0: for a number of years. That's how I got to know him. And he covered a lot of outdoor related stories, Mark. And he had done some hunting and fishing when he was a kid, but he's kind of gotten back into it as a result of some of the things, talking to game and fish folks. He actually won an Emmy Award for a story he did about duck hunting in Arkansas.
1: And you know, I follow him on Facebook because he loves spearfishing. And I just
0: That's kind of a new thing for him.
1: Yeah.
0: So we'll talk to him about that.
1: And
0: too.
1: He actually looks like he should be working at like Mr. Wicks. You know, he's always dressed impeccably and
0: true story.
1: So it's pretty cool to see him out there in the outdoors doing what he does.
0: It's going to be fun to have Scott playing shoot from the hip with us. We'll have some trivia, of course, as always. I'm going to recycle one of my notes from last week.
1: Nice.
0: My historical moments of fishing in the U.S. For the trivia question. We'll have all the regular features, but of course, like we always do this time, we're going to talk to our buddy Philip Kastner.
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0: Well, I said that, and then I realized we don't have Philip on the line yet.
1: We need to maybe tip Tripp off.
3: Working on it.
0: Tripp's working on it in there.
1: Tripp is piloting the shuttle tonight, basically, for Damon.
0: And Tripp's been with us a number of times, and he's been in the control room the last several weeks, so he shouldn't be, he knows what he's getting with us.
1: Damon,
0: that's what I'm saying.
1: Damon is celebrating his birthday week. And Trey, I might add, happy birthday to you.
0: Thank you very much.
1: And happy birthday to my daughter, Madison. She turned...
0: You better not say.
1: No.
0: You can say how old I am.
1: She's not
0: 56.
1: Near as old as you.
0: Yeah. I thought you were about to get yourself in trouble.
1: I'm
0: here to help you, Mark.
1: Yeah. Well, it's not that like I'm not in trouble most of the time anyway. So,
0: well, let's do this again. Let's welcome Philip one more time.
2: It's time for the Trader Bill's Outdoors Fishing Report. 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
0: And we welcome in on the Edwards Food Giant Hotline our buddy Philip Kastner. Philip, I saw you on Instagram explaining all the different anchor systems on the Trader Bill's page. Great job. Great job.
1: It was.
4: Well, it's all about family. It's all about fun. It's all about being out with everybody in your family out on the lake, and especially the weekend that we just went through. Obviously 4th of July is as big as it gets, so you want everyone to be happy. That's what it was about.
1: And it was a nice, I know you had to get rain over there. It poured here for a while.
4: Well, it did and it didn't, mean, just like everywhere, it is what it is in Arkansas, guys. Weather is what it is.
1: Well, a couple of things that I wanted to mention to you or ask you about is I know y'all had some sales. Do you still have sales going on over there in Little Rock and Hot Springs right now?
4: Well, it absolutely. 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
1: Well, and Suzuki's a heck of a motor, too. I mean, they got a lot of torque.
4: It is. It is.
1: No question
4: about it. You know, sitting here on all the lakes with all the engines running up and down the lake, that's what you see. That's what they're using.
1: Well, Philip, man, we appreciate it. Anything else you want to add about fishing over there this week?
4: Well, sure. We've got a huge selection of urchin-style baits. You know, whether you're looking for 6 cents, skinny bear, unis, my goodness, there's different kinds of 20-millimeter urchin baits at both locations. Got a big selection of colors, as well as all the hooks and weights you need for them. Guys, if you're passing through, please stop by.
1: Thanks a lot, Philip.
0: Philip, good stuff. We'll talk to you next week. That is Philip Kastner from Trader Bill's Outdoors. It's that time of year, Mark, where the fishing report is going to be similar, but there's always something good and new and different happening at Trader Bill's Outdoors.
1: Well, and the other thing is, you know, we're talking about urchin baits. You know, the Yamamoto Uni is something about that Yamamoto plastic. I mean, it's
0: different,
1: just,
0: Mark. It the way it performs in the water, completely different than any of the other stuff.
1: It is. I mean, you take the Senkos, and that's, I mean, it's just really different, but for guys like you and me that really probably if they handed us an uni and said, rig this up, let's go fishing, you and I are going to drop it and be looking for a jerkbait or a buzzbait. Right. So there's still a lot of baits out there that you can use to catch fish this time of year. Go by and see our friends at Trader Bill's Outdoors. They'll help you out.
0: Absolutely. Hey, stick around. More Wildside coming up after this break. Don't go anywhere.
2: 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I'm Mark Hedrick from the Wild Side here on 103.7 The Buzz. 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
5: 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In 1833, a spectacular display of the Leonid meteor shower lit up the skies across the American Southeast, called the Night of Raining Fire. It inspired the 1934 jazz standard, Stars Fell on Alabama, featuring the lyric, "We kissed in a field of white, and stars fell on Alabama, last night. It was popularized by Guy Lombardo, Frank Sinatra, and the famous duet of Louis Armstrong and Ella Fitzgerald. Stars fell on Alabama, but snacks and deals fell on Double B's. 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
2: 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The Wild Side Outdoor Report is brought to you by Flyaway Brewing, where a passion for the great outdoors is evident in every pint. 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
0: What you got for us, Mark?
1: I got a couple of things, Trey. And you're probably aware of this at your day job, but and you'll probably be interested in this because you like to smallmouth fish. But as of July 1st, new Arkansas smallmouth regulations have gone into effect basically for our blue ribbon streams.
0: That's right.
1: There's 10 of them. I'm just going to go over quickly: the Buffalo, the Caddo, Crooked Creek, Current River, 11 Point River, Illinois River, Kings River, Spring River, War Eagle Creek, and the White River. Now, this is from the entire length of these, from the headwaters to the mouth. So 15-inch minimum length, one small mouth, harvest limit, catch harvest limit. So, and then when you get on all other flowing waters in the state, there's a 12-inch minimum length limit and two smallmouth bass daily harvest limit. So,
0: but I'm going to encourage you to put them all back.
1: Yeah, we free the fighter. That's what, you know. There's a Facebook page,
0: Smallmouth Alliance. Yeah,
1: for Ryan, went brain dead on Ryan's last name, but he actually was on a show before that I did, and good guy. But smallmouth, incredible fish. They don't grow fast.
0: They grow really slow, especially in these streams.
1: Right. So put them back. And if you have any questions about the regs, I guarantee you I'd check.
0: You call Mark Hedrick. Cell phone number is.
1: I'd call the Game and Fish or check your reg book because you don't want to run afoul of this.
0: Speaking of that, the reg books will be available either later this week or first part of next week. You can get a PDF copy online now.
1: Yeah.
0: But you should also know that game warden's going to have some discretion and some grace with you if you hadn't seen the reg because you hadn't seen the book. I mean, now it's up to everybody to know the rules. That's not an excuse.
1: Correct.
0: Ignorance is not a defense, but they're not racing out to write people tickets for keeping a 15-inch walleye on Greer's Ferry when it's actually a 16-inch minimum length limit.
1: Correct. And I've already done my obligatory happy birthday to Trey and my daughter Madison, so I've got that out of the way. Alligator hunting apps are available at AGFC until midnight 7/31 for those interested in hunting on public lands for one of the 9 hunting locations with Arkansas's 3 open alligator management areas. So you can go to agfc.com, find that, and put in for a alligator permit. Have you ever drawn a permit?
0: I have not. I've not an alligator permit. I've drawn a WMA deer permit and some of the W Rice permits before, but no, not an alligator, and I've put in before.
1: Yeah, I think it would be a lot of fun. I just, you know, that's kind of like bear hunting.
0: The hours are good for you.
1: Yeah,
0: it's not cold.
1: No.
0: It's not wet, hopefully.
1: No.
0: And it's not early. You might stay out until the early hours.
1: There's only one thing I can't abide by.
0: And what,
1: they'll eat you. You know, that's something that will, I mean, You're in the food chain when you get out there with a 9-10 foot alligator. So So anyway, that's
0: well, I was going to add that one to the outdoor report.
1: It was pretty quick.
0: You had that one. Yeah, you had alligator permits through July 31st.
1: And well, I will tell you one other thing. World Championship Squirrel Cook-Off is September 12th, I believe.
0: I'd have to look
1: at the calendar. September 12th, 2026 at the J.B. and John L. Hunt Family Ozarks Highland Nature Center in Springdale. That's a mouthful.
0: It really is, Mark. You know, there was an unofficial rule for a while over there at Arkansas Game and Fish where all new areas or facilities had to have at least 7 words in the name.
1: Golly, I mean, my gosh. I mean,
0: that's a joke.
1: Can you name your kid that many? I mean, nobody, it'd be confusing. But anyway, they're looking for teams, Trey. And, you know, it's a little early, but they are looking for teams. They're going to have 40 teams maximum. You can check it out on their Facebook page for details, rules, fees, participations, requirements, etc. I do know this. While you were in Ishkelot fishing, or maybe Tulum, isn't that you were at Tulum for a
0: while? I was in Holbosch and then Ishkelot.
1: Yeah, okay. Yeah. So Clifton Jackson was on the show.
0: That's right. Oh, I was in Holbosch. I was in Ishkelot.
1: Yeah,
0: that
1: you
0: night.
1: Were.
0: Yeah, Clifton, I wasn't able to call in.
1: That was the second show. You couldn't call in.
0: We had no power.
1: He will be back to defend his world championship squirrel.
0: He won it 4 times.
1: This will be five or five.
0: This will be his fifth.
1: That he's going for number 5. And as they'd say in Ishkelok, it'd be which one?
0: Cinco.
1: That's right. So we'll get Clifton back on again as we get closer to. I'm hoping he gets that Mike Tyson-type tattoo on his face again this year.
0: Oh, it's beautiful.
1: And I want to hear some smack because I'm sure there's people out there gunning for him right now.
0: We need to bring him on back. You know, I know you had him on while I was out, but we'll get Clifton on here maybe in like late August or early September where we give him an opportunity to do some of that trash talking that he is wont to do, which, I mean, when you win it 4 years in a row.
1: I will tell you, the smack has gotten much more... it's gotten better over the last few years.
0: Okay.
1: Because he was kind of a silent assassin there for a
0: That's
1: while.
0: That's right. And he's a humble guy.
1: He is.
0: Like when it comes to squirrel skinning, that humility maybe goes out the window.
1: Yeah, I mean, there is nothing about him that's, there's no humble when it comes to skinning a squirrel.
0: One thing I will note that... There have been some discussions about trying to get, an elevated stage out there so you can actually see what's going down a little bit better with the squirrel skinning and the hot squirrel eating contest this year.
1: I think you got to do that.
0: You know what we got to do, Mark? We got to take a break. But we're going to be back. We're going to talk with Scott Covert after this. Play a little Shoot from the Hip. Stick around.
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0: Outside on a steamy Tuesday evening here in central Arkansas. Trey Reed with you alongside Mark Hedrick, Trip Keeter in the control room. And we have another guest here to welcome in on the Edwards Food Giant Hotline. This guy used to be a meteorologist at THV 11 here in central Arkansas, now is chief meteorologist up at KFSM 5, and I get to talk to him about every other week for the 5 Outdoor Report. Mark, let's welcome in my buddy, Scott Covert. Scott, how you doing?
1: Oh, man, I'm in front of an air conditioner and a box fan. I couldn't be any better right now.
2: Nice.
0: Yeah, well, I mean, it's warm out there, but it looks like we're going to get a little bit warmer before the end of the week. But, hey, it's July in Arkansas, and we're not going to blame the weather on you, although we might talk a little weather with you tonight, Scott.
2: And also, I might add, if you pull up his Facebook page, you'll see why he's on TV, and then pull ours up, you'll see why we're on radio.
1: I was not getting carried away.
0: Scott, we were just kind of talking during the break, and I find it. I know you did a little bit of hunting and fishing when you were younger, but you kind of have gotten more into it as an adult. And largely through kind of some you've done, and when you were at 11, you did a number of stories. I mentioned you won an Emmy Award or two, I think, stories about duck hunting. Just talk to our listeners about that process and how you got into hunting more so as an adult, because that's not a typical path we hear from people all the time.
1: Yeah, for sure. So I was ate up as a kid. My grandpa took me. Now, my grandpa he's a rough old boy. He lived without air conditioning until the last summer before he passed away. Passed away when I was 13. So a lot of my formidable years, early years, hunting was really him just like packing me into the blind so that I didn't get swallowed up because I just wasn't tall enough to avoid the water. It took me fishing. He was a commercial fisherman. So
0: okay,
1: he ran
0: that. Wow.
1: Every day. You know, like if he took a day off the water, it was because he was repairing his nets. I mean, I tell you, this is a rough old hillbilly. He's a rough old hillbilly, but I loved it. I loved getting to go fishing with him, running the nets, which oftentimes was just sitting in the boat eating my little Debbie because I was just too small, or hunting with him. And he passed away when I was 13, and there was no one else in the family to go with. And so I really just kind of fell out of it for several years, maybe dabbled a time or two in college, but never really engaged back in either hunting or fishing until, as you mentioned, Trey, I started at THV 11. I had this thought of, like, how can I connect duck hunting to weather? Like, how can I preview the upcoming season? And so I started asking some questions, and the more I asked, the more I started to connect not only the science with the sport and, more importantly, conservation, but I was also at the same time, like, connecting back to those same familiar feelings of, oh, man, I really love this. In so many ways, it reminded me of, like, a July passing the time in the middle of the summer looking at a Max Prairie Wing magazine, because like that was just the thing back in the day when those magazines hit. Yeah. Like there was no social media, there was no e-commerce or website. And so we waited for that magazine to hit. And I started feeling that same anticipation and you know, got to go on a couple of hunts and got to talk to the experts that are in the field that really love waterfowl. And I started remembering all the reasons I did too. And so I just dove right back in, often with the help of folks like you, just re-engage and kind of relearn what I'd forgotten over the years. And so that was, I don't even remember, that was four or five years ago at this point. And, you know, the rest is history. Now I'm ate up with it. I blow every little last dollar I have on that or something else. And I feel like a kid all over again. And you know, it's hot now, and I guess that Max magazine would probably be hitting it right around now. And you start staring at it thinking, okay, what am I going to save my allowance up to buy for this upcoming season? And I'm still kind of doing that as an adult now.
0: Well, it's always – I also get a kick out of that. Like, you have really learned how to work the public land draw system in Arkansas. Because every time I talk to you during duck season, you're like, yeah, I drew again for Frog Bow, or I drew for this W. Rice Field. And you've had some pretty good success with, drawing with those. Yeah.
1: Oh man, absolutely. And you know, I've had this thought recently. I've got to stop telling people that I was so successful because it's going to be harder. you're right though. I you know, you get on there, you can see the odds. I think what benefits me is, you know, my shift. I work the night shift, so I'm on the 5, 6, and 10 o'clock news, which means I can go. I can hunt in the mornings on Tuesdays and Thursdays, and there's just fewer people, at least on the public land draws. There's one W. Rice Field over here in West Arkansas. It's actually really close to where I grew up hunting as a kid, and so I you know, that's a little tougher to get, but I think I typically get it 2 or 3 times a season. But gosh, Prague, man. You want to hunt on Tuesdays and Thursdays, you just got to apply and you're going to get one of those spots.
2: Well, yeah. Also, the thing that I enjoy checking you out on the Facebook is you like to spearfish.
1: Oh, man. And I tell you, like, I just developed these, like, expensive habits that just, like, take up all my money.
2: Yeah, yeah.
1: And
0: right, fly fishing is going to be next, Scott.
2: Yeah, yeah, yeah.
1: Well, no joke. No joke about that. And I'm so close to the tailwaters. Like, I've kind of dabbled. I just need to do it. Spearfishing. So almost much like kind of getting back into duck hunting, and it kind of started with a story. I was like, someone reached out and said, you got to do a 5 Outdoors about spearfishing. I'm like, spearfishing? In Arkansas? What do you mean? They started asking some questions. I'm like, okay, this is kind of interesting. I went through the process to get scuba certified, which in of itself is like a killer hobby. If you've never scuba dived, like, you just really got to try it.
0: It's a lot of fun.
1: Talk about peaceful. So much fun. And you just get to see a whole different world. Like, it's just mind-blowing to get to see a whole different world. Then you layer in the spearfishing, and oh my gosh, I can't stay out of the water. I just want in. And like, I'm hitting daily limits, and I'm like, shoot, I'm going to go home. And then I just wait till the next day and go back. And it's just a ton of fun. Talk about something I never thought I would do in my life is spearfishing. But it's challenging, but it's so fun. And you get, even if you don't take anything, I mean, you're still scuba diving, which is awesome in itself.
2: Well, right. Here's something you never thought you'd do again in your life, too. We're going to play a little shoot from the hip with you.
0: All right. You ready, Scott? Here we go.
1: I'm nervous.
3: It's Shoot from the Hip, brought to you by Crane Chevrolet. Mark and Trey always like to shoot from the hip every week. But when it comes to Crane Chevrolet, they shoot straight and always hit their target.
2: All right, I think we know this because you mentioned it earlier, but what's a must-have snack when you go fishing?
1: Oh, a Little Debbie honey bun, without a doubt.
2: Frosted or plain?
1: It's got to be Little Debbie.
2: Plain. Okay.
0: Scott, when you mentioned the Little Debbie, I looked over at Mark. I was like, well, we know what the answer to the first question is.
2: We got it. So do you like to have a cup of coffee in the morning or something else?
1: Oh, I'm a caffeine addict. I'm so sorry. I got to alternate between a cup of dark coffee, black preferably, and a Dr. Pepper Zero. Yeah, and I alternate till I go to bed. I'm very, very.
0: So you're an all-day coffee drinker.
2: Yeah.
1: All day. Can't stop.
2: Coffee's for closers. That's what they say. okay. Let's just say you have 24 hours to do anything you want to do. Limit on cash, funds, or anything, but 24 hours.
0: Outdoors
2: adventure-wise, what would you do?
1: Oh, man, I really want to see the Prairie Pothole region when it's just full of ducks.
2: Nice.
1: Trey has actually described it to me. Trey has actually described it to me years ago of how majestic it is, and I need to see that before I die. I need to see it for myself.
0: Well, And it's just, I mean, I think if every duck hunter had the opportunity to go see it, their appreciation for how magical duck hunting in Arkansas is would increase tenfold.
2: Okay, well, here's another one for you. Clear or dark liquids?
1: Dark. Preferably the kind from Kentucky.
2: Yes. We just wanted to make sure, you know, I mean, you know, that's a very important question. And Trey's a clear liquid kind of guy. Of course, he might go, you know.
0: I might go with some of those Kentucky corn squeezings from time to time. Okay. But I like the agave squeezings a lot.
2: Yeah, he does. And something else, you know, you talk about you know, going to the prairie pothole region, seeing something like that. Have you ever eaten a pickled pig's foot?
1: I've been to many a gas station across the natural state, and I have not ever had one.
2: Well, I've put one close, and couldn't do it. So, how about a pickled egg?
1: Oh, of course.
2: Yeah. Okay. Good.
1: I'm an Arkansan.
0: His grandfather was a commercial fisherman.
2: That's true. And you know they're like eating the Super Bowl. They stay with you.
0: I'm
2: for
0: a little
2: days.
0: Surprised he hadn't eaten pig's feet. Given his childhood with a grandpa who's a commercial fisherman.
2: And how about spam? Are you a spam guy?
1: Oh, especially if it's fried. You want to fry that fried on a sandwich? Yep.
2: Fried.
1: We're there.
2: That's it.
0: Scott, hold the line. We got to take a quick break. More Wildside coming up.
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5: Welcome back to the Wild Side. Trey Reed and Mark Hedrick with you. Trip Keeter in the control room. I fell asleep at the wheel while we were talking to Scott Covert and realized that we were about to hit a hard break, Scott. So thanks for holding on. I apologize. I was not paying appropriate attention to the board here, and I looked up and was like, oh, we got to go. All right, we're going to resume our shoot from the hip with Scott Covert. He is chief meteorologist at KFSM-5 up in northwest Arkansas, native of the River Valley. He's been talking about his hunting and fishing adventures with us the last few minutes. All right, Mark, proceed.
6: So I've got two more, and I think Trey has one. So if given the opportunity, and, you know, you're a meteorologist. You know, you like weather. You like looking up the sky.
5: He's a scientist. Yeah,
6: he's a scientist. That's it. And if given the opportunity, would you go into space? I'm talking about just a flight, go up, get weightless, come back, or maybe go to the space station, or even to the moon. Would you do that?
7: 100%. Well, let's go to Mars. You guys find
5: me? Yes. I'm with you. Well, I'm with you, Scott.
6: Not I.
5: And it'd be interesting to see how you answer this one, though.
6: Yeah, this is different. The one, you know, you're a scuba diver, so we're going to throw another one out to you. If given the opportunity, would you take a, let's just say, a carbon fiber submersible down to the bottom of the Marianas Trench?
7: I'm busy that day.
6: Yeah, there you go. There you go.
5: Of course you are. All right.
6: Mr. In a heartbeat.
5: Hey, I'm the same way. I would go to space tomorrow, but I'm not getting in a carbon fiber submersible ever.
6: I've seen you kind of in space.
5: Well, right? Maybe you have, but that's a story for another day, Mark.
6: Yeah.
5: All right, Scott, last one I got for you. This is a good old would you rather. Would you rather cover thunderstorms for 7 or 8 hours in the middle of the night, or would you rather have your buddy claim the banded duck that you know you actually shot? Yeah, they're not supposed to be easy.
6: No. Hey, we're professionals. This isn't your normal run-of-the-mill show here.
7: Okay, define middle of the night. Like,
6: I'm
7: are
6: talking
7: we interacting
6: 7
7: with the Survivor or the Bachelor? Oh shoot! Prime time, Trey. Come on.
5: I'm saying after the 10,
6: after
5: like
6: the
5: you
6: 10
5: know,
6: o'clock
5: like
6: noon.
5: 11:30 to 4:30. Let's say.
7: Oh, so the only thing I'm interrupting is like infomercials, hands down, thunderstorms for sure.
5: Okay.
7: Now, if you were to say like, yeah, when I tell you the last 6 or 7 weeks, every Wednesday night, I'm acutely aware of the forecast. Because if you want to ruin your reputation, just interrupt Survivor for a severe thunderstorm warning.
6: There's
7: or a tornado
6: no
7: warning.
6: Question.
7: Just interrupt Survivor.
6: Or American Idol, anything.
7: The Bachelor, those folks.
6: Yeah.
7: Yeah.
6: That's hilarious.
7: I'm on a CBS station. But if we're not interrupting prime time, we'll do it overnight.
5: As long as you're not preempting, you're okay.
6: Yeah,
5: staying up late's not a problem. You are a big coffee drinker, you told enlightened us earlier.
6: Yeah.
7: I just drink caffeine all day long. So, yeah, give me my band. That's my band. I shot that, and I know it.
8: All right.
6: Man, Scott, thanks a lot.
5: Awesome stuff, man. Always a pleasure to talk to you. I get to talk to you every couple of weeks.

0: on Five Outdoors. But Mark, Mark just like, hey, why don't you call Scott and see if we can get him on tonight? So thank you for jumping on.
1: Y'all holler anytime.
0: Well, thanks for jumping on with short notice. We'll talk again soon, Scott. Take care.
2: Thanks.
0: That is Scott Covert from KFSM5, a chief meteorologist up in northwest Arkansas. Played a little shoot from the hip with us, brought to you by Crane Chevrolet. And great guy, man. Always enjoy working with him.
2: Don't you have a great trivia question tonight?
0: I do. You want to play a little bit of trivia? Let's do that, Mark. It is time. Let's do some trivia.
3: 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You may not know the answer to this week's trivia question, but Tammy Chase has the answers for all your health insurance and Medicare needs. Tammy Chase Insurance. She puts the I care in Medicare solutions.
0: All right, Mark. Recycling some of the material that we used last week on our pre-4th of July show where we talked about, you know, major milestones and historical events.
2: Right.
0: Vis-a-vis fishing here in the U.S. of A. Well, this is for our bass fishermen. I know you're going to know the answer to this. This is an easy one. I talked about this last week, but in 1967, we had what most consider the first real professional bass fishing tournament.
2: Right,
0: there had been tournaments, but, you know, jackpots, that things like that. But the first, like, really official, what's recognized as the first, you know, pro tournament organized by Ray Scott, the All-American Bass Tournament in 1967. I want to know what lake it was held on.
2: I got it.
0: I know you know.
2: I got it.
0: If you know what lake, the first professional bass tournament, the All-American in 1967, if you know what lake it was held on, give us a call here at 501-661-1037. 501-661-1037. If you have the correct answer, you'll get a $10 gift card from Sonic, thanks to our friends at Tammy Chase Insurance.
2: We've actually mentioned
0: this body of water on the show tonight.
2: Tonight. I mean,
0: last segment, as a matter of
2: fact.
0: Yes,
2: yes. And so, I mean, if you're paying, which not many people are, I'm not sure I was paying attention. but, I know it. I got this. And so if somebody doesn't call in, I'm answering it and taking it.
0: We're going to give you the gift card. If we don't have an answer in the next, let's say 2 minutes.
2: Come on, Lewis. I know Lewis is listening out there.
0: Yeah.
2: I got to tell you something interesting, by the way. I went by to see Tammy Chase yesterday.
0: She
2: went by, checked them out. They're going to come on our show here in the next couple of weeks, maybe end of July, first of August. They got some cool stuff they want to talk about. But anyway, she was telling me she saw a little mouse in her yard the other day, and it ran into a little hole in the mortar. You know, a little bitty hole, and the mouse disappeared. And then she goes, I don't want that. So she went and got one of those little sticky.
0: Yeah, one of the, like, glue traps.
2: Yeah, they're the, you know, a humane way to dispatch.
0: If you say, I would say that I don't like those because I've got a sleeping bag that still got some of that glue on it from 20 years ago duck camp.
2: Yeah,
0: it's maybe sticky. A little mouse fur too.
2: It's sticky, yeah, a little sticky. But anyway, so she put that little sticky trap out there, and the next morning, you know what she caught in it? A king snake.
0: Oh,
2: so that snake. I mean, you know, you talk about things that hunt to survive.
0: That snake was hanging out.
2: It's
0: like the human laid the trap for me. I don't even have to lie in wait.
2: Now, I'm sure the snake was fairly sticky when it was all over.
0: Did Tammy grab the snake off the glue trap?
2: I'm going to guess no. I would doubt Tammy got within 30. If she's anything like my wife, no, she didn't get anywhere near the snake. That's a guess.
0: You know, I've had a situation in the past, Mark, where I had one that the rat, not mouse, was so big, it carried the
2: Looked
0: trap
2: like a
0: off
2: dachshund.
0: With it.
2: It
0: stuck to him, but it didn't hold him down. Let's go to line one and talk to Tyrone. What's up, man?
4: Hey, what's going on, guys?
2: What's up,
0: Tyrone? Pete? We got 1 minute till we hit the break. Are you calling to answer the trivia question?
4: Well, if I can win, yes.
0: Absolutely.
4: I've never won anything on the buzz.
0: Then you're eligible, Tyrone. Where was the first professional bass tournament held in 1967, the All-American, organized by Ray Scott?
4: My guess is Beaver Lake.
0: Yes, sir. That is correct. Well done, Tyrone. It's been a minute, man. Haven't talked to you in a while. Good to hear from you. I'm glad you called in, and we can give you that Sonic gift card. Hey, Tyrone, hold the line. Triple get your, I know we got your number, but we'll get your address, and we can get that mailed out to you real soon, okay?
2: Hold on.
4: Yes, sir.
0: Thanks, Tyrone. Appreciate you calling, man. Tyrone Phillips, big winner. Got Sonic on Tammy Chase Insurance. Hey, stick around. More Wildside coming up.
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0: You are back on the Wild Side. Trey Reed and Mark Hedrick with you. Trip Keeter in the control room. Old Damon's on his annual early July vacation. He celebrated a birthday last week, too.
2: Yes, he did.
0: Over the weekend.
2: He did. I forgot to ask Damon how old he is.
0: I think he's the same age as me.
2: He may be.
0: I think he's close to the same age as me.
2: I figure he is probably chasing down a steam engine right about now. What do you want to bet?
0: Yeah, well, because there's nothing like to it. Well, I don't know. There's been some these pop-up showers. He may be studying, like, you know, the weather charts on that.
2: Could be.
0: I don't know. All right, what about some keepers and calls from our friend at Battery Outfitters?
2: I'm in.
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2: You know, Trey, I'm a big fan of spam.
0: I mean, it's one of the questions and shoot from the hip every week.
2: Yeah, I mean, you know, there's nothing like a bust you open a can of spam, shake the spam jelly out of it, kind of clear that off the cutting board because I really don't like seeing that. Because I'm not sure what that is.
0: Gelatinous substance encasing the spam.
2: It does make a good hair gel. but anyway, no. But
0: that's why you're so handsome.
2: Yeah, that's it. But and it's all natural. But I like taking spam, cutting it about a half inch thick, putting in a pan, frying it. Right as it gets about done, put a couple of pieces of cheddar cheese on top, purple onion, mayonnaise, white bread, boom. Have me a hot spam sandwich.
0: So spam's a keeper for you.
2: Yeah, it's a keeper, except for
0: there's
2: a limited edition spam out now that you can get at your local store. I imagine they've got it at Edwards. I mean, I have not seen it there, but I am going to be looking for it. And it's the a limited edition Hello Kitty spam. Yeah, I mean, you know.
0: No.
2: I mean, it's got the little Hello Kitty on the can itself.
0: Right.
2: I think I sent you a picture of it.
0: You did, and you said never.
2: Never. I said nope. That was a nope.
0: And I said, if you're scared, say you're scared, and you said yes.
2: Yes, I am. So and the deal is as growing up, people would say, oh, that's mystery meat. Well, This hasn't done anything to help.
0: I want to know what marketing genius decided to put Hello Kitty on a can of spam.
2: I mean, it would.
0: I mean,
2: be,
0: you, I know that Hello Kitty's on a lot of stuff.
2: I mean, it would be like
0: but spam.
2: To me, it would be like giving a free movie ticket to Ben on the can of it. You know the you know back in the day.
0: Yeah, you have to go way back for that one. Yeah, that was
2: most people don't know who what Ben was, but.
0: Yeah.
2: It was a look up the movie.
0: Uh-huh. Well, that's a call then, obviously,
2: It was a call for although I like spam, the can the Hello Kitty.
0: I'm with you, Mark. I'm passing on the Hello Kitty spam. It's probably just regular spam, but
2: I know it is, but just the
0: I just don't like the look of that. You know, the optics aren't good.
2: Yeah, I mean, you know, you're right.
0: All right. So I've got a keeper. We all want to slow brain aging. I want to slow it real quick, obviously, because I couldn't get the words out of my mouth. Circle the drain there. We all want to slow brain aging, and we know that eating right and exercise are good ways to do that. But a new study shows us that an outdoor activity can also help you with brain plasticity and the slowing of the aging brain. Mark, you know what that is? Grab your binoculars and go bird watching.
2: Really? Really?
0: A new neuroscience study suggests maybe you should do that because brain imaging study that was published in the Journal of Neuroscience found that experienced birders had hallmarks of brains younger than their chronological age. So what's going on there to figure out the effects of bird watching on the brain? These Canadian researchers got 29 experts and 29 newbie birders of similar age and health. They were shown pictures of easy-to-confuse species and asked to identify them while their brains were scanned by an MRI machine. Unsurprisingly, the expert birders were they're a lot better. You know, they got a lot more of them right, about 83% of local species and 61% of non-local, while the novice birders only identified about 44%. But what was more interesting is they were seeing this activity in certain parts of the brain, the bilateral prefrontal cortex, the bilateral intraparietal sulcus, and the right occipitotemporal cortex.
2: I have brain plasticity, obviously. I could have said that better myself.
0: They lit up more strongly in the brains of the expert birders. And so they think this object identification, visual processing, attention, and working memory are all things that are going in there. Now, the good news is, if you're not into birding, You don't have to do that. Picking up a musical instrument, a creative activity like painting or drawing, there are a lot of things you can do.
2: Is that what you attribute your brain elasticity to?
0: My brain,
2: for painting.
0: Absolutely. Absolutely. No, I credit it to doing this show every week and having to stay on your toes.
2: There you go.
0: Adapt to new equipment that doesn't work the way the old equipment does.
2: Correct. And never knowing what we're going to get with each other on any given
0: True story. We do play wild cards on each other from time to time. You really thought it was funny when I said something about the aging brain and then
2: I thought you were cratering.
0: But
2: I wonder if like something like a rock hounding deal. I think getting outdoors and exploring.
0: I think anything when you got to pick up a new skill later in age is what we're after.
2: You know, what you don't want to do is go out rock hounding or birding and then a silver alert get put out on you.
0: No, file a plan with your family so they'll know where you are.
2: Before you go birding, file a plan.
0: To join us here again next week at 7 Tuesday night for the Wild Side. For Trip Keeter and Mark Hedrick, I'm Trey Reed. So long until next week. Man comes around.
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12: I'm Christine Lisi. The Pirates have scored 11 runs tonight, and one player is responsible for 10 of them. That would be Ryan O'Hearn. He's got a grand slam and not one, but 2 3-run home runs. Pirates up 11-2 on the Braves, bottom seven. Paul Skeens, 2 runs, 4 Ks, 8 hits in 6 innings of work. 2 of baseball's other best pitchers on the hill as well today. Detroit's Tarik Skubal, a run, 5 hits, 9 strikeouts in 5. Tigers leading the A's 6-2, bottom seven. 11 strikeouts in 7 strong for the Brewers' Jacob Mizrowski. He threw 57 of his 103 pitches at 100 miles an hour or more. Brewers won game 1 of the split doubleheader over the Cardinals 4-3. In game 2, Milwaukee's up 3-0, bottom 5 from St. Louis. In the bottom of the 7th from Tampa, Rays leading the Yankees 6-4. Yandy Diaz has driven in a pair of runs. 2 RBI for Alex Bregman. Cubs leading the Orioles 3-0, bottom 5. Nick Allen has driven in a couple of runs. That's put the Astros up 5-2 on the Nationals in the top of the 7th inning. MLB leading 31st home run of the season for Kyle Schwarber. Phillies leading the Reds 3-0, top of the 7th. Royals with 3 runs in the 5th. They now trail the Mets 9-8 in the bottom of the 5th inning. 2-run shot for Seidan Rafaela. Red Sox leading the White Sox 4-0 in the top of the 5th inning. Lionel Messi scored his 8th goal of this year's World Cup in the round of 16 match against Egypt, extended his record scoring streak to 9 straight in World Cup matches. It was his 21st career World Cup goal. Argentina 3 unanswered in the 3-2 victory. Will face Switzerland in the quarterfinals Saturday. The Swiss beat Colombia 4-3 on penalty kicks.
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13: 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Mia O'Brien, Keith Irizarry sitting in for Amber and Ian. 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If you want to get involved in the conversation, hit us up at 888-SAY-ESPN. That is 888-729-3776. It's ESPN Radio's Rank 'em series. You already heard my Rank 'em. Let's hear what Keith Irizarry has with tonight's topic.
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17: 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I want to see how that
14: Patrick Mahomes. Coming off a serious injury. To the top 5 defenses.
18: It's the Denver Broncos.
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14: 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The top 5 offseason additions. Number 5.
18: Oh, yeah. All right, so here we go. Number five, former.
13: Let's crank that music up, Justin. Come on now. Keith needs that music, babe. Let's go.
18: A.J. Brown traded to the Patriots for a pair of picks. A.J. Brown going to New England makes so much sense for everybody. For Drake May, who was in the MVP conversation for the better half, better part of the end of last season, makes a run to the Super Bowl and seemingly did it with Mia at wide receiver, with me at wide receiver. Stosh was at wide receiver. I think Justin was playing tight end. No. Stosh is, you don't even know. Stosh is fast.
13: He's a great slot receiver.
18: Yeah, he's got some speed to him. So A.J. Brown is a guy that can go there, can be a number one wide receiver. I'm not sure he's elite anymore. They don't need elite. They need a number one wide receiver.
13: So he went off for 1,000 yards yet again. Every season that he was in Philadelphia, A.J. Brown caught more than 67 passes and more than 1,000 yards receiving and at least 7 touchdowns. But that production kind of plateaus, Keith, this past season. Is that more of a byproduct, do you think, of this stagnant Philadelphia offense? Or is A.J. Brown approaching the back nine?
18: So I think it does have something to do with Jalen Hurts not wanting to throw the ball as much and that offense being a little bit more of a run-dominated offense. I do think that A.J. Brown is on the down slide, but I still think that A.J. Brown can be a number one wide receiver.
19: Number four.
18: Jalen Waddle is on my list, as Jalen Waddle was on your list as well. Traded to the Broncos for a trio of picks. And my reasoning for Jalen Waddle being on this list is for what he does for the rest of the team. I think that Jalen Waddle is an excellent wide receiver. Is he the best in the NFL? No. Is he a Pro Bowl guy? No. But he is going to make Cortland Sutton better. He is going to make Bo Nix better. He's going to make that offense better. And I think that Sean Payton will have some fun ways to incorporate him into the offense.
13: You don't think Jalen Waddle in this ecosystem, he can't make a Pro Bowl? Because I think that that's the beauty of this. I think because there are finally other pieces not named Tyreek Hill around him, I think this is where we unlock a level of Jalen Waddle that we haven't seen since he was in college.
18: I get, you know what? Maybe. I'll give you a very solid maybe on him making the Pro Bowl. Also, everyone makes the Pro Bowl nowadays, so it's not like, you know, it's not the end all,
13: be
18: all.
13: You could be the 18th alternate. It's not like the WNBA All-Star game.
19: Number three,
18: this is someone that, you know, we heard a lot about him wanting out and wanting to go somewhere else. Trey Hendrickson ends up with a 4-year, $112 million contract and goes to Baltimore. This was one of the more crash situations this offseason, because you thought that Crosby was going there, Max Crosby, and then suddenly he wasn't. And then the Ravens needed to pivot. And some people think that they maybe overpaid for Trey Hendrickson, and maybe they did. But guess what? It ain't my money. It's not your money either. And Trey Hendrickson got paid, and he can still get after the QB.
13: He played just 7 games last year due to injury, and so I don't even want to go through the stats, Keith, because ultimately it doesn't give a full picture of what Trey Hendrickson could be. I'm excited to see him with Jesse Minter and a staff that I used in last night's Rank 'Em on game night here on ESPN Radio as one of my top offseason storylines. This is a staff that Jesse Minter has assembled. I know Declan Doyle, the new OC, gets all the headlines, but it's a staff that is predominantly college coaches who really don't have a ton of NFL experience. As we've seen throughout the course of history, what's popular and in vogue in the college level somehow eventually makes its way to the pros. And so I'm all in. I think that they're cooking and they're ahead of the curve down there in Baltimore. But we'll see if it pays off and if this is the right fit for Trey Hendrickson.
19: Number two.
18: Let's go to the LA Rams. So everyone's going to be like, oh, my God, Keith's about to put Myles Garrett at
13: number
18: two?
13: Remember I said, I'm going to make the fans listening at home, the listeners at home, I'm going to make them call in if someone doesn't have Myles Garrett number one. Don't be on that list.
18: It's the LA Rams at number two. It's Trent McDuffie. So, and Stosh, I'm sorry, that's your chief, that's your Kansas City guy, but Trent McDuffie going to the Rams, 4 picks, then they extend him. You help out that back end, that secondary. It is an LA Rams team that is all in right now. You're really, you're ahead of what you thought because you didn't think Matthew Stafford, like, I mean, we heard all the stuff about Matthew Stafford in the offseason last year. He's got back issues. I don't know what he's going to do. Then he goes out and throws for 4,700 yards, leads the league in touchdowns, and wins the MVP, and they fall just a little bit short in the postseason. They went out and just re-upped and re-moved on with so much talent. Trent McDuffie is going to make this secondary special.
13: Listen, the Chiefs got Mansoor Delane. They're rebuilding while also still competing. And the Rams firmly pushing their chips into the middle of the table, proverbially and literally, Keith. I love the pick at number two. This is a Rams defense that gave up 200 and wait for it, 16 passing yards per contest. That was 19th in the league. That's not good enough if you want to win the Super Bowl.
18: Could you imagine what you would do if I didn't say who you expect me to say right now? So you're if I don't say Myles Garrett here, you're going to like tar and feather me?
13: I mean, I might just tune out, but I guess I am driving this hour in radio behind the scenes inside baseball terms. So I guess I can't completely just like, you know, look over my shoulder at the Gino Auriemma, Robin Roberts, Beth Mowins broadcast crew currently calling the game at the Barclays Center on ESPN. I'd still listen to you, Keith, but I'd have to do it with one eye open.
18: All right. Number one is Myles Garrett, traded to the Rams for Jared Verse and picks. It was a move that a lot of people didn't know if it would end up ever happening, if Myles Garrett would ever leave Cleveland, ever get traded away. You heard the offseason last year he wanted to move. Then they paid him and he didn't want to move. Then he breaks the all-time record for sacks and continues to dominate. And I think that there's a chance that Myles Garrett has. Now, I don't think he's going to break his own sack record, but there is a chance he has a better season this year than he had last year just because of being on a better team. And I don't know if by proxy is the right way to word it, but because Myles Garrett is there and because Trent McDuffie is in the secondary, and I don't know if the second part matters as much, the other reason why the Rams are the big winner, so if I could do like a 1A, I think Aaron Donald's going to come back.
13: Okay,
18: and I think you're going to have him on the
13: question.
18: Second.
13: Yeah, that was my next question. Have him there. You think it's as simple as that? Now, my question for you, Keith, is does that happen opening day? Is that a week one situation? Or
18: no.
13: Is that a trade deadline? I can just show up for the final 2 months of the season.
18: This is what I think, and I've told a few people this. I think what happens is you're going to see him starting to ramp things up. After preseason is done, you're going to be hearing the rumbles. They're going to basically sign him. They're going to wait until, like, week six to probably activate him, and then he still may not play until like week 10, something like that. You slow play him in just to win a Super Bowl.
13: The one flaw in this plan, and it's something I am not rooting for.
18: Don't say the I word.
13: Well, I'm going to say the I word, but I'm not going to say it about Myles Garrett. I'm going to say it about the quarterback. And that is something that, unfortunately, for better or worse, on these airwaves, on other airwaves, ever since the Rams won the Super Bowl in Matthew Stafford's first season, that has been, for me, the question mark. I was predicting in 2023 that when they had a roster that was 45 rookies and 45 veterans between draftees and undrafted free agents, I was predicting that thing was going to go to heck in a handbasket real quick. Caleb Williams was going to stay in Southern California. The number one overall pick would go to Sean McVay and the Los Angeles Rams if he chose to still stick around. And they proved me wrong, and they made the playoffs and won 10 games that year. So keep proving me wrong, Rams, because it's been a lot of fun. The storylines coming out from Les Snead and Sean McVay, the offseason additions that they have made year in and year out. Keith Irizarry's NFL Rank'em here on ESPN Radio's Rank'em series are as follows. At number five, he had A.J. Brown being traded to the New England Patriots. At number four, Jaylen Waddle being traded from the Miami Dolphins to the Denver Broncos. Number three, Trey Hendrickson signing with the Baltimore Ravens. At number two, Trent McDuffie to the Rams. And at number one, the consensus top pick, I think, across the board in this ESPN Radio Rank'em series, Myles Garrett to the L.A. Rams. You loved my list, Keith. I think yours is better. No offense. I'm going to give it to you. And that's not just me being nice, because I know you liked my John Harbaugh curveball, but the back-to-back Rams picks at the top, it just goes hand-in-hand with the preseason favorites to hoist the Lombardi Trophy when all is said and done. If you want to weigh in on the top NFL offseason additions, give us a call at 888-729-3776. Coming up, Messi continues to cement his legacy as one of the greatest athletes of all time. We'll catch you up on what he did today at the World Cup next on ESPN Radio.
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2: I know Ian Fitzsimmons just loves this segment. And if I can't celebrate Kicking Balls in World Cup fever with Ian, I'm glad I get to do it with Keith Arizari. Mia O'Brien sitting in for Amber. 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We are catching you up to speed on everything you may have missed in the World Cup and the world that is the World Cup. That's what I meant to say. The world that is the World Cup. Say that five times fast, Keith.
3: No, thank you.
2: The defending champion, Argentina, rallied from down 2-0 to stun Egypt 3-2, scoring three goals in a span of 14 minutes. They netted their first, courtesy of Christian Romero, at the 79th minute. Then came Lionel Messi, the GOAT himself, maybe the GOAT. We'll talk about that here in just a second, with a goal 4 minutes later, and then Enzo Fernandez with what proved to be the game winner at the 92nd minute. What this has done is it has spurred memories of excruciating sport pain, excruciating sport celebration. The biggest collapses, the biggest triumphs. You posed the question off the top of the program, Keith. Let's pose it again. Was this a matter of Egypt collapsing or Argentina proving why they are the defending champs and once again a force to be reckoned with on the international stage?
3: On my side of this, it felt more like Argentina. This was the epic comeback, not Egypt's epic collapse. And listen, if you are, you know, Egyptian and you root for that team and that country, I'm sure that tonight when you go to bed, you will be, you know, whether it's crying or angry or whatever it will be, you'll be thinking about how your team collapsed. I would just implore you to realize that most people didn't believe you were ever supposed to be in that spot anyway. And that was like a heck of a game by Egypt. And you want to say, so 45, and then it was the final 14 minutes. So let's do math really quick. Basically 70 minutes of really good soccer is what Egypt played. Unfortunately, the world's number one took a little bit of, got a little glimmer of hope when they scored. And then Messi scores 4 minutes later. And it was just too much to overcome. And you kind of saw the wheels coming undone. And someone on the broadcast last night said, the World Cup, it's fun when the countries that you don't expect go far. But it's also pretty obvious that the cream usually rises to the top. Unfortunately for Egypt, I thought the cream rise to the top, and the cream was Argentina.
2: And then there were eight. Argentina advances back to the quarterfinal round. Let's get you caught up to speed with who else will join the party later this week as the World Cup continues across North America. France and Morocco will get things going on Thursday. That's a 4 p.m. kickoff. Spain and I said that right. 4 p.m. kick, not kickoff. Football, not American football. Well done. France and Morocco. Morocco and upstart squad. We could certainly discuss the upstart squads from Cape Verde to Egypt to the Colombian side that we saw fall in the second game today to Switzerland in PKs. More on that in just a second. So France and Morocco, the lone quarterfinal match on Thursday. Spain and Belgium, two juggernauts, two top 10 squads, Friday at 3 p.m. Norway and England get the party started in a star-studded affair on Saturday. Argentina and Switzerland will square off 9 p.m. kick on July 11th. That's a lot of star power. It also calls to mind the Golden Boot race, which Lionel Messi, many believe, has an opportunity to surpass at some point at 39 years old, but 2 years younger than Cristiano Ronaldo, the all-time leading scorer in international competition. Ronaldo, 146 career goals, bid adieu to World Cup competition earlier this week when Portugal fell to Spain 1-0, and Messi at 124. So a quick math, Keith, which I was never good at math, but when you do the quick math, that is 6, 12, that's 22. 22 goals between 124 and 146.
3: Oh, 146 it is. Okay.
2: 146. So 22 goals away. But for the sake of this competition here, Lionel Messi leads the Golden Boot race. He has 8 goals in this tournament. Kylian Mbappe of France has 7. Erling Haaland, arguably the breakout star of the World Cup from Norway, also with 7. Harry Kane has 6. All 4 of those goal scorers remain in the field. And all 4 have put on a show so far over the last month.
3: I think, you know, you talk about Morocco being upstart, and I think that they were upstart 4 years ago. They would probably be a little offended that you said that about them right now after they went to the
2: Sorry,
3: Final Four.
2: Morocco.
3: I'm joking.
2: Sorry.
3: But, so 4 years ago, it was this matchup. It was France. It was Morocco. It was the semifinals. France came out victorious. I've been saying from the get-go, I think this is France's year. I think they're going to win it. I think they're going to end up being the ultimate champion at the end of this. This is going to be a tough matchup. Morocco is they're a very athletic team. They run a really good system, and they find ways to win games. I think this will be a really close game. I think that's appointment television. Kevin De Bruyne is supposed to be back for Belgium on Friday as well. He didn't even play against USA on the game on Monday night. I think Belgium's going to beat Spain. That might be blasphemy. I think a lot of people are in on Spain. I like Belgium in that one. Norway, England, I could see it going either way. I kind of lean England a little bit. And Switzerland, to me, won their championship when they won in PKs today. I think Argentina is going to beat Switzerland.
2: And by the way, Morocco is 6th ranked according to the FIFA World Ranking. So I apologize, Morocco. Perhaps
3: I was
2: we
3: just
2: should
3: busting your chops.
2: Hey, it's all good. Maybe we should instead talk about upstarts like Norway, the lowest remaining ranked team in the field. They are ranked 19th by the FIFA Coca-Cola World Rankings. Or how about 14th ranked Switzerland? To your point, perhaps it's their World Cup, but those two, you could argue, are carrying the torch of the underdogs remaining in a field that features the number 1, number 2, number 3, number 4, number 6, and number 8 ranked teams in international play.
3: And again, I am a fan of underdogs. I went to Hofstra University. It is a mid-major. I mean, I bleed. Like, when we talk about you root for teams, like, I love my New York Knicks, and I love a lot of my New York teams or whatever, I live for Hofstra. Like, I teach a class there still. I'm around that team a lot. Speedy Claxton is a friend of mine, and he's the head coach, like, all of that kind of stuff. So I root for the team that you don't want to win, like, the team that a lot of people don't want to win. When it comes to this, maybe it's because I'm kind of an outsider looking in. I don't follow, like, I'm not watching soccer intently every single day. I want to see the stars. I think I want France to win because I want to see Mbappe play more. I want Belgium maybe to win because I would like to see some of those guys go a little bit further. England, same thing. And Argentina with Messi. Like, so maybe that's kind of why I lean that way when it comes to the World Cup.
2: Well, the game I have circled, not just because there are two underdog. Well, Harry Kane's not an underdog. Two of the who are in the Golden Boot race, in the thick of it, Harry Kane and Erling Haaland of Norway, are going to play in that matinee
3: by the way,
2: Saturday.
3: Erling Haaland, when you look at him, right, just visually, isn't he the villain in every movie you've ever seen? Like, he looks like the villain in every movie you've seen.
2: No, but see, he's the hero in this one, and that's why I bring him up. Because Norway, again, the lowest-ranked team remaining in the field, plays like a team, but they have a superstar with EPL pedigree in Erling Haaland. But he's also someone who you can see clearly elevate the play of his entire team while also being the ultimate, consummate team leader. It's something that I think as the United States reflects upon their run at the World Cup in 2026, I think it's something they're lacking. I think it's something they've been lacking since 2006, since the days of Clint Dempsey and Landon Donovan, if I'm being completely honest with you, Keith. And I think that Erling Haaland and the American population and the American fan base falling in love with the Viking of Norway, I think it's only further proving the point that you need stars to win. All of the 8 teams remaining have bona fide stars.
3: It's why I told you that, you know, we go to the NBA and NFL and baseball players and start getting them to play soccer.
2: That's why we need a starting 11 that features the likes of, you know, Kevin Durant, Aaron Judge, LeBron James,
3: Anthony Edwards, Christian McCaffrey.
2: Coming up, we look ahead even more to those quarterfinals and the Golden Boot race next on ESPN Radio.
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15: Old number 53 here, and back in my day, I was fortunate to be around some great teams, along with some great teammates. 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
19: Christine Lisi. How about the night Pittsburgh's Ryan O'Hearn had at the plate? A grand slam, 2 3-run home runs. His 10 RBI broke the franchise single game record set by Johnny Rizzo against St. Louis on May 30th of 1939. And those 10 RBI, the most bought in the majors by a player this season. Pirates routed the Braves 12-4. Yandy Diaz, 2 for 4, 2 RBI and a run scored. Rays beat the Yankees 6-4. So Tampa's up back by 4 on New York in the AL East. Alex Bregman has driven in 2 runs. Cubs leading the Orioles 4-0. Bottom 7. Top of the 9th from Detroit, where the Tigers lead the A's 6-2. Tarek Skubal, a run, 5 hits. He struck out 9 in 5 innings of work. Jacob Mizrowski threw 57 of his 103 pitches at 100 miles an hour or more. He struck out 11 in 7 strong innings. Brewers beat the Cardinals in game 1 of their split doubleheader 4-3. In game number 2, Milwaukee up 4-2 on St. Louis. Top of the 7th, Roberto Hernandez. Game tying solo blast. Mariners Marlins tied at 5 in the bottom of the 8th inning. 3 RBI for Nick Allen. Astros leading at the Nationals 6-2, bottom 8. Kyle Schwarber, MLB leading 31st home run of the season. Phillies up 4-1 on the Reds, bottom 8. Kansas City tied things up on a Salvi Perez RBI single in the top of the fifth. Royals Mets knotted up at 9 in the bottom of the sixth inning. Lionel Messi put on his Superman cape once again for Argentina, helped his team rally from a two-goal deficit with only 11 minutes to play, beat Egypt in the round of 16 at the World Cup 3-2. His eighth goal of this year's tournament in the 82nd minute tied the score at 2. Argentina will take on Switzerland in the quarterfinals Saturday. Swiss beat Colombia on penalty kicks 4-3.
20: Hey, it's Evan Cohen. Coming up on Wednesday, we've had a ton of fascinating moves during NBA free agency, and I'll tell you the one that I think will have the biggest impact and which will be the biggest flop. It's on Sportsmanlike, 6 a.m. Eastern, right here on ESPN Radio, ESPN2, and ESPNU.

0: 3776. Mia O'Brien, Keith Arizari, in for Amber and Ian. 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We now welcome in Andrew Wiebe, MLS on Apple TV reporter, to talk all things beautiful game. Although maybe not so beautiful last night, close to home, Andrew, as the United States does fall to Belgium 4-1. Let's begin with that gut-wrenching loss. Your tweet kind of said it all last night. Flopped in their moment under the bright lights. No other way to put it. You posted that 23 hours ago. Has your assessment of the situation changed in the hours since?
1: Mia, not at all. Not at all. In fact, if anything, my sadness, my disappointment has grown. And I want to be clear, it's not necessarily just sadness or disappointment or leveling the, you know, the sight at the players or the program or USSF. It's just I've been deeply, deeply invested in this game as a person, as a professional, as a lover of soccer for decades. And this was the moment. This was the moment we talked about for years. And we've dreamed about it, and we've waited for it, and we've seen our program have ups and, you know, really difficult downs. And this was it. And for me, it wasn't about winning. It wasn't about the U.S. having this triumphant moment and moving on to the quarterfinals, even though that's what I think we all wanted more than anything else. To me, it was just an opportunity to put a billboard up for the entire nation. I mean, you had tens of millions of people watching. We got everybody invested. And then we let everyone down and did the one thing that I just don't think you can do and capture the American psyche, the American imagination. And that is not to show up. And that is to look soft. And that is not to play with passion or vigor or intensity. And, you know, so sadly, all those things were missing for the U.S. And that's the lasting feeling. That's the taste that everybody walks away with. Like, yeah, sure, I'll remember the feelings of Paraguay and the fact that we won the group in two games. But when push comes to shove, I hate to be that guy, but Americans, I think all sports fans, remember that last moment most viscerally. And boy, that is a bitter, bitter pill for all of us to swallow.
2: So if, Andrew, the last moments are going to be what we remember, then in the aftermath of that loss, where does this program go?
1: Boy, Every think tank with varying degrees of experience in the U.S. soccer space has chimed in on this one, right? If you go on Twitter, well, you never know that the quote-unquote experts haven't paid a single iota of attention for a long time. It's scrap the youth game. It's, you know, it's domestic league needs to do this. More players in Europe. Blame Christian Pulisic. I mean, I think the biggest takeaway that I've had, and it's been for years, this is not new. It's not because of this result. We are, as a nation, as a soccer nation, still behind in terms of sort of the really the dirt between your fingers, the culture, the way that we as a country think about the sport, the way that we teach the sport, the way that it occupies our imagination or lack thereof. We just don't have it at the level that other countries do yet. And it's growing. And I think especially if you go into certain communities, immigrant communities or communities that have been playing the game for a long time or cities that have this long near century-long tradition with the game, you see little bits and pieces of it. But it's not the same as even a Belgium. You know, I've been to Belgium multiple times. You go to Belgium, you go to the Benelux, you walk around the Netherlands. You know what you see in every single neighborhood? You see a street court. You see metal bars shaped like a goal. You see an asphalt thing, and it's not empty. When I look around the U.S. and I see those courts and I see the things that have been built, too often it's empty. You go to Europe, the entire neighborhood's there. You go to Europe, these guys that are playing in the World Cup, they grew up playing against men. They grew up playing against, you know, older kids. They grew up having to fight for a place. And I just think those are irreplaceable moments, and they're not organized moments. And we just still, in my opinion, lack the culture that prioritizes the game, that puts the game first, that gives players and coaches just the experiences that add up and add up and add up. And then when the time comes in the biggest moments, you know, only the best get there, and they're ready. And I just did not feel like our group was ready for this moment when you faced a team that was at the very least equal and realistically stronger. And we just kind of wilted. So, listen, I'm not going to sit up here and be like everybody else and say, I got the fix for it. I don't have a magic pill. But what I do know is that, like, you watch the dream team in the Olympics, by and large, their mental, psychological, physical skill advantage – yes, it's starting to narrow, but it is still there. You know, and that is just something that we've got to get to in soccer, and it's still going to take more years and more investment, but I think ultimately more passion for the game and more people that truly live it.
0: You can catch him on the sidelines on Walmart Saturday Showdown on Apple TV. All things MLS. Andrew Wiebe, kind enough to give us a few minutes here on Amber and Ian on ESPN Radio. Now that we have gone to church with you, Andrew, let's pivot.
1: I know.
0: Let's look ahead to the. It's okay. This is a safe space. I've said it to Jeremy Schapp last night on game night when he also just needed to air it out. It's frustrating, and I understand for those like yourself who are so passionate and so invested in the sport, where it's difficult. It's a difficult pill to swallow, especially hailing from the Kansas area where Kansas City was just such a dynamite host. But speaking of hosting, let's pivot. The quarterfinal round kicks off in earnest on Thursday. Which match are you most looking forward to, Andrew Wiebe?
1: Well, I got to say Argentina, Switzerland here in Kansas City. I was so fortunate to go to the Argentina Algeria.

0: is unmet, looking at you, England, about expectations sort of never even sniffed in terms of Norway. Now they're here, and not just they're here, they're good, they believe. I think it's this really, really potent 90 minutes of England fans who are so familiar with the absolute just destructive nature of Erling Haaland, now having it turned on them. They get to watch it every week in the Premier League, but now his sights are directly on the Three Lions, and they just came off what I would call arguably the best game of this entire tournament at Azteca against Mexico. By the way, the reason Mexico feels different is because they threw themselves against the wall in that game. They didn't have the ideas, but at least they fought. So I would look at those two games, and then I'm really focused on tomorrow in that France-Morocco game. Like, we're not to the quarterfinals yet. We still got some round of 16 to go. France-Morocco, if you think about true cultural clash, if you think about all the water under the bridge between those two countries, that is going to be so fun, so rich, so heated, and two teams that are at the very, very top in terms of talent, experience, and expectations.
1: Andrew, Dan Marino never won the Super Bowl, but was one of the greatest quarterbacks of all time. Ronaldo has never won the World Cup. How does that affect his legacy?
0: He goes down as one of the greatest, but he does not go down as the greatest, which is, I think, what he wants. I think when you listen to Ronaldo's comments after World Cups, and it's been a lot now where he hasn't been able to get over that line with Portugal, he initially was saying, oh, well, you know, hey, Messi doesn't have one, and look at him. Now he's saying, oh, well, the Euros are just as big, if not bigger. And to me, that's a super hefty serving of Coke. Like, that's Coke, man. Like, he didn't get it done. This is the one thing that everyone cares about. I understand that he got trophies for Portugal, and that was something that they had been missing. But you know, I just think his words speak volumes, and his disappointment and his emotional reaction after that match against Spain speaks volumes. This was the big one for him. This was sort of the, you know, it was the white whale. And that whale is going to go on swimming, and Ronaldo's not going to get another chance. So, I grew up and sort of was steeped in the game on prime Ronaldo, Manchester United, into Real Madrid years. He is one of the greatest of all time, no doubt. But I don't think he will ever be able to credibly claim anything close to the greatest. And to me, the World Cup is the reason why.
2: 20 seconds, Andrew, then. Who is your GOAT right now in the world of soccer as it currently stands?
0: Listen, yeah, it's Lionel Messi. It's the magic, man. Argentina are on the brink against Egypt. We're about to see maybe the biggest upset in World Cup history. There's one dude that drags them back. It doesn't matter how old he is. I turned 40 this week, and I look at Messi, and I just think, how is this guy doing it consistently and doing it at this level? Lionel Messi, the GOAT now, the GOAT in the future. To me, the GOAT all time, unless something insane happens to somehow knock him off that perch.
2: And he and Argentina are still alive in the hunt for a second consecutive World Cup title as they do advance to the quarterfinal round. Andrew Wiebe, check him out, all of his MLS coverage on Apple TV. Andrew, thank you so much for carving out some time with us. Go enjoy the remaining games here over the next few weeks.
0: I appreciate you guys. Enjoy them. The soccer's been beautiful.
2: Absolutely to that. When we come back, we will discuss something we teased a little bit earlier, Keith. Game show time here on Amber and Ian on ESPN Radio. Don't go anywhere.
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1: This is the Pigskin Preacher bringing you the word. In 1833, a spectacular display of the Leonid meteor shower lit up the skies across the American Southeast, called the Night of Raining Fire. It inspired the 1934 jazz standard, Stars Fell on Alabama, featuring the lyric, "We kissed in a field of white, and stars fell on Alabama last night." It was popularized by Guy Lombardo, Frank Sinatra, and the famous duet of Louis Armstrong and Ella Fitzgerald. Stars fell on Alabama, but snacks and deals fell on Doubleby's. If you're in Rosebud, stop by for a burger. Or if you're in Little Rock Riverdale, stop by for some catfish on Friday. And Renoco bean-to-cup coffee every morning and every day. Doubleby's. It's where you gas it, grab it, and go. That's Doubleby's.
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0: and Renee on ESPN Radio, the ESPN app, Sirius XM Channel 80. Mio, Brian, Keith, there is Ari sitting in for Amber and Ian. We are presented by Progressive Insurance. Jeopardy is hiring. Keith Irizarry. They are looking for their next Clue writer, which, you know, really got Stosh, our producer up in Bristol, got him thinking about how we could somehow incorporate this job listing into tonight's program. And so I ask you, what game show would you love to work on, or maybe you are going to apply for this Clue writer position that Jeopardy is hiring for?
1: No, so I'm definitely not going to apply for this job. I don't believe that I'd be great at it. I mean, I think I'm intelligent, but I don't think that I'd be able to do that. I actually would like to tell you a little story if you would oblige.
0: Let's have some story time. Heck yeah.
1: So I graduated high school, and I was, you know, going to college. I was going to be going to Hofstra. And there was, I saw this posting. And again, all right, so I should say this also. I did not plan on being a broadcaster. I thought I was going to be a lawyer. That was my plan, okay? Change my way in college. But I was always an outgoing guy. So I saw this post about the Game Show Network, which I don't even know if it exists anymore, but the Game Show Network was looking for a new, fresh face for a game show. And it happened to be, and I live on Long Island, and it happened to be at Sunrise Mall is where they were doing it, which wasn't that far from where I lived at the time. So I'm 18 years old, and I decide to go and try out. I stand in line, and I wait for, I mean, honestly, it felt like hours. I don't know if it was really, it was probably shorter, but it felt like hours. I get up there, and I do my little thing, right? And I nail it, and I get moved to the second round. Okay.
0: All right.
1: So then I get to the second round, and
0: Have they told you what type of game show is it at this point?
1: No idea at this point.
0: Okay.
1: I go through the second round, and I then had to do something where I was giving away a major prize, but they told you have to make it up. Okay. So at the end of it, I go, "You've won a grand prize trip, a grand prize cruise to Idaho." And I pause like that, and everyone looks like that. I'm like, "Idaho," and they understand that I'm making a joke, so they all crack up. I get to the third round.
0: Oh, man, the Idaho thing did land.
1: It landed. Honestly, it's funny, because people at home, we can see each other, Mia and I. My sister told me it was the worst joke in the world, but it landed, okay? So I get to the third round, and I stand up there, and they start asking me more questions just about me now. And when they found I was 18, they go, "We're looking for someone that's a college graduate to do this." And I'm like, "I'm going to college in the fall."
0: Next
1: and they're like, you're too young for this. We're sorry. I'm like, "Come on." And I was out.
0: And
1: that was
0: what game show did this end?
1: They
0: up
1: never told
0: becoming?
1: Us. I don't know. Don't know.
0: I was hoping you were going to say like Deal or No Deal. Or,
1: nope. They don't know. I mean, they knew. No one ever told me. Yeah.
0: Man.
1: So
0: that's a real bummer.
1: During the pandemic, I actually like created my own sports game show and had all my sports friends and broadcasters and former players and stuff like that do it with me. It was fun. We had some fun during the pandemic.
0: Over Zoom or?
1: Yeah, it was all over Zoom. Yeah, I'd like, you know, NFL players, Major League Baseball players, just for fun. The Virtual Ring is what it was called.
0: The Virtual Ring. What are the rules of the Virtual Ring?
1: The Virtual Ring was basically supposed to be like, let's say it was you versus Stosh, right? And it was supposed to be like you guys are in a boxing match, and I would be asking you trivia questions. The first round would be something to do about things that you like. Yours might be all NFL. His might be everything like Kansas City Chiefs or something like that. Then I would ask, because it would always be someone that would like you would know each other. I would then ask you questions about him questions about you, and then there was like a lightning round type of thing at the end. It was fun. It still lives on my YouTube channel, actually.
0: Good. I'm glad. I was gonna say, is this like? I thought you were gonna say that you like monetize this into like an app or a tradable game or something like that.
1: No,
0: that people
1: the
0: can
1: world
0: use?
1: The world opened up early enough, and I got into the betting world, and I started working again. But like, yeah, for I would say 6 or 7 months, 8 months. I had some fun doing it.
0: Yeah. Well, my dad told me on the eve of the pandemic, to rest assured, there were two things that were recession-proof, regardless of what would be thrown at us. Number one was the National Football League, and I happened to work in an NFL market. I was supposed to be in one of those 30 markets. And number two was sports betting. So, hey, listen, alas, one of the most recession-proof items in America prevented Keith Irizarry's from second act of becoming a mogul in the world of trivia games.
1: ESPN, ESPN, you want to bring me on for the virtual ring? I already have proof of concept. All right, so Mia, if you were, well, first, would you want to do the clue writing for Jeopardy or no?
0: I think I could. I really do enjoy Jeopardy, although sometimes, obviously, the topics are wide-ranging, and there's moments where I'm like, I know nothing about that. But then there's others where I'm like, oh, yeah, I could totally, like, study up for a few weeks and be ready to play that game. I could do that.
1: What game show would you want to host, and then what game show would you want to be a competitor on? Because I have a different answer for both of those.
0: So I will not answer your question, instead pivot to this. Well, your secret passion outside of sports broadcasting and once upon a time being a lawyer was to host a game show. I am much more of the award show variety. Oh. And so my real dream is to host the Golden Globes. That is really where I aspire to. And I enjoy game shows, but the semester that I spent, shout out to the Ithaca College, Los Angeles campus, the semester that I spent out there, we went to a lot of tapings of shows, got very into dramas and comedies and what have you. And then we, of course, got to go to the red carpet of the Golden Globes. And this was during the golden era when Tina Fey and Amy Poehler were hosting that three-year run that will live in infamy because it was some of the greatest television we've ever seen live. And so I don't know if being a game show host is necessarily in my future, but if it's hosting for some sort of live reality TV or an award show, you can count me in. But I do think Jeopardy, I think Wheel of Fortune is just that. I think it's luck. I would like to, you know, involve a little bit of brain power if I was to be a contestant.
1: I would like to host Press Your Luck. No whammy, no whammy, no whammy, stop. Yeah, I would do that.
0: That's fun.
1: Yeah, it's funny that you went into all those TV shows. Earlier in my career, I did a bunch of acting. I was in a bunch of TV shows and movies. I had a lot of extra roles and stuff like that.
0: Did you have a SAG card?
1: I didn't end up getting it, no. So I ended up just kind of doing all the extra stuff. I was on The Sopranos.
0: What?
1: I was in the episode.
0: Just casually dropping that. Come on now.
1: I was in the episode that she got killed. Adrienne got killed.
0: What were you doing?
1: I was in the bar holding a cup.
0: And they couldn't get you a SAG card.
1: Yeah. Yeah.
0: Stosh can't believe this now.
1: Whenever that episode pops up, I have friends of mine that screen grab it and send me full head of hair in that episode. I was also in Something's Gotta Give, the Jack Nicholson movie.
0: Just like randomly dropping these fun facts that I did not know. And I've known you for over two decades at this point in some form or fashion.
1: Yeah, I was in the opening scene, you know, the come, come, my lady, you're my butterfly, sugar, that whole scene. My job, I was dressed in all black. My wife gets a kick out of this one when I tell this story, but my job was when the two models walk by, I was supposed to look at them, like, longingly.
0: Now I have to go watch it, because I have to
1: be with it. It's in the first 3 minutes of the movie.
0: So you can't miss it. You don't even have to watch
1: it. You really can't. I'm in all black with a full head of hair.
0: So will we recognize you?
1: Yeah. I look exactly the same. Come on.
0: Well, no, your voice. Well, you don't speak, though. You don't speak.
1: No. I just,
0: so we can't hear your voice. Literally, like everyone here on ESPN Radio.
1: I just gaze to my left. That was my job, was to gaze to my left and watch them as they walk by me.
0: Producer Stosh, before we get out of here, if you were to work on a game show, what would it be and why?
2: I don't know, but the whole Jeopardy thing, like, we got to seriously dumb these questions down. Like, no more questions about 18th century artists. Like, give me a break.
0: But some of these people, this is what they specialize in. I mean, they would look at us talking about, I don't know, the 1996 Yankees and, you know, what the lineup looked
1: Charlie
0: like and
1: Hayes,
0: how it
1: baby.
0: Could have been better improved. Right. Like, they think that we're crazy, Stosh. That's where I think Keith's onto something with the sports trivia.
2: It's got to be one of those things where, like, there's only so much room in your brain. And if you remember 18th century artists, you've got to leave something out of your head. So, like, somebody's birthday is getting forgotten. Like, I don't know what else to say.
1: Well, hopefully it's not grandma.
2: I watch that show and I just cry at how stupid I really am.
1: I just sit and weep.
2: That's all you can do.
0: That's why we're hanging out here on ESPN Radio and Amber and Ian, presented by Progressive Insurance, as opposed to hosting a game show. 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
19: We saw a one-man wrecking crew in Pittsburgh. I'm Q Myers, first baseman Ryan O'Hearn of the Pirates. Was all the Pirates needed versus the Braves. He went 4-for-5 on the night, had 3 home runs, including a grand slam, and 2 3-run shots for a total of, you got it, 10 RBI as the Pirates defeated the Braves 12-4. NBA offseason moves, a lot of them from Marsham Sharania, and a lot of them have to do with free agent Chris Middleton. He agreed on a 3-year, $17.5 million deal with the Wizards by way of sign and trade. The 14-year vet returns to D.C. where he spent part of the last two seasons as a leader with the championship presence. Dallas is sending Middleton to the Wizards, again by way of sign and trade, as part of a larger 16 deal that includes, in total, the Mavericks, Wizards, Clippers, Pistons, Bucks, and Grizzlies. It involves previously agreed upon deals, and a part of the elaborate 16 trade, the Washington Wizards are also sending D'Angelo Russell, a future second round pick and a future second round pick swap, to the Memphis Grizzlies, sources told ESPN. Did you get all that? Okay. Also, the Pistons, they're trading Caris LeVert and 2 second-round picks to the Bucks for Torian Prince and Gary Harris, sources told ESPN. Pistons will create a trade exception from the deal and savings while Bucks acquiring LeVert and pick up assets. Free agent center Kevon Looney has agreed to a one-year deal almost worth $4 million with the Lakers. Live Sports Agency CEO Todd Ramster told ESPN. And then earlier in the day, Cleveland Cavaliers star Donovan Mitchell agreed to a four-year deal, $273 million maximum contract extension that include a player option for the 2030-31 season and a full trade kicker. He could have waited until next summer for an additional season worth an extra $80 million on the deal. That'd be 5 years and $353 million, according to ESPN's Bobby Marks. He was instead committed to a long-term extension on the first day he was eligible. For more scores and analysis, check out ESPN.com and the all-new ESPN app. Coming up, game night with Myron Metcalf and me, Hugh Myers, here on ESPN Radio.
0: Coming up on the Wednesday edition of Unsportsmanlike with Chris Canty, Evan Cohen, and me, Michelle Smallman. 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
2: 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Myron, it's always good to be sharing the airwaves with you. When the World Cup got started, I know we were doing this fine show that we call Game Night, and it was almost like soccer for dummies. And now a few weeks into this has been fantastic. I love this tournament.
3: I don't even call it soccer anymore, Q. I call it football. So I dropped soccer about 3 days ago. So
2: right.
3: I'm all in. Listen, if the World Cup's goal was to sort of be a beacon, if you will, to promote the sport and to make casual fans get involved, they have given us some of the best action that I've seen in a single elimination tournament. It's just been fun from start to finish. And I think a lot of people are really beginning to appreciate what they call the beautiful game.
2: I agree 100%. And I thought I was going to be ashamed to admit this, but I've been telling everybody that'll listen. So I'm going to tell you as well, while I was on vacation in the great space of Hawaii, that is, I was watching Team USA and I was so locked in. I wouldn't leave the couch, right? You couldn't get me to leave and go and enjoy Hawaii and any of that. And then I had to go to the bathroom. So I went to the bathroom, and I literally went to the bathroom, but I had the door cracked just so I could peek through and look at the TV, only to find out that after the USA won 2-0 over Australia, it was a replay that I was watching the whole time.
3: Hey, man, it happens like that sometimes. It was real for you. That's all that mattered. It was live for you. Listen, I got multiple USA jerseys. I've been buying jerseys of all different types of countries, man.
2: Nice.
3: I'm all in, Q, and I didn't think I would feel that way about the World Cup. I thought I'd enjoy, obviously, Messi and some of the storylines, USA, but I'm watching matches that I have no idea who's even out there, but I'm just loving the spirit of the sport.
2: No, I'm with you. I'm with you 100%. And I didn't think I was going to be there, especially on vacation. I didn't think that I was going to be locked in. I thought I was going to be on a little moped cruising around Maui, you know, talking about biker boys. And instead, I'm sitting on the couch or the toilet, and I'm watching the game. Man, I can't miss it. So it's been fantastic. And you mentioned it, so we'll go ahead and jump right into it. You mentioned Messi. What a comeback earlier today that we saw from Argentina, right? I'm sitting at my local radio station. I'm sitting in my office. I'm on my iPad. I got the game going on. Argentina's down 2-0 to Egypt. And, you know, I got people next door pounding on the wall like, oh, man, it's going to happen. Messi's going home. I had people walking around telling me this, that. Are you locked in? Like, yeah, I'm locked in, only to see Messi do Messi things. And Argentina comes back with only, 11 minutes left in the whole match. And boom, boom, boom, three rapid goals. And there was some controversy, but what a magical moment seeing Argentina come back and defeat Egypt 3-2.
3: Yeah, just one of the best games I've ever seen. You know, and just to watch the way that Argentina never doubted itself. I mean, down to the wire. They're in the fourth quarter and late in the fourth quarter, and yet they announced that comeback. They launched that comeback. To me, like, I thought of Messi and just remembered all the great moments. When the GOATs, I think sometimes, Q, they have to remind us that they're the GOATs.
2: Yeah.
3: Like, all of them have these instances where you go, oh, okay, I see why that's different. Jordan, Game 6, you know, Tiger at the Masters, you know, Tom Brady, 28-3. Like, there are all these moments where the GOATs just did things where they were in an impossible situation, and they showed us that they weren't exactly human. And I thought that about Messi today. Obviously misses the penalty kicks, and then he comes and shows you why he is viewed as the great one by leading that comeback. It was one of the most amazing things I've ever seen.
2: Yeah, that's just one of those lessons that you would think we would already know, but you don't count the great ones out, right? Yeah. There's certain ones that you can count out. You can say, okay, like when we watched Team USA against Belgium, it didn't take long for us to understand what the results were going to be.
3: Yeah.
2: Right? It was very easy for me to go on this fine program we call Game Night here on ESPN Radio on the ESPN app and say, yeah, USA ain't got it, you know. But obviously it was over by the time we took the airwaves. But I could have gone on and said, this ain't going to be it for USA. A team like Argentina led by that dude, Messi, until it's over, it is literally never over.
3: And you know, we know that about other sports in this country. I mean, how many NFL games, Major League Baseball,
2: but how many times do we still fall in that trap, though? And we still say, oh, this one's over, this one's over. And then all of a sudden, we get egg on our face again.
3: Yeah, we don't know any better. right? Because we just don't. We also love to be surprised.
2: Yeah.
3: And I think that's the thing is 11 minutes to go in a match.
2: Right.
3: I mean, that's late in the fourth quarter of an NBA game or NFL game. Like, it's over. Mm-hmm. And they're down 2-0. As hard as it was to get those two goals in, I mean, it just felt like Argentina maybe didn't have it.
2: Right.
3: And then they said, wait a minute, we're the defending champions for a reason. And I just think if you're the World Cup and you want to show everybody around the world why this is what you call the beautiful game, Q, that was it. Mm-hmm. Like, those final minutes of that match told the whole world, this is why you should be tuning in to the World Cup.
2: All you had to do, if you weren't watching, you know, obviously you missed out, but all you had to do was log on to any form of social media. That's amazing. All you had to do, and that's all you were going to find. I don't care if it's the NBA offseason. I don't care if you're on LeBron watch. I don't care if you're NFL, where is this player possibly going? I don't care what you're talking about. When you clicked on social media, whatever one you choose to go to, it was all about Argentina and it was all about Messi and the way that he was able to save them and rally them from the jaws of defeat to be able to advance in the World Cup.
3: And at the start, missing the penalty kick, there were people who were saying, see, I told you so. This isn't the same Messi.
2: Yeah, yeah.
3: There were people saying the exact opposite. Mm-hmm. Yes, this was the GOAT. But now in his late 30s, I don't know if he's still the same guy. Even though we saw the hat trick earlier in the World Cup, we saw his greatness. There was still a lot of people on social media who were doubting him. And then you go into that moment when everything's on the line and he showed you why he's in that Tom Brady, Tiger Woods, Michael Jordan tier. Those six, seven, eight people across history who just do it better than anyone who's ever done it within their sport. And Messi proved that once again.
2: And the great ones will break your back.
3: Yes,
2: and you'll see when you're defeated, right? I mean, there was a moment when you looked up. And look, there were some controversial calls. I don't think that Egypt, you know, doesn't have a unfair complaint. I think that they have plenty of complaints that they can make. They also have to look in the mirror and realize that they just let one get away. And they let it get away to one of the greatest of all time in Messi. But, I mean, you could see at some point those dudes were just done. They knew in their head, he got us. He did it again. Yeah. He brought us back. We're not going to win this one. Like, when doubt gets in your mind that you can't get it, it's done. It's over. And again, I go back, and I don't mean to poo-poo on the USA, but Team USA, in their mind, were defeated very early against Belgium on Monday.
3: Yeah, you know, I don't blame Egypt, Q. Yeah. You go up 2-0, and by the way, there was a third goal that was waved off.
2: Yeah.
3: So if you're Egypt, you feel like going into the 79th minute, you have Argentina's number.
2: Yeah.
3: You're the better team. You're about to pull off this upset. And it was after that first goal, when Argentina cuts the deficit to one, you could see Egypt looking around like, why are they still fighting, mm-hmm. right? Like, why are they still being this competitive? It's the end of the match. This is ours. Like, that was sort of the attitude they had. Mm-hmm. But Argentina showed you why they're so great. And how many times have we seen that, Q, where there's an upset brewing and we're already celebrating before it ever happens?
2: Yep.
3: And then the team that we counted out, that we shouldn't have counted out, finds its way back. And Argentina did that again.
2: Ask the Cavaliers. Ask the Spurs. Right?
3: Yes.
2: I'm looking at this, and I'm watching the Cavs give up a 22-point lead to the Knicks. I'm watching this, and I'm watching the Spurs give up a 29-point lead to the Knicks. I'm thinking, that's what we're talking about. I know Tom Brady's tweeting out 28-3, you know, and it happened to happen in Atlanta. So you could think of all those comebacks, but you're right. Literally at my radio station, Myron, I have people walking up and down the hallway, you know, hey, man, what you think about Argentina? What you think about Messi? And not like I have a dog in the fight. I'm here for the entertainment. Right? Yeah. I'm the guy at the back of the club. I'm not even throwing dollar bills out. I'm just getting the residuals, right? I'm just observing the atmosphere. Like, I'm not even contributing, but they're coming at me like I got something big to say, or like I have a Messi jersey on or something. And then next thing I know, it was crickets. You didn't hear nothing in the building except for, oh my, that just happened.
3: Because it also showed us, Q, as much as we love our GOATs, we also like to see when they're human.
2: Yeah.
3: We also like to see some of those moments where we go, well, wait a minute. Maybe you are like the rest of us. Okay, you do make mistakes. Maybe on the big stage you fail too. So there's also part of that. And I think people were saying that about Messi. Mm-hmm. There was almost a little bit of I told you so. Especially with, obviously, the Ronaldo stuff, and he's the greatest of all time.
2: Yep.
3: And then he said, okay, I hear it. I don't think he was on social media maybe in the locker room.
2: Right.
3: Maybe they were telling him, Q.
2: Yeah,
3: maybe he had people in his ear who were saying, listen, Messi, they said you missed the penalty kick and you're not the one. And he just reminded us, because the GOATs do that. Throughout history, in those moments, they set themselves apart. And I thought Messi did that.
2: He's Meyer Metcalf. I'm Q Myers. It's Game Night here on ESPN Radio on the all-new ESPN app. Coming up next, what to make of Donovan Mitchell. That's right, Spider got a contract extension with the Cavaliers. 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

0: 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We do want to throw it out there to you at 888-SAY-ESPN, 888-729-3776. Most famous, most memorable GOAT moment, heroic moment, Myron, is that how we would word it? Thinking about what Messi did for Argentina, came through like a hero, like all true GOATs do?
1: Yeah, just kind of where that ranks for people, because it just, again, to do it on that big stage, and he's won a lot.
0: Right.
1: At all levels, and that's why he is considered the GOAT by a lot of people, but to do it on this stage with millions and millions watching, kind of where this stacks up among some of those other GOAT moments in sports history.
0: You know, who would you compare it to? You mentioned earlier, we were talking about it, MJ in Game 6. You know, you mentioned Tom Brady, 28-3 coming back. You know, there's multiple other moments. You know, I would say Derek Jeter and his, most famous little toss back against the A's. That would hurt my heart just because the play looked like it was, it was done. The A's are about to score, and all of a sudden Jeter comes through in the clutch. I would say Kirk Gibson back in '88. You know, and that one hurts my heart. I don't know why I'm bringing up painful moments for me.
1: You are
0: let's
1: being
0: move,
1: a blot.
0: Let's move past
1: a lot
0: me.
1: Of personal stuff. Personal, babe.
0: Man. Yeah,
1: the one that came to my mind, and again, it's hard to compare a series to a match, but LeBron down 3-1.
0: Yeah.
1: Like
0: again,
1: to me,
0: another shot at me, Myron. Yeah. What are we doing here?
1: No, it wasn't.
0: I thought you were my homeboy, man. It'd be your people.
1: No, it wasn't personal. No, that one wasn't personal. But just sort of the idea what everybody had counted that team out.
0: Yeah.
1: You know, Tom Brady, 28-3. But, like, when Messi and Argentina are down 2-0 going into the 79th minute, it's over.
0: It's done.
1: For all of us, you can't see a way for them to score two goals and tie this thing up. Let alone win the match.
0: Right.
1: And that, to me, in that moment when you have so much doubt, that was one of the GOAT moments that'll stand out for me in sports history.
0: Yeah, exactly. So we want to go ahead and throw it out there to you at 888-SAY-ESPN, 888-729-3776. If you have a GOAT moment, if you have a memorable hero moment that you just, kind of compare what Messi did for Argentina, you have that, definitely let us know. We definitely want to hear from you. Again, 888-SAY-ESPN, 888-729-3776. Matter of fact, let's go ahead real quick and go out to Maui. Are we going out to Maui where I just came back from? That's what I'm talking about. Grant, you are my guy. Aloha and welcome to game night.
2: Aloha, Q. Yeah, man, you didn't hit up your boy over here.
0: My bad.
2: What part of the island were you staying?
0: Kihei. We're in Kihei.
2: Okay, I live in Kula.
0: Okay.
2: So shout out to Kula, like up the hill. But, yeah, I heard you guys talking about Messi, and I just wanted to kind of echo that. I'm not a soccer fan. Mm-hmm. I don't watch MLS soccer, but I know Messi's been the MVP the last two seasons. But, yeah, I was just blown away watching him. I mean, even in the early rounds when he got that hat trick, mm-hmm. Just was really, just blown away how that short guy could just do that. I don't even know how he does it, but shout out to Messi. Thanks, guys. Aloha.
0: Hey, aloha. Thanks for the call, Grant. Fantastic stuff. Look at that, man. Hey, look, that's my people
1: from
0: right
1: Maui.
0: There, Myron. That's my people.
1: Yeah, you should have looked him up. And I think he echoes what a lot of people are feeling.
0: Mm-hmm.
1: A lot of us knew Messi.
0: Yep.
1: A lot of us have heard of Messi. A lot of us knew that he wanted all these levels.
0: Right.
1: For us, if you're a casual fan, this is how you determine who the best people are in the sport.
0: Right.
1: Right? The World Cup is a lot like the Olympics for us. Mm-hmm. And to see him on that stage in that situation come back, if you didn't know Messi and how great he was, I think a lot of people are saying, okay, add him to the list of the Brady, of the Michael Jordans, of all of the great athletes that we've seen throughout history.
0: Yeah, I think you hit it on the head. You just say the name Messi. Whenever you could just use one name and describe somebody, you know that they're great, right? So I think everyone understood that Messi was great, but we just didn't all witness it with our own eyes.
1: Exactly.
0: And so to witness it with their own eyes, we did today. You know, like they say, you're going to learn today?
1: You're going to learn today.
0: Yes.
1: Messi taught you. That's the professor.
0: No doubt. No doubt about it. Grant, fantastic call. Thanks so much for that. 888-SAY-ESPN, 888-729-3776. Let's go out to Fast Freddy. Freddy in North Carolina. Welcome to game night. What you got for us?
3: What I got is the greatest basketball game that I've ever seen was the 2008 gold medal game with Spain and the U.S.
0: Mm.
3: And when it was crunch time, when it was tight, they gave the ball to Kobe.
0: Mm-hmm.
3: And Kobe hit those back-to-back threes, and it was game time. It was a wrap. And it was a special moment. It's one of those moments where, like, with the World Cup, we've seen all of the big stars for these teams come through, but Messi is still on a whole different level.
1: Yes. I love that he said that, Q. Yep. Because
0: that was
1: I think that's
0: team,
1: a great.
0: Right? Yes,
1: and that's a great comparison because basketball in the Olympics for us is, okay, all of the greatest players around the world are in the same place in one tournament. And that's the World Cup in soccer. And so you know that everybody there is really good. You know there are stars everywhere. Mm-hmm. But to see them perform, it goes to a different level. Kobe, in our eyes, went to a different level. He'd already won championships.
0: Yeah.
1: He'd already been viewed as one of the greatest of all time. But he's playing next to the greatest American players. He's playing against the best players around the world. And who's the best guy on the court?
0: Right.
1: Kobe. Yep. And I think that was Messi today. All of the great players on that field, there was one guy who stood out, and that was the GOAT.
0: You know, that Kobe performance, if there was any question that you had about how great he was, because remember when him and Shaq broke up in L.A., right? It was like you were Team Shaq or you were Team Kobe.
1: You had to pick.
0: You know what I mean? It was never like you could be both, right?
1: No.
0: You knew that it was that someone had a problem with somebody else, right? It's not okay. And so I think that no matter how you felt about Kobe, no matter what you felt at all, you realize, okay, he is that dude. No matter what I could say, no matter what my argument is, he's that dude if you didn't already know. Right.
1: Yeah.
0: And that was a great call because I think that that's what Messi did is if you didn't already know his greatness, again, now you know. Let's get one more quick one in. Let's go out to Wisconsin, talk to our guy, Jeff. Jeff, welcome to Game Night. What you got for us?
4: Hey, what's up, guys? Great show. I know I'm going a little off the page here, not international wise, but what David Freese did in the 2011 postseason is, and I'm from Wisconsin, man. I hate the Cardinals. But, well, I mean, you want to talk about you can't write a book about something. You can't make a movie. Like, you can't make it up. I believe he sent it to Game 7 with a walk-off. And then I think he walked the series off. Man, you know, for kind of you know, maybe not an everyday household name.
0: Mm-hmm.
4: But he had a series, and that's hard to forget for me. Thanks for taking my call, guys.
0: It's a great one. I mean, that's a good point. I mean, David Freese became one of those guys that if you mention his name, you know that the team that he was playing against, bad things were happening.
1: Yes. World Series MVP. I mean, clutch performance.
0: Yep.
1: Again, it's hard to measure a series against a single match. But we've watched Messi across the World Cup and how good he has been.
0: Right.
1: And I think David Freese was more viewed as like an incredible clutch performance, not necessarily the GOAT.
0: Right.
1: Messi put those two together. I mean, incredible clutch performance from a guy that people view as the best. Almost, as you said, Q, if you doubted, if you had any questions about who he was and where he stands, he ended all of that. Right. If there were any lingering doubts about Messi, not that there should have been, he said, at this age, I can still be great.
0: No doubt. And I mean, there's not any doubts about him, but there was conversations about who's next, because, you know, we're so quick to say who's next. So
1: yes,
0: we're watching Mbappe go out and do his thing. Another guy that you could identify with one name. Right. Obviously, Ronaldo, you know, he's been fantastic for the final World Cup. But there's other guys that we're watching and we're seeing how great they can be. It's like, man, this guy got me excited. Like Mbappe, for me, I'm excited by him. Just the way it almost looks like the game is so slow for him, the way that he dominates. But Messi goes out there and does what he does and says, hey, Q, hold on, man.
1: Yeah.
0: Don't move on from me just yet. I'm still here.
1: And if we're going to give LeBron a bunch of credit for being in his 40s running with these young guys, Messi running across this field with a bunch of young guys at this stage is equally, if not more, impressive across 90-plus minutes.
0: Right, and look, I'll say this. I mean, Tiger in his heyday.
1: Yes.
0: You can never rule Tiger out. As long as he was within striking range, did he have a chance?
1: He had a shot.
0: He had a chance. If he had that red polo on, there's a reason I wear a red polo to this day. Because that's Tiger time, baby. So
1: yep,
0: he always had a chance. He's Myron Metcalf. I'm Q Myers. Coming up next, what to really make of Donovan Mitchell's contract extension with the Cleveland Cavaliers? What does that mean for LeBron James? That's next on Game Night on ESPN Radio.
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10: A walk-off homer in the bottom of the 14th inning. 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
10: Hammer to left field. 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Mike Trout, how's that to start the season?
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10: Goodness, he crushed it. Giancarlo Stanton and the American League with one swing has tied it up.
11: 457-foot home run. How much fun was that?
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10: Judge back, back some more. Leaping and he caught it. Out of here. Mookie Betts. Shohei Ohtani.
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0: We witnessed the one-man wrecking crew in Pittsburgh. I'm Q Myers, first baseman Ryan O'Hearn of the Pirates was all the Pirates needed versus the Braves. He went 4-for-5 on the night, had 3 home runs, including a grand slam and 2 3-run shots for a total of 10 RBI as the Pirates went on to defeat the Braves 12-4. In the NBA, the offseason always has a lot of movement, right? Free agent veteran wing Chris Middleton agreed on a 3-year, $17.6 million deal with the Wizards by way of a sign-and-trade with Dallas on Tuesday. Sources told ESPN's Shams Charania, Middleton's return to Washington, where he spent portions of the last two seasons, is folded into an elaborate 6-team trade between the Pistons, the Grizzlies, the Clippers, the Bucks, the Mavericks, and the Wizards, sources told Charania. Washington will send D'Angelo Russell, a 2029 second-rounder, a 2032 second-round swap, and a 2033 second-round pick to Memphis. Dallas also includes a 2033 second-round pick with Middleton to Washington. Did you also get all that? How about this? Also in the trade, Detroit sends Caris LeVert and 2 second-round picks to the Bucks for Torian Prince and Gary Harris on Tuesday. That deal creates a trade exception for the Pistons as well as cap savings. All 3 players are on expiring deals. Saw free agent center Kevon Looney agree to a 1-year, almost $4 million deal with the Lakers. And earlier in the day, Cavaliers star Donovan Mitchell agreed to a 4-year, $273 million maximum extension. But if he had waited one more summer, he could have got an extra year and another $80 million on the deal for 5 years and $353 million deal. For more scores and analysis, check out ESPN.com and all new ESPN app. Coming up, we'll deep dive more into the NBA offseason with our front office insider, Bobby Marks, on Game Night with Myron Metcalf and me, Q Myers, here on ESPN Radio.
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0: Spider Mitchell, 4 years, $273 million maximum contract extension with the Cleveland Cavaliers. Could have waited one more summer, got an additional season worth an extra $80 million. Why the sense of urgency? It's Game Night here on ESPN Radio. 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I'm Q Myers. Joining us now to answer that question and more is our ESPN NBA front office insider, Bobby Marks. And Bobby, thanks so much for the time. Appreciate you. You heard the numbers that I just rolled out. Spider Mitchell could have waited one more season and got an extra $80 million deal. Why did he have a sense of urgency to get it done so quickly?
2: $273 million. That's why. I mean, listen, I think as great of as Donovan Mitchell is, I think there's always in the back of your mind, is that would that deal be waiting for you next year if there was an injury that happened during the course of the year? I mean, the deal would have been, I think, 5 for $360 million. So I think that, listen, a lot of these guys have made a lot of money in their career. And I think the risk, for an extra $80 million, I think is a significant risk just because as we look at the NBA landscape here, nothing is ever guaranteed, with it. So yeah, I think it made the most sense as far as to take that deal and secure yourself, over $270 million.
1: Bobby, Cleveland has been one of the rumored destinations potentially for LeBron James. What kind of contract is he looking at? And what are the teams that have the ability to sign him and give him what he wants?
2: Well, it's not financially. I think Rich Paul's made that pretty clear as far as what I think everybody's pretty much on a level playing field financially. Teams don't have to go out and trade two or three players to go out and clear, cap space. I think when you're looking at it, it's going to be anywhere from the, $3.9 million veteran minimum exception. There's some teams that could maybe get up to $6 million. I think with Cleveland, some of it will be dependent on where James Harden comes in at as far as what his number potentially could be here. But yeah, I think that's the fun part of all this is that, everybody is basically has showed their cards already. Philly certainly did with the Jaylen Brown trade, and now it's for LeBron to figure out what team fits him best on the court, certainly off the court.
0: Bobby Marks is with us, ESPN NBA front office insider here on Game Night on ESPN Radio on the all-new ESPN app. And that's exactly why I started with Spider Mitchell, because I didn't know if the sense of urgency to get that deal done was tied in by any ways to LeBron James. But since you said it's financial, it doesn't have anything to do with that.
2: And today was the first day he could extend too. So today was the first day that he was eligible to extend. And it's similar to what it was 2 years ago. I think when Donovan, remember when he did it the last time he extended it on the first day he was eligible.
1: I'm curious when you look at the Jaylen Brown situation. Brad Stevens said a lot of things in that press conference. he said, well,
0: did he say a lot of things?
1: He said, the financial component, the rumors were out there. How much of this do you think was his relationship or the team's relationship with Jaylen Brown, and how much of it was actually financial?
2: Yeah, I mean, I think, financially, I think it would be more towards what the future holds as far as a player that was that they could have added two more years at $141 million at the end of July, and what was going to be the fallout if Boston did that. Here he has 3 years left on his deal. What would have been the fallout with that? Because I know, Brad talked about optionality. You traded a max player for a max player, and Paul's got one less year, and he's got a player option here. But you could have still kept Jaylen Brown and still signed Mitchell Robinson. It wasn't like you needed to make that deal. And
14: and do that and everything. So yeah, it's an interesting case study as far as how this CBA as far as has impacted certain teams. Certainly has impacted Celtics. I mean, you saw a year ago, Porzingis, Holiday, don't re-sign Al Horford. Luke Kornet goes to San Antonio. I think the hesitancy as far as moving forward, as far as the ability to carry two max players, 2 years from now, I think that's, we'll see if Boston will do that, which, they did in the past, three or four years.
0: Bobby Marks, ESPN NBA front office insider, is with us here on game night on ESPN Radio and the all new ESPN app alongside Myron Metcalf. I'm Q Myers, and I'm glad that Myron brought up Philadelphia and what they were able to do, land in Jaylen Brown. How is that roster, when you look at it, how competitive do you expect the 76ers to be this upcoming season with the addition of Jaylen Brown?
14: Sure. They're in the conversation. I think it was a lot different than where it was before they made the deal. I didn't think that the roster was a playoff team. As is, based off what was returning, and they did do some nice moves with Dean Wade and Anthony Simons. But I just thought, how much better the Eastern Conference is better than the West. How much better the East got, that I think they would have been fighting, for a play-in spot. I think they're in the conversation with a lot of teams that got better, whether it be, Toronto and, certainly Cleveland will, Detroit will be there again. Of course, New York is the top team in the Eastern Conference. Washington is interesting. Atlanta is interesting here. Indiana, we can't forget about them here. So I think this deal just kind of breathed some fresh air into that organization and kind of gave that fan base some life.
1: What happened when it comes to Giannis sitting up in Miami? It seemed like he was going to attract maybe a much bigger deal, that you're going to have to give up maybe a lot more. How did Miami end up getting Giannis at this stage of his career for what they gave up?
14: That's all they had. I mean, that's all they had. If you weren't going to include a Bam in the deal, I mean, basically they took everything that they could. Miami held on for like Kelly Larson, and Wiggins was never part of it. But from a draft perspective, that was it. The 13th pick in the draft, which turned out to be Nate Amen, and then picks in, I think, 31 and 33 or 30 and 32. There's two first, and then there's a swap in there. That was it.

0: It's just a matter of what the number is going to be for him. I think they're not in an envious position because of the Butler injury, of course. I think, you know, that was the big, you know, a year and a half ago, the big deal. And when you look at their roster, they brought back Porzingis and Horford and Melton, and Curry's back, and Butler's going to be out an extended period of time here. It's still thin. It's basically the same group. You didn't have, you know, besides the draft picks, as far as and you drafted Jaxson Lindeberg, who's going to be a nice player. You know, you didn't have a lot of like the, you know, the sizable contracts to cobble together and go out and make a deal and everything like that. So it was challenging for them already as far as to go out and do something. That's why I thought, although Golden State was mentioned, I didn't see a potential LeBron fit there just based on how much uphill battle they had to go with the group. So if he doesn't go there, then yeah, there's some work to do. They've got four or five roster spots and the free agency has certainly thinned out a bunch here to put a group together.
1: We obviously have talked a lot about dynasties over the last decade that didn't come to fruition. We look at this Knicks teams where obviously they're bringing all these starters back. What is their financial longevity? How long can they keep this group together to compete for championships?
0: Well, I think we're going to learn a lot this summer, or probably going into free agency. They've done a nice job based on a mandate by the owner as far as staying under the second apron with Alvarado and Landry, as far as getting those two guys back and then Drummond on a vet minimum here. I think what happens with Karl-Anthony Towns will play a big role. He's eligible for basically the same extension that Donovan Mitchell got. And he's eligible to June 30th. And where does that number come in at? Is there a compromise from all sides? Because next year, Jalen Brunson's eligible for a $250 million max extension plus. So that's the big thing, is eventually like the numbers start to add up. You know, the Jalen discount can't live forever here as far as, you know, the kind of field a roster that stays under the second apron. So I said that, you know, the big telling point will be what happens with Towns.
2: Bobby, we'll close out with this. Fantastic stuff. We definitely appreciate you here on game night. We saw Kawhi Leonard get traded back to the Toronto Raptors where he helped them win a championship. What did you think of that addition? What does Kawhi bring back to Toronto?
0: I think it's terrific. Certainly the draft picks are a little rich, and that's the cost. But I think the interesting thing will be, as far as Kawhi was terrific last year with the Clips. I think it was one of his best years he's had. But I think there will always be about the durability and the ability to, longevity in the playoffs here. That's the biggest thing as far as getting through multiple rounds, but you basically swapped out Brandon Ingram, who had an up and down playoffs, for Kawhi. Certainly Grady Dick goes in the deal, but it's a defensively really good team when you look at him and Scottie Barnes and RJ Barrett on the wings. I mean, that's a thing with Jakob Poeltl. That's a big front court.
2: It really is. It really is. So the NBA offseason, man, it's always something to pay attention to. There's always some moving and shaking and players that are changing their addresses and their locations. Bobby, fantastic stuff. We definitely appreciate you. Thanks so much for giving us some time this evening.
0: Appreciate it, guys. Thank you.
2: All right, Bobby Marks, ESPN NBA front office insider with us here on game night on ESPN Radio on the ESPN app. And that's one thing you can guarantee about the NBA offseason. There's going to be a lot of addresses changed. There's going to be a lot of different moving and shaking. And Myron, there's a lot of excitement when it comes to the NBA offseason. It's just how it is.
1: And it feels like it's just getting started, because until we know where LeBron is going,
2: right?
1: We got a lot more to talk about.
2: And it feels like that information could drop at any minute. I'm just waiting. You know, we know Summer League is right around the corner, right where I'm at here in Las Vegas, and I know he'll be out here at some point checking that out. He is each and every year, so I feel like that information really is going to get rolling sooner rather than later, but we will find out. He's Myron Metcalf. I'm Q Myers. It's game night here on ESPN Radio. Coming up, should Brendan Sorsby get a second chance? It's game night on ESPN Radio, the all-new ESPN app, SiriusXM Channel 80, and tune in.
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14: He's outrageous and usually off base, I might add, but I love him anyways. 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

0: I'm Hugh Myers. 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Big 12 had the first days of media days today, and we'll get into all that, especially when it comes to Brendan Sorsby, who was supposed to be the quarterback at Texas Tech, and because of issues that he had, gambling, never was able to play there at Tech, tried to get into the supplemental draft of the NFL, said, nah, not going to happen. So there was a whole to-do. He's not playing college football. He's not playing NFL action. He'll sit out, and he'll come back in 2027 and enter the NFL draft. So we'll get to that in a hot minute. But normally, Myron, when we start this show, we had to jump into Argentina and the way that they came back versus Egypt in the World Cup because it was fantastic. Normally, we do what we call this segment, Made You Look. What caught our attention? What, you know, it might not be something that we talk about multiple times throughout the course of the night, but something that caught our attention that we wanted to speak on. And I had a really good one for tonight, but I wasn't able to get into it because, again, Argentina, what they were able to do, it deserved our full attention. But I wanted to give you your flowers, my man. You've been my guy. You've been my dude for a long time before I ever worked for ESPN Radio. You did your thing when I was at ESPN Central Texas. You were a guest on my show. No joke, I still have you as a favorite in my phone. I don't know how that happened. I ain't going to lie to you. But somehow you're listed. It's my wife and Myron Metcalf. I don't know how that happened, but that's what it is in my phone right now. But Matt Jones and Myron Metcalf, they're making the moves to weekdays here on ESPN Radio starting on August 3rd, 3 to 5 p.m. Eastern Time. I wanted to make sure I personally gave you your flowers because you've worked your tail off, man. You're a writer. You're all over the country covering sports. You're doing sidelines. You're doing things that I, you know, imagine that I hopefully could do at some point. You have done it, and now you and Matt, you guys have a fantastic show that a lot of people hear on the weekends already and already talk about it. You're taking your show to the weekdays, man. I'm so excited about this new lineup, and I just wanted to make sure I gave you your flowers, man.
1: Oh man, I appreciate it. That's unexpected. That's humbling, man. You know, I got how much love I got for you and the whole game night crew, man. It's always fun. We've been doing this for a while, and you know, I love it, man. Like, there's nothing like being in a position to respond to the games and everything that's happening in the sports world. I feel like you kind of get the first bite of the apple, and we've had a great time, man. So, you know how much I love working with you. Looking forward to the weekday show with Matt, and just excited to still be a part of the ESPN Radio family.
0: Yeah, no, we're excited to have you. We really are, and I'm excited about the entire lineup, and it was rolled out, you know, when I was on vacation, and so all I got a chance to do was just shoot you a quick text. It was like, hey, man, congrats, but you deserve
1: it,
0: more than a quick text.
1: I appreciate that, man. You know, same old dude, man. Just
0: I know.
1: Cap from Milwaukee, man, so I'm humbled by it all, but yeah, definitely love work with you, man. And I'm sure we'll work together.
0: Oh, yeah.
1: In
0: the
1: future, too, man.
0: You can't get rid of me like that.
1: Yeah,
0: man.
1: It's not going to be the end.
0: No, man. I'm like.
1: They can call me anytime, too. You know,
0: exactly.
1: I'll do whatever, man. So,
0: hey, man, you're on my favorites list already. So, I got your number. I got your number. It's handy.
1: I appreciate it.
0: It ain't going nowhere. So, everyone who's a big fan of Myron Metcalf gets to hear Matt and Myron weekday starting 3 to 5 p.m. Eastern time on August 3rd. Make sure you put that in your notes. Hold that in. Lock it in. That's going to be a fantastic show. Cannot wait to hear it. So, congratulations to you.
1: Appreciate that,
0: my man. Definitely wanted to make sure to roll that out. Now, I did want to get into Big 12 Media Days. That's something that you are very familiar with. You go to a lot of media days, and as you can imagine, when the Big 12 is talked about, the big players in the Big 12 now is not Texas or Oklahoma. They're in the SEC. Now it's Texas Tech, right? I mean, a lot of us, I thought that they were going to go and win a national championship last year because they had a defense that was fantastic, but their offense wasn't great. You know, they weren't able to put together enough points. They just couldn't get it done. They bring in Brendan Sorsby. He comes in as going to be their quarterback, never gets to play because of gambling, and the whole situation happens. So, of course, at Media Day, Myron, Joey McGuire, their head football coach, is going to be asked about moving on from Sorsby.
2: One thing that I truly believe in is to bring a team together. Shared success is part of it, but shared adversity brings you even closer. And, you know, the last couple months, we've gone through some adversity. I do believe if you walked into our building every single day and you walked into the weight room and the workouts or football school, you wouldn't know that anything was going on.
1: Yeah, I mean, adversity, but also we tried to get our quarterback eligible by using the Texas court system. So, what?
0: You know,
1: I mean, it sounds like they're putting themselves like, whoa, this was a lot of drama. But, I mean, it wasn't that simple.
0: Right.
1: And I think, listen, if you're going to bring that player into your program. The adversity was self-inflicted.
0: Right.
1: I mean, you knew what was going to come with this. You thought, and you nearly got him eligible through the court system before that ruling was overturned. So I don't know if he's trying to get sympathy, but it felt like no one was being real on the Texas Tech side, or even Brett Yormark, about what actually is happening right now.
0: Right. I'm with you. And, you know, while the situation was going on, there was so much that we heard from Tech. And I have a lot of respect from Joey McGuire. I know him really well.
1: Yes. Great coach.
0: I think he's a great, tremendous coach. But there was a lot of conversations and sound bites that came from him and others there at Tech while this whole situation was going on. Like, well, they're saying people have done worse and they're still allowed to play. And I kept thinking, yeah, that's not this situation. You can't say, yeah, but. It's all eyes on you right now, and you guys have to make a decision. So when he says that, yeah, we want to get that situation behind us, of course you do. But this is the conversation. You're going to still have to answer questions about it, at least for a little while. Yes, it's going to get behind you. Yes, you're going to move on. And that's going to happen when football actually happens. That's when that happens.
1: Well, I wonder if you're Joey McGuire, Q, if it's worth it. Like, at the end of the day, like, when you look back at the situation, was it really worth it?
0: Right.
1: Could Brendan Sorensen be a great quarterback? Sure. I mean, I think he's one of the better quarterbacks at this level. But is it worth everything that came with him?
0: Right.
1: And I think that, to me, is where there'll be a lot of regrets in the Texas Tech community, because I just don't think they had to put themselves through everything that came with Brendan Sorensen.
0: You know, and I'm not too sure why. I don't think they thought it was going to be as big of a deal as it became. And the funny thing is, you know, I don't think that they were the only ones. I know how many people I talked to during this process that was going on with them. They said, oh, yeah, but, you know, he made a mistake. And I was like, yeah, but it's betting, and it's betting on your team, and it could change the integrity of the game. It's like, oh, Q, you're too old. And I was like, I don't know, man. And, oh, he could go to the NFL. They'll take anybody. Like, those are conversations that I had with people that are way smarter than me. And then come to find out the NFL is like, nah, man, we don't want this right now. We'll have to sit this one out. It just makes sense that this is the outcome, but it seemed like more people than not thought it wasn't going to be that big of a deal.
1: Yeah, I mean, the thing about Pete Rose, what we debated was whether or not he should be eligible for the Hall of Fame, you know, whether or not he should still be able to have a relationship with baseball at some point. But no one thought he should be able to have his hands on Major League Baseball in any official capacity, because once you gamble, to me, it's working out of bank and committing financial fraud. Like, there are things you can do where you just get disqualified from participating in a thing you love to do. And I think betting has to be that in sports. That means Brendan Sorensen can't be a good person, but it does mean I don't think he can be attached to football because of the integrity issue you just brought up.
0: Right, and so many people are participating in sports betting, and nobody wants to think that their money's getting compromised.
1: Exactly.
0: That's the biggest problem. Nobody, and I mean nobody, wants to think that their money is being compromised. He's Myron Metcalf. I'm Q Myers. Coming up, my guy Myron gives us his top five NFL offseason additions. It's Game Night on ESPN Radio and the all-new ESPN app.
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1: People just walk up to me and they'd be like, Matt Jones? That's all they would say. I was like, listen, man, it's a combination that we'll see. We'll see what happens, but now here we are.
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0: We witnessed a one-man wrecking crew in Pittsburgh in Major League Baseball. I'm Q Myers. First baseman Brian O'Hearn of the Pirates was all the Pirates needed versus the Braves. He went 4-for-5 on the night, had 3 home runs, including a grand slam and 2 3-run shots, had a total of 10 RBI as the Pirates defeated the Braves 12-4. In the NBA, always a lot of offseason moves. According to Arsham Sharania, free agent veteran wing Chris Middleton agreed to a 3-year, $17.6 million deal with the Wizards by way of a signing trade with Dallas. Middleton's returned to Washington, where he spent portions of the last two seasons. Washington is part of an elaborate 6-team trade between the Pistons, the Grizzlies, the Clippers, the Bucks, the Mavericks, and those Wizards. Washington sends D'Angelo Russell, a 2029 second-rounder, a 2032 second-round swap, and a 2033 second-round pick to Memphis. And Dallas will also include a 2033 second-round pick with Middleton to Washington. Got all that? There's more. Also in the trade, Detroit is sending Caris LeVert, and his 2 second-round picks to the Bucks for Torian Prince and Gary Harris on Tuesday. That deal will create a trade exception for the Pistons as well as cap savings. All three players are on expiring deals. Also, we found out earlier in the day, free agent center Kevon Looney agreed to a 1-year, $3.9 million deal with the Lakers, and the Cleveland Cavaliers and their star Donovan Mitchell came to an agreement on a 4-year, $273 million maximum contract extension, includes a player option for the 2030 and 31 season and a full trade kicker. Mitchell could have waited until next summer for an additional season worth an extra $80 million on the deal. For more scores and analysis, check out ESPN.com and the all-new ESPN app. Coming up, more Game Night with Myron Metcalf and me, Q Myers, here on ESPN Radio.
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2: 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This was SportsCenter is presented by Gusto. And Myron, you know, around here, we love to rank them. And every time I start talking about ranking anything, all I can think of is our guy, Jonathan Zaslow. I can hear a little Zaz on my shoulder saying, "Ooh, you know, I love a good ranking, you know." And love Zaz will rank anything. He loves to rank them. Well, we love to rank them as well. We got our series rolling, and it's going to continue like this.
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2: All right, so we're going to go ahead and jump into the NFL Rank'em Top 5 Offseason Editions, Game Night style, and more importantly, Myron Metcalf style. So are you ready, Myron?
9: I'm ready.
2: All right, let's go ahead and get this bad boy started. You know how we do it, like this?
1: Number 5.
9: Yeah, number 5 Q for me isn't a player, but a coach, and that is Mike McDaniel becoming the offensive coordinator for the Chargers. I don't think Mike McDaniel is a great head coach.
2: Right.
9: I think there are a lot of guys like him who are better coordinators than they are coaches. But at his best, he got the most out of Tua. And I think that's what you're asking him to do with Justin Herbert. The Chargers and whether or not they're a contender is going to come down to whether or not Justin Herbert can consistently be, I think, a top six quarterback in this league, top seven. And if Mike McDaniel can do that, and I think he can, it just changes the entire projection for the Chargers as a team in a very difficult division.
2: I think that that's a really good one, and I do think that that hire there in L.A. with the Chargers, Mike McDaniel as the O.C., is a really good one for Jim Harbaugh and company. My only question is if he's as successful as I think he's going to be, is a head coaching job going to come calling? You know what I mean? Are they going to lose him a year later, right? That's my big thing is are you going to lose him a year later to a head coaching job? Or does he agree with you and me when you say, I think he's a better OC than he is a head coach? Because I agree with you. I think that that's where he is. But does he know and think that that's where he is? And so, you know, the offense is king. If you can put some points on the board, if you can make, you know, and he has a really good offensive scheme. I like to call it a finesse offense. It's a little bit different than Jim Harbaugh, but I think it's a good addition for the Chargers. Will some team come calling to make them him and their next head coach is going to be the only question. But for this season, that's a good addition at the OC's position for the Chargers. That's number 5.
1: Number 4.
9: You know, I think it kind of flew under the radar a little bit. I mean, Mike Evans' only 9,000-yard season was last year due to a bunch of injuries. I mean, this is a guy who had a 1,000-yard season for a decade.
2: Yeah.
9: And it always feels like it's a prove-it year for Brock Purdy. Like, every single offseason, we're like, it's a prove-it year. Can Brock Purdy do it?
2: Right.
9: And obviously, Mac Jones is right there as well. I think you give him another target, a consistent target like Mike Evans, and I do think it changes things if Mike Evans can be healthy. You look at the number of targets that Brock Purdy has had. When was the last time he had a healthy wide receiving core? Right. When was the last time you thought Brock Purdy was going into a game and had all of his weapons? I think Mike Evans has been one of the most consistent players in the NFL. And if he can stay healthy, he'll be that again. And I think that's a big boost for the 49ers.
2: That's a great point that you bring up about Brock Purdy's always going into a prove-it year. Why is that we do that with Brock Purdy? Is that because he was Mr. Irrelevant?
9: Probably.
2: Because we don't do that with every quarterback.
9: Yeah.
2: But we do it with Brock Purdy every year. You're spot on about that. And Mike Evans still being able to go and being the player that he was. He's always flown under the radar in Tampa Bay. I don't know why. He's always been one of the best wide receivers. We will do a rank'em that says the best wide receivers in the league, and I guarantee Mike Evans won't make the list, right? Because nobody will talk about him. And coming off a down year anyway due to injuries, I understand. But even when he was at his peak, there was very rarely would you hear anyone bring up Mike Evans' name. That's a really good addition, and I guess I got to put the asterisk. If he can stay healthy, Brock Purdy's got a hell of a weapon. He comes in at number 4 of the top 5 offseason additions here on Game Night on ESPN Radio on the ESPN app. What's next?
1: Number 3.
9: Myles Garrett to the Rams. A lot of people may have him much higher. I think the Rams are going to be a contender without Myles Garrett. I think we would have gone into the season and felt like they were one of the four or five teams that could win the Super Bowl even without Myles Garrett. You add him, and for a lot of people, it pushes them to the top of the list, and I get that. He's a monster on that defensive line. It changes who they are in a very competitive division. That could be the difference between facing the Seahawks and the Niners and all the teams you have to battle. So I think Myles Garrett is a gigantic addition for the Rams and that defense. And good luck facing that team if you have to see them.
2: Yeah, if you don't have Myles Garrett somewhere on your list, you're doing it wrong.
9: Yeah,
2: I mean, that was just a huge get for the Rams that once again showed it's all about championships. They want to hoist another Lombardi. They want to host ESPN Super Bowl 61. They want to be the host team like they were when they won in the calendar year 2022. They want to be them. So they put all the chips in the middle of the table, said, hey, who's our closer? Who's our closer going to be? All right, let's go get him in Myles Garrett. So, yeah, I mean, I'm sure everyone has had him on his list. I'm a little surprised that it's number three, but I respect that, and he could end up being the difference maker in that division when you look at the Seahawks, the 49ers, and the Rams. Myles Garrett comes in at number three. What's next?
1: Number two.
9: A.J. Brown, when he's happy, is a really, really good player.
2: Facts.
9: I mean, one of the top receivers in the league. And I think the relationship with Vrabel, and I think just the fact that maybe he just needed to go somewhere new, to start over. I think in New England, he can be the star. He can be the guy who is in front of the cameras. He can be the guy getting all the attention. That was never going to happen in Philly with Jalen Hurts,
2: right,
9: who led his team to a Super Bowl. Jalen Hurts is always going to be the alpha in that locker room. Whereas I think A.J. Brown can be that as long as he's contributing to winning. And I think for a guy in Drake May who just went to a Super Bowl, you give him a target like A.J. Brown, and I do think it changes the dynamic of your offense. It changes what you're able to do. What he needed in the Super Bowl was, yes, to play better. He also just needed another star.
2: Yeah.
9: He needed somebody to just say, I'm going to go out and make plays regardless of the circumstances. I think with A.J. Brown, you have that. So if you could be have another good year, to me, that's the difference between getting into the Super Bowl and having a chance to win it. I think A.J. Brown is a gigantic addition.
2: I think it's a big addition as well. Are the Patriots going to have the protection? Right? That's one of the questions, because that's also what Drake May needed in the Super Bowl, was protection. He was running for his life, right? You would have thought Myles Garrett was chasing him. Right? I mean, it just seemed like that there was another defender in his face at all times. I also am concerned because I always feel like the Super Bowl team that loses always regresses the next
9: year.
2: That's true. You know what I mean? So I want to see, plus they're playing a tougher schedule. Obviously, there's other issues going on in New England. I don't need to rehash them. You could Google it, right? It's fine.
9: Yeah.
2: But, you know, there's a lot of curiosity I have, but A.J. Brown is a bona fide star. He's an absolute number one. He's an alpha, and that's something that Drake May needed. He comes in at number two on Myron's top five offseason additions here on Game Night on ESPN Radio and the ESPN app, which only leaves
1: number one.
9: Kyler Murray, who could save Kevin O'Connell's job. I mean, Kevin O'Connell was coach of the year a year ago and was sort of the golden boy. Now he's not. He needs Kyler Murray to be good. And listen, he traded away a guy who won a Super Bowl in Sam Darnold. The same Sam Darnold who had the Vikings in a position in 2024 to be competitive in the postseason, he just ended up playing the worst games of his season when they counted most. If you tell me that Kyler Murray, who can be a good quarterback, maybe even a great quarterback for the Vikings, and the knock against Kyler Murray doesn't really speak to the reality. Healthy Kyler Murray has been very, very good in the NFL. We just haven't seen enough of him healthy. If you tell me he's healthy with the weapons and the targets that the Vikings have, that offense is going to be top three in the NFL. And that team has a chance to make a run if they can get the most out of Kyler Murray, who wants to prove to the NFL that he's worthy of another gigantic deal.
2: Yeah, it feels like in this situation in Minnesota that they're trying to get a do-over for what went wrong moving on from Sam Darnold. Right? Yeah. And I believe on this fine program, on Game Night on ESPN Radio, when there was the should they move on, should they not move on, we all said, hey, man, it might be worth it at least to put a franchise tag on Sam Darnold. If someone comes calling, all right, then give him up, but at least you get something for him. Don't let him just walk. But they were smarter than everyone in the room for good reason, right? They earned their way there. They decided they were going to roll with the guy they just drafted in the first round, J.J. McCarthy, and that has not worked out. So it's almost like Kyler Murray is their mulligan, is their, okay, you know, we messed up with Sam. maybe we can redo it. Maybe we can have one more run at it with Kyler Murray. And if he ends up being that guy and does get Minnesota where they need to, do they give him a contract extension? Do they let him hit free agency? Do they trade J.J. McCarthy? Like, they have a lot of decisions that they'll have to make. But first, they have to hope that this chance with Kyler Murray works out the way that they want it to.
9: Yeah, I mean, there's a lot riding on it. I mean, not even just for Kevin O'Connell. The entire division, you know, whether or not Kyler Murray can be a star, but he has so much around him. I think if he's healthy, that offense is going to be great.
2: Top five offseason additions, according to Myron Metcalf here on Game Night on ESPN Radio on the ESPN app. Mike McDaniel is the OC with the Chargers at 5. Mike Evans, addition to the 49ers at 4. Miles Garrett to the Rams at 3. A.J. Brown to the Patriots at 2. And then Kyler Murray rounds out the top five, number one quarterback of the Minnesota Vikings. I'll give mine later up on the show. But coming up 24 hours later, just how bad was the U.S. loss to Belgium? Oh, it was bad. 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
14: Hammer to left field. 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

0: It's been 24 hours, but it still stings when you think about Team USA losing in the round of 16 to Belgium, 4-1. 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I'm Q Myers, and Myron, I enjoyed watching what Team USA did. I want to preface anything that I say with that. I enjoyed the run. I thought that, and I even described it as a magical run, and some people said, no, it wasn't magical. I said, look, man, I was told when this whole thing started, they weren't a very good team. That's what I was told. On this show, I was told they're not very good. To find out that they made their way to the round of 16, I don't care who you're playing. I don't care what their, you know, what their number is in the country or where they rank. You have to go out and defeat the folks that were in front of you. And that's what they did. And they had some magical things happen. They had some own goals happen that was really cool. We were introduced to some players that we didn't understand or didn't know. I thought that was really cool. It, 4th of July weekend, we knew that coming out of that weekend, they were going to be playing in the round of 16. I felt like it was a magical type feel until the game happened. Yeah. And there was nothing magical about that unless you were looking from the Belgium side. It was lackluster. There was no energy. Obviously, there was the red card situation with Balogun, and I thought that, hey, that's going to give them some juice. They got their guy back, right? I'm going to see him do the LeBron silencer out there a couple times. Yeah. Like, there was so many things that I was pumped up about, the country was pumped up about. Only problem was the guys that were on the pitch, they weren't pumped up. And Belgium took advantage of them early and took advantage of them often.
1: Yeah, and I think, to me, to your point, you just wanted to see them competitive.
0: Right.
1: It was fine. They're overmatched. Like, I thought Belgium was just a better team. Like, I left that match feeling like, Q, if they played 100 times, Belgium wins 80 of them.
0: Yeah.
1: You know, they win most of them, if not more than that. So, but you got to show up. Mm. And I just thought there were too many moments where it felt like the moment was too big for them. Like, it felt like a country that had been sort of this underdog, even though they were the host, and they're coming into the round of 16 as an underdog. I just wonder if the Balogun stuff, the red card stuff, just put a bigger spotlight on them and just added to the pressure, because I just didn't think they responded well, man. I was at a watch party with a whole bunch of USA fans, and it was pretty clear early we didn't have it.
0: Yeah.
1: Whatever the it is, we didn't have it.
0: No, that's spot on. And Renee, who's riding with us this evening as well, he had his USA jersey on last night, and he told me, early on, before this fine program called Game Night ever got started, he said, hey, man, this is over.
1: Yeah, he knew.
2: I was ready. Luckily, I didn't have another shirt, but I was ready to take that, I was ready to take the jersey off.
0: Yeah, like, thank you for keeping your shirt on, brother.
1: It was wild, though, man. It just, Belgium was playing a different game. At the same time, how dare we as a bunch of spoiled fans who just showed up, most of us, to the World Cup, many of us, I should say, who were just in awe. To me, to be among the greats, I see Argentina and Spain and these countries, they're a different level.
0: Right.
1: Like, it just, they're playing, it must feel like how we looked in 92 with the Dream Team. Like, it's just a different sport.
0: Yeah.
1: So I was happy to be in the mix. Mm-hmm. But you still want to go out knowing that you gave everything. And I didn't think that was a United States team, Q, that can literally look at fans and say, we gave it all.
0: Right.
1: It looked like they held something back, and that's the weird part for me.
0: That's what was disappointing to me. I wasn't even mad that they lost. I was disappointed in the way that they played and the fact that it just, the way that they got there, the run that they went on, the energy, the excitement, the enthusiasm, the aggressiveness, we didn't see any of that. Well, I was disappointed. You were disappointed. Michelle Smallman from a Sportsmanlike here on ESPN Radio alongside Evan Cohen and Chris Canty, she sounded like she was mad.
3: There's no excuse for that. There's no excuse for them not being ready from a mental standpoint, because everything has been working in their favor so far this tournament. You had a favorable group draw. You have the home crowd. You had the red card on Balogun getting overturned. Everything was working in the United States' favor. This was the time that they were supposed to break past the round of 16. This was supposed to be the year that they went on a deeper run, and everything was breaking their way. So there's no excuse for them not to be ready for this match from a physical or a mental standpoint. It's a failure. No matter how you want to slice it, this is a disappointment. The United States did not meet their goal or their expectations for this tournament.
1: Yeah, I respect it because, you know, I think Michelle's a soccer background. Like, I respect the people who know the sport,
0: right,
1: who've watched the sport, who understand the nuance of the sport, if you will, in ways that I don't. Mm-hmm. My question, Q, is what would have success been short of a victory? Like to me, if you're a soccer fan, and maybe Renee can answer this, what is success for the United States outside of finding a way to beat Belgium?
2: Success for the United States on the big stage at the World Cup is getting past the round of 16, getting to the quarterfinal.
1: So they had to win.
2: They had to win. That's in modern history, that's the furthest they've gone, the round of 16.
0: Okay.
2: So they needed to surpass that in order for this to be considered a full-blown success, and they failed to do that.
0: You know, but the thing about that is, and I know that you know way better than I do, probably way better than Myron does as well, and I respect what Smalls has to say as well about it being a failure. I don't look at it as a complete failure because I think it got a lot of us in that weren't necessarily in. Now, that might not be the end-all, be-all goal, right? Yeah. I get it. The goal is to win and go as far as you want to. But for that moment, for those matches that they were in, they had us in. And we were all together. And I'm not a political dude, but I can look around the country and say that we ain't all together.
1: Yeah.
0: And we were all together for every time that they were on the pitch. Matter of fact, I was on the toilet watching them, and they were in a replay. It wasn't even live. It was a replay. But that's how in I was. You know what I mean? Like, for me, I feel like it did get a lot of people fired up. I saw people leave Seattle saying we didn't get them this time, but we're going to get them next time. Now, that might just be, you know, them feeling themselves at that moment, but I do think for a certain portion of us, the country, I don't think it was a failure. I think it was an eye-opener of, wow, they did this, and they weren't even considered a really good team. What can they do if they get some really good talent along their side?
1: Well, I think that makes us different from the soccer people, right?
0: Yeah,
1: like,
0: it does.
1: The soccer people know the history. They know the expectations of ways that we don't. I'm with you, Q. There were dudes at the barbershop in Team USA stuff for the first time in my life.
0: Ever.
1: You know what I mean?
0: Ever.
1: Like, I didn't even know they knew where to find it. So here you are in what felt like one of the most unifying moments that we've experienced. I'm at watch parties. I was in L.A. watching Brazil with people from Brazil. I'm watching Japan with people from Japan. I've never experienced that.
0: Right.
1: Outside of the Olympics, maybe. It was just incredible as a sports experience.
0: Right.
1: I actually didn't think we were going to beat Belgium. Maybe that's silly on my part. I thought they were the better team going in. I wanted us to be more competitive.
0: Right.
1: That was my disappointment.
0: Yep.
1: But reaching the round of 16, which is not something we normally do, has to be somewhat of a success. Like, I don't think we can call it a complete failure when this isn't our norm. We don't make it to this round historically, consistently. So I don't think we can dismiss the entire outing as a disappointment and a failure.
0: And I think that this is a relatively young squad. You know, correct me if I'm wrong. Not trying to make excuses for them. But, you know, can they build off this? Now, that's on them, right? But, again, I think that they educated a handful of people. And when I say a handful, I mean a very large handful of people about what this sport can be. And maybe they inspire some great young American talent to say, hey, I want to play that sport because I just saw what – you know, what Balogun was doing, right? Or I saw someone else with what they were doing, and I think I could do that as well. Like, that's the guy that I look up to because I experienced that with my pops, or I watched that with my family. I don't know what's going to happen next. But to me, it doesn't feel like a complete failure. The biggest failure was the effort or the lack of effort from Team USA.
1: And I think that's what we all felt. You could have played harder.
0: Yes.
1: Even if that didn't result in the win, we wanted to see that.
0: Right, and the way the World Cup's been with all these fantastic finishes, that's what we wanted.
1: Get us one of the Argentinian players or something, man. We got to do something. Get us a player like that.
0: Exactly. So what went wrong for Team USA? That's next here on Game Night on ESPN Radio.
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0: He was the one-man wrecking crew in Pittsburgh. I'm Q Myers. No, not me. I'm talking about first baseman Ryan O'Hearn of the Pirates. He was all the Pirates needed versus the Braves. He went 4-for-5 on the night with 3 home runs, including a grand slam, and 2 3-run shots. Had a total of 10 RBI as the Pirates defeated the Braves easily 12-4. NBA offseason, always a lot of moving and shaking. This is according to Arsham Sharania, free agent veteran. Chris Middleton agreed to a 3-year, $17.6 million deal with the Wizards by way of a sign-and-trade with Dallas on Tuesday. But it doesn't stop there. He returns to Washington, where he spent portions of the last 2 seasons. He's part of an elaborate 6-team trade between the Pistons, the Grizzlies, the Clippers, the Bucks, the Mavericks, and the Wizards. Washington will also send D'Angelo Russell, a 2029 second-rounder, a 2032 second-round swap, and a 2033 second-round pick to Memphis. Now, Dallas also includes a 2033 second-round pick, with Middleton obviously going to Washington. And it's not over there. Also in the trade, Detroit will send Caris LeVert and 2 second-round picks to the Bucks for Torian Prince and Gary Harris. That deal will create a trade exception for the Pistons as well as cap savings. All 3 players are on expiring deals. Also in the NBA, free agent center Kevon Looney agreed to a 1-year, $3.9 million deal with the Lakers. Cleveland Cavaliers and star Donovan Mitchell agreed to a 4-year, $273 million maximum contract extension. Includes a player option for 2030 and 31 season and a full trade kicker. And then we also found out, not contract related, that Knicks star point guard Jalen Brunson underwent surgery on his left wrist on Tuesday. He was the NBA Finals MVP, and he's expected to return to basketball activities later on this summer. For more scores and analysis, check out ESPN.com and the all-new ESPN app. Coming up, what went wrong for Team USA versus Belgium? That's coming up on Game Night with Meyer Metcalf and me, Hugh Myers.
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3: The round of 16 continues to be the Achilles heel for Team USA. They commit crucial mistakes early. They wind up losing to Belgium 4-1.
14: They weren't ready for the moment. 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
15: They needed to be cleaner. 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
26: 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They're not achieved anything.
0: So what went wrong for Team USA? Many will say everything. They lose to Belgium 4-1 in the round of 16. 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And helping us break it on down right now is our guy, Hercules Gomez, ESPN soccer analyst. And Hercules, thanks so much for your time. I do want to get into the action from today because it was fantastic. But I got to take you back to last night. Team USA, they fall to Belgium in the round of 16, 4-1. I heard you last night. You were very passionate about what happened with Team USA. It's about 24 hours later. What went wrong? What are your thoughts about the Americans and how they came out so flat?
27: What's up, boys? Always good to be with you guys. Do we really have to rehash that right now? You guys don't want to talk about Messi, Argentina? Don't you guys want to? There's a World Cup still going on. Let's just do that.
0: My bad.
27: Listen, what do we say? Everything that could go wrong went wrong. And it's not a question of talent. It's not a question of tactics. It's not the X's and O's. It's what you do when the lights come on, when they shine the brightest, who you are. And in that moment, when everybody, the rest of the world, unless you're American, they wanted to see you fall flat on your face, you gave them that reason and much more. They just did not perform. This was an emotional performance type of thing, not a tactical, not a technical, not a talent issue. In the worst possible moments, across the board, these players didn't come out to perform. And we can sit here and talk about what Rudy Garcia, the Belgian coach, did and how he nullified certain players. But guys, these were elementary errors being conducted here. The best players the U.S. had were the ones committing these mistakes. Not the debutantes, not the young guys. It was the big players for the U.S. that fell into this trap.
1: I woke up to see a lot of tweets from people who said the red card situation got Belgium all fired up, and that was the difference. How much of that do you buy?
27: I buy a lot of that. Listen, you went from being tournament darlings to all of a sudden the villain of the tournament, being hated by everybody, because now they question the integrity of this tournament, the integrity of the sport. You have government officials making phone calls, and all of a sudden, in the history of the sport, nothing has ever changed. It's changing. And in a tournament, in the World Cup, they go back and they talk about the precedent of 1962. And I don't think you want to associate that as a defense when in that situation, the key witness to the incident went missing, fled the country, and there were bribery scandals. They go back to Cristiano Ronaldo pre-World Cup, and that's not the World Cup. You're on the wrong side of history here. And it's one thing for Mauricio Pochettino to say, hey, it happened. I got a game to play. I'm going to prepare my team. But the rest of the world didn't see it that way. So Belgium was fired up, and you should have used this moment to galvanize your team and say, listen, we're going to be the bad guy, but we're going to win this game. And we're going to be ready. We're going to be prepared. Mentally, they will not beat us. And that's where they started beating down the U.S.
0: Yeah, there's no doubt. And they beat them down, and they beat them down quick, fast, and in a hurry. Again, Hercules Gomez, ESPN soccer analyst, is with us here on Game Night on ESPN Radio and the all-new ESPN app. So moving forward for Team USA, what is what they were able to accomplish getting to the round of 16? What does that mean for you know, U.S. soccer? Are more people going to be fired up about it, want to be, you know, a part of it? Where does Team USA stand now?
27: I'm in the exact same place, if not even further than before. This could be very detrimental for the program. I believe about 40 million plus, both in Spanish and English, witnessed this beatdown. You went from being the tournament darling, you went from being, you know, America's sweethearts, to Americans who are used to, you know, associate themselves as winners, to being like, I don't want to be anywhere near this. This isn't what I signed up for. It could be very detrimental. I think U.S. soccer has a problem on their hands right now, how they go forward. Most Americans don't realize how difficult football is around the world. Soccer is around the world. It's almost a 100-year competition, this World Cup, and only 8 countries have ever won it. The last country to break that barrier was Spain, and they had world-class players all over that program. The U.S. does not, and most Americans still don't understand this. So where they go from here is vital, is crucial to the growth of this program going forward.
1: Where does Ronaldo go from here? No World Cup. How will he be remembered? How did this tournament affect his legacy?
27: This was his last chance. Listen, in my mind, there's no going about it. Messi is the all-time great. He's the best player I've ever seen play the game. The eye test, my eyes tell me this isn't possible, yet I'm seeing it. So if he had a chance of inserting himself into that debate, it was with the World Cup here, and that didn't happen. He will go down, no doubt, as one of the all-time greatest players, maybe the greatest goal scorer that's ever lived. Certainly, well, the numbers are there to back that up. But when it came time, he's not doing things that Messi's doing. Messi, 39 years of age, and he's still doing these crazy things that defy logic. Cristiano had his opportunity here in this World Cup in 2026 to reopen that door because Messi shut it. He shut it in Qatar. So where he goes from here, I think that legacy is set. I think it's about coming to terms with what he didn't do, but we also have to appreciate what he did do. I don't think we will ever see a goal scorer like this man.
0: You mentioned him. You mentioned Messi, and he's doing things that are incredible, saving Argentina in a crazy rally to get past Egypt earlier in the day. That was something that we all thought was done in the books, but Messi comes and saves the day. Hercules, what did you see from him and his squad to come back and get that victory?
27: And we could talk about his squad all we want, but it starts and finishes with Messi.
0: Yeah.
27: This guy is doing things that aren't normal. Like, where would Argentina be without him? They would be an average team. He is about 80% of their production, whether he's putting the ball in the back of the net or facilitating others. We're witnessing greatness in real time. I mean, listen, it's like if you're watching Ali and you don't realize it's Ali in the ring or on the mic, Jordan off the free throw line, like Brady when he's, you know, throwing that touchdown. You don't realize in the moment you're seeing it that it's the greatest of all time, that it's something that's not natural. This is where we are today. His swan song should have been in Qatar.

0: locations and different zones. Everybody has their own interpretation. If you go to the Premier League, which is a very physical league, something is not a foul. And if you go to Mexico and CONCACAF, it's definitely a foul. So based off that, they had a goal that was called off that could have been legitimate. And then they had a play where they felt they had a penalty kick to their favor that wasn't given. So I understand Egypt's gripe here. But the matter of the fact here, guys, is they were up 2-0 with 11 minutes left. 11 minutes. And Argentina came back. They couldn't close it out. So while I feel for the Egyptian team, this wasn't on the referees. This is on their lack of game management.
1: Man, it was a fantastic game. I'll tell you that. It had everyone on the edge of their seat. Big fan or not a big fan of the World Cup, man. Everyone was locked in on what Argentina was able to do. Again, Hercules Gomez, ESPN soccer analyst with us here on Game Night on ESPN Radio and the ESPN app. We also saw the Swiss get past Colombia. They had some penalty kicks to get it done. What did you see in that shootout?
0: I saw the Swiss for the first time that they're not in their own home country get to a quarterfinal. And I saw, again, a Colombian team that is literally talent choke when the world is watching, when we had expectations on them. And we could sit here and say they choked again. But with all that firepower, you thought that they'd be able to put in a lot more goals in this tournament. And they were a defensive team, but they missed so many opportunities. And they created a lot of opportunities. They just couldn't put them away. They're ultimately going home because of what they couldn't do with that great offensive threat, like a guy like Luis Diaz, and that's how they're going to be remembered. Another tournament where they squander a great opportunity, and it seems like when the lights are brightest for those guys, when the expectations are placed for them to be the protagonists, is when they let us down.
2: The United States is out of it. I'm more of a casual fan. I need another team to root for. Where should I turn my energy now that the United States is out?
1: Come on, tell us.
0: Man, it feels like an all-European affair, guys, and that's not something we want to see. If you want a good story, look no further than a Norway with Erling Haaland and what they're doing. But if it's not European, go Morocco. Morocco's the only African team left, semifinalist. Last World Cup, they've gotten better. If you see how they've restructured their program at all levels, youth levels, the men's and women's side at the Olympic levels, this is a serious, serious contender. They are as stingy as they come, and they're crafty. They've got some good players. And listen, I know they're on the side of the bracket with France, and France is the team to beat right now. But if you're looking for a fun team to cheer, that is your horse in this race.
1: I like the Norwegian team. I ain't gonna lie to you. I've been practicing my drum bang. Doom doom boom. Doom doom. You know what I mean? Like Hercules. I don't know much, but I know that. I think that's really fun, and I enjoy what Haaland is doing as well. Just kind of putting the country on his back. How far do you think Norway can go?
0: You know, that's a good question because Norway has England next, and England is a team that is. Since I was born, since the 60s, I'm not that old, but they've been saying it's coming home. They created the game, and yet they've only won one World Cup, and in a polemic fashion. And the Premier League is widely regarded as the best league in the world. With what they have and those resources, they would be able to win the World Cup. They have that team in their sights. They have that team in their way. That game's going to be in Miami, so you're going to see the Norwegians and the English melt in the Miami sun. And then from there, one of those teams has to get by Argentina. That's the big question mark, because the way Messi's playing right now, it's going to be very difficult for either of those teams. I wouldn't put it past Messi by himself again getting to another final.
1: Boom, boom, ooh. Boom, boom, boom. Myron, that's all you need to know, brother.
2: Yeah, true,
1: you just got to bang that drum, brother. That's all we're doing here on Game Night. We're going to keep banging that drum. Hercules, fantastic stuff, man. Thanks so much for giving us some time this evening. Talk a little World Cup here on Game Night.
0: Anytime, boys. My pleasure.
1: Boom, boom, row. Boom, boom, row. I'm telling you, man.
2: It's a cool celebration.
1: Just keep banging that drum. Like, that works for all of us, right? Yeah. We've been trying to bang that drum and keep on rowing here on Game Night. That's how we get down. So that's what we're going to do. I see my man Renee trying to get his row on as well. Hey, man, we're all in this bad boy together. That's how we do. He's Myron Metcalf. I'm Q Myers. It's Game Night here on ESPN Radio. Coming up, where does Argentina's comeback rank? It's Game Night on ESPN Radio, the all-new ESPN app, SiriusXM Channel 80, and tune in.
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15: How are you? My name's Scott Van Pelt, host of SVPod, along with my partner in crime, Stanford Steve. 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
15: Some.
16: Parenting.
15: I feel like that comes up a lot. 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
16: We're here.
15: Here we are.
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0: 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He's Myron Metcalf. I'm Q Myers. Myron, when you look at what we saw when it comes to Argentina and their comeback versus Egypt, I saw so many different comparisons on social media. I had people texting me with different comparisons of, you know, a team that was down 2-0 right at the very end, the fourth quarter. If it's a hoop game, if it's a baseball or a basketball game, it's the fourth quarter. Football game is the fourth quarter. If it was a baseball game, it feels like it was the eighth or ninth inning, right? And they found a way to come back and score three times to win in advance. So I throw it out to you, man. When you saw what Argentina and Messi was able to do, where does that stack up for you? What do you kind of compare that to?
1: I mean, I think Tom Brady said it best on X, 28-3. And, you know, there were a lot of Falcons fans, I don't know if you saw it, who were challenging Tom Brady to a fight. But there are people who were like, come on, you can't do that.
0: And it happened in Atlanta, too. That's what's worse. The game was in Atlanta, yeah.
1: In Atlanta, he says, yeah, that's 28-3. And I think he's on to something. Because I think that was the last time where you thought in a game, mm-hmm. at the highest level, it was over.
0: Right.
1: And I think most of us assumed 28-3, it was over.
0: Right.
1: You had the Falcons owner coming down from the owner's booth, standing on the sideline because he knew it was over.
0: Yep.
1: And then all of a sudden, this miraculous comeback unfolds that changes history. So I think for me, even though that wasn't a Super Bowl, even though that wasn't a championship game, being down when you really think a team is out of it, it felt like that to me. Argentina's down 2-0 in the 79th minute.
0: Right.
1: And yet they win 3-2. Imagine if you told someone in that moment, no one would have believed you.
0: No, not at all. And for me, I had a lot of recency bias. And because it wasn't a championship game, and, you know, I understand that Egypt isn't, you know, the end-all, be-all, but they're good. Yeah. Right? You're not in this round if you're not good to a certain extent, as far as I'm concerned. I started thinking immediately of what we just saw in the NBA playoffs in the finals. Right? Yeah. I started thinking of Game 1, Cleveland up 22, only to see that thing melt away and the Knicks get the game. And I thought, you don't have a chance. It's over. Right? I thought of that. That was the meltdown that I thought of. I thought of, you know, the Spurs up 29 at halftime. I thought of my mom texting me and saying, are you watching this game? I was like, yeah, I'm watching this game. It was right before this show, as a matter of fact. And she said, there's no way they're coming back, right? And I said, man, if they come back, they might as well just go on to San Antonio and just stay. Like, cancel the rest of the series, right? Don't even have another game. Well, they lost, right? They gave up a 29-point lead and lost. You know, a little bit not as dramatic, but, well, it was dramatic, and it was in a World Series moment. I thought of, you know, Kirk Gibson going yard against the A's, right? I took it personal because it was my team, and my dad had warned me. I was like, oh man, he's injured. He ain't gonna do nothing. Eckersley's the man. He said he ain't gotta run, son. All he's gotta do is hit the ball at the park. I was like, ah, that's not gonna happen. Dink. Gone, right? And the A's never had a chance in that series. It was over. It's like Freddie Freeman. Remember when he walked it off with that grand slam for the Dodgers? Yeah. And it was the same time that Kirk Gibson hit that home run. And it was like, that series is over. It felt like that momentum shift was so big that teams just don't recover. And once Argentina scored their second goal and tied it up, to me, that was that knockout blow. Even though it was still tied, that was the knockout blow. It was over. Egypt didn't have a chance.
1: Yeah, I think, you know, you're right, Q. Like, you have to consider the stakes, mm-hmm. you know, when you compare it to some of the biggest moments. But it is the GOAT in Messi that makes me think of the 28-3 and some of these other monumental moments. But you're right. We've seen a lot of this recently in the NBA. I think a lot of people would agree with you, what the Knicks did, what happened to the Spurs. I mean, UConn Duke.
0: Yes.
1: In the tournament, in the Elite Eight.
0: Wow, how great was that one?
1: I mean, you know, you look at the likelihood that Duke was going to lose that game was like 0% almost at one point. Then Braylon Mullins does something that no one thought was possible and ices that game and wins that game. So we see this in a lot of other sports. I think Messi's involvement is what changes it.
0: Yeah.
1: Because I think people will not say Argentina came back. They will call this Messi's comeback. Yeah. Especially if you're a casual fan like us, that's what you witness. Messi had the assist, then he had the goal, the game's tied. He's the guy in that moment who just solidified his GOAT status as if that were ever in question before. I don't think it was, but he just showed you who he was on the biggest stage.
0: You know, and the other thing about it is it's the World Cup stage. And regardless if this is a correct statement or not, if this was not the World Cup, all of us aren't paying attention. All of us aren't locked into it. I'm not watching soccer at the job on my iPad if this is not the World Cup.
1: Exactly.
0: I went out of my way to watch it. And so to see that and hear the momentum, because, again, I'm working. I'm casually listening to it and glance it over here and there. And then all of a sudden it starts getting exciting. And, okay, work is paused. We'll get back to this. I got time for this. And now I'm glued in. I'm texting with you. I'm texting with Renee. I'm texting with Mike. Right? We're doing all this back and forth. Like, is this happening? And then at some point, we, again, to your point, see the greatness of Messi and realize, yeah, this is happening.
1: Well, and a lot of us as casual fans, the thing that maybe kept us away from soccer was you would hear people say, too slow. Yep. Not enough of exciting moments.
0: Right.
1: You know, you don't have a 70-yard Hail Mary pass. You don't have you can't hit three-pointers in a row to tie a game. A hockey shootout. There's so many moments in other sports where it's like this explosive thing. And I think people realize how much action you have in soccer and how much drama you have. You could be watching two teams over the last month that you have no idea who's even on the field. Right. And it could be one of the most incredible games you've seen. Like, that happened to me a bunch of times in the World Cup queue where I'm just turning on a game where I have no rooting interest and suddenly I'm captivated.
0: Right.
1: I think that's what the World Cup has done time and time again. Argentina-Egypt was the peak of that, and Messi being the guy in the middle of it, I don't know how you beat that if you're the World Cup in terms of trying to show everybody how great your game is.
0: Yeah, there's no doubt. Good luck at that. Good luck at trying to beat that because it's going to be so difficult. But I start thinking of the greats that we all recognize as the greats in whatever sport it is where we can never count them out. Even when it looks like we can count them out, there's always that, but, you know, it's still Mahomes or it's still Brady or it's still LeBron or it's still MJ or it's, you know, like we could throw their names out there and say, but there's still a chance. Even in the back of our mind, we're like, they're great. They're not going to pull this one off, right?
1: No Mahomes, way. Houston.
0: Right.
1: Texans, Chiefs.
0: Exactly. But that's what they did. Coming up next, Myron gave his top five offseason additions. It's my turn. I'll do it on game night on ESPN Radio on the ESPN app.
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0: The NBA is always full of moves every single offseason. I'm Q Myers. According to Armstrong Serrania, free agent veteran Chris Middleton agreed to a three-year, $17.6 million deal with the Washington Wizards by way of sign and trade with Dallas on Tuesday. Middleton returns to Washington. He's part of an elaborate 16 trade between the Pistons, the Grizzlies, the Clippers, the Bucks, the Mavericks, and of course the Wizards. Washington will send D'Angelo Russell, a 2029 second rounder, a 2032 second round swap, and a 2033 second round pick to Memphis. Dallas will also include a 2033 second round pick with Middleton to Washington. Also in that trade, Detroit will send Caris LeVert and two second-round picks to the Bucks for Torian Prince and Gary Harris on Tuesday. That deal will create a trade exception for the Pistons as well as cap savings. All three players are on expiring deals. Also, free agent center Kevon Looney agreed to a one-year, $3.9 million deal with the Lakers. And that wasn't all. The Cleveland Cavaliers, they struck a big deal with their star Donovan Mitchell, 4 years, $273 million maximum contract, including a player option for 2030-31 and a full trade kicker. Mitchell could have waited until next summer for an additional season worth an extra $80 million on the deal. That'd be 5 years and $353 million. And this just came in from Shams Charania. The Golden State Warriors decided not to match Quentin Post's three-year, $30 million offer sheet with the In Memphis, the Grizzlies add Post to reshape front line. That includes their number three overall pick, Cameron Boozer, Zach Edey, Isaiah Stewart, and Jeremy Grant. For more scores and analysis, check out ESPN.com and the all-new ESPN app. Coming up, more game night with Myron Metcalf and me, Q Myers, here on ESPN Radio, the all-new ESPN app.
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2: You know, Myron, if we had to rank them, and we love to rank them around here on ESPN Radio, if we had to rank them of top five things that I am least likely to pick to do, sports update would be 5, 4, 3, 2, and 1.
3: Man, I'll catch a cold before that.
2: Man, I don't know about you. And I know you've been in that same seat and you've had to do those updates as well. And there is an art to it. So there I is. Give Christine Lisi, I think she's a god at it. I think she's fantastic. Mm-hmm. And obviously, we have a lot of really good, talented sports center updaters, you know, anchors, and they do a great job. But, man, I don't know about you, but I get all sweaty. Right? I got to get a towel and hit the top of my forehead, man. I get in that moment where I feel like I'm in the principal's office, right? Yeah. Like, everything I say is going to be wrong, no matter what the question is asked.
4: This man gets tense over there.
2: I forget
3: how to talk. Like all of a sudden, I just don't know how to talk anymore.
2: I feel like, you know why? The problem is, like, when we're talking right now, we can have a great time, and we can go back and forth, and whatever. You can go on a five-minute rant, it would be no problem. I can go on a five-minute rant, it would be no problem. But when you do that sports update, it feels like everyone is staring at you, even though you're on the radio. Yeah,
3: I hear the Jeopardy music. You know, that's
2: exactly
3: what I hear. And then I always assume I've been talking for like 2 minutes.
2: Right.
3: Right. Or like 2 minutes straight. I'm like, wait a minute. It's long, right? I got to cut it back.
2: Right.
3: So I just think too much. I think what I do.
2: I do the same thing. And it's so funny. And I try to work on it. I try to make it, you know, as entertaining, try to get through it and make sure it's informative, not over wordy. Right. There's so much that goes to our head. But again, that's overthinking it. It is so funny. It's that moment that when I'm through with it, I'm like, whew. All right, I made it through that one. So I will never, ever take the job of sports update anchors lightly. They are fantastic. And Mia O'Brien, who, you know, was on the show last night, she's not a sports update anchor, but she's fantastic at it.
3: She aced it.
2: Man, she could sit there and close her eyes and be like, what's the big deal?
3: I was listening last night. I was like, wow, dude, she's incredible.
2: Yes.
3: So definitely there's a bright future ahead for her.
2: No doubt. So, hey, look, sometimes you just got to, as my guy Emmett Golden would say, get down how you live, and you just got to say what you got to say. So I had to go ahead and put that out there. If we were putting together our top five things that we were least likely to sign up for, that would be all five for me. But we're going to work it out. We're going to get there here on Game Night on ESPN Radio on the all-new ESPN app, SiriusXM Channel 80, and tune in. 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He's Myron Metcalf. I'm Q Myers. And, of course, he gave his top five offseason additions a little earlier. I got to do mine now.
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7: 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Coming off a serious injury.
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2: All right, so 5-1 for Myron earlier in the show. Mike McDaniel, the OC of the Chargers, came in at 5. Mike Evans, wide receiver to the 49ers at 4. Myles Garrett, big addition at the edge to the Rams at 3. A.J. Brown, wide receiver to the Patriots at 2. Kyler Murray, the quarterback to the Minnesota Vikings at number 1. So remember, ESPN Radio is presented by Progressive Insurance. 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Let's get into my top five. You know where we got to start?
1: Number 5.
2: All right, here we go. It's funny, man. You had a coach there at number 5. I have a coach at number 5. You had Mike McDaniel of the Chargers. I got Clint Kubiak of the Raiders. And it's not just because I'm here in Las Vegas and I cover the Raiders on the daily, but I have Clint Kubiak / Fernando Mendoza, right? Fernando Mendoza obviously was the number 1 overall pick. He's a rookie, but he's the quarterback of the future. And Clint Kubiak was the guy who orchestrated the Seahawks offense. They go and win the Super Bowl. He was the hottest coaching commodity that didn't have a ton of experience. Like John Harbaugh obviously had a ton of experience. You know, guys like that, you can't, you know, just put in that same conversation. But Clint Kubiak was the hottest thing cooking. He ends up in Vegas with the Raiders for an opportunity now to take this team in another direction. They've had a rotating door, Myron, as you know, of head coaches. This looks like the one that Tom Brady, John Spytek have picked to say, you're not going to get a short leash. We're going to go ahead and give you the time to grow this thing in your image. We'll see if he can do it. It starts off in a good note that he's got a franchise quarterback coming in Fernando Mendoza.
3: No, I think you're right to pick that combination because that's the guy you would want to mold a young quarterback. Fernando Mendoza, obviously the expectations are really high, has a bunch of weapons. There's a chance for him to come out and have some early success, I think. And Clint Kubiak will face a lot of that scrutiny to see if he can get the number one pick to where everyone knows his ceiling is in this league.
2: No doubt. So that's number five on my top five offseason additions.
1: Number four,
2: you had on your list, but you had my number four at your number two, and that's A.J. Brown to the Patriots. I put him lower on my list because I do believe that the losing Super Bowl team regresses. I do have questions about the Patriots' offensive line. Their schedule is going to be tougher than it was last year. Obviously, there's some issues going on with the coaching staff, their head coach, but that's something I'm sure he'll be able to work out throughout the course of the season. He'll figure that out. And, you know, there's film on what Drake May could do. So is he going to have one of those great seasons like we saw Jaden Daniels have his rookie year and then slightly regress? I know a lot of that had to do with injuries for Jaden Daniels, but is Drake May going to continue to grow? So I think the A.J. Brown addition is a great addition. I didn't put him up as high because I have questions about the Patriots.
3: I think that's fair. I mean, I think it's fair to question the Patriots, especially when the guy who's trying to avoid that curse is a young quarterback. Mm-hmm. So I think that makes a lot of sense. But I think A.J. Brown's, if it works out, that's a big addition, I think, for that team.
2: No doubt.
1: Number three.
2: All right, another wide receiver to a new home, DJ Moore to the Buffalo Bills. All right, we went through that conversation about, well, you know, Josh Allen's the guy, don't need Stephon Diggs, it's going to be the two tight ends, you know, going to run the ball, and this is what it's going to be. Nope, didn't quite work how it is. DJ Moore, I thought, did some really good things in Chicago. I was surprised the Bears agreed to move him to Buffalo, but I think that's a really good addition for Josh Allen. We know he's an elite quarterback in this league, and now he's got that true alpha in DJ Moore at the wide receiver position that is going to be his go-to guy. So I think that's a heck of an addition for Buffalo and their new head coach that's already been on staff, obviously, in Joe Brady.
3: And I'm kicking myself because I should have had him on my list. Like, I'm regretting that he's not on my list because you're right. I think that's the perfect pickup for Josh Allen and the Buffalo Bills. Kind of flown under the radar a little bit, but I think that's a great pick where you have him.
2: Came in at number three, DJ Moore to the Buffalo Bills. Top five offseason additions here on Game Night on ESPN Radio, the ESPN app.
1: Number two.
2: My number two is your number one. Kyler Murray to the Vikings for every reason that you said, right? They made a mistake moving on from Sam Darnold, deciding they were going to give the keys to the car to J.J. McCarthy. That didn't work out. The car stalled out on the side of the road, and they needed to get fix a flat or whatever they had to do. They got their guy, Kyler Murray. He obviously fell out of favor in Arizona. So he needs them, and they need him. That's a good position to be in, right? If you know this quarterback needs to go and ball out in a contract year, and you know this head coach needs that quarterback to ball out in a contract year, that should be good chemistry, and they should be able to be on the same page and work out. Now, they're saying all the right things. There's going to be a quarterback competition. I ain't buying that. I believe that's Kyler Murray's job, and they're going to go as Kyler Murray goes.
3: Yeah, the quarterback competition stuff is just for PR.
2: Yeah.
3: I'm thinking, listen, Kyler Murray's ceiling, I think it's higher than Sam Darnold's. So if you get him there, yeah, I think the Vikings can do some special things.
2: His biggest thing is he's just got to stay healthy.
3: Has to.
2: Just got to stay healthy. His superpower is being able to move around in the pocket and create something when something's not there. And if he can't do it, if he's not healthy, then he's gonna be having basically one arm behind his back, or he'll have a flat tire as well. And you don't want that. But he does come in number two, Kyler Murray to the Vikings, on my top five offseason additions, which only leaves
1: number one.
2: I mean, everyone's got this guy on the list, Myles Garrett to the Rams. And the reason I have him at number one, because I think you brought up a good point that the Rams were going to be good no matter what, is the fact that he might actually decide to bring Aaron Donald out of retirement, right? He might be, that addition might bring Aaron Donald as well. So that's a two-for-oneer. They already have the rights to Aaron Donald. They don't have to trade for him. They don't have to go and give him extra money. They have his rights. All he has to do is say, hey, Sean, you got room for a defensive tackle? You got room for a defensive player of the year to go alongside the other defensive player of the year? You want that defense to be real nasty? yeah, 9-9, I'm back. Right? Like, that's all he has to do. And
3: yeah, and it's possible.
2: And it's possible. And
3: load management, Aaron Donald is scary to me.
2: Exactly. Exactly. So that's why I have him in at number one, because not only because what Myles Garrett could do, but what those two dudes can do if Aaron Donald decides to make the call. So that's my top five right there. Clint Kubiak to the Raiders at five, along with Fernando Mendoza, number one draft pick. A.J. Brown to the Patriots at four. D.J. Moore to the Bills at three, followed by Kyler Murray to the Vikings and Myles Garrett and the possibility of Aaron Donald to the Rams at one. He's Myron Metcalf. I'm Q Myers. Coming up next, WNBA talk here on Game Night on ESPN Radio on the all-new ESPN app.
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4: 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McCarthy.
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0: want to be a part of the show, you can always chime in. 888-SAY-ESPN, 888-729-3776. You can also hit us on our socials at Metcalf by ESPN, at ESPN Radio, and at your boy Q254. Got a couple tweets here, Myron, that I'm catching up on that were sent our way throughout the course of the show. Caitlin, she's always checking in on game night. She said, rarely do women dominate a sport in the United States. That's the men's team they aspire to achieve. So she's talking about the U.S. men's national team as far as the soccer team, and the women dominate that sport where the the men don't. So she said, we have to keep up this patriotism next summer with our women. So she wants to make sure the same energy that we have for the men's national team that made it to the round of 16, we keep that energy up for the ladies next summer.
1: Yeah, I mean, if we lose anything next summer, I'll be very disappointed because we win.
0: Yeah.
1: You know, we're so dominant. And I think one of the things was that there weren't a lot of expectations with the men's team because they haven't done nearly as well as the women historically in the World Cup.
0: I'll tell you what, man. Whenever I think of World Cup and soccer, I immediately, and I don't know about you, but I automatically go back to the image of Brandi Chastain.
1: It'll always be that.
0: Always be that, right? Yes. Always go back to that image where nobody knew what a sports bra was until she, you know, ran and slid and pulled off her shirt. And everyone's like, oh, like, what's that? Yes. And then, oh, okay. But you just understood how big that moment was. Like, that will all – you don't have to even describe it. All you have to do is say Brandi Chastain, and if you were alive, you know what was going on.
1: Yeah, and the women have had a bunch of these moments in the World Cup. And listen, I do think we've celebrated. Yeah. I do feel like the women have gotten a lot of attention that they deserve because they've been so dominant. The men aren't on that level.
0: Right.
1: You know, that's why I felt like being in the round of 16, what's the ceiling for this team? Because I kind of felt like this was it going into the Belgium match.
0: Yeah, exactly. Exactly. Like I said, even when the World Cup started, before the U.S. ever took the field, I was asking folks that are way smarter than me, and they all told me, yeah, the U.S. isn't very good. So I see them advancing around the 16. I'm like, all right.
1: Yeah.
0: Let's go. Right.
1: Yeah. I thought Balogun was like right under Messi. And then my soccer fans were like, nah, he's like the 48th best player in the smallest division of whatever soccer league he's in.
0: But to your point, we were also told that the U.S. team is going to go as far as Pulisic takes him. Right.
1: Do.
0: And then all of a sudden Balogun came out and it was the guy.
1: Yeah.
0: And I was thinking to myself, and even out loud a little bit, I was like, I think y'all got the wrong dude. I think this guy just took over. And I remember when he got the red card, I was on vacation. I'm sitting there in Hawaii watching. I literally text Emmett. It was like, hey, man, does that mean he ain't playing on Monday? Yeah. He's like, yeah, that's exactly what that means. It's like, dang, all right, I'm going back to vacation, but this stinks. Like, they're not going to do anything without him. Like, that's how I felt. And then when they got him back, I thought, okay, all right, we're cooking with grease now. We're back in business. So,
1: yeah, I thought, like, why not just call the players union? Like, you know, deal with that. Wait, there's no players union? Okay, I don't know. I don't know what's going on there.
2: Get
1: we
2: the
1: might
2: appeal
1: be in
2: ready.
1: Trouble.
2: That's Get what the I appeal guess. Ready. That's it.
0: Hey, man, again, it goes back to soccer for dummies, right? I'm learning this whole thing along the way. I ain't even going to try to lie to you because they can always sniff out a fraud, and I ain't going to be that guy. I don't mind learning along the way. So, Caitlin, thanks so much for that tweet. We do appreciate you. And then that one guy. There's always that one guy that's got to be a funny dude, right? Well, that's literally that one guy on Twitter, and he said, look, Myron, this is Q doing updates like he's in a batter's box ready to face the Brewers' Miz with the heat coming. And, of course, it's Miz throwing one of his heaters and the batter just swinging and missing and not even close. That's
1: Hey, man, he's right. It feels like that. It feels like that kind of pressure. And I don't know why, Q. Like
0: I don't either.
1: We do this professionally.
0: Yep.
1: And I think people assume, well, that should just be easy. It's just another form of what you do. But for some reason, that feels like so much pressure doing those updates.
0: Hey, and guess what? Got another one on the way. One more before this bad boy.
1: One more.
0: Not going to lie, I may count those down throughout the course of the night here on Game Night on ESPN Radio, the ESPN app, SiriusXM Channel 80, and tune in. We are presented by Progressive Insurance, and I always like to be very prideful of the fact that we're the home of women's college basketball, you know, and yes. And I love the WNBA as well. I'm here in Vegas. Obviously, I'm obviously checking out the Aces all the time and just seeing all the talent that's in the league, celebrating now the 30-year anniversary. So there's been a lot of great moments, I feel like, and a lot of, hey, flashbacks to when this whole thing got started. Some of the greats have been rolling out and talking about what it was like then, what it's like now. And then I saw what I thought today was fantastic. I mean, as much great action as we saw in the World Cup, I know that this isn't the same level, but to me, because I remember when this all happened, it was really cool to see on the broadcast today between the Wings and the Liberty on ESPN to see Beth Mowins, to see Robin Roberts, who's now part of Good Morning America. Check her out every single morning on that. And then to see Gino Auriemma on the broadcast. And look, the Wings win it. And the Wings are a really good team, by the way. They win 88-77 over the Liberty, who they're a really good team as well. So that's a big win for Dallas. But that was the original broadcast back in the day, right? Robin Roberts and Gino Auriemma. So to see that, I mean, I had it on multiple TVs at the crib. Yeah. I told the wife, I was like, man, look, Robin's on there with Gino. And she's like, oh, I know. And then Beth, I think Beth does a fantastic job, whatever she's calling, softball, you know, women's basketball, NBA, football, she's been part. I mean, she does everything great. So I'm a big fan of Beth. I thought that was a great broadcast to watch and be a part of. And I wasn't a part of it, but I was watching it earlier today on ESPN.
1: Well, it also just shows you how far the league has come.
0: Yeah.
1: You know, we forget 1997 is a long time ago.
0: Yeah, it is.
1: To have your first WNBA game. Mm-hmm. But I remember Cynthia Cooper and Cheryl Soups and all
0: remember
1: the players.
0: Remember that Houston Comets squad?
1: Oh, I love that Houston Comets too. Tina
0: four
1: Thompson.
0: In a row. Like, four
1: come
0: in a
1: on.
0: Row.
1: So, like, you remember when you see a group like that get back together, the pioneers who started this.
0: Yep.
1: Caitlin Clark has been phenomenal and has had an incredible impact on the league. Asia Wilson, Maya Moore. There have been so many stars over the course of recent WNBA history. But the beginning was people like that. So, you got to give, you know, Beth and Robin Roberts and Gino a lot of credit for being at the start of this thing. Considering what it has become since then.
0: I mean, it really has. And going back, and again, man, those Houston Comets teams, they were so much fun to watch. Right? I mean, because you couldn't tell them nothing. Right? They were the Aces before the Aces. Right? The Aces won the last 3 out of 4 championships. So they were the Aces before them. Like, you already knew. The only difference was, I don't think the talent was as deep in the WNBA then, obviously, as it is now.
1: No.
0: I think there's so many that watched them and learned from them. And decided that, yeah, I could play this game as well. And now it's evolved to where it is right now.
1: It is. No, 100%. And they played a role in that.
0: Yes.
1: How many more young women have played the sport because of what it's become over the last 30 years? In their defense, I will say, and I know you know this, Q, Cynthia Cooper and Cheryl Swoops, a lot of those women were playing overseas.
0: Yep.
1: We didn't see Cynthia Cooper until really the end of her career.
0: Right.
1: We didn't see Cheryl Swoops until kind of midway towards the end of her career. So there are a lot of players who we didn't see in their primes who were still cooking in the WNBA once it arrived. So I love that era. That's one of my favorite eras in all the sports. And just to see what it's become, I'm so glad the league continues to honor those pioneers who built the foundation of this.
0: Back in the day, not going to lie to you, my pops had a crush on Cheryl Swoops.
1: I don't blame him.
0: I know he wasn't the only one.
1: I don't blame him.
0: Hey, man, look, that squad and Tina Thompson, I mean, you just knew. And it's so funny being here in Vegas, and I tell you about it all the time, that sometimes at the Aces games, you'll see some of the greats. Like, you'll see Candace Parker. You'll see Lisa Leslie. You'll see Cheryl Swoops. You'll see them courtside watching this young team. And as much as I'm – you know, loving to see Asia Wilson and, you know, love to see Jewel Lloyd and all the great talent that the Aces had, I also really appreciate what I see from the ones that I remember coming up and how good they were. And that even goes back to college ball when I, you know, think about the greats that played at Tennessee, you know.
1: Man, so many.
0: Yes.
1: Talents.
0: And obviously UConn has so many. Diana Taurasi, even though, you know, she always, you know, gave everyone.
1: Cold,
0: she was cold, right? I mean, she would give you that edge in her neck. She would be someone that would get on your nerves, but she was always going to beat you.
1: So good.
0: Always going to beat you. He's Myron Metcalf. I'm Q Myers. This is ESPN Radio.
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6: 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Mike Trout, how's that to start the season?
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6: 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Mookie Betts. Shohei Ohtani.
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0: We witnessed a one-man wrecking crew in Pittsburgh. I'm Q Myers, first baseman Ryan O'Hearn of the Pirates was all the Pirates needed versus the Braves as he went 4-for-5 on the night, had 3 home runs, including a grand slam, and 2 3-run shots, had a total of 10 RBI as the Pirates defeated the Braves easily 12-4. In the NBA, free agent veteran Chris Middleton agreed to a 3-year, $17.6 million deal with the Wizards. That was by way of sign and trade with Dallas on Tuesday. Middleton returns to Washington and is part of an elaborate 6-team trade between the Pistons, Grizzlies, Clippers, Bucks, Mavericks, and before mentioned, Wizards. Washington will send D'Angelo Russell, a 2029 second rounder, a 2032 second round swap, and a 2033 second round pick to Memphis, while Dallas includes a 2033 second round pick with Middleton to Washington. Also in the trade, Detroit will send Caris LeVert and 2 second round picks to the Bucks for Torian Prince and Gary Harris. That deal will create a trade exception for the Pistons as well as cap savings. All 3 players are on expiring deals. Earlier in the day, we found out that New York Knicks star point guard Jalen Brunson underwent surgery on his left wrist. He is expected to return to basketball activities later on this summer. He played through the left wrist injury during the Knicks championship run, sources told ESPN. For more scores and analysis, check out ESPN.com and the all-new ESPN app. Coming up, more Game Night with Myron Metcalf and me, Hugh Myers, here on ESPN Radio.
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0: fun fact, Bobby Brown will be here in Vegas in the next couple weeks.
1: Oh, yeah?
0: Oh, yeah. And there's something in me, Myron, that makes me want to go see him. I don't know if it's this week or it's next week. But see, the problem is, me and the wife went and saw Mary J. Blige at a residency here, right?
1: Okay.
0: The beautiful thing about being in Vegas, like, someone's going to be here every weekend, right? Martin Lawrence is coming in this weekend. We got to see him about a month or so ago. Sat in the front row was fantastic. Martin's going to be here. Conor McGregor's fighting this weekend. Yep. Like, there's always something going on in Vegas. So if you come to Vegas and you end up moving and saying, I'm bored, there's nothing to do, there's something wrong with you.
1: It's on you.
0: There's opportunities. But the problem is, I'm concerned if we go see Bobby Brown, what version of Bobby Brown are we going to get?
1: Yeah. Yeah, that's the thing. You just got to lower your expectations.
0: Right.
1: You know what I mean? It's not my prerogative, Bobby Brown. It's probably more like my arthritis, Bobby Brown, a little bit. So as long as you understand it's not 92 or 94, you should be good.
0: Right. See, I don't know if he's going to be humping around and saying, you know, I don't know if he's going to be doing all that or if he's going to sing a couple words. And then put the mic out and let us do all the work. Because I ain't going to lie.
1: Mary J.
0: Got a little tired, right? Mary J., she is ghost Mary J. now. She's not what's the 411 Mary J., right?
1: What's the 911? It might be if she get up there and dancing too hard. So,
0: I
1: like seeing my older stars. I just lower my expectations.
0: Okay.
1: You know, I'm just happy that they're out there.
0: Yes.
1: You know, that's kind of how I see it.
0: Okay, I like that. Lower the expectations, but still see the star. Okay, I can get down with that. So if I go see Bobby Brown, if me and the wife go and check out Bobby Brown, I'll have to let you know, because that was my dude. Back then, I had the Gumby haircut and everything.
1: Yes. Classic.
0: Hey, man, Gumby haircut, parachute pants like I was Hammer, and, man, you couldn't tell me nothing, man. I don't be cruel. Because I would never, you know what I mean? Like, man, we were rolling back in the day.
1: Well, imagine what New Edition meant,
0: my gosh.
1: You know, because New Edition kind of bringing in that new sort of R&B era that led to the explosion we saw in the 90s. And then Ricky Bell discovers Boys to Men.
0: Yep.
1: You know, so it's just like it's amazing just the connection between those.
0: It is. It really is incredible. It's a great era. And I'll tell you right now, man, if I could have been a part of New Edition back in the day, I didn't have to sing. I didn't have to dance. All I had to do was roll with the crew. Right.
1: Yeah.
0: Just, hey, man, look, I'll protect y'all. Look, hey, y'all, there's like 500 women out here that are screaming your name. Hey, don't worry. Ricky.
1: Yeah.
0: Ronnie, Mike, Ralph, Bobby, don't worry. I got this. Hey, ladies, they're not available.
1: I would have played the tambourine. I didn't care. Like, I would have. And every time I went to the club, I'd be like, yeah, I know Bobby. Yeah, I do. You know?
0: Exactly. Like, they just said, cue, dance. Yep, no problem.
1: Whatever you want, I would have been in there.
0: Exactly. Definitely. There's no doubt about that. So, Bobby Brown on his way to town. He's Myron Metcalf. I'm Q Myers. It's Game Night here on ESPN Radio, the all-new ESPN app, SiriusXM Channel 80, and tune in. 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Earlier today, I don't know if you caught this on ESPN.com. I know it's floating around social media as well. Seth Wickersham had a lengthy piece on going behind the scenes with Sean Payton and the Denver Broncos, and there was a point of it where it gets discovered that Sean Payton actually considered replacing himself with Bill Belichick after the divorce in New England happened with Bill Belichick, and he wanted him to coach up and win those 15 games so he can be the guy, and he was actually going to take a step back, which to me really blew my mind. So I needed a little bit more clarity, a little understanding, like, wait, what's going on? Because, again, this is a very lengthy piece that I encourage everyone to go check out on ESPN.com. But here's Shefty on Unsportsmanlike this morning, kind of breaking it down and explaining it really quickly.
2: Sean Payton had an idea after the Patriots fired Bill Belichick to convince the Broncos owner, Greg Penner, to hire Belichick as the head coach, with Sean Payton being the assistant head coach, so Belichick could go get the 15 wins that he needed to break Don Shula's all-time wins record for an NFL head coach. Now, of course, it did not get done. It was too complicated and, as Seth said, fanciful to get done. But the fact that Sean Payton thought of that and actually considered doing it is not surprising to me, but certainly something that caught my eye.
0: That was surprising to me.
1: Yeah, I mean, how serious was it, Q? Right. I still don't even know that part.
0: Right.
1: Like, I don't, it just doesn't, it sounds so bizarre to me. That it just doesn't, it sounds like maybe something you say, but it's hard to me imagine Sean Payton really being invested in that. You know?
0: Right. Especially him. Right? Especially him, only because you know how much of a control freak he is, as many head coaches are. Right? It's not a shot at Sean Payton, but we know that he's very demanding. Again, going through the article, 15 days with Sean Payton as the Denver Broncos chase the Super Bowl, just hearing the ins and outs, hearing the meetings. Obviously, we know his coaching tree, where he came from, who he learned from. So a lot of the things, like there was parts of this article where it says in the meeting room, he put the temperature at 68, because that's when people in the room are alert. That's when you're paying attention, when they're at 68. I'm thinking, man, if I'm in a room at 68, I might be cold.
1: you gotta carry a jacket
0: right
1: around Sean Payton.
0: Mm-hmm. But it's just things like that. And again, this was a very, very lengthy piece. Like when I started to read it, I realized, oh, this isn't one of those I'm just going to get by really quickly. And they usually never are when Seth Wickersham puts his pieces together, and they're very well done. And this was a fantastic one, I thought. And it really kind of went through the whole not having Bo Nix there available and how they were going to get Stidham ready and the backup quarterbacks that he's worked with in the past. And, you know, even all the way to the point of, you know, well, hey, how did we do this season? The owner comes in, how did we do this season? Well, this is what we did. All right, well, damn. You know, should have kicked the field goal and gone up 10-0, right? Stuff that we all talked about when Denver lost that game for an opportunity to go to the Super Bowl and how close they were and, you know, how coaches second-guess themselves. And even a guy like Sean Payton knows that he had an opportunity to really kind of put the pressure on the Patriots and didn't do it because he got a little greedy. And you know, they always say in dominoes all the time, my mom used to always tell me, oh, you get too greedy, that's why I beat you.
1: Yeah.
0: Right? You see that big money and you take it only to fall in the trap, then I'm going to get the bigger money.
1: Yeah, I mean, and to me, what you take away from that article is everything you said, Q, but also just like how obsessive you have to be to try to run an NFL franchise. Mm-hmm. Just how these guys are just attached to every single detail, which is why, even though he said it, it's hard for me to imagine, to your point, Sean Payton giving up that level of control
0: right
1: to do this for Belichick. I mean, that part doesn't feel as real. But him being a guy who has to know every detail, which it also, to me, explained the Russell Wilson divorce.
0: Right.
1: You know, Russell Wilson has his whole team with him when Sean Payton is hired. Mm-hmm. He's got his quarterback coach. People have offices. And Sean Payton comes in and he's like, well, who are these people?
0: Right.
1: And kind of clears things out. And you can see, Q, how that would rub a guy like that the wrong way. Mm-hmm. And why he would go out and get a young quarterback that he can mold, who is going to follow his lead. He needed that, and I can only imagine how explosive the relationship must have been with Russell Wilson and his people when he realized that he didn't have full control.
0: Right.

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1: Well, and I think another question off that cue could be, how long does it last?
2: Yes.
1: You know what I mean? Yep. I think he'll give Davis Mills that freedom early on. But make no mistake, if you get into some tight situations at the 2-minute warning and you got the ball, Sean Payton's involved.
2: Yeah.
1: You know, yeah. Sean Payton is going to make sure Davis Mills knows where he stands, I think, in a lot of those moments. But it does say a lot about how he views Davis Mills. Mm-hmm. And you got to give a guy like that some power and authority because he's got an opportunity to leave. So I just want to see how it all plays out. Guys like Sean Payton give up play calling duties, and then they slowly take it back if things aren't going well.
2: Yeah, if they get to whenever their bye week is, and I don't know it off the top of my head, but whenever their bye week is, if they get to that and the record's not looking the way that it should be looking, I wouldn't be surprised if all of a sudden we get a Shefty report, Sean Payton taking back over play calling duties. You know what I mean? Like, that could happen, and we see it all the time. It's not exclusive to Sean Payton. We see it all the time in the league. Oh, Dan Campbell's taking over the offensive coordinator duties, right, because so-and-so is not getting the job done. Or, Sean McDermott is taking back over the defensive calls in Buffalo, right? I mean, that's just what happens. If one guy's not getting it done, guess what? The head man says, I be the daddy. I'll be the daddy. I can do this. I'll take it right back. So that, like I said, that's the storyline for me that I'll be paying attention to in Denver just to see how that transition goes. Like you said, how long does it last? But if you want to get some real deal details on Sean Payton, the Broncos, 15 days with Sean Payton as the Denver Broncos chase the Super Bowl, go to ESPN.com. Check it out. Very lengthy piece by Seth Wickersham, but it's definitely worth the time. He's Myron Metcalf. I'm Q Myers. It's Game Night here on ESPN Radio. Coming up next, we show love to the ones that deserve it. 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
1: 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Something bad.
2: Here I go.
0: Yeah, man. I feel like I'm about to get into something. Boy. I got some dirt on my hands after this one, man. I'm not mad at that at all. It's game night here on ESPN Radio and the all-new ESPN app, SiriusXM Channel 80 and TuneIn. 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He's Myron Metcalf. I'm Q Myers. We are going to show love to the ones that deserve it. We're going to do it like this.
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4: Nothing can stop me. I'm all the way up.
0: All right, we got to say ladies first, like Queen Latifah would say back in the day, ladies first. So we'll start out with the WNBA, the Wings, the Liberty, Paige Buckets, Paige Beckers.
5: Beckers gets an open look and for three.
4: Nothing can stop me. I'm all the way up.
0: There you go, ESPN on the call right there. The Wings, 88-77 over the Liberty. And, Paige Beckers, man, healthy. She is fantastic. She took a shot to, Breonna Stewart just about ran her over early in the game. Looked like she tried to run through her chest. Her head looked like it almost hit the court. She got rattled, and she rattled right back, man. Paige Beckers is a lot of fun, and the Dallas Wings are a really good team.
2: Superstar, man. Yep. And I think it's a huge win for them. The Liberty just won the Commissioner's Cup. They were rolling, and I think Paige Beckers continues to show that she's one of the best players in this league, a legit superstar. And I'm excited for what the Wings can be. Like, they got a chance to be competitive in the postseason and chase a chip.
0: Beckers had 15 points. Jessica Shepherd, she's been balling this year as well. She had 22 of her own. And again, Dallas, they get that victory. Turn our attention to Major League Baseball, the Brew Crew, the Cardinals, Mizorowski.
6: Mizorowski ready. The 0-2 pitch. Strike three called with a slider. Challenged by Torres. It's right at the top of the zone, and I think it's going to stand as the fourth consecutive Miz punch out. Yep.
4: Nothing can stop me. I'm all the way up.
0: 620 WTMJ on the call right there. The Miz had 11 strikeouts. The Brew Crew beat the Cardinals 4-3. And as that one guy said, that's me doing my sports update, standing in the box against the Miz while he throws that heat.
2: And we got a guy throwing almost 105 miles an hour, right? like we're so spoiled as sports fans that we just see things and we think it's normal.
0: Right.
2: No big deal. But my goodness, we're watching the fastest pitcher in Major League Baseball history. And every time you see him on the mound, he's got to be must-see TV.
0: 10-4 overall in the season for the Miz. 1.62 ERA.
2: Man.
0: What? 1.62.
2: Doing things we've never seen before.
0: Yes.
2: Literally.
0: He is a fantastic pitcher. The Brew Crew, they're doing their thing. They get the victory over the Cardinals. Showing love to the ones that deserve it here on Game Night on ESPN Radio and the all-new ESPN app. The Rockies, the Dodgers, it's always showtime.
7: 2-0, swung on, drilled deep to center field. It is back. It is gone. Home run number 300 for Shohei Ohtani. Oh, he mashed a milestone in his first at bat. It's his 31st career leadoff home run, his 7th this season.
4: Nothing can stop me. I'm all the way up.
0: AM 570 LA Sports on the call. Shohei Ohtani, he's one of those guys that it don't matter where you are, if he's coming to bat, you stand there and watch, because things like what you just heard will happen. Now, the Dodgers lost the game 4-3 to the Rockies, but Shohei is always the show.
2: Yeah, I mean, it's still one of the two best teams, I think, in baseball. But Shohei, again, we were talking about things that we've just made normal. Mm-hmm. This guy hitting 300 home runs. How many great players in baseball never hit 300? Like, there are a bunch of guys who wish they could, and here's Shohei doing it. Also, obviously, has pitched. I keep saying it, Q. We're watching Babe Ruth in 4K, and I hope we realize it.
0: Man, I'm trying to tell you, I feel so blessed to be able to watch some of the great athletes that we've seen in multiple sports. But being able to see what Shohei Ohtani is doing on the big stage there in L.A. with the Dodgers and, you know, just, again, being on national TV all the time, Dodgers are never going to be shy of national TV, and just his greatness is fantastic, man. So keep doing what you're doing, Shohei. The Dodgers are going to win more times than not. So trust and believe there'll be some better days, but that was a nice leadoff home run from Shohei Ohtani. The Royals and the Mets, feels like that they were in, I don't know if this was a low-scoring football game or a high-scoring baseball game, but I'll tell you what, Tyler Tolbert, Kansas City, he's doing his things.
8: Here's the pitch. And a check swing, roller left to the mound. Charging in Lindor. Gloves, throws, no throw, he's safe. 12 consecutive plate appearances with a hit for Tyler Tolbert. A major league record.
4: Nothing can stop me, I'm all the way up.
0: 96-5, the fan on the call. Royals 16, Mets 12. That's the final score, but the story is not even the score, which any other game, that would be the story. The story is what Tolbert has done. 12 consecutive at-bats with the hit, which is a Major League Baseball tying guys back in 1902, 1938, 1952. Oh, Jose Miranda in 2024. But, I mean, what are you talking about? 12 consecutive at-bats with a hit? Like, is this Tony Gwynn? Is Tony Gwynn back? Like, I mean, what's going on here? That's fantastic.
2: I mean, one of the most difficult things to do in sports. Mm-hmm. Right? I mean, there just aren't many feats like that. 12 consecutive plate appearances. Yeah, one of the guys played in, what, 1902?
0: Yeah.
2: Probably playing
0: Johnny Kling. You remember Johnny Kling?
2: Did they have shoes then? Yeah, probably playing barefoot.
0: Right.
2: But this is a guy who, in this era, with guys throwing 104 on the gun, to consistently hitting 12 plate appearances is really, really remarkable.
0: Yeah, he matched the record set by Johnny Kling, Pinky Higgins, Walt Droppo, and then Jose Miranda.
2: The first three were all baseball names, like pre-1940.
1: Do you think Droppo was a real name?
0: I don't know, man. But, hey, he's from 1952. So
2: yeah.
0: I wasn't even thought about in 1952. So there you go. I'm going to have to take their word for it. Again, showing love to the ones that deserve it here on Game Night on ESPN Radio and the all-new ESPN app. How about the Phillies and the Reds, and Kyle Schwarber continues to do what he does.
8: And the pitch. Schwarber rips it deep right field. It's on its way. What a rocket on a 3-0 green light. Schwarber absolutely hammers one into the stands in right field. His 31st home run of the season.
4: Nothing can stop me. I'm all the way up.
0: Schwarber does what Schwarber does. Sports Radio 94 WIP on the call. Phillies 4, the Reds 1.
2: Yeah, I mean, this is a guy who is worth every penny. And to be able to hit the way that he does, I think it's underrated in a weird way, you know, that he's just been so consistent as one of the top home run hitters in baseball. He's just fun to watch, Q, because you never know if he's going to knock it out of the park every time he steps up to the plate.
0: Absolutely. And talking about knocking it out of the park every time he steps to the plate, how about what Ryan O'Hearn did for Pittsburgh tonight?
8: The pitch.
7: High drive to right field. Ryan O'Hearn says, oh! Granny time! O'Hearn over the Clemente wall! The grand salami! Talk about clear the deck!
8: The pitch. High fly ball to right.
7: Deep to the wall! And it's a record! A Pirate record! Ryan O'Hearn is homered for the third time! A new Pirates record all time! 10 runs batted in! Pirates lead it 10-2! Incredible!
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0: 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Ryan O'Hearn, 4-for-5, 10 RBI, 3 home runs, a grand slam, and 2 3-run shots. 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
29: 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Baseball seeing a career milestone and the tying of an all-time record. That's on the way. But speaking of all-timers, how about the comeback we saw in Atlanta? Atlanta, of course, certainly knows a little something about comeback.
30: Second and goal to go from the two. Toss sweep right for James White. Puts it up with the right arm. Puts it upfield. Driving forward. Diving to the goal line.
31: It's still my
30: touchdown. And a title for the Patriots.
31: I can't believe it.
30: They have completed the greatest comeback in Super Bowl history.
29: It was Super Bowl 51. The Patriots rallied from down 25 points to beat the Falcons in overtime. Fast forward to Tuesday. Former Patriots quarterback Tom Brady taking to social media, quote, yeah, so that might top 28-3. He was reacting to the World Cup match in Atlanta. Argentina trailing Egypt 2-0 with 11 minutes to go in their round of 16 matchup. Egypt on the verge of a significant upset. But then Argentina gets a goal from Cristian Romero in the 79th minute, then Lionel Messi in the 83rd. Even with the blown lead, still looked like it was headed to extra time. But then Enzo Fernandez scores in the second minute of overtime, completing an insane comeback, eliminating Egypt and sending Argentina through to the quarterfinals. ESPN analyst Shaka Hislop.
32: That's twice in successive games that Argentina looked
0: all but dead and out and have been able to find a gear. Well, saying that, Kai Verde were the ones coming back into the game. But I thought this game was over at 2-0, and Egypt had defended well to that point, broke well on the counter-attack when they had the opportunities, but Argentina just refused to lay down. I have to say this, though. I think this Argentina team, with one exception, is pretty average. Mm. That one exception being a 39-year-old Lionel Messi somehow keeps rolling back the clock, keeps defying my expectations, keeps defying Father Time himself, and has established himself as the biggest game changer still in world football.
29: Lionel Messi assisting on Argentina's first goal in the 79th minute, then scored the game-tying goal in the 83rd. Argentina with those three late goals to beat Egypt 3-2. Messi, first player in World Cup history to score in six consecutive knockout stage matches. The coach for Egypt, meanwhile, after the loss, saying his team was the victim of an injustice, referring to a goal that was disallowed following a VAR review. Then just before the game winner in stoppage time, there was no check on what may have been a foul. Egypt says they were beaten by external factors as well as event on the pitch. But Argentina moves into the quarterfinals where they get Switzerland. They and Colombia played to a scoreless draw, but Switzerland advances 4-3 on penalty kicks. Eighth scoreless draw in this World Cup, most in a single tournament, but Switzerland advances on PKs, reaching the quarterfinals for the first time since 1954. 72-year gap between quarterfinal appearances, longest in World Cup history. Switzerland, Argentina in the quarterfinals Saturday in Kansas City. The tournament down to the quarterfinals, which begin on Thursday. Of course, the hosts are all out. Team USA bowing out Monday with the loss to Belgium, ending a promising run this year for the Americans. Earlier on Sportsmanlike, our Michelle Smallman.
1: There's no excuse for that. There's no excuse for them not being ready from a mental standpoint, because everything has been working in their favor so far this tournament. You had a favorable group draw. You have the home crowd. You had the red card on Balogun getting overturned. Everything was working in the United States' favor. This was the time that they were supposed to break past the round of 16. This was supposed to be the year that they went on a deeper run, and everything was breaking their way. So there's no excuse for them not to be ready for this match from a physical or a mental standpoint. It's a failure. No matter how you want to slice it, this is a disappointment. The United States did not meet their goal or their expectations for this tournament.
29: Tournament showed promise at the start, the U.S. winning the group in the first two games, but in the end, knocked out once again in the round of 16. ESPN analyst and former U.S. men's national team member Jeff Cameron.
2: It was a tough pill to swallow. I mean, what didn't go wrong? And, you know, I hate to say it, we were miles off it. I mean, from the opening whistle, you know, you've heard us say before, we got to start sharp. We didn't. We were on our back foot. Our swag, our intensity, it wasn't there. I think we were apprehensive. We were a little bit nervous. We got outplayed in every phase of the game. We didn't dictate the possession. We didn't dictate the tempo. They were more proactive. We were reactive. We didn't win first or second balls. And I think that's not this identity that we kind of were shown throughout the World Cup. And I think, you know, for a moment, we picked a bad day to play poorly at the worst time, because I really did believe we have the ability to go toe-to-toe with Belgium. They just showed up. They outclassed us. And, you know, they were comfortable. We never rattled them. And I think that's the most disappointing thing. We never got stuck in and, you know, got in their face. And I think that's what we missed. We missed that ruthlessness.
3: Jeff, knowing all of that, what is the biggest issue that you think this team needs to address going forward?
2: You know, when you step on that field and you're representing the USA, you have to be ruthless. That's got to be our mentality. You know, for us, we need to continue to play in tough environments where, you know, you're going to be uncomfortable, because at the end of the day, you need to be in situations like this where it's intense, the pressure's on you, because the only way to get better in these types of situations is by being in these types of situations and becoming more comfortable. You know, it starts with, you know, the players playing at a higher level, the depth. We need to be playing at the top leagues in the world and be challenged. So you're looking over your shoulder every single day, knowing that you have to bring it, because if you don't train properly, you're not playing on the weekend. And then from another smaller perspective is the players. You know, we talk about developing players and giving them everything to be successful. If you look at the other side of it, they need to become more nasty. We need to become more ruthless in the development to push these players, because we have 17-year-olds, 18-year-olds that are supposed to be the young, bright stars. They're handed everything. They're blown up in the media before they've accomplished anything. You look at Gilberto Mora, played for Mexico, played 3 games, started for Mexico in a knockout game, and he is considered one of the best players on the pitch. That's levels. That's different levels. Where's our 17-year-old players? Where are they? And that's what's frustrating, because we have talent. We need to stop handing them and giving them everything. We need to develop those ruthless mentalities and push these kids to the next level.
29: 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We went into Tuesday knowing there were aces taking to the mound. Pittsburgh, for example, Paul Skenes goes 6 innings, 2 runs, 4 strikeouts. But how about some offensive support? Yeah, there was a little of that.
4: The pitch.
6: High drive to right field. Ryan O'Hearn says, oh, granny time. O'Hearn over the Clemente wall. The grand salami. Talk about clearing the deck.
4: Runners at second and or third base. A fly ball to center field. Hit well. Back is Harris to the wall. And it's another one. And it's a bomb off the backdrop. A 3-run blast for O'Hearn. Has just given the Pirates a 7-2 lead in the third inning. The pitch. High fly ball to right.
6: Deep to the wall. And it's a record. A Pirate record. Ryan O'Hearn is homered for the third time. A new Pirates record all time. 10 runs batted in. Pirates lead it 10-2.
29: 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Pirates, a 12-4 win over the Braves. Ryan O'Hearn, 4-for-5. As you heard, 3 homers, giving him 16 on the season. Franchise record, 10 RBI, 17th player with double digits in the RBI column since RBI became an official stat in 1920. He's the first to do it since Shohei Ohtani in 2024. O'Hearn, after his 10 RBI, spoke with Sportsnet Pittsburgh.
7: Ryan, what does it mean to make Pirates history?
8: Yeah, I don't know. That's pretty amazing. Never hit 3 in a game before at any level. So to do it at home in front of you guys is pretty special.
7: You are also the second player in Major League Baseball history to hit a grand slam and 2 3-run homers in a game. How does that add a cherry on top to that performance tonight?
8: Yeah, it's enough RBIs for a month, so that's pretty cool.
7: I don't think the Pirates would be complaining if you kept adding on, but what would you say if I told you that final home run tonight was also your 100th?
8: No kidding. That's awesome. That's amazing.
7: Tell us what goes into stepping up to the plate and unlocking that type of performance.
8: You know, I didn't do anything different today at all, so I've seen it pretty good from the first pitch and, you know, ended up with 3 homers and guys were on base, so I don't know how it happened or what happened, but really special.
7: Well, I know these fans are never going to forget this game, but will you ever forget that curtain call? Have you ever had one like that before?
8: No, I've never had a curtain call, and I always said I'm not going to do it unless I feel like I have to and the fans really want it. So thank you guys for that. That was awesome. Appreciate it.
7: Ryan, as you stand here and try to soak in all of these record-setting moments tonight, where will this game rank for you? What does it mean to you?
8: Oh, it's up there for sure. You know, I know it's it's a great win, first of all. A great team win. Paul pitched great. Everybody played great against a good team. But definitely, it's a really special game for me.
7: This is what you do the day before Mom's birthday. What do you do the day of Mom's birthday?
8: Hang out with my mom. She's coming in tomorrow. I can't wait to see her.
7: I know a big hug is coming from Mama O'Hearn. Thank you so much, Ryan. Appreciate it.
8: Yes, thank you so much, guys. Appreciate y'all.
29: You mentioned Paul Skenes, who gets his first win since May 12th against Colorado. Pirates, a 12-4 win over the Braves. Atlanta, 12 runs, matching the most they've allowed in a game this season. Pirates putting up a dozen on Tuesday. So did the Mets. Biggest difference is the Mets lost. Royals, a 16-12 win. Third most combined runs in a game this season. 28 total between the Royals and the Mets, but the Royals scored 16. second most runs in a two-game span in franchise history. They scored 15 the last time out. And then there's the run that Tyler Tolbert's been having this week.
9: Here's the pitch. Hit in the air, deep down the left field line, hooking toward the left field corner. It's out of here! Tyler Tolbert homers for a second consecutive game. And he's got a hit in eight straight at-bats.
10: Here's the pitch. And a check swing roller left to the mound. Charging in Lindor. Gloves, throws, no throw, he's safe. 12 consecutive plate appearances with a hit for Tyler Tolbert. A major league record.
29: 96-5, the fan. Tolbert winds up going 5-for-6. Homer, 2 RBI. Third player in baseball history with consecutive five-hit games. Tied the major league record for most consecutive at-bats with a hit at a dozen. Johnny Kling did it first in 1902. Pinky Higgins matched that in 1938. Walt Dropo in 52. Jose Miranda in 2024. Tolbert had a chance to break the record at the top of the ninth, but he flied out to right. But the Royals get the win, 16-12 over the Mets. Record tying game for Tolbert. Milestone night for Shohei Ohtani.
12: 2-0, swung on, drilled deep to center field. It is back. It is gone. Home run number 300 for Shohei Ohtani. Oh, he mashed a milestone in his first at bat. It's his 31st career leadoff home run, his 7th this season.
29: AM 570 LA Sports. That was the good news for the Dodgers. The bad news is they made a couple of errors in the 8th inning, led to 3 unearned runs. Rockies rally for a 4-3 win, and the Dodgers falling at home. 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
13: The NBA's all-time leading scorer, the King, is going to return. Notified the Lakers that it's not going to be with them.
14: If you want LeBron James' attention, make a move.
15: I'm obsessed with him going to Golden State. That's an actual ensemble.
29: One question continues to hover over the NBA. Free agency does continue. Free agent veteran wing Chris Middleton agreeing on a 3-year, $17.5 million deal with the Wizards via a sign-and-trade with Dallas. Lakers continuing their attempt to land Jonathan Kuminga. Sources saying LA agreeing to a 1-year deal with veteran center Kevon Looney, who was Kuminga's teammate with the Warriors. Warriors will not match the 3-year, $30 million offer sheet for center Quentin Post, allowing him to join the Memphis Grizzlies. Meanwhile, the Cavs and Donovan Mitchell agree to a 4-year, $273 million max extension. ESPN insider Shyam Charania.
16: He could have waited till next summer, waited the full next season to be able to sign for an additional 5th season and an extra $80 million. But the first day Donovan Mitchell was eligible for an extension was today. And he, his agent Austin Brown, Kobe Altman, the team president, Dan Gilbert, the owner, spoke. They came to terms on a deal that now gives the Cavs stability before Donovan Mitchell was going to be entering the final guaranteed year of his deal. And we know the types of pressure that comes with that. And this is now the second extension that Donovan Mitchell has signed in Cleveland ever since he got there in 2022. And this is a stamp and a pledge to his commitment in Cleveland as this team clearly tries to compete for a championship in the East.
17: And compete for the LeBron sweepstakes as well. How does this extension play into that picture?
16: It doesn't hurt that a franchise cornerstone has now committed, doubled down on his commitment to the Cleveland Cavaliers. And Donovan Mitchell, I'm told, has been very active and a significant part of the conversations the Cavs officials have been having this summer on upgrading the roster. And yes, that includes the pursuit of LeBron James. And I'm told behind has made it clear that he would embrace LeBron coming to the Cavaliers and joining him in Cleveland. Another wing as well that the Cavs have pursued here in free agency is Jonathan Kuminga, unrestricted free agent after his team option was declined by Atlanta. Kenny Atkinson coached Jonathan Kuminga in Golden State as an assistant. So LeBron James is the first priority for the Cavaliers, and Donovan Mitchell is fully on board with that and upgrading the Cavs roster overall after they made a run to the Eastern Conference Finals.
29: Mitchell has declared his love for the Cavs since being there from the Jazz in 2022. What a comeback in London. That's next. SportsCenter all night. 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
26: A walk-off homer in the bottom of the 14th inning. 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
26: 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Mike Trout, how's that to start the season?
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26: 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Giancarlo Stanton and the American League with one swing has tied it up.
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26: 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Leaping and he caught it. Out of here. Mookie Betts. Shohei Ohtani.
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26: 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Repeat champions for the first time in baseball in 25 years. The Dodgers are World Series champs.
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1: 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Wimbledon quarterfinal action on Tuesday and a marathon.
2: Second match, Djokovic. By 3-6-2, 7-6, 3-6, 6-3, 6-7, 7-6.
3: Oh, Novak and Felix. How much more can two men give us? How much more can a 39-year-old give us? He has just become the oldest Wimbledon semi-finalist in the men's singles for over 50 years. And his glorious battle with time goes on.
1: Novak Djokovic with a five-set marathon to advance to the Wimbledon semis for the eighth straight time, breaking a tie with Roger Federer for the most by any man in tournament history. Second player at the age of at least 39 to beat a top five player at a major. He's the oldest semifinalist at a major since Ken Rosewall in 1977 at the Australian Open. The match on Tuesday took 5 hours, 15 minutes, finished just shy of the 11 o'clock curfew at Wimbledon. Longest match in this tournament.
4: What can I say? I mean, these are kind of moments that I still play tennis for, for sure. I was telling the kids to go to sleep after the fourth, but they didn't want to listen. And I'm glad they stayed because it was honestly one of the best matches I was part of on this court in my career.
1: Needed a fifth set tiebreaker, and Djokovic advances to the semifinals where he will get the top seed, Jannik Sinner, who advances in straight sets on Tuesday. 25th career match win at Wimbledon. On the women's side, pair of Americans, and it's Coco Gauff moving on in straight sets, beating Jessica Pegula. Gauff advancing to her first semifinal appearance at Wimbledon in her career. Hadn't reached the quarterfinals, but has now reached the semifinal in every major. SportsCenter All Night, ESPN Radio. Back stateside, WNBA action. Wings, Liberty.
5: Beckers.
6: How about that, Beckers?
5: Shepherd. Excellent work.
6: How about that,
5: I'm telling you. And now we're to four to go. She's right. Got 22 now. Beckers gets an open look and for three.
1: You saw it on ESPN as the Wings win it by 11. 88-77 victory in New York. Eighth road win this season. Wings have beaten the Liberty in both matchups this season. Jessica Shepherd, 22 points, 12 rebounds, 11 assists. Third triple-double this season. There have been three triple-doubles in the WNBA this season. Jessica Shepherd has all of them. ESPN analyst Andrea Carter.
7: In a game where the New York Liberty defense put so much emphasis on getting the ball out of Paige Becker's hands and making Paige pass the basketball and really putting a lot of emphasis on the guards, Jess Shepherd has guard skills. So when she gets the ball, she can still facilitate the offense. She can still find her teammates. The offense doesn't stop or get stagnant when the guards are limited because of what Jess Shepherd is able to do. Her third triple-double of the season. She talked about in the post-game about reading split action and looking for mismatches. Those are things that you hear point guards talk about. So Jess Shepherd and her ability to have control and command out on the floor. But I was also impressed with Dallas as a whole. I mean, they had 29 assists to just 16 for the New York Liberty. So you could tell they were the more connected team. New York still not healthy, and the injury issues are delaying that team's ability to find true chemistry on both ends, and that's what Dallas was able to show in this game.
1: For Shepherd, third triple-double this season, fourth career triple-double, third triple-double, though, as a member of the Wings, all of them this season. For the Liberty, third double-digit home loss this season. They had three such losses over the first three seasons of Breanna Stewart's tenure in New York. She had 29 points, 9 rebounds, 4 assists in the loss. Sky and Mercury.
8: Out against a tough defender and held. Here's Taylor, hit a deep one earlier in the game. Hey! line. It's a deep one to go there. Called it Mabry range in the first half. It's becoming Sidney Taylor range here in the second half. 3 of 4 from deep now.
1: WNBA League pass with the calls. The Sky beat the Mercury 77-66 for Chicago. Third win in the last 5 games, tied for their best 5-game stretch this season. They scored 25 of their 77 points off turnovers. Well, straight ahead, it was a loss that perhaps we didn't see coming. But should we have? That's next. SportsCenter All Night continues. It's ESPN Radio.
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1: The NBA free agent move with the biggest impact this coming season? 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
1: Ryan O'Hearn, 3 homers, 10 RBI for the Pirates in their rout of the Braves. Shohei Ohtani, career home run number 300. Donovan Mitchell re-ups in Cleveland, 4 years, $273 million max extension. And the quarterfinal round is now set for the World Cup. Final matchup set on Tuesday with Switzerland and Argentina advancing. The Swiss advancing on penalty kicks with a win over Colombia. And they get Argentina, which rallied late for a 3-2 win over Egypt. Lionel Messi assisting on the first goal and the game-tying goal in the 83rd minute. As Argentina completes the rally, they were down by 2 goals in the final 11 minutes, but rally for the 3-2 win over Egypt. ESPN analyst Frank LeBeau.
2: That was exceptional. In terms of scenario, yeah. You didn't expect that. But we thought that Argentina got a first warning against Cape Verde, and we'll learn about that lesson. But they did the same again against a very courageous Egypt team. And it could have been worse. But they managed to, in so much a teeny tiny time, come back and survive to that last 32. But even if you can be critical towards Messi about the penalty missed, the guy is still the master of orchestra of that team. And if you don't have him, yeah. I have question marks about the rest of the team. They work hard for him, but they need him, desperately need him.
1: Lionel Messi and Argentina moving on. Messi with his 8th goal of this tournament, passing Kylian Mbappe of France for the Golden Boot race as the top scorer in the World Cup. So the quarterfinals get underway on Thursday. They will happen, of course, without the United States. The Americans bounced by Belgium with their loss on Monday. ESPN analyst Shaka Hislop.
3: I think you can share this blame around. Malik Tillman is the only player who showed up for me on the night. He does not deserve any blame, but you can pick anybody else, including Mauricio Pochettino, who I think was outcoached by Rudy Garcia on the night. He made changes to his starting lineup. The U.S. weren't able to counter those, and then none of the players that we lauded since the start of this tournament turned in performances that were to be remembered in any capacity.
4: What's the biggest thing this team needs to improve on moving forward?
3: I hope that the U.S. men's national team can take some experience out of this tournament, and in particular, this game against Belgium. Once a team played on the front foot, did not sit back and defend, as we saw with Paraguay, we saw with Australia, we saw with Bosnia-Herzegovina, the U.S. men's national team struggled to find their identity. They struggled to find answers to those changes that Rudy Garcia made, even later on in bringing on Kevin De Bruyne and bringing on Romelu Lukaku. They just simply were not able to adjust and match the Belgians in any single department.
1: Team USA bowing out against a Belgian team earlier on ESPN Radio. MLS on Apple TV reporter Andrew Wiebe.
5: We are, as a nation, as a soccer nation, still behind in terms of sort of the dirt between your fingers, the culture, the way that we as a country think about the sport, the way that we teach the sport, the way that it occupies our imagination or lack thereof. We just don't have it at the level that other countries do yet. And it's growing. And I think especially if you go into certain communities, immigrant communities or communities that have been playing the game for a long time, or cities that have this long, near century long tradition with the game, you see little bits and pieces of it. But it's not the same as even a Belgium. You go to Belgium, you go to the Benelux, you walk around the Netherlands, you know what you see in every single neighborhood? A street court. You see metal bars shaped like a goal, you see an asphalt thing, and it's not empty. When I look around the U.S. and I see those courts and I see the things that have been built, too often it's empty. You go to Europe, the entire neighborhood's there.
1: Didn't look great for Team USA on Monday, but they did reach the round of 16 to the guys at PTI. Frank Isola, Tony Kornheiser.
6: All right, Frank, do you view this World Cup as a success for the United States? After that performance against Belgium in the round of 16, how can you consider it a success, losing 4-1? You know, I think a lot of us thought a quarterfinal appearance, that would be good enough, because now you're really getting into the best teams. And if you look at the draw that we had, Tony, good teams, not great teams. We ended up playing three teams from Europe in this tournament. Turkey was one, Belgium was another that we lost to. That's not France, that's not Spain, much less playing Argentina. So 4 years ago, we played a team from Europe, the Netherlands, and yes, we lost. I didn't really give us much hope, but we didn't embarrass ourselves. I think the way that we lost 4-1 on Monday night to Belgium, it was not a good performance. We took a major step back, and I don't know where we go from here. Everyone was saying, this is the golden generation. This is the best team that we had. That was a beatable Belgium team, and we really never had a chance.
7: The overview I would take was it successful for the United States. For the country of the United States, was very successful because millions of people are coming here and spending millions of dollars and enjoying themselves. And people are watching this on television, and they are able to watch people whose names they recognize score goals. So in that sense, it's successful. But we go out at the same point every year, and we go out to the same team every 4 years, rather. Go out to the same kind of team, and we're going to come back here in 4 years singing the same song, and we're going to go out at the same time because it's not our sport. And you can't will it to be our sport. And all of these slogans about the greatest generation, and none of that means anything when you go out the way you go out at the same point all the time. I mean, I would love to think that we've done well. We scored multiple goals in the games that we won. We played exciting soccer in the games that we won. What I can't say is that we moved the chains. I don't think we moved the chains forward, but I think it was fun to watch.
6: Yeah, and you said it yesterday about the tournament as a whole. You have these great players that are delivering, whether it's Mbappe, Erling Haaland, Lionel Messi, Harry Kane, Jude Bellingham. From that standpoint, it's been a great tournament. The ending for the U.S.?
7: Look at today.
6: Awful. That's it. We're done. Back to you.
1: Team USA out. Not part of the quarterfinals, which get underway on Thursday. SportsCenter all night. ESPN Radio back to baseball. Brewers and Cardinals playing two.
8: Mizorowski ready. The 0-2 pitch. Strike three called with a slider. Challenged by Torres. It's right at the top of the zone, and I think it's going to stand as the fourth consecutive Miz punch out.
1: 620 WTMJ. Mizorowski with 11 strikeouts and 7 innings of work. Scattered 3 hits. Did give up 3 runs, but he gets his 18th consecutive start of at least 5 innings and 3 earned runs or fewer. Brewers a 4-3 win in Game 1. Game 2.
8: The 1-1. Line in the left field. In comes Fermin. Fermin won't get there. Plays it on a hop-off to the side. 2 runs will score. Stopping at third, the pinch runner Mitchell after Terang and Vaughn cross the plate. There's the big swing. Gary Sanchez, 2-run single. And the Brewers have broken it open, 7-2 in the seventh.
1: They go on to a 10-2 win to sweep the doubleheader. Fourth consecutive win. They sweep the doubleheader from the Cardinals. First time they've swept a doubleheader since being in Cincinnati last summer. 7th straight win against the Cardinals overall. Red Sox, White Sox.
9: You don't want to make a mistake to this man, Sadon, who swings and drives one high and deep and way gone. Sadon, say goodbye. It is 3-0 Red Sox.
1: It would be an 8-1 win over Chicago, WEEI 93.7 FM. Red Sox, 9th win in their past 11 games. Best record in baseball since June 25th. Tigers putting it on the Athletics.
10: And he is not a strike thrower. Keith at the plate, first pitch, fly ball, right field. This one's deep. This one's got a chance. Gone. Carried the big wall in right center. Number 7 for Colt Keith, and the Tigers take a 2-0 lead.
1: That would be in the first inning, and then they just handed the ball to Tarek Skubal.
10: Infield single for Geloff. The 0-2. Swing and a miss. 6 pitches, 2 strikeouts. 9 the strikeouts for Skubal.
1: 9 strikeouts over 5 innings. 97-1 the ticket. Tigers a 6-2 win over the A's. They've won 6 of their last 7 games, but Tigers 6.5 back in the division, 5 games out of a playoff spot. When you look at the wild card standings as well, trade deadline coming up in a couple of weeks. ESPN insider Jeff Passan.
11: The Detroit Tigers first need to figure out what they're going to do. And they've been playing better baseball, but they've been treading water, essentially, in the standings. And it's not the number of games back that's the big deal. It's the number of teams that they have to jump over. Because right now, there are more teams ahead of them for this last wild card spot, 7, than there are games back that they have to make up in 5. And because of that, the Tigers are still waiting for that run that would convince them to hold on to Tarek Skubal. But if not, suitors are beginning to line up, not just for him, but for Casey Mize as well, another pitcher on that Detroit staff who's been very good. And they've gotten good pitching production recently. The hitting just has not been there enough to give them that 5, 6, 7 game winning streak that they need to really convince them to hold on to those players through the deadline.
1: Trade deadline coming up August 3rd. 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
12: For the first time in 53 years, the New York Knicks are the world champs. It's a

0: Expectation is that Jalen Brunson will return to full basketball activities later on in the summer, but this is his shooting wrist, his left wrist, so this is something he had to get taken care of today, had to get it cleaned up, and now he's going to rehab this, recover it, and should be a go later in this summer, this offseason.
1: Also this summer, Kyle Lowry re-signing with the Raptors so he could retire as a member of that franchise. One of 12 players in NBA history to play 20 seasons in the association, announcing on social media, signing with the Raptors and will retire, ending his career with the team that he helped lead to the 2019 NBA championship. Donovan Mitchell staying in Cleveland. He re-ups for a four-year max contract, $273 million. ESPN insider Brian Windhorst.
2: This is, you know, huge welcome news for the Cavs because I think they were bracing themselves for the reality that Donovan would pass on the contract extension offer because it just made so much more sense to wait until next year. We're seeing Nikola Jokic, in fact, who's a pride and, you know, totally through and through Denver Nugget. He intends to wait for next year because he wants to be able to get more guaranteed money. And Donovan Mitchell doing this now enables the Cavs to make plans for the future. Beyond their pursuit of LeBron James, this is about getting their team in best position to compete in the medium term. Now, the Cavs were a second apron team last year. They want to move into next season not being in the second apron. And that is part of what an opt-out and extension of a new contract to James Harden will be about. And for the Cavs to go through this offseason, again, regardless of whether they win the LeBron James sweepstakes or not, get out of the second apron and retain their entire core, which is Harden, Mitchell, Evan Mobley, Jared Allen. They didn't have to get any of those players off of their roster. That is a successful offseason. And so when they traded for Donovan Mitchell, there were a lot of people who did not believe he would make one contract extension. At age 29, he is committing the rest of his prime with a second contract extension. It's a huge victory for the Cavs organization. And look, the $75 million that they're going to owe him at age 35, I agree. In the age of teams moving off and not wanting Jaylen Brown at $57 million, maybe that contract will have a different feel 5 years from now. But the Cavs are very happy to enter into it to know that they're getting him in his prime for the foreseeable future.
1: Donovan Mitchell re-upping in Cleveland. There could be another shoe to drop, says our Evan Cohen on Unsportsmanlike.
3: Maybe in some ways, LeBron said, get everything done. I don't want to hear about Donovan Mitchell contract stuff when I arrive there. I want to know he's here. I do not believe we as sports fans can look at anything the Cleveland Cavaliers, Miami Heat, Golden State Warriors, Denver Nuggets, or Minnesota Timberwolves, Philadelphia 76ers. Anything those six teams do from this moment on, outside of any prism other than LeBron's eyes.
1: Teams perhaps getting their ducks in a row. And that's what we're seeing on the college level as well. That's next. Sports Center All Night continues. 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
2: 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I can't feel my left leg. 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Too many po' boys, too much gumbo, too much alligator sauce piquant. Yes, I did have alligator tail.
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1: Boston Celtics finally came out, talked about their side of the Jaylen Brown trade this week. The reaction has been mixed around the NBA. ESPN insider Brian Windhorst.
5: He came out trying to influence hearts and minds. And while I think he and Bill Chisholm, the majority holder, the governor of the Celtics, were very respectful of the fans for coming out. And they took questions for 45 minutes. They really wanted to answer everything that was there. I think they were trying to be respectful of Jaylen Brown. I don't think they won any hearts and minds over why they did this. And I think that's because they really didn't present the real case for trading him. They did a lot of vague talk, talking about, you know, terms like optionality, like they could turn, you know, things that they acquired into other things. But I don't think that, you know, Brad wanted to totally say why he did this, because it might be considered a little bit coarse and offensive, because obviously Jaylen Brown is viewed as one of the great Celtics of this last generation. And so he said he was going to lose sleep over the fan reaction. Uh-huh. I would love to know if he lost sleep over the decision, because I think they're at peace with it. He admitted he could be wrong. Of course he could be wrong. But I think they did a nice job from a public relations standpoint of holding their cards close to the vest.
1: Speaking of PR, there have been some PR hurdles to navigate at Texas Tech in the wake of the Brendan Sorsby situation. The QB position seeing big turnover after Brendan Sorsby declared for the supplemental draft for the NFL, which didn't happen, following the NCAA eligibility and sports gambling investigation. At Big 12 Media Day, Coach Joey McGuire.
6: One thing that I truly believe in is to bring a team together. Shared success is part of it, but shared adversity brings you even closer. And, you know, the last couple months, we've gone through some adversity. I do believe if you walked into our building every single day and you walked into the weight room and the workouts or football school, you wouldn't know that anything was going on.
1: And as for the quarterback situation moving forward, ESPN's Pete Thamel.
7: And we have some rare on-field news for Texas Tech. Joey McGuire today put forth an optimistic timeline for the return of the new starting quarterback there, Will Hammond. Remember, Hammond played really well early last season in place of Baron Morton, including a big game at Utah and a blowout win for Tech. He tore his ACL in October, and this spring, when Brendan Sorsby was slated to be the starter, Joey McGuire had listed his timeline to be coming back around week three. Well, today, Joey McGuire told me, I think he could be the starter opening day. I really do. So for the Abilene Christian opener, and really more importantly, the game at Oregon State in week two, there's a good chance Will Hammond will be the starting quarterback for Texas Tech.
1: SportsCenter All Night, ESPN Radio. Back to baseball. Rays, a 6-4 win over the Yankees, hitting three homers in the first four innings for the first time this season. Rays snapping a three-game losing streak and increase their lead in the AL East to four games over the Yankees.
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9: And the pitch. Schwarber rips it deep right field. It's on its way. What a rocket on a 3-0 green light. Schwarber absolutely hammers one into the stands in right field. His 31st home run of the season.
0: Number four.
1: Royals seeing their right fielder tie an all-time mark this week. 12 at-bats, 12 straight hits. 96.5 The Fan.
9: Here's the pitch. And a check swing roller left to the mound. Charging in Lindor. Gloves, throws, no throw, he's safe. 12 consecutive plate appearances with a hit for Tyler Tolbert. A major league record.
0: Number three.
1: In L.A., Dodgers seeing a milestone reached with one swing in the bottom of the first. AM 570 L.A. Sports.
10: 2-0, swung on, drilled deep to center field. It is back. It is gone. Home run number 300. his first at bat.
0: Number two.
1: Ohtani's moment coming in the first inning. While in Miami, the Marlins had their moment in the 10th. 104.3 WQAM.
11: 2-1. Jacob drives high in the air. Plenty deep in the... That is off the wall. Edwards going to trot in from third. A high arcing fly ball. Marcy drives in the winning run. And it's a walk-off for the Fish.
0: Number one.
1: Speaking of moments, there were plenty of them in Pittsburgh for Ryan O'Hearn. 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
12: The pitch.
13: High drive to right field. Ryan O'Hearn says, oh, granny time. O'Hearn over the Clemente wall. The grand salami.
12: Runners at second and or third base. A fly ball to center field. Hit well. Back is Harris to the wall. And it's another one. And it's a bomb off the backdrop. A three-run blast for O'Hearn.
14: The pitch. High fly ball to right. Deep to the wall. And it's a record. A Pirate record. Ryan O'Hearn is homered for the third time. A new Pirates record all time. 10 runs batted in.
1: Not just 10 RBI, the first 10. First player since RBI became official in 1920 to drive in the first 10 runs in a game. Argentina rallies with three goals in the final 12 minutes and advances at the World Cup.
15: You have to appreciate the character, for sure. I mean, Messi, of course, the assist on the Romero goal, first of all. And then once it's 2-1, I think we all knew they were going to come back. And Messi's goal is fantastic. The way he hits it just after the rebound, too, is great. But they have that character. They've got flows. They lack pace, you know, since Di Maria retired, even with Nico Gonzalez coming on.
1: And as a result, Argentina moves in to the quarterfinals at the World Cup. The U.S. does not. More on that loss next. The Sports Center All Night continues. It's ESPN Radio.
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15: You have to appreciate the character, for sure. 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
1: 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Baseball seeing a career milestone. And the tying of an all-time record. That's on the way. But speaking of all-timers, how about the comeback we saw in Atlanta? Atlanta, of course, certainly knows a little something about comeback.
11: Second and goal to go from the two. Toss sweep right for James White. Cuts it up with the right arm. Cuts it upfield. Driving forward.
1: Was Super Bowl 51. The Patriots rallied from down 25 points to beat the Falcons in overtime. Fast forward to Tuesday, former Patriots quarterback Tom Brady taking to social media, quote, yeah, so that might top 28-3. He was reacting to the World Cup match in Atlanta. Argentina trailing Egypt 2-0 with 11 minutes to go in their round of 16 matchup. Egypt on the verge of a significant upset. But then Argentina gets a goal from Christian Romero in the 79th minute, then Lionel Messi in the 83rd. Even with the blown lead, still looked like it was headed to extra time. But then Enzo Fernandez scores in the second minute of overtime, completing an insane comeback, eliminating Egypt and sending Argentina through to the quarterfinals. ESPN analyst Shaka Hislop.
26: That's twice in successive games that Argentina looked all but dead and out and have been able to find a gear. Well, saying that, Cape Verde were the ones coming back into the game. But I thought this game was over at 2-0, and Egypt had defended well to that point, broke well on the counter-attack when they had the opportunities, but Argentina just refused to lay down. I have to say this, though. I think this Argentina team, with one exception, is pretty average. Mm. That one exception being a 39-year-old Lionel Messi somehow keeps rolling back the clock, keeps defying my expectations, keeps defying Father Time himself, and has established himself as the biggest game changer still in world football.
1: Lionel Messi assisting Argentina's first goal in the 79th minute, then scored the game-tying goal in the 83rd, Argentina with those three late goals to beat Egypt 3-2. Messi, first player in World Cup history to score in six consecutive knockout stage matches. The coach for Egypt, meanwhile, after the loss, saying his team was the victim of an injustice, referring to a goal that was disallowed following a VAR review. Then, just before the game winner, in stoppage time, there was no check on what may have been a foul. Egypt says they were beaten by external factors. as well as event on the pitch. But Argentina moves into the quarterfinals where they get Switzerland. They and Colombia played to a scoreless draw, but Switzerland advances 4-3 on penalty kicks. Eighth scoreless draw in this World Cup, most in a single tournament, but Switzerland advances on PKs, reaching the quarterfinals for the first time since 1954. 72-year gap between quarterfinal appearances, longest in World Cup history. Switzerland, Argentina in the quarterfinals Saturday in Kansas City. The tournament down to the quarterfinals, which begin on Thursday. Of course, the hosts are all out. Team USA bowing out Monday with the loss to Belgium, ending a promising run this year for the Americans. Earlier on Sportsmanlike, our Michelle Smallman.
12: There's no excuse for that. There's no excuse for them not being ready from a mental standpoint, because everything has been working in their favor so far this tournament. You had a favorable group draw. You have the home crowd. You had the red card on Balogun getting overturned. Everything was working in the United States' favor. This was the time that they were supposed to break past the round of 16. This was supposed to be the year that they went on a deeper run, and everything was breaking their way. So there's no excuse for them not to be ready for this match from a physical or a mental standpoint. It's a failure. No matter how you want to slice it, this is a disappointment. The United States did not meet their goal or their expectations for this tournament.
1: Tournament showed promise at the start, the U.S. winning the group in the first two games, but in the end, knocked out once again in the round of 16. ESPN analyst and former U.S. men's national team member Jeff Cameron.
13: It was a tough pill to swallow. I mean, what didn't go wrong? And, you know, I hate to say it, we were miles off it. I mean, from the opening whistle, you know, you've heard us say before, we got to start sharp. We didn't. We were on our back foot. Our swag, our intensity, it wasn't there. I think we were apprehensive. We were a little bit nervous. We got outplayed in every phase of the game. We didn't dictate the possession. We didn't dictate the tempo. They were more proactive. We were reactive. We didn't win first or second balls. And I think that's not this identity that we kind of were shown throughout the World Cup. And I think, you know, for a moment, we picked a bad day to play poorly at the worst time, because I really did believe we have the ability to go toe-to-toe with Belgium. They just showed up. They outclassed us. And, you know, they were comfortable. We never rattled them. And I think that's the most disappointing thing. We never got stuck in and, you know, got in their face. And I think that's what we missed. We missed that ruthlessness.
14: Jeff, knowing all of that, what is the biggest issue that you think this team needs to address going forward?
13: You know, when you step on that field and you're representing the USA, you have to be ruthless. That's got to be our mentality. You know, for us, we need to continue to play in tough environments where, you know, you're going to be uncomfortable, because at the end of the day, you need to be in situations like this where it's intense, the pressure's on you, because the only way to get better in these types of situations is by being in these types of situations and becoming more comfortable. You know, it starts with, you know, the players playing at a higher level, the depth. We need to be playing at the top leagues in the world and be challenged. So you're looking over your shoulder every single day, knowing that you have to bring it. Because if you don't train properly, you're not playing on the weekend. And then from another smaller perspective is the players. You know, we talk about developing players and giving them everything to be successful. If you look at the other side of it, they need to become more nasty. We need to become more ruthless in the development to push these players, because we have 17-year-olds, 18-year-olds that are supposed to be the young, bright stars. They're handed everything. They're blown up in the media before they've accomplished anything. You look at Gilberto Mora, played for Mexico, played three games, started for Mexico in a knockout game, and he is considered one of the best players on the pitch. That's levels. That's different levels. Where's our 17-year-old players? Where are they? And that's what's frustrating, because we have talent. We need to stop handing them and giving them everything. We need to develop those ruthless mentalities and push these kids to the next level.
1: 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We went into Tuesday knowing there were aces taking to the mound. Pittsburgh, for example, Paul Skenes goes 6 innings, 2 runs, 4 strikeouts. But how about some offensive support? Yeah, there was a little of that.
16: The pitch.
17: High drive to right field. Ryan O'Hearn says, oh, granny time. O'Hearn over the Clemente
0: runners at second and or third base. And a fly ball to center field. Hit well. Back is Harris to the wall. And it's another one. And it's a bomb off the backdrop. A three-run blast for O'Hearn. He has just given the Pirates a 7-2 lead in the third inning. The pitch. High fly ball to right. Deep to the wall. And it's a record. A Pirate record. Ryan O'Hearn is homered for the third time. A new Pirates record all time. 10 runs batted in. Pirates lead it 10-2. Incredible.
1: 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Pirates a 12-4 win over the Braves. Ryan O'Hearn, 4-for-5, as you heard, 3 homers, giving him 16 on the season. Franchise record, 10 RBI, 17th player with double digits in the RBI column since RBI became an official stat in 1920. He's the first to do it since Shohei Ohtani in 2024. O'Hearn, after his 10 RBI, spoke with Sportsnet Pittsburgh.
16: Ryan, what does it mean to make Pirates history?
18: Yeah, I don't know. That's pretty amazing. Never hit 3 in a game before at any level. So to do it at home in front of you guys is pretty special.
16: You are also the second player in Major League Baseball history to hit a grand slam and 2 3-run homers in a game. How does that add a cherry on top to that performance tonight?
18: Yeah, it's enough RBIs for a month, so that's pretty cool.
16: I don't think the Pirates would be complaining if you kept adding on, but what would you say if I told you that final home run tonight was also your 100th?
18: No kidding. That's awesome. That's amazing.
16: Tell us what goes into stepping up to the plate and unlocking that type of performance.
18: You know, I didn't do anything different today at all, so I've seen it pretty good from the first pitch and, you know, ended up with 3 homers and guys were on base, so I don't know how it happened or what happened, but really special.
16: Well, I know these fans are never going to forget this game, but will you ever forget that curtain call? Have you ever had one like that before?
18: No, I've never had a curtain call, and I always said I'm not going to do it unless I feel like I have to and the fans really want it. So thank you guys for that. That was awesome. Appreciate it.
16: Ryan, as you stand here and try to soak in all of these record-setting moments tonight, where will this game rank for you? What does it mean to you?
18: Oh, it's up there for sure. You know, I know it's it's a great win, first of all. A great team win. Paul pitched great. Everybody played great against a good team. But definitely, it's a really special game for me.
16: This is what you do the day before Mom's birthday. What do you do the day of Mom's birthday?
18: Hang out with my mom. She's coming in tomorrow. I can't wait to see her.
16: I know a big hug is coming from Mama O'Hearn. Thank you so much, Ryan. Appreciate it.
18: Yes, thank you so much, guys. Appreciate y'all.
1: You mentioned Paul Skeens, who gets his first win since May 12th against Colorado. Pirates, a 12-4 win over the Braves. Atlanta, 12 runs, matching the most they've allowed in a game this season. Pirates putting up a dozen on Tuesday. So did the Mets. Biggest difference is the Mets lost. Royals a 16-12 win. Third most combined runs in a game this season. 28 total between the Royals and the Mets, but the Royals scored 16. Second most runs in a 2-game span in franchise history. They scored 15 the last time out. And then there's the run that Tyler Tolbert's been having this week.
19: Here's the pitch. In the air, deep down the left field line, hooking toward the left field corner. It's out of here! Tyler Tolbert! For a second consecutive game, and he's got a hit in 8 straight at bats.
20: Here's the pitch, and a check swing roller left to the mound, charging in Lindor. Gloves, throws, no throw, he's safe. 12 consecutive plate appearances with a hit for Tyler Tolbert, a major league record.
1: 96-5, the Fan. Tolbert winds up going 5-for-6, homer, 2 RBI. Third player in baseball history with consecutive 5-hit games. Tied the major league record for most consecutive at-bats with a hit at a dozen. Johnny Kling did it first in 1902. Pinky Higgins matched that in 1938. Walt Dropo in 52. Jose Miranda in 2024. Tolbert had a chance to break the record at the top of the ninth, but he flied out to right. But the Royals get the win 16-12. Over the Mets. Record tying game for Tolbert. Milestone night for Shohei Ohtani.
21: 2-0. Swung on. Drilled deep to center field. It is back. It is gone. Home run number 300 for Shohei Ohtani. Oh, he mashed reached a milestone in his first at bat. It's his 31st career leadoff home run, his seventh this season.
1: AM 570 LA Sports. That was the good news for the Dodgers. The bad news is they made a couple of errors in the eighth inning, led to three unearned runs. Rockies rally for a 4-3 win, and the Dodgers falling at home. 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
2: The NBA's all-time leading scorer, the King, is going to return. Notify the Lakers that it's not going to be with them.
3: If you want LeBron James' attention, make a move.
4: I'm obsessed with him going to Golden State. That's an actual ensemble.
1: One question continues to hover over the NBA. Free agency does continue. Free agent veteran wing Chris Middleton agreeing on a three-year, $17.5 million deal with the Wizards via a sign-and-trade with Dallas. Lakers continuing their attempt to land Jonathan Kuminga. Sources saying LA agreeing to a one-year deal with veteran center Kevon Looney, who was Kuminga's teammate with the Warriors. Warriors will not match the three-year, $30 million offer sheet for center Quentin Post, allowing him to join the Memphis Grizzlies. Meanwhile, the Cavs and Donovan Mitchell agree to a four-year, $273 million max extension. ESPN insider Shyam Charania.
22: He could have waited till next summer, waited the full next season to be able to sign for an additional fifth season and an extra $80 million. But the first day Donovan Mitchell was eligible for an extension was today. And he, his agent Austin Brown, Kobe Altman, the team president, Dan Gilbert, the owner, spoke. They came to terms on a deal that now gives the Cavs stability before Donovan Mitchell was going to be entering the final guaranteed year of his deal. We know the types of pressure that comes with that. And this is now the second extension that Donovan Mitchell has signed in Cleveland ever since he got there in 2022. And this is a stamp and a pledge to his commitment in Cleveland as this team clearly tries to compete for a championship in the East.
23: And compete for the LeBron sweepstakes as well. How does this extension play into that picture?
22: It doesn't hurt that a franchise cornerstone has now committed, doubled down on his commitment to the Cleveland Cavaliers. And Donovan Mitchell, I'm told, has been very active and a significant part of the conversations the Cavs officials have been having this summer on upgrading the roster. And yes, that includes the pursuit of LeBron James. And I'm told behind has made it clear that he would embrace LeBron coming to the Cavaliers and joining him in Cleveland. Another wing as well that the Cavs have pursued here in free agency is Jonathan Kuminga, unrestricted free agent after his team option was declined by Atlanta. Kenny Atkinson coached Jonathan Kuminga in Golden State as an assistant. So LeBron James is the first priority for the Cavaliers, and Donovan Mitchell is fully on board with that and upgrading the Cavs roster overall after they made a run to the Eastern Conference Finals.
1: Mitchell has declared his love for the Cavs since being there from the Jazz in 2022. What a comeback in London. That's next. SportsCenter all night. It's ESPN Radio.
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1: 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Wimbledon quarterfinal action on Tuesday and a marathon.
2: Second match, Djokovic. 5-3-6-2, 7-6, 3-6, 6-3, 6-7, 7-6.
3: Oh, Novak and Felix. How much more can two men give us? How much more can a 39-year-old give us? He has just become the oldest Wimbledon semi-finalist in the men's singles for over 50 years. And his glorious battle with time goes on.
1: Novak Djokovic with a five-set marathon to advance to the Wimbledon semis for the eighth straight time, breaking a tie with Roger Federer for the most by any man in tournament history. Second player at the age of at least 39 to beat a top five player at a major. He's the oldest semifinalist at a major since Ken Rosewall in 1977 at the Australian Open. The match on Tuesday took 5 hours, 15 minutes, finished just shy of the 11 o'clock curfew at Wimbledon. Longest match in this tournament.
4: What can I say? I mean, these are kind of moments that I still play tennis for, and for sure. I was telling the kids to go to sleep after the fourth, but they didn't want to listen. And I'm glad they stayed because it was honestly one of the best matches I was part of on this court in my career.
1: Needed a fifth set tiebreaker. And Djokovic advances to the semifinals where he will get the top seed, Jannik Sinner, who advances in straight sets on Tuesday, 25th career match win at Wimbledon. On the women's side, pair of Americans, and it's Coco Gauff moving on in straight sets, beating Jessica Pegula. Gauff advancing to her first semifinal appearance at Wimbledon in her career. Hadn't reached the quarterfinals, but has now reached the semifinal in every major. SportsCenter All Night, ESPN Radio. Back stateside, WNBA action. Wings, Liberty.
5: Beckers.
6: How about that,
5: Beckers? And Shepherd. Excellent look.
6: How about that?
5: I'm telling you. And now we're to four to go.
7: She's got 22 now. Beckers gets an open look and runs in for three.
1: You saw it on ESPN as the Wings win it by 11. 88-77 victory in New York. Eighth road win this season. Wings have beaten the Liberty in both matchups this season. Jessica Shepherd, 22 points, 12 rebounds, 11 assists. Third triple-double this season. There have been three triple-doubles in the WNBA this season. Jessica Shepherd has all of them. ESPN analyst Andrea Carter.
8: In a game where the New York Liberty defense put so much emphasis on getting the ball out of Paige Becker's hands and making Paige pass the basketball and really putting a lot of emphasis on the guards, Jess Shepherd has guard skills. So when she gets the ball, she can still facilitate the offense. She can still find her teammates. The offense doesn't stop or get stagnant when the guards are limited because of what Jess Shepherd is able to do. Her third triple-double of the season. She talked about in the post-game about reading split action and looking for mismatches. Those are things that you hear point guards talk about. So Jess Shepherd and her ability to have control and command out on the floor. But I was also impressed with Dallas as a whole. I mean, they had 29 assists to just 16 for the New York Liberty. So you could tell they were the more connected team. New York still not healthy, and the injury issues are delaying that team's ability to find true chemistry on both ends, and that's what Dallas was able to show in this game.
1: For Shepherd, third triple-double this season, fourth career triple-double. Third triple-double, though, as a member of the Wings, all of them this season. For the Liberty, third double-digit home loss this season. They had three such losses over the first three seasons of Breanna Stewart's tenure in New York. She had 29 points, 9 rebounds, 4 assists in the loss. Sky and Mercury.
9: Out against a tough defender and held. Here's Taylor, hit a deep one earlier in the game. And
6: It's a deep one to go there. Called it Mabry range in the first half. It's becoming Sidney Taylor range here in the second half. 3 of 4 from deep now.
1: WNBA League pass with the calls. The Sky beat the Mercury 77-66 for Chicago. Third win in the last 5 games. Tied for their best 5-game stretch this season. They scored 25 of their 77 points off turnovers. Well, straight ahead, it was a loss that perhaps we didn't see coming. But should we have? That's next. SportsCenter All Night continues. It's ESPN Radio.
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18: A walk-off homer in the bottom of the 14th inning. What a night.
0: From opening day.
18: Hammer to left field. See you later. Mike Trout, how's that to start the season?
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18: Goodness, he crushed it. Giancarlo Stanton and the American League with one swing has tied it up.
19: 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How much fun was that?
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18: Judge back some more. Leaping and he caught it. Out of here. Mookie Betts. Shohei Ohtani.
0: Until a champion is crowned at the World Series.
18: And the Dodgers have won it. Repeat champions for the first time in baseball. 25 years, the Dodgers are World Series champs.
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1: The NBA free agent move with the biggest impact this coming season? 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
1: Ryan O'Hearn, 3 homers, 10 RBI for the Pirates in their rout of the Braves. Shohei Ohtani, career home run number 300. Donovan Mitchell re-ups in Cleveland, 4 years, $273 million max extension. And the quarterfinal round is now set for the World Cup. Final matchup set on Tuesday with Switzerland and Argentina advancing. The Swiss advancing on penalty kicks with a win over Colombia. And they get Argentina, which rallied late for a 3-2 win over Egypt. Lionel Messi assisting on the first goal and the game-tying goal in the 83rd minute. As Argentina completes the rally, they were down by 2 goals in the final 11 minutes, but rally for the 3-2 win over Egypt. ESPN analyst Frank LeBeau.
2: That was exceptional. In terms of scenario, yeah. You didn't expect that. But we thought that Argentina got a first warning against Cape Verde, and we'll learn about that lesson. But they did the same again against a very courageous Egypt team. And it could have been worse. But they managed to, in so much a tiny time, come back and survive to that last 32. But even if you can be critical towards Messi about the penalty missed, the guy is still the master of orchestra of that of that team. And if you don't have him, yes. I have question marks about the rest of the team. They work hard for him, but they need him, desperately need him.
1: Lionel Messi and Argentina. Moving on, Messi with his 8th goal of this tournament, passing Kylian Mbappe of France for the golden boot race as the top scorer in the World Cup. So the quarterfinals get underway on Thursday. They will happen, of course, without the United States. The Americans bounced by Belgium with their loss on Monday. ESPN analyst Shaka Hislop.
3: I think you can share this blame around. Malik Tillman is the only player who showed up for me on the night. He does not deserve any blame, but you can pick anybody else, including Mauricio Pochettino, who I think was outcoached by Rudy Garcia on the night. He made changes in his starting lineup. The U.S. weren't able to counter those, and then none of the players that we lauded since the start of this tournament turned in performances that were to be remembered in any capacity.
4: What's the biggest thing this team needs to improve on moving forward?
3: I hope that the U.S. men's national team can take some experience out of this tournament, and in particular, this game against Belgium. Once a team played on the front foot, did not sit back and defend, as we saw with Paraguay, we saw with Australia, we saw with Bosnia-Herzegovina, the U.S. men's national team struggled to find their identity. They struggled to find answers to those changes that Rudy Garcia made. Even later on, in bringing on Kevin De Bruyne and bringing on Romelu Lukaku, they just simply were not able to adjust and match the Belgians in any single department.
1: Team USA bowing out against a Belgian team earlier on ESPN Radio. MLS on Apple TV reporter Andrew Wiebe.
5: We are, as a nation, as a soccer nation, still behind in terms of sort of the dirt between your fingers, the culture, the way that we as a country think about the sport, the way that we teach the sport, the way that it occupies our imagination or lack thereof. We just don't have it at the level that other countries do yet. And it's growing. And I think especially if you go into certain communities, immigrant communities or communities that have been playing the game for a long time or cities that have this long, near century-long tradition with the game, you see little bits and pieces of it. But it's not the same as even a Belgium. You go to Belgium, you go to the Benelux, you walk around the Netherlands, you know what you see in every single neighborhood? A street court. You see metal bars shaped like a goal, you see an asphalt thing, and it's not empty. When I look around the U.S. and I see those courts and I see the things that have been built, too often it's empty. You go to Europe, the entire neighborhood's there.
1: Didn't look great for Team USA on Monday, but they did reach the round of 16 to the guys at PTI, Frank Isola, Tony Kornheiser.
6: All right, Frank, do you view this World Cup as a success for the United States? After that performance against Belgium in the round of 16, how can you consider it a success, losing 4-1? You know, I think a lot of us thought a quarterfinal appearance, that would be good enough, because now you're really getting into the best teams. And if you look at the draw that we had, Tony, good teams, not great teams. We ended up playing three teams from Europe in this tournament. Turkey A was one, Belgium was another that we lost to. That's not France, that's not Spain, much less playing Argentina. So 4 years ago, we played a team from Europe, the Netherlands, and yes, we lost. I didn't really give us much hope, but we didn't embarrass ourselves. I think the way that we lost 4-1 on Monday night to Belgium, it was not a good performance. We took a major step back, and I don't know where we go from here. Everyone was saying, this is the golden generation. This is the best team that we had. That was a beatable Belgium team, and we really never had a chance.
7: The overview I would take was it successful for the United States. For the country of the United States was very successful because millions of people are coming here and spending millions of dollars and enjoying themselves. And people are watching this on television, and they are able to watch people whose names they recognize score goals. So in that sense, it's successful. But we go out at the same point every year, and we go out to the same team every 4 years, rather. Go out to the same kind of team, and we're going to come back here in 4 years singing the same song, and we're going to go out at the same time because it's not our sport. And you can't will it to be our sport. And all of these slogans about the greatest generation, none of that means anything when you go out the way you go out at the same point all the time. I mean, I would love to think that we've done well. We scored multiple goals in the games that we won. We played exciting soccer in the games that we won. What I can't say is that we moved the chains. I don't think we moved the chains forward, but I think it was fun to watch.
6: Yeah, and you said it yesterday about the tournament as a whole. You have these great players that are delivering, whether it's Mbappe, Erling Haaland, Lionel Messi, Harry Kane, Jude Bellingham. From that standpoint, it's been a great tournament. The ending for the U.S.?
7: Look at today.
6: Awful. That's it. We're done. Back to you.
1: 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Brewers and Cardinals playing two.
8: Mizorowski ready. The 0-2 pitch. Strike three, called with a slider. Challenged by Torres. It's right at the top of the zone, and I think it's going to stand as the fourth consecutive Miz punch out.
1: 620 WTMJ. Mizorowski with 11 strikeouts and 7 innings of work. Scattered 3 hits, did give up 3 runs, but he gets his 18th consecutive start of at least 5 innings and 3 earned runs or fewer. Brewers a 4-3 win in Game 1. Game 2.
8: The 1-1. Line in the left field. In comes Fermin. Fermin won't get there. Plays it on a hop off to the side. 2 runs will score. Stopping at third, the pinch runner Mitchell after Terang and Vaughn cross the plate. There's the big swing. Gary Sanchez, 2-run single. And the Brewers have broken it open, 7-2 in the seventh.
1: They go on to a 10-2 win to sweep the doubleheader. Fourth consecutive win. They sweep the doubleheader from the Cardinals. First time they've swept a doubleheader since being in Cincinnati last summer. 7th straight win against the Cardinals overall. Red Sox, White Sox.
9: You don't want to make a mistake to this man, Sadon, who swings and drives on high and deep and way gone. Sadon, say goodbye. It is 3-0 Red Sox.
1: It would be an 8-1 win over Chicago, WEEI 93.7 FM. Red Sox, 9th win in their past 11 games. Best record in baseball since June 25th. Tigers putting it on the Athletics.
10: And he is not a strike thrower. Keith at the plate, first pitch, fly ball, right field. This one's deep. This one's got a chance. Gone. Carried the big wall in right center. Number 7 for Cole Keith, and the Tigers take a 2-0 lead.
1: That would be in the first inning, and then they just handed the ball to Jarek Skrubel.
10: Infield single for Geloff. The 0-2. Swing and a miss. 6 pitches, 2 strikeouts. 9 the strikeouts for Skrubel.
1: 9 strikeouts over 5 innings. 97-1 the ticket. Tigers a 6-2 win over the A's. They've won 6 of their last 7 games, but Tigers 6.5 back in the division, 5 games out of a playoff spot. When you look at the wild card standings as well, trade deadline coming up in a couple of weeks. ESPN insider Jeff Passan.
11: The Detroit Tigers first need to figure out what they're going to do. And they've been playing better baseball, but they've been treading water, essentially, in the standings. And it's not the number of games back that's the big deal. It's the number of teams that they have to jump over. Because right now, there are more teams ahead of them for this last wild card spot, 7, than there are games back that they have to make up in 5. And because of that, the Tigers are still waiting for that run that would convince them to hold on to Tarek Skubal. But if not, suitors are beginning to line up, not just for him, but for Casey Mize as well, another pitcher on that Detroit staff who's been very good. And they've gotten good pitching production recently. The hitting just has not been there enough to give them that 5-6-7 game winning streak that they need to really convince them to hold on to those players through the deadline.
1: Trade deadline coming up August 3rd. 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
13: It's a surreal feeling. I still don't believe it.
14: I don't even know how to put it into words, and that's my job.
15: Tonight, we play like we want to go home champions.
1: Knicks ending their title drought. First win in 53 years this spring. Now, Jalen Brunson has had surgery. ESPN Shams Charania.
16: Jalen Brunson underwent surgery on his left wrist. And the impressive part here is Jalen Brunson played through this injury during the playoffs, during the Knicks' finals run this past season. He's going to need a month, 2 months for this recovery. The expectation.

0: contract, $273 million. ESPN insider Brian Windhorst.
1: This is, you know, huge welcome news for the Cavs because I think they were bracing themselves for the reality that Donovan would pass on the contract extension offer because it just made so much more sense to wait until next year. We're seeing Nikola Jokic, in fact, who's a pride and, you know, totally through and through Denver Nugget. He intends to wait for next year because he wants to be able to get more guaranteed money. And Donovan Mitchell doing this now enables the Cavs to make plans for the future. Beyond their pursuit of LeBron James, this is about getting their team in best position to compete in the medium term. Now, the Cavs were a second apron team last year. They want to move into next season not being in the second apron. And that is part of what an opt-out and extension of a new contract to James Harden will be about. And for the Cavs to go through this offseason, again, regardless of whether they win the LeBron James sweepstakes or not, get out of the second apron and retain their entire core, which is Harden, Mitchell, Evan Mobley, Jared Allen. They didn't have to get any of those players off of their roster. That is a successful offseason. And so when they traded for Donovan Mitchell, there were a lot of people who did not believe he would make one contract extension. At age 29, he is committing the rest of his prime with a second contract extension. It's a huge victory for the Cavs organization. And look, the $75 million that they're going to owe him at age 35, I agree. In the age of teams moving off and not wanting Jaylen Brown at $57 million, maybe that contract will have a different feel 5 years from now. But the Cavs are very happy to enter into it to know that they're getting him in his prime for the foreseeable future.
0: Donovan Mitchell re-upping in Cleveland. There could be another shoe to drop, says our Evan Cohen on Unsportsmanlike.
2: Maybe in some ways, LeBron said, get everything done. I don't want to hear about Donovan Mitchell contract stuff when I arrive there. I want to know he's here. I do not believe we as sports fans can look at anything the Cleveland Cavaliers, Miami Heat, Golden State Warriors, Denver Nuggets, or Minnesota Timberwolves, Philadelphia 76ers. Anything those six teams do from this moment on, outside of any prism other than LeBron's eyes.
0: Teams perhaps getting their ducks in a row. And that's what we're seeing on the college level as well. That's next. SportsCenter All Night continues. It's ESPN Radio.
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2: Jaylen Brown taking his talents to Philly.
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4: Paul George hasn't been consistently good since I was skinny.
1: Boston Celtics finally came out, talked about their side of the Jaylen Brown trade this week. The reaction has been mixed around the NBA. ESPN insider Brian Windhorst.
5: He came out trying to influence hearts and minds, and while I think he and Bill Chisholm, the majority holder, the governor of the Celtics, were very respectful of the fans for coming out, and they took questions for 45 minutes. They really wanted to answer everything that was there. I think they were trying to be respectful of Jaylen Brown. I don't think they won any hearts and minds over why they did this, and I think that's because they really didn't present the real case for trading him. They did a lot of vague talk, talking about, you know, terms like optionality, like they could turn the, you know, things that they acquired into other things. But I don't think that, you know, Brad wanted to totally say why he did this, because it might be considered a little bit coarse and offensive, because obviously Jaylen Brown is viewed as one of the great Celtics of this last generation. And so he said he was going to lose sleep over the fan reaction. Mm-hmm. I would love to know if he lost sleep over the decision, because I think they're at peace with it. He admitted he could be wrong. Of course he could be wrong. But I think they did a nice job from a public relations standpoint of holding their cards close to the vest.
1: Speaking of PR, there have been some PR hurdles to navigate at Texas Tech in the wake of the Brendan Sorsby situation. The QB position seeing big turnover after Brendan Sorsby declared for the supplemental draft for the NFL, which didn't happen, following the NCAA eligibility and sports gambling investigation. At Big 12 Media Day, Coach Joey McGuire.
6: One thing that I truly believe in is to bring a team together. Shared success is part of it, but shared adversity brings you even closer. And, you know, the last couple months, we've gone through some adversity. I do believe if you walked into our building every single day and you walked into the weight room and the workouts or football school, you wouldn't know that anything was going on.
1: And as for the quarterback situation moving forward, ESPN's Pete Thamel.
7: And we have some rare on-field news for Texas Tech. Joey McGuire today put forth an optimistic timeline for the return of the new starting quarterback there, Will Hammond. Remember, Hammond played really well early last season in place of Baron Morton, including a big game at Utah and a blowout win for Tech. He tore his ACL in October, and this spring, when Brendan Sorsby was slated to be the starter, Joey McGuire had listed his timeline to be coming back around week three. Well, today, Joey McGuire told me, I think he could be the starter opening day. I really do. So for the Abilene Christian opener, and really more importantly, the game at Oregon State in week two, there's a good chance Will Hammond will be the starting quarterback for Texas Tech.
1: SportsCenter All Night, ESPN Radio. Back to baseball. Rays, a 6-4 win over the Yankees, hitting three homers in the first four innings for the first time this season. Rays snapping a three-game losing streak and increased their lead in the AL East to four games over the Yankees.
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9: And the pitch. Schwarber rips it deep right field. It's on its way. What a rocket on a 3-0 green light. Schwarber absolutely hammers one into the stands in right field. His 31st home run of the season.
0: Number four.
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9: Here's the pitch. And a check swing, roller left to the mound. Charging in Lindor. Gloves, throws, no throw, he's safe. 12 consecutive plate appearances with a hit for Tyler Tolbert. A Major League record.
0: Number three.
1: In L.A., Dodgers seeing a milestone reached with one swing in the bottom of the first. AM 570 L.A. Sports.
10: 2-0, swung on, drilled deep to center field. It is back. It is gone. Home run number 300. Stone in his first at bat.
0: Number two.
1: Ohtani's moment coming in the first inning. While in Miami, the Marlins had their moment in the 10th. 104.3 WQAM.
11: 2-1. Jacob drives high in the air. Plenty deep in the... That is off the wall. Edwards going to trot in from third. A high arcing fly ball. Mercy drives in the winning run. And it's a walk-off for the Fish.
0: Number one.
1: Speaking of moments, there were plenty of them in Pittsburgh for Ryan O'Hearn. 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
12: The pitch.
13: High drive to right field. Ryan O'Hearn says all granny time. O'Hearn over the Clemente wall. The grand salami.
12: Runners at second and or third base. A fly ball to center field. Hit well. Back is Harris to the wall. And it's another one. And it's a bomb off the backdrop. A three-run blast for O'Hearn. The pitch. High fly ball to right. Deep to the wall. And it's a record. A Pirate record. Ryan O'Hearn is homered for the third time. A new Pirates record all time. 10 runs batted in.
1: Not just 10 RBI, the first 10. First player since RBI became official in 1920 to drive in the first 10 runs in a game. Argentina rallies with three goals in the final 12 minutes and advances at the World Cup.
14: You have to appreciate the character, for sure. I mean, Messi, of course, the assist on the Romero goal, first of all, and then once it's 2-1, I think we all knew they were going to come back, and Messi's goal is fantastic. The way he hits it just after the rebound, too, is great, but they have that character. They've got flows. They lack pace, you know, since Di Maria retired, even with Nico Gonzalez coming on.
1: And as a result, Argentina moves in to the quarterfinals at the World Cup. The U.S. does not. More on that loss next. The SportsCenter All Night continues. 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
13: A walk-off homer in the bottom of the 14th inning. What a night.
0: From opening day.
13: Hammer to left field. See you later. Mike Trout, how's that to start the season?
0: To the All-Star game.
13: Oh, my goodness. He crushed it. Giancarlo Stanton and the American League with one swing has tied it up.
23: 457-foot home run. How much fun was that?
24: Oh, it was amazing.
0: Plus, every game of Major League Baseball's postseason.
13: Judge back some more. Leaping and he caught it. Out of here. Mookie Betts. Shohei Ohtani.
0: Until a champion is crowned at the World Series.
13: And the Dodgers have won it. Repeat champions for the first time in baseball in 25 years. The Dodgers are World Series champs.
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0: 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Coming up on SportsCenter All Night. We had a historic comeback in Atlanta.
14: You have to appreciate the character, for sure. I mean, Messi, of course, the assist on the Romero goal, first of all. And then once it's 2-1, I think we all knew they were going to come back.
0: The Yanks and Rays continue their series at the Trop.
3: Swing and a high fly ball, belt to deep to right. 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
0: The Cavs and their star player agree to a new deal.
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1: 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Baseball seeing a career milestone. And the tying of an all-time record. That's on the way. But speaking of all-timers, how about the comeback we saw in Atlanta? Atlanta, of course, certainly knows a little something about comeback.
24: Second and goal to go from the two. Toss sweep right for James White. Cuts it up with the right arm. Cuts it upfield. Driving forward.
1: Was Super Bowl 51. The Patriots rallied from down 25 points to beat the Falcons in overtime. Fast forward to Tuesday, former Patriots quarterback Tom Brady taking to social media, quote, yeah, so that might top 28-3. He was reacting to the World Cup match in Atlanta. Argentina trailing Egypt 2-0 with 11 minutes to go in their round of 16 matchup. Egypt on the verge of a significant upset. But then Argentina gets a goal from Christian Romero in the 79th minute, then Lionel Messi in the 83rd. Even with the blown lead, still looked like it was headed to extra time. But then Enzo Fernandez scores in the second minute of overtime, completing an insane comeback, eliminating Egypt and sending Argentina through to the quarterfinals. ESPN analyst Shaka Hislop.
25: That's twice in successive games that Argentina looked all but dead and out and have been able to find a gear. Well, saying that, Kai Verde were the ones coming back into the game. But I thought this game was over at 2-0, and Egypt had defended well to that point, broke well on the counter-attack when they had the opportunities, but Argentina just refused to lay down. I have to say this, though. I think this Argentina team, with one exception, is pretty average. Mm. That one exception being a 39-year-old Lionel Messi somehow keeps rolling back the clock, keeps defying my expectations, keeps defying Father Time himself, and has established himself as the biggest game changer still in world football.
1: Lionel Messi assisting Argentina's first goal in the 79th minute, then scored the game-tying goal in the 83rd, Argentina with those three late goals to beat Egypt 3-2. Messi, first player in World Cup history to score in six consecutive knockout stage matches. The coach for Egypt, meanwhile, after the loss, saying his team was the victim of an injustice, referring to a goal that was disallowed following a VAR review. Then, just before the game winner, in stoppage time, there was no check on what may have been a foul. Egypt says they were beaten by external factors, as well as event on the pitch. But Argentina moves into the quarterfinals where they get Switzerland. They and Colombia played to a scoreless draw, But Switzerland advances 4-3 on penalty kicks. Eighth scoreless draw in this World Cup, most in a single tournament. But Switzerland advances on PKs, reaching the quarterfinals for the first time since 1954. 72-year gap between quarterfinal appearances, longest in World Cup history. Switzerland, Argentina in the quarterfinals Saturday in Kansas City. The tournament down to the quarterfinals, which begin on Thursday. Of course, the hosts are all out. Team USA bowing out Monday with the loss to Belgium, ending a promising run this year for the Americans. Earlier on Sportsmanlike, our Michelle Smallman.
6: There's no excuse for that. There's no excuse for them not being ready from a mental standpoint, because everything has been working in their favor so far this tournament. You had a favorable group draw. You have the home crowd. You had the red card on Balogun getting overturned. Everything was working in the United States' favor. This was the time that they were supposed to break past the round of 16. This was supposed to be the year that they went on a deeper run, and everything was breaking their way. So there's no excuse for them not to be ready for this match from a physical or a mental standpoint. It's a failure. No matter how you want to slice it, this is a disappointment. The United States did not meet their goal or their expectations for this tournament.
1: Tournament showed promise at the start, the U.S. winning the group in the first two games, but in the end, knocked out once again in the round of 16. ESPN analyst and former U.S. men's national team member Jeff Cameron.
7: It was a tough pill to swallow. I mean, what didn't go wrong? And, you know, I hate to say it, we were miles off it. I mean, from the opening whistle, you know, you've heard us say before, we got to start sharp. We didn't. We were on our back foot. Our swag, our intensity, it wasn't there. I think we were apprehensive. We were a little bit nervous. We got outplayed in every phase of the game. We didn't dictate the possession. We didn't dictate the tempo. They were more proactive. We were reactive. We didn't win first or second balls. And I think that's not this identity that we kind of were shown throughout the World Cup. And I think, you know, for a moment, we picked a bad day to play poorly at the worst time, because I really did believe we have the ability to go toe-to-toe with Belgium. They just showed up. They outclassed us. And, you know, they were comfortable. We never rattled them. And I think that's the most disappointing thing. We never got stuck in and, you know, got in their face. And I think that's what we missed. We missed that ruthlessness.
8: Jeff, knowing all of that, what is the biggest issue that you think this team needs to address going forward?
7: You know, when you step on that field and you're representing the USA, you have to be ruthless. That's got to be our mentality. You know, for us, we need to continue to play in tough environments where, you know, you're going to be uncomfortable, because at the end of the day, you need to be in situations like this where it's intense, the pressure's on you, because the only way to get better in these types of situations is by being in these types of situations and becoming more comfortable. You know, it starts with, you know, the players playing at a higher level, the depth. We need to be playing at the top leagues in the world and be challenged. So you're looking over your shoulder every single day, knowing that you have to bring it. Because if you don't train properly, you're not playing on the weekend. And then from another smaller perspective is the players. You know, we talk about developing players and giving them everything to be successful. If you look at the other side of it, they need to become more nasty. We need to become more ruthless in the development to push these players, because we have 17-year-olds, 18-year-olds that are supposed to be the young, bright stars. They're handed everything. They're blown up in the media before they've accomplished anything. You look at Gilberto Mora, played for Mexico, played three games, started for Mexico in a knockout game, and he was considered one of the best players on the pitch. That's levels. That's different levels. Where's our 17-year-old players? Where are they? And that's what's frustrating, because we have talent. We need to stop handing them and giving them everything. We need to develop those ruthless mentalities and push these kids to the next level.
1: 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We went into Tuesday knowing there were aces taking to the mound. Pittsburgh, for example, Paul Skenes goes 6 innings, 2 runs, 4 strikeouts. But how about some offensive support? Yeah, there was a little of that.
9: The pitch.
13: High drive to right field. Ryan O'Hearn says all granny time. O'Hearn over the Clemente wall. The grand salami. Talk about clear the deck.
9: runners at second and or third base. And a fly ball to center field, hit well. Back is Harris to the wall. And it's another one. And it's a bomb off the backdrop. A three-run blast for O'Hearn. He has just given the Pirates a 7-2 lead in the third inning. The pitch. High fly ball to right. Deep to the wall. And it's a record. A Pirate record. Ryan O'Hearn is homered for the third time. A new Pirates record all time. 10 runs batted in. Pirates lead it 10-2. Incredible.
1: 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Pirates a 12-4 win over the Braves. Ryan O'Hearn, 4-for-5, as you heard, 3 homers, giving him 16 on the season. Franchise record, 10 RBI, 17th player with double digits in the RBI column since RBI became an official stat in 1920. He's the first to do it since Shohei Ohtani in 2024. O'Hearn, after his 10 RBI, spoke with Sportsnet Pittsburgh.
10: Ryan, what does it mean to make Pirates history?
11: Yeah, I don't know. That's pretty amazing. Never hit 3 in a game before at any level. So to do it at home in front of you guys is pretty special.
10: You are also the second player in Major League Baseball history to hit a grand slam and 2 3-run homers in a game. How does that add a cherry on top to that performance tonight?
11: Yeah, it's enough RBIs for a month, so that's pretty cool.
10: I don't think the Pirates would be complaining if you kept adding on, but what would you say if I told you that final home run tonight was also your 100th?
11: No kidding. That's awesome. That's amazing.
10: Tell us what goes into stepping up to the plate and unlocking that type of performance.
11: You know, I didn't do anything different today at all. So I've seen it pretty good from the first pitch and, ended up with 3 homers and guys were on base. So I don't know how it happened or what happened, but really special.
10: Well, I know these fans are never going to forget this game, but will you ever forget that curtain call? Have you ever had one like that before?
11: No, I've never had a curtain call, and I always said I'm not going to do it unless I feel like I have to and the fans really want it. So thank you guys for that. That was awesome. Appreciate it.
10: Ryan, as you stand here and try to soak in all of these record-setting moments tonight, where will this game rank for you? What does it mean to you?
11: Oh, it's up there for sure. You know, I know it's it's a great win, first of all. A great team win. Paul pitched great. Everybody played great against a good team. But definitely it's a really special game for me.
10: This is what you do the day before mom's birthday. What do you do the day of mom's birthday?
11: Hang out with my mom. She's coming in tomorrow. I can't wait to see her.
10: I know a big hug is coming from Mama O'Hearn. Thank you so much, Ryan. Appreciate it.
11: Thank you so much, guys. Appreciate y'all.
1: You mentioned Paul Skeens, who gets his first win since May 12th against Colorado. Pirates, a 12-4 win over the Braves. Atlanta, 12 runs, matching the most they've allowed in a game this season. Pirates putting up a dozen on Tuesday. So did the Mets. Biggest difference is the Mets lost. Royals, a 16-12 win. Third most combined runs in a game this season. 28 total between the Royals and the Mets, but the Royals scored 16. Second most runs in a 2-game span in franchise history. They scored 15 the last time out. And then there's the run that Tyler Tolbert's been having this week.
12: Here's the pitch. Hit in the air, deep down the left field line, hooking toward the left field corner. It's out of here! Tyler Tolbert homers for a second consecutive game. And he's got a hit in 8 straight at-bats.
15: Here's the pitch. And a check swing, roller left to the mound. Charging in Lindor. Gloves, throws, no throw, he's safe. 12 consecutive plate appearances with a hit for Tyler Tolbert. A major league record.
1: 96.5, the Fan. Tolbert winds up going 5-for-6, homer, 2 RBI. Third player in baseball history with consecutive 5-hit games. Tied the major league record for most consecutive at-bats with a hit at a dozen. Johnny Kling did it first in 1902. Pinky Higgins matched that in 1938. Walt Dropo in 52. Jose Miranda in 2024. Tolbert had a chance to break the record at the top of the ninth, but he flied out to right. But the Royals get the win 16-12 over the Mets. Record tying game for Tolbert. Milestone night for Shohei Ohtani.
16: 2-0, swung on, drilled deep to center field. It is back. It is gone. Home run number 300 for Shohei Ohtani. Oh, he mashed. reached a milestone in his first at bat. It's his 31st career leadoff home run, his 7th this season.
1: AM 570 LA Sports. That was the good news for the Dodgers. The bad news is they made a couple of errors in the 8th inning, led to 3 unearned runs. Rockies rally for a 4-3 win, and the Dodgers falling at home. 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
17: The NBA's all-time leading scorer, the King, is going to return. Notified the Lakers that it's not going to be with them.
18: If you want LeBron James' attention, make a move.
19: I'm obsessed with him going to Golden State. That's an actual ensemble.
1: One question continues to hover over the NBA. Free agency does continue. Free agent veteran wing Chris Middleton agreeing on a 3-year, $17.5 million deal with the Wizards via a sign-and-trade with Dallas. Lakers continuing their attempt to land Jonathan Kuminga. Sources saying LA agreeing to a 1-year deal with veteran center Kevon Looney, who was Kuminga's teammate with the Warriors. Warriors will not match the 3-year, $30 million offer sheet for center Quentin Post, allowing him to join the Memphis Grizzlies. Meanwhile, the Cavs and Donovan Mitchell agree to a 4-year, $273 million max extension. ESPN insider Shams Charania.
20: He could have waited till next summer, waited the full next season to be able to sign for an additional 5th season and an extra $80 million. But the first day Donovan Mitchell was eligible for an extension was today. And he, his agent Austin Brown, Kobe Altman, the team president, Dan Gilbert, the owner, spoke. They came to terms on a deal that now gives the Cavs stability before Donovan Mitchell was going to be entering the final guaranteed year of his deal. We know the types of pressure that comes with that. And this is now the second extension that Donovan Mitchell has signed in Cleveland ever since he got there in 2022. And this is a stamp and a pledge to his commitment in Cleveland as this team clearly tries to compete for a championship in the East.
17: And compete for the LeBron sweepstakes as well. How does this extension play into that picture?
20: It doesn't hurt that a franchise cornerstone has now committed, doubled down on his commitment to the Cleveland Cavaliers. And Donovan Mitchell, I'm told, has been very active and a significant part of the conversations the Cavs officials have been having this summer on upgrading the roster. And yes, that includes the pursuit of LeBron James. And I'm told behind has made it clear that he would embrace LeBron coming to the Cavaliers and joining him in Cleveland. Another wing as well that the Cavs have pursued here in free agency is Jonathan Kuminga, unrestricted free agent after his team option was declined by Atlanta. Kenny Atkinson coached Jonathan Kuminga in Golden State as an assistant. So LeBron James is the first priority for the Cavaliers, and Donovan Mitchell is fully on board with that and upgrading the Cavs roster overall after they made a run to the Eastern Conference Finals.
1: Mitchell has declared his love for the Cavs since being there from the Jazz in 2022. What a comeback in London. That's next. SportsCenter All Night. It's ESPN Radio.
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2: 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By 3-6-2, 7-6, 3-6, 6-3, 6-7, 7-6.
3: Oh, Novak and Felix. How much more can two men give us? How much more can a 39-year-old give us? He has just become the oldest Wimbledon semi-finalist in the men's singles for over 50 years. And his glorious battle with time goes on.
1: Novak Djokovic with a five-set marathon to advance to the Wimbledon semis for the eighth straight time, breaking a tie with Roger Federer for the most by any man in tournament history. Second player at the age of at least 39 to beat a top five player at a major. He's the oldest semifinalist at a major since Ken Rosewall in 1977 at the Australian Open. The match on Tuesday took 5 hours, 15 minutes, finished just shy of the 11 o'clock curfew at Wimbledon. Longest match in this tournament.
4: What can I say? I mean, these are kind of moments that I still play tennis for, for sure. I was telling the kids to go to sleep after the fourth, but they didn't want to listen. And I'm glad they stayed because it was honestly one of the best matches I was part of on this court in my career.
1: Needed a fifth set tiebreaker, and Djokovic advances to the semifinals where he will get the top seed, Jannik Sinner, who advances in straight sets on Tuesday. 25th career match win at Wimbledon. On the women's side, pair of Americans, and it's Coco Gauff moving on in straight sets, beating Jessica Pegula. Gauff advancing to her first semifinal appearance at Wimbledon in her career. Hadn't reached the quarterfinals, but has now reached the semifinal in every major. SportsCenter All Night, ESPN Radio. Back stateside, WNBA action. Wings, Liberty.
5: Beckers. Shepherd. Excellent look. I'm telling you. And now we're under four to go.
6: She's got 22 now. Beckers gets an open look.
1: You saw it on ESPN as the Wings win it by 11. 88-77 victory in New York. Eighth road win this season. Wings have beaten the Liberty in both matchups this season. Jessica Shepherd, 22 points, 12 rebounds, 11 assists. Third triple-double this season. There have been three triple-doubles in the WNBA this season. Jessica Shepherd has all of them. ESPN analyst Andrea Carter.
7: In a game where the New York Liberty defense put so much emphasis on getting the ball out of Paige Becker's hands and making Paige pass the basketball and really putting a lot of emphasis on the guards, Jess Shepherd has guard skills. So when she gets the ball, she can still facilitate the offense. She can still find her teammates. The offense doesn't stop or get stagnant when the guards are limited because of what Jess Shepherd is able to do. Her third triple-double of the season. She talked about in the post-game about reading split action and looking for mismatches. Those are things that you hear point guards talk about. So Jess Shepherd and her ability to have control and command out on the floor. But I was also impressed with Dallas as a whole. I mean, they had 29 assists to just 16 for the New York Liberty. So you could tell they were the more connected team. New York still not healthy, and the injury issues are delaying that team's ability to find true chemistry on both ends, and that's what Dallas was able to show in this game.
1: For Shepherd, third triple-double this season, fourth career triple-double. Third triple-double, though, as a member of the Wings, all of them this season. For the Liberty, third double-digit home loss this season. They had three such losses over the first three seasons of Breanna Stewart's tenure in New York. She had 29 points, 9 rebounds, 4 assists in the loss. Sky and Mercury.
8: Cloud against a tough defender and held. Here's Taylor, hit a deep one earlier in the game, and it's a deep one to go there. called it Mabry range in the first half. It's becoming Sidney Taylor range here in the second half. 3 of 4 from deep now.
1: WNBA League pass with the calls. The Sky beat the Mercury 77-66 for Chicago. Third win in the last 5 games, tie for their best 5-game stretch this season. They scored 25 of their 77 points off turnovers. Well, straight ahead, it was a loss that perhaps we didn't see coming. But should we have? That's next. SportsCenter All Night continues. It's ESPN Radio.
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1: The NBA free agent move with the biggest impact this coming season. That's coming up this morning on Unsportsmanlike. Evan, Canty, Michelle, 6 to 10 Eastern each weekday morning here on ESPN Radio.
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1: Ryan O'Hearn, 3 homers, 10 RBI for the Pirates in their rout of the Braves. Shohei Ohtani, career home run number 300. Donovan Mitchell re-ups in Cleveland, 4 years, $273 million max extension. And the quarterfinal round is now set for the World Cup. Final matchup set on Tuesday with Switzerland and Argentina advancing. The Swiss advancing on penalty kicks with a win over Colombia. And they get Argentina, which rallied late for a 3-2 win over Egypt. Lionel Messi assisting on the first goal and the game-tying goal in the 83rd minute. As Argentina completes the rally, they were down by 2 goals in the final 11 minutes, but rallied for the 3-2 win over Egypt. ESPN analyst Frank LeBeau.
2: That was exceptional. In terms of scenario, yeah. You didn't expect that. But we thought that Argentina got a first warning against Cape Verde and will learn about that lesson. But they did the same again against a very courageous Egypt team. And it could have been worse. But they managed to, in so much a tiny time, come back and survive to that last 32. But even if you can be critical towards Messi about the penalty missed, the guy is still the master of orchestra of that of that team. And if you don't have him, yes. I have question marks about the rest of the team. They work hard for him, but they need him, desperately need him.
1: Lionel Messi and Argentina. Moving on, Messi with his 8th goal of this tournament, passing Kylian Mbappe of France for the Golden Boot race as the top scorer in the World Cup. So the quarterfinals get underway on Thursday. They will happen, of course, without the United States. The Americans bounced by Belgium with their loss on Monday. ESPN analyst Shaka Hislop.
3: I think you can share this blame around. Malik Tillman is the only player who showed up for me on the night. He does not deserve any blame, but you can pick anybody else, including Mauricio Pochettino, who I think was outcoached by Rudy Garcia on the night. He made changes to his starting lineup. The U.S. weren't able to counter those, and then none of the players that we lauded since the start of this tournament turned in performances that were to be remembered in any capacity.
4: What's the biggest thing this team needs to improve on moving forward?
3: I hope that the U.S. men's national team can take some experience out of this tournament, and in particular, this game against Belgium. Once a team played on the front foot, did not sit back and defend, as we saw with Paraguay, we saw with Australia, we saw with Bosnia-Herzegovina, the U.S. men's national team struggled to find their identity. They struggled to find answers to those changes that Rudy Garcia made. Even later on, in bringing on Kevin De Bruyne and bringing on Romelu Lukaku, they just simply were not able to adjust and match the Belgians in any single department.
1: Team USA bowing out against a Belgian team earlier on ESPN Radio. MLS on Apple TV reporter Andrew Wiebe.
5: We are, as a nation, as a soccer nation, still behind in terms of sort of the dirt between your fingers, the culture, the way that we as a country think about the sport, the way that we teach the sport, the way that it occupies our imagination or lack thereof. We just don't have it at the level that other countries do yet. And it's growing. And I think especially if you go into certain communities, immigrant communities or communities that have been playing the game for a long time or cities that have this long, near century-long tradition with the game, you see little bits and pieces of it. But it's not the same as even a Belgium. You go to Belgium, you go to the Benelux, you walk around the Netherlands, you know what you see in every single neighborhood? A street court. You see metal bars shaped like a goal, you see an asphalt thing, and it's not empty. When I look around the U.S. and I see those courts and I see the things that have been built, too often it's empty. You go to Europe, the entire neighborhood's there.
1: Didn't look great for Team USA on Monday, but they did reach the round of 16 to the guys at PTI. Frank Isola, Tony Kornheiser.
6: All right, Frank, do you view this World Cup as a success for the United States? After that performance against Belgium in the round of 16, how can you consider it a success, losing 4-1? You know, I think a lot of us thought a quarterfinal appearance, that would be good enough, because now you're really getting into the best teams. And if you look at the draw that we had, Tony, good teams, not great teams. We ended up playing three teams from Europe in this tournament. Turkey was one, Belgium was another that we lost to. That's not France, that's not Spain, much less playing Argentina. So 4 years ago, we played a team from Europe, the Netherlands, and yes, we lost. I didn't really give us much hope, but we didn't embarrass ourselves. I think the way that we lost 4-1 on Monday night to Belgium, it was not a good performance. We took a major step back, and I don't know where we go from here. Everyone was saying, this is the golden generation. This is the best team that we had. That was a beatable Belgium team, and we really never had a chance.
7: The overview I would take was it's successful for the United States. For the country of the United States, it was very successful because millions of people are coming here and spending millions of dollars and enjoying themselves. And people are watching this on television, and they are able to watch people whose names they recognize score goals. So in that sense, it's successful. But we go out at the same point every year, and we go out to the same team every 4 years, rather. Go out to the same kind of team, and we're going to come back here in 4 years singing the same song, and we're going to go out at the same time because it's not our sport. And you can't will it to be our sport. And all of these slogans about the greatest generation, none of that means anything when you go out the way you go out at the same point all the time. I mean, I would love to think that we've done well. We scored multiple goals in the games that we won. We played exciting soccer in the games that we won. What I can't say is that we moved the chains. I don't think we moved the chains forward, but I think it was fun to watch.
6: Yeah, and you said it yesterday about the tournament as a whole. You have these great players that are delivering, whether it's Mbappe, Erling Haaland, Lionel Messi, Harry Kane, Jude Bellingham. From that standpoint, it's been a great tournament. The ending for the U.S.?
7: Look at today.
6: Awful. That's it. We're done. Back to you.
1: 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Brewers and Cardinals playing two.
8: Mizorowski ready. The 0-2 pitch. Strike three called with a slider. Challenged by Torres. It's red at the top of the zone, and I think it's going to stand as the fourth consecutive Miz punch out. Yep.
1: 620 WTMJ. Mizorowski with 11 strikeouts and 7 innings of work. Scattered 3 hits. Did give up 3 runs, but he gets his 18th consecutive start of at least 5 innings and 3 earned runs or fewer. Brewers a 4-3 win in Game 1. Game 2.
8: The 1-1. Line in the left field. In comes Fermin. Fermin won't get there. Plays it on a hop off to the side. 2 runs will score. Stopping at third, the pinch runner Mitchell after Terang and Vaughn cross the plate. There's the big swing. Gary Sanchez, 2-run single. And the Brewers have broken it open, 7-2 in the seventh.
1: They go on to a 10-2 win to sweep the doubleheader. Fourth consecutive win. They sweep the doubleheader from the Cardinals. First time they've swept a doubleheader since being in Cincinnati last summer. 7th straight win against the Cardinals overall. Red Sox, White Sox.
9: You don't want to make a mistake to this man, Sadon, who swings and drives one high and deep and way gone. Sadon, say goodbye. It is 3-0 Red Sox.
1: It would be an 8-1 win over Chicago. WEEI 93.7 FM. Red Sox, 9th win in their past 11 games. Best record in baseball since June 25th. Tigers putting it on the Athletics.
10: And he is not a strike thrower. Keith at the plate. First pitch. Fly ball. Right field. This one's deep. This one's got a chance. Gone. Carried the big wall in right center. Number 7 for Colt Keith, and the Tigers take a 2-0 lead.
1: That would be in the first inning, and then they just handed the ball to Jarek Skrubel.
10: Infield single for Geloff. The 0-2. Swing and a miss. 6 pitches, 2 strikeouts. 9 the strikeouts for Skrubel.
1: 9 strikeouts over 5 innings. 97-1 the ticket. Tigers a 6-2 win over the A's. They've won 6 of their last 7 games, but Tigers 6.5 back in the division, 5 games out of a playoff spot. When you look at the wild card standings as well, trade deadline coming up in a couple of weeks. ESPN insider Jeff Passan.
11: The Detroit Tigers first need to figure out what they're going to do. And they've been playing better baseball, but they've been treading water, essentially, in the standings. And it's not the number of games back that's the big deal. It's the number of teams that they have to jump over, because right now there are more teams ahead of them for this last wild card spot, 7, than there are games back that they have to make up in 5. And because of that, the Tigers are still waiting for that run that would convince them to hold on to Tarek Skubal. But if not, suitors are beginning to line up, not just for him, but for Casey Mize as well, another pitcher on that Detroit staff who's been very good. And they've gotten good pitching production recently. The hitting just has not been there enough to give them that 5, 6, 7 game winning streak that they need to really convince them to hold on to those players through the deadline.
1: Trade deadline coming up August 3rd. 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
13: It's a surreal feeling. I still don't believe it.
14: I don't even know how to put it into words, and that's my job.
15: Tonight, we play like we want to go home champions.
1: Knicks ending their title drought. First win in 53 years this spring. Now, Jalen Brunson has had surgery. ESPN Shams Charania.
16: Jalen Brunson underwent surgery on his left wrist. And the impressive part here is Jalen Brunson played through this injury during the playoffs, during the Knicks finals run this past season. He's going to need a month, 2 months for this recovery. The expectation is that Jalen Brunson will return to full basketball activities later on in the summer, but this is his shooting wrist, his left wrist, so this is something he had to get taken care of today, had to get it cleaned up, and now he's going to rehab this, recover it, and should be a go later in this summer, this offseason.
1: Also this summer, Kyle Lowry re-signing with the Raptors so he could retire as a member of that franchise. One of 12 players in NBA history to play 20 seasons in the association, announcing on social media signing with the Raptors and will retire, ending his career with the team that he helped lead to the 2019 NBA championship. Donovan Mitchell staying in Cleveland. He re-ups for a 4-year max contract.

0: last year. They want to move into next season not being in the second apron. And that is part of what an opt-out and extension of a new contract with James Harden will be about. And for the Cavs to go through this offseason, again, regardless of whether they win the LeBron James sweepstakes or not, get out of the second apron and retain their entire core, which is Harden, Mitchell, Evan Mobley, Jared Allen. They didn't have to get any of those players off of their roster. That is a successful offseason. And so when they traded for Donovan Mitchell, there were a lot of people who did not believe he would make one contract extension. At age 29, he is committing the rest of his prime with a second contract extension. It's a huge victory for the Cavs organization. And look, the $75 million that they're going to owe him at age 35, I agree. In the age of teams moving off and not wanting Jaylen Brown at $57 million, maybe that contract will have a different feel 5 years from now. But the Cavs are very happy to enter into it to know that they're getting him in his prime for the foreseeable future.
1: Donovan Mitchell re-upping in Cleveland. There could be another shoe to drop, says our Evan Cohen on Unsportsmanlike.
2: Maybe in some ways, LeBron said, get everything done. I don't want to hear about Donovan Mitchell contract stuff when I arrive there. I want to know he's here. I do not believe we as sports fans can look at anything the Cleveland Cavaliers, Miami Heat, Golden State Warriors, Denver Nuggets, or Minnesota Timberwolves, Philadelphia 76ers. Anything those six teams do from this moment on outside of any prism other than LeBron's eyes.
1: Teams perhaps getting their ducks in a row. And that's what we're seeing on the college level as well. That's next. SportsCenter All Night continues. It's ESPN Radio.
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14: 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As the game's top players battle in tennis's most prestigious event. 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
1: He's outrageous and usually off base, I might add, but I love him anyways. 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
4: Paul George hasn't been consistently good since I was skinny.
1: Boston Celtics finally came out, talked about their side of the Jaylen Brown trade this week. The reaction has been mixed around the NBA. ESPN insider Brian Windhorst.
5: He came out trying to influence hearts and minds, and while I think he and Bill Chisholm, the majority holder, the governor of the Celtics, were very respectful of the fans for coming out, and they took questions for 45 minutes. They really wanted to answer everything that was there. I think they were trying to be respectful of Jaylen Brown. I don't think they won any hearts and minds over why they did this, and I think that's because they really didn't present the real case for trading him. They did a lot of vague talk, talking about, you know, terms like optionality, like they could turn, things that they acquired into other things. But I don't think that, you know, Brad wanted to totally say why he did this, because it might be considered a little bit coarse and offensive, because obviously Jaylen Brown is viewed as one of the great Celtics of this last generation. And so he said he was going to lose sleep over the fan reaction. Uh-huh. I would love to know if he lost sleep over the decision, because I think they're at peace with it. He admitted he could be wrong. Of course he could be wrong. But I think they did a nice job from a public relations standpoint of holding their cards close to the vest.
1: Speaking of PR, there have been some PR hurdles to navigate at Texas Tech in the wake of the Brendan Sorsby situation. The QB position seeing big turnover after Brendan Sorsby declared for the supplemental draft for the NFL, which didn't happen, following the NCAA eligibility and sports gambling investigation. At Big 12 Media Day, Coach Joey McGuire.
6: One thing that I truly believe in is to bring a team together. Shared success is part of it, but shared adversity brings you even closer. And, you know, the last couple months, we've gone through some adversity. I do believe if you walked into our building every single day and you walked into the weight room and the workouts or football school, you wouldn't know that anything was going on.
1: And as for the quarterback situation moving forward, ESPN's Pete Thamel.
7: We have some rare on-field news for Texas Tech. Joey McGuire today put forth an optimistic timeline for the return of the new starting quarterback there, Will Hammond. Remember, Hammond played really well early last season in place of Baron Morton, including a big game at Utah and a blowout win for Tech. He tore his ACL in October, and this spring, when Brendan Sorsby was slated to be the starter, Joey McGuire had listed his timeline to be coming back around week 3. Well, today, Joey McGuire told me, I think he could be the starter opening day. I really do. So for the Abilene Christian opener, and really more importantly, the game at Oregon State in week 2, there's a good chance Will Hammond will be the starting quarterback for Texas Tech.
1: SportsCenter All Night, ESPN Radio. Back to baseball. Rays, a 6-4 win over the Yankees, hitting 3 homers in the first 4 innings for the first time this season. Rays snapping a 3-game losing streak and increase their lead in the AL East to 4 games over the Yankees.
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9: And the pitch. Schwarber rips it deep right field. It's on its way. What a rocket on a 3-0 green light. Schwarber absolutely hammers one into the stands in right field. His 31st home run of the season.
0: Number 4.
1: Royals seeing their right fielder tie an all-time mark this week. 12 at-bats, 12 straight hits. 96.5 The Fan.
9: Here's the pitch. And a check swing, roller left to the mound. Charging in Lindor. Gloves, throws, no throw, he's safe. 12 consecutive plate appearances with a hit for Tyler Tolbert. A major league record.
0: Number 3.
1: In L.A., Dodgers seeing a milestone reached with one swing in the bottom of the first. AM 570 L.A. Sports.
10: 2-0, swung on, drilled deep to center field. It is back. It is gone. Home run number 300. stone in his first at bat.
0: Number two.
1: Ohtani's moment coming in the first inning. While in Miami, the Marlins had their moment in the 10th. 104.3 WQAM.
11: 2-1. Jacob drives high in the air. Plenty deep in the... That is off the wall. Edwards going to trot in from third. A high arcing fly ball. Marcy drives in the winning run. And it's a walk-off for the Fish.
0: Number one.
1: Speaking of moments, there were plenty of them in Pittsburgh for Ryan O'Hearn. 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
12: The pitch.
13: High drive to right field. Ryan O'Hearn says, oh, granny time. O'Hearn over the Clemente wall. The grand salami.
12: Runners at second and or third base. A fly ball to center field. Hit well. Back is Harris to the wall. And it's another one. And it's a bomb off the backdrop. A three-run blast for O'Hearn. The pitch. High fly ball to right. Deep to the wall. And it's a record. A Pirate record. Ryan O'Hearn is homered for the third time. A new Pirates record all time. 10 runs batted in.
1: Not just 10 RBI, the first 10. First player since RBI became official in 1920 to drive in the first 10 runs in a game. Argentina rallies with three goals in the final 12 minutes and advances at the World Cup.
14: You have to appreciate the character, for sure. I mean, Messi, of course, the assist on the Romero goal, first of all, and then once it's 2-1, I think we all knew they were going to come back, and Messi's goal is fantastic, the way he hits it just after the rebound, too, is great, but they have that character. They've got flows. They lack pace, you know, since Di Maria retired, even with Nico Gonzalez coming on.
1: And as a result, Argentina moves in to the quarterfinals at the World Cup. The U.S. does not. More on that loss next. 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It's ESPN Radio.
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8: 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And the Pirates win it!
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1: 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We had a historic comeback in Atlanta.
4: You have to appreciate the character, for sure. I mean, Messi, of course, the assist on the Romero goal, first of all. And then once it's 2-1, I think we all knew that we were going to come back.
1: The Yanks and Rays continue their series at the Trop.
5: 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Schumann back to the track, to the wall. Gone! Hunter Fiducia with a home run.
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8: 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Baseball seeing a career milestone and the tying of an all-time record. That's on the way, but speaking of all-timers, how about the comeback we saw in Atlanta? Atlanta, of course, certainly knows a little something about comeback.
9: Second and goal to go from the two. Toss sweep right for James White. Puts it up with the right arm. Puts it upfield. Driving forward.
8: Was Super Bowl 51. The Patriots rallied from down 25 points to beat the Falcons in overtime. Fast forward to Tuesday, former Patriots quarterback Tom Brady taking to social media, quote, yeah, so that might top 28-3. He was reacting to the World Cup match in Atlanta. Argentina trailing Egypt 2-0 with 11 minutes to go in their round of 16 matchup. Egypt on the verge of a significant upset. But then Argentina gets a goal from Christian Romero in the 79th minute, then Lionel Messi in the 83rd. Even with the blown lead, still looked like it was headed to extra time. But then Enzo Fernandez scores in the second minute of overtime, completing an insane comeback, eliminating Egypt and sending Argentina through to the quarterfinals. ESPN analyst Shaka Hislop.
10: That's twice in successive games that Argentina looked all but dead and out and have been able to find a gear. Well, saying that, Cape Verde were the ones coming back into the game. But I thought this game was over at 2-0, and Egypt had defended well to that point, broke well on the counter-attack when they had the opportunities, but Argentina just refused to lay down. I have to say this, though. I think this Argentina team, with one exception, is pretty average. Mm. That one exception being a 39-year-old Lionel Messi somehow keeps rolling back the clock, keeps defying my expectations, keeps defying Father Time himself, and has established himself as the biggest game changer still in world football.
8: Lionel Messi assisting Argentina's first goal in the 79th minute, then scored the game-tying goal in the 83rd, Argentina with those three late goals to beat Egypt 3-2. Messi, first player in World Cup history to score in six consecutive knockout stage matches. The coach for Egypt, meanwhile, after the loss, saying his team was the victim of an injustice, referring to a goal that was disallowed following a VAR review. Then, just before the game winner, in stoppage time, there was no check on what may have been a foul. Egypt says they were beaten by external factors, as well as event on the pitch. But Argentina moves into the quarterfinals where they get Switzerland. They and Colombia played to a scoreless draw, but Switzerland advances 4-3 on penalty kicks. Eighth scoreless draw in this World Cup, most in a single tournament, but Switzerland advances on PKs, reaching the quarterfinals for the first time since 1954. 72-year gap between quarterfinal appearances. longest in World Cup history. Switzerland, Argentina in the quarterfinals Saturday in Kansas City. The tournament down to the quarterfinals, which begin on Thursday. Of course, the hosts are all out. Team USA bowing out Monday with the loss to Belgium, ending a promising run this year for the Americans. Earlier on Sportsmanlike, our Michelle Smallman.
11: There's no excuse for that. There's no excuse for them not being ready from a mental standpoint, because everything has been working in their favor so far this tournament. You had a favorable group draw. You have the home crowd. You had the red card on Balogun getting overturned. Everything was working in the United States' favor. This was the time that they were supposed to break past the round of 16. This was supposed to be the year that they went on a deeper run, and everything was breaking their way. So there's no excuse for them not to be ready for this match from a physical or a mental standpoint. It's a failure. No matter how you want to slice it, this is a disappointment. The United States did not meet their goal or their expectations for this tournament.
8: Tournament showed promise at the start, the U.S. winning the group in the first two games, but in the end, knocked out once again in the round of 16. ESPN analyst and former U.S. men's national team member Jeff Cameron.
12: It was a tough pill to swallow. I mean, what didn't go wrong? And, you know, I hate to say it, we were miles off it. I mean, from the opening whistle, you know, you've heard us say before, we got to start sharp. We didn't. We were on our back foot. Our swag, our intensity, it wasn't there. I think we were apprehensive. We were a little bit nervous. We got outplayed in every phase of the game. We didn't dictate the possession. We didn't dictate the tempo. They were more proactive. We were reactive. We didn't win first or second balls. And I think that's not this identity that we kind of were shown throughout the World Cup. And I think, you know, for a moment, we picked a bad day to play poorly at the worst time, because I really did believe we had the ability to go toe-to-toe with Belgium. They just showed up, they outclassed us, and, you know, they were comfortable. We never rattled them, and I think that's the most disappointing thing. We never got stuck in and, you know, got in their face, and I think that's what we missed. We missed that ruthlessness.
13: Jeff, knowing all of that, what is the biggest issue that you think this team needs to address going forward?
12: You know, when you step on that field and you're representing the USA, you have to be ruthless. That's got to be our mentality. You know, for us, we need to continue to play in tough environments where, you know, you're going to be uncomfortable, because at the end of the day, you need to be in situations like this where it's intense, the pressure's on you, because the only way to get better in these types of situations is by being in these types of situations and becoming more comfortable. You know, it starts with, you know, the players playing at a higher level, the depth. We need to be playing at the top leagues in the world and be challenged. So you're looking over your shoulder every single day, knowing that you have to bring it, because if you don't train properly, you're not playing on the weekend. And then from another smaller perspective is the players. You know, we talk about developing players giving them everything to be successful. If you look at the other side of it, they need to become more nasty. We need to become more ruthless in the development to push these players, because we have 17-year-olds, 18-year-olds that are supposed to be the young, bright stars. They're handed everything. They're blown up in the media before they've accomplished anything. You look at Gilberto Mora, played for Mexico, played three games, started for Mexico in a knockout game, and he was considered one of the best players on the pitch. That's levels. That's different levels. Where's our 17-year-old players? Where are they? And that's what's frustrating, because we have talent. We need to stop handing them and giving them everything. We need to develop those ruthless mentalities and push these kids to the next level.
8: 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We went into Tuesday knowing there were aces taking to the mound. Pittsburgh, for example, Paul Skenes goes 6 innings, 2 runs, 4 strikeouts. But how about some offensive support? Yeah, there was a little of that.
14: The pitch.
15: High drive to right field. Ryan O'Hearn says, oh, granny time. O'Hearn over the Clemente wall. The grand salami. Talk about clearing the deck.
14: Runners at second and or third base. And a fly ball to center field. Hit well. Back is Harris to the wall. And it's another one. And it's a bomb off the backdrop. A 3-run blast for O'Hearn.
15: Given the Pirates a 7-2 lead in the third inning.
14: The pitch.
15: High fly ball to right. Deep to the wall. And it's a record. A Pirate record. Ryan O'Hearn is homered for the third time. A new Pirates record all time. 10 runs batted in. Pirates lead it 10-2.
8: 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Pirates, a 12-4 win over the Braves. Ryan O'Hearn, 4-for-5. As you heard, 3 homers, giving him 16 on the season. Franchise record, 10 RBI, 17th player with double digits in the RBI column since RBI became an official stat in 1920. He's the first to do it since Shohei Ohtani in 2024. O'Hearn, after his 10 RBI, spoke with Sportsnet Pittsburgh.
16: Ryan, what does it mean to make Pirates history?
17: Yeah, I don't know. That's pretty amazing. Never hit 3 in a game before at any level. So to do it at home in front of you guys is pretty special.
16: You are also the second player in Major League Baseball history to hit a grand slam and 2 3-run homers in a game. How does that add a cherry on top to that performance tonight?
17: Yeah, it's enough RBIs for a month, so that's pretty cool.
16: I don't think the Pirates would be complaining if you kept adding on, but what would you say if I told you that final home run tonight was also your 100th?
17: No kidding. That's awesome. That's amazing.
16: Tell us what goes into stepping up to the plate and unlocking that type of performance.
17: You know, I didn't do anything different today at all, so I've seen it pretty good from the first pitch, and, you know, ended up with 3 homers and guys were on base, so I don't know how it happened or what happened, but really special.
16: Well, I know these fans are never going to forget this game, but will you ever forget that curtain call? Have you ever had one like that before?
17: No, I've never had a curtain call, and I always said I'm not going to do it unless I feel like I have to, and the fans really want it. So thank you guys for that. That was awesome. Appreciate it.
16: Ryan, as you stand here and try to soak in all of these record-setting moments tonight, where will this game rank for you? What does it mean to you?
17: Oh, it's up there for sure. You know, I know it's it's a great win, first of all. A great team win. Paul pitched great. Everybody played great against a good team. But definitely it's a really special game for me.
16: This is what you do the day before mom's birthday. What do you do the day of mom's birthday?
17: Hang out with my mom. She's coming in tomorrow. I can't wait to see her.
16: I know a big hug is coming from Mama O'Hearn. Thank you so much, Ryan. Appreciate it.
17: Yes, thank you so much, guys. Appreciate y'all.
8: You mentioned Paul Skeens, who gets his first win since May 12th against Colorado. Pirates, a 12-4 win over the Braves. Atlanta, 12 runs, matching the most they've allowed in a game this season. Pirates putting up a dozen on Tuesday. So did the Mets. Biggest difference is the Mets lost. Royals, a 16-12 win. Third most combined runs in a game this season, 28 total between the Royals and the Mets, but the Royals scored 16. Second most runs in a 2-game span in franchise history. They scored 15 the last time out. And then there's the run that Tyler Tolbert's been having this week.
18: Here's the pitch. Hit in the air, deep down the left field line, hooking toward the left field corner. It's out of here! Tyler Tolbert homers for a second consecutive game, and he's got a hit in 8 straight at-bats.
19: Here's the pitch. And a check swing, roller left to the mound, charging in Lindor. Gloves, throws, no throw, he's safe. 12 consecutive plate appearances with a hit for Tyler Tolbert, a major league record.
8: 96-5, the Fan. Tolbert winds up going 5-for-6, homer, 2 RBI, third player in baseball history with consecutive 5-hit games. Tied the major league record for most consecutive at-bats with a hit at a dozen. Johnny Kling did it first in 1902. Pinky Higgins matched that in 1938. Walt Dropo in 52. Jose Miranda in 2024. Tolbert had a chance to break the record at the top of the ninth, but he flied out to right. But the Royals get the win 16-12 over the Mets. Record tying game for Tolbert. Milestone night for Shohei Ohtani.
20: 2-0. Swung on. Drilled deep to center field. It is back. It is gone. Home run number 300 for Shohei Ohtani. Oh, he mashed a milestone in his first at bat. It's his 31st career leadoff home run, his 7th this season.
8: Hey, I'm 570 LA Sports. That was the good news for the Dodgers. The bad news is they made a couple of errors in the 8th inning, led to 3 unearned runs. Rockies rally for a 4-3 win, and the Dodgers falling at home. 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
0: The NBA's all-time leading scorer, the King, is going to return. Notified the Lakers that it's not going to be with them.
21: If you want LeBron James' attention, make a move.
22: I'm obsessed with him going to Golden State. That's an actual ensemble.
8: One question continues to hover over the NBA. Free agency does continue. Free agent veteran wing Chris Middleton agreeing on a three-year, $17.5 million deal with the Wizards via a sign-and-trade with Dallas. Lakers continuing their attempt to land Jonathan Kuminga. Sources saying L.A. agreeing to a one-year deal with veteran center Kevon Looney, who was Kuminga's teammate with the Warriors. Warriors will not match the three-year, $30 million offer sheet for center Quentin Post, allowing him to join the Memphis Grizzlies. Meanwhile, the Cavs and Donovan Mitchell agree to a four-year, $273 million max extension. ESPN insider Shams Charania.
23: He could have waited till next summer, waited the full next season to be able to sign for an additional fifth season and an extra $80 million. But the first day Donovan Mitchell was eligible for an extension was today, and he, his agent Austin Brown, Kobe Altman, the team president, Dan Gilbert, the owner, spoke. They came to terms on a deal that now gives the Cavs stability before Donovan Mitchell was going to be entering the final guaranteed year of his deal. We know the types of pressure that comes with that. And this is now the second extension that Donovan Mitchell has signed in Cleveland ever since he got there in 2022. And this is a stamp and a pledge to his commitment in Cleveland as this team clearly tries to compete for a championship in the East.
24: And compete for the LeBron sweepstakes as well. How does this extension play into that picture?
23: It doesn't hurt that a franchise cornerstone has now committed, doubled down on his commitment to the Cleveland Cavaliers. And Donovan Mitchell, I'm told, has been very active and a significant part of the conversations the Cavs officials have been having this summer on upgrading the roster. And yes, that includes the pursuit of LeBron James. And I'm told behind has made it clear that he would embrace LeBron coming to the Cavaliers and joining him in Cleveland. Another wing as well that the Cavs have pursued here in free agency is Jonathan Kuminga, unrestricted free agent after his team option was declined by Atlanta. Kenny Atkinson coached Jonathan Kuminga in Golden State as an assistant. So LeBron James is the first priority for the Cavaliers, and Donovan Mitchell is fully on board with that and upgrading the Cavs roster overall after they made a run to the Eastern Conference Finals.
8: Mitchell has declared his love for the Cavs since being there from the Jazz in 2022. What a comeback in London. That's next. SportsCenter all night. It's ESPN Radio.
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7: 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By 3-6-2, 7-6, 3-6, 6-3, 6-7, 7-6.
9: Oh, Novak and Felix. How much more can two men give us? How much more can a 39-year-old give us? He has just become the oldest Wimbledon semi-finalist in the men's singles for over 50 years. And his glorious battle with time goes on.
8: Novak Djokovic with a five-set marathon to advance to the Wimbledon semis for the eighth straight time, breaking a tie with Roger Federer for the most by any man in tournament history. Second player at the age of at least 39 to beat a top five player at a major. He's the oldest semifinalist at a major since Ken Rosewall in 1977 at the Australian Open. The match on Tuesday took 5 hours, 15 minutes, finished just shy of the 11 o'clock curfew at Wimbledon. Longest match in this tournament.
10: What can I say? I mean, these are kind of moments that I still play tennis for, for sure. I was telling the kids to go to sleep after the fourth, but they didn't want to listen. And I'm glad they stayed because it was honestly one of the best matches I was part of on this court in my career.
8: Needed a fifth set tiebreaker, and Djokovic advances to the semifinals where he will get the top seed, Jannik Sinner, who advances in straight sets on Tuesday, 25th career match win at Wimbledon. On the women's side, pair of Americans, and it's Coco Gauff moving on in straight sets, beating Jessica Pegula. Gauff advancing to her first semifinal appearance at Wimbledon in her career. Hadn't reached the quarterfinals, but has now reached the semifinal in every major. SportsCenter All Night, ESPN Radio. Back stateside, WNBA action. Wings, Liberty.
11: Beckers. Shepherd. Excellent work. I'm telling you. And now we're to four to go.
12: She's right. Got 22 now. Beckers gets an open look and right in for three.
8: You saw it on ESPN as the Wings win it by 11. 88-77 victory in New York. Eighth road win this season. Wings have beaten the Liberty in both matchups this season. Jessica Shepherd, 22 points, 12 rebounds, 11 assists. Third triple-double this season. There have been three triple-doubles in the WNBA this season. Jessica Shepherd has all of them. ESPN analyst Andrea Carter.
0: In a game where the New York Liberty defense put so much emphasis on getting the ball out of Paige Becker's hands and making Paige pass the basketball and really putting a lot of emphasis on the guards, Jess Shepherd has guard skills. So when she gets the ball, she can still facilitate the offense. She can still find her teammates. The offense doesn't stop or get stagnant when the guards are limited because of what Jess Shepherd is able to do. Her third triple-double of the season. She talked about in the postgame about reading split action and looking for mismatches. Those are things that you hear point guards talk about. So Jess Shepherd and her ability to have control and command out on the floor. But I was also impressed with Dallas as a whole. I mean, they had 29 assists to just 16 for the New York Liberty. So you could tell they were the more connected team. New York still not healthy, and the injury issues are delaying that team's ability to find true chemistry on both ends, and that's what Dallas was able to show in this game.
8: For Shepherd, third triple-double this season, fourth career triple-double. Third triple-double, though, as a member of the Wings, all of them this season. For the Liberty, third double-digit home loss this season. They had three such losses over the first three seasons of Breanna Stewart's tenure in New York. She had 29 points, 9 rebounds, 4 assists in the loss. Sky and Mercury.
13: Out against a tough defender and held. Here's Taylor, hit a deep one earlier in the game and gets a deep one to go there. Called it Mabry range in the first half. It's becoming Sydney Taylor range here in the second half. 3 of 4 from deep now.
8: WNBA League pass with the calls. The Sky beat the Mercury 77-66 for Chicago. Third win in the last 5 games. Tied for their best 5-game stretch this season. They scored 25 of their 77 points off turnovers. Well, straight ahead, it was a loss that perhaps we didn't see coming. But should we have? That's next. SportsCenter All Night continues. It's ESPN Radio.
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1: 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That's coming up this morning on Unsportsmanlike. 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
1: Ryan O'Hearn, 3 homers, 10 RBI for the Pirates in their rout of the Braves. Shohei Ohtani, career home run number 300. Donovan Mitchell re-ups in Cleveland, 4 years, $273 million max extension. And the quarterfinal round is now set for the World Cup. Final matchup set on Tuesday with Switzerland and Argentina advancing. The Swiss advancing on penalty kicks with a win over Colombia. And they get Argentina, which rallied late for a 3-2 win over Egypt. Lionel Messi assisting on the first goal and the game-tying goal in the 83rd minute. As Argentina completes the rally, they were down by 2 goals in the final 11 minutes, but rally for the 3-2 win over Egypt. ESPN analyst Frank LeBeau.
2: That was exceptional. In terms of scenario, yeah. You didn't expect that. But we thought that Argentina got a first warning against Cape Verde, and we'll learn about that lesson. But they did the same again against a very courageous Egypt team. And it could have been worse. And but they managed to, in so much a teeny tiny time, come back and survive to that last 32. But even if you can be critical towards Messi about the penalty missed, the guy is still the master of orchestra of that of that team. And if you don't have him, yes. I have question marks about the rest of the team. They work hard for him, but they need him, desperately need him.
1: Lionel Messi and Argentina. Moving on, Messi with his 8th goal of this tournament, passing Kylian Mbappe of France for the Golden Boot race as the top scorer in the World Cup. So the quarterfinals get underway on Thursday. They will happen, of course, without the United States. The Americans bounced by Belgium with their loss on Monday. ESPN analyst Shaka Hislop.
3: I think you can share this blame around. Malik Tillman is the only player who showed up for me on the night. He does not deserve any blame, but you can pick anybody else, including Mauricio Pochettino, who I think was outcoached by Rudy Garcia on the night. He made changes in his starting lineup. The U.S. weren't able to counter those, and then none of the players that we lauded since the start of this tournament turned in performances that were to be remembered in any capacity.
4: What's the biggest thing this team needs to improve on moving forward?
3: I hope that the U.S. men's national team can take some experience out of this tournament, and in particular, this game against Belgium. Once a team played on the front foot, did not sit back and defend, as we saw with Paraguay, we saw with Australia, we saw with Bosnia-Herzegovina, the U.S. men's national team struggled to find their identity. They struggled to find answers to those changes that Rudy Garcia made, even later on in bringing on Kevin De Bruyne and bringing on Romelu Lukaku. They just simply were not able to adjust and match the Belgians in any single department.
1: Team USA bowing out against a Belgian team earlier on ESPN Radio. MLS on Apple TV reporter Andrew Wiebe.
5: We are, as a nation, as a soccer nation, still behind in terms of sort of the dirt between your fingers, the culture, the way that we as a country think about the sport, the way that we teach the sport, the way that it occupies our imagination or lack thereof. We just don't have it at the level that other countries do yet. And it's growing. And I think especially if you go into certain communities, immigrant communities or communities that have been playing the game for a long time or cities that have this long, near century-long tradition with the game, you see little bits and pieces of it. But it's not the same as even a Belgium. You go to Belgium, you go to the Benelux, you walk around the Netherlands, you know what you see in every single neighborhood? A street court. You see metal bars shaped like a goal, you see an asphalt thing, and it's not empty. When I look around the U.S. and I see those courts and I see the things that have been built, too often it's empty. You go to Europe, the entire neighborhood's there.
1: Didn't look great for Team USA on Monday, but they did reach the round of 16 to the guys at PTI. Frank Isola, Tony Kornheiser.
6: All right, Frank, do you view this World Cup as a success for the United States? After that performance against Belgium in the round of 16, how can you consider it a success, losing 4-1? You know, I think a lot of us thought a quarterfinal appearance, that would be good enough, because now you're really getting into the best teams. And if you look at the draw that we had, Tony, good teams, not great teams. We ended up playing three teams from Europe in this tournament. Turkey was one, Belgium was another that we lost to. That's not France, that's not Spain, much less playing Argentina. So 4 years ago, we played a team from Europe, the Netherlands, and yes, we lost. I didn't really give us much hope, but we didn't embarrass ourselves. I think the way that we lost 4-1 on Monday night to Belgium, it was not a good performance. We took a major step back, and I don't know where we go from here. Everyone was saying, this is the golden generation. This is the best team that we had. That was a beatable Belgium team, and we really never had a chance.
7: The overview I would take was it successful for the United States. For the country of the United States, was very successful because millions of people are coming here and spending millions of dollars and enjoying themselves. And people are watching this on television, and they are able to watch people whose names they recognize score goals. So in that sense, it's successful. But we go out at the same point every year, and we go out to the same team every 4 years, rather. Go out to the same kind of team, and we're going to come back here in 4 years singing the same song, and we're going to go out at the same time because it's not our sport. And you can't will it to be our sport. And all of these slogans about the greatest generation, none of that means anything when you go out the way you go out at the same point all the time. I mean, I would love to think that we've done well. We scored multiple goals in the games that we won. We played exciting soccer in the games that we won. What I can't say is that we moved the chains. I don't think we moved the chains forward, but I think it was fun to watch.
6: Yeah, and you said it yesterday about the tournament as a whole. You have these great players that are delivering, whether it's Mbappe, Erling Haaland, Lionel Messi, Harry Kane, Jude Bellingham. From that standpoint, it's been a great tournament. The ending for the U.S.?
7: Look at today.
6: Awful. That's it. We're done. Back to you.
1: Team USA out. Not part of the quarterfinals, which get underway on Thursday. SportsCenter all night, ESPN Radio, back to baseball. Brewers and Cardinals playing two.
8: Mizorowski ready. The 0-2 pitch. Strike three called with a slider. Challenged by Torres. It's right at the top of the zone, and I think it's going to stand as the fourth consecutive Miz punch out.
1: 620 WTMJ. Mizorowski with 11 strikeouts and 7 innings of work. Scattered 3 hits. Did give up 3 runs, but he gets his 18th consecutive start of at least 5 innings and 3 earned runs or fewer. Brewers a 4-3 win in Game 1. Game 2.
8: The 1-1. Line in the left field. In comes Fermin. Fermin won't get there. Plays it on a hop off to the side. 2 runs will score. Stopping at third, the pinch runner Mitchell after Terang and Vaughn cross the plate. There's the big swing. Gary Sanchez, 2-run single. And the Brewers have broken it open, 7-2 in the seventh.
1: They go on to a 10-2 win to sweep the doubleheader. Fourth consecutive win. They sweep the doubleheader from the Cardinals. First time they've swept a doubleheader since being in Cincinnati last summer. 7th straight win against the Cardinals overall. Red Sox, White Sox.
9: You don't want to make a mistake to this man, Sadon, who swings and drives one high and deep and way gone. Sadon, say goodbye. It is 3-0 Red Sox.
1: It would be an 8-1 win over Chicago, WEEI 93.7 FM. Red Sox, 9th win in their past 11 games. Best record in baseball since June 25th. Tigers putting it on the Athletics.
10: And he is not a strike thrower. Keith at the plate, first pitch, fly ball, right field. This one's deep. This one's got a chance. Gone. Carried the big wall in right center. Number 7 for Colt Keith, and the Tigers take a 2-0 lead.
1: That would be in the first inning, and then they just handed the ball to Tarek Skubal.
10: Infield single for Geloff. The 0-2. Swing and a miss. 6 pitches, 2 strikeouts. 9 the strikeouts for Skubal.
1: 9 strikeouts over 5 innings. 97-1 the ticket. Tigers a 6-2 win over the A's. They've won 6 of their last 7 games, but Tigers 6.5 back in the division, 5 games out of a playoff spot. When you look at the wild card standings as well, trade deadline coming up in a couple of weeks. ESPN insider Jeff Passan.
11: The Detroit Tigers first need to figure out what they're going to do. And they've been playing better baseball, but they've been treading water, essentially, in the standings. And it's not the number of games back that's the big deal. It's the number of teams that they have to jump over. Because right now, there are more teams ahead of them for this last wild card spot, 7, than there are games back that they have to make up in 5. And because of that, the Tigers are still waiting for that run that would convince them to hold on to Tarek Skubal. But if not, suitors are beginning to line up, not just for him, but for Casey Mize as well, another pitcher on that Detroit staff who's been very good. And they've gotten good pitching production recently. The hitting just has not been there enough to give them that 5, 6, 7 game winning streak that they need to really convince them to hold on to those players through the deadline.
1: Trade deadline coming up August 3rd. 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
13: It's a surreal feeling. I still don't believe it.
14: I don't even know how to put it into words, and that's my job.
15: Tonight, we play like we won to go home champions.
1: Knicks ending their title drought. First win in 53 years this spring. Now, Jalen Brunson has had surgery. ESPN's Shams Charania.
16: Jalen Brunson underwent surgery on his left wrist. And the impressive part here is Jalen Brunson played through this injury during the playoffs, during the Knicks finals run this past season. He's going to need a month, 2 months for this recovery. The expectation is that Jalen Brunson will return to full basketball activities later on in the summer, but this is his shooting wrist, his left wrist, so this is something he had to get taken care of today, had to get it cleaned up, and now he's going to rehab this, recover it, and should be a go later in this summer, this offseason.
1: Also this summer, Kyle Lowry re-signing with the Raptors so he could retire as a member of that franchise. One of 12 players in NBA history to play 20 seasons in the association, announcing on social media, signing with the Raptors and will retire, ending his career with the team that he helped lead to the 2019 NBA championship. Donovan Mitchell staying in Cleveland. He re-ups for a 4-year max contract, $273 million. ESPN insider Brian Windhorst.
17: This is, you know, huge welcome news for the Cavs because I think they were bracing themselves for the reality that Donovan would pass on the contract extension offer because it just made so much more sense to wait until next year. We're seeing Nikola Jokic, in fact, who's a pride and, you know, totally through and through Denver Nugget. He intends to wait for next year because he wants to be able to get more guaranteed money. And Donovan Mitchell doing this now enables the Cavs to make plans for the future beyond their pursuit of LeBron James. This is about getting their team in best position to compete in the medium term. Now, the Cavs were a second apron team last year.

0: It's a huge victory for the Cavs organization. And look, the $75 million that they're going to owe him at age 35, I agree. In the age of teams moving off and not wanting Jaylen Brown at $57 million, maybe that contract will have a different feel 5 years from now. But the Cavs are very happy to enter into it to know that they're getting him in his prime for the foreseeable future.
1: Donovan Mitchell re-upping in Cleveland. There could be another shoe to drop, says our Evan Cohen on Unsportsmanlike.
2: Maybe in some ways, LeBron said, get everything done. I don't want to hear about Donovan Mitchell contract stuff when I arrive there. I want to know he's here. I do not believe we as sports fans can look at anything the Cleveland Cavaliers, Miami Heat, Golden State Warriors, Denver Nuggets, or Minnesota Timberwolves, Philadelphia 76ers. Anything those six teams do from this moment on outside of any prism other than LeBron's eyes.
1: Teams perhaps getting their ducks in a row. And that's what we're seeing on the college level as well. That's next. SportsCenter All Night continues. It's ESPN Radio.
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7: This is the Pigskin Preacher, bringing you the word. 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
4: Paul George hasn't been consistently good since I was skinny.
1: Boston Celtics finally came out, talked about their side of the Jaylen Brown trade this week. The reaction has been mixed around the NBA. ESPN insider Brian Windhorst.
5: He came out trying to influence hearts and minds, and while I think he and Bill Chisholm, the majority holder, the governor of the Celtics, were very respectful of the fans for coming out, and they took questions for 45 minutes. They really wanted to answer everything that was there. I think they were trying to be respectful of Jaylen Brown. I don't think they won any hearts and minds over why they did this, and I think that's because they really didn't present the real case for trading him. They did a lot of vague talk, talking about, you know, terms like optionality, like they could turn the, you know, things that they acquired into other things. But I don't think that, you know, Brad wanted to totally say why he did this, because it might be considered a little bit coarse and offensive, because obviously Jaylen Brown is viewed as one of the great Celtics of this last generation. And so he said he was going to lose sleep over the fan reaction. Uh-huh. I would love to know if he lost sleep over the decision, because I think they're at peace with it. He admitted he could be wrong. Of course he could be wrong. But I think they did a nice job from a public relations standpoint of holding their cards close to the vest.
1: Speaking of PR, there have been some PR hurdles to navigate at Texas Tech in the wake of the Brendan Sorsby situation. The QB position seeing a big turnover after Brendan Sorsby declared for the supplemental draft for the NFL, which didn't happen, following the NCAA eligibility and sports gambling investigation. At Big 12 Media Day, Coach Joey McGuire.
6: One thing that I truly believe in is to bring a team together. Shared success is part of it, but shared adversity brings you even closer. And, you know, the last couple months, we've gone through some adversity. I do believe if you walked into our building every single day and you walked into the weight room and the workouts or football school, you wouldn't know that anything was going on.
1: And as for the quarterback situation moving forward, ESPN's Pete Thamel.
7: And we have some rare on-field news for Texas Tech. Joey McGuire today put forth an optimistic timeline for the return of the new starting quarterback there, Will Hammond. Remember, Hammond played really well early last season in place of Baron Morton, including a big game at Utah and a blowout win for Tech. He tore his ACL in October, and this spring, when Brendan Sorsby was slated to be the starter, Joey McGuire had listed his timeline to be coming back around week three. Well, today, Joey McGuire told me, I think he could be the starter opening day. I really do. So for the Abilene Christian opener, and really more importantly, the game at Oregon State in week two, there's a good chance Will Hammond will be the starting quarterback for Texas Tech.
1: 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Back to baseball. Rays, a 6-4 win over the Yankees, hitting three homers in the first four innings for the first time this season. Rays snapping a three-game losing streak and increased their lead in the AL East to four games over the Yankees.
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9: And the pitch. Schwarber rips it deep right field. It's on its way. What a rocket on a 3-0 green light. Schwarber absolutely hammers one into the stands in right field. His 31st home run of the season.
0: Number four.
1: Royals seeing their right fielder tie an all-time mark this week. 12 at-bats, 12 straight hits. 96.5 The Fan.
9: Here's the pitch. And a check swing, roller left to the mound. Charging in Lindor. Gloves, throws, no throw, he's safe. 12 consecutive plate appearances with a hit for Tyler Tolbert. A major league record.
0: Number three.
1: In L.A., Dodgers seeing a milestone reached with one swing in the bottom of the first. AM 570 L.A. Sports.
10: 2-0, swung on, drilled deep to center field. It is back. It is gone. Home run number 300 for Shohei a milestone in his first at bat.
0: Number two.
1: Ohtani's moment coming in the first inning. While in Miami, the Marlins had their moment in the 10th. 104.3 WQAM.
9: 2-1. Jacob drives high in the air. Plenty deep in the... That is off the wall. Edwards going to trot in from third. A high arcing fly ball. Mercy drives in the winning run. And it's a walk-off for the Fish.
0: Number one.
1: Speaking of moments, there were plenty of them in Pittsburgh for Ryan O'Hearn. 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
11: The pitch.
9: High drive to right field. Ryan O'Hearn says all granny time. O'Hearn over the Clemente wall. The grand salami.
11: Runners at second and or third base. A fly ball to center field. Hit well. Back is Harris to the wall. And it's another one. And it's a bomb off the backdrop. A three-run blast for O'Hearn.
12: The pitch. High fly ball to right.
9: Deep to the wall. And it's a record. A Pirate record. Ryan O'Hearn is homered for the third time. A new Pirates record all time. 10 runs batted in.
1: Not just 10 RBI, the first 10. First player since RBI became official in 1920 to drive in the first 10 runs in a game. Argentina rallies with three goals in the final 12 minutes and advances at the World Cup.
13: You have to appreciate the character, for sure. I mean, Messi, of course, the assist on the Romero goal, first of all, and then once it's 2-1, I think we all knew they were going to come back, and Messi's goal is fantastic. The way he hits it just after the rebound, too, is great, but they have that character. They've got flows. They lack pace, you know, since Di Maria retired, even with Nico Gonzalez coming on.
1: And as a result, Argentina moves in to the quarterfinals at the World Cup. The U.S. does not. More on that loss next. The Sports Center All Night continues. It's ESPN Radio.
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0: Coming up on SportsCenter All Night. We had a historic comeback in Atlanta.
13: You have to appreciate the character, for sure. I mean, Messi, of course, the assist on the Romero goal, first of all. And then once it's 2-1, I think we all knew they were going to come back.
0: The Yanks and Rays continue their series at the Trop.
22: Swing and a high fly ball, bouncing deep to right. Schumann back to the track, to the wall, gone! Hunter Fiducia with a home run.
0: The Cavs and their star player agree to a new deal.
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1: 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Baseball seeing a career milestone. And the tying of an all-time record. That's on the way. But speaking of all-timers, how about the comeback we saw in Atlanta? Atlanta, of course, certainly knows a little something about comeback.
25: Second and goal to go from the two. Toss sweep right for James White. Cuts it up with the right arm. Cuts it up field. Driving forward.
1: Was Super Bowl 51. The Patriots rallied from down 25 points to beat the Falcons in overtime. Fast forward to Tuesday, former Patriots quarterback Tom Brady taking to social media, quote, yeah, so that might top 28-3. He was reacting to the World Cup match in Atlanta. Argentina trailing Egypt 2-0 with 11 minutes to go in their round of 16 matchup. Egypt on the verge of a significant upset. But then Argentina gets a goal from Christian Romero in the 79th minute, then Lionel Messi in the 83rd. Even with the blown lead, still looked like it was headed to extra time. But then Enzo Fernandez scores in the second minute of overtime, completing an insane comeback, eliminating Egypt and sending Argentina through to the quarterfinals. ESPN analyst Shaka Hislop.
26: That's twice in successive games that Argentina looked all but dead and out and have been able to find a gear. Well, saying that, Kai Verde were the ones coming back into the game. But I thought this game was over at 2-0, and Egypt had defended well to that point, broke well on the counter-attack when they had the opportunities, but Argentina just refused to lay down. I have to say this, though. I think this Argentina team, with one exception, is pretty average. Mm. That one exception being a 39-year-old Lionel Messi somehow keeps rolling back the clock, keeps defying my expectations, keeps defying Father Time himself, and has established himself as the biggest game changer still in world football.
1: Lionel Messi assisting Argentina's first goal in the 79th minute, then scored the game-tying goal in the 83rd, Argentina with those three late goals to beat Egypt 3-2. Messi, first player in World Cup history to score in six consecutive knockout stage matches. The coach for Egypt, meanwhile, after the loss, saying his team was the victim of an injustice, referring to a goal that was disallowed following a VAR review. Then just before the game winner in stoppage time, there was no check on what may have been a foul. Egypt says they were beaten by external factors as well as event on the pitch. But Argentina moves into the quarterfinals where they get Switzerland. They and Colombia played to a scoreless draw, but Switzerland advances 4-3 on penalty kicks. Eighth scoreless draw in this World Cup, most in a single tournament, but Switzerland advances on PKs, reaching the quarterfinals for the first time since 1954. 72-year gap between quarterfinal appearances, longest in World Cup history. Switzerland, Argentina in the quarterfinals Saturday in Kansas City. The tournament down to the quarterfinals, which begin on Thursday. Of course, the hosts are all out. Team USA bowing out Monday with the loss to Belgium, ending a promising run this year for the Americans. Earlier on Sportsmanlike, our Michelle Smallman.
2: There's no excuse for that. There's no excuse for them not being ready from a mental standpoint, because everything has been working in their favor so far this tournament. You had a favorable group draw. You have the home crowd. You had the red card on Balogun getting overturned. Everything was working in the United States' favor. This was the time that they were supposed to break past the round of 16. This was supposed to be the year that they went on a deeper run, and everything was breaking their way. So there's no excuse for them not to be ready for this match from a physical or a mental standpoint. It's a failure. No matter how you want to slice it, this is a disappointment. The United States did not meet their goal or their expectations for this tournament.
1: Tournament showed promise at the start, the U.S. winning the group in the first two games, but in the end, knocked out once again in the round of 16. ESPN analyst and former U.S. men's national team member Jeff Cameron.
3: It was a tough pill to swallow. I mean, what didn't go wrong? And, you know, I hate to say it, we were miles off it. I mean, from the opening whistle, you know, you've heard us say before, we got to start sharp. We didn't. We were on our back foot. Our swag, our intensity, it wasn't there. I think we were apprehensive. We were a little bit nervous. We got outplayed in every phase of the game. We didn't dictate the possession. We didn't dictate the tempo. They were more proactive. We were reactive. We didn't win first or second balls. And I think that's not this identity that we kind of were shown throughout the World Cup. And I think, you know, for a moment, we picked a bad day to play poorly at the worst time, because I really did believe we had the ability to go toe-to-toe with Belgium. They just showed up. They outclassed us. And, you know, they were comfortable. We never rattled them. And I think that's the most disappointing thing. We never got stuck in and, you know, got in their face. And I think that's what we missed. We missed that ruthlessness.
4: Jeff, knowing all of that, what is the biggest issue that you think this team needs to address going forward?
3: You know, when you step on that field and you're representing the USA, you have to be ruthless. That's got to be our mentality. You know, for us, we need to continue to play in tough environments where, you know, you're going to be uncomfortable, because at the end of the day, you need to be in situations like this where it's intense, the pressure's on you, because the only way to get better in these types of situations is by being in these types of situations and becoming more comfortable. You know, it starts with, you know, the players playing at a higher level, the depth. We need to be playing at the top leagues in the world and be challenged. So you're looking over your shoulder every single day, knowing that you have to bring it, because if you don't train properly, you're not playing on the weekend. And then from another smaller perspective is the players. You know, we talk about developing players and giving them everything to be successful. If you look at the other side of it, they need to become more nasty. We need to become more ruthless in the development to push these players, because we have 17-year-olds, 18-year-olds that are supposed to be the young, bright stars. They're handed everything. They're blown up in the media before they've accomplished anything. You look at Gilberto Mora, played for Mexico, played three games, started for Mexico in a knockout game, and he was considered one of the best players on the pitch. That's levels. That's different levels. Where's our 17-year-old players? Where are they? And that's what's frustrating, because we have talent. We need to stop handing them and giving them everything. We need to develop those ruthless mentalities and push these kids to the next level.
1: 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We went into Tuesday knowing there were aces taking to the mound. Pittsburgh, for example, Paul Skenes goes 6 innings, 2 runs, 4 strikeouts. But how about some offensive support? Yeah, there was a little of that.
5: The pitch.
6: High drive to right field. Ryan O'Hearn says, oh, granny time. O'Hearn over the Clemente wall. The grand salami. Talk about clear the deck.
5: Runners at second and or third base. And a fly ball to center field. Hit well. Back is Harris to the wall. And it's another one. And it's a bomb off the backdrop. A 3-run blast for O'Hearn. He has just given the Pirates a 7-2 lead in the third inning. The pitch. High fly ball to right.
6: Deep to the wall. And it's a record. A Pirate record. Ryan O'Hearn is homered for the third time. A new Pirates record all time. 10 runs batted in. Pirates lead it 10-2. Incredible.
1: 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Pirates, a 12-4 win over the Braves. Ryan O'Hearn, 4-for-5. As you heard, 3 homers, giving him 16 on the season. Franchise record, 10 RBI, 17th player with double digits in the RBI column since RBI became an official stat in 1920. He's the first to do it since Shohei Ohtani in 2024. O'Hearn, after his 10 RBI, spoke with Sportsnet Pittsburgh.
7: Ryan, what does it mean to make Pirates history?
8: Yeah, I don't know. That's pretty amazing. Never hit 3 in a game before at any level. So to do it at home in front of you guys is pretty special.
7: You are also the second player in Major League Baseball history to hit a grand slam and 2 3-run homers in a game. How does that add a cherry on top to that performance tonight?
8: Yeah, it's enough RBIs for a month, so that's pretty cool.
7: I don't think the Pirates would be complaining if you kept adding on, but what would you say if I told you that final home run tonight was also your 100th?
8: No kidding. That's awesome. That's amazing.
7: Tell us what goes into stepping up to the plate and unlocking that type of performance.
8: You know, I didn't do anything different today at all, so I've seen it pretty good from the first pitch and, ended up with 3 homers and guys were on base, so I don't know how it happened or what happened, but really special.
7: Well, I know these fans are never going to forget this game, but will you ever forget that curtain call? Have you ever had one like that before?
8: No, I've never had a curtain call, and I always said I'm not going to do it unless I feel like I have to and the fans really want it. So thank you guys for that. That was awesome. Appreciate it.
7: Ryan, as you stand here and try to soak in all of these record-setting moments tonight, where will this game rank for you? What does it mean to you?
8: Oh, it's up there for sure. You know, I know it's it's a great win, first of all. A great team win. Paul pitched great. Everybody played great against a good team. But definitely it's a really special game for me.
7: This is what you do the day before mom's birthday. What do you do the day of mom's birthday?
8: Hang out with my mom. She's coming in tomorrow. I can't wait to see her.
7: I know a big hug is coming from Mama O'Hearn. Thank you so much, Ryan. Appreciate it.
8: Yes, thank you so much, guys. Appreciate y'all.
1: You mentioned Paul Skenes, who gets his first win since May 12th against Colorado. Pirates, a 12-4 win over the Braves. Atlanta, 12 runs, matching the most they've allowed in a game this season. Pirates putting up a dozen on Tuesday. So did the Mets. Biggest difference is the Mets lost. Royals, a 16-12 win. Third most combined runs in a game this season. 28 total between the Royals and the Mets, but the Royals scored 16. Second most runs in a 2-game span in franchise history. They scored 15 the last time out. And then there's the run that Tyler Tolbert's been having this week.
10: Here's the pitch. Get in the air, deep down the left field line, hooking toward the left field corner. It's out of here! Tyler Tolbert homers for a second consecutive game. And he's got a hit in 8 straight at-bats.
11: Here's the pitch. And a check swing, roller left to the mound. Charging in Lindor. Gloves, throws, no throw, he's safe. 12 consecutive plate appearances with a hit for Tyler Tolbert. A major league record.
1: 96-5, the fan. Tolbert winds up going 5-for-6. Homer, 2 RBI. Third player in baseball history with consecutive 5-hit games. Tied the major league record for most consecutive at-bats with a hit at a dozen. Johnny Kling did it first in 1902. Pinky Higgins matched that in 1938. Walt Dropo in 52. Jose Miranda in 2024. Tolbert had a chance to break the record at the top of the ninth, but he flied out to right. But the Royals get the win, 16-12 over the Mets. Record tying game for Tolbert. Milestone night for Shohei Ohtani.
9: 2-0, swung on, drilled deep to center field. It is back. It is gone. Home run number 300 for Shohei Ohtani. Oh, he mashed a milestone in his first at bat. It's his 31st career leadoff home run, his 7th this season.
1: AM 570 LA Sports. That was the good news for the Dodgers. The bad news is they made a couple of errors in the 8th inning, led to 3 unearned runs. Rockies rally for a 4-3 win, and the Dodgers falling at home. 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
12: The NBA's all-time leading scorer, the King, is going to return. Notify the Lakers that it's not going to be with them.
14: If you want LeBron James' attention, make a move.
15: I'm obsessed with him going to Golden State. That's an actual ensemble.
1: One question continues to hover over the NBA. Free agency does continue. Free agent veteran wing Chris Middleton agreeing on a 3-year, $17.5 million deal with the Wizards via a sign-and-trade with Dallas. Lakers continuing their attempt to land Jonathan Kuminga. Sources saying LA agreeing to a 1-year deal with veteran center Kevon Looney, who was Kuminga's teammate with the Warriors. Warriors will not match the 3-year, $30 million offer sheet for center Quentin Post, allowing him to join the Memphis Grizzlies. Meanwhile, the Cavs and Donovan Mitchell agree to a 4-year, $273 million max extension. ESPN insider Shams Charania.
16: He could have waited till next summer, waited the full next season to be able to sign for an additional 5th season and an extra $80 million. But the first day Donovan Mitchell was eligible for an extension was today. And he, his agent Austin Brown, Kobe Altman, the team president, Dan Gilbert, the owner, spoke. They came to terms on a deal that now gives the Cavs stability before Donovan Mitchell was going to be entering the final guaranteed year of his deal. We know the types of pressure that comes with that. And this is now the second extension that Donovan Mitchell has signed in Cleveland ever since he got there in 2022. And this is a stamp and a pledge to his commitment in Cleveland as this team clearly tries to compete for a championship in the East.
17: And compete for the LeBron sweepstakes as well. How does this extension play into that picture?
16: It doesn't hurt that a franchise cornerstone has now committed, doubled down on his commitment to the Cleveland Cavaliers. And Donovan Mitchell, I'm told, has been very active and a significant part of the conversations the Cavs officials have been having this summer on upgrading the roster. And yes, that includes the pursuit of LeBron James. And I'm told behind has made it clear that he would embrace LeBron coming to the Cavaliers and joining him in Cleveland. Another wing as well that the Cavs have pursued here in free agency is Jonathan Kuminga, unrestricted free agent after his team option was declined by Atlanta. Kenny Atkinson coached Jonathan Kuminga in Golden State as an assistant. So LeBron James is the first priority for the Cavaliers, and Donovan Mitchell is fully on board with that and upgrading the Cavs roster overall after they made a run to the Eastern Conference Finals.
1: Mitchell has declared his love for the Cavs since being there from the Jazz in 2022. What a comeback in London. That's next. SportsCenter all night. It's ESPN Radio.
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31: 7-6. Oh, no. Felix, how much more can two men give us? How much more can a 39-year-old give us? He has just become the oldest Wimbledon semi-finalist in the men's singles for over 50 years. And his glorious battle with time goes on.
1: Novak Djokovic with a five-set marathon to advance to the Wimbledon semis for the eighth straight time, breaking a tie with Roger Federer for the most by any man in tournament history. Second player at the age of at least 39 to beat a top five player at a major. He's the oldest semifinalist at a major since Ken Rosewall in 1977 at the Australian Open. The match on Tuesday took 5 hours, 15 minutes, finished just shy of the 11 o'clock curfew at Wimbledon, longest match in this tournament.
32: What can I say? I mean, these are kind of moments that I still play tennis for, I mean, for sure. I was telling the kids to go to sleep after the fourth, but they didn't want to listen. And I'm glad they stayed because it was honestly one of the best matches I was part of on this court in my career.
1: Needed a fifth set tiebreaker, and Djokovic advances to the semifinals where he will get the top seed, Jannik Sinner, who advances in straight sets on Tuesday. 25th career match win at Wimbledon. On the women's side, pair of Americans, and it's Coco Gauff moving on in straight sets, beating Jessica Pegula. Goff advancing to her first semifinal appearance at Wimbledon in her career. Hadn't reached the quarterfinals, but has now reached the semifinal in every major. SportsCenter All Night, ESPN Radio. Back stateside, WNBA action. Wings, Liberty.
3: Beckers. How
5: about that, man?
3: Shepherd. Excellent work.
5: How about that?
3: I'm telling you. But now we're to four to go. She's right. Got 22 now. Beckers gets an open look and rattles in for three.
1: You saw it on ESPN as the Wings win it by 11. 88-77 victory in New York. Eighth road win this season. Wings have beaten the Liberty in both matchups this season. Jessica Shepherd, 22 points, 12 rebounds, 11 assists. Third triple-double this season. There have been three triple-doubles in the WNBA this season. Jessica Shepherd has all of them. ESPN analyst Andrea Carter.
6: In a game where the New York Liberty defense put so much emphasis on getting the ball out of Paige Becker's hands and making Paige pass the basketball and really putting a lot of emphasis on the guards, Jess Shepherd has guard skills. So when she gets the ball, she can still facilitate the offense. She can still find her teammates. The offense doesn't stop or get stagnant when the guards are limited because of what Jess Shepherd is able to do. Her third triple-double of the season. She talked about in the post-game about reading split action and looking for mismatches. Those are things that you hear point guards talk about. So Jess Shepherd and her ability to have control and command out on the floor. But I was also impressed with Dallas as a whole. I mean, they had 29 assists to just 16 for the New York Liberty. So you could tell they were the more connected team. New York still not healthy, and the injury issues are delaying that team's ability to find true chemistry on both ends, and that's what Dallas was able to show in this game.
1: For Shepherd, third triple-double this season, fourth career triple-double. Third triple-double, though, as a member of the Wings, all of them this season. For the Liberty, third double-digit home loss this season. They had three such losses over the first three seasons of Breanna Stewart's tenure in New York. She had 29 points, 9 rebounds, 4 assists in the loss. Sky and Mercury.
7: Cloud against a tough defender and held. Here's Taylor, hit a deep one earlier in the game, and it's a deep one to go there. Called it Mabry range in the first half. It's becoming Sydney Taylor range here in the second half. 3 of 4 from deep now.
1: WNBA League pass with the calls. The Sky beat the Mercury 77-66 for Chicago. Third win in the last 5 games. Tied for the best 5-game stretch this season. They scored 25 of their 77 points off turnovers. Well, straight ahead, it was a loss that perhaps we didn't see coming. But should we have? That's next. SportsCenter All Night continues. It's ESPN Radio.
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1: The NBA free agent move with the biggest impact this coming season? 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
1: Ryan O'Hearn, 3 homers, 10 RBI for the Pirates in their rout of the Braves. Shohei Ohtani, career home run number 300. Donovan Mitchell re-ups in Cleveland, 4 years, $273 million max extension. And the quarterfinal round is now set for the World Cup. Final matchup set on Tuesday with Switzerland and Argentina advancing. The Swiss advancing on penalty kicks with a win over Colombia. And they get Argentina, which rallied late for a 3-2 win over Egypt. Lionel Messi assisting on the first goal and the game-tying goal in the 83rd minute. As Argentina completes the rally, they were down by 2 goals in the final 11 minutes, but rally for the 3-2 win over Egypt. ESPN analyst Frank LeBeau.
2: That was exceptional. In terms of scenario, yeah. You didn't expect that. But we thought that Argentina got a first warning against Cape Verde, and we'll learn about that lesson. But they did the same again against a very courageous Egypt team. And it could have been worse. But they managed to, in so much a teeny tiny time, come back and survive to that last 32. But even if you can be critical towards Messi about the penalty missed, the guy is still the master of orchestra of that of that team. And if you don't have him, yes. I have question marks about the rest of the team. They work hard for him, but they need him, desperately need him.
1: Lionel Messi and Argentina. Moving on, Messi with his 8th goal of this tournament, passing Kylian Mbappe of France for the golden boot race as the top scorer in the World Cup. So the quarterfinals get underway on Thursday. They will happen, of course, without the United States. The Americans bounced by Belgium with their loss on Monday. ESPN analyst Shaka Hislop.
3: I think you can share this blame around. Malik Tillman is the only player who showed up for me on the night. He does not deserve any blame, but you can pick anybody else, including Mauricio Pochettino, who I think was outcoached by Rudy Garcia on the night. He made changes in his starting lineup. The U.S. weren't able to counter those, and then none of the players that we lauded since the start of this tournament turned in performances that were to be remembered in any capacity.
4: What's the biggest thing this team needs to improve on moving forward?
3: I hope that the U.S. men's national team can take some experience out of this tournament, and in particular, this game against Belgium. Once a team played on the front foot, did not sit back and defend, as we saw with Paraguay, we saw with Australia, we saw with Bosnia-Herzegovina, the U.S. men's national team struggled to find their identity. They struggled to find answers to those changes that Rudy Garcia made. Even later on, in bringing on Kevin De Bruyne and bringing on Romelu Lukaku, they just simply were not able to adjust and match the Belgians in any single department.
1: Team USA bowing out against a Belgian team earlier on ESPN Radio. MLS on Apple TV reporter Andrew Wiebe.
5: We are, as a nation, as a soccer nation, still behind in terms of sort of the dirt between your fingers, the culture, the way that we as a country think about the sport, the way that we teach the sport, the way that it occupies our imagination or lack thereof. We just don't have it at the level that other countries do yet. And it's growing. And I think especially if you go into certain communities, immigrant communities or communities that have been playing the game for a long time or cities that have this long, near century-long tradition with the game, you see little bits and pieces of it. But it's not the same as even a Belgium. You go to Belgium, you go to the Benelux, you walk around the Netherlands, you know what you see in every single neighborhood? A street court. You see metal bars shaped like a goal, you see an asphalt thing, and it's not empty. When I look around the U.S. and I see those courts and I see the things that have been built, too often it's empty. You go to Europe, the entire neighborhood's there.
1: Didn't look great for Team USA on Monday, but they did reach the round of 16 to the guys at PTI. Frank Isola, Tony Kornheiser.
6: All right, Frank, do you view this World Cup as a success for the United States? After that performance against Belgium in the round of 16, how can you consider it a success, losing 4-1? You know, I think a lot of us thought a quarterfinal appearance, that would be good enough, because now you're really getting into the best teams. And if you look at the draw that we had, Tony, good teams, not great teams. We ended up playing three teams from Europe in this tournament. Turkey A was one, Belgium was another that we lost to. That's not France, that's not Spain, much less playing Argentina. So 4 years ago, we played a team from Europe, the Netherlands, and yes, we lost. I didn't really give us much hope, but we didn't embarrass ourselves. I think the way that we lost 4-1 on Monday night to Belgium, it was not a good performance. We took a major step back, and I don't know where we go from here. Everyone was saying, this is the golden generation. This is the best team that we had. That was a beatable Belgium team, and we really never had a chance.
7: The overview I would take was it successful for the United States. For the country of the United States, was very successful because millions of people are coming here and spending millions of dollars and enjoying themselves. And people are watching this on television, and they are able to watch people whose names they recognize score goals. So in that sense, it's successful. But we go out at the same point every year, and we go out to the same team every 4 years, rather. Go out to the same kind of team. And we're going to come back here in 4 years singing the same song, and we're going to go out at the same time because it's not our sport. And you can't will it to be our sport. And all of these slogans about the greatest generation, none of that means anything when you go out the way you go out at the same point all the time. I mean, I would love to think that we've done well. We scored multiple goals in the games that we won. We played exciting soccer in the games that we won. What I can't say is that we moved the chains. I don't think we moved the chains forward, but I think it was fun to watch.
6: Yeah, and you said it yesterday about the tournament as a whole. You have these great players that are delivering, whether it's Mbappe, Erling Haaland, Lionel Messi, Harry Kane, Jude Bellingham. From that standpoint, it's been a great tournament. The ending for the U.S.?
7: Look at today.
6: Awful. That's it. We're done. Back to you.
1: Team USA out. Not part of the quarterfinals, which get underway on Thursday. SportsCenter all night, ESPN Radio, back to baseball. Brewers and Cardinals playing two.
8: Mizorowski ready. The 0-2 pitch. Strike three, called with a slider. Challenged by Torres. It's right at the top of the zone, and I think it's going to stand as the fourth consecutive Miz punch out.
1: 620 WTMJ. Mizorowski with 11 strikeouts and 7 innings of work. Scattered 3 hits, did give up 3 runs, but he gets his 18th consecutive start of at least 5 innings and 3 earned runs or fewer. Brewers a 4-3 win in Game 1. Game 2.
8: The 1-1. Line in the left field. In comes Fermin. Fermin won't get there. Plays it on a hop off to the side. 2 runs will score. Stopping at third, the pinch runner Mitchell after Terang and Vaughn cross the plate. There's the big swing. Gary Sanchez, 2-run single. And the Brewers have broken it open, 7-2 in the seventh.
1: They go on to a 10-2 win to sweep the doubleheader. Fourth consecutive win. They sweep the doubleheader from the Cardinals. First time they've swept a doubleheader since being in Cincinnati last summer. 7th straight win against the Cardinals overall. Red Sox, White Sox.
9: You don't want to make a mistake to this man, Sadon, who swings and drives one high and deep and way gone. Sadon, say goodbye. It is 3-0 Red Sox.
1: It would be an 8-1 win over Chicago, WEEI 93.7 FM. Red Sox, 9th win in their past 11 games. Best record in baseball since June 25th. Tigers putting it on the Athletics.
10: And he is not a strike thrower. Keith at the plate, first pitch, fly ball, right field. This one's deep. This one's got a chance. Gone. Carried the big wall in right center. Number 7 for Colt Keith, and the Tigers take a 2-0 lead.
1: That would be in the first inning, and then they just handed the ball to Jarek Skrubel.
10: Infield single for Geloff. The 0-2. Swing and a miss. 6 pitches, 2 strikeouts. 9 the strikeouts for Skrubel.
1: 9 strikeouts over 5 innings. 97-1 the ticket. Tigers a 6-2 win over the A's. They've won 6 of their last 7 games, but Tigers 6.5 back in the division, 5 games out of a playoff spot. When you look at the wild card standings as well, trade deadline coming up in a couple of weeks. ESPN insider Jeff Passan.
11: The Detroit Tigers first need to figure out what they're going to do. And they've been playing better baseball, but they've been treading water, essentially, in the standings. And it's not the number of games back that's the big deal. It's the number of teams that they have to jump over. Because right now, there are more teams ahead of them for this last wild card spot, 7, than there are games back that they have to make up in 5. And because of that, the Tigers are still waiting for that run that would convince them to hold on to Tarek Skubal. But if not, suitors are beginning to line up, not just for him, but for Casey Mize as well, another pitcher on that Detroit staff who's been very good. And they've gotten good pitching production recently. The hitting just has not been there enough to give them that 5, 6, 7 game winning streak that they need to really convince them to hold on to those players through the deadline.
1: Trade deadline coming up August 3rd. 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
13: It's a surreal feeling. I still don't believe it.
14: I don't even know how to put it into words, and that's my job.
15: Tonight, we play like we wanted to go home champions.
1: Knicks ending their title drought. First win in 53 years this spring. Now, Jalen Brunson has had surgery. ESPN Shams Charania.
16: Jalen Brunson underwent surgery on his left wrist. And the impressive part here is Jalen Brunson played through this injury during the playoffs, during the Knicks' finals run this past season. He's going to need a month, 2 months for this recovery. The expectation is that Jalen Brunson will return to full basketball activities later on in the summer, but this is his shooting wrist, his left wrist, so this is something he had to get taken care of today, had to get it cleaned up, and now he's going to rehab this, recover it, and should be a go later in this summer, this offseason.
1: Also this summer, Kyle Lowry re-signing with the Raptors so he could retire as a member of that franchise. One of 12 players in NBA history to play 20 seasons in the association, announcing on social media, signing with the Raptors and will retire, ending his career with the team that he helped lead to the 2019 NBA championship. Donovan Mitchell staying in Cleveland. He re-ups for a 4-year max contract, $273 million. ESPN insider Brian Windhorst.
17: This is, you know, huge welcome news for the Cavs because I think they were bracing themselves for the reality that Donovan would pass on the contract extension offer because it just made so much more sense to wait until next year. We're seeing Nikola Jokic, in fact, who's a pride and, you know, totally through and through Denver Nugget. He intends to wait for next year because he wants to be able to get more guaranteed money. And Donovan Mitchell doing this now enables the Cavs to make plans for the future. Beyond their pursuit of LeBron James, this is about getting their team in best position to compete in the medium term. Now, the Cavs were a second apron team last year. They want to move into next season not being in the second apron. And that is part of what an opt-out and extension of a new contract to James Harden will be about. And for the Cavs to go through this offseason, again, regardless of whether they win the LeBron James sweepstakes or not, get out of the second apron and retain their entire core, which is Harden, Mitchell, Evan Mobley, Jared Allen. They didn't have to get any of those players off of their roster. That is a successful offseason. And so when they traded for Donovan Mitchell, there were a lot of people who did not believe he would make one contract extension. At age 29, he is committing the rest of his prime with a second contract.

0: can look at anything, the Cleveland Cavaliers, Miami Heat, Golden State Warriors, Denver Nuggets, or Minnesota Timberwolves, Philadelphia 76ers. Anything those six teams do from this moment on, outside of any prism other than LeBron's eyes.
1: Teams perhaps getting their ducks in a row. And that's what we're seeing on the college level as well. That's next. 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
4: Paul George hasn't been consistently good since I was skinny.
1: Boston Celtics finally came out, talked about their side of the Jaylen Brown trade this week. The reaction has been mixed around the NBA. ESPN insider Brian Windhorst.
5: He came

0: about trying to influence hearts and minds. And while I think he and Bill Chisholm, the majority holder, the governor of the Celtics, were very respectful of the fans for coming out. And they took questions for 45 minutes. They really wanted to answer everything that was there. I think they were trying to be respectful of Jaylen Brown. I don't think they won any hearts and minds over why they did this. And I think that's because they really didn't present the real case for trading him. They did a lot of vague talk, talking about, you know, terms like optionality, like they could turn, things that they acquired into other things. But I don't think that, you know, Brad wanted to totally say why he did this, because it might be considered a little bit coarse and offensive, because obviously Jaylen Brown is viewed as one of the great Celtics of this last generation. And so he said he was going to lose sleep over the fan reaction. Mm-hmm. I would love to know if he lost sleep over the decision, because I think they're at peace with it. He admitted he could be wrong. Of course he could be wrong. But I think they did a nice job from a public relations standpoint of holding their cards close to the vest.
1: Speaking of PR, there have been some PR hurdles to navigate at Texas Tech in the wake of the Brendan Sorsby situation. The QB position seeing big turnover after Brendan Sorsby declared for the supplemental draft for the NFL, which didn't happen, following the NCAA eligibility and sports gambling investigation. At Big 12 Media Day, Coach Joey McGuire.
2: One thing that I truly believe in is to bring a team together. Shared success is part of it, but shared adversity brings you even closer. And, you know, the last couple of months, we've gone through some adversity. I do believe if you walked into our building every single day and you walked into the weight room and the workouts or football school, you wouldn't know that anything was going on.
1: And as for the quarterback situation moving forward, ESPN's Pete Thamel.
3: And we have some rare on-field news for Texas Tech. Joey McGuire today put forth an optimistic timeline for the return of the new starting quarterback there, Will Hammond. Remember, Hammond played really well early last season in place of Baron Morton, including a big game at Utah and a blowout win for Tech. He tore his ACL in October, and this spring, when Brendan Sorsby was slated to be the starter, Joey McGuire had listed his timeline to be coming back around week three. Well, today, Joey McGuire told me, I think he could be the starter opening day. I really do. So for the Abilene Christian opener, and really more importantly, the game at Oregon State in week two, there's a good chance Will Hammond will be the starting quarterback for Texas Tech.
1: SportsCenter All Night, ESPN Radio. Back to baseball. Rays, a 6-4 win over the Yankees, hitting three homers in the first four innings for the first time this season. Rays snapping a three-game losing streak and increase their lead in the AL East to four games over the Yankees.
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6: And the pitch. Schwarber rips it deep right field. It's on its way. What a rocket on a 3-0 green light. Schwarber absolutely hammers one into the stands in right field. His 31st home run of the season.
4: Number four.
1: Royals seeing their right fielder tie an all-time mark this week. 12 at-bats, 12 straight hits. 96.5 The Fan.
6: Here's the pitch. And a check swing roller left to the mound. Charging in Lindor. Gloves, throws, no throw, he's safe. 12 consecutive plate appearances with a hit for Tyler Tolbert. A major league record.
4: Number three.
1: In L.A., Dodgers seeing a milestone reached with one swing in the bottom of the first. AM 570 L.A. Sports.
7: 2-0, swung on, drilled deep to center field. It is back. It is gone. Home run number 300 for Shohei Ohtani. Oh, he mashed a milestone in his first at bat.
4: Number two.
1: Ohtani's moment coming in the first inning. While in Miami, the Marlins had their moment in the 10th. 104.3 WQAM.
6: 2-1. Jacob drives high in the air. Bloody deep in the... That is off the wall. Edwards going to trot in from third. A high arcing fly ball. Marcy drives in the winning run. And it's a walk-off for the Fish.
4: Number one.
1: Speaking of moments, there were plenty of them in Pittsburgh. for Ryan O'Hearn. 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
8: The pitch.
9: High drive to right field. Ryan O'Hearn says, oh, granny time. O'Hearn over the Clemente wall. The grand salami.
8: Runners at second and or third base. A fly ball to center field. Hit well. Back is Harris to the wall. And it's another one. And it's a bomb off the backdrop. A three-run blast for O'Hearn. The pitch. High fly ball to right, deep to the wall, and it's a record, a Pirate record. Ryan O'Hearn is homered for the third time, a new Pirates record all time, 10 runs batted in.
1: Not just 10 RBI, the first 10 RBI. He's the first to do that in baseball. Padres 4-1 over the Diamondbacks. Jake Cronenworth, a three-run home run. Padres, Diamondbacks tied for second in the NL West behind the Dodgers. Game 3 of their four-game series is tonight, 10 o'clock Eastern on ESPN. It's Wednesday, July 8th. Born on this date in 2001, Marshawn Kneeland, Cowboys defensive end who died by suicide in November. His family saying yesterday he was posthumously diagnosed with CTE. Also born on this date, Kevin Bacon. And we're actually just one degree from unsportsmanlike. They're next. I'm Jay Reynolds. Back tomorrow with SportsCenter All Night. It's ESPN Radio.
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1: How about the comeback we saw in Atlanta?
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1: Tom Brady taking to social media, quote, yeah, so that might top 28-3.

0: amazing moments in and around the World Cup yesterday with the Argentina comeback. The voice of the great Jay Reynolds Sports Center all night on Before Us. 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Argentina down 2-0, comes all the way back to win 3-2 against Egypt yesterday in Atlanta. Along with Michelle Smallman, Chris Canty, Evan Cohen with you. Good morning, everybody. How are we doing today?
1: Doing good. Good morning, Smalls. Good morning, Evan. Guys, I need a ruling.
2: Oh.
1: Yesterday, I was hate-watching the World Cup, and I just want to know, am I upset Argentina and Lionel Messi? Because at this point, I just want chaos. Now that our team is out, now that the U.S. men's national team is done with World Cup, all of the favorites in the tournament, and I'm rooting against all of the best players. Am I wrong for that? Am I a hater?
2: Yeah, you're definitely a hater, but that's okay. I'm a little bit of a hater as well when it comes to the World Cup, now that the United States' exciting run is over. But, Cece, don't we want to see Messi doing this at this stage of his career? Don't we want to see greatness on display yet again? We may never see a player like this again in our lifetime. So while I understand wanting to hate a little bit and wanting chaos to be the maximum thing that prevails now that we're out, I definitely want to see Messi for as long as I possibly can because I appreciate the greatness that I'm witnessing.
0: Well, it sounds like the Egypt squad believes that FIFA agrees with Smalls that they want to see they want to see Messi as long as possible because they're not thrilled with some of the calls, the non-calls, VAR reversals, all this kind of stuff is what they're not thrilled about. But anyway, you look at it, 2-0 down, they come all the way back, they win 3-2, and they advance. And yeah, CeCe's not going to get his wish as to the great players being upset, total chaos. I mean, it was chaos to the outcome that was expected, but it was not chaos relative to the outcome. Shaka Hislop, ESPN soccer analyst, ESPN FC, had this to say about how Argentina came back in this match yesterday.
3: I, like most, thought at 2-0 and what, 25 minutes ago, that there was simply no way back for Argentina.
4: Shaka, it was the 79th minute.
3: And then Lionel Messi continues to orchestrate. Now, while Argentina were frustrated and more to the point, maybe Egypt did a really good job in kind of preventing some of those through balls around the blind side that Argentina kept looking for. Lionel Messi drifts out wide, puts a cross into to Romero, and Egypt have found out. Just from that long aerial ball, I want to feel it's as much tired legs as anything. The game is a whole lot tougher, a whole lot more tiring when you don't have the ball. And Egypt didn't spend any time in possession and eventually just told.
0: So, Smalls, clearly this is one of the great comebacks ever. Messi has a goal late. We have the header in stoppage time in order to win this match yesterday for Argentina. Mm-hmm. I mean, it was an all-time comeback in the World Cup, down 2-0 yesterday for Argentina.
2: It was an all-time comeback, but I hate that it's marred by another controversy when it comes to FIFA and it comes to the officiating. To have Egypt after this saying that they're the victim of an injustice, it really stains this, Ev. We felt this heading into the game with the United States versus Belgium with the suspended red card on Flo Balogun. And now here we are yet again with what was a great match, an exciting comeback. We are, again, watching the greatest potentially to ever do it in Messi be the hero yet again for Argentina. And the day after, it's clouded with all of these questions about the officiating and about VAR. And that's a real shame because this has been such a great World Cup for so many reasons. And I hate that we still have these things surrounding FIFA that somehow make it less exciting and less meaningful than it's been.
0: Well, is there an argument to be had? CeCe, Smalls, is there an argument to be had if you're Egypt? I mean, they're coming out there saying, oh, well, if Messi wasn't on the other team, calls would have gone differently in this match. Does Egypt have a leg to stand on here?
1: Yeah, because we've seen corruption throughout the history of FIFA. And so when other people that are closely following the game and analyzing the game, most corrupt organizations on the face of the planet, there's always that potential for impropriety, especially when you start talking about the stakes that happen for every 4 years. So, yeah, I think it has to be a little bit concerning, and it does cast a cloud of suspicion on the outcomes, but fans. They want to see name recognition when it comes to championship contention, and that's what we have this World Cup.
0: So there's controversy. There's a comeback. Clearly, Argentina, obviously, you know, this is two straight matches where it's like, oh, my God, you almost lost this. But they advance, and they have arguably the greatest of all time in Messi here. But there's also a statement made by a GOAT about maybe another GOAT that I thought was a little bit too strong here. Oh, well, I mean, do I need the GOAT in one Tom Brady saying, yeah, so that might top 28-3? No, it does not, Tom. It does not top 28-3 in any way, shape, or form. I understand the Atlanta connection, all of that. It does not top 28-3. 28-3 is the single greatest comeback in sports history. Two goals down in a World Cup match to score the goals in the second half, to score the goals in stoppage time on the header, which almost came off as borderline easy for Argentina in stoppage time, as crazy as that sounds. They had numbers, of course, but no, that is not 28-3. When, like, let's be real. When we think about the greatest comebacks in sports history, we're not going to think about Argentina down 2-0 to Egypt because it was not in a World Cup final. If you projected out a few weeks from now and you said, okay, this was the World Cup final and you're watching Messi's international career potentially come to an end, and in that match, that's different. Tom Brady was suspended for Deflategate that season, plays the final 12 games of the year, pummels everybody, goes out and wins the Super Bowl. Are you kidding me? Down 28-3? That's not even close. I get Tom wants to show respect to soccer, football, because he's an owner of a team. I get all that. That ain't 28-3. Come on.
2: I am going to agree with you, but before I agree with you, can I ask you a question?
0: Of course.
2: Would you feel...
0: You sound very emotional in the way in which you're setting this up.
2: Do I? Oh, my gosh.
0: It's a very emotional...
2: I'm trying to set the table, Evan. You make an excellent point that it was the Super Bowl versus a game in the World Cup and not the World Cup final. Because if it was the final, we'd have a very strong argument here. But if it wasn't your GOAT and Tom Brady and your team and the Patriots, would you be a little bit more open to the comparison?
0: No. No, Smalls, honestly... Because it wasn't in the championship match. There wasn't a title on the line. You could say there was a career on the line, right? A loser leaves town match because maybe Messi doesn't play again 4 years. Not maybe. He's not going to play again 4 years from now. We wouldn't assume. But CeCe, I mean, Brady, who I know you beat, obviously, in the Super Bowl, and everybody loves the on-field performance of Tom Brady. Come on. In some ways, is that insulting his own sport by comparing the Super Bowl? Yes. Soccer is bigger. The World Cup is bigger than the NFL. Let me not get that twisted at all, okay? I understand that because it's international versus that. I get it. But CeCe, Super Bowl versus non-World Cup final comeback? Really? That's what we're going to do here?
1: Yeah, I mean, this is not even considered the championship rounds. It's the knockout stage, sure. But, you know, unless we're talking about a semifinal or the final, Tom Brady's going to have to pump the brakes on the comparison just a little bit.
0: 28-3 is the great. Is there a, Smalls? Is there a greater comeback in our lifetime than 28-3?
2: Hmm.
0: I mean, you're okay. How about Yankees Red Sox 3-0? Sorry.
2: I mean, we just watched some pretty good ones with the Knicks.
0: Right, but that
2: game four Knicks.
0: The Knicks have had great individual comebacks, no question about it.
2: But
0: the
2: Knicks were game unreal. Four was the most unreal comeback we may have ever seen in NBA history.
0: Agreed, but that was not the closeout game, right? That was
2: they're still in the final.
0: Okay, so all right, if you want to say game four against the Knicks Spurs is greater than 28-3 in your mind, it is definitively then greater than this game yesterday in the World Cup.
2: I'm just trying to think of other games we can even put in the conversation.
0: All right, let me, with respect to the unbelievable performance by Argentina yesterday coming back, with respect to the fact that Egypt believes they got screwed yesterday, okay? With respect to the magnitude of the sport and the comeback, we will not remember this a year from now. If Pat and Cam and Jovante and Nuno put in the calendar 1 year from now, let's talk about the one-year anniversary of Argentina-Egypt, we'll need to be reminded of different circumstances in this game. I'm going to tell you why. Almost 1,000%, or as Alejandro Moreno says, 100%, there will be moments the rest of the World Cup that will be more significant than the moment we saw yesterday. This World Cup. There will be a moment or two or three that we will look at the rest of this World Cup and say, that's the one, not yesterday.
4: I don't even know what the final is going to be yet, and I'm pretty sure we're going to remember more than this game.
0: There you go. I mean, Tom, I get it. We love you, and me especially, maybe too much. But 28-3, this was not 28-3. It just was not in any way, shape, or form. 888-SAY-ESPN, 888-729-3776. Was this one of the great comebacks of all time in sports? Tom Brady said, this is better than 28-3. There was a game I saw with Brady a couple of days ago on NFL Network. I intentionally did not text CC because it was the two-time 14-point comeback Patriot-Ravens game. Against his. I was so close to texting him saying, don't put on NFL Network right now. And I'm like, you know what? Let me leave him alone. He's with his family. He's with his young son. I'll leave him alone today. But, yeah, I mean, there's more Brady comebacks than 28-3 that I would say is more significant than what we saw yesterday. 888-SAY-ESPN, 888-729-3776, number to join the show. Was yesterday one of the great comebacks in sports history? Was it better than 28-3? As Tom Brady said, I may get sick from this. Smalls, I need the wellness company on this.
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6: The NBA's all-time leading scorer, the King, is going to return for an unprecedented 24th season in the NBA. 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
9: 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We're going to get to your phone calls on the comeback yesterday by Argentina over Egypt and Tom Brady's comments greater than 28-3 in just a few minutes here at 888-SAY-ESPN, 888-729-3776. 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You were a trivia free agent last night. Oh. Our ESPN radio producer team picked you up. We will find out about that as well in just a little bit, how you did as a member of the trivia team. They put an ad on ZipRecruiter. We need another member for trivia night. Small showed up. How did she do? We'll find out in a little bit. But here's
10: can
9: the latest.
10: Can I give you one quick tease on what you're going to expect?
9: Tease us. Go ahead.
10: Let me tell you, Ev. I feel like Egypt this morning. I'll just leave it at that.
9: Oh, jeez.
10: I feel like Egypt
9: Wait, actually, that. Let me try to interpret the tease. I'm going to interpret the tease this way. Does she mean, because she's very emotional with her wording today, I have to fall into line as well with that. Does she mean she had a big lead early and fell apart? Huh. Or does she mean that there's controversy and she's complaining afterwards and that her team got screwed because the trivia people wanted someone else to win, a la Messi Argentina? Very interesting.
10: Keep it here to find out.
9: Yeah, that's right. So here's some news around LeBron's free agency. We don't know where he's going yet. We are all speculating as to where he's going. Yesterday, Brian Windhorst, the ESPN senior NBA writer, was on ESPN Cleveland. 5 good minutes with Windy, with Chris Oldak. And here is what Windy had to say about vibes around LeBron right now. Vibes.
11: People in the league are certainly, I think that it's pointing towards Cleveland, but they are operating off vibes. And if you ask me, are the vibes pointing towards Cleveland? Yeah, the vibes are pointing towards Cleveland, but it's just vibes. And I wish I could sit here and tell you, my sources tell me, Chris, that at 6:14 p.m. on Wednesday, here's the thing. In 2010, he announced on live television. In 2014, he announced on the internet. I mean, it was basically through a magazine, but it's essentially in an internet article. Yeah. In 2018, it was a press release. You know, now he gets to pick the medium. So we'll see.
9: You're laughing. Why, Smalls?
10: Just because Wendy is the most gifted storyteller ever. And what he's saying is just enhanced even more by the way he delivers the message. I wish I could tell you my sources said at 11:03 p.m. But Wendy has a good point here that it's all about vibes, because LeBron James is not giving people in his inner circle any intel so that people like Brian Windhorst don't get a hold of this and don't break it before he has the opportunity to control the message.
9: Well, I need to ask you a follow-up, and I thought Old Ack was great on that. He said, yeah. Anyway, so let me ask you a follow-up on this.
10: Sure.
9: I am not cool in any way, shape, or form breaking news.
10: We're aware.
9: Yeah. When somebody says vibes, seriously, what does that mean? When Wendy, like Wendy is using that word specifically, vibes, vibes-wise, it means he's going to Cleveland. What does that mean? Seriously.
10: The energy that you're picking up that the subject is putting down, the vibes. So
9: so that's not basketball X's and O's. He fits with Jared Allen and Evan Mobley and Donovan Mitchell's contract. It has nothing to do with that.
10: How about this, Ev? I'll give you an example and relate it to real life. When we were lucky enough to spend time at ESPN West Palm, and we were in Florida, we called Nuno Fluno. Why? Because his vibes were decidedly Florida. The vibes with Nuno when we were in Florida, different than the normal vibes we get from Nuno when he's based here in Connecticut. Fair assessment?
9: Sure. So you're saying has nothing to do with, is he a better producer, a worse producer?
10: We're still the same.
9: Okay.
10: The talent and the hosts are still the same. Everything is still the same, but the vibe, the energy around Nuno was different in Florida than it is normally.
9: So when Wendy's saying the vibes are pointing towards Cleveland, he's not saying that means he's closer to a championship or anything like that. So that part of it is interesting. Now, Shams Charania was a guest yesterday on Stephen A. Smith's show on SiriusXM, and Shams had this to say, ESPN senior NBA insider, as to where will LeBron go? He's going to go somewhere. Shams going to tell us. Maybe he won't go anywhere.
3: When I talk to teams around the league, when I do my research, the teams that continue to come up are Cleveland, Miami, Philadelphia, after they got the Jaylen Brown. Like, Philadelphia was not in the picture. And I think that's why this is somewhat a true free agency for LeBron James, because he didn't go into it with a calculation in mind, a plan in place, because you know, you leave the Lakers, you don't necessarily know what your value is. There's not like a guaranteed max that he's walking into. There's not a guaranteed $20, $30 million salary slot that you're walking into. So you have to be open-minded. So when the Sixers got Jaylen Brown, I did some research and I found out within 24 hours, like, he's taking their pitch really seriously. And so I look at it when I talk to teams now as kind of a hierarchy of Cleveland, Miami, Philadelphia. And then I think there's some teams on the periphery.
9: So based on that, it sounds like we have finalists. Again, his mind could change. The Golden State Warriors could go out there today and go get Anthony Davis, for all we know, Smalls, right? Which could maybe change his mind. But it sounds to me like there are finalists. It sounds like the three Eastern Conference teams that have been in the mix here, and not the three Western Conference teams, which would be Golden State, Minnesota, and Denver. The three Eastern Conference teams in Miami, Cleveland, and Philadelphia feel like, these are my words, not Shams nor Wendy, but it feels like they're the finalists. Is that fair?
10: It is fair. I'm a little surprised that Golden State isn't mentioned more, Ev, just because when Draymond gave them the financial flexibility by deferring the deal, I expected, based on the relationships that exist between Draymond, Steph, Steve Kerr, et cetera, with LeBron and Golden State, for them to be more in the conversation. But I understand, if I'm LeBron James, why those other three teams would be more appealing, specifically Miami and Cleveland, having connectivity earlier in my career. If I'm going to have a farewell tour, that's something I need to consider. Going to Miami to play with Spo and Pat Riley again with the addition of Giannis, that's interesting if I'm LeBron James. Going home to Cleveland, ending it where I started it, ending it in a place that matters to me, ending it in a place where the basketball is up to the level that I expect it to be, and I have a chance to really compete and win for a championship, matters to me. But Philly, Evan, that one, if I'm LeBron, that's an intoxicating option, because that is where you can enhance your legacy the most. And now with the acquisition of Jaylen Brown, from a basketball perspective, that one's really, really intriguing. To think that he could end his career in Philly by breaking the quote-unquote curse of the process, for him to be the reason why they win after so many years of losing and futility. And this idea that losing your way to winning is going to get you to the top. To have LeBron James, the ultimate winner, come in and say, actually, that's not the path. Let me be the cherry on top that brings this thing home. From a legacy perspective, that's the juicy one. But I do think that you're right that the way this thing is shaking out, it feels like Miami, Cleveland, and Philly now are the finalists.
9: CeCe, do we have finalists?
12: It is clear and obvious that those are the three teams that LeBron is giving strong consideration to. And it feels like there were really no other teams on the board. As much as we would have enjoyed the Golden State Warriors proposition playing along your rival in Steph Curry and Draymond Green, I think the reality was that LeBron James was only jersey because he has a pre-existing legacy at those respective franchises. But the Philadelphia 76ers one is interesting. And here's the deal, Ev and Smalls, and I didn't really think about this until after we got the Donovan Mitchell news. But the reality for LeBron James's free agency is that he's leaving the most iconic franchise in NBA history, the Los Angeles Lakers. He's leaving a top five player in the world in Luka Doncic, who's in his prime, in order to go somewhere else. That somewhere else is not for money. And so if it's not for money, it damn well better be for... It puts all kinds of pressure on LeBron to make the right decision for the remainder of his NBA future.
9: A lot more to get to, obviously, on this. I'll add one note. You guys know what happened 16 years ago today, right? The decision. Today's the anniversary of the decision.
10: Oh, we should have factored that in when we were deciding when he was going to make his next and final decision.
9: Well, we said...
12: Oh, we talked about it.
9: Today, said today was the best case scenario for us because it's the three of us here together with off days coming up. But for some of us, right, and previously me, like, hey, you know what? Today's the day. Today is the day, we hope. Coming up. You said goodbye, and now you're already ready to say hello again? What? What's going on here? Where are you going? Where are you leaving? Are you staying? What is happening? We'll explain next. We're on Sportsman Mike, presented by Progressive Insurance.
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31: We start this Sports Center with breaking news from the NBA. Giannis Antetokounmpo is headed to South Beach. Blockbuster of a trade.
32: This was a 13-month trade saga for Giannis Antetokounmpo and the Milwaukee Bucks. They fought this right until the end.
33: I mean, they did really well for themselves. Like, really well. This was not the package that was offered back in February.
31: It's been a long time coming.
34: Pat Riley focused on getting another
35: massive
34: star.
35: 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Giannis
32: the job for the Heat isn't done, but that's a pretty strong duo to start with.

0: A lot of things bundled today at progressive.com. Yes, Miami now with another international superstar in Giannis, the biggest international superstar that plays professionally in Miami, of course, is Messi for Inter Miami. And his Argentina squad yesterday comes back from 2-0 down to win 3-2 to advance in the World Cup. We're going to get to the Giannis conversation in a second because he has said goodbye to Milwaukee. Yet he's already talking about his next hello to Milwaukee, which I don't know that sits right if you're a member of the Heat. We will get to that in just a second. But Tom Brady sends out the tweet that yesterday's comeback better than 28-3. Oh, yeah, yeah. Not sure about that. 888-SAY-ESPN is your telephone number to join the show. Tom in Florida watching on ESPN2. Was yesterday the greatest comeback we've ever seen in sports?
1: First of all, let me say this. I'm a huge Tom Brady fan. I'm from Boston. I'm a Patriots fan. That view that you gave, what you just said, was it's a simple point of view. How many people watch soccer a year? Let's just go by the facts.
0: Way more than watch any other sport in the world.
1: Okay, let me give you this thing. How many people follow Messi on Instagram?
0: Way more than any NFL athlete.
1: No. Let's stick with the facts. 500 million people. 15 million people follow Tom Brady. Do you know how hard it is to score a goal in soccer versus throw a touchdown in the NFL?
0: You're categorizing the take unfairly, and I will let you finish, but you're categorizing the take unfairly. What I said and we said as a show very simply was, this is one of the great comebacks we've seen. Messi and Argentina were unbelievable in coming back yesterday, but it was not in the final, in the championship match. Brady's comeback was literally in the Super Bowl. Smalls bringing up the Knicks' comeback in the NBA Finals was in the final round. This is not the final round.
1: Yeah, but you're giving it, you're tightening the lane. I can give you a number of examples of games in any sport where the greatest game played didn't have the title of the greatest game. Now, you said one thing, let me just finish, that you're going to put this on the date for next year, okay? What I'm saying is you're looking at it from a very narrow perspective. If you put that on the date next year and you go and you ask the 4 billion people who watch soccer every year, they will remember that game. And that's the point that I'm making. You're looking at it from just a U.S. perspective. You're not taking in the globality of the superstar that Messi is, and you're not taking in the globality of what the sport means to Florida.
0: I don't think that's even remotely correct, and thank you for the phone call and fair counter. But well, Smalls, what if Argentina wins it all? This is going to be the one that they remember, or the championship match?
2: What if Argentina loses their next match?
0: That's more memorable, isn't it?
2: This one?
0: No, the loss would be more memorable because we would then see the visual of Messi on the field, probably in tears, his final international match in the World Cup, no?
2: Yes, that's another good point. That will be probably the lasting image, is him in the final moments out there on the pitch. But my point is, this has been such a compelling and competitive World Cup that while yesterday's comeback was outrageous from Messi and from Argentina, it was spectacular to watch. It really, really was. What is going to happen in the following rounds? What happens with France? What happens with the other programs that are still out there competing? That's going to be what we remember. We're going to remember who wins it. We're going to remember, yes, we will remember this, but if Argentina goes out there and loses, we're not going to be talking about this for the remainder of the tournament. We're not going to be like, wow, amazing World Cup final. Hypothetically, shout out to Mbappe and France. They are the leaders of the world, but remember Egypt, Argentina, back in the round of 16. You know, it's just going to be a footnote of the overall conversation of the tournament unless Argentina wins it all.
0: Let's be clear, as a show, and I feel comfortable speaking for the show in this regard. We are all aware that football, soccer is the biggest sport in the world. We are all aware that the World Cup is the biggest sporting event in the world. We are all aware that Messi may be the biggest athlete in the world. It does not take away from the magnitude of a Super Bowl comeback at 28-3, what we saw with Tom Brady and the Patriots.
3: Like, that does not take away from that. The greatest, arguably the greatest moment in United States sports history was the 1980 Olympic hockey team, Miracle on Ice. We are also aware that was not in the finals, right? So we, in the championship game, there was another game after that. But Russia was the team we had to beat. There was a theme. There was like, they were the invincible, you know, squad that we had to surpass. Egypt was not that for Argentina. Argentina was the favorite. The upset was Argentina potentially losing to Egypt. Again, no one is sitting here saying at all, in any way, shape, or form, that yesterday wasn't amazing. We would never have the all-time comeback conversation if not for Tom Brady being the one that walked us into it, oddly enough, CeCe.
4: About it. And here's the one thing that I will say. Like, Tom Brady can wax poetic about what Argentina did because he was the guy that was the architect for the greatest comeback that we've seen in American sports history. But I will say this. If you're not talking about the championship rounds, I don't know that I can go to the place of calling it the greatest comeback. Think about the stakes. There's still more games to be played for Argentina. It was a scenario for both the Falcons and the Patriots where it was win or go home, and we had the first overtime Super Bowl in the history of the big game.
3: Good one.
4: And Tom Brady was a part of it.
3: Yeah. I didn't even, you know what? That's a great add-on. Never even thought about that part of it. Right? This was not the was it the first time that we had a goal in stoppage time? I don't think so, obviously, to win a match. That's a great add-on to this, because the overtime part of it is something also we had never seen before. I just want to point out one thing, because we were talking about the Giannis stuff, and we said the goodbye before hello and so on and so forth, or whatever, the hello, goodbye. So I need help from both of you. How am I supposed to feel about Giannis saying, you know, one day potentially going back to Milwaukee and playing, and that he's sad about leaving and nervous about change? And am I supposed to be nervous? And the whole jersey fiasco where they sell the wrong jerseys because he didn't give them the number that he was going to wear. Should I be nervous about the way this is starting, or just this is a young man who's never lived outside of basically in the United States outside of one spot, and now he's moving to work for a different organization in a different spot? Should I be nervous about this?
4: Yeah, I'd be nervous. I'd be nervous. There's got to be a little bit of angst, because these are one of those truths where you keep it to yourself until after the fact. You start the job, you go out there, you perform, you produce, and then you say, you know, guys, I was nervous about starting a new chapter. I was nervous about change. It can be unsettling sometimes, but you've already given the new employer, the new fan base, something to cheer for. You've already shown up and you've done your job. And so everybody can understand that human element. But to show that vulnerability before you even touch the court for the Miami Heat, it's one of those things that makes you cringe a little bit if you're a fan.
2: Yeah, I took it the opposite way, just because I have personal experience with it. I know what it's like to leave a place that you love. And I know what it's like to leave a place that you have connectivity to and that has supported you throughout your career. I love St. Louis, as you guys know. And when I left St. Louis to come here to move to New York City and host our morning show, when I was interviewed about it, was like, St. Louis is always my home. I'll be back. I don't know when, how, or in what capacity, but I'll be back because this is a place that matters to me. And I love this place. And I said that in the moment, and I still love St. Louis. I will never not love St. Louis. But because it's hard to see the future when you're so connected to the past. And I think once Giannis gets down to Miami and he feels the love from his new organization and his new city and that new fan base, over time, you get acclimated to it. But I think it's a very human feeling in the moment to want to make sure that you're acknowledging publicly the place and the people that gave you so much and that you have so much respect for, and telling them, I love you, and this is not goodbye forever. It's goodbye for now. Because at some point, in some capacity, he will be back there and he will be celebrated there.
3: And CeCe, like Giannis, Smalls is also talking about a place she's not actually from. Right? Giannis, wow. Milwaukee, Smalls,
4: exactly.
3: St. Louis.
4: We're 1,000%.
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3: 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You guys know how I am. 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
4: Any of our conversation so far about the World Cup, make sure you go back and listen to the podcast on the ESPN app or wherever podcasts are found. The Argentina comeback yesterday against Egypt, one in which Tom Brady said, yeah, that might top 28-3. All three of us disagree. If you're watching on TV, you just saw CeCe shake his head. Normally, you would think that's just at me speaking. In this case, it's not, actually. It's on the Brady tweets about what are we doing. The 28-3, comparing it to that, seems a little much.
5: But, Ev, should we defer to the guy who actually was a part of 28-3, the guy who engineered the comeback of 28-3 and Tom Brady?
4: Okay, that is a fair question.
6: Yeah, CeCe, maybe he's saying it's not that hard.
4: Oh, boy.
5: Maybe he's saying that was light work for me.
4: All right, CeCe, you know what? The floor is yours. Go to work on the light work comment here, please. Light work, 28-3.
7: Winning a Super Bowl is not light work, and I'm pretty sure Tom Brady would agree that trying to beat the New York Giants and Eli Manning isn't light work. So, yeah, anytime you get to the big game and you're trying to find a way to get a win, to feel that confetti fall on you, I don't know that you can do that. I think this is one of those situations where Tom Brady is trying to pull off the humble brag.
4: Mm. Ooh, you're saying, hey, he's smart enough to know I'm about to walk every talk show into the comparison to revive 28-3 as a topic when it has no bearing whatsoever on anything going on in sports right now.
7: This is kind of like Michael Jordan with The Last Dance.
5: Yep, and what he is with the iPad.
7: It's kind of along those same lines.
4: Brilliant.
5: That's exactly where my mind went, CeCe. It's like, oh, wait a minute. You guys, this generation knows me as the shoe guy. Let me remind
4: the
5: you.
4: Shoe guy.
5: Hand me the iPad, all right? Let me break it down for you.
4: Wow. What am I saying brilliant to? CeCe's take or Brady? I'm not sure which one.
5: Probably
4: I'm
5: both. They're,
7: I think it's
5: both.
7: Brady. Yeah, okay. Yeah.
4: Because that was good. That The idea that Brady inserted himself in a match that he has nothing to do with and got us all to relive 28-3 and re-praise him for that is brilliant. You brought
7: up... We've got a better chance of praising him for his commentary on social media than we do for his football team this fall.
4: That's true, too.
5: Very good point.
7: Yeah, go ahead and enjoy it, Tom. You got a couple more months.
4: You know, just quickly on this, I said when The Last Dance came out, it was us renewing our vows with Michael. Right? Like, we were all married to the greatness of Michael for so long, and then it died down because he wasn't playing, and then Last Dance is like, we're renewing the vows. That's what it feels like today with Brady. It's like, hey, let's renew the vows to 28-3 and just, like, oh my God, they came back in the Super Bowl from 28-3. That's what's happened today.

0: We are on Sportsmanlike here on ESPN Radio, ESPN2, presented by Progressive Insurance. All right, we mentioned the concern. Should there be concern if you're an incoming team and this big player that you just traded everything for is talking about his old team and that he's nervous about some things? And that is what happened with Giannis when he did a YouTube show with the former voice of the Milwaukee Bucks, Jim Paschke, and he did something where the two of them sat down together. As I understand it, this was done prior to the trade because Giannis has been in his home country of Greece recently. And so this was released after the trade was made official. Here is Giannis on being scared of change.
1: I'm scared of change. I'm scared that the grass is not always greener. I'm scared of, like, I have things. People love me here. People respect me here. People allow me to be myself here in the city. And I'm scared that I might never find that ever again. But it's something that I wake up every single day, and only then when I take my showers at night and I think, I'm like, maybe I've waited too long, you know? And I see guys playing deep into the playoffs, and I think, I'm like, okay, maybe if I switch teams and I go somewhere else and I have a better opportunity, I can play deep in the playoffs, I can go try to chase another championship, because I really want that. And I'm scared that maybe if I don't take that decision, that when I'm going to be 37, 38 years old, hopefully, and I'm retiring, I'm going to say, why you didn't take that risk?
0: CC, a reaction to those comments from Giannis.
2: Here's why I hate this, Ev. First of all, everybody understands that athletes are creatures of habit, right? So when you start talking about changing your schedule, changing locations, changing the organization, changing the building that you show up for work every single day, there's obviously going to be a curve that you have to adjust to. Here's the biggest issue that I have. There is a fragility to the confidence of every single athlete. And Giannis putting this on wax right now is going to make us scrutinize every single thing he does at the beginning of his career with the Miami Heat. And I just don't think that he needed to add any additional pressure to what already is going to be a powder keg when it comes to how we evaluate his performance and the decision to leave Milwaukee and decide to go there as opposed to some of the other places that he could have put his thumb on the scale for. So I just don't understand why Giannis needed to have this admission in this time and space, understanding the stakes and understanding how we would scrutinize him. It will be based on his standards of contending for a championship. And the rub is that he's with a franchise that has a roster that we all admit is a year away. So I don't understand why he needed to say that right now.
3: Because this is a place filled with people that matter to him, that, as he said, he's beloved and he's respected. And that's hard to walk away from. And think about Giannis's mentality throughout this entire process. Even though we knew he obviously was incredibly influential in how this thing went down behind the scenes, he never wanted to be the bad guy to those people who had embraced him. This is somebody who's not from this country, who came to Milwaukee and found a home. They made it his home. And it was a community that he is a part of, and that's hard to separate from. And in an era where every athlete is so media trained and gives us just the copy paste white bread answer, I appreciate an athlete being vulnerable about his mental state and leaving a place that matters, because that's the truth of it, right? He found somewhere where ultimately he knows at any point in his life he can live there and come back there, and it will be a beautiful relationship between he and the city of Milwaukee. That's a difficult thing to separate yourself from. But as he acknowledged, I'm not going to win there. And I had to think not only about the personal, but I had to think about the professional. And I have to go somewhere where I put myself in a position to win again, because that also matters to me. But I think both things can exist at the same time. He can be really excited about this new opportunity and be dedicated to Miami and being the best member of the Heat that he can be in his quest to win another championship, while also, at least in the immediacy of the breakup, acknowledging this is a tough thing for me. I don't want to leave these people or this place.
2: Well, Smalls, even if it's a PR thing, it can never be a soft landing when it comes to how Milwaukee Bucks fans feel about Giannis leaving them while he's still in the heart of his prime. The reality is he wanted out. He wanted to go somewhere else, and he's leaving the team for the hometown that he praises and loves.
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12: In the 79th minute, it was not looking good for the Fighting Messies of Argentina, down 2-0 in the 79th minute. And the defending champs, they won this whole shebang a bang back in 2022. They were going to be OUT out of WC 2026. And Leo Messi said, do you know who I am? Did you forget who I is?
13: Hello.
12: He assisted on the first goal in the 79th minute, then scored off a rebound for the second goal in the 84th minute. Then Egypt gets a turnover deep on their side. Transition by Argentina. They score a goal in the 90th minute, and they win it and survive 3-2. You don't have to be a World Cup aficionado, a soccer fan, hardcore, but if you had a chance to see that, I'm sure you're saying to yourself, that game wasn't drunk. That game was day-drinking drunk, what Argentina did to stay alive versus Egypt and win and go on to the World Cup quarterfinals.
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13: 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The multi-day event ends tomorrow at 4 p.m. And Little Rock's riverfront downtown is set to get a major transformation thanks to a massive grant. The Bezos Earth Fund has awarded the city with $30 million in grant money. The 23 acres of former Interstate 30 land will be turned into a park featuring walking paths, sports areas, public art, and much more. 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
16: With KARK's Pat Walker.
19: Mostly sunny through the morning hours. Then we will begin to cloud up this afternoon, and some isolated showers and thunderstorms are going to be possible. That's a 20% chance of rain. We'll have a high of 92 this afternoon. Tonight, mostly clear, and then we'll drop off to 74. For the Buzz Radio Network, I'm meteorologist Pat Walker.
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0: 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You know what to do. You move it, move it, move it. Let's go.
7: 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Move it, move it, move, move, move.
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16: Hey, baby, we're going to be here all day. We're going to be here all day, baby. I like this kind of party.
0: Los Angeles.
2: You make the call.

0: What's that bulge in his pocket?
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2: John!
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1: Can I make that get it alone?
6: Los Angeles.
7: Good morning from London, England. Welcome to Morning Mayhem with David Basil, Roger Scott, Justin Moore, and Christian Weaver. Whooping Sui! Los Angeles!
0: All right, good morning, everybody. It is 6:11. Hit the post there on this Wednesday, July 8th, this hump day. Hot one out there already this morning. Good morning, Roger.
8: Morning, David.
0: Good morning, Christian.
6: Good morning, fellas.
0: Good to be back, Christian. Good to be back in studios. You know, today was the day we were going to go to Mina, Christian.
8: For sure.
0: And thankfully,
6: so you're not going.
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0: They're closed on Wednesdays.
8: Nobody does.
0: Could you imagine?
6: That would have been real bad.
0: Oh, 2.5 hours.
8: All right, here's what I got to know. We got 2.5. You got, I know, barbecue joints and nail salons are closed on Mondays. I don't know of anything other than the Skyline Cafe.
0: It is interesting why the Wednesday. We're going to have the mayor on today. We'll find that out. And, we'll do it tomorrow.
8: We'll do it live.
0: We'll do it live tomorrow. And in studio today, as always, if you got a question for the outdoors, rather, I talked to Trey Reed. He'll be here from here in just a few minutes from 6:30.
8: He just left.
0: To 7, you can pop us a text or call. Craig O'Neill will be coming by. We've got Joe Nichols today.
8: Legend himself.
0: Yeah, listen, everywhere I go, Roger, on social media, I'm seeing C'est la vie. I got to thinking, this will probably wear out real quick on him. Mm-hmm. You know, he's gonna be like, all right, I'm saying it, you know, although if it's climbing the charts, that will be
8: Have
0: good.
8: Have you seen that?
0: No. Okay. Remember, it's not even released till the 17th of July, but boy, they're hyping it already, which is interesting. I think the only thing happening in sports, Christian, is the amazing comeback by Argentina over Egypt. They were down 2-0 with late, and they scored like three goals.
6: Three goals in 13 minutes to come back and win.
0: How bad a defense is that?
6: That's real bad.
0: Yeah, that's bad. I'm trying to think if that was football. That's like giving up 21 points in the last – it's almost 21 points in the last –
6: American football equivalent is 21 points.
8: Anybody bend it? You know, watching soccer this year because of the United States, and now I'm not watching it because it's over for me, is watching them bend it like Beckham. You know, to see that ball bend, it really
0: is.
8: Have you
0: watched that movie? I've never seen it.
8: No,
0: I haven't seen it either.
8: What'd you say, Christian?
6: Curve the ball?
0: Yeah.
8: You know, it's called bend, bro.
0: I guess depending on how you kick it, they all bend a little bit, right?
8: No, that's what I'm saying. Yeah. But no, that's what you try to do. You try to throw the curveball is what you're trying to do.
0: What about you ever screwball? Can you screwball the kick in the other direction? I like it when they have all the guys.
8: The only thing I do is my golf ball. It'll either fade or hook. Yep.
0: You see when they have all the guys standing in the
6: free
0: way.
6: Kick?
0: Yeah, and you know, he's trying to hide. And then I'm going to kick it between two heads.
6: Mm-hmm. Yeah.
0: But it's really interesting watching all the reaction to Americans. Just okay, all right, we were excited for time to move on.
8: Yes,
0: I need something different.
8: Didn't you do the poll yesterday, Christian? It's still up for how much longer? Did you do one? Are we done with it? I voted. I voted in all your polls, and I voted. What was the question? You remember what it was?
6: Let me pull it up.
8: While you're doing
6: Are you
8: that.
6: Done watching the World Cup now that USA is eliminated?
8: And I put yes.
6: Yeah.
0: I would say 95% said yes.
6: No, only 43% said yes.
0: Whoa. Okay.
6: But 28% said never started watching.
8: Oh, what were your options? What were your options? Yes, no, never
6: yes,
8: watched.
6: Yes, no, it? Never started watching. No got 29%. So.
8: Okay. Well, that's a good number.
6: Yeah.
8: I mean, you know, I think that's probably.
6: That's higher than I would have thought for Arkansas.
0: Yeah, today, Raj, these are a few things going on. We got to play also a match game in addition to all the names. Trey Reed, Craig O'Neill, Mayor Smith from Mina, Joe Nichols. We also have match game to play today.
8: Match game? Did we ever play that with Craig?
0: No, we could do that with Craig. Yeah, we can do that. The other thing, Raj, is today is National Be a Kid Day today. On that Facebook Live I was talking about, what is your best memory? This is before high school, before junior high. I'm talking about like, you know, grades 1 through 5 or 6. And mine was playing for the Lynn Haven Raiders. It was Pee Wee and Midget, and we were like football. we were like the NFL. We were like an NFL team. We beat everybody like 50-0. We had a band. I mean, this is like, you know, again, third graders. We had a band, cheerleaders, giant banquet, and we. And I tell you, there were a lot of college players that turned out to be on that team. So that was one of my great memories. Then playing baseball, First Commercial Bank. I can't remember the ballpark though. And you said the same thing for you. It was one of your favorite memories.
8: Boys Club.
0: Yeah.
8: And my favorite memory was my mom and dad going. My dad would more often be in the car, parked up to the fence, watching it while my mom was out in one of the lawn chairs. But yeah, it was.
0: That was when you got the nickname.
8: No, that
0: was
8: no.
0: Scat was later.
8: Scat was junior high.
0: Okay,
8: got a little scat bit later. Scat was junior. I was doing backwards scat. Okay. You know what those are?
0: You're
8: at the one end of the court, and your hands or palms are down.
0: And you
8: walk.
0: I had no idea
8: back.
0: That's what that. That's you probably told me years ago.
8: Well, I was great. Well, I probably did, but it doesn't matter. It's you are getting older, and so our memories are different. But so it would be that. But the two places that I played for no longer exist. There was a Burger Chef, not like McDowell's for McDonald's instead of Burger King. This was Burger Chef. And they had great burgers, I remember, as a kid. And then ABT, Arkansas Bank and Trust, which I think was eventually bought out by First Commercial. And then wherever First Commercial is now. Is there still a First Commercial?
0: No.
8: Yeah, whoever bought them out, that's probably what it was.
0: I think everybody has a First Commercial bank in there.
8: Yeah, maybe.
0: At least at some point.
8: ABT was right there.
0: Is there something about that period in your life where things are simple, and if you're on a good team. Now, if you're on a bad, I was on a bad team at one point.
8: We were on a great team. We had Coach Brock, Coach Lou Brock. Coach, not Lou Brock.
0: Whoa, did I say, wow, okay.
6: Star-studded coach.
8: Exactly right.
0: The enthusiasm when he said that, you got to mark your name. Lou Brock.
8: Coach Brock.
0: You and I both were like, wow.
8: Yeah. No, Coach Brock was a PE coach in school, but he became a baseball coach there at the Boys Club. I had David Wynn, David Rose. Oh, my gosh, can I remember some? Joe Thomas. Was the third baseman. I think he still plays softball. Was the third baseman that had the biggest glove ever. Nothing got past Joe Thomas at third base. Dude was good. David Rose, huge dude. I think in my mind's eye, he was left-handed, so which was a great first baseman, you know, to have that left hand out there. That was Bill Burroughs, who is the...
0: Yeah,
8: city manager down in Hot Springs.
0: Well, that's the other thing, Roger. You know, some of the people that you play with, you end up having lifelong relationships
8: sure,
0: with.
8: Sure, Sean Bars. Who doesn't come to trivia at Mainline any longer. I don't know why.
0: What about Christian? You're so young. Your youth is like 5 years ago, basically. But we're talking about like first grade through the fifth grade.
8: He's working.
6: Are we talking about like sporting achievements?
0: No. It could be anything. Ours just have to be sporting. It doesn't have to be. It could be going on trips with your. It could be in your neighborhood. That's another one. Hey, tackle a man with a football, Roger. When our boys in the neighborhood got together,
6: that was something else.
0: That was a fun deal. Do you have any favorite childhood memories, Christian?
6: Favorite childhood memories. I may have to think about that for a little bit, but
0: Robbie,
8: it just happened.
0: That's what I said. It's just five years ago, Robbie.
6: I remember going to the Grand Canyon as a kid, and it was a whole thing.
0: That
6: was cool.
0: That is a good one. The trips. Yeah,
6: we went. It was like a whole week. We went out to like New Mexico, Colorado.
8: Utah. Did you like to pop freezer pops?
6: Yeah, I've
8: some in my fridge right now for the grands. He never liked.
0: So, in addition to be a kid, by the way, Trey Reed joins us. Good morning, Trey.
3: Good morning. How y'all?
0: In addition to be a kid again day, it's National Freezer Pop Day. I never liked the freezer pops as much, and of course, kids today still
6: just
0: love them.
6: Popsicles? Is that what?
0: Well, it's like a popsicle, right, Roger?
8: No, it's the plastic thing that you push up the. It's a freezer pop.
0: Yeah. Oh, the one that's got the
8: that's
0: was
8: a
0: plastic.
8: Freezer pop.
0: Yeah. I mean, I think we all as a kid did those.
6: Yeah, I like those.
8: I thought you said you. Oh, so you don't know what it was?
0: I didn't know. I remember now. You talk about you force it out. Yeah, those were very popular.
8: You had to bite off.
0: Are those still?
6: Yes,
8: they're still. Yes.
3: I think you can buy about 400 of them for $5.
0: And those for kids.
6: Those are great.
0: Those are the greatest things ever for kids.
6: They are.
0: Since we got you, what's your favorite kid
3: memory?
0: Oh,
3: childhood man. I was thinking about that driving in. There's so many. I remember some vacations when I was a kid. Kristen mentioned Grand Canyon. I also we did that when I was like 7. I think probably one that really jumps out though was when I think I must have been like 11 playing Pee Wee football. You were talking about that, and we had a game the Saturday morning of the notorious Arkansas-Texas game in, what was it, 82?
0: Well, we beat them.
3: Yeah, we beat them 42-11. They were ranked number one.
0: Yes, yes.
3: And my parents and another kid on the team's family chartered a plane to go up.
0: Oh, wow.
3: So we could play our Pee Wee game.
0: You
3: that
0: flew
3: morning
0: up, watched the game? That was my freshman year. Yeah.
3: Oh, yeah. No,
0: you were at the game.
3: I was at the game.
0: And you were a little kid.
3: Yeah, absolutely. Well, I mean, you know, I was, yeah, pretty little.
0: Yeah, 12.
3: I mean, the age gap's not so much now.
0: What is that age gap? What is it?
3: I just turned 56 Monday. So
0: it's about 6 years. So you were probably 12 when.
3: Yeah, that's right. Yeah.
0: Wow.
8: Happy birthday, bud.
3: Thank you, man.
0: Yeah, that's and the other, Roger, today is also National Video Game Day, which Chris is probably the only guy amongst us who would know about video games.
8: He leaves here and go play.
0: Do you still play video games, Christian?
6: Of course, yeah.
0: Do you play with people around the world?
6: Yeah.
0: Okay. How much time are you allowed by your wife to play? Did she let you just, you know, if you want to stay up all night, will she let you or she?
6: I whim it myself, I would say.
0: It's addictive, man. I know. Listen, I know you. What you also?
6: I mean, now I have to get up. I have to get up.
8: You didn't answer the question.
6: I don't make her tell me to get off. I mean, I can make myself get off the game.
0: Christian.
6: Yeah.
0: Go to bed.
6: No, I don't make her do that. Now with having
8: to. You don't make her.
0: You got two kids.
6: Yeah.
0: Do you hold the baby while you play? Like, if it's your time to hold the baby?
6: I used to.
0: Okay, and you're doing, you got the little things?
8: Yeah, you couldn't do that back in our day when there was a joystick.
6: But now I have to get up at 4:30, so of course, you know, Titus goes to bed at 8. I have a very limited.
0: Really limited,
6: very limited
0: video game
6: space
0: access.
6: Actually,
0: also, it's National Blueberry Day and National Ice Cream Sundae Day. I think this is the first day in the history of the world that a ice cream sundae was made. We'll get to that a little bit later. Trey, how are you? Everything good?
3: Yeah, doing well, man. July. Hard to believe that we're already about halfway through the summer.
0: Yeah,
3: don't have your schedule.
0: That's
3: trip after.
0: Yeah, we're going to be in MENA tomorrow. Then we're going to be in Atlanta for the NASCAR race Saturday and Sunday night, and then Tuesday we're in Dallas at the Star and with the Cliff Harris. So it's going to be out there the next week. But you know what, Roger? That's what we do. That's what Morning Mayhem does. You know, I told you yesterday. You can see all the other shows around the state that this is a struggle bus time. All right, what Razorback game? I mean, there's only so many ways you can come up with asking a Razorback question.
3: Only talk about the World Cup so much with an audience that clearly is not as much of a fan as some of us are.
0: Yeah, and then there's only so many ways to talk about the Razorbacks. I mean, it's a lot, especially when you get the fall. It's a lot easier because you got new content, y'all. But
3: sure.
0: Of course, Roger will be in Tampa. You will not be the Tampa the following week after that with Double R and Trey Shapp. So we'll be down there. A couple other things. I got a list of the top 25 rock and roll songs of all time, which some of them I don't even know. I don't even know. Now, I'm sure if I heard them, I would know. Like, for example, Be My Baby. Is that I didn't think of that as by the Ronettes.
8: Be my baby.
0: Yeah, see,
6: I was thinking the Ronettes.
0: Yeah, I didn't.
6: That's not a rock song.
0: That's what I wouldn't think.
8: When we were kids, there was no classic rock.
0: Yeah, there was no classic. We just had
6: classic
0: rock.
6: Rock's really not a thing. It's just
8: a thing.
0: Well, it is now.
8: It's classic rock now.
0: Yeah.
6: It's ever
3: Steele
6: evolving.
3: Would say it is a thing.
6: Well, I've talked to Rick about it. He's like, there's no, you know, it's not categorized really. You know, it's ever evolving. You know, things from the 90s are now considered classic. You know, some things from the early 2000s are classic.
0: Also, some people, Roger, I see they're asking about What's the Scoop on JM. We don't know. We know we saw the announcement yesterday. He does like the Michael Jordan.
8: Yeah,
0: back.
8: The only thing I was trying to do with that video is trying to figure, is he walking to the camera or away? And I think I saw where he's walking away.
0: Oh, I thought he's walking too.
8: Yeah, I don't know. We have to say, did you hear blue or green? I don't know.
0: Yeah, we don't know. We deal with his agent, Kate. We don't. We're not allowed to talk to Justin. So, but he looks like he's full tilt boogie back on concerts
8: tomorrow.
0: Yeah, that's right. Tomorrow. So maybe we'll hear from him. Maybe we won't. You know, that's we're his secondary job. We're not his first.
6: Where's he playing?
0: That's a good question. That's a good question. I don't
6: 7-9?
0: 7-9. Yeah, he should put it out yesterday. I had that. Concert time. Let's see here. Looks like Illinois, Knoxville, Illinois. And then
6: Knox County Fair.
0: Yeah, and then Missouri. Do you have any summer trips planned outside the state?
3: No, you know, I was gone for a couple weeks earlier in the summer in June, so kind of started the summer with a trip. But no, I don't have anything else on the books for a while.
0: I wanted to, listen. It's if you got plans like us, that's great. If you don't, by the way, I want to thank Oakland for sponsoring our summer adventure.
8: Thank you, Oakland.
0: I got a call Akery and both Terry all sent me a message from a guy who was not happy with us. He was not happy because apparently he had heard that we were telling people not to float the buffalo because it was too low. And apparently he's got a place that... I thought I had a chance.
8: But we didn't.
0: I know. No, yeah, it was everybody else was saying.
8: Yeah, everybody was calling us idiots.
0: Yeah, let's see here. I'm going to see if I can find it. But it's what's funny. He goes, y'all need, I know who's saying it. Y'all need to correct it. Y'all need to correct it.
3: Well, we talked just last week on here or the week before about how much the rain has enabled you to float deeper into the summer.
0: Yeah,
3: so
0: yeah, yeah.
3: I don't know. I think maybe he heard wrong.
0: He said people are coming up to him. Let me see if this will play loud enough. I don't know.
8: Shout out to all those listeners. Thank you for listening.
0: No, I'm going to send it to Christian. Christian, I'm going to send this to you. We'll play it when we come back. But you know what? I have the file.
6: I'll go record it real quick.
0: Oh, you've got it.
6: Yeah.
0: I love the fact that people come up to it. You know what those boys down in Little Rock saying? So you can't float the buffalo. Dadgummit. I don't know who's going on, what's going on down there.
8: That explains the low turnout.
0: You're right, because we talked about, you know, maybe you float a little bit lower. You got to pay attention to the rain.
3: Roger, I was telling
0: Akery. Akery sent it to me, so did Terry. Just forwarded it there. I said, we're not smart enough to say that. Come on. Yeah, of course, he obviously doesn't listen to the show. He's up there. But I love the fact that we've got people going up there. You know, Morton Mayhem saying that you guys don't need to be floating. To have safety issues.
3: It's like a game of telephone, man. You know, it's like it doesn't take very long for the message to get warped.
8: Well, let's don't bury the lead. You know, I pay Dana a monthly stipend to not let those calls get past her desk to go to Terry or Akery. I don't know. Dana, what is going on? Do we have any corkies that I can give Dana?
0: 661-1037 is the... is the number if you want to send us a text. You got a question for Trey.
8: 1988, this was number one on the charts.
0: Dirty Diana, we were talking about this the other day. What was it the other? How did we bring that up?
8: Because it was.
0: There were five number ones on that album, and that was one of them. Yeah, you said you had not heard it, right? Yeah. By the way, Kevin Bacon is the notable birthday along with Toby Keith, which I'm not so sure if the Footloose soundtrack's not the best soundtrack, of the best soundtracks out there.
8: Well, okay. You know, great debate.
0: Yeah.
8: I would say it's not. I wouldn't even put it on the Mount Rushmore.
0: Whoa.
8: That's just me.
0: All right.
8: That's just me. Well, not on the Mount Rushmore.
0: Give me some options.
8: Urban Cowboy.
0: Yeah.
8: Saturday Night Fever.
0: Both of those are good.
8: Sound of Music.
0: I'm a fan of that.
8: I just said it.
0: I tell you what,
8: though. I'm a fan of Footloose.
0: Yeah, I think Footloose might. I think, listen, Urban Cowboy is great, but I think it might can hang. And what is it? Is it 6 degrees of?
6: Six degrees of Kevin Bacon.
8: If you go any Vietnam movie.
0: Oh yeah,
8: I was going to say
3: Forrest Gump. Got a phenomenal sound.
0: Yeah, Forrest Gump has got. I mean, he's got.
8: You might have to Corliss, or do we change it to Darius Acuff?
6: You might have to Acuff.
0: No,
8: we don't say Acuff. Okay, yeah. Still Corliss. You might have to say any because Forrest Gump is a great soundtrack, but. And I think that worked. I think that could work because it's not a Vietnam era movie.
0: It's got like 25. It's got every great song.
3: It goes through so many years.
8: Absolutely.
0: All right. If you want to be a part of the show, 661-1037 is another.
8: Grease?
0: Yeah, Grease.
6: Do we have to Corliss like musicals
8: Disney movies? If it's a soundtrack.
0: Yeah, well, it is. That's cheating a little bit. If you're doing a musical, you do get a little bit of advantage. Because you're expected to be a pretty good.
3: That's the primary reason you're doing the movie.
8: You know, I think the live. Well, I don't know. I think Burlesque has got a great. I love that deal. That may be. Is that a chick movie?
6: A chick movie. Yeah.
8: That is my number one chick movie, because of the music.
0: All right, don't go away. We'll be back in just a minute. 6:30 here, Morning Mayhem.
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11: A little warmer this morning and still kind of hot this afternoon. A high of 92 degrees will become partly cloudy with a 20% chance of showers and thunderstorms this afternoon. Tonight, though, mostly clear down to 74. Our Thursday will be mostly sunny and hotter with a high of 96, but also a few isolated thunderstorms are possible. For the Buzz Radio Network, I'm meteorologist Pat Walker.
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1: I got a new little open there.
3: I like it, man.
1: I like it.
0: Very nice. 661-1037. Yeah, thanks to Powers Truck Parts and Service. North Little Rock, if you got a question for Trey, let us know, 661-1037. A couple of our messages here. Someone says here, I don't think it was you guys, but some news or radio media about a week ago did say Floating the Buffalo was closed due to low water. I can't remember who.
8: We had callers texting us. Yeah. Maybe callers.
0: Just saying, be aware.
8: On our Middleton Heat and Air text line saying, it's low, idiots, don't you know? They call us names by saying, don't you guys know anything about something? Yeah. And going, well, we don't know. That's the thing about, we don't know.
0: Do you have the clip?
6: Yes.
0: Okay, let's hear it. This is, I can't remember the gentleman's name. Let's see. The gentleman's name is, I've lost it now.
6: Earl Scruggs is his name.
0: Earl Scruggs.
20: This is Bill Scruggs. I own Wild Bill's Outfitter on the lower Buffalo River. I've had several people come in this morning here to our business saying that on y'all's radio station, y'all are saying that the Buffalo River is too low to float. And that is absolutely not true. Now, the Middle River still has adequate water, and we've got really good water on the lower portion of the Buffalo where we are. So I would appreciate you making a correction on that on your radio station. My number is 870-4.
0: I love it. I appreciate you guys making a correction, sir. So we didn't say that. Thankfully, Roger, we have enough trouble as it is, but that was...
3: Yeah, that's funny because we specific. I know I specifically said...
0: It's a phone game. Like you said, it's a phone game. By the time it gets to him,
3: that the middle and lower river are typically are floatable deeper into the summer.
0: Roger, I don't know about you. I would not have known, you need to be aware if it's rained or not with the upper...
3: Rain we've had, the upper portion of the river have been running trips on Ponca to Kyle's Landing, which you usually that's over in May most of the time, but with all the rain we've had, there's a lot of floating available in the Buffalo right now.
0: I
3: think we have sufficiently dispelled that myth that we were talking about it on this show.
0: From the 501, somebody said, "Remember the Titans." That does have a good soundtrack. A lot of great 60s songs from there. I don't know if it, to be the Mount Rushmore, Purple Rain. I don't remember. Was that all? That's all Prince stuff.
6: I mean, it's just the album, right?
3: Yeah, it's
6: right.
3: The album. Yeah.
0: Someone says, "I'm a 609er. I'm taking my son and one of his friends to the NASCAR race this weekend in Atlanta. We are camping on the infield in our motorhome for the race. I tried to get pit passes, but they are sold out. Just wondering if you guys have access to 3 pit passes. I know the show will be there Monday." I have no idea what we're gonna get. We don't know.
8: I don't even know what I'm gonna wear.
0: Have you been to a NASCAR race?
3: I have never been to a NASCAR race.
0: Yeah, so we don't know. Tomorrow we're going to talk to the NASCAR owner, whose son is racing for Dale Earnhardt Jr. Saturday night. So Roger and I are going in blind. We got Steve Qualls, who is the NASCAR expert. I invited him to come up tomorrow when we interview James Finch, and his son's a hot new, not new guy. But Roger and I have no clue. You've been to, which one did you go? You went to Talladega, and I've been to...
8: No, I went to Texas Motor Speedway.
0: Texas Motor Speedway, and I went to the Daytona 500, and I watched it from the stands. And so I think we'll have some access.
8: Yeah, that's where we watched it from the stands.
0: Yeah, I don't know where he'll give us access to. I think we'll have access to the garage and walk around. I mean, I would imagine Dale Earnhardt Jr. will be there.
8: We need to buy jumpsuits?
0: I don't know.
8: What's the name? What's the name brand of those work jumpsuits that mechanics used to wear and things like that?
3: Dickies.
8: Is it Dickies?
3: Well, I mean, that's one.
8: That's what I think it is. I don't know. Is that what I'm thinking about? Dickies, does it have a hammer loop? You need a hammer loop? Or is that's painter's deal.
0: Somebody said it was the guy that breaks in to give us the news that said the Buffalo was closed. So maybe it was Channel 4. Is that right?
3: I think I may recall hearing that one day.
0: Someone says Beverly Hills Cop. Let's see here.
6: It's a good soundtrack.
0: Someone says
6: not the best.
0: You're hurting
8: I don't know.
0: You're hurting my canoe business. It's not us. It's everyone else's fault. It's what that sounds like.
6: That's right. Is the worst Scarface?
0: that one song.
6: Scarface is a great movie, but...
0: Well, let me tell you.
8: I had no idea that there was a soundtrack.
6: It's terrible.
0: I went back and watched...
8: Scarface is?
6: Terrible soundtrack.
0: Smokey the Bandit last night. And
8: soundtrack.
0: I'm telling you, that Jackie Gleason is just... Now, the last 15, 20 minutes is just action scenes driving. I forgot how much... And some of that, again, it was shot in Jonesboro, Georgia, where we're going this weekend. But it is, I'm telling you, Jackie Gleason was so good.
8: We have to take a picture somewhere down there.
0: You know what?
8: We've got to do one of those things where this was from this movie, and here we are now.
0: You know, they said the scene that they shot, they're supposed to be Texarkana, shot it in Jonesboro, Georgia.
8: Stop it.
0: Where we're going to be.
8: No way.
0: Yeah. They said that the scene where they're getting the beer.
6: Like at the Coors store and stuff?
0: Yeah, as a matter of fact, there's a train station that you'll see in the shot that's supposed to be Texarkana.
8: I said that that's where I went, and you said they have a sign that tells you this was. You said that yesterday. That there's a sign that says this is where in Texarkana that's filmed. Did you not say that?
0: No. Yeah. Okay. I know. I said there's a sign. I said it shows a sign that says Texarkana in the movie. That's the only thing that reference I made. Yeah. Someone says here. What about? Somebody said. I think it was a Channel 7 segment. We're gonna give this around with somebody else. Somebody said y'all need orange jumpsuits. Now that's good. Someone said it was a news report on the hour. Okay.
6: Okay.
0: Listen, we're gaining more evidence, Mr. Scruggs, I'm sure he's a nice fella.
6: What happens in break isn't on us.
0: Somebody said Top Gun.
8: I thought about that, but when I think of
0: Madonna,
8: of a good soundtrack,
0: yeah, that's right. Yeah,
8: I'm thinking of more Berlin, than just one it? Or two songs.
3: Yeah, Berlin
0: but,
3: is.
0: But yeah, Top Gun's not bad. Top Gun's
6: not bad.
3: It's not bad.
6: It's not goat status.
3: It has some. Iconic songs.
8: Every song in Urban Cowboy I listen to. Every song. Every song.
3: I think that's like the mark of a good soundtrack. Is like every from top to bottom. Every song.
8: If not one, Forrest Gump is probably one. If one's bad, well, again, like he said. But again, when you do a period piece, you may have some of that. Listen, Goodfellas.
6: Goodfellas, yeah. Most of Martin Scorsese's movies.
8: Any of those, you know, they're good. Yeah, but you're going to get some, what's his name? Keeley Smith and what's the guy's name that does a...
0: Somebody said Beverly Hills Cop. That was good. Because it's got Bob Seger.
8: Sure, sure, sure, sure. Oh, listen. What's the Run movie that we talk about?
6: Running Scared?
8: You're Running Scared. Great couple of songs in that.
0: Yeah, that's right. Someone said, you know, Dazed and Confused. I have not seen Dazed and Confused.
6: It's got a good soundtrack.
3: Yeah.
0: Is it a good movie?
6: Yeah, it's a good movie.
0: Is that where? Is
8: American
0: All Right?
8: American Graffiti. Great soundtrack.
3: All right.
0: That's All Right, All Right, All Right. Yeah. You've seen that?
3: Yeah.
0: Okay. Have you seen that, Raj?
8: Yeah, I think so, but nothing that I write home about.
0: 661-1037. Someone says about the Buffalo. Again, it's saying the new slam. You know, it's all on Channel 4. Call Mr. Scruggs.
8: Ooh,
0: call
8: Channel 4. Get them on the phone.
0: Yeah, listen, I love the fact that our listeners know so much and pay attention.
8: Well, they do because they correct us so many times because we make tremendous amounts of mistakes. We are number one at that. But, I mean, and if we make if we err in saying something, we certainly aren't doing it for malicious reason.
0: Somebody said, nothing could cut your mouth worse than one of those freezer pops that weren't cut right. Boy, I do. Or they started melting. There's a fine line between, you know, if you get...
3: Yeah, you kind of want them to be slightly melted. A little bit, you know, the consumption of it gets a little bit easier, but then you pass a certain point and then you're drinking a Gatorade or Kool-Aid at that point.
6: Right, yeah.
0: Here's one that says, happy birthday, Trey.
3: Thank you.
6: Oh, that was Monday, right?
3: That's right, yeah.
6: Happy belated birthday.
3: Thank you.
6: Oh, Trey, I saw something on YouTube I got to show you in a minute.
0: Someone says, see if you can find the article Randy read yesterday from On3, NCAA discussing implementing a legal tampering window prior to transfer portal. Oh, boy, that sounds like Randy diving into that. See if you can find the article of Randy read yesterday from On3 discussing implementing a legal tampering window prior to transfer portal. That's when I would just look at it, glance and read the title, and then before you, because I'm sure the legalese in that is probably super tough to, you know, cut through.
3: Yeah, probably a little thick.
0: Someone says here, let's see, Joe and Poen, they're all saying that we were clear. We are clear on all this stuff.
8: I knew
0: someone
8: we were when I heard the thing.
0: Someone says the Big Chill. Good soundtrack.
6: Yeah, that's a good one. Yeah. That Lawrence Kasdan.
0: Yeah, that's almost. I mean, like you said, we've probably named six or seven that are really, really good.
8: Yeah.
0: Who we got here, Raj?
8: That's Mike. Has a wildlife question.
0: Mike, what you got for Trey?
2: Hey, Trey. On those wildlife management, they went from $40 to $75 for all of them. Is that correct?
3: That's not those are the leased land areas, Mike.
2: Right.
3: I thought it was 60, but it may be 70. I don't think it's 75, but it did go up. But you used to have to buy the $40 permit for each individual area, and now that permit will give you access to all of the leased land areas.
2: Okay. All right. I was just wondering because I looked at that and I said, uh-oh. So
3: we
2: used to do two of them.
3: I'm sorry, Mike. I didn't mean to cut you off. That did go up. One thing that I would point out that gets brought up a lot as we talk about this, Game and Fish actually loses money leasing those lease lands from the timber companies. What we get back in those, what used to be $40, now I think $70 permit, like, we don't recoup our losses. So, I mean, that was one of the reasons that we kind of went up, but, like, also made it apply to all of them now so you don't have to have an individual permit for each of those leased land WMAs.
0: Thanks, Mike. Let's go to Matt. Matt, what you got?
21: Yeah, I got a question for Trey. Yeah. I understand that the resident hunting license sales on the decline. I think it was probably due to reduced hunting opportunities in Arkansas, and probably the way game wardens treat hunters on public land. What do you think it is?
3: I think it's part of national and trends that we're seeing in Arkansas, something we've been seeing for a long time. I don't think it's the things you pointed to. I think our game wardens are really great with the public. They probably educate the public as much as anybody out there, try to give people opportunities to correct the problem before they write a ticket, as David Basil can attest. I think it's just part of the cultural shifts across the country. We're just We're more urban, we're more technology-oriented, and fewer people hunt and fish than used to. So I think it's just part of some national trends.
0: Speaking of songs with movies, when I hear this song, what movie do I think of? And what scene do I think of? 661-1037. Our listeners know what I'm thinking. This what it's a comedy. 661-1037. We'll see the first person. We'll get that when we come back. Roger, also, speaking of Kevin Bacon and Footloose, I have on my phone one of your greatest performances, your parody song of Footloose with R.J. Hawk.
8: Footjuice.
0: Yeah, Footjuice. Yeah. And so we're going to see if we can find it in the system.
8: Oh,
0: if
8: sure.
0: we don't, I've got it on my phone, but I've not been able to forward it to you.
8: It's
0: okay.
8: In, yeah.
0: Have you heard this one, Trey?
3: I don't believe I have.
0: It is. 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
1: The guys aren't perfect, so if you hear them say something wrong, let them know at 501-661-1037.
2: This is it. This is not it. Okay.
3: Yeah, I didn't want it to come on.
2: Okay. All right, got a short break here. We're talking about this National Kid Day today, too. And this is obviously Kevin Bacon's birthday today. He's 68, I think. I think he's 60. I know. Wow. Either 65 or 68. We'll confirm that.
3: Yeah, listen, I know him more as a Footloose and Feel Good Man.
2: Yeah, well, he had a good scene. Yeah, a few good scenes there.
3: Great time.
2: I got a question for Trey Reed, 661-1037. Jessica's listening. She's on her way to Northwest Arkansas. She goes, my favorite childhood memory is being about 4 years old and hearing about some football player named David Basil tackling Bo Jackson. Thank you. Touche. Touche, young lady.
4: Well done.
2: Touche.
4: I was hoping it would be something like that. Well played, Jessica.
2: Yeah, I think she was 4 or 5 by the time. I think she was born in 81.
5: Were you playing jacks or pickup sticks?
2: You played jacks as a kid, right? That's right. Come on, right?
4: Yeah, maybe.
5: See, there was two
4: games.
5: Then there was pickup sticks.
2: Someone says
6: playing box hockey at recess.
2: Box hockey. Have you heard of box hockey?
4: No.
2: Okay, we're the only Panama City, Florida.
6: And it was invented in Panama City.
2: Elementary. It was elementary school. That was, you know what? That was one of my favorite childhood memories, playing box hockey.
5: Sure.
2: Tetherball,
5: sure.
2: Box hockey.
5: Tetherball.
2: And then doing the monkey bars.
5: For short guys, tetherball suck, man.
2: Yeah.
5: It's that one shot right above your head, and it's over.
2: Yeah. And there's always some dude that was really good.
5: Yep. Matthews, he did. Yeah. He would do it. And then he would yell, shank-a-bank.
2: Someone said, was David the only person to tackle Bo Jackson that night? No. Let me just tell you, that whole thing, this is the funny thing. People, you tackle Bo Jackson. I had 15 tackles. I was the MVP of the game, the TV MVP of the game.
5: Now you're having to defend.
2: Yeah, that's what I'm saying. With Bo Jackson.
5: Is it not enough?
2: You tackle Bo Jackson. I tackled him more than once.
5: Yeah. We tackled him so many times, Bo left football and went to baseball. He was tired.
2: Very good. Someone said, here we go. This is Foot Juice. This is a remake of Rogers' Footloose because RJ said for $1,000 for charity, he would drink our foot juice.
5: So we wrote a song.
2: Stomping on grapes. Yeah. One of Roger's greatest songs.
5: Sockland. Sing it if you know it.
2: Hang in there, James. We'll get to you in just a second.
5: It's an album version, evidently.
4: LP.
2: Wow, I don't know that intro either.
7: Been stomping so hard, we're under on guard. We're

0: Some fermented grapes, not booze. Hey, RJ. Boys and girls, club payday.
1: Payday.
0: Mama Morgan, aren't you proud of your son? Not Grey Goose. RJ's got one, our foot juice.
1: Not Grey Goose.
0: Oh, our foot juice. Oh.
2: He did it for the boys and girls.
1: That is outstanding. Joe was on another team, I think, yeah, Roger. I think that's what it was.
3: Right. Yeah, absolutely. It was right. And Joe's feet were so big.
1: He barely fit in the thing.
3: It is not. It broke.
4: I bet you he's a great grape stomper.
3: Yes. As was, because every part of that flat foot that he has, we squashed great.
1: We got beat by the girl from Alice.
3: I think,
1: Oh, with her son. Roger, let's get James. I threw out there the song, Your Love Has Lifted Me Higher. What movie scene is it from? Somebody's got to get in my head and figure it out. What is the answer, James?
5: It's from Ghostbusters.
1: And what
5: when they freed the Empire.
1: And what was walking down the street that the music came on to?
5: The Marshmallow Puff Man.
1: The Stay Puff Marshmallow Man. Remember?
3: Never would have guessed it.
1: Yeah, and then
5: I think
1: Statue of Liberty come out to save the day? I think that's right. Statue of Liberty came along too.
3: Yeah. I think they zapped the Stay Puff Marshmallow. Yeah, that was it.
1: Yeah, it was. I think it was, again, I don't know if it was one or two, but it was, that. Listen, of all the places of that song to come out, that was it.
3: Oh, absolutely. That was good. That was good.
1: Yeah, somebody said Roger would have needed Jesus to wash David Basil's feet for the grape juice to be drinkable.
3: I would wash his feet.
1: Jake said it was Ghostbusters 2, Statue of Liberty. Yeah, that's what I was saying.
3: Is that right?
1: Yeah,
3: Stay Puff
1: was in one.
3: Right?
1: Yeah, so Stay Puff was angry because he said, don't think about anything. And I said, what did you think about?
3: So
1: he's got a great childhood memory of the Stay Puff Marshmallow Man. Yeah.
3: And he comes
1: And then
3: out.
1: I think it was the second one where the Statue of Liberty comes alive.
3: Okay.
1: To help.
3: Okay.
1: Yeah.
3: Very good. Very good.
1: Let's see here.
3: Missy Killebrew says, Roger Burlesque is one of my favorite movies, and the music is awesome. I love that movie, Burlesque. That is my favorite chick movie right now. That's on the Mount Rushmore. I'll do it. Mount Rushmore chick movie. Pretty Woman is also a good one. Because Trey, we're asking favorite guy movie for chicks. And well, not today. And then favorite chick movie for guys. But we are watching Smokey and the Bandit and going to give that as our review tomorrow.
4: Oh, that's a good one.
3: Yeah. Do you have a favorite guy movie? Because what did you bring up yesterday? On social media, what did you bring up?
1: Well, last night I was
3: watching Terminator.
1: Predator.
6: Predator, yeah,
1: that's a good flick, a guy flick.
3: It's a great guy flick.
1: Girls aren't watching that.
6: I almost feel like guy flicks and good bad movies overlap.
3: Could be. Is Southern Comfort that movie? Is that a good?
1: Okay. Yeah, not many people.
3: Is that a good
1: that
3: bad movie?
1: Yeah, that's a good bad movie. Let's squeeze in.
6: This is the same James. He wanted to talk about a good childhood memory too.
3: Sorry,
6: he got
3: James,
6: cut off.
3: Go ahead.
1: Got to be hurt. You got to punch him up. I think
6: real quick.
3: Okay, go ahead.
1: James, what's up? Real quick, got about 30 seconds.
5: My good childhood memory was riding to Great Arkansas in the back of my dad's Silverado 1500 in the tailgate.
3: Absolutely.
1: Being in the back of the truck.
3: And with the tailgate open.
1: Yeah.
5: The tailgate was not open.
3: Oh, it was not. Okay.
1: Back then, it went against the law.
3: We did it. We did that with that and a station wagon.
1: Yeah. Thanks, James. Appreciate it.
3: James.
1: Yeah,
3: thanks, brother, for listening.
1: Pickup truck. Trey, thanks so much, buddy.
4: Thanks,
1: Trey,
4: for having me, guys.
3: Happy belated
4: have a great
3: birthday,
4: Wednesday.
3: Buddy.
1: Yeah, get out there and enjoy the outdoors. Thanks to Power Struck Parts and Service in North Little Rock.
4: You can even enjoy the Buffalo River.
1: That's right. Get out and float that buffalo. You tell Mr. Scruggs the Morning Mayhem was endorsed in his canoe rental.
4: Well, I'll be.
1: Yes. All right, don't go away. Craig will know up next.
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12: Mostly sunny through the morning hours, then we will begin to cloud up this afternoon, and some isolated showers and thunderstorms are going to be possible. That's a 20% chance of rain. We'll have a high of 92 this afternoon. Tonight, mostly clear, and then we'll drop off to 74. For the Buzz Radio Network, I'm meteorologist Pat Walker.
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24: I don't know, Chicken Big Bee Bay Ball Wall.
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24: That's how a pro chef would tell you to eat it.
1: All right, it's Wednesday, July 8th. Glad to have you with us on this update. We were planning to go to MENA today. And luckily, I looked, got on the website and saw where the Skyline Cafe, which is over 100 years old, is not open today. Not open on Wednesdays.
3: Wow.
1: So I did talk to the mayor. We'll visit with the mayor of MENA here in the 7 o'clock hour.
3: That's cool.
1: Yeah. So we'll go down in there tomorrow, Roger. 2.5 hours. Yeah. They're really proud of that area. You know, the Queen Wilhelmina, you know, that park.
3: The state park. Know, yeah.
1: I think it's the second highest point in the state of Arkansas.
3: Okay. We'll find out.
1: Do want to thank Oaklawn for sponsoring our summer of adventure.
3: Thank you, Oaklawn.
1: We will be going to NASCAR. If you NASCAR fans, anything that we need to be paying attention to or do while we're there, we've got special access on Saturday.
3: What do we need? What do we wear? I mean, what's the temperature going to be? Got to look up the weather in Atlanta that day. What's it going to be like in the pits? And do we need, there's being a guy, you love to have those smells. So we'll be smelling a lot of grease and oil and fumes.
1: Me, you, and Steve Qualls will be flying out Saturday morning. It's sort of weird now. You know, we're sort of old school.
3: You're in the middle seat.
1: Nowadays, Roger, you don't. You ask, hey, what about the ticket information? It's all digital right now. And so we've got that information, and you have to access it on your phone. Right. And you can still get a paper ticket, but it just makes you a little nervous when although people, Trey Schaap and Amy, they're travel experts. Jessica, helped book this stuff for us. And
3: Meredith is the reason that and I made it back home from Mexico.
1: You got somebody in the family who can do that. Yeah,
3: absolutely. Yeah. She's already told her brothers that we are not allowed to travel without supervision.
1: We're going to have James Finch, the owner of a former NASCAR owner whose son is racing for Dale Earnhardt Jr. Saturday night. He's going to be on the show with us tomorrow, Roger. Okay. And then after that, we'll come back. We're going to go to the Dallas Cowboy headquarters for the Cliff Harris Award presentation. We'll do the show from Cliff Harris's house, which apparently he's got some really cool memorabilia. Yeah, I'm going to tell you what. If I was him, what would I have in my office if I was him? What would I have if I was in...
3: Well, the Hall of Fame bust.
1: Hall of Fame bust. That's right. A copy of it that's in the Hall of Fame. That's a really cool thing.
3: The Cliff Harris Award.
1: Cliff Harris Award. That's right. A trophy of that.
3: That's
1: true.
3: We're going to go forward. We're going to go Mount Rushmore of things for him to have.
1: Sure. Come on in, Craig.
3: You got to have maybe...
1: Come on.
3: Is it the Lambert? A picture of the Lambert Slam?
1: No, because he got Lambert. It's his birthday today, by the way, Jack Lambert's.
3: Okay.
1: And he retired on his birthday at age 33. He retired young.
3: Good for him. Good for him.
1: Think about the obvious thing here.
3: I mean, if he's
6: probably a Desark Letterman jacket, you know.
1: I think bigger than that. Think
3: Super Bowl ring. Yeah.
1: No, bigger than that.
6: Bigger than a Super Bowl.
3: Oh, the jacket?
1: No.
3: No, we said the bust.
1: You're right on it. You're right there.
25: He's so close.
1: He's so close.
3: You know what? He needs to have a miniature size, whatever that would be, of Cliff Harris Stadium.
1: Yeah, that would be cool. No, yeah. I'm just to help you, the replica of the Super Bowl trophies you won. The big Lombardi Award trophies.
6: Okay.
1: Those would look super cool in the office.
3: Oh, yeah, sure.
0: That would be, you had him at the touchdown
1: court? Oh, yeah, he's he's over the years. Matter of fact, he came in with Roger Staubach. That's where Roger first met Roger Staubach. Roger got his name, his namesake from Roger Staubach. He had it was Cliff Harris, Roger Staubach. Golly, who was the other safety? They're about four guys, and then the Gene Stallings came in. Yeah. So we've had Cliff. We do a national award in Cliff's name. It's the Small College Defensive Player of the Year, Division II, Division III, and NAIA.
3: And I need to put a picture out of one that I took the other day, thanks to Roland Pennington, and it is of what is better than having one Roger Staubach trading card. You know what it is, Craig? Having six.
0: You have six Roger Staubach.
3: I do now.
0: How much you take for him, buddy?
3: Nothing. Uh-huh. Nothing. There's no amount of money. I don't know what the value of them are. If it's $5 or $10, uh-huh. I would not trade them for
0: do
3: one
0: Do you
3: thing.
0: Have a Roger Staubach tattoo?
1: He's got a picture of him. That was the that was the best thing.
3: Yeah, it's so good. I think my older sister Barbara, she said, I said, you know, I didn't get an autograph. She goes, you don't need an autograph.
1: Picture's the best.
3: No. That's what she said. Yeah. Look at you. You're both old school. Yeah. Hey, shout out real quick to Todd Boswell, excuse me if I pronounce that incorrectly, Todd Boswell with the Northwestern Mutual Private Client Group. To him and his wife and daughter, Megan and Macy, they came to trivia last Thursday at Mainline Sports Bar. So
0: Were they a team?
3: They were a team, absolutely. They've always been a team, Craig. It's the Boswell clan.
1: Let's welcome Craig officially to the show. Had somebody call about a Genesis car. Yes,
4: he's a legend in the state of Arkansas.
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7: Well, who is on your ticket at 10 o'clock?
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4: He has raised over $40 million for charity.
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27: Craig O'Neill on Morning Mayhem is brought to you by Genesis of Conway, the future of luxury today.
1: Great to have the legend Craig O'Neill with us. By the way, after that, Roger, after we go, we're going Mina to Mars, Skyline Cafe. Then we're going to a NASCAR Saturday in Atlanta, where they film Smokey and Bandit. We're staying in Jonesboro, Georgia, where they film Smokey and the Bandit. Then, Craig, come back, we go to the Star, Dallas Cowboy headquarters. Then I go to Tampa, Florida for the SEC Media Days with Double R Trey.
0: In Tampa, Florida?
1: Yeah, I don't know why they're doing it in Tampa. Don't know why.
3: That's why they have the Baptist Convention in Vegas. Yeah, there's something to do.
0: Love Mina.
3: You have on a camo outfit that may have been worn by folks down in those. According to that movie, you know, there's a lot of folks that were running
1: American
3: around.
1: Made, yeah,
0: camo.
3: In the camo outfit.
1: Hey, Roger,
0: I'm good in camo.
3: You got to roll it all.
1: Someone says Rich Mountain. Yes, sir. Second highest behind Mount Magazine.
0: Man,
1: do you know your mountains?
0: No, not real well.
1: So you have you been?
0: I've been to Rich Mountain. I've been on Mount Magazine.
1: You done the little train ride around the top of Queen Wilhelmina?
0: No, I didn't take the train ride. Yeah. I didn't take. I spoke to the Chamber of Commerce, gentlemen.
1: You did? Very nice.
0: I spoke to the Mina Chamber of Commerce.
3: Put your train up your pie hole.
0: Twice I've spoken to them.
3: Well, what's the matter? How come? Why just twice?
6: What's going on?
0: Give them 20 years to
3: hear. You know what? You're good.
1: Some messages here from our Middleton Eaton Air text line. Baz and Roz, not sure if anyone told you all, but Jocko's dad passed away yesterday. I know several listeners know and go watch Jocko. I think he's down.
3: Thanks, Chris.
1: We're just down in Panama City. And I looked at the post. I just saw the post, and I didn't know if he said it was his dad or a father-in-law. So I don't know. Either one is obviously a sad deal. So, Jocko, we hate to hear that.
3: But
1: he made a post on that yesterday.
3: We do. You know, speaking of that, just to that father-in-law, you ever call your father-in-law dad?
0: No.
3: Yeah, because some people do. You know, that's my dad. Hey, Dad. When you call him father-in-law, you don't call him father-in-law. You call him by their first name or whatever. Yeah. Some people
0: call him by
3: dad.
0: His first name.
1: Huh? Who calls him first dad?
3: I know. People have. People have called their father-in-law dad. Mm-hmm. Hey, Dad. And I think maybe more females.
1: Because the wife tells him to?
3: Pardon?
1: Because the wife tells him to.
3: I don't know. Christians, your wife tell you to call your father-in-law dad?
6: No.
3: Okay, because you're not going to make her do that.
6: No.
1: Someone says here, was wondering if Craig ever talks to Shirley Liquor, and is that her last name?
3: Shirley Q.
1: And so how is she? Wait, you said that
0: they have not talked to Shirley Q. Liquor in forever.
6: What did you call your father-in-law? You just called him Mr.
3: Name. You know, JR. Actually, we call him whatever the kids called him. My oldest son named him Cowpaw. Cowboy.
0: And I honor my father-in-law every morning because I write in a journal every day. In fact, I've already written in it before I came to the show. And every day I honor something that happened to me the day before and hand out the Sidney Award, which is his name.
1: No, Craig, are you
0: and
1: like,
0: so it's the are you Sidney
1: like an angel?
0: Award.
1: Let me ask this you, like guy. An angel?
3: Exactly.
1: I know.
6: Because above and beyond.
3: I mean, honestly, let's do this. Let's find a body of water and see how far he can walk. Because I guarantee you he can.
1: I'm telling you,
3: you're a good-hearted man.
1: Continue to.
3: You just
0: I'm afraid
3: are.
0: Of kayaks.
1: This was all a God thing to get you on our show to make us realize we have an angel in our midst.
3: We do. Honestly, you are. You know what? I see it. You see that wing? Look at the wing coming.
1: What about someone
0: says?
3: I see the wings.
1: Someone said I call my father-in-law Pop.
3: Okay.
1: Let's see here.
3: My father-in-law, my first father-in-law, is still alive.
1: So Chris says it was his father. Yeah, it looked like him. Okay, it looked like Jocko.
3: Your first father-in-law. And then I had several, and that's okay. You know, I just did, and that's not for any other reason other than Father's Day was.
0: You ever run into him or something at Walmart?
3: No.
1: Can we play the clip?
3: No, we don't have it. We don't really.
1: Craig hasn't heard this.
3: David, listen.
6: Oh, by his own hand.
3: First of all,
1: yeah. So Christian, I asked Roger about his father.
3: Really gone, Josh. You have gone, Josh. We used to call it Rogue. He doesn't have it.
1: He's got it.
6: I don't think I do.
1: Have you heard this clip, Craig?
0: I'm asking
1: Roger about his father-in-law.
0: Yeah.
1: And he said, and then he gives the answer, and then he realizes he is misspoken.
3: Okay, I have misspoken. Like I said, Lou Brock was my...
1: As he said this morning, Lou Brock was his...
3: It was Tony Brock. Tony Brock, and Tony doesn't listen, but his kid does.
1: We're going to see if Christian can find that.
3: Do you not have something else to do?
1: The other is National Be Like a Kid Day. I was talking about my favorite things, memories as a child was playing Pee Wee football and Pee Wee baseball because we were very successful. Started on bad teams, but ended up in really, teams that had college players on it. What about Craig O'Neill? What about Craig? Mine was the Lynn Haven Raiders. Not to be sports. Do you have a favorite memory as a kid? Today's Be a Kid Day again. Do you have a favorite memory, Craig O'Neill, as a kid?
0: Playing football?
1: No, it could be anything.
3: Mine was playing, when he brought it up, I immediately went to my little league baseball time of my life as a memorable, as a good memory and that sort of thing. I don't know about you. So it doesn't have to be sports related. Could be when you were a kid playing stickball.
0: Well, when I was a kid in the third and fourth grade, I played football by myself.
1: Okay.
0: In the side yard. I did my own crowd noise.
1: Wow. Dizzy, really?
0: I did the hog call crowd noise, and in every game, we beat Texas.
1: So that's one of your great childhood memories?
6: Oh. This is like shooting hoops out in the front yard, and you got to hit the buzzer beater.
1: Yes.
3: Oh, absolutely. And then you go for the greatest. I guess we've talked about it before. Forgive me if we have, and just bringing it up. You have siblings?
0: Oh, yeah.
3: Okay, so how many you have? And then growing
0: I have
3: up,
0: two sisters and a brother.
3: How many board games were back in your day? No disrespect to your age. I don't know how many board games. I know you had Slinky. Slinky was big in your time.
0: Oh, heck yeah.
3: Yeah, so did you play board games with your friend? Baz is an only child, so he doesn't know some of these
1: things.
3: You were
1: the funny guy of all the kids, right?
0: I was the loudest.
1: Yes.
0: But my brother was hilarious.
1: Your brother was funnier than you?
3: Oh, yeah, that's right. You do have a brother.
0: That's a David Basil status question. Dave is always wanting status.
3: Right.
1: Call it! Say it!
0: Yeah, he was funnier.
1: Okay, yeah.
0: He was a better athlete.
1: Someone says, when can Craig bring back a prank call on the air? Listen, for 2 years I've asked Roger and Craig to do it. They don't care. They don't care about my idea. It would create tens of thousands of...
0: We ought to prank David.
1: There would be a million people, but they don't care.
0: We need to prank David.
1: They're not interested in winning.
3: Yeah. Well, you know Baz? What we have to do, it's sort of like...
1: I'm not bringing it up again! I'm going to let it go. Let it go. I've tried, like I said, so many times.
3: We don't want you to give it up. We appreciate you pushing it.
1: Here's one. We were talking about paper tickets in flying. I retired 2 years ago and traveled for years with my job. My suggestion, and many airline agents will suggest, to also get a printed boarding pass as a backup. I have experienced computers going down and if flights are canceled, that information can be difficult to obtain.
3: Okay.
1: A printed copy has saved me and expedited my travel several times. Okay. Just my input. That's a great thing. Just talk about how now.
0: I
1: think it's on the phone. I know.
3: That makes perfect sense.
0: I'm old school.
1: Yeah, it's, you know, so you don't need that. Well, I know.
3: I agree. Because of that, you might need that just to verify, because here's the deal. Mm-hmm. I don't want someone to say, I lost it online and we're down. Let me get on your plane and you might be a terrorist.
1: Here's one that says, Rebecca says, I thought David's favorite childhood memory would be him playing box hockey. It is a great memory, Rebecca. Nobody knows what box hockey is around here. In Panama City,
3: Look at
1: Florida,
3: his face. He thinks it's something nasty.
1: Elementary
3: and you
1: school.
3: Know what? Yes, you do.
0: I was trying to imagine how you did that.
1: It's air hockey on the ground with sticks, like broomsticks, and a wooden puck. And it's
3: just, but you made this up. This is not an intramural.
1: That's right. This is a
3: sport.
1: Built thing. That our our PE teacher was invested in us. We were playing tetherball and box hockey.
0: There you go.
6: He was the James Naismith of box hockey.
1: Wow. Someone said Hot Wheels and Army Men in the front yard dirt.
3: Oh, who didn't let me tell you. Listen, we used to have the Army Men. We had the Germans. What color were the Germans' Army Men? Gray. And the guy that had that mashed potato.
1: Oh,
3: set him on fire.
1: And then the guy that would crawl. Got the crawl guy.
3: You took your crawl sniper guy. My favorite. And unfortunately, I chewed plastic a lot back then, and I would chew up his little tripod.
2: Someone said,
0: "My claim to fame."
2: You know what?
9: Still around? Still around?
2: Oh no, no,
9: he's gone. Long
2: no, no,
9: gone.
2: No. They're gone. Both of them have passed. One by his own hand. I take that back. I'm sorry. You know what I'm thinking of? I'm thinking about, forgive me for this.
9: The TTE story?
2: Samantha's dad is still alive.
0: Wow.
2: Yes.
0: Whoa. He's not going to let you forget. He won't let it go.
1: You know, he's so serious. He's thinking about his own hand.
3: Here's the thing. It shows what kind of complete and utter virtue signaling jackass I am. I'm just giving it to myself. So from now on, I'm going to be nobody but me. So when you come to some of my comedy routine, I'm bringing back Asian guy, black guy, gay guy, Hispanic guy. I'm doing all the dialects. It's coming back, baby.
1: He had the aha moment, Craig, where he's being serious and he's talking about
3: virtue. I didn't want to say.
1: Just stop. One more time.
3: Christian, one more time. One more time. Please do me a favor. It wasn't enough, Lizzie Borden, to give me one cut. Give me 40 whacks.
1: For here, Craig, at the beginning.
9: Roger, what about your father-in-law?
2: You know what?
9: Still around? Still around?
2: Oh, no. No. They're gone. Both of them have passed. One by his own hand. I take that back. I'm sorry.
0: Listen,
1: quickly goes, wait a minute. Whoa. He's got to stop this train.
3: Because I didn't want my father-in-law, Cow Pop, who would never be listening, to go, Roger thinks I'm dead. Now, why did I just do Jewish dialect? Like, I don't know. I don't know. He's from Merkel, Texas, just on the other side of Abilene. He worked his life off in the oil fields.
0: Wow.
3: He's the first man that taught me about electric fences. I had no idea about the electric
0: fences. Isn't it amazing how much you can learn off your father-in-law?
3: Tons.
0: Even
3: the one that died by his own hand was a fantastic, fantastic handyman. He worked for Acme Brick for 30 years.
0: Well, my late father-in-law was tremendous with people.
3: You talking about Sidney?
0: Sidney. And he was great on stage.
1: You still write about him in your diary every day.
0: He is.
1: Wow.
0: You all, this show has won the Sidney Award several times.
1: Wow. Well, that is one of the coolest things ever.
0: I think you all
1: ever.
0: Should put that in a little liner.
1: By the way, Arkansas Times, the readers picked us the number one show in Arkansas.
6: Wow. How about that?
3: How about
6: Number one station, right?
1: I'm sorry. Right. Yeah, number one station. Thank you,
3: How
1: Christian.
3: About that? How
1: about
3: that?
1: You know, we're really strong in AY and AMP magazine readers. We did not know that we would win Arkansas Times.
3: And there's no reason to think that Arkansas Times doesn't want to grab some of those advertising dollars. So do it. We wrote a song about the Arkansas all times. We'll play that later.
1: Someone says,
3: thank you for the Sidney Award and how awesome it is that you speak so highly of your father-in-law.
1: I asked about going to NASCAR races. Somebody said, I've been to about 30 NASCAR races. Be prepared for the heat. Ooh, I bet you in Atlanta.
3: Okay, so that's what I'm saying. What do we wear?
1: Atlanta, Georgia.
3: Can we wear a bodysuit? I don't know.
0: What about the noise?
1: Oh, someone says here, make sure to get the radio scanner so you can listen to the broadcast at the race. Here's the only issue. Because Stephen Qualls was talking about that.
3: Did you say Stephen?
1: Yeah. We got a former owner whose son is racing. We're going to sort of do what he wants us to do. So Sunday we could probably do what we want to do. Saturday we're going to follow his lead and go from there. And of course you told us you had never been to a NASCAR race, right?
0: No, I've never been.
1: We're also talking about we were talking about today is Kevin Bacon's birthday, which 6 degrees of separation for Kevin Bacon.
0: Wow.
1: And what a great soundtrack that is, Footloose.
3: They had a remake
1: of that, right? And do we like the remake?
6: No, the remake sucks, right?
3: No, what's the word we looked for?
6: Blows.
1: The guy that's in that was also in Top Gun Maverick, right?
6: Miles Teller.
3: He played the Chris Penn part. Mm-hmm. He was, yes.
6: We didn't mention.
3: Well, wait a minute. No, I want to make sure. Who was the Kevin Bacon part in the new Footloose?
6: I have no clue. I don't recall much about it.
1: It's the guy you're talking about.
3: No, Penn. You're saying Penn. Chris Penn.
1: Sean Penn's
3: brother was the hillbilly friend.
1: That's right.
3: In the original. Yeah. I'm wanting to know, and I think Miles played that character. Who played the lead in
6: Kenny Warmade. Never heard of him.
3: Okay.
1: Who?
3: All right. Kenny Warmade.
6: Never heard of him.
3: No.
1: Yeah, I thought Miles was the star of that movie. Is he not?
6: Apparently, he's the second guy.
1: Okay.
6: Spy City Snacker threw out a movie on our Facebook that we had not mentioned yet, and all three of them have great soundtracks.
3: So we're doing great soundtracks. Now, any Vietnam movie, any Vietnam era movie.
6: Yeah.
3: Now, that one you
6: mentioned. Any Scorsese movie has great soundtracks.
3: Well, that's great. What was the name of the movie that you did? Kevin Costner was in it, but was edited out, deleted from it.
1: Bodyguard?
3: No.
6: He was definitely in that movie.
3: Yeah, no.
1: Ordinary.
3: No.
0: Not ordinary.
3: His character. The reason they all got back together in this movie.
6: It's a big chill. The big chill. Yeah.
3: That's
6: big
3: got
6: chill.
3: A great Thank soundtrack.
6: You. It does.
3: Forrest Gump. Great soundtrack.
6: But the movie.
3: Grease. Urban Cowboy. Great
6: the movie
3: soundtrack.
6: That Spa City mentioned was Guardians of the Galaxy.
1: That's got a good one.
3: Okay. Yeah.
1: Real quick, going back to Kevin Bacon.
3: Please
1: too.
3: Do.
1: You know, he had a great role. It wasn't a big role, but had a great role in
3: Few Good Men. No, a fantastic movie.
1: Yeah.
3: Now, I want you to tell me that the prosecutor...
6: Was that Cuba's first role?
1: It was minor.
3: No,
1: I think
3: Cuba's first role might have been in Coming to America.
6: You're right.
1: Yeah.
0: Kevin Bacon's first role was in Animal House.
1: Yeah, that's right.
6: Yes,
1: that's
6: yes
1: right.
6: It was.
3: Thank you, sir. May I have another?
1: Yeah.
3: Thank you, sir. May I have another?
1: What was the line, Roger, when Kevin...
3: Corky's!
1: When Kevin Bacon looks at Tom Cruise after Nicholson basically fesses up that he knew about it, Cruise didn't know what to do, and he looks around, and Kevin Bacon has to stand up.
3: He has to stand up and say, for article 42.
1: Some kind of number.
3: Or whatever
1: he said, at this point, we go to article 42. He goes, what? And Nicholson goes, what's that?
3: No, you know what? The general has rights.
1: General has this right.
3: Oh, I got
1: your mom! How did it do?
3: Oh!
1: Whoa!
3: Where are we best friends? Oh, my God, Gregory.
0: I'm sorry. I'm watching the traffic go by.
3: Dude, listen, for a guy that has four characters in his head at any time, to see you stunned right there.
1: I know.
3: Guess what?
0: I just let you go.
3: The water's fine. Get on in there with us.
1: Somebody said it's warm,
3: but don't worry about it. Get in.
1: Somebody says Kevin Bacon's first movie was Friday the 13th. Was that when he was killed?
3: Yeah, man, but sure.
0: Oh.
1: Was he killed in that?
6: That was before Animal House?
3: Everybody was killed. Yes.
1: Yeah,
3: if you're in Friday the 13th, you're killed.
1: Somebody knows. Notable died in the first Friday the 13th.
3: No. You know what?
1: Was it Kevin Bacon?
3: Wait a minute. It could have been. Who's the guy whose wife poo-pooed in the bed? Pirates of the Caribbean.
6: Johnny Depp.
3: I think he was in Johnny Depp got killed. Was Johnny Depp in one of the Fridays or what's the other one? You got Jason and you got
1: Colonel Jessup.
6: Freddie.
3: No, not Freddie. The other Freddie, Jason. Who's the third?
6: Michael Myers.
3: Yeah, he was killed.
6: He's in one of those.
3: No,
1: Colonel Jessup. Is that it? No.
3: It's Colonel Jessup. The Colonel has rights.
6: In A Few Good Men. Yes, wow, it is Colonel Jessup.
1: So good.
3: My favorite line in that movie is like when we're doing trivia. Said I give you these trivia questions and we learn something from them, or maybe it brings back a memory. Maybe it brings back a memory. That you go, I do remember that. I'd rather you just say thank you and go on your way. Other than that, I don't give a damn what you think you're doing. That's such a great line. And I did that Thursday night, and a guy immediately knew what it was.
0: I only remember one line from a movie.
1: You know what? We're going to help you.
0: Moses. Ten Commandments.
6: That's Ten Commandments?
1: That's it, yes.
0: Moses. That's the only line I remember.
1: All right, if you want to be a part of the show, 661-1037. Johnny Depp was killed in Nightmare.
6: So it was Freddy.
1: Nightmare on Elm Street? Elm Street. That was Johnny Depp.
3: Okay,
1: so maybe Bacon was killed in
3: Freddy.
1: I think you're right.
3: There's somebody else, if not Kevin Bacon. Okay, let's just look at the cast.
6: I did look at the cast.
3: We need to find out who was killed in your movie. What was the name of your movie?
0: Pass the ammo?
3: We got, yeah, well, you were killed.
0: Nobody was killed.
3: You were killed.
0: They acted like it.
3: You blew yourself up.
0: Craig, no, I shot the gun, man. I shot the bazooka.
3: Damn right.
0: The
1: beauty
0: of bad boy.
1: The beauty of our show.
0: Looked great in camo.
1: The beauty of our show, Craig, is that we don't know the answers, and hopefully we have our listeners who will scream at them, you idiots, text him real quick. We get audience participation.
3: The guy at the Buffalo River who was not accusatory, but thought we may have had something to do with shutting down his business and all that, he's listening to the show now going, oh, I understand.
1: Never mind.
3: Those idiots don't know.
1: All right, Chris, you were going to say something?
6: I was going to say Animal House was before Friday the 13th, so that was definitely Kevin Bacon's first movie.
1: Gotcha. Yeah, Animal House has got a good soundtrack, too.
3: Hey, no, all right,
1: you're
3: absolutely
1: with us.
3: Right,
1: do not go away. 7:30 here on Morning Mayhem.

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2: Yesterday at Wimbledon in men's tennis, 7th-seeded Novak Djokovic beat 3rd-seeded Felix Auger Aliassime in 5 sets. The match lasted 5 hours and 15 minutes, the longest quarterfinal match in Wimbledon history, and now sets up yet another meeting of Djokovic and world number one Jannik Sinner in the semifinal. Sinner is 6-5 all-time against Djokovic and had won 5 straight against him prior to losing at the Australia Open earlier this year. That match will be on Friday. And on the women's side, Coco Gauff powered her way to her first Wimbledon semifinal by beating fellow American Jessica Pegula 2-1. She'll face Carolina Mahova tomorrow. And in Major League Baseball, the Pirates' Ryan O'Hearn made team history yesterday as he drove in 10 runs, hitting 3 home runs in the process, a grand slam and 2 3-run home runs. The record he broke was 9 RBIs set by Johnny Rizzo in 1939 against St. Louis. I'm Christian Weaver with the Buzz Radio Network. 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
3: With KARK's Pat Walker.
4: A little warmer this morning and still kind of hot this afternoon. A high of 92 degrees. Will become partly cloudy with a 20% chance of showers and thunderstorms this afternoon. Tonight, though, mostly clear down to 74. Our Thursday will be mostly sunny and hotter with a high of 96, but also a few isolated thunderstorms are possible. For the Buzz Radio Network, I'm meteorologist Pat Walker.
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0: right, 7:34. Great to have Craig O'Neill in the studio. Brought to you by Genesis of Conway. Might have sold a vehicle yesterday.
1: Oh, well, you did.
0: Well, Chris Peterson called and said somebody out of state wanted to come in and buy a vehicle over at Genesis of Conway.
1: Uh-huh.
0: And so, remember, can't remember her character's name on
1: Jenny.
0: Jenny on the
1: Jenny
0: Fish
1: Buell.
0: Arkansas Fish. That's right, with the Fish in Arkansas. I can't remember little. What do they call her? Little Minna. I can't remember what her nickname was. Anyway, she's working.
1: And I named my car Jenny. Then I met Jenny at Genesis of Conway. How about that?
0: Today, we knew also, Roger, we got to play a little match game at some point, brought to you by U.S. Truck Accessories.
2: With Craig.
0: We got Joe Nichols coming up a little bit later. We're getting ready to talk with the mayor of Mena here in just a second. Today is Be a Kid Again Day. And that's what we got to think of. What are the best memories you have as a kid? What is it? Do you have a, was it playing sports? Was it going on trips? Was it just something real simple? Playing with your friends, tackle the man with a football was one of my favorite things we used to do as a neighborhood. It's also National Freezer Pop Day. Craig, you remember the freezer pops?
1: Oh, yeah. I
0: had to, Roger,
1: I had no idea they had a day.
0: Yeah, they do. Yeah, everybody has a day.
1: Oh.
0: It's National Video Game Day. It's National Blueberry Day. How do you like your blueberry delivery do you like? Do you like a muffin? Do you like pancake? Muffins.
2: Those are great. I eat them every day in my smoothie, so.
0: Okay, it's also National Ice Cream Sundae Day.
1: Oh, yeah.
0: You would take a guess what year they say the first ice cream sundae was made?
2: You ready?
0: Go, Roger.
2: I'm going to say, because I know that little George Bailey served them in It's a Wonderful Life. No, brainless. I'm going to say
0: 1985. Well,
1: 1909.
0: Roger, I'm just going to quit the game right here. He's almost nailed it. 1881.
2: Boom!
1: Really?
0: 1881. How about that? That's why it's National Ice Cream Sundae.
1: James Garfield was assassinated that year.
0: Two Rivers, Wisconsin is where it was at. So don't know why. Let's go to the hot.
2: He didn't have to die. It was dirty fingers.
0: Let's go to the
1: Chester Arthur was his vice president and became the president.
0: The Hodges Glass.
2: And turned out
0: glass
2: to be very, very good.
0: Hotline.
1: Weird.
0: And visit with the mayor of Mena, Seth Smith. Good morning, Mayor. How are you?
3: Hey, I'm doing great. How are you guys this morning?
0: We're doing great. We almost came to your place today to go to Skyline Cafe. Came to your city today. Luckily, Craig, I looked and they were closed on Wednesday.
1: I heard that.
0: So thankfully, Seth, we did not have a frustrating day today, but we're coming tomorrow. You've been the mayor for 8 years, correct?
1: Wow.
3: Yes, sir. Yes.
0: Still a young guy? Served in the military, if you don't mind me asking. How old are you, Seth?
3: I will be 42 next month.
0: Yeah, so you were obviously elected as a mayor in your 30s, and you grew up in the area, correct?
3: Yeah. Born and raised. Graduated from Mena High School. Done a stint in the military. A couple overseas tours to Iraq. A couple of stateside deployments. With the fire department here at Mena, still on the fire department, been here for 20, I think in December I'll have 22 years with the fire department.
0: Wow.
3: Worked at the sheriff's office here, so just public service. Yeah.
1: Give me a guy with service.
0: Yeah, let's say, can you're great enough that you were military, you're a fireman, you're a sheriff.
1: Man.
0: One of the things that I didn't know,
2: your city, his unemployment for his city is very high because he has all the jobs.
0: So we're going to go to Skyline Cafe tomorrow, which has been around. Craig, I think I told you we're going to all these restaurants.
1: 100 years.
0: They've been open 104 years. Opened in 1922. And still have a reputation of really great food, right, Mayor? It's still outstanding after all these years.
3: Yeah, make your taste buds do a happy dance.
0: Now look at that. Now, one of the things that they do, a tradition, you sent me the clip of they put a flag out front. Do they do that every day, or is it particular? Is it, how many times does a flag go out in front of a Skyline Cafe?
3: Every day that they're open. It goes out. As soon as you walk in the door, it's right there. So it was funny, that story that I sent you. I've been going for a long time with a group of guys, and then my son started going. He's 9, his detail, his flag detail. He's got to be the first one in, get the flag out.
0: So the first, these group of guys, Roger and Craig, they go in Skyline every day to eat breakfast. The first one that's there.
3: On my group, it's the weekend.
0: It's the weekends. Yeah.
3: It's on Saturday and Sunday.
0: So the first one that goes into the restaurant gets the flag, whoever it is that day.
1: Capture the flag.
0: It's a 6-foot flag. And it's planted in the ground, right? It's got a 6-foot pole, and you just plant it right out in front of the restaurant, right?
3: Yeah.
0: And so, how cool is that? So, that's a tradition they do. That restaurant. I don't know how old it is, but it's a cool deal. Also, too, we were talking last week, Roger, Craig. I don't know if you know about this. They are building one of those what looks like a ski lift for bicycles. And you guys just started construction on that, right? That's a combination between city, feds, state, and all that, right?
3: Yeah, yeah. It's a group of four partnership with four entities, the U.S. Forest Service, the Arkansas State Parks, who's really taking the charge and taking the lead on it, Arkansas Parks and Rec Foundation, and, of course, the city of Mena. So,
0: yeah, when will that be ready?
3: Spring of 2028.
0: So, Craig, how about that? So you bike up. You know, you bike up the top and then ride down the bike. Just like skiing, man. How about that? Isn't that crazy?
3: Oh, no, you don't bike up to the top. You get on the lift and you ride down.
0: No, that's what I meant. Yeah, that's what I meant.
1: You're going to have a lift. You've got to use it.
3: That's all we ask for.
0: It's like skiing. You just go up to the top on the lift and turn around, because that would be a load to do every time. Now, Queen Wilhelmina, we've all been to that. We did a show there, Roger, a few years. But beautiful. Second highest point in Arkansas. And that place is still booming, right?
3: Oh, yeah, it's wonderful up there. It's beautiful. There's always a breeze blowing, and it's usually about, I'd say, 5 to 10 degrees cooler up there than it is in town, and the views are just, they're incomparable. It's beautiful up there.
1: And the state parks do a wonderful job. Let me give my testimony
0: Craig O'Neill's giving a testimony, Seth.
1: Let me give you my testimony.
2: I was
1: there the day after the tornado, and to see the people walking, volunteering, bringing water, bringing aid in whatever form they needed to bring, walking the neighborhoods, because, man, that tornado obliterated several neighborhoods and parts of downtown. Where were you during that?
3: So I was actually in college in Fort Smith at the time, and I was kind of watching the radar because they said it was going to be bad, and I was sitting in a computer class, which is ironic because I am very technology-challenged. Anyway, I was a reserve deputy at the time, and also on the fire department. And I got out and I made a few phone calls, and they said, "Get down here, we need help." So I made a flying trip from Fort Smith. I hung out here for several days. It may have been a couple of weeks. I can't remember. It's been that long ago. But you just go and you just cut tree after tree after tree, and look at houses, clear houses, and like what you said, it's incredible.
1: It was.
3: To see people come together and unite, you know, and it's just terrible that it takes something like that for that to happen. But, you know, you want to see some resiliency. You just take a look at that. You know, exactly like you said, the way the community came together, it was just absolutely incredible.
1: I saw a network reporter come into our live truck, and she leaned up against the wall and wiped away tears over what she was seeing. And that's Mena. That's Mena right there.
0: Well, that's
3: how we roll.
0: The other thing, obviously, you're a young man, but for many years there had been the rumors about the things that were going on behind the scenes there in Mena that involve state, federal, you know, arms shipments, and American Made came out. Tom Cruise. I don't know did they shoot any of that there in actual Mena? Did any of American Made, was it shot there at all, Mayor?
3: No. Nothing was ever shot here. I believe it was somewhere in Georgia where it was made, but it wasn't here, unfortunately. But you know, it'd have been a nice little boost to the economy.
0: Yeah. Do you guys get people to come into town having seen that movie and heard about the story that want to go look around for that kind of stuff, or have y'all taken advantage of that notoriety at all?
3: No, not really. You know, of course, the city's in charge of the airport. I got an airport manager out there, and he says every now and then he'll have people come out there that are just looking for a story. So he may or may not embellish.
2: Good for him. He needs to take those carpetbaggers around and show them some of the sights,
0: Roger,
2: from X-ray and make a couple of bucks.
0: As Christian, I think it's a worthwhile movie. I think it's really a good Tom Cruise movie.
2: It's a fun movie.
0: And then it involves the Arkansas governor, who at the time was Bill Clinton, pretty sure.
2: Tom Cruise does a fantastic job.
0: Yeah, he really does. Based on a true story, all that.
1: Asa had a role in that, too.
0: Yeah, I don't doubt it. That's right.
2: You had
0: the FBI, the DEA. It was just, he had all. And that was when, of course, you know, we see Colonel Oliver North. It was this day in history, the last couple of days, that he was testifying back in the, I guess it was the 80s when all that was happening.
2: Because of Eugene Hassenfuss.
0: Mayor, we hope to get to see you tomorrow at the Skyline Cafe. We'd love to meet you in person. We talked to the executive.
2: We'll try to get the flag. What time? We won't make it.
0: Yeah, we make it till 12:30. What time does it open up? 6 o'clock?
3: 7 o'clock.
0: Okay. I talked to Sarah Dye. Yeah. She's the head of the chamber there in Mena, head of Chamber of Commerce. And Shannon Fout.
3: Oh, yeah, wonderful.
0: Yeah, and Shannon Fout is the owner.
3: She's wonderful.
2: Yeah, you want to give us the key to the city? That's fine, too. That's fine. You've got any shirts?
3: If you tease me with a good time, let's do it.
2: All right. Well, boy.
0: Well, Mayor, we look forward. We'll see you at 12:30 tomorrow sometime. Love to see if you have time.
3: That sounds great. I appreciate y'all having me on the show, and safe travels, and we'll catch up tomorrow.
0: All right. Thank you.
2: Love the fact. Now, you know what I meant to ask you? We'll have to look for it, because there is a place, not like McDowell's in Coming to America for McDonald's. Do you remember a restaurant called Burger Chef?
1: Burger Chef. In fact, I just saw the logo.
2: Burger King. Okay. They've got a place down there that is not a Sonic. I think it was redone when we were out there that one time. Just kind of had a 50s vibe to it, or a 50s, 60s vibe to it. I think it was an old Sonic. Refurbed.
0: Well, you know who is from Mena? Two people that we know.
2: Yeah.
0: Eric Sullivan. Mm-hmm. Remember him? He used to be a co-host here. He used to be at Channel 11. Channel 11.
1: Boy, did I hear stories.
0: Yeah. And his brother is, I think, what is he? His brother does something down there. He's a banker. He's a banker in Mena. Right. And then Big Dave was from Mena, right, Rog?
4: Yeah, they were both from Mena. I forgot about that.
2: Yeah, Big Dave Medford.
0: Yeah, Mena. You know, we forgot to ask about Cossetot.
2: Cossetot again. That's an old Jim Ed Brown song.
0: Is that where that was at, Roger?
2: Cossetot
0: was it again?
2: We're at Wilhelmina. Absolutely.
0: Okay. Yeah. We've had a chance to go to a lot of
2: hashtag blast.
0: Yeah, a lot of estate. You're dang straight. We're hashtag blast, and we have Craig O'Neill. If you missed it this morning, Craig reminded us that he is an actual angel on earth, as he talks about writing in his manual every day, his diary. In honor of his father-in-law, journal, father-in-law gives a Sandy Award.
2: Sydney.
0: I was close enough.
1: It was close.
2: And I like Sydney. The Sydney Award is...
0: yes, you said Morning Mayhem had gotten a Sydney.

0: time you drive through a work zone, it's not just cones and signs out there. It's real people doing their jobs, trying to get home at the end of the day. In Arkansas, many transportation workers have been tragically killed or injured serving our state, with families whose lives are changed forever. All because the driver, even for a second, stopped paying attention. It only takes a quick glance at your phone to change everything. And keep in mind, that's not just dangerous, it's also a moving traffic violation. 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Because at the end of the day, whether you're behind the wheel or working on the road, we're all just trying to make it home. Slow down. Phone down. A message from the Arkansas Department of Transportation.
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10: This is Coach Roy Lee Peterball, Rooster Poot High School. Everybody there loves to listen to the Morning Mayhem with Roger Scott, Justin Moore, Christian Weaver, and this guy named David Basil.
11: That's great stuff.
10: Right.
12: Casa Tot again.
13: It's out in Maine, Arkansas. Set them
11: up, my friend. Craig, only got a few
14: French
11: minutes.
14: Or Indian or both.
11: Pardon? Is it French? An Indian? I don't know. One of the two.
15: Maybe it's French Indian.
14: There you go.
15: I got him.

0: Great War.
1: Absolutely.
2: What do you need to
0: George Washington?
2: What is Craig? What do you mean that we need to know about Craig this week? Are you reading?
0: Oh, you all. Are you gonna be on TV? I'm so glad you've teed it up, David. We're in the middle of production of all the Diamond books.
2: Yes.
0: That are voted on by school children, and they're going to have those available to them when they go to school this year on their own little tablets or computers or whatever. They're going to be able to watch these books and listen to these books, and we're doing a study of the words, because in the science of reading, it's not enough to know the story, which is a joy. You need to know the sounds of the letters, the words, what they mean, the pictures. It's the science of reading. At the same time, it's a tremendous story.
2: Wow,
0: how about
2: you.
0: That?
2: Wow, very nice.
0: And we're all in production.
2: And then
1: he's floating.
2: Yeah, and then you're doing TV today? Is it
0: doing,
2: right?
0: We're going to record it today. And it's
2: gotcha.
0: Playback tomorrow on Channel 4, Arkansas Style.
2: He's a busy man.
0: We'll be talking about it.
2: He's logoed up. You got Baldwin and Shell
0: got
2: construction.
0: Got the Baldwin and Shell shirt. Yeah. Got the Genesis of Conway tattoo.
2: Nike's sponsoring you, too. I see on the sleeve. Here's what I want to talk about today is National Be a Kid Again Day. My favorite childhood memories are myself, my older brother, and my uncle, 3 years older than me, would all spend the night at my grandparents' house on Friday nights and make up Saturday morning, wake up Saturday morning, play football, backyard. Also play backyard baseball, where if we got on base but needed to come back and bat again, we would say, what, Roger? Ghost man on base for our base runner.
1: Ghost man on base, and you had all-time quarterback.
2: This is probably the reason, even as a girl, I have always loved sports and understood the rules of the game. This is from one of our female listeners. Wow. So love that kind of stuff there. And we're talking about that. What are some of your favorite memories? Somebody said going to Dog Patch and Liberty Land. Where's Liberty Land?
1: Never made it.
2: Yeah.
1: That one.
2: Yeah, do we know where Liberty Land is?
1: Nope.
0: Liberty Land.
1: I don't know.
0: No, you got me on that one.
2: No. So it's obviously some great great memories. It's and Raj, of course, for Christian's only like a few years ago when he was a kid.
1: Yeah, he says I'd have to think about it.
2: I sometimes think
1: you were just at recess a couple of weeks ago.
2: Am I the old guy? Get off my yard when I think poor Christian, probably his generation. He's probably spent more time in front of a computer and video games.
0: Hold on.
3: No, we had plenty of time outside.
2: You sure?
3: We played outside a lot.
1: He crossed the line.
0: Yeah.
3: I think we may have been the last generation that really played outside a lot.
2: Well, that's right. I don't know the time, but because get out of the house.
0: But let me tell you, it's coming back. In my neighborhood,
2: okay.
0: The kids are out. They're out doing. They're playing now again, and I'm noticing. And this is terrific.
2: I like it.
1: Doug Glenn. Hey, Doug. Good good hearing from you. It says Liberty Land was in Memphis.
2: Okay. Everybody's texting. Okay. Everybody. Wow, look at everybody. We've got 8,000 texts. Thank you, everybody.
1: Well,
2: yeah, I've heard this is where Elvis used to go, right? Elvis would go.
1: And it makes sense. What was the name of the island that there was? It Liberty?
2: Mud Island.
1: Mud Island.
2: Yeah.
1: Okay. Completely different thing. I think you can get Mud Island now. At Cupid's. We took the grands to see Toy Story 5, and it talks about kids not playing anymore.
2: With toys.
1: Because you got your tablet.
2: You got a screen.
1: Well, but you're playing toys with somebody else, so because you're not engaging with other kids. We had that because we didn't have computers. Well, we had Pong.
2: Hey, what was the most famous thing that your mom would say? When that light comes on, that street light, you better be in the house. But until then, get out.
0: Yeah, exactly.
2: Go play with the boys.
0: And we had three little girls in our neighborhood, average age of six yesterday.
2: Okay.
0: They set up a table, and they were selling their old toys.
2: Oh, wow.
0: Instead of a lemonade stand, it was an old toy stand.
2: It's like Toy Story. They've got that. Hey, remember that? What else we used to? Remember ride bikes? Do kids ride bikes anymore?
0: Oh, yeah.
2: Are we riding bikes, Christian?
3: I see kids in the neighborhood ride bikes.
2: Do they?
3: Yeah.
2: Or do they ride virtually?
3: No, they definitely ride the real bikes. I see them with my actual eyes.
1: I hope there are some kids that ride a bike virtually. Where you get on a treadmill, you can walk, right?
2: Remember the banana seat?
0: Yeah.
2: And then
1: your buddy. You had a sissy bar.
2: We had those.
1: I had a basket.
2: We had those trees. We had those trees that you get.
1: It was wicker.
2: The leaves were so thick, Roger, you could put them in the spokes. Like a card, like a playing card.
0: No, you use your baseball cards. You didn't want the Gus Triandos card. Who I could care less about Gus Triandos, but he was great in a bike.
1: Right.
0: We used to run with the mosquito truck when I lived in Helena.
2: That's what Roger was talking about the other day. we were scared about breathing in some toxins.
1: You know. You ran behind a mosquito truck because you were like Frankenstein or the mummy coming out of the fog, and guess what? And then after that, we got thirsty. we'd go suck on a copper hose, you know, that with water's coming out of galvanized pipe.
4: Thanks, Trey.
2: And then, of course, you know, then, too, the I was thinking as well.
1: Oh,
2: as,
1: sure. I'm sick now. But.
2: Is that you had in the different kind of bikes you would have. You know, you'd have some people that were really cool and had the big, like the.
1: Was that one the sissy bar? What was that?
2: Yeah, yeah.
1: It was a chopper thing.
2: Yeah. And then you had some kids who were always good at jumping things.
1: Yeah.
2: Not me.
1: And maybe I preferred a girl's bike, so I didn't hurt myself. Well,
0: that's true.
1: Yeah.
0: You slip and on Craig, the pedal.
1: Yeah, girls didn't need that. Changed. Guys needed that.
2: My girlfriend of the early 40s, is what her age is, she really realized how old of a guy she was dating when I said, what was one of the things you played at recess? Jacks! Remember when Jacks was a great game and marbles?
1: Right, Craig.
2: You know what? We need more marbles than Jacks.
1: Of course we did. Of course we
0: played
1: did.
0: The sheepy.
2: Someone says here, childhood memory.
1: You played what?
0: Kashipi.
1: What is Kashipi?
3: What's that?
0: Kashipi is a game where all the guys line up on one end of the field. One guy's in the middle, and he counts Kashipi one, Kashipi two.
2: Stop it.
0: When he gets to five,
2: stop
0: everybody
2: it.
0: Runs from one end of the field to the
2: Craig
0: other.
2: Craig O'Neill, you're making this up.
0: And the last guy left is the winner. And in Helena, Arkansas, we played it, and I won the very first time I played it after we moved there.
1: Why
0: and
1: Kashipi?
0: They said, you're no Kenny. And I said, who are you talking about, Kenny? And they said, Kenny Hatfield is a legend
2: okay, I get
0: in
2: it.
0: The Kashipi game.
2: What does it mean? What is Kashipi? Where is that from?
0: It was just because Kashipi won is a second.
1: Did you play? Did you play strip
0: instead
1: Kashipi?
0: Of Mississippi?
2: I mean, what is? Where do we get Kashipi? 661-1037 We must find out the
0: origin.
2: Oh yeah, Craig, you're the best. Thanks, buddy. 8 o'clock. 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
9: Members of the Pine Bluff community are trying to get to the bottom of recent issues with the school district. In April, district officials told parents about a phishing scam where more than $3 million were stolen in December. Other concerns people have include the district superintendent resigning, an F rating at the state level, and delays to the new high school building. The Little Rock chapter of the organization Public School Strong was invited to a discussion to help find the best ways to move forward. People in the community say the goal is to continue community events and possibly have a public school strong chapter in Pine Bluff. And the new Bucky's location in Benton is set to hire about 200 people. Starting pay is between $20 and $25 an hour. To apply, you need to go to the Bucky's website to be invited for an interview. This multi-day event ends tomorrow at 4 p.m. For the Buzz Radio Network, I'm KARK's Gary Burton Jr.
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6: With KARK's Pat Walker.
11: Mostly sunny through the morning hours, then we will begin to cloud up this afternoon and some isolated showers and thunderstorms are going to be possible. That's a 20% chance of rain. We'll have a high of 92 this afternoon. Tonight, mostly clear, and then we'll drop off to 74. For the Buzz Radio Network, I'm meteorologist Pat Walker.
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2: All right, 8:06 on this Wednesday, July 8th. Glad you're with us today. If you want to be a part of the show, 661-1037. I love that we have, it's almost like we have thousands of consultants out there for this show. When we need help answering something, you know, Christian will get the majority of them without any help. But even every once in a while.
3: I got nothing on Khashoggi 1.
2: Oh, my gosh. Yeah, what? Yeah. Can you? Let's get a clip of that. What was it? What's the thing in the movie?
13: Khashoggi.
2: That we, what's the movie? Khashoggi. Now, come on. You got Star Trek, the test that William Shatner, Captain Kirk beat to beat Spock and them.
1: I don't know.
2: It's
1: that
2: a test. They call it the Khashoggi test. And then the other one is the guy who the greatest thing the devil did. Was make you believe he wasn't
3: real. You're talking about Kaiser Soze?
2: Kaiser Soze! So it's close to Kaiser Soze. What? How did he say? What did he say it was?
3: Khashoggi 1?
1: No, Khashoggi. It was Khashoggi because it's now,
2: okay,
1: Mississippi.
2: You're going to have to pull the tape.
3: Khashoggi. I think it was.
2: Yeah, I think you got to pull the tape. Again, somehow somebody in Helena, somebody in Helena has come up with some phrase that Craig O'Neill and Ken Hatfield and all these folks over there.
1: Kaiser Soze?
2: I don't think it was Kaiser Soze.
3: Khashoggi. I believe.
2: I can't believe you don't know, Roger. You don't know about the test. No. Again, this is what's great about our listeners. There's hundreds out there that know the answer.
3: This, was this in the first Star Trek movie?
2: Yes, it was the first.
3: Not Wrath of Khan.
2: Kobayashi Maru. Boom, thank
3: yes.
2: you.
3: Yes.
2: Kobayashi
3: okay.
2: Maru.
3: Yes.
2: It's amazing. Look at Roger, look at him. Jake and Ron and others. Boom, boom, boom. So then that was Kobayashi Maru. Roger, I was thinking I might deserve to get one on that, a nerd alert.
1: You're right.
2: And then
1: my head's hurting. I'm trying to think. I don't remember that.
2: And then the other was the Usual Suspects? That was the...
3: Kaiser Soze.
2: Kaiser Soze.
1: Well, Kobayashi was also in Kaiser Soze.
2: Oh, that's right. Kobayashi was he on the coffee cup, or which one was that? We looked at the coffee cup.
1: Kobayashi. And was Kobayashi also who beat...
3: Yeah, that was Joey Chestnut.
2: Okay.
3: That was his rival.
2: Is that the same? Or are you sure?
3: We're connecting the dots here.
1: Oh, hell.
3: Just like they did in Usual Suspects.
1: Sure.
2: Yeah, that's what's so great is all of you
1: COVID
2: out there.
1: Shots has really, I think I'm becoming a Manchurian candidate. I don't know what's going on anymore.
2: Roger.
1: I have the ability to have meta glasses, and I don't even have the meta glasses. I can see things or record things.
2: 661-1037. We need a
3: one Travolta movie.
2: We need a contestant, maybe even two,
1: yes.
2: to play a little match game. So let's hit the match game open and then plan for some Trav tickets, I would imagine. Even a 4-pack if you want to bring the whole family. I think
3: sure.
2: we can do that.
3: Let's do it.
2: Let's do it. And go.
21: 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Now, let's see what wacky answers the guys can come up with.
1: And while we're waiting on calls, let's hear this great throwback. Hold on, let me tell you right here.
22: If you have a milkshake and I have a stroll, and my straw reaches across the room and into your milkshake. I drink your milkshake. I drink it up.
2: Wow. That is, for those who have not seen that movie, what's the name of the movie, Christian?
3: There Will Be Blood.
2: There Will Be Blood. It's a horrible movie.
3: It's a horrible, depressing movie. It's one of the best movies of the 21st century.
2: Oh, my gosh. I get up.
3: Oh, here you go.

0: Now that is what everybody's singing now in the soccer
1: when
0: world.
1: When England wins, because Oasis is an England band.
0: That's their song.
1: English band, yes. Well, that's their signature song. I wouldn't say it's their best, but
0: yeah. Listen, Roger, you have not watched the movie we're talking about. Mm-mm. You must watch it, and I think you're going to see with me. It is a fight to get to the end. It is miserable. You are miserable by the time. And then at the end, you go, what did I just watch?
2: I think my favorite movie with that guy in it, number one, has to be The Last of the Mohicans. I just like
0: Yeah, I don't think I've seen that in 25, 30 years. Yeah, it's been a long time.
2: Me,
0: yeah. But he was good. He also did Lincoln, right? He was Lincoln.
2: And then Lincoln. So you got him, Lincoln, and then,
0: oh, what was the other one?
2: DiCaprio. Kings of New York?
1: Gangs of New York.
2: It was the Kings of Leon.
0: 661-1037. We need a contestant. Come on. Someone says There Will Be Blood is not good.
1: It definitely is. You're wrong.
2: I don't think it is, and I haven't even seen it.
0: Someone said it.
2: That is judging a book by its cover.
0: Someone says, y'all may have already talked about it, but did you see Justin's social media post yesterday? Glad to see he's coming back. Yeah, he's back. What did he say? He played Mama Don't Knock You Out. What is
1: Mama,
0: it?
1: Mama Said Knock You Out.
0: Is that what it was? Don't call it a comeback.
1: That's the same song.
0: Same one.
2: It's Mother. Mother Will Knock You Out.
0: Yeah, and then it's a shaded figure of Justin.
2: Yeah, Roger, I say he's walking away.
0: Somebody look at that and say, I think he's walking towards the stage. Roger says he thinks he's walking away from you, away from the camera. Yeah, so apparently he's playing tomorrow. We don't know. We're left in the dark. We're going to wait to get a message from him. Maybe one of the kids will text
2: us. What's it like being on a need-to-know basis?
0: Yeah. You know what? You go on. You do what you do.
2: You just don't.
0: I'm glad he's back.
2: Of course.
0: I wonder, does it sound like he's all buffed up maybe?
2: Yeah,
0: maybe
2: he has
0: been lifting weights.
2: Lost a lot of weight.
0: I don't know.
2: Grew a mustache, shaved his head.
0: Somebody, Justin's coming back to his grueling 7-hour work week. Well, listen. It's not the.
2: Don't know that.
0: It's not the midweek. It's the weekend where he works the hardest. So, All right, 661-1037. Someone says here.
2: All I know is, I want to give a shout out to two of the finest people I know as a human being, other than your mom and dad, and my wife, and Jessica. Greg and Lee Hatcher.
0: Wow, you just really went slow motion.
2: I did, and I don't care. I'm telling you right now. I'm telling you right now, skinny boy. How was your room the other night? What was your room number at the lodge?
0: 118.
2: Well, why don't you ask me if I was in one? I was on the crap.
0: No, I was 115. I'm sorry.
2: Okay, because you said 118.
0: 118 was open. That's why I didn't.
2: Did you? You know what? And so I went back because I had to go back and get something. After I left, I went, well, 118, you mentioned 118, and the door was open, so somebody stayed in there, so I used a little foot stopper, went back and opened my door to let everybody know it needs to be cleaned.
0: Very nice.
2: I did that.
0: Very nice.
2: No, I got to go back today. I left something there.
0: All right, who was that, JT?
2: Well, you know what?
0: JT, good morning.
3: Hey, yes, JT. Sir, good morning.
2: Hey, JT.
0: You ready to play?
3: Yeah, let's play.
0: Right. I do want to thank again U.S. Truck Accessories in Searcy and Conway. They are a veteran-owned local business. Make sure and tell them you heard about them on Morning Mayhem. We appreciate them. All right, so I'm going to give you a word. You need to wait and let us get our word first, and then you can tell us yours. Okay, you ready? Next game we'll do all right. Obviously talks like a cat, not in this one. All right, here we go. It is JT, right?
2: It is JT. Or do they call you Jet?
3: You can.
0: All right, JT, here we go. Star blank.
2: Star.
0: S-T-A-R. Star blank. Several different directions.
2: And
0: you
2: I
0: can
2: go with
0: here.
2: The very first thing that pops into my head.
0: Christian, do you have your answer?
1: Yes.
0: Took you a second there? All right, JT, what is your answer for the tickets to see the Travs?
3: Star Wars.
0: Star Wars.
2: No brainer. One of us or David has that on the list.
0: All right, we'll go to Christian first.
2: I do not.
1: I have Star Search.
0: Star Search. Wow. Roger.
2: I thought you would have gone Star Trek or one of them because that was the first thing. No, that's okay. But I went, great soundtrack, Guardians of the Galaxy.
0: Oh.
2: Star Lord.
0: Wow, Star Lord. Wow, that's an accent. I didn't think you would get that one. I didn't think you would go there. Yeah, I had three answers. JT, you ready? I had Starlight. I had star, thinking of this show, Roger, mm-hmm. and Christian, I had star power. Star power. Okay. And, of course, I had Star Wars as the winner there. Very nice. Very nice. I like Star Search and I like Star Lord. Those were a lot. You want to go double or nothing?
2: Ooh, do it.
0: You want to go double or nothing?
2: Do it. Do it.
3: Let's roll.
2: Okay. A four-pack.
0: All right, JT.
2: A four-pack. You get it right, you get four tickets to the Travelers. You miss it, you get six.
0: All right, here we go. We're going to go. By the way, where are you calling from, JT?
3: Arkadelphia,
0: home of the Badgers. Ooh, home of the Badgers.
2: Are we going through Arkadelphia?
0: Yeah, we have to go.
2: Do we go through Arkadelphia?
0: Where do you cut over to go to Mena from what off of 30? Where do you cut over to go to Mena, JT?
3: Oh gosh, I don't go to Mena.
0: I thought you might not know the answer to that. Right, you think right. If you grew up in Arkadelphia, you know how to get to Mena, but maybe not. Maybe you don't think about going to Mena. That's okay. That's all right. Here we go. We're gonna go street. Blank.
2: Street blank.
0: A lot of different directions to go there.
2: Again, I'm going with the first thing that comes to mind.
0: So you got your answer, Roger. Mm-hmm. Christian, do you have your answer?
1: Yeah, I got it.
0: All right, JT, what is your answer for double or nothing here?
3: Street Fighter.
0: Okay.
2: You may be getting six tickets.
0: Christian, what do you got?
1: Yeah, I have Street Sign.
0: Street Sign. Such a good one. Roger, what did you have?
2: The first thing popped into my head were food trucks. I went street meat.
0: Wow. Street meat. That's the first thing that popped into your head.
2: Exactly what popped into my head. Street meat. It had nothing to do.
0: All right. I had four.
2: Yeah.
0: I had four words, four matches.
2: Yeah.
0: You ready?
2: Yeah.
0: I had street tough.
2: Street tough. I never heard that.
0: Street repair.
2: I'm going to be honest with you. I think street repair is a funnier answer than street meat.
0: I had street party.
2: Street? No!
0: You never heard of a street party?
2: No, I have not.
0: And this is technical, but I am going to go to the judges. I had street fight, and that's close enough to street fighter.
3: Let's go. You and three other people are going.
0: Congratulations.
2: Yeah, dude. So hold on. Now, do you live in Little Rock or are you from Arkadelphia?
3: No, I'm from Alabama. I just live in Arkadelphia.
2: Oh, dig it. So will you use these tickets to see the Travs?
3: Absolutely.
2: My friend, thank you so much. Thank you so much. And anything else we have from the prize closet, Christian, please give to him. All right, hold on, JT. Thanks for listening to us, dude. We really, really do appreciate it. Thank you.
3: Thank you.
0: 661-1037. Someone says, I was born in 1990. I'm as millennial as it gets, and I played with jacks and collected marbles, but at the house didn't take them to school. Okay. You know, maybe he's got parents.
1: We had jacks when I was a kid, but we didn't really play it.
0: Yeah. Well, it's sort of outdated. You know what I wish I had?
2: What?
0: The bag of marbles. I remember that, you know, there were some guys that were so good at marbles. Man, they could do things. The way they held that marble in their hand.
1: They were doing trick shots with a thumb.
0: What were the big ones called? Boulders. Oh, yeah.
2: Marble!
0: What would you do? What would be the first thing you do when you would play somebody, Raj? How would you set it up? What would you do?
4: I never played marbles.
0: Okay, Christian, you know what it is?
1: No.
0: What is the first thing that you do? If I'm taking on a guy in marbles, what is the first thing you do to prepare or to play that game?
2: You grease up? You grease up?
0: I would say if this is the same answer that I just had.
2: You light a cigarette?
0: How you played the game. I guess there's different ways you can play. There's different ways you can play marbles. I'm sure there's different types of games, but this is one of the games that you would play.
2: If I got a marble, I wonder, does my junk drawer have a marble in it?
0: I know. Where did the marbles go?
2: Marble.
0: Where did all the marbles go?
2: What movie is Marble? Marble.
0: I don't know.
2: Asian guy going Marble.
0: No.
2: Marble. No. All right. Let's see if somebody knows what movie is that.
0: I do know that I ended up watching Predator last night, and I'm telling you, the interaction between Schwarzenegger and Apollo Creed. Who knew that Apollo Creed was in the military and went to the jungles with Schwarzenegger
2: he lose both of them?
0: He left one of his arms.
2: Wow.
0: They were
2: marble.
0: I don't know what you're talking about.
2: Marble.
0: Ah, we got an answer. Look, let's get somebody ring on line two.
2: Ring on line two, man.
0: What's your name, caller? Hello. From the 870, Roger, you know what you do?
2: Major League. Thank you. Thank you, Major League.
0: What is it?
2: That was the name of the movie. It was Major. No.
0: Oh.
2: Yeah.
0: Is that what it is? I don't know.
2: Yeah, it was Major League. It was when the Japanese guy was on the team and what was his name? Jobu. He would not hit. He could not hit a home run. You got a mobber.
0: Yeah, I don't know what you're doing.
2: That's okay. Man. You don't have to.
0: Someone says, Roger's talking about street meat, and David's talking about how guys hold marbles in their hands. I'm beginning to wonder about you, too.
2: Don't wonder about it.
0: Someone says, Carl Weathers, Apollo Creed was his record. I'm playing.
2: No, you're not.
0: But I'm telling you, Apollo, I can't remember his name. Apollo looked good in Predator. Holy cow. He was buffed up.
1: And you so think was, if he was Apollo instead of the character he was in the Predator, he would have took the Predator down?
0: Yeah, he would have been smarter. But Arnold, he lied to Arnold. He lied to Arnold to get him there.
2: It was just one Arnold voice. It was a cover. Let me hear it.
0: It was a cover story.
2: How did he lie?
0: You know, you never would have come here. Go to the chopper. Get to the chopper.
2: Is that that movie?
1: I think it is.
0: I think it is.
1: Is it? I'm sure it is.
0: I think it is.
2: I know that.
0: Okay. Yeah, what Christian, what does Jesse Ventura say? One of the great movie lines. He goes,
1: one of the great movies.
0: You're bleeding. And what the guy said, what did
2: you? Oh, I know.
0: What'd he say?
2: He said, I don't have time to
0: bleed.
2: I don't have time to bleed.
0: And he, listen, wow, and, you know, and Predator took them all out.
2: Your answer on there?
0: Yes. So, draw a circle in the dirt is the answer.
1: Yeah.
0: Now, I think there's another game you don't have to do that, but I think the standard marbles is the drawing of the circle.
1: This is like billiards versus straight pool or something.
0: Yeah, that's right. Yeah, somebody says his name in Predator was Dylan. I guess we're talking about Mina. You guys take 270 up to a Pencil Bluff, take a left at what is this? You guys know there's, gosh, it's not good. Oh, the Indian dude in Predator was great too. Remember him?
1: I have not seen the Predator. Yeah, I cannot tell you.
0: He was great because he goes, what are you doing? He turns around, takes off his shirt like he's
2: going to take. Isn't he the bad guy in 48 Hours? Isn't he the Indian in 48 Hours with Gans?
0: I don't know, but who is the I don't know that, but who is the other black guy with Apollo?
2: First of all, I don't see color.
0: Yeah,
2: so if you just say this guy. I know who you're talking about.
0: Yeah, this guy.
2: Bill Duke.
0: What do we know him from?
2: Well, you know Bill Duke because Bill Duke played. He played a bad guy.
1: He was in Hoodlum, wasn't he? He's been in a lot of stuff.
2: Oh, he's a bad dude. What bad movie? He played a bad cop in that movie, which is a great bad movie with Bill Duke.
0: Bill Duke.
2: Bill Duke.
0: He actually was pretty good in this.
2: No, he's a great actor. He played a bad cop in a Mel Gibson movie.
1: Payback?
2: Bing.
0: He was in Car Wash,
1: which is
0: Roger.
1: He was in Car Wash.
2: He was American Anti.
1: Payback, not a good movie. Remake of a good movie, which is Point Blank by Lee Marvin, or with Lee Marvin.
2: Didn't know that.
1: Yep.
0: Bird of the Wild?
2: I'm going to have to watch it. Payback is a great bad movie.
1: The Lee Marvin version is actually a good movie.
2: Never heard of it.
0: Yeah, I was trying to think. There's got to be, I know him from something. I'm trying to think if I see any other.
2: You can go back.
0: He was at Car Wash.
1: He's been in a lot of stuff.
0: Think about this. He was in Car Wash, American Gigolo, Predator. That was really one of his early roles was in Predator. Bird on a Wire, Menace to Society. Exit Wounds. I don't think that was it. Get Richard Die Trying. He was X-Men The Last Stand. I remember that. Anyway, he was good, Roger, in that movie Last Stand. I was sort of surprised how good he was. That's actually a sort of good bad movie. It's a good guy.
1: It's a good guy movie. It is all testosterone.
0: And Josh said
2: monsters, guns, explosives.
0: Remember, and the big guy, the alien, the Predator. Remember, he tries to trick him, and he goes around. I think he said, die, or what, die. He couldn't kill him.
2: Dutch, you're one ugly MF-er. Is that?
0: Yeah, that's right. Yeah, but he calls him to the, at the end. And then there was a couple more. Of course, you know, that movie spun off about 10 different Predator alien movies.
1: First Predator movie is pretty good.
0: The best.
1: And the rest are pretty trash, other than some of the recent ones. Whereas the first Alien and then Aliens are actually pretty good.
0: Yeah, they started merging. They moved Predator.
1: Yeah, they're
0: They're fighting each
1: other. In the same universe or whatever, yeah. They say.
0: Someone said Billy was the Indian in Predator and was also a bad guy in 48 Hours.
2: Roger. Billy.
0: Yeah,
2: I think it was Billy in...
1: Y'all say Indian. Are y'all talking about
2: Native American? Okay. Yeah, they called him Indian. I think they called him Indian.
1: Yeah, they did.
2: Yeah.
1: I was a little confused.
0: I love because they were looking up in the... They were looking
2: Let
0: up
2: it be known that, listen, if something offends you, it does
1: I'm
2: not...
1: I'm not offended. I didn't know if you meant Indian or Native American. I didn't know.
2: You're going to get upset. Just to let somebody know, if something offends someone, doesn't mean you're right because you're offended. And it doesn't mean that that person is wrong if they offend.
1: I didn't know if you meant Asian or American.
2: I didn't say Christian. You and I are pretty much, listen, I picked you up from work a couple of times.
0: So
2: you don't do that for
0: listen
2: people
0: to this.
2: You don't
0: care
2: so tell
0: about. Me. So Billy was an Indian and Predator and was also a bad guy in 48 Hours. He was also a mayor in Kentucky.
2: So why are you calling him Billy? Was his name Billy in the movie?
0: He's dead now. Sonny Landham his name.
1: Are you talking about Billy Duke?
0: Was in Commando with Arnold.
1: Yes, he was.
2: Bill Duke.
0: Are we talking about maybe a different guy? This guy's
2: here. No. Billy was the name of the character.
0: What's the name of the character? Okay.
2: In 48 Hours.
0: Gotcha.
2: Bill Duke is a bald black guy. Bald-headed black guy.
1: Yeah.
2: In that movie.
0: I'm telling you.
2: Car Wash, absolutely.
0: Yeah, I'm telling you, he was actually pretty darn good. He was really compelling.
2: He's a good actor. He's a good actor.
0: He could play.
2: He played a good bad cop in that Payback movie. And, he's an excellent actor. Definitely.
0: Roger, someone says, now you should remember this from the 870. Okay. This was the person who was trying to, but I think he was sometimes does what you do. He gets a.
2: Merge.
0: He tries to say. Yeah, when he texts, I think he talked text and it was just a mess. Lum and Abner store is on Highway 88.
2: Yeah.
0: On the way to Mena. Remember us stopping?
2: We did do that. We sure did.
0: I don't know. Do you know much about Lum and Abner, Christian?
1: Mm-mm.
0: I don't either, but they were nationally known. They were like a national show.
2: They're young guys, and they portrayed old guys from the Jot 'em Down store. There's a store on the way to Mena.
0: that's got all their
1: memorabilia. Was
0: this like a radio, right?
1: Abbott and Costello sort of gig or something?
2: Well, I wouldn't say Adam and Costello. I would say more of a Amos and Andy.
1: Okay,
2: more of an Amos and Andy than Abbott and Costello, but they played Ogun, and I think Amos and Andy were white guys who played black guys. And then when they did it on TV, they had black guys do it. I believe that's right. But the Jot 'em Down. I go to school. I went to school with Samantha, and I went to school with a guy by the name of Scott Locke, Lauck, and that is Chester Locke, or one of the two. One of them is Chester. So he's related to Locke, and they started their program. Whatever the station is, somebody in Hot Springs helped me. If it was KZNG or KBHS, which is KB. Hot Springs, I guess, is what that was. Those were two stations that I grew up with down in Hot Springs. So that was one of them where they started and went nationwide. And now you know the rest.
0: Roger, when we come back from the break, we're going to play a little Dead or Alive. Dead or Alive.
2: I have the list?
0: Yeah, let's go. Let's rock and roll. We got
2: I have the list. I've been waiting on it.
0: New little fun adventure we're going to start playing on here, Dead or Alive. We did it yesterday.
2: If you'd like to sponsor, we haven't given that out yet. But if you'd just rather it not sponsor it and just put money in our pocket, we can't accept it. We cannot accept it. Looking for a new gig on Tuesday nights? I'm your guy.
0: Wow. Looking for a new...
2: Yeah, we're taking summer off at Boudreaux's. Taking the rest of the summer off.
0: Oh, so somebody can get a Roger Scott trivia at the restaurant.
2: You can't. At a restaurant bar or your house.
0: Well, trivia host of the year.
2: You know why.
0: You're still at Oakline.
2: Oh, yeah. Still at Oakline. Just not this week. We're not there.
0: Well, the timing is perfect, Roger, because we are so busy.
2: It works out.
0: We'll be in Mena tomorrow, and we'll be there probably 12:30 at the Skyline Cafe.
2: Other than next Tuesday, I may have to make Tuesday's date night with my wife.
0: Okay.
2: You know what I mean?
0: You're doing Wednesday night pickleball, right?
2: Doing pickleball there. She does Mahjong. She did Mahjong last night.
1: She plays Mahjong?
2: So I don't know. Yeah, she does. She does it at church.
0: Mahjong.
2: I'm going to leave it there.
0: Don't go away.

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1: This is SportsCenter.
0: The quarterfinals in the World Cup are set as the round of 16 wrapped up yesterday. In game one of yesterday's matches, Argentina had an all-time great comeback from down 2-0 at the 78-minute mark, going on to score three goals in the next 13 minutes to stun Egypt. This was the latest a team had ever trailed by two goals and come back to win without needing extra time. In game two, Switzerland and Colombia were tied 0-0 all the way until penalty shootouts, where Switzerland won 4-3. The last time they appeared in the quarterfinals was 1954. Argentina and Switzerland will face off on Saturday. There will be no games today. The quarterfinals will get started tomorrow with Morocco and France. Friday, we'll see Spain and Belgium play. Then on Saturday, the final quarterfinal games will see Norway take on England, as well as the aforementioned Argentina and Switzerland game. I'm Christian Weaver with the Buzz Radio Network.
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3: With KARK's Pat Walker.
4: A little warmer this morning and still kind of hot this afternoon. A high of 92 degrees. Will become partly cloudy with a 20% chance of showers and thunderstorms this afternoon. Tonight, though, mostly clear down to 74. Our Thursday will be mostly sunny and hotter with a high of 96, but also a few isolated thunderstorms are possible. For the Buzz Radio Network, I'm meteorologist Pat Walker.
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0: Stop the tape. We sang it on the plane.
1: Do we listen? I just heard Christian jump in there. Do we want a Christian solo with that? Do we want a Christian Roger combo with that song? Right now, Christian.
0: Christian, I think it's for both of us.
1: Do you agree?
2: Yeah.
1: Now let's hear acapella.
0: Want to hear it again?
2: Acapulco.
1: Yeah, acapulco.
0: Well, we need to do it again now. Jump in when you feel good.

0: What's it going to be? We're going to Acapulco. We're going, you're going together.
1: That was it, right?
0: Just the chorus. Roger?
2: No. Milton Heaton there. Roger's father-in-law, dead or alive.
0: I know, I saw it. So good.
2: You people are awesome. I want to take one. We've got a, not only do we have a listener come up and sit with us, if you want to, you should go on a trip with us.
1: What does the best listener get?
0: We don't know. We usually can't get any prizes at the station anyway. All right, listen, we're not singing this again unless we're recording it. We've done this enough. This is recording. Let's go. Either turn it down. Let's go.
3: If I had 2 dozen roses and an old bottle of wine.

0: outstanding. Astounding. Astounding. Very nice.
1: Astounding.
2: Astounding. We got an astounding.
0: That's in. That's the mark the tape. True. That is free of charge, ladies and gentlemen. You don't have to buy a ticket to get that.
2: You don't.
0: You don't have to go. You don't have to have a subscription.
2: JT, you could get that. We could come to your house when you come up to the Travelers game.
0: And who sings this, Raj?
2: That is Shenandoah.
0: Okay,
2: Shenandoah. Not to be confused with.
0: All right, Kobayashi. So let's play a little Dead or Alive, and it's not going to be Roger's father-in-law. That will not be the question.
3: It's time to test your knowledge and maybe your arbitrary reading skills. It's the game that asks the question we've awkwardly wondered. Are they still with us or already a Wikipedia tribute page? Celebrities, legends, and a few, wait, I thought they were gone moments. No lifelines, no Googling, just guts and guesses. It's Dead or Alive, where being right feels great and being wrong feels really uncomfortable. Yeah! Because some of them might even be local celebrities.
0: Maybe.
3: Listening right now.
0: Maybe. Maybe. All right, 661-1037. We need a contestant to play Dead or Alive.
2: Valentine, you got any prizes?
0: Dead or Alive. We play for pride. You know what? People can play for pride. If you're sitting listening there, pick up your phone.
2: He's got a banana.
0: 501-661-1037.
2: Glad to see us.
0: 1037 is a number. Somebody said, let's lead that song to Shenandoah to
2: Ooh.
0: Sing.
2: Boo.
0: Oh, boo.
2: Boo.
0: Boo. I'm sorry you can't appreciate okay. greatness.
2: Oh,
0: local greatness.
2: Right. I blew. I screwed it up. I should have let Christian sing about himself. No. And we apologize.
0: It's good.
2: May we come to your house and taste some of your crappy food.
0: Somebody says, best listener gets to tour David's house, a signed copy of Antiquities, and watch a movie with Christian Weaver. That's great.
2: I like it.
0: I love that.
2: I like it. You know what? Or I could do the director's, what do you call it when they do the audio of, I know, I'll do Q&A.
1: Director's commentary?
2: Here's what I'll do.
1: Yeah.
2: I won't give you a signed copy of Antiquities because if it's digital, you have to buy it. I will do a Q&A after the movie at your house is what I'll do.
0: All right. We've got us a contestant. Okay. Roger. We do two out of three, right? The best two out of three. Is that correct?
1: Yeah, I think Roger. That's right. That's yeah. right. Yeah.
0: You listen, Roger?
2: I'm listening.
0: Are you not saying, I'm asking you, you're not saying anything. Is that the best two out of three?
2: Well, yeah.
0: I would just say yes. You didn't say anything.
2: Well, sometimes you ask a question and answer it yourself. So I thought I was letting
0: well,
2: you know.
0: Kristen did. Kristen stepped in and said okay. yes. Okay.
2: All right. Step in.
0: We got Peyton. Let's go, Peyton.
2: Peyton,
0: let's
2: are
0: go.
2: You
0: Here
2: there?
1: When has actually being right on the show ever mattered, though?
0: True. True. All right, Peyton, come on. Get us a win right here.
2: Peyton, I'm going to read you all three of these things. Each one, I'm going to read you a little something about them, just enough to tell you about them. And then you choose whether they are dead or alive. First up.
1: Peyton's pretty young. I think he's my age.
2: Peyton, how old are you?
4: 28. I'll be 29 next month.
1: Yeah, just there
0: you Roger, and Roger, the other thing, you have to deliver this in pretty efficient time because if not, he can really Google real quickly.
2: Yeah, absolutely. Yeah. Absolutely. Are you ready?
4: Phone's in my pocket, guys. I heard the rules.
2: Whoa, hey.
0: I like it.
2: Listen, I don't care what you do with your pockets.
1: What's that
4: I got
1: bulge?
4: The AirPod in. I'm going to work it.
2: Here we go.
0: In your pocket?
2: Ready?
4: What's that bulge in his pocket?
0: Very nice.
1: That's a pretty good imitation.
0: Yes.
2: Mel Brooks, born in 1926. Actor, filmmaker, comedian. Young Frankenstein, Blazing Saddles, Spaceballs. Dead or alive?
4: Oh, man. I'm going to think he's still kicking. Wild guess.
2: He just had a birthday. He's 100 years old.
0: Wow. That's exactly right.
2: Here we go. Here we go. Bill Greeson, born in 1924. He's a pitcher in the Negro League, played his final game in 1954. He'd be 101 years old, dead or alive.
1: I don't know.
4: Where's Rick when you need him? We're going to say he's 6 feet under.
2: He is still alive.
4: Oh.
2: Still alive. That's all right. You've got one more chance.
0: How old is he?
2: He is 101.
0: Okay. Well,
2: he pitched in the Negro League.
0: All right, here we go. Got to get
2: last
0: this one.
2: Chance. You get this one, you win the prize. Number three, Pele, born in 1940. Oh. Brazilian pro footballer, soccer, if you will, regarded as one of the greatest ever. Dead or alive?
4: literally think Pele's still kicking.
0: Oh, no.
2: Died in 2022.
1: He died a few years back.
4: Oh, my God.
0: Died at the age of 82.
4: Okay, to be fair, I just got into soccer.
2: That's all right.
0: Okay, Peyton, we love your
2: fearlessness. Peyton, we love that you listen, my friend.
0: Yes, you're fearless.
2: That concludes the first official game. Dead or alive.
0: Peyton, where do you live? Where are you from?
4: I'm in Greenbrier, originally from Searcy.
0: What do you do for a living?
4: Roundabout Pools in Conway, Greenbrier.
0: All right. Well, listen, we appreciate you listening, buddy. Thank you so much.
2: We sure do, buddy. Thank you. Thank you very much, Peyton. That was Dead or Alive.
0: Did you guys hear, Christian, I you might have had this in your sports slam. I'm reading it. I can't believe this is true, Roger. Did you see it? So in the 6-4 loss to the Tampa Bay Rays on Tuesday night in St. Petersburg, the New York Yankees struck out 17 times to become the first team in American League history whose batters hit that mark in consecutive nine-inning games. Are you serious?
1: I did not see that.
0: 17 times back-to-back? That's the craziest thing I've ever heard of. I mean, you know, good Lord. Cody Bellinger said that's a lot of strikeouts. I knew we had 17 yesterday. I didn't feel like we had that many today. Oh, my gosh. New York did manage 11 hits, reaching double digits for the first time since June 17th, but result the 10th loss in 12
1: games. They're struggling
0: games.
1: As of late.
0: Wow. Overall, the Yankees have 824 strikeouts, the third highest mark in the American League. It's not even the highest.
2: Wow.
0: Wow. 17 Ks back-to-back. Somebody said we sound like the Wolf. Because we play 90s music. 90s country.
2: Hey, shout out to we got someone who said our singing sucks. Then we got this person right here. Hearing Roger and the Wiz singing, and I wear khaki pants and knock over a wine display. Thanks, guys. That's exactly right. Thank you, man. For anybody that takes our stuff, if you need a mop or shouldn't wear khakis, we appreciate you very much.
0: Listen, yeah, we do. We're gonna hit, for those who missed it, much to the chagrin of our GM, we'll play that again when we come back.
2: Chagrin.
0: Because you know what happens, Christian, is that Justin Aker realizes when he wakes up thinking, I missed out.
2: Yeah.
0: With so many opportunities.
2: Does he ask Moose to sing now?
1: I doubt it.
0: But listen, Moose is a sharp guy. You know, I'll give him credit that he's I think I'd almost
1: he's
0: like
1: a fellow soccer fan.
0: I wouldn't mind seeing maybe a producer war between Christian and him. Who do you think would win that, Christian?
1: Well, I got to pick myself.
2: You damn right you do.
0: Hey, you know what? And when you're on our team, we expect you to win.
2: Yeah. I actually chose you. Did you expect the other guy? I was about to ask. No, I chose
1: you. In the former matchup, did you actually expect to win?
2: Let me tell you.
0: I expect you because you're older.
2: You were older.
1: Not that much older. I'm a year older.
0: Yeah, but you're an old soul. I think your knowledge is wider than
2: Josh's.
0: Well,
2: you picked yourself.
0: Was.
2: He did not pick himself. He just knew you. But he might have been coming in, you know.
0: Well, Josh is. Josh knows. I think you know more older sports than Josh does.
1: I think I know more.
2: You're more well-rounded.
0: You said you know more sports, including now. Josh, I think Josh is really up to date on current sports. Hey, Josh, listen.
1: He knows more current college football.
0: That's right. And Josh had a pretty good back. I mean, he goes back pretty decent, you know, but he doesn't go back like, I mean, you're like Benjamin Button.
2: Yeah, I chose you anyway.
0: Yeah.
1: I appreciate that.
0: That was good competition. It was relatively close.
1: It was closer than what I expected.
2: Yeah. I guess. I don't remember. I just remember, you know what? I just remember the outcome.
0: All right, do

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9: Kashipi.
10: All right, there it is. Kashipi. Talking about making you a kid again. This was my, although I think this was my freshman year in college or senior year in high school. Look up a year on this and see what ring that bell, ring the bell.
3: Ring my bell.
10: Ring my bell, not ring the bell.
11: What year came out? Number one in 1979.
10: Okay, I was a sophomore in high school. I remember working out in the summer. This was so big at the bowling alley.
11: Sure it was.
10: I need a award. What did we just, I had something I was going to say about it, and then the song just completely took me off my course. Kashimi.
3: Kashipi.
10: Is that what it? Did you look it up and see what it is? So this is Craig O'Neill talking about a game.
9: Kashipi.
10: One more time.
9: Kashipi.
10: I can hear that on the morning open, Roger, already. One more time.
9: Kashipi.
10: Put it somewhere.

0: It was right next to
1: it's on Wednesday.
0: What's our friend Frankie Lisco down at over in
2: Dobre,
0: and what's the first part?
3: Yakshimash,
0: Dobre, and
3: Kashipi.
0: Let's hear it.
4: Kashipi.
0: Delivery too. So that's what they do. We have the clip of you and Roger's latest hit.
3: Not yet. I have to wait till the top of the hour. And
0: okay. Well, everybody's wanting to hear that. I think Joe.
3: Yeah, everybody, yeah. I'm just everybody's
5: what
3: clamoring.
5: Did you do, Justin? Oh, your volume's a little.
6: You don't remember what
5: now.
6: The? You don't remember what the movie that had that in it was?
5: Why are you yelling?
6: Because he said nothing.
2: He's too quiet.
0: Oh, that was great. That was great delivery. Give me
2: now,
0: some more.
2: Sometime tonight. Give me some more. One more time. One more time.
5: Say that again, Justin. Oh, your volume's a little.
6: You don't remember what the? You don't remember what the movie had that in it was?
5: Why are you yelling?
6: Because he said nothing.
2: He's too quiet.
6: Oh
2: my
6: gosh! A little rock.
0: Oh, here we go.
6: If y'all came here to get hot wild with one of your own, get on your feet, put your hands together, and make welcome to the stage that old dirt road.
2: Doing it again tomorrow, won't he?
0: Sure will. And it won't be Little Rock, but it'll be something Illinois. He changes it up, obviously, every time.
6: Well, good evening, Iowa!
0: Iowa. Wow.
6: If you're ready to party and hear some country damn music,
0: whoa,
6: get on your feet, put your hands together, and help me make welcome to the stage that old dirt road kid from Powell, Arkansas, Justin. Memphis, Tennessee! Get on your feet, put your hands together, and make welcome to the stage that old dirt road kid from Poland, Arkansas, Justin Moore!
0: Crazy, JR.
6: Partington, Nebraska!
0: I tell you what would be funny, Roger, is to have all those together, back to back to back to back to back.

0: just keeps going.
1: I love it. I'm telling you.
2: Get on your feet. Put your hands together. And everybody, welcome to the stage. Hello, Dirt Road.
3: He's listening. He gets a little faster because he's doing it so much. Yeah. Get ready. Welcome. Put your hands together.
1: We got
3: to
1: do
3: welcome to the stage. That old Dirt Road boy. And then put your hands together. Ready to the stage. Get up there,
1: We got to edit that with having all the city's names. Of course, Little Rock, he's done twice. And so that's J.R. Reynolds. That's his the handler.
3: J.R. boy.
1: J.R. is the handler.
3: He's good old boy.
1: Coming up shortly is Joe Nichols, who's got a hot song, even though it's not even out yet, but he's putting it out all over his social media. He's trying to make it like a summer song, which has really turned out to be a good idea. He's probably going to be so sick of singing it. But you know what? If it gets to number one in a hurry, he will be happy about it. 661-1037 is the number if you want to be a part of the show, Raji Dodge.
3: Yeah, I want to hear Raji Dodge.
1: And we also will play. If you missed it, what was the song you guys covered? It was so good.
3: Shenandoah.
1: So
3: good. Two dozen roses.
1: So good.
3: You know what? I may play that one when I learn.
4: The ukulele.
3: Welcome to the stage, the ukulele kid.
1: That's there good. Someone says, Joe said, don't forget splees. I'm not sure what that means. So I wish you guys would get Josh to call in some days to catch up. It would be highly entertaining to hear Chainsaw stir up Josh for a little while.
3: It would be.
1: I would say things that you knew it was not going to be long before he would.
3: 100%. Yeah.
1: Oh my gosh. So somebody said this last hour has required zero show prep. You know, to
4: that
1: me,
4: is true.
3: No. You know,
4: let me say this.
3: David Basil is the best host that I have. I listen to a lot of radio shows. I've listened for years, and just strictly my opinion, and I've listened to talented people. Nobody prepares more for a show than David Basil. Nobody prepares every segment than David Basil. There is a method to his madness. He hit me with the last, with the 8 o'clock hour before the show started to let me know about all those things. He's prepared. He's just prepared.
1: Thank you, Rogers. Thank you.
3: And you, there's no better interviewer. Of any guest. I don't give a rat's patootie who it is. I'm just telling you,
1: Bob. Thank you, Bob.
3: It just is. And again, when you're not here and I'm having to host, it ain't the same thing. Now, granted, it's because I don't have me. When you're not here,
1: that's correct. I have to be you, which is impossible for me to do.
3: But thank you, Christian. But no, you're the best.
1: Well, the good thing about our show
3: is... Can you allow us to do those things?
1: We got such talented people on this team as a quarterback. I just hand the ball off. I do a little dump to Roger, hand off to Christian. Get out of the way. Let him go. Get him go to the house. Boom.
3: You're the best at it.
1: Someone said best listener gets to splees with Morning Mayhem.
3: You better
1: watch it.
3: Yeah. No. Yes. I guess the best listener content. Everybody has to wear khakis, and we see who messes up first.
1: All right. Joe Nichols up next.
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0: Members of the Pine Bluff community are trying to get to the bottom of recent issues with the school district. In April, district officials told parents about a phishing scam where more than $3 million were stolen in December. Other concerns people have include the district superintendent resigning, an F rating at the state level, and delays to the new high school building. The Little Rock chapter of the organization Public School Strong was invited to a discussion to help find the best ways to move forward. People in the community say the goal is to continue community events and possibly have a Public School Strong chapter in Pine Bluff. And the new Bucky's location in Benton is set to hire about 200 people. Starting pay is between $20 and $25 an hour. To apply, you need to go to the Bucky's website to be invited for an interview. This multi-day event ends tomorrow at 4 p.m. For the Buzz Radio Network, I'm KARK's Gary Burton Jr.
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10: Mostly sunny through the morning hours. Then we will begin to cloud up this afternoon, and some isolated showers and thunderstorms are going to be possible. That's a 20% chance of rain. We'll have a high of 92 this afternoon. Tonight, mostly clear, and then we'll drop off to 74. For the Buzz Radio Network, I'm meteorologist Pat Walker.
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20: Here is David Basil, Roger Scott, and Justin Moore.
23: All right, Lunger, let's do it.
3: Oh, we're going to have to break some of that up for
1: yeah,
3: sure.
1: Yeah, that'll be fun. That's his deal. He does it every time.
3: Yeah, I know. And, and if they have multiple, like, 3 days back-to-back-to-back, he'll go, hello, Tacoma! Yeah. Everybody get together. Then by the time he gets to the last night, hello, wow, everybody get together real quick. Put your hands together. Welcome to that old dirt road kid.
1: Well, that's why too, he has to remind Justin where he's at.
3: That's exactly right. We've been there. We've seen it.
1: Yeah.
3: We've seen it. Listen, had to remind you at some of Justin's concert to remind where you were at. Do not get up on that stage.
1: Someone said, Dead or Alive, fantastic guy. Spit out my Diet Coke laughing at it.
3: What did we do? Anytime we do anything humorous, please let us know.
1: I just think you were funny.
3: You know what? Here's the other thing, Baz. I don't repeat myself. I try not to repeat myself in my comedy.
1: Yeah?
3: Not only will you get me a trivia, you get a comedy show. You're not getting that anywhere else.
1: No.
3: They don't just hand out trivia host of the year awards to any willy-nilly.
1: No. Roger, someone says best listener contest winner. Gets a have to have a plate of hot wings and weak old popcorn with Baz in bed watching Wicked. That is a lot of fun. That is a great idea.
3: Can we do an AI picture of whatever you and I do, Christian? We already know that he's in bed eating, okay, with a Morning Mayhem hat on, shirtless, all right, so we can see the traps. What is it that you and I do? There's no telling.
1: You know, I'm looking to...
3: You're on a pogo stand.
1: By the way, I'm looking at Mina. We were sort of surprised. Christian and I were the same way. We thought Mina, in our minds, Christian, we think Mina is now
24: like Texarkana.
1: I thought
24: it was Southwest Arkansas.
1: I did too. I think of it as Texarkana, El Dorado.
24: I guess it technically is.
1: And it's really, it is due west, basically, of Little Rock. It's almost due, it's almost on the line. What we call the line, the geography line.
3: It is. It is.
1: Is it, so you go through Hot Springs.
3: Are you talking about
24: the same latitude?
3: What do you call it?
1: Latitude, longitude.
3: You know what?
1: That's what Mike Hager said us yesterday.
3: Mike Hager did not give us the address. Colonel Mike Hager.
24: He gave
3: Hager.
24: You longitude and latitude?
3: Coordinates. He gave us coordinates.
1: I know.
3: You know what? Fortunately, just the
1: Google,
3: tap of the
1: Google
3: finger,
1: takes care of that.
3: The tap of the finger does that. He gave us the coordinates.
24: Y'all kept talking about the lodge, and I was like, when you're talking about training of the Arkansas State Police, I just kept, my mind kept going back to like barracks.
3: Yeah, and all I kinds
24: of, like I'm thinking
3: well,
24: of like
3: was.
24: Full Metal Jacket. Well,
1: that's what it used to be.
3: In
1: and
3: Camden.
1: Now they've got a very nice, a place where you stay, and then you walk across 50 feet, and you're in this nice, like basically hunting lodge. But you're right, they have a dorm, but it's just a much better upgrade than what they had. But anyway, Roger, I'm looking at Oklahoma. Because Mina is not that far. Matter of fact, Roger, couldn't we see into Oklahoma from the top of Wilhelmina?
3: I think you can.
1: You can see like a thousand miles away.
3: What was her name in Alaska?
1: Sarah
3: Posner?
24: Palin?
3: Palin. Sarah Palin. And you
24: know,
3: can see
24: Russia off
3: you can, actually. I believe you can. Yeah. You see an island, right?
24: Yeah, the Diomede Islands.
3: Well, there it is.
1: Okay, so, all right, so here's
3: Diomede.
1: The deal. I'm looking at the map, and I'm looking at Mina, where we'll be at lunch tomorrow at the Skyline Cafe. Thanks to Oaklawn for sponsoring our summer of adventure, our fourth 100-plus-year-old restaurant. So when I look over, I'm looking at the map now, Roger and Christian. I look over at Oklahoma, and I see 1, 2, 3, 4... five different Native American nations that are identified on the map. Okay. So I want you to give me your best shot at the five Native American.
24: Cherokee?
1: Cherokee's one.
24: Osage?
1: Osage is two.
3: Quapaw?
24: Quapaw, yeah, that's pretty good.
1: No, Quapaw's not on there. Now, these are the ones that are on the... That I can see for at least the
3: on that side
1: on the east side of the state.
3: About, you're not talking about state. What? Oh, you got the Caddo.
1: Caddo is not there. You said which one? You said Osage and
24: Osage, the Washita Cherokee.
1: Okay,
3: you got the Washitas.
1: She had Cherokee. Okay, so you've got, no. So you got three to go.
3: Oh yeah.
24: I don't know.
1: Come on, man,
3: Cherokee people.
24: All the other Native Americans I'm thinking of are in different parts of the
3: exactly. So we're just throwing it out there. We're throwing it. Do you have the Fort Smiths?
1: All right, do you want to give you a hint?
24: Give me a hint.
1: Okay, I'll give you a hint.
3: You got the Cotsatots. Hey.
1: Yeah. Two of them start with the letter C.
3: Ooh, got it.
24: Choctaw.
1: Choctaw is one.
3: And the Cortez.
1: You got a C and an M.
3: C and the
1: Come on.
3: The Monacans.
1: No,
24: Mohicans.
3: Mohicans. No. The other ones. It's the.
1: It's almost like a drink. It sort of sounds like a drink.
3: Yeah. Mexican.
1: Country red wine.
3: Mezcal.
1: Come on, you're there. You're knocking on it. Come on.
3: Mesquite. Hold on, I got the Mexical. Oh, I know this. You are because that's where they came from for the Mexicans. It was the Mexicans come from Muskegee. Right?
1: Muskie. I guess it's I don't know how you pronounce it.
3: Muskegee.
24: Spell it one more time.
1: Muskogee. Mesquite. I was going to say mesquite. Yeah.
24: I think when you say mesquite, I think of mesquite.
1: And then y'all are leaving that one. I can't believe y'all are leaving that this one. It's in a Tim McGraw song.
24: Chippewa.
1: Close.
24: No.
1: Maybe that's what I think it is. It's not that one.
24: Because Chippewa's like
1: it sounds like Chippewa. North. It sounds like Chippewa.
3: My baby was a Chippewa.
1: No, but say, don't you change the letters in that where it's not Chippewa.
24: It's not Indian Choctaw.
3: Outlaw. Half Cherokee and Choctaw.
24: I already said Cherokee
3: baby,
24: and Choctaw.
3: She's a Chippewa.
1: See, I thought it was Chippewa. So it's think of Chippewa without the P's. Think of the C.
24: Chihuahua?
3: Is it what Craig O'Neill said?
1: No. Say it. It's a chip.
24: Kashipi, yes.
1: No, say chick.
3: Chickpea.
1: Chickasaw.
3: She's a one of a kind. She's Cherokee.
24: My baby, she's a Chickasaw.
1: See, that's what I thought.
3: That's all Oklahoma.
1: So it's Chickasaw, it's Choctaw,
3: it.
1: Cherokee, Osage, and
24: so these are the five nations in Arkansas?
1: No, these are. If you're on the top of Mena Mountain, which
3: Creek, Comanche.
1: If you look over, you see these nations according to the map. All of the state, not just Osage, Cherokee, Chickasaw, Choctaw. Oh, just think of all those nations.
3: It's what Roger says in the opening, the Chickapawas. I don't know what Chickapawas is.
1: That's exactly right.
3: I love our listeners, and I will put our list. You know what? Instead of not just the producers, we need to have listener show competitions. I will put up our listeners against anybody else's.
1: Yes, it is outstanding.
3: And with the political talk that Rick has been having lately, they're losing all
1: Rick
3: kinds
1: Schaefer,
3: of
1: yes. Yeah. All right, so let's do this. So Joe just texted. Joe just texted and said, hey, I can't do today. Can I just do tomorrow? Let's see if we can get Pat Bradley since we missed him on Monday.
24: So I wanted to let you guys know, Roger was talking to him earlier on the phone before the show, and I messaged him on Friday, May 29th, and asked if he was good to come on at 7:05. He responded today and said yes.
1: I texted him Monday night.
3: And he came on.
1: I texted him Monday, Roger. I think it was Monday morning at 6. I said, are you good for 9? No answer. And then last night at 12:45 a.m., he said yes. Mm-hmm. three days later.
3: And then at 4:45 a.m.
1: You talked to him.
3: I get a call from him. And then we had a great talk.
24: What are the odds he answers this phone?
3: I think pretty.
1: Well, Roger was talking to him this morning on Facebook Live, and he
24: looked like he needed to go to bed.
1: Yeah, it's really difficult. I don't know how those guys last night, Nick and Cody, they play till like 2:45 in the morning. I don't know how you do that.
3: Fucking Cody.
1: I don't know. The Troopers.
3: Well, I don't know. Yeah. I don't know if we're supposed to say that.
1: Well, they stay up late playing.
3: Nick Brown found my Yeti cup. So, is that an Indian Nation Yeti?
24: Yeti. No, I think that's the Abominable Snowman. He did not answer.
1: Someone says Muskogee.
3: Oh, Muskogee. That's right.
1: Is that right? Is that Muskogee?
3: Well,
1: Indian?
3: All the counties. Probably. I think when I was taking Zachary to Lawton, Oklahoma, where he did his first weather gig, I mean, he had to learn because as a weather guy, you know how much trouble you get. He was learning going back to every county because it's all Native American.
24: Yeah,
3: it's all necessary. Yeah. And you had to make sure you pronounced them right.
1: Think about this.
3: Texas is almost close.
1: What is the mascot of Blytheville? What is the mascot of
24: The Indians still?
1: Hold on. 661-1037. Let's see if a listener out there, because somebody's willing to call.
3: Chickawa.
1: What'd you say?
3: Chickabawa.
1: It's not too far from that.
24: Chickabawa.
3: You know what? But I'm still trying to think of what is the, not the mezcal. That's a whiskey, isn't it? But what was
1: Muscatine? That's right, Tommy.
3: The Native Americans that migrated from.
1: You see
3: him in Mexico now.
1: You are really, I don't know where you are. You're lost on an island. No, you're lost on your island
3: I'm
1: over
3: not,
1: there.
3: I'm, you know what?
1: Lost
3: but
1: on
3: guess
1: Roger
3: what?
1: Island.
3: But guess what? I said, Wilson! I want to know the M name of the Native American tribe.
1: I can't find you! I'm looking, I can't find
3: Wilson!
1: You!
3: Wilson!
1: Look at the phone lights lit up. Oh they know God. Their football mascots.
3: Listen, look at that. I'm telling you right
1: now. Wow,
3: you
1: look at that.
3: Look at that phone bank.
1: Every one of them are lit up.
3: And don't you all hang up. We're coming to every one of you.
1: Go to Jake.
3: It's not Jake.
24: It's Zach, but I spelled it wrong.
1: Zach, what's the answer?
2: It's the Chickasaws.
1: Chickasaw! Blytheville Chickasaws.
24: Blytheville Chickasaws.
3: Wow. And what do you make hummus out of?
24: Chickpeas.
3: Chickpeas. Thank you, Zach.
1: Well,
3: who's this?
1: I cannot get over how many people knew that.
3: Everybody hang up?
1: Who would have known that?
3: Who is this?
1: They say it's the arch rival to Jonesboro back in the day. They threw rocks at our buses.
24: I'm pretty sure Mexicans are named after
3: mascara, not mascara. It's
24: Aztec Empire, but it's like their
3: mascara.
1: Somebody said Basil. It's not Mena Mountain. I know. I was just being short there. First thing I didn't want to say Wilhelmina. I just said Mena Mountain. Wilhelmina. How do you say that, Roger?
3: Wilhelmina.
24: So is the town named after the mountain?
3: Yes.
24: Okay.
3: Or is the mountain? Do you have anybody from there named Willa?
1: For those who missed the opening, can you get the Roger saying that about Chickapow-wow-wow?
24: Chickapow-wow.
1: Get that line one, see what that is. 661-1037 is the number. Somebody made a comment, Ron, about the building in New York. You seen about that? You see
3: not
1: about
3: the
1: building?
3: Mesopotamia.
1: There's a building in downtown New York that's about 32 stories. This is not like a 10-story. This is almost as tall as the tallest building in Little Rock, which is the Simmons Bank Tower at 42 stories. The thing started bending. They thought it was going to collapse, which would have killed thousands of people around them. It used to be the old the drug company, Pfizer. The building, they said, we got to get out. The building's starting to... bend.
3: I didn't see it.
1: Yeah, it's crazy, man.
3: And like Beckham. Roger, are you thinking mezcal, Hispanic spicy? No, yes and no. But that's not the name. I'm not going to Google it. I refuse to do that.
1: Somebody said, no, man. It's called Rich Mountain. There isn't a Wilhelmina Mountain.
3: No, it's Wilhelmina,
1: so Wilhelmina State Park.
3: We're calling Wilhelmina Mountain.
1: Do you remember that Wilhelmina?
3: They say you don't go to Wilhelmina Mountain.
1: Yeah, there was a story about remember the king and queen came to Wilhelmina. I think like the king of England or something like that.
3: I don't know.
1: Good morning, caller. What's up?
4: Hey, this is Joey.
1: Hey, Joey. What's going on?
4: Northeast Arkansas has got a lot of mascots that deal with Indians. I mean, you got Osceola Seminoles. You got the Piggott Mohawks.
1: Oh.
4: So, I mean, that whole area's got... mascots up there.
1: And, Roger, we've had a lot of, in this day and age, a lot of people will not stick with that. They want to change them. And those Seminoles, of course, Florida State dug in. and they ended up playing.
3: Well, they dug in.
1: They paid the tribe.
3: You know what? Okay. Then that changes it up a little bit, doesn't it?
1: But it sounds like, yeah, there's several in that area. What was it?
3: Thank you. We know ASU.
1: That's right. They did change.
24: Oh, is Pocahontas still the Redskins or something?
1: Is it?
24: Or somebody?
3: I don't know. What is Prescott?
1: Oh, here it is, Roger. The original lodge at Queen Wilhelmina was built in the late 1800s as a Victorian resort named Wilhelmina to honor the young queen of the Netherlands. Two inns followed the original castle in the sky.
3: So that's why they call the team. Was the town Mina before Wilhelmina, or was the mountain named after the queen? On three. Ready? Break.
1: Yeah, located atop, you know what? You know who Rich Mountain was named after?
3: I do.
1: Charlie Rich. It's Arkansas's second highest peak in the Ouachita Mountains.
3: It's not the Mesquite Indian.
1: Tommy Norman's listening. He said, on his way to West Memphis to visit some kids who are in need.
3: Tommy, didn't you just get back from vacation? You hit the ground running.
1: He's on the go. So Ethan said Pocahontas is still the Redskins.
24: I thought they were.
1: Wow. Prescott is the Curly Wolves.
3: Well, I don't go.
1: And Pottsville is the Apaches. Could you do that on the college level?
3: So I'm thinking Apache. I'm thinking Apache.
1: Could you do that on the college level, you think, Christian?
24: Get away with
1: it. Could you do Redskins at college? No, I don't think you can.
3: Well, Sam Cowell's named after a condom.
1: Yeah. Well, they were Trojans probably before the condom.
3: You think so? You don't think they know? They use sheepskin.
1: Apaches. Apaches is cool.
3: Now, Apache, wasn't Geronimo an Apache?
24: Was he?
3: Who was, was he Sioux?
24: I want to say Sioux.
3: I think he was an Apache. I think Geronimo was an Apache, and Sitting Bull was Sioux. Look it up, Christian, and give me...
24: You're right. Geronimo was an Apache.
3: Boom! Because I had a Geronimo action figure.
1: I remember it. I did, too. And he was red-skinned.
3: He was red-skinned.
1: Here's what it says.
3: He had a great headdress, dude.
1: I remember.
3: Rifle, hatchet. Are we best friends?
1: We had the same thing.
3: And my brother Larry had the Custer one.
1: So he said, yeah.
3: And we had a horse. You remember the horses? Kids today don't play with enough dolls, boy.
1: Pocahontas, Redskins, West Side Warriors, Nettleton Raiders. They're all Indians.
24: Raiders are Indians?
1: Here's one that says, guys, tomorrow you guys are going to have a blast interviewing James Finch. He is the gentleman whose son, Jake, is driving for Earnhardt Jr. Saturday night over in Atlanta, where we're going to watch both Saturday and Sunday night races. So he said, this guy's an old-school outlaw legend owner. I heard him give an interview on Dale Earnhardt Jr.'s podcast one time where he rationalized buying a woman a boob job because a set of race car tires cost the same as the operation.
24: Hmm.
1: I'm telling you, this guy is a...
3: I thought James Finch was the driver.
1: No, it's Jake. Jake is his son.
3: My bad.
1: Yeah, he had Phoenix Racing, and he is a... the feds went after him on a case, and he's a construction guy. And the feds went after him, and he fought back. Roger probably spent no telling how many millions to fight back and won, beat the feds in a big case down in Florida.
3: Just seeing your smile over your face when you're talking to him, you know what that reminded me of?
1: What's that?
3: Talking to Johnny Allison yesterday.
1: Oh, Johnny was great.
3: What a figure.
1: We have met some very
3: financially successful people. And to a man,
1: yeah,
3: they are
1: love the stories, yeah. And he's high energy for a guy who's 80 years old, man.
3: Just fantastic people,
1: yeah. And he's still hustling, driving that Corvette around, red Corvette, and
3: those shirts
1: are super colorful.
3: Those shirts are probably
1: I couldn't finance it. You hear what he said yesterday? He started with $125 in his pocket.
3: Mm-hmm.
1: He said, "Little did I know that this old boy from Jonesboro would have a company." On the New York Stock Exchange, it's worth $25 billion. $25 billion, not million.
3: You know what he said, Christian?
1: Billion.
3: Huh?
24: $25 billion.
3: He said billion.
24: Billion with a B.
1: Well, mm-hmm. Welcome. Somebody said, "Welcome again to another edition of the Apocalypse Summer Doldrums on Morning Madness." You know what, my friend?
3: No.
24: We're thriving right now.
1: Yeah. Excuse us.
3: What
1: doldrums? Doldrums. This is not. We are passionate about the things we talk
3: about.
1: We're not bored at all.
3: No. Let me tell you something about this show.
1: I'm glad we don't have to talk every minute about a Razorback or a sport.
3: Don't want to.
1: We can talk about other things. We're going to be talking about the Razorback so much during the fall. It's okay.
3: This our show is. A matchup problem.
1: That's a matchup problem.
3: Our show is a matchup problem. Yes. You can't do it. Now, here's the thing. No disrespect to anybody else, but Akery, maybe Phil, Akery has fun in him. I've seen it.
1: Yes.
3: But he can't do that.
1: I want to see Akery.
3: It's a different kind of fun.
1: Akery doesn't make long posts on Facebook or whatever, and I saw one today that was like 8,000 words long, and it was about standing up. people who try to get out of the flame fast.
3: I thought he did that before. Is this new?
1: This is new. Oh. So apparently Southwest Airlines has come out and made a comment about it, I think, yesterday, saying, I guess reinforcing that, no, you don't need to try to hurry up to get off the plane. It's not going to do any good. You just, you know, you're not going to get ahead of the people you're trying to get ahead of. They're trying to get to their plane, too.
3: I didn't do that when we went to Mexico. What'd you call it?
1: Mexico.
3: When we went to Mexico, I didn't do it because all of our luggage generally was in three different spots in the overhead. So just wait. Because I'd have to go back and do it. Yeah. So you know what? And it was just fine to wait. But you do see people who are in a hurry to get off the, and you're not moving any faster than if someone wants to open up that door.
1: That's right. Ethan says, Geronimo was an Apache and Johnny Cash was a boy named Sue.
3: Hey.
1: There you go. I see where Steve has sent us the pictures of the Alum and Abner store. I don't know if that's still open or not. Yeah, for some reason, I was thinking they closed. But yeah, that is, you're talking about, Christian, a moment in time that's gone.
3: It's the Jot 'em Down store, right?
1: By the way, too, just not that this is the most important thing, but, you know, I've been trying to make posts on, mostly on Facebook, Christian, about all these places we go. And when we went to Jones and Son last week, I made a post and we took pictures of the Jones family and all of us. That post has had, you know, impressions or people clicked on or whatever, all the things. Over 225,000 times. 225,000. And what it's a reminder of when we do those kind of deals where we go to MENA or to Ohio Club, everybody has a connection. Everybody has, I've been there, I want to go there, I've heard about this, I've, you know, I've been there. But it's amazing, you know, that especially these that have been open 100 years.
3: But, you know, the other part of that, when you do those posts, the other number that I noticed was that, for sake of argument, 500 of them are not.
1: They're not the ones that are my followers. Yeah, like 10% are my followers. 90% are people who don't, that are people that don't listen to our show. And so that's one of the reasons we do it. We like to expose our show to other people. That's right.
3: Reasons Kevin Bacon.
1: That's right. I mean, that's
3: so
1: right.
3: When you have that and you expose that, then maybe somebody's listening. Because here's the thing. I don't listen to the sports shows because that's all it is sports if it's some of those things. I don't know, with Wes and Joe, I don't know what they do. Now, I'll listen to them when I can, but I know it's all sports. In a morning show, we're like a full-service gas station. There's not that many of them around anymore. I don't know what Broadway Joe does.
1: Yeah.
3: I know what the other guy does. I know what Trey Day does. He goes and sees the same doctor I do. I don't know about Allison Pool Boy. I like Pool Boy whenever I've met him. I don't know. But they have fun, don't they?
1: We've talked about this, Roger. One of the
3: Rick
1: reasons,
3: is obviously a hard case.
1: One of the reasons we have to be a little bit different. When Tommy came over here, Tommy brought thousands of listeners from Magic. And not all of them love sports. And so there's a big portion of our audience that likes listening to sports but can't listen to it 4 hours full. So we try to balance and bounce around enough to try to give a little bit to everybody. It's not perfect for sports. It's not perfect for non-sports. We just try to give like a buffet. We're a radio morning buffet, and so we just try to. Hey, we want all the sides to be outstanding. We want the main courses we have
3: astounding.
1: That's why did we get the clip, by the way,
24: I will get it in the break.
1: What?
24: I didn't have the full recording. I have to grab it off the thing.
1: Wow, there are people.
3: Tacoma, Washington.
1: I love that. Listen, JR.
3: That's what we're gonna get.
1: Hey, JR's a hoot.
3: Can we get just where he does that? The city's all on one clip as
1: back
3: well.
1: Back to back
3: not
1: to back.
3: Not necessarily this morning, but you know, maybe. For
1: that's the exact thing I thought about. Yeah.
3: No, after you said it.
1: He delivers to JR's a hoot. All right, that's Tim McGraw talking about what's the name of this?
24: Indian Outlaw.
1: Not Native American. It's Indian Outlaw by Tim McGraw. It made him a fortune. This was his first big hit, right?
3: Not
1: monster hit, I think
3: it
1: was.
3: I played it on Magic.
1: Yeah, did you make up a fun song with this?
3: No, it's just, it's fun as it is. Yeah. So, I mean, we played this. I don't know who I was, I don't know if it was Nathan or not, but, I mean, Danny Joe Crawford. I think we were when we were doing this show. Absolutely. Yeah.
1: All right, do not go away. It is 9:30 here at Morning Mayhem.

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1: Chris Kane joins Morning Mayhem each Monday to mix it up with the guys. 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
3: Yesterday at Wimbledon in men's tennis, 7th-seeded Novak Djokovic beat 3rd-seeded Felix Auger Aliassime in 5 sets. The match lasted 5 hours and 15 minutes, the longest quarterfinal match in Wimbledon history, and now sets up yet another meeting of Djokovic and world number one Jannik Sinner in the semifinal. Sinner is 6-5 all-time against Djokovic and had won 5 straight against him prior to losing at the Australia Open earlier this year. That match will be on Friday. And on the women's side, Coco Gauff powered her way to her first Wimbledon semifinal by beating fellow American Jessica Pegula 2-1. She'll face Carolina Mahova tomorrow. And in Major League Baseball, the Pirates' Ryan O'Hearn made team history yesterday as he drove in 10 runs, hitting 3 home runs in the process, a grand slam and 2 3-run home runs. The record he broke was 9 RBIs set by Johnny Rizzo in 1939 against St. Louis. I'm Christian Weaver with the Buzz Radio Network.
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5: With KARK's Pat Walker.
6: A little warmer this morning and still kind of hot this afternoon. A high of 92 degrees. Will become partly cloudy with a 20% chance of showers and thunderstorms this afternoon. Tonight, though, mostly clear down to 74. Our Thursday will be mostly sunny and hotter with a high of 96, but also a few isolated thunderstorms are possible. For the Buzz Radio Network, I'm meteorologist Pat Walker.
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12: Oh, yeah. Is this you or is this Trump Street?
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12: I like your version the best.

0: mercy. Look what just walked through that door.
1: Hell, T-R-O-U-B-L-E. I like your version, Roger.
2: I'm trying to find it. It's just taking a look. Here we go.
1: This is one of your all-time. This is one of the number one hits. Justin may have 14 number ones.
2: You know what? Here,
1: but this is one of your number one. In the cover cover polls. Cover ratings.
2: Yeah. You know, Elvis did a version that just wasn't any good.
1: I heard it, yeah. Yeah. It was okay. It was good. I mean, it was not bad.
2: Well, this guy nailed it. Yeah. You know. I'll find my
1: original. Wait, no, wait a minute. It was Elvis's original, wasn't it?
2: Yeah. I believe Elvis. Yeah. Before Trap. Yeah.
1: Yeah, you're welcome. Like you're welcome, Travis. Yeah. You're welcome.
2: He had to change it, just like...
1: I liked Elvis's version. I heard Elvis's version before I heard Travis Tritt's. Yeah, thank you.
2: It's just different, because it's Elvis. But listen, Kentucky Rain, nobody wants to hear Eddie Rabbit sing it. No disrespect. Elvis took it and made it his own. And Eddie's going,
1: speaking of making it his own, do we have the clip?
2: Do we?
3: We got it.
1: Let's hear it. If you missed it earlier this morning... we were freestyling, what we call freestyling. We had a hard matchup problem for when this show starts freestyling.
2: Yes.
1: This is Christian and Roger singing a classic from Shenandoah.
4: And an old bottle of wine

0: That was it.
1: That's a good job. Outstanding. You know what? Christian sounded a little country on that.
2: Well, he did.
3: You can put a little twang on it.
2: Yeah,
1: yeah. That's what I thought.
2: You had to. Listen, and I usually...
3: singing a little country song, you got to put a little twang on it.
2: When you hear Christian do... And now, Little Rock, Arkansas, put your hands together and on your feet for the Ukulele Kid, Roger Scott.
1: That dirt road kid with the ukulele.
2: From the housing project of Hot Springs, Arkansas, put it together for the Hobson Street Hobo Ukulele Kid, Roger Scott.
1: Somebody said here, hey, Baz, did you see the USA coach come out on the field after the game and said, are you not entertained? No, when was that? I didn't see that.
2: I saw James Ballantyne do that.
1: Someone said the U.S. Army Native American names for their helicopters, Apache, Black Hawk, Kiowa, and Chinook.
3: Yeah, Chinook.
1: Chinook, I'm sorry.
2: Did you say...
1: I love what?
2: Pigskin sent us
1: up. Yeah, so Pigskin said, first Andrew Jackson forces the Indian tribes to leave their homes. U.S. generals like Sheridan and Custer massacre them in so-called battles. The next, the Oklahoma land run gives away their land to Sooners and Boomers. Then the Osage are swindled and murdered out of their old rights from white criminals. Native son Jim Thorpe has his Olympic medals taken away. And now the final indignity is the butchering of their names on Morning Mayhem. Haven't these people suffered enough?
2: So good, Piggy.
1: Oh, my gosh. That is
2: no doubt.
1: That is outstanding.
2: No doubt. Now, how come we didn't have Joseph Nichols on today?
1: Joe, I think something happened where he could not jump on with us.
2: So we will have him tomorrow.
1: Yeah, we'll have him tomorrow.
2: I just want to just throw him back out there.
1: Somebody says, so we had a senior teammate one time rub atomic bomb ointment on a softball football player's. What? What are we doing here?
2: First of all.
1: Whoa.
2: Yeah.
1: Whoa, crazy.
2: Who do you think you are? I am.
1: 661-1037. We mentioned early in the show, Roger.
2: Yeah.
1: Today, one of the most notable birthdays is Kevin Bacon, who's 68, hard to believe. Toby Keith would have been 65 on this day. I think that's right, 65. Jack Lambert, retired. We'll talk with Cliff Harris about Jack Lambert next week. Retired at 33. Retired on this day. When he was 33 years old. Yeah, young dude. Wolfgang Puck.
2: Wolfgang!
3: Oh, Austrian.
1: Wolfgang Puck, Wolfgang! Birthday today. Kim Darby. Christian, we'll go to Kim Darby. How do we know Kim Darby?
3: Kim Darby, off the top of my head, it's not ringing a bell.
1: Roger, would you like to help him out?
2: I sure would. She had a lawyer by the name of Lawyer Daggett.
1: Yeah, she was the original, if you saw the True Grit, she was the one.
3: Oh, okay.
2: The
3: okay,
2: original right. Maddie Ross.
1: Maddie Ross. She was also, hey, Roger, also she was in Rich Man, Poor Man, and the Grissom Gang.
2: She was. She was in Rich Man, Poor Man. I think she loved Peter Strauss, but Peter loved somebody else. But
1: The other thing, Marty Feldman, who we've been talking about, the Abby Normal. In Young Frankenstein. Right. That's going to be a good movie to go back and watch. By the way, we're watching Smokey and the Bandit for our Hawks Home movie review.
2: Do you think you'll see the George Washington movie?
1: Yeah, I think at some point. I think it's going to Rick was really
3: good. Do not believe I will.
2: Oh, Rick did?
1: Rick Schaefer said it was really, really good. Right. Rune Aldridge, Arledge, rather, his birthday's today. Rune he died Arledge. Back in 2002. Wow. He's the guy who put together Monday Night Football, right? He was the guy.
2: He was one of the guys.
1: Also, it's
2: Rune.
1: Billy Crudup's birthday, and I think
2: you know him Billy Crudup is.
1: I think of one movie for him, only one. I think of the one with Tom Cruise. It was one of his Mission Impossible movies. I don't know.
2: You know what? But
1: how do you know him?
2: But here, no, I don't know him. I know the name Crudup because I kept trying to look, and I meant to text it to you last night when we were trying to think of who it was that did That's All Right, Mama. It wasn't a chick we kept thinking of. It was a dude.
1: Yeah.
2: It was Crudup.
1: It was
2: a Crudup guy.
3: He was in a movie with Kevin Bacon.
1: He was?
3: Sleepers.
1: Really? Oh, crazy. I saw Sleepers.
3: Yeah, yeah. Kevin Bacon was not a good guy in that movie.
1: So, no, he was a bad guy,
3: he
1: right?
3: He was terrible.
1: So,
3: yeah.
1: Christian, I'm surprised maybe because you've just been waiting for me to bring it up that you did not mention what of significance happened on this day in NBA history.
3: Well, I don't look up this day in history, so.
1: Well, I just thought you don't have to because you're a walking. You don't have to look anything up because it's imprinted in your brain.
2: Christian Peter. Okay,
3: on the 8th of July.
1: I'm going to give you a year, and you should be able to get it. Watch this, Roger.
2: Yeah, all right.
1: July 8th, 2010.
3: Is it the decision?
1: See, you know, I don't look up days, this day in history. I don't have to because you already know it. That's why I ask you. You thought maybe I'd set you up. And I served it up for you to knock it out of the park.
2: Right.
1: Although, you remember at the time.
2: I'd rather you just say thank you and go on your way.
1: He was heavily criticized for that.
3: Yeah, I don't think it was actually his fault. I think it was.
1: His advisors?
3: Yeah.
1: And who was the guy who interviewed him?
3: Oh, Was
1: it the biter? No, it wasn't the biter. It was the
2: Marv Albert?
1: It wasn't Marv Albert. It was the young guy. No, people didn't like his dad.
3: From ESPN,
1: his dad was famous, too. Oh, you know, remember Roger? His dad was sports reporters.
3: No, I don't think
1: Dick
3: it was Shapp.
1: It was Shapp,
3: it
1: wasn't
3: Shapp.
1: The young Shapp?
3: Mm-mm.
1: You sure?
3: It wasn't
2: Dick Shapp.
1: It wasn't Shappy Shapp?
2: Are you sure?
3: It was Jim Gray.
1: Jim Gray. That's what, yeah, people don't like Jim Gray. Yeah. That's it.
3: No.
1: Someone says that people in Cleveland set fire to replicas of his 23 jersey, other than rocks at the 10-story billboard of James.
2: Wow.
1: And he goes to Miami, and what do you say? Not one, not two, not three, not four.
3: He ended up being two.
1: He got two, and then he goes back to Cleveland.
3: And they win one.
1: And they win one. Right. And then he goes to L.A., and then he's living in L.A.
3: And they win one.
2: Right,
1: yeah.
2: Right.
1: So that's, Roger, what day was Lean On Me number one on this day?
2: Ooh.
3: Benny Keith Lean On Me?
2: Lean on
1: Bill Withers, Lean On
2: we
1: Me.
2: Are not
3: oh,
2: strong.
3: I'm thinking Stand
2: What a
3: by
2: great
3: me.
2: Song. And if I may, a wonderful movie that I send a clip to Chuck every time I get it between Morgan Freeman and Robert Guillaume.
1: Yeah,
3: is that the You Smoke Crack, Don't You?
2: No, that's the movie. That... Yeah. He talks to Sam. You smoke crack, don't you, Sam?
3: Smoke crack, don't you?
2: Yeah, but with Robert Guillaume.
1: What is the year?
2: 1968.
1: 1973.
2: Suckalipu.
1: Yeah, great song. Great song. Yeah. It's been covered many times.
2: Well.
1: What year do you guys think the Wall Street Journal was published for the first time?
2: Was it an 1800 paper?
1: Yes.
2: Okay, 18. Ooh. You know, I'm going to go 18, not Civil War.
1: I didn't realize it was this old.
3: I'm going to go post-Civil War.
2: I'm going to go post-Civil War, and I'm going to go, I'll let you go above or below me. I'm going to go 1880.
3: Well, I was going to go above the knee and probably go 84.
1: 1889.
2: Okay.
1: So pretty close. Okay. Good job, boys.
2: All right.
1: Also, too, and I may save this for tomorrow, the most popular baby names 50 years ago, 1976. You have any idea? Top five boys' names were Michael. Jason.
2: 1976.
1: Six, yeah. Christopher, James, and Havid.
2: Is that right? So say them again.
1: Michael, Jason, Christopher, James, and David.
2: Michael is a brother. David is a friend and middle name of, and David Hendricks, David, 76.
1: The top five girls,
2: yeah.
1: Jennifer, Amy, Melissa, Heather, and Angela.
2: Angela.
1: Yeah, in 2025, top five names, Liam,
3: okay.
1: Noah, mm-hmm. Oliver, Theodore, and Henry.
3: It's like we're going back in time.
1: Top five girls' names, 2025, Olivia, Charlotte, Emma, Amelia, Sophia.
2: Oh, Sophia.
1: Sophia. So how about that? Is that 1976? My name was still hanging around.
3: David's a popular name.
2: It's no foot juice.
1: It stood the test of time.
2: It's a day.
3: Yeah.
2: It's a biblical.
1: But nobody calls their kids David anymore, do they?
2: Sure they do.
1: Let's squeeze in Mike there, see
2: Absolutely.
1: What Mike's got for us before we go to break.
2: Absolutely.
1: By the way, Ernest Borgnine died on this day, Roger, 95, 2012.
3: We were talking about Ernest Borgnine last week.
1: When you think of Ernest Borgnine, what do you think?
3: Marty and...
2: When I think of Ernest Borgnine, I think of just a small role he had in Dirty Dozen.
1: Okay. Yep. And I think of Poseidon Adventure.
2: Oh yeah,
1: he was the husband of Sally and the big woman, right?
2: Shelley
1: right?
2: Winters. No, missing that? Was he Shelley Winters?
1: Yeah, that's it. Am I missing that, or I got that wrong?
2: I want to say he may have had a younger chick.
3: Won the Oscar for Marty, didn't he?
2: Yeah, for Marty.
1: Mike, what
2: who
1: you
2: else
1: got?
2: Was in Marty? Sergeant Carter.
0: I've got a statement to make about the Arkansas ticketing situation.
1: Okay.
0: Yeah, I mean, I've been no telling how many dozens of emails at this point telling me that Razorback tickets are still available. I mean, they must be just really, really trying to sell them. And I mean, I think they need to bring back the Little Rock "I Got Mine" slogan for the Razorback tickets, because man, they're having a tough time selling them this year.
1: You know, I don't know, Mike. I guess the thought would be if you're not sold out, you keep doing it.
2: Did that come off as a Razorback fan, or
1: I got mine? I don't remember that campaign. Good morning, caller. What's your name?
4: Colin.
1: What's your name? Say it again. What?
4: Colin.
1: Colin, go ahead.
4: Sean.
1: I hear you. We hear you now. Go ahead, Sean.
2: Well, you actually did.
1: Mikhail's Navy, by the way. Yeah. Mikhail's Navy.
2: Well, Mikhail's Navy, but he was.
1: That's why I know.
2: That was a TV show. Yeah. Did you have the phone under your arm when you first?
1: Whoa!
3: That's all he wanted.
1: Wow!
3: He was trying to give us his name.
1: His name.
2: Very good.
1: Took him a while to get. Yeah, Mikhail's Navy is where I remember him the most from.
2: I guess so.
1: You're right. He was in the Dirty Dozen.
2: Yeah, yeah.
1: I'm going to see if I was wrong. Oh, Poseidon Adventure. He was in that.
2: No, you're
3: was
2: right.
3: Was it the Dirty Dozen or Wild Bunch?
1: Dirty Dozen, right? And the Wild Bunch.
3: Yeah, both?
1: Yeah.
3: Okay.
1: Ooh, how about that? Yeah, what a legend.
2: Oh. I think he lived to be in a ripe old age.
3: He was in... Oh, because we were talking about From Here to Eternity and stuff too, weren't we, last week?
2: He was in that too. Yeah, he killed Maggio. He killed Frank
3: Spoilers.
2: Sinatra. Yeah.
1: All right, we'll come back.
2: You know what? That is a 1940, 50-ish movie. We'll review that next week.
3: It's a good one. Burt Lancaster.
1: All right. Don't go away. We'll come back and wrap things up.

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10: D-Mac, what's up, D-Mac?
0: My man, D-Mac. Oh, this is Roger.
10: James Ballantyne, written song.

0: great.
1: Roger, you're just as good of a lyricist as Billy Joel.
2: Oh, my gosh, you Philly.
3: Yes.
2: Welcome,
3: Phil. Phil Elson joins us. Good morning, Phil. How are you?
1: I'm great. It's good to talk to you guys today.
3: Yes, we are in the middle of really a slow time in sports. You know, we did see where the darn Yankees struck out 17 times in a game twice.
1: Two games in a row.
3: That's the craziest stat I've ever heard in my life.
1: Look, even in today's day and age of baseball where the strikeout is just viewed as another out, it's like, come on now. Wow. Give me a break. You get 27 outs a game. 17 of them shouldn't be strikeouts.
3: Cray. What's going on the show today?
1: Oh, we got Anthony Christensen's going to come by from Whole Hog Sports. He writes about Arkansas soccer. We're going to get into a World Cup conversation with him because today is our first. It's like, you remember, there's a point of the football season where you have, I think once you get into the middle of October and Maction starts, there's like a college football game or an NFL game every day for something like 65 straight days.
3: Right.
1: And then there's no game all of a sudden.
3: Yes.
1: That's what today feels like for those of us who have been so engrossed in the World Cup. So we'll talk with him about what that's like and all the other stuff that we usually talk about, digging up a little red, white report and just having some fun.
3: When did Justin, I saw his post today, his rant about did you see that about him, people standing up to try to get off the plane?
1: Oh, this is a big personal thing.
3: Well, I know. He's talked about it before. And something must have, I guess Southwest Airlines came out yesterday and made a statement about it. And apparently it blew up all over the social media. I don't know what they said, but I'm telling you, Anchor doesn't make a long post. And that sucker was about 1,000 words.
1: Next thing we need is for Edwards Food Giant to put out a statement about returning your grocery cart.
3: Yes,
1: he'll feel
3: yes,
1: completely, yeah, you know, just yeah. It's just people backing up your own opinion. It feels good. But I also think there's a lot of people that share that opinion, too. Otherwise, Southwest Airlines wouldn't be making that statement.
2: You know what? It's an anxious thing for me. I know until as long as the airline knows that if you and I are on a plane and we have a long way to go and a short window to get to our next flight, our connecting flight, that always scares me. And I always wonder, you know, will they be able to do that? But as long as the airline knows, hey, plane with Roger and Phil on it, your connecting flight leaves in 20 minutes, we're going to be 20 minutes on the tarmac, we're going to make sure we hold the other plane for you. If they would just, you know, do something like that, maybe that's why people get up and move.
1: Or maybe it's just time to start. You know how they take volunteers when you get on the flight if the flight is overbooked? Maybe it's time to start taking volunteers to get off the flight last. Or an extra $200 voucher. How about this?
2: Are you kidding me?
1: I should have worked in the airline industry.
3: I've been seeing videos of people that are fighting. That are fighting. I mean, the lady's trying to get up there, and lady, we're not letting you. I mean, people getting the fisticuffs.
1: That's why the airline's got to put out a statement, because at the top of the list, I mean, the last thing any airline wants is something that's viewed as danger, whether it's in the air or on the ground.
3: Yeah, it is. People in airports now are losing their minds.
2: People are drinking drugs,
3: and I mean, it's insane. You know, you don't want to be an airline. What is that, stewardess?
2: That's I never know what it is. What is it?
1: Flight attendant for a long time.
3: You know what? This country was a lot better when we could say flight attendant.
2: I didn't know.
3: Stewardess.
2: As opposed to saying, hey, you're a lady pilot. You don't want to, you know.
1: Or you're one of the male stewardesses, aren't you?
3: All right, Phil. Thank you so much, buddy.
1: Good to see you.
3: Raj, yeah, Christian, buddy. Great job as always.
1: Right.
3: Tomorrow we'll be back in studio. We go to Mena tomorrow. Get ready for we're going to visit with James Finch, the former NASCAR owner, who is going to be a hoot. 20 minutes is not enough with him. He's like going to be like Johnny Allison.
2: Johnny Ola. Yeah. Our next NASCAR correspondent will be up here.
3: Yeah, I think Steve. I've invited Steve to come over and be a part of it. And then we hit the road this weekend.
2: Listen, we got to find out what our attire is. I'm serious.
3: Yeah, we're going to ask
2: him. While you and Steve are there, I'll be making sandwiches.
3: And then we go to Mena tomorrow for lunch.
2: Looking forward to
3: Skyline Cafe.
2: Pickleball tonight.
3: Look at you. Date night.
2: Well, date night will be next Tuesday if my wife wants to take. No, it won't be next Tuesday because you'll be my date.
3: Thanks, sir. Thanks for being with us, everybody. We appreciate it. Don't go away. Zone's up next.
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8: 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The Bezos Earth Fund has awarded the city with $30 million in grant money. The 23 acres of former Interstate 30 land will be turned into a park featuring walking paths, sports areas, public art, and much more. 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
9: Mostly sunny through the morning hours, then we will begin to cloud up this afternoon, and some isolated showers and thunderstorms are going to be possible. That's a 20% chance of rain. We'll have a high of 92 this afternoon. Tonight, mostly clear, and then we'll drop off to 74. For the Buzz Radio Network, I'm meteorologist Pat Walker.
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0: Welcome in on a wonderful Wednesday. Justin Akre, Phil Elson, and Moose. Thanks for being with us in the zone. Sorry about the late start. We are efforting some things. But we're happy to be with you, and I'm glad that you could be with us. I'm glad we could all hang out together today. So what's happening? What is going on?
1: Hi.
0: Hi.
1: I'm sad.
0: What about?
1: No soccer today. What are we going to do?
0: Well, we're going to watch Wimbledon. That's what I'm doing. It's okay.
1: When was the last day we didn't have a FIFA? I can't even believe I feel like this.
0: I know. It is weird. I'm surprised you're that upset about it.
1: Well, I've enjoyed it so much.
0: Yeah.
1: I don't want to be outdoors when I'm done with the show. It's too hot. I want to be inside. I want to hang out. I want to watch something.
0: Yeah.
1: And, you know, so
0: I've got to get you a hobby.
1: I have some hobbies. It's just, it's not the kind of thing that's keeping me outdoors at the moment.
0: Why do you have to be outdoors?
1: I don't need to be outdoors. I mean, I'm enjoying, that's what I'm saying. I'm enjoying the time indoors. I'm enjoying
0: doing what it is that I'm doing. What are your hobbies?
1: But so much of it right now revolves around at least 2 soccer matches a day.
0: You want to come on my lawn today? I mean, if you're desperate for something.
1: Who are you, Judge Smales?
0: I mean, I just don't know. If you're asking for something to do, I want to help.
1: I'm sure I can find something to do.
0: Oh, okay.
1: I just wanted, especially after 2 entertaining matches yesterday, one that we watched while we were on the air.
0: Yeah.
1: One that I watched at home between hobbies, and don't have that today.
0: Are you going to tell us what these are?
1: The hobbies?
0: Yeah. All right.
2: Gardening.
0: Yeah.
1: There is some gardening. Yes. That's absolutely true. Moose saw it when he dropped me off yesterday.
2: Greenery.
0: Prove it. You need to come over and mow my lawn. Congratulations to Argentina and Switzerland. Knocked out Colombia in PKs yesterday. That was interesting. I got done, spent some time yesterday on the golf course, and right when I was getting done, I walked into the pro shop, and there's my boy Kerry Maddox and company. They were sitting there watching the PKs. I was like, well, looky there. What a time to walk in.
2: Again, PKs, not the best way to end things, but kind of cool after a 0-0 game. You're like, okay, well, at least I know I'm getting some drama now.
1: Circled around to being okay with finishing games with penalty kicks now.
0: Yeah.
1: Yeah, but based on the idea that the average soccer player, the average footballer, runs over 8 miles per game.
0: Is that right?
1: Yeah.
0: That's a lot.
1: Do we really think that this thing is going to keep going on after another 30 minutes of extra time, and you're just going to keep going and going until there's some golden goal, when basically after another 2 hours, you're just going to have guys dragging their teammates down the field?
2: Yeah, they're already cramping by the end of, 120. There's always
0: some
2: dudes laying down and getting hurt, so you're right.
0: It's a Would You Rather Wednesday, Would You Rather Wednesday. How about a What the Hell Wednesday? Would You Rather is one we used to do. Would You Rather... I think one of the first ones we ever did when Nathan Christian was with me, Would You Rather Wednesday was, how about that for a brain fart? Would you rather be able to fly or be invisible? And I wanted to fly without any hesitation, but I got outvoted pretty significantly.
1: I want to fly.
0: First
1: of all, if you can fly, you can shorten your trips that you have to take.
0: Yeah.
1: So easily. I mean, all the drives that I make up to Fayetteville.
0: Right.
1: Cut those things in half just with the ability to fly.
0: I don't know how fast you could go. Well, let's just say you could fly, super speed, like Superman speed.
1: It's like people say, as the crow flies. You could actually travel as the crow flies, finally.
0: We were looking for Bali on a map because I've got some friends in Bali right now, Moose. And you could go there right now. Like, you could be there in, 5 minutes.
1: And wouldn't have to take a boat?
0: Right. You just have to, and hopefully you'd be strong enough to carry it. I just get a backpack probably, right? You wouldn't want to hold anything while you're flying in case you drop it.
1: Yeah, or you
0: wouldn't have super strength. You could just fly.
1: Like
0: the great American hero.
1: That's fine. That's fine with me. I do not need... All right, so then what are the positives of being invisible?
0: You could steal.
1: I don't need to do that. I don't want to do that.
0: You could see people naked. I mean, I think
1: can do that already.
0: It's very...
2: Invisible stuff is used more... It seems like it's used more for
0: nefarious
2: evil purposes.
0: Yeah, way more nefarious items or options than...
1: I am not nefarious. Nathan Christian is nefarious.
0: Yeah, he is. He is. I mean, he used to be. The new Nathan Christian's not. Maybe new Nathan Christian would fly.
1: I hope that gets back to him.
0: Flying would be awesome. I've always thought that would be cool. I mean, you guys probably have dreams where you can fly. I've had more dreams where I can breathe underwater.
2: I don't have powers in my dreams.
0: You don't?
2: Mm-mm.
0: Well, that's awesome. I also can't fight at all. My punches go like this.
1: That's what I have too. And I don't.
0: But I can breathe underwater. It's amazing.
1: I don't fly in my dreams, Justin, but I do have recurring dreams of flying off a bridge in a car.
0: Oh, wow.
1: Like driving off a mountain. I've had these recurring dreams.
0: That's a bad one.
1: Since before I could drive.
0: That's freaky.
1: So it's almost like, is this telling me something for years later down the line? I don't know.
0: That's not a good way to go out, I can tell you that much.
1: It'd be quick.
0: Yeah, I guess. It'd be a,
2: alone in the car?
1: I do like roller coasters.
0: No, the family of four, but not his.
1: It feels like I'm alone, but I don't know if I am.
2: Are you Thelma or Louise? Yeah.
1: I'm Brad Pitt.
2: Duh.
0: He wasn't in the car when they went over the cliff.
1: Well.
0: He got what he came for, and then he bolted.
1: It's who I'd want to be.
2: I also think
0: we
2: that
0: all wanna be Brad Pitt.
2: There are ways you can negate the invisibility real quick. You get hit with paint. You're toast. You get, you know, somebody throws a shirt on you.
0: But they have,
2: like that.
0: They have to know you're there.
2: Well, I know, but if you're trying to fight somebody, like once you lay a punch down, they kind of figured you out. I also think an automatic weapon. You're just, you know, chop across the way, you'll catch him.
0: I think the easiest thing to do would be, or the best thing about it would be you could walk out with money. Like you could just walk into a bank and pick up
1: nefariousness.
0: Yeah, no, I agree. It's nefarious for sure.
2: Well,
1: you're going
2: is the money
1: an invisible person's jail at some point?
2: Is the money invisible?
0: No.
2: It's a floating backpack. They still know where you are.
0: That's a great point.
1: See, there, this backfires so easy, so much easier.
0: Ah,
2: you gotta be naked.
0: I got an out. You roll it up in a wad and you put it in your mouth.
2: And you can keister some, yeah.
0: You could keister some, exactly. That's how I hide my weed now.
2: But that's not enough. Like, if your superpower is that you want to go steal with it, you're getting like a couple of wads of hundreds tops each time.
0: Oh, you don't know. You don't know. You don't know how much room I got in there. Anyway.
1: Oh, goodness gracious.
0: So.
1: There was a Would You Rather Wednesday.
0: It turned into one. Anyway, What the Hell Wednesday coming up later. We've got the Red White Report brought to you by UAMS Health Ortho Now. We will talk about the games from yesterday a little bit. We've got a soccer guest coming up here. Phil, tell me about Anthony Christensen.
1: Anthony Christensen from Whole Hog Sports covers Arkansas soccer, but also is a soccer fan. And
0: that's his whole thing? That's his whole beat?
1: No, he covers also for the basketball. He covers basketball, too. So I mean,
0: Men's or women's?
1: It's a multiple beat. It's both at the same time.
0: Oh, okay.
1: So, but he's a good writer and somebody to bring on to talk about some of the soccer matches that we've been watching and preview this round of eight, which is not an Elite Eight. It's a round of eight.
0: Sure. If you want to join us today, you know
2: trademark.
0: The phone number. It's 501-661-1037. And if you didn't know it, it's still 501-661-1037. We also have our text line, which is the same number. That's brought to you by Middleton Hinkner and Rainbow Restoration, presenting our live fan feedback through our listen live button if you would like to be a part of that. So yesterday, again, Argentina down 2-0 to Egypt and then came back with three unanswered goals to win and advance. And for Switzerland, even more dramatic, they won in PKs, as we already told you. And if you missed it, here's how it sounded on the broadcast. Now, that would be a fun game to be at, and that'll be the final game in Kansas City, I believe.
2: Probably.
0: Yeah, they had a 32 game and a 16 game, I believe. So that's it for them. But that was cool. So we like Argentina, I assume.
2: There's some controversy in Argentina advancing. I don't know if y'all saw
0: it. If you're
2: this.
0: Egyptian,
2: yeah.
0: Tell me about it.
1: I didn't see what happened, why this goal got.
0: And if we did see it, we saw it 3 minutes after Moose did.
1: Right. We're expecting you to detail things that happened while we're on the air. It was literally 60 seconds ahead.
2: Yeah.
1: What was it?
2: They Argentina got fouled on the opposite end of the field, not called. Egypt advanced it, had a great run, went and scored. Guy took a shirt off, which is an automatic yellow. The yellow card stood. The goal did not stand. They go back and review, VAR reviews the foul in the defensive end. In Egypt's defensive end on Argentina, they decide to call that a foul now, and then they disallow the goal. This also, there, a very similar play happens later when Argentina go to score. They don't review, an Egypt potential foul in the box, that could have been a penalty. They don't review that. They go and they score. Argentina gets their goal with zero VAR review there.
0: Okay. So the Egyptians are unhappy.
2: The Egyptians are unhappy. A lot of people are unhappy. They're calling them Vargentina. They are saying FIFA stands for International Federation of Football for Argentina. They showed Infantino's when Messi's penalty kick got saved early on. He actively is disappointed You know, he's not. He's showing favoritism, basically. So yeah, the people are not super pumped about that one.
0: Okay, more controversial or less controversial than the Balogun ruling?
2: As.
0: Okay. Interesting.
2: Yeah, I mean they're negating goals like in real time, and okay. They're not using the same system both ways for both teams in the Argentina-Egypt game. So that was a little disappointing for sure.
0: It's really not fair.
1: I mean, the coach came right out, just basically came out
2: full
1: and
2: drama.
1: Said they don't. Maybe they don't. Maybe they want Messi to continue. You know, maybe they want Argentina to defend their championship.
2: He was so dramatic on the field every game, and then after the game, he went nuts too. Why isn't there any fairness in sport? I do not want to try to put it nicely here with beautiful wording. We have been treated unfairly today. We have suffered injustice.
0: How do you say boo-hoo in Egyptian?
2: I don't know why. Perhaps all of this is entirely the result of a marketing strategy for the World Cup's commercial success for Messi to continue on here.
1: It's just a Sunday morning after college football Saturdays.
2: True. Oh, yeah.
0: U.S. game against Belgium in the round of 16 set a record as the most watched soccer telecast in the United States history.
2: Oh, good. I'm glad we had the most eyes ever on that one.
1: Right.
0: Fox said 30 million people watched the game. 4-1 win, obviously. Fox said the audience peaked at more than 36.8 million people between 9:15 and 9:30. Well, many of us turned it off by then. Top the previous mark of the U.S.-Bosnia game. I told you I wasn't going to have to say that name again. Watched by 26.4 million. Soccer record still a long way short of the most watched Super Bowl, which has an average of 127.7 million. Anyway, still, lots of people paying attention.
2: Worldwide, the numbers are bigger, right?
0: I'm sure.
2: That's for the U.S., yeah.
1: But that also, to me, just also goes to show of how much of a lost opportunity that the way they played was.
0: Yeah.
1: I mean, if you really want to grow the game, you really want to keep fans engrossed in American soccer, because I think they're going to be engrossed in this World Cup. You had to have a better match than that. You had to play better. You had to give them more to root for. And that, to me, is just, to me, that number is more about a lost opportunity than, wow, all these people tuned in.
0: What's our question of the day?
1: Question of the day is, what will happen first? USMNT makes FIFA semis, or an American man wins the Wimbledon championship? Problem is, I'm trying to put a poll together here, Justin. An American man wins Wimbledon is more than 25 characters. And USA man sounds too much like Florida man. So I'm trying to
0: say Wimbledon winner. If Wimbledon winner fits, or you could just say Wimbledon or World Cup.
1: What happens first for the Americans?
0: Yes.
1: Okay.
0: Yeah, very simple. So our matchups are as follows. We'll have France and Morocco tomorrow. That game is at 4 p.m. Is that Central Time? Let me look at this. No, that's 3 p.m. Central. Sorry. 3 p.m. tomorrow. Friday, you get at 2 o'clock the Spain-Belgium game, which would have been the United States, unfortunately. Switzerland and Argentina play Saturday at 8 p.m. And Norway and England, which that might be the most interesting game to me.
2: For sure.
0: Is at 4 o'clock on Saturday as well. So, yeah.
1: This Argentina-Switzerland match will be really interesting because I know Switzerland's got the reputation of being a defensive-oriented team, but I saw them attack when they wanted to yesterday. In extra time, in Argentina, kind of feels like it's Messi and 10 other guys. You will look for an upset. I could see an upset there.
2: Switzerland's tough to beat, period. They just kind of stick around, and they've done this in every World Cup. It would be cool to see if France beats Morocco and Switzerland beats Argentina, then it's four European teams. So we're for sure getting England in. And what was the other matchup? I think the other one is a set European matchup. Belgium.
0: Spain.
2: Spain, yes, right. So, yeah. So we're getting at least two European teams in there. It could be all four.
0: It's interesting.
2: I will say Colombia probably would have given Argentina a better run just because they know each other better. Okay. You know, they're playing and qualifying and stuff all the time.
0: It's 10:23 again if you want to join us, 501-661-1037. Ryan O'Hearn in the news. Pittsburgh Pirate, 3 home runs, finished with a franchise record, which is crazy to me. 10 RBI. Pirates drilled the Braves 12-4 Tuesday night.
1: Double-digit RBI total for one game is more rare than a perfect game.
0: Really?
1: Yeah.
0: Okay. First baseman made it easy for Paul Skeens, who could use the help, frankly, of late. He's now 7-8.
1: Yeah. It was the first win for Pittsburgh in a Skeens start in, I think it was 9 starts.
0: Yeah, almost 2 months, it says.
1: That's crazy. You say that look, wins and losses for a pitcher, like his record don't matter like it used to matter, but you need to win the games that the guy starts, at least.
0: Yeah.
2: I'm glad that's the case, right? It's better that people are paying attention to the run support they're getting. That's a bigger deal. They should.
1: No, I think wins and losses for a pitcher shouldn't. It's not that it doesn't matter. It's just it doesn't matter as much as it used to. It used to matter a lot more when pitchers threw more innings than they do.
0: I like that stat more than I like win-loss record for starting quarterbacks. Which, one, again, they're very responsible for the outcome of games. Maybe more so than a pitcher in some cases because they go the whole game. But I don't like that stat. Well, it's too much of a team game.
2: Yeah, it's the same. Yeah, exactly.
1: Goalies get wins and losses in the NHL. There isn't any of that in the NBA. It's just the team's record, basically.
0: Right.
1: There's always, like, one guy. They don't do this in soccer. Nobody points to the keeper's, like, record in goal.
2: No.
0: We also have something interesting happening. Tyler Tolbert, if you haven't been following his story.
1: This is ridiculous.
0: He's the 9-hitter for the Royals. He is a career 247 hitter in 85 at-bats, and he is on a record 12 consecutive plate appearance hit streak.
1: Well, it just ended in his last at-bat last night.
0: Okay.
1: He was 5-for-6 yesterday.
0: The first in the expansion era from 1961 on to record a hit in 12 consecutive plate appearances.
2: That feels low, too.
0: 12?
2: Yeah, that feels low.
0: 12 hits in a row? No, that's a lot.
1: That's 12 consecutive plate appearances.
0: Yeah, if you get a walk, it negates it.
2: Sure.
1: That's just ridiculous. And the idea that he is the first player since 1970 when Roberto Clemente did it to have back-to-back 5-hit games. Hmm. Here's the difference. Like in 1970, Roberto Clemente had something like 2,600 career base hits. I think Tyler Tolbert might have had 15 career major league hits before this stretch.
0: He had 85 at bats.
1: Yes.
0: I mean, come on.
1: This is a guy at the beginning of his career, it was just like, all right.
0: This is Jeremy Lin like.
1: Yeah.
0: Just out of nowhere.
1: Nobody ever hears about him.
0: Yeah.
1: And then, so how long did Lin's sanity last?
0: About a month.
1: Right. And these sort of streaks. This is somebody that was 7-for-33 for the Royals. He's a career, like 260 some hitter in the minor leagues. He is just as potentially ready to go 0 for his next 12 as he is to go like 4 for his next 12. It's wild. And it was only 3 infield hits, too, out of those 12, and he's a real speedster.
0: By the way, our question of the day can be shut down pretty quickly if Fritz holds on here or comes back and wins, I guess, against Zverev, and then wins in the semis and then wins the championship on Sunday.
1: When's the last American to win at Wimbledon?
0: Roddick never won there, did he?
1: No, I don't think so.
0: I think he made a final, but I don't think he ever won. I mean, there are a few good, solid American players. He's a 6 seed. I mean,
2: Sampras in 2000.
1: That's amazing.
0: Okay, so it's been a quarter of a century. That's incredible.
2: Andy Roddick lost to Federer in 2009 in the final.
0: Okay.
1: No wonder I don't really ever watch tennis.
0: We all watch women's tennis more, I think. I mean, I don't want to speak for everybody, but I do.
1: I don't watch much tennis. And I mean, I think a lot of that has to do with, like, available time and where my mind is focused on. But
0: what are you doing at 8 a.m. Sunday morning?
1: I'll be awake. I'd like to say I'm sleeping, but I know that's not true.
0: The men's final will be on. And same thing on Saturday for the women. Yeah, heck
1: but
0: yeah.
1: But I'm not good. Do you watch... So when you wake up and you're going to watch something, that's early in the morning for me.
0: I never turn
1: sports.
0: The TV on in the morning.
1: Do you get out of bed to watch it?
0: Yeah. I mean, I'm up by then. I'm usually,
1: how many people
0: even
1: watch
0: on the weekend?
1: Sports in bed?
2: Oh,
0: not many.
2: I do. If it's the morning one, I do.
0: Huh.
1: Like, if you're going to get into the English Premier League because you love the World Cup, you're going to be watching these matches on Saturdays and Sundays at, I think, 7 or 8 a.m.
2: Yeah, first games sometimes are at 6.
1: Great way to have your weekend.
0: I don't like to wake up and turn my TV on at all.
1: I don't either, but I guess...
2: I prefer to look at my little tiny screen next to me when I wake up.
0: Yeah,
1: it's
0: exactly.
1: Very comforting.
2: Not the big
1: blue
2: screen,
1: light,
2: the little one.
0: You know what I normally do when I wake up? I drag my ass out of bed first thing. And then I go,
2: I should.
0: Why didn't I charge my watch last night? Damn it.
1: The first thing I do is I look at the clock and I go, ugh.
0: That's what I did this morning, but then I got up anyway.
2: So you do know in the men you're getting at least Joker or Sinner.
0: Yeah.
2: So you're getting either the world number one or you're getting Novak.
0: Why do you say that?
2: Big.
0: We don't know that yet because we're not to the semis yet.
2: They're in the semis.
0: Oh, good point.
2: So one of them's going to advance.
0: They're playing each other?
2: They're playing each other, yeah.
0: Yeah, how about Djokovic yesterday? If you missed it, he played a match that was 5 hours and 15 minutes long. At his advanced age, that's a long time. At anybody's age, that's a long time.
3: These are kind of moments that I still play tennis for, and for sure. You know, I was telling the kids to go to sleep after the fourth, but they didn't want to listen. And I'm glad they stayed because it was honestly one of the best matches I was part of on this court in my career. And uh, Yeah. What was your question?
0: That'll be good. Look forward to that. The semis are Friday, so we'll see what time they play. I'm assuming it'll be during the show.
1: I would say I'll set my alarm for Sunday, but I don't need one. I'll already be up.
0: For sure. 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
4: The quarterfinals in the World Cup are set as the round of 16 wrapped up yesterday. In game one of yesterday's matches, Argentina had an all-time great comeback from down 2-0 at the 78-minute mark, going on to score three goals in the next 13 minutes to stun Egypt. This was the latest a team had ever trailed by two goals and come back to win without needing extra time. In game two, Switzerland and Colombia were tied 0-0 all the way until penalty shootouts, where Switzerland won 4-3. The last time they appeared in the quarterfinals was 1954. Argentina and Switzerland will face off on Saturday. There will be no games today. The quarterfinals will get started tomorrow with Morocco and France. Friday, we'll see Spain and Belgium play. Then on Saturday, the final quarterfinal games will see Norway take on England, as well as the aforementioned Argentina and Switzerland game. I'm Christian Weaver with the Buzz Radio Network. 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

0: argentino. 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
1: ¡Oh, my goodness! That was the Telemundo call of Messi's lone goal yesterday. I would like to hear the call of him getting his kick blocked on the penalty kick, but... Anyway, I mean, after you do like the third one where you can't get it out, don't you just go, all right, we'll move on.
2: Have you ever lost your voice on a call before?
1: Yeah.
3: He had another 10 minutes a game to go.
1: I mean, that was bad.
3: And another goal to call later.
1: That was rough.
3: I don't know if he got anything left in the tank.
2: He's got reserves for all the enthusiasm.
1: Yeah. I give the guy credit. Yeah,
2: it sounded like he ran out of the reserves for a moment.
1: Well, I respect the passion, but I mean, come on, dude. And also, here's the thing. It's become like a cliche to do the whole goal thing. But it's like, you're not describing anything. You're not telling me anything.
3: Well, he might have. I don't speak Spanish.
1: Well, he did afterwards, eventually, yes. After he did goal like 6 times. Anyway, doesn't matter. I don't know the answers. I just know that was an odd call and it was kind of funny. Anyway.
2: What matters is that Argentina just basically turned it on when they wanted to. I mean, you and I are watching it. You could see there was just a different intensity they were creating, and it felt like there was nothing Egypt could do to stop them. I don't know if that continues in the next round, though. It's so tough to just flip the switch.
1: 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And, again, if you're hurt in a car, you know who to call. It's Alan. Well, LeVar. That reminds me. Anyway, some texts from our friends at Middleton Heat and Air, Phil.
2: Yeah, the would you rather. There's a lot of people that have opinions about this. First, we got a text on this goal call. Couldn't tell if the broadcaster was excited because if he needed Gabe Pectate or both. It was a kind of an uneasy call, I guess.
1: He needed a lozenge at minimum.
2: Billy says, with the U.S. out, England is his team now. They're deep. They're exciting to watch. Looking at their roster, they play professionally. They're sneaky loaded. Is it sneaky loaded? Because I think they're the number 4 team in the world rankings. I'm not sure how sneaky that would be. It's just that they haven't won the thing since 64.
3: Yeah, and it just means like a ton to them. They want to very badly. They had some questionable call-ups. Like some questionable additions to the roster, especially in the midfield. But yes, they do have some depth, and they're finding ways to win even when they don't look good, too.
2: 501 asks me, would you rather hear Bubba say fair pull or foul pull? I think you know the answer to that one. Honestly, maybe that could be my superpower. Instead of flying or turning invisible, if I could just get him to agree with me on fair pull, for the remainder of his life, that would do it. That would be enough.
1: You're fighting a losing battle. Whether you're right or wrong is not relevant, but you're fighting a losing battle.
2: That's the hill I will die on, though.
1: Well, that's fine. Just fly. That's dumb, though. That's a dumb thing to have instead. Anyway.
2: Let's see. Talking about your prison wallet right off the bat is wild. Not what I expected to hear today. So if I learned what a prison wallet is,
1: here's my thing.
2: Much.
1: If I'm stuffing $100 bills in there, I'll make room is my point.
3: Okay.
1: We'll get up to the jejunum. I mean, I got room. I'm trying to get cash, dog.
3: We'll do a test. Next day of no sports, we'll do a test.
1: Carry on.
2: Try this test. Another text out of the 501. Guys, you obviously haven't been invisible before. You keep your debit card in your butt crack.
3: Your prison wallet. Yeah.
1: My debit card doesn't do any good if I don't have stolen money to put in my account. Duh. Now you feel stupid, don't you?
2: Sticking one of those chips in there either.
1: I'm with Phil. Being able to fly. Because the thing is, too, you would be a super athlete. Like, you would score a touchdown on every play. It's like, I can't tackle him. It's like, why? Well, he's flying. Yeah. He's literally flying.
3: Being invisible is countered too easily.
1: Yeah.
2: And being invisible also doesn't mean that you're not there. You're physically still, like, you can still bump into somebody. It's not like you can just avoid them. Somebody may accidentally trip into you, and the next thing you know, they know someone's there.
1: I mean, I think you could be an assassin. It'd be a great job if the money was right. I mean, it'd be easy. Now, you could hide a gun under your armpit or something or wherever, and you could sneak into a room and you could assassinate somebody if that was something that you were inclined to do.
3: God, imagine, but you'd have to keister something new every day.
1: You don't have to keister everything. You can carry your armpit.
3: Otherwise, it's floating.
1: No, your armpit. Under your armpit.
2: All we're trying to do here creative, is make life easier.
1: My point is that I can't think of too many applications where being invisible would be helpful outside of being nefarious.
3: Agreed. You could see a lot of free movies.
1: Yeah. You'd save a lot of money on clothes. There's your upside.
3: Yeah. Yep.
1: You still have to have shoes, and you're exposed to the elements. So I guess you'd still need, clothes
3: at
1: too.
3: All times.
1: Yeah. Or you're, yeah, whatever.
2: Save money on clothes, haircuts,
3: if you're
2: diet shots, whatever.
3: If your invisibility transfers to what you're touching, whole new ball game. But I don't think it does.
1: Okay, well, for argument's sake, does that change anything? It doesn't for me.
3: Yes, 100%.
1: Oh, it does?
3: Yes.
1: I still want to fly.
3: Because you still have clothes on. You can touch stuff that you want. I mean, think about, like, at the movies. You could just walk in. If there's an empty seat, you take it.
1: That's true.
3: You eat your food. You're not floating popcorn around. You're just taking it. I think that's great.
2: You're just taking people's snacks right there. Again, nefarious.
3: Yes, nefarious, but not hurting people or not, you know, stealing.
2: All the
3: strongly.
2: Good people on Earth need something to answer with here.
3: Yeah.
2: And it's flying. Basically what it comes down to. Jake says, I believe I can fly. I believe I can touch the sky. Good.
1: This person says teleportation. That's not an option, but yeah, that would be cool.
2: But that's coming. Eventually, we're all going to be able to do that.
1: There's no way. That announcer only has to do that at most 2 to 3 times a game. Hell, all the football TV guys do it for a first down. They do get very excited about things sometimes.
3: No, that's not true. They're not going first down.
1: I think he's saying they oversell it. Maybe
2: well, you know what he does? It's like, you know what you are famous for? It's like Berman with the back. It's like putting Chris Berman on play-by-play for the home run derby.
3: Or the what?
2: You just want to hear, you just want to hear the greatest hits.
3: Right.
2: He has a greatest hit. Is there another one? Is there another call that he's famous for, that he's known for?
1: Who?
3: Besides gold.
2: Andres Cantor. And I'm not saying that I'm not trying to insult the man because he's a legend for a reason. But is there another phrase? Is there something else?
3: I wouldn't know it.
2: I wouldn't know it either.
1: I wouldn't either. Got a text here. Live fan feedback from our friends at Rainbow Restoration from Jay. He says, when this soccer crap is over, I'll probably be back. For now, I'm joining most of your other previous listeners and listen to some music. Have fun with it. We are. What would you like us to talk about? Jay Huff? What do you want me to get into, buddy? I'm happy to do it.
3: And all the listeners are gone? Oh, man. Who's texting in?
1: Yeah, we could talk about Razorback football if you want.
2: Fun.
1: Listen, we're only a couple weeks away from Media Days.
2: It's coming. There are Media Days right now happening for the Big 12.
1: I just thank God that we have Wimbledon and World Cup right now. I'm sorry that I'm excited about that because there's just not much else going on right now.
2: Well, it is the main conversation, I think, for sports across the country at the moment.
1: I do want to talk about this Big 12 thing on the other side of the break. It is a bizarre story that you were telling me about, and the numbers just do not make sense. And the Big 12 commissioner has been very defensive of Sorsby. He should be defensive of this deal that they made.
2: Yeah, I keep thinking of, we did a yard sale at Raywinder Field a year after the Travelers moved over to Dickie Stevens Park. And when I wrote the press release for it, Bill Valentine told me to put in the press release up in the actual secondary headline, anything not nailed down, we will sell. That, to me, is the Big 12 right now.
1: Yeah.
2: And they'll sell the things that are nailed down eventually, too.
1: Well, it's fine to sell anything that's not nailed down, but you should get a good price for it.
2: Mm-hmm.
1: And if you're not getting the proper price, well, that's stupid. The opposite of that is doing something very intelligent, like going to Guatney Chevrolet. I got a chance to spend some time with a few of the guys from Guatney yesterday and talk to them, hang out with them a little bit. Good folks. That's the best thing about Guatney. I mean, again, look, you can buy a car from a lot of different people, but wouldn't you rather buy from people who are going to be awesome to you during the sale and then great to you after the sale? And they're trying to make sure that you drive away with a smile on your face and you're happy and you got a good deal. That's what they're there for. And they've been doing it since 1957. That's why people go back again and again. 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

0: new coffee?
1: I did. I made some Colombian right here.
0: Oh, Colombian. Mm-hmm. In honor of the departure of the Colombians from the World Cup.
2: RIP.
1: Too soon?
0: What?
2: RIP in peace.
0: No doubt. By the way, this ferry guy, F-E-R-Y, Great Britain.
2: You're not supposed to call him that anymore.
0: Great Britain tennis player is giving this Italian cannoli all he wants right now, which is my favorite kind of pasta. Anyway.
2: Italian cannoli also sounds like a slur of some sort.
0: Ah, you such a cannoli. Oh!
1: Yeah, it's a dessert.
0: Yeah, I think you like your cannoli with marinara or Alfredo.
1: Only one cannoli today, not two.
0: So this ferry won. Ferry won the first set 6-4. And the second set, they're in a tiebreaker, and he is going to be all the rage in England if he can pull this thing out, man. He just did. This guy is something. So he's won the first two sets against the higher, well, the seeded Italian, I should say, not the higher seeded. Ferry's not even seeded. What a story. This guy's about to be in the semifinals if he can win one more set. Unbelievable. Cannoli, get it together! Anyway, that's pretty wild.
1: There hasn't been an Englishman to win Wimbledon, Justin, since
0: I know
1: 19-
0: this one.
1: Yes?
0: Well, win it?
1: What? Yeah, what year?
0: Go ahead. I thought, what's-his-face won it? Didn't
2: Murray.
0: Yeah, Murray.
1: Okay.
0: Yeah, wasn't that long ago, right?
2: No, what year, though? I want to know.
0: 15?
1: Well, so is he English?
0: Yeah.
1: Or is he from another part of...
0: He's British,
1: British or English or Welsh or Scottish.
0: He's British. He's from London. He's from England.
1: Because we have...
0: Not from the UK. You're not talking about UK. I'm talking about English, British, yes.
1: Well, it's just because we have an English soccer team. There's a Welsh soccer team.
0: Can you just tell me what year Andy Murray won?
1: There's a Scottish soccer team,
0: too. I mean, not Andy Murray.
1: Too.
0: Andy Murray?
1: 2013, right. 2016.
0: Yeah. Did I not say 2016?
1: You did, yeah.
0: 2013,
1: 2016 are the two times he's won.
0: Okay, and he won a gold medal in the same year, I think.
2: I get confused, too, Phil.
0: I think in 16 he won the gold medal in the Olympics.
1: All I'm reading, though, is that he is a Scot.
0: Oh, okay. Well, I was wrong then.
1: The last Englishman would be Fred Perry,
0: okay.
1: 1936.
0: I stand corrected. I am standing.
2: Perry and Ferry.
0: This Ferry guy is going to be quite the story.
1: I'm sure the English are rooting for... Whoever
2: really
1: it is, they represent the UK.
0: I'm not trying to be silly. It's a funny name. F-E-R. And he spells it funny.
1: You're just not going to be able to say his name for the rest of the day.
0: I just feel bad they got shorted an R. I mean, he's an F-E-R-Y. So I apologize to you, Phil. I thought Andy Murray was absolutely from England. I didn't realize that he was Scottish.
1: Well, that's one of those countries. It's like...
0: It's not a country. Well, it's a different country.
2: It is weird.
1: It's a country. It's three countries or four countries that form a country.
0: True. That is weird, I guess.
2: And Great Britain is three, but the UK is four, right?
0: I think that's right.
1: This is going to be majorly confusing me.
2: And then England is its own thing still. And they're all their own thing still.
1: For now.
2: It's
1: until how close did Scotland come to, remember they voted on this about 4 years ago?
0: But Ireland is independent, but Northern Ireland's part of the UK.
1: Yeah, there's been some disagreements about that.
0: What?
1: Between the people who live there and the government that controls the land.
0: If you grew up in the UK, you probably are like, boy, these idiots don't know anything about anything. Let's talk about the Big 12. We know a little more about that. So this is the weirdest thing I've heard about in a while. Again, these guys are all selling out. I think it was the Big 10 that did the whole equity deal.
1: Well, the Big 12, there were a couple of schools that pushed back on it. So that never happened with the Big 10. The Michigan and Ohio State pushed back. They did not want to sell.
0: It was like a multi-billion dollar equity deal.
1: Yeah, and I don't remember, but the Big 12 has taken some private equity money. And now they announced yesterday, they're the first league to do their media days, and announced that they have sold to Monster Energy the naming rights for all of Big 12 football and men's and women's basketball for $20 million per year. That's not per school. That's for the entire conference per year. And when ESPN or Fox or whomever refers to Big 12 football, they'll have to refer to it as Monster Energy Big 12 football.
2: Man,
1: same with men's basketball, same with women's basketball.

0: And so there are 16 Big 12 schools, 48 of these teams, football, men's basketball, women's basketball. On every basketball court, on every football field, there will be a new Big 12 Monster Energy combined logo. Also a jersey patch for all 48 of these teams.
1: They must be paying a lot of money for that, Phil.
0: $20 million per year for the whole conference. It basically breaks down to just over $415,000 per program.
1: That seems like such a drop in the bucket.
0: Doesn't it?
1: Yes.
0: That's
1: what they're paying Brad Pitt to make a movie.
0: That, to me...
1: Brad makes more than that now.
0: That's naming rights. Naming rights, other than the name of the stadium you're playing in? Like, if you're going to name the conference, they're renaming the conference. It's not Big 12 football. It's Monster Energy Big 12 football.
1: It is really weird.
0: For essentially $420,000 per program per year. So it's a little over $1 million per school per year for this.
1: I thought you just said 400,000 per program.
0: Per school. I mentioned per program. It's a little over $1 million per school.
1: Okay.
0: And then you break it down to their three programs that get this money.
1: Yeah. Okay.
0: And it's just.
1: That seems like it's such a small amount.
0: When
1: we saw the deal that was proposed for the Big Ten, it was like $2 billion or something.
0: Yes, and the SEC, I don't think, is going to be selling the naming rights to SEC football. But if they did, it would be for multiples upon the dollar figure that the Big 12 is selling theirs.
1: I realize the Big 12 is not the big dog, but I would love to see how that pales in comparison to even their television deal, which has got to be exponentially more valuable.
0: Has to be. But it's also over a few other networks and everything. It's just... You know, here's part of this, too, is that all the other schools, they will still be selling jersey patches, and they will sell their own, court logos. So it just, this is the logo creep, I guess, that people were a little worried about. And you don't have to get worried about this. It's just, are you selling this for what it's really worth?
1: The SEC TV deal, 10 years with ESPN and ABC that ends in the 33-34 season, $3 billion over 10 years. So I don't know what the Big 12's TV rights are, but... That's what they're getting. So, again, this seems – I think you're hamstringing your programs a little bit in that you've already got this big sponsor sold that you can't replace and you're stuck with it. And it's like – and I'm not sure that you could sell one for $500,000 or more, but it does seem like a very limited amount for a program,
0: Like pennies upon what it's really worth.
2: If one stadium, our stadium, naming rights, were $5 million.
1: Yeah.
2: I don't know the – Juracek doesn't know the time frame, so I don't really know the time frame. But the Big 12 time frame, too, I don't know that time frame. But if one stadium is $5 million, how is one full conference with that many teams only $20
0: million? Bingo.
2: That's crazy.
1: Weird.
0: That's a great question. And keep in mind, this comes from the league that thought it would be really cool to put a glass court for basketball tournaments, and then had to remove it halfway through the tournament because it turned out to be the worst idea they could have.
1: Yeah, it was dangerous.
0: They've scheduled league basketball games in Mexico only to say, you know what, that might not have been a great idea. We're going to do it in the United States. They try to do some things, and a lot of these things end up going splat.
2: You know how teams have like the chain or like the basketball dunk for when they get an interception, stuff like that? I wonder if for Monster, if they're going to put out some drywall. You get an interception, you just put a fist through that thing.
1: Yeah. All right, just to put a bow on our geographic ignorance, the United Kingdom is a sovereign country. Great Britain is the geographical island that forms its largest part. Feel comfortable there?
0: People still refer to Great Britain as the country, but that's just the island.
1: Yes. But it is the majority of the UK also.
2: Wait, Great Britain is the majority of the UK?
1: Yeah.
2: Okay, got you.
1: Three out of four, right?
2: Yeah.
1: Okay. The fourth one is Northern Ireland, of course.
2: So they're their own country, then they're part of a separate entity, then they're part of an even bigger separate entity.
1: Well, but, I mean, Great Britain's just a geographic reference point. It's not necessarily like a thing.
2: Not like a governing...
1: Right.
2: Okay.
1: Yeah. Anyway. Was that confusing enough?
2: Good. Yep.
1: I learn something almost every day, whether I like it or not.
0: School is in session.
1: Yeah. I mean, I started my day by looking for Bally on a map, so here we are. All right, stick around.
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8: 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The Bezos Earth Fund has awarded the city with $30 million in grant money. The 23 acres of former Interstate 30 land will be turned into a park featuring walking paths, sports areas, public art, and much more. 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
8: A little warmer this morning and still kind of hot this afternoon. A high of 92 degrees. Will become partly cloudy with a 20% chance of showers and thunderstorms this afternoon. Tonight, though, mostly clear down to 74. Our Thursday will be mostly sunny and hotter with a high of 96, but also a few isolated thunderstorms are possible. For the Buzz Radio Network, I'm meteorologist Pat Walker.
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1: All right, second hour underway. We've got a special guest coming up in a minute. Red White Report right now. 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Same number, 501-661-1037. Love to hear from you. And we got a What the Hell segment coming up a little bit later as well. Joe Klein normally with us today, but he had stuff to do, mostly being a grandparent. So good for him. That's probably great. And that's a better use of his time anyway. All right, let's get to it.
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3: Justin, perusing through Athlon Sports and Phil Steele's college football preview magazines, you will not find many Razorbacks.
1: Shocking.
3: Located on the all-conference preseason teams by either of these organizations. Keep in mind, now, not every organization that puts out these publications does a first, second, third, and fourth team, but Athlon and Phil Steele do.
1: No one should have a fourth team. That's ridiculous.
3: That's usually called honorary mention, right?
1: Yes, honorable mention, yes.
3: Yeah, but in this case, Quincy Rhodes was named a second teamer by both Athlon and by Phil Steele, but he is the only Razorback who is listed on anywhere that's not a fourth team. Kobe Branham and Malachi Breland are also named on fourth team. Breland by Phil Steele, Branham by Athlon. Branham is a returning starter, played right guard most of last year. Breland comes from Memphis and is now a brand new Razorback, expected to start at left guard as well. But that's only three players. I don't know how many they have, but if you have 22 on both and there's four of them, it's, what is that, 88 players and the Hogs have three? Whew.
1: Better than I expected.
3: Not quite sure what kind of a football season it's going to be. Then again,
1: yes, you are.
3: Preseason polls and magazines don't always tell you all that much.
1: Yeah, wait till talking season really kicks off here in a couple of weeks. Woo, baby.
3: Let's see. Also, 88 Razorback athletes made SEC Academic Honor Roll, the university announced yesterday. Take a swing at the sport that had the most.
1: Academic Honor Roll, which sport?
3: Yes.
1: Tennis.
3: It is not tennis. It is a male sport.
1: It is soccer.
3: It is baseball.
1: It is baseball.
3: Baseball had 14 Razorback athletes make SEC Academic Honor Roll, and they're the only men's program that had more than seven.
1: Huh.
3: Women's swimming and diving had 12. Women's track and field, 9. Softball and gymnastics also had 7. So congratulations to baseball for, I guess, getting the best grades on campus. And speaking of baseball, the Major League Draft is coming up this weekend in Philadelphia. Rounds 1 through 4 are Saturday. The remaining 15 rounds are Sunday. From last year's team, 5 pitchers, 4 infielders, 3 outfielders are draft eligible. 10 incoming transfers are eligible for the draft, and there's potentially 2 high school signees that may end up getting drafted as well. So we'll recap a lot of that once we get to Monday next week, and then we'll have a real, I think we should have a much better idea what this roster should look like once we get to about the second week of August, which is 2 weeks before they report to campus, so everything happens real quick.
1: After that all shakes out, might be good to get Coach on.
3: Agreed.
1: Okay.
3: I don't know about like right now.
1: No, I agree.
3: Because there's so much
1: unknown
3: conjecture and just up in the air. But once you get to August, I think it's a good time to talk with him.
1: Absolutely. By the way, update here. I just want to let you know a little bit about this guy because I don't know anything about him. Arthur Ferry is, let's see, what's today? Today's the 8th. He's going to be turning 24 this week. The 12th is what day of the week? Is that Sunday?
3: The 12th is Sunday, correct.
1: So he could be playing in the finals of Wimbledon on his birthday, turning 24. That would be amazing. He is he's up 2-0 in the third set after winning the first two sets over the 9-seed Caboli. This is an incredible story. He has a career-high ATP singles ranking of 114 in the world.
4: Jeez.
1: Achieved on June 29th of 2026, and the doubles rankings of 201 achieved on the 29th. Of 2024. He's the current British number 2 in singles. Arthur Ferry.
3: He's taken Caboli to the woodshed.
1: He's 5 feet 9 inches tall. He went to Stanford. And he's made less than $1 million in prize money. I think the winners make, I don't know how many millions, 4 or 5 if they win. Wimbledon this year?
3: Went to Stanford, huh?
1: Isn't that crazy?
3: Makes sense.
1: He must be a sharp kid.
3: Well, he must be sharp, but that does. I mean, I think American college tennis. I'm sure that we got into this, you know, when the tennis program was canceled and then uncanceled. It is an international American college sport for the most part. I think there's only one kid from Arkansas on the Arkansas tennis teams, both men's and women's. And most of the players are foreign. And I'm not saying that as a negative thing. It's just right. That's kind of what college tennis is.
1: No, it's just a fact. Before we get too far down the road here, Moose, and get lost, let's get our guest on.
0: Okay.
1: His info's in the rundown if you need it. But yeah, Ferry, this is a cool story. I'll be rooting for him if he, again, nothing against Caboli. I like my Italian countrymen, but.
0: 4.8 for the winner, by the way.
1: 4.8 mil.
3: It's a nice day. That's a good birthday present.
1: Well, I mean, you're talking about making almost five times. Well, right at five times your career earnings in one tournament if you win the whole thing. Now, that's a bit of a stretch. But just making a final's got to be incredibly lucrative.
3: No kidding. It's all downhill from there, right? Well, maybe not.
1: I mean, if he gets into the semis and he's in great shape to do it, I mean, gosh, the money's going to be insane. Plus, I'll be, who's on the other side? Oh, it's the Fritz match. Fritz and Zverev. So he'd take on the winner of that.
3: Well, you already sold me on watching the final anyway. Back childhood. Because I used to watch Wimbledon on HBO in the 80s and 90s.
1: I've never hit a tennis ball on grass, so I've only played on hard court. So I wonder what it would be like to play a little bit on grass. I'd probably fall. It's pretty slick, they say. I'm sure I'd fall down. I fell down on perfectly good pavement the other day, so.
3: Yeah, falling down on that hard court is not a good feeling.
1: No.
3: I'd rather fall on the grass.
1: Yeah, or clay, for sure. All right, on the Jim's Razorback Pizza Hotline, Anthony Christensen, for the first time ever, I believe, in the zone. Anthony, correct me if I'm wrong. If you've been on before, please let me know that. But I don't know that we've ever had you
4: on the show.
1: First time on the show?
4: I believe so, yes.
1: Okay. Well, we're honored to have you. Phil speaks very highly of your work. Yeah. Well, we've all read your work. We just haven't talked to you. So glad to have you on. So thanks for being with us.
4: Thank you.
3: Anthony, what's it like for you as somebody that covers soccer, you know, for Arkansas at a granular level, and then to see what the World Cup, how it's been received, not just in the country, but within our state.
4: Yeah, no, it's a ton of fun, right? I mean, like, I grew up in St. Louis, so, I mean, not super far away. And, you know, I played soccer my entire life. And, you know, I've always, you know, wanted to see it kind of blow up and be, you know, what I've always known it to be. And, you know, what, you know, seemingly, you know, a lot of the rest of the world has known it to be. And, you know, it's really cool to see all the excitement kind of surrounding, you know, the World Cup, obviously the teams and everything like that. So it's been a lot of fun, right? I mean, it's the World Cup, right? I mean, there's nothing bigger than that. I think it's been really cool and really fun to see just how much people have embraced it, how much people are enjoying the games, and how much, yeah, I mean, just kind of community is kind of coming out of it. So it's been a lot of fun. I love the sport. You know, it's made me, you know, so much of who and what I am today. And, you know, it's cool to see, you know, a lot of people, you know, maybe for the first time, you know, getting to experience that. So it's been a ton of fun.
1: We've had a lot of debate here. Did the United States do enough, or has this had enough of an impact for people to remain engaged in World Cup, at least, if not soccer in general, going forward, do you think?
4: Yeah, I think, you know, it depends on, you know, a case-by-case basis. But, you know, obviously that, you know, the match against Belgium, you know, probably left a lot of people with a, you know, sour taste in their mouth just because it wasn't, it was not a good performance by any means. But, you know, I think there's, you know, definitely going to be some sort of staying power, you know, at least for the remainder of the World Cup. You know, obviously, you know, it's not every 4 years that your country gets to host the World Cup. So I think that there's a lot of excitement still out there for that. And I think we've maybe seen that in some of these other matches that have been played since the U.S. was knocked out. You know, a lot of people are, you know, the Argentina comeback against Egypt yesterday was, you know, incredible. I think, mm-hmm. you know, you look at, you know, a lot of matches like that, and, you know, you still see that there's, you know, this excitement, even with, you know, all of the host teams, you know, being eliminated. So I think at least for, you know, the remainder of the tournament, there's going to be, you know, a lot of excitement surrounding it. And, you know, I think that, you know, maybe bodes well for people sticking around, you know, beyond just the World
1: Sure.
4: Cup. So hopefully that's the case.
1: How much, how much of a factor do you think having it on U.S. soil and being TV friendly, so to speak, is a factor in all this?
4: Oh, I think it's big. I mean, it's increased its visibility for a lot of people, right? I mean, it's not every day that, somebody, just driving around Kansas City can see the Argentina team bus and Lionel Messi just being right there, right?
1: Right.
4: So I think, it being in the United States and it being, pretty easily accessible, not just, on Fox, but on, Telemundo as well. And, if you look at, the TV broadcast numbers and the announced, viewership, and you're seeing, record numbers for men's soccer games in the United States. And I think that's a big part of it, right? I think it's, people seeing just how excited, people are at the games, how much people are having fun, at fan fests and everything, like that. I think that's a big reason why. I think that's, you're seeing people, people probably going to games and stuff, like, and seeing how much they're enjoying it. So I think that's a big factor, just, because it's not always been, quite as tangible, I guess, as it is right now. You look back at, the Men's World Cup was last in the United States in 1994, and then the Women's World Cup was here in 1999. I mean, it's a decent time period ago. So I think it's made the game a lot more tangible for a lot of people in the U.S. And yeah, I think that's been a big reason why it's been, as popular as it has.
3: I think the word you just said, tangible, is so important to this conversation. Is that people feel that they have some ownership in this tournament here because it's on our soil, and we almost feel like our culture is being celebrated by the world at the same time that we're celebrating this great sport. But you need a reason to feel focused on something. And I've always felt I need somebody to root for. I like soccer, but I can't watch MLS, and I don't have a team to root for. And I just, you obviously grew up in a different way, Anthony. I mean, do you have a professional team that you follow, that you fell in love with, and how did you get there?
4: Yeah, I mean, obviously St. Louis has the MLS team there now, which is, it's a ton of fun. Not to give them any free shouts, but I mean, if you get a chance to go up to a game in St. Louis, it's an awesome, awesome time. But I mean, that wasn't there, the entire time I was growing up. We didn't have, a professional team for, the first, decent portion of my life. And, we had, a minor league team that folded, and then we had, another minor league team that kind of gave way to the MLS team, later on down the line. So, I mean, it wasn't always there in my life. I was, fortunate enough to, grow up in a family, with my parents were both, soccer people. And, so that obviously just was my kind of introduction to it. So I've always just kind of been around the game. So, I mean, I haven't, always had that, professional team just kind of right there to support. And obviously now I kind of do. Obviously, I live a little bit far away, but I think that obviously helps with like we said, the tangibility of it, and helps get people more involved. And I know in Fayetteville there's the efforts to get the Ozark United off the ground, and in Little Rock there's the semi professional team, Little Rock Rangers, which is I haven't gotten to go to a match of theirs quite yet, but I know it's a good time. They're pretty good. And yeah, so I mean, there's ways to get involved beyond just the professional. I mean, grassroots games are popping up, and there's a lot of more of those kinds of clubs popping up. And those are the ones that you can make it your own experience, right? I mean, you can make the atmosphere what you want to make it, and stuff like that. But yeah, I mean, the visibility of it is, I think, a big deal. Like you said, you're just having a team to root for that is. I know it's not necessarily right next door for, these purposes, but I mean, it's the national team in your nation, right? So I think that obviously is a big help.
1: Talking to Anthony Christensen, if you're just tuning in from Whole Hog Sports on the Jim's Razorback Pizza Hotline. So we've got 8 teams left now. Biggest surprise so far for you, and what matchups do you think are the most intriguing of the ones that are left?
4: Yeah, I think the biggest surprise, I mean, I'm not necessarily surprised that any of these teams are the teams that are left. I mean, Norway is probably the one that you look at and you're like, wow, they're still standing. But I mean, you look at, the Norway, roster. I mean, they've got really quality players, obviously Erling Haaland and, and Martin Ødegaard are the guys who are going to stand out. But I mean, you got Nyland in goal, and you got, you know, guys like Oscar Bob, and you know, a lot of very quality players. So I don't think it's necessarily a shock that they're still alive. I think the biggest, I guess, surprise to this point would probably be, you know, Germany going out to Paraguay. But I always kind of felt that Germany's team wasn't super strong going into the tournament. But I did not expect them to lose to Paraguay by any means. But yeah, I think the big surprise, you know, is, you know, Argentina struggling big time with Cabo Verde and Egypt, two teams that you would expect, you know, Argentina to, you know, to deal with. And I'm not trying to be disrespectful of those teams by any means. They're at the World Cup for a reason. But, you know, I think it's been impressive that they've been able to, you know, find ways to win. And obviously when you've got, you know, arguably the greatest player to ever play the game on your side, that makes things a little bit easier. But still, you know, it takes some you know, effort. I think the standout game of the quarterfinal for me is tomorrow between France and Morocco. I think those are two, you know, just outstanding teams. You know, obviously France, the runner-up at the last World Cup. Morocco was a semifinalist, and I think both of those teams have the quality to win the whole thing. And, you know, France to me looks like the favorite. I know they struggled a little bit with Paraguay, but, you know, I think a lot of that was down to a really good defensive game plan from Paraguay. Maybe a little bit too physical for some people's liking, but yeah, I think that's the game that on paper stands out to be the one that I'm probably the most excited to watch.
3: Justin, to his point on Argentina and the feeling that this is why, like, if I'm going to pick an upset, Anthony, it's going to be Switzerland over Argentina. The teams that Argentina has beaten in the World Cup so far are ranked worldwide 36th, 24th, 62nd, 64th, and 34th. So they haven't faced, basically they might not have faced anybody yet and almost lost the last two matches. So that's why if you got to pick a 12-5, I'm going to pick Switzerland in this one.
1: Luckily, the Egyptians would argue that FIFA is protecting them.
3: Yeah.
1: Anthony, any thoughts on the controversy yesterday?
4: Nothing in particular. No, I remember that the goal that, you know, and I, you know, can empathize with, you know, feeling hard done by the call, because it was, you know, way back behind the play and everything. But I felt that in the buildup that it was a foul. And then the other part of it is, you know, don't concede three goals in 11 minutes and you should be fine.
1: Yeah.
4: no real thoughts beyond that. And I mean, you know, Egypt had a counterattack to, I don't remember if it was to make it 3-1 or regain the lead, that I don't remember exactly who it was, just waited too long to play the final through ball to send a winger in on goal. And, you know, you would expect your winger to score from that situation. So, yeah, no real thoughts in that regard.
1: What about from a journalistic standpoint on the Balogun deal with the red card, and you know, I guess initially, and then the overrule by FIFA or the reversal?
4: Yeah, I mean, I can completely understand why the Belgian FA was, you know, quite upset about it, because, you know, you spent the entire week preparing to face one team, you know, without its star striker. And then, you know, 24 hours prior to kickoff, you get the news that, hey, this guy's actually going to play. So I can completely understand the frustration just from that point of view, you know, regardless of whether or not you thought it was a red card. And I did think it was a harsh call when they made it against Bosnia and Herzegovina. And then I think, yeah, it's, journalistically speaking, I just, based on the letter of the law, I don't really understand why the suspension was lifted. FIFA hasn't really come out and given a full solid answer on that, at least from what I've seen. So you can understand why they're hard pressed, and there was the past precedent, obviously. You know, Cristiano Ronaldo was supposed to be suspended, you know, for a red card in World Cup qualifying. And that was lifted so he could play against, I believe it was DR Congo and Uzbekistan. But, you know, that was announced, you know, months in advance as opposed to 24 hours in advance. So I can absolutely understand why there was so much, you know, frustration and everything like that. And I guess, yeah, it ended up not really being much a factor given how well Belgium played and how poorly I thought the U.S. played. But yeah, I fully understand the frustration. There's still, confusion around why the decision was made. And, a lot of people are, going after FIFA president Gianni Infantino for it. And I think, that it's, a pretty well-warranted, well-warranted, I guess, backlash towards him because, yeah. I mean, it's just been, it's been a very difficult, or not difficult, but a very confusing time. It's just like, can you please just provide some clarity? And, to my knowledge, that hasn't really been provided. And yeah, if I were on the receiving end of that news, I can completely understand being hard done. And yeah, it's a complex, thing because we, like I said, I haven't really gotten a clarification about it, but yeah, it's very, very confusing, I guess.
0: Hey, Anthony, Moose here, former voice of Razorback Soccer, actually. Wanted to ask you real quick, anything to look forward to for the women's team up there this coming up season? They've had a lot more success since I have left there. So they've been having some solid runs lately. Is there anything, any players to look out for? Any expectation for the team this coming up season?
4: Yeah, I mean, I'm imagining that, preseason SEC stuff will probably come out, July, August. So, I mean, not too far out of range to this point. But, I mean, obviously they won the SEC regular season title last season with a pretty young, fresh group of, players who, entering last season maybe weren't necessarily the biggest focal points of the team the season prior, but, we're still – big parts of it. And then you added some younger players as well to that roster. And you could really see them grow throughout the season. And they return, most of the players from last season's roster. So the expectation should be pretty high. I mean, Bella Field missed a lot of last season with some injuries, and she, to my knowledge right now, seems to be healthy. So that's, that bodes well for her. And, she's obviously a very solid striker. Anaya Nurse White, she, is very versatile. She can play midfield, play an attack. She's in contention to play for Canada at the upcoming U20 World Cup in September.
0: I saw that.
4: So, I mean, if that comes to fruition, obviously that would be, incredible opportunity for her. And I think it would be a nice feather in the cap for the program as well. Keegan Smith, the goalkeeper, she's played for the U.S. at U20 level and, dealt with some injuries last season, but she's one of the best goalkeepers in the country, and you can see that when she's healthy. So there's a lot to look forward to. They've got a really, exciting schedule. I think they host North Carolina, Clemson. I don't have it right in front of me, but I mean, they host some, big time schools this season, big time, national competitors. So yeah, there's a lot of excitement there. I know Coach Colby Hale is not, he doesn't like to, he doesn't give compliments easily. But I know he likes this roster. So I think there's a lot of excitement going in this season for them.
0: Very cool. Thank you.
3: So, we have this dichotomy of international success between the men's, which is no international success, basically, and the women's team, which the world is catching up a little bit now, but that's still the preeminent women's football program in the nation for the U.S. WMNT. So many people think that if the best male athletes, so to speak, played soccer, that the U.S. would just dominate. But I do know that, not every athletic factor transfers from one sport to another. But it's just, do the best women's athletes play soccer? And that's why the WMNT has been more successful. Is it a matter of structure of youth soccer for men and women? It's just a little difficult to balance these two.
4: Yeah, it's when you look at women's soccer, the U.S. kind of has had a head start for a long time with Title IX and kind of the development in that, and how much college soccer played a factor in a lot, especially a lot of the early success that the U.S. women have seen. And now you're seeing, a lot of, nations around the world, putting a lot of the same, structure from, you know, their men's soccer, I guess, youth and building up and everything like that into women's soccer. And you're starting to see a lot of, you know, those traditional powers in men's soccer really start to become, you know, really great teams in women's soccer as well. I mean, you look at, you know, Spain, which won the last World Cup, you know, is, you know, loaded with talent. You look at France, which, you know, France was my pick to win, not this past World Cup, but the one before. And yeah, it's, you can see that, you know, there's a lot of that structure coming in. As for the athletes thing, you know, that's always been, you know, a conversation just kind of, you know, around U.S. soccer and everything. But then I tell you, like, hey, look at Lionel Messi. He's 5'6" and not necessarily an athletic weapon, is he? And then, I mean, just look at the U.S. game against, you know, Belgium. I mean, Yuri Tielemans is my height, not very fast, not very strong, but he, you know, he dominated that entire game. And you know, obviously, you know, there's a lot of athletic tools that go into soccer, speed, agility, strength, et cetera. But so much of it, you know, it kind of goes, I don't want to say beyond that because that kind of feels not right. but yeah, it's not a game that, you know, you're going to overwhelm, I guess, with athleticism a lot of the time. And that's where, you know, that conversation kind of gets, I don't want to say lost because I understand where, you know, it's coming from. But I mean, a lot of the best players, you know, even I played with just, you know, growing up, you know, where they weren't, you know, necessarily the world's greatest athletes. They, you know, the first touch, the, you know, the vision that you have to, you know, find a pass or, you know, just how quickly you can think through a situation. You know, a lot of those, you know, are equal to athleticism. And, you know, sometimes, you know, that's kind of what wins the day, as opposed to, you know, we have this winger who's really fast or this striker who's really strong. It's okay, you're in a situation where you've got two defenders right in front of you. How are you going to find the open man and get rid of the ball and find, you know, that open space? So I don't know if that answers the question at all. I just kind of started rambling, but yeah.
1: You're going to fit right in around here. Anthony, we're going to let you go on that one. I appreciate you coming on, and we will, I guess we'll talk in 4 years, if not before.
4: Absolutely. Thanks for having me.
1: All right, man. Thanks Anthony. Appreciate it. It's Anthony Christensen. You said he covers
3: the soccer program, men's basketball for Whole Hog Sports.
1: We should have talked to him about basketball, too. That was my bad.
3: We can have him on again to talk about
0: that.
3: I
0: like what he said there at the end, though, and that was kind of a conversation we have had here recently. Is it's more about just this being ingrained in their lives for so much longer. They're starting academy games like 5, 6, 7, and they're being paid to do that rather than having parents have to pay the tens of thousands of dollars to go be part of it. It's not just about being better athletes in soccer.
1: I think wrestling is another one that's sort of like that. You start them early, and the technique and all that kind of thing is significant, and it's very important. And again, you're talking about competing against people in your weight class. So again, having the skill set and being more skilled, because again, you're going up against people of equal size, is a huge advantage. Like, again, it's just, you talked about being a technical sport, and I guess that's such a good comparison to me.
3: But it's also the structure of how they're doing it. I mean, you see the world is catching up in basketball. It took them a little bit of time to get there, but the world is catching up to the United States in basketball, and they are operating in basketball the same way they do in soccer.
1: Yeah.
3: And that's got to be partially a reason why.
1: By the way, I was looking it up, and Ferry has moved on. The British player has advanced to the semis. So, again,
0: the German guy did as well.
1: Zverev, yeah.
0: Zverev,
1: yeah. Yeah, beat Fritz, unfortunately. Fritz apparently beat him 7 times in a row and got smoked in straight sets today. Picked a bad time to lose. Anyway, the interesting thing to me is Ferry from Britain has won $850,000 or so in his career. He is already going to make a $1.2 million check for becoming a semifinalist. So if he doesn't win another match, he's already made more money in one fortnight than he did his entire career to this point. It's amazing. Also, his Stanford tennis coach is in attendance over there, too, which is neat. If he can win the semis against Zverev, he is going to make $2.415 million. And then the winner, of course, gets nearly $5 million. So it's an amazing story. But and again, the guy's unseated. It's incredible. It really is. All right, we're going to take a timeout. We'll come back. We'll hit some of your texts, courtesy of Middleton Heat and Air. We've got a What the Hell segment coming up a little bit later, entertainment, birthdays, and we've got some other sports news as well. And if you want to get in, feel free, 501-661-1037. If you want to look great with glasses on, you can do that as well if you go to Burroughs and Mr. Frank's. Iconic luxury eyewear shop in the Heights. over on R Street. Very easy to find. And the cool thing is they will help you stand out from the crowd because they've got brands you're not going to find anywhere else. Cartier, Gucci, Salt, State Optical. And their lenses are from high-tech lens crafter Zeiss. And make lenses for cameras and telescopes and microscopes and, of course, glasses. And those are found only at Burroughs. And they do all the fitting and lab work right in their own store lab. So Josh will handle that. 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
6: The quarterfinals are set in the World Cup. Argentina advanced to the round of eight after a thriller against Egypt yesterday. The Pharaohs were up 2-0 with only 11 minutes left in regulation when Argentina got a goal from Christian Romero to cut the lead in half. Then only 4 minutes later, Lionel Messi tied it up with his eighth goal of the tournament, giving him the lead in the golden boot race. After a frantic final few minutes, Argentina got one more goal just before the end of regulation. A header from Enzo Fernandez gave them the 3-2 win to head to the quarterfinals. The other match yesterday was the exact opposite of that one, with Switzerland advancing past Colombia on penalty kicks after a 0-0 tie through regulation and extra time. Today is the first day without World Cup games, but France face Morocco tomorrow for a spot in the semifinals. I'm Moose with the Buzz Radio Network. 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
1: All right, playing a little catch-up here, a relatively short segment, and plenty to get to before the end of the show. A few items coming up here momentarily from our friends at Middleton Heat and Air and our text line, and I want to hit a few of those right now. And, again, I'm just completely enthralled by this story. The Ferry kid from, I call him a kid, he's 24 years old almost. anyway, from Britain, is only the second wild card to get through to the semis in Wimbledon history, which is amazing. And I think I saw a stat up there. Only four wild cards have ever gotten through to a semi in majors in the modern era. So it's a pretty cool story, and I'd love to see him win another one. This is from the 501 in Conway. I was wondering what y'all's opinion was on Belgium's third goal when our goalie came all the way out of the box and then the player behind him proceeded to miss the ball. Thought it was a little ridiculous for that being one of the best 11 soccer players in the United States. Well, he's not one of the best 11
3: soccer
1: players.
3: There was a lot going on that play. A lot.
1: Yeah.
0: I mean, it was an all-time blunder, though. He completely – there was no other issue or anything you could point at outside of him messing up that kick.
3: Did he ever explain why he just stopped the kick?
0: It looked like he stubbed it.
1: Yeah.
0: Yeah.
1: Your guest misspoke from the 501. FIFA said exactly why it reversed. It was a bad call to begin with. They corrected it. This article that not many people knew about has caused a bit of controversy or a lot of hubbub, if you will.
0: Article 27.
1: I saw, did you see the argument between Alexi Lalas and Thierry
3: Henry?
1: It was, I don't want to call it heated, but it was something. It was interesting.
0: And it was about that specifically?
1: Oh, yes.
0: About Balogun?
1: About the way it was adjudicated, I guess would be the way
3: Good
1: to
3: word.
1: Say it.
3: Yeah.
0: Well, I don't think that's the total truth either, though. I don't think that they said, FIFA didn't come out and say this was wrong. They didn't even remove the red card. They just fully suspended it. I think they're kind of doing the opposite. They're saying, like, yeah, we're okay with you still playing.
1: Yeah. Yeah.
0: We're not coming out and saying this was bad. We messed up.
3: That's right. It's not a rescinded red card.
0: Right.
3: It's a suspended suspension.
0: Exactly.
3: So that's not saying the red card was unwarranted.
0: Infantino did come out and make a comment. I believe it was after, you know, Trump got involved and he kind of started pointing to the fact that, like, yes, I talked to lots of presidents and lots of heads of states. This was not what it was. It's a separate judicial, you know, branch of FIFA that was covering this. They were already working on it. This had been going on before he called. That's kind of the only really comment I've seen on what happened.
1: Gotcha.
0: With it.
3: I love that FIFA's got a judicial branch. We've got who's
0: it's supposed to be freestanding is what they say.
3: Checks and balances. Yeah. It works too.
1: It's good. Preseason selections from the 870. Don't know injuries to come, not knowing who Antonio Jordan is, but Bo Embry was very high on him, and he has had too many receivers out of Warren not to acknowledge this sure-handed big receiver. This year's defense has nothing to do with last year's disaster. That's true. Also, I would say Bo Embry has sent a lot of really good receivers to the collegiate ranks.
3: Coaches talked a lot about Jordan in early August before, I think it was an ankle injury that derailed him. He really didn't see him much, if
1: at
3: all.
1: No, he's a stud. I mean, DJ, when he was doing the show with me, was big on trying to get him a little bit bulkier and maybe turn him into a tight end, but he's a little biased too.
3: Yeah, he's true. But he might have that same body frame.
1: Mm-hmm.
3: But that's somebody that, just based on what they were saying and a couple of the highlights that got tweeted out last August, Jordan could be a breakout. And you're right, last year's defense has nothing to do with this year's defense.
1: No, you got new dudes, you got new coaching staff. I mean, it's completely different. But, yeah, again, there's still not a lot of optimism, let's be real.
3: In fact, I think it's going to be a defensive-led team. I think it might be a halfway decent defense. I'm just really worried about the offense.
1: I think you're outside of your mind. I feel completely opposite.
3: Mm. I think they're going to have to win some games.
1: How
3: in
1: do you
3: the high
1: figure
3: teams
1: the defense? It's
3: going to
1: be a defense-led team.
3: No, I think it's going to be a better defense than the offense.
1: You literally just
3: mean.
1: Said, oh, okay.
3: I just think it's going to be a better defense than the offense will be.
1: I totally disagree.
3: Just like last year. The offense was a lot better than the defense. They were led by anybody because it was a terrible team.
1: Mm-hmm.
3: And there were a lot of issues with the offense. It wasn't just defense. It was not holding onto the ball, which was the biggest problem. But it was an offensively led team last year.
1: I'm assuming there's competent quarterback play. So assuming competent quarterback play under Ryan Silverfield's direction, I think the offense will outperform the defense.
3: I think it's a big assumption. Because we don't know. I've even seen the kid play enough. I have no idea.
1: Here's the thing. I don't think anybody's going to argue, and I don't think you will either, that there's overwhelming personnel on either side of the ball, right? I think underwhelming personnel is easier to overcome on offense. That's my only argument. Again, there's a lot of unknowns.
3: As long as you can make some plays, yeah. As long as you got a couple of guys that can make you some big plays last year, and they've lost almost all of them.
1: Eh.
3: So I still don't know enough of, it's like, you know, I don't know enough of any of this team.
1: Sure. I mean, Braylon Russell, you've seen flashes. And
3: yes.
1: Apparently he looks like he's in great shape.
3: I love Braylon Russell, but I don't view him as a big play guy.
1: Yeah, I see what you're saying.
3: 6 to 7 yards, get caught from behind.
1: I think you might see a little different version of him this year, maybe.
3: I hope. I mean, I think there's a lot to work with there.
1: Sure. This is the call earlier. We played it on the air, and this guy has a comment on it, so I was going to refresh you with a part of this. I was not going to play the whole thing. It's like a minute 12 clip, but this is the Telemundo broadcast of Messi scoring.
12: Otra vez Messi. Se debía la pelota que cae al área. No pudo Julián Messi.

0: Now, Egypt would argue that that was the call from the FIFA administrative offices, but that's not right. That announcer sounded like a hound dog, this person says, howling at granny, singing Amazing Grace. Also, Phil, you should holler goal when the Hogs hit a home run.
1: The word goal, that does not get used in baseball, ever.
2: That's true. Can you just go home, home, home, home, home, home run, home.
1: Just stretch out a home run call for 63 seconds.
0: Yeah, if it's your last game you ever call, it'd be great. I don't watch much soccer, says this person with the 501, but that's all right. I'm sorry. Try that again. I don't watch much soccer. I can't read either. But that's all there is right now. That's what I meant to say. So it's all good unless you get a bell and start ringing it, and I will have to check out forever like I did on the morning show. Okay, well, that's mean.
1: Say there's like nothing going on. There's actually been some really cool stuff in Major League Baseball the last week. We had a pitcher taken out after throwing 7 perfect innings. We had a guy hit 3 homers and 10 RBIs yesterday.
0: We had a guy
1: go 12 for 12.
0: Thank you.
2: The Yankees had like a strikeout record, a bad one too, right?
1: 17.
2: Yeah.
1: 2 games in a row.
0: It's amazing.
1: That's a really bad team right now.
0: From the 501, Spanish call of Messi's goal sounded like a Spanish Rex Nelson. Yeah, I could see that. I don't know how you say from the land of milk and honey in leche in Espanol, but anyway. You can get a good look at a Chevrolet sticking your head up its tailpipe, but wouldn't you rather take James's word for it? I agree, exactly. Good point.
1: Buy some brakes.
2: Yeah. A plus.
0: I'm with you. I watch women's tennis more than men's. Also, who's giving feedback if no one is listening? Just talk sports, any sport. That's the show. Exactly. I agree. And that guy, listen, I understand if you check in and you're like, I don't want to hear about soccer. Fine. You can tune out. We'll see you during football season.

0: Not a fair poll, you blanking virgin.
1: I do not care what you say.
0: His kids are going to be shocked to hear.
1: This is somebody who doesn't know me.
0: Mark says, also, I heard an Arkansas baseball coach point out that the foul pole at Baum, and then he pauses and said, yes, it is a foul pole, not a fair pole. If you want to see a fair pole, go to the fairgrounds.
1: That's great.
0: Yep.
2: Okay, I love that. So your issue with this is that it's a foul ball if it hits it, or it's a fair ball?
1: It's a fair ball if it hits the foul pole. And the logic about that, I agree, that's just goofy. Can't get with it. And I love that that makes people angry. I'd love to make you angrier.
0: If you get angry about it, that's a little excessive. If you just say it's incorrect, then that's fine. But I understand it. Look, I'm a logician, and your point does stand up to the logic test.
2: It's the goal line, and you get a goal if you cross it.
0: Right.
2: Right.
1: Yeah, it's like the sidelines. When the ball hits the sideline, it's out of bounds. Just, I don't know. It's just the logic of all of these things to me. I would like for the outcome of the thing to match the name of the object in this case.
0: Yeah, I agree.
2: Agreed.
0: I'm all for that.
1: I never use the word foul line, first base line, right field line, third base line, left field line. I will not use the word foul line. You will never hear foul pole on one of the broadcasts. And if you don't like it, I don't know what to tell you.
0: You don't say fair pole.
1: Yeah. If it hits the ball, it will be a fair pole.
0: If it hits the pole, you will say?
1: Absolutely. I've done it. We had two go off the pole last season. It was a fair pole both times.
0: Well, did Bubba correct you immediately?
1: He looked at me, but he can look at me all he wants.
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0: It is 11:54, and our second hour is almost up as we welcome you back in on this Wednesday. Tomorrow, I can't wait to recap today's World Cup match. Oh.
1: Who you got?
0: Yeah. We do have a fun last hour coming up, though, so that'll be cool.
1: Well, I mean, what sports are going on today? There's a full slate of Major League games.
0: Yep.
1: You know, if you want to, you know, get into all of those or anything, but there's like every single team is playing today.
0: Have you been to a Major League game this year, or and are you going?
1: I got tickets to see the Red Sox and the Orioles at Fenway in two Monday nights.
0: How many Major League ballparks have you been to, or seen a game in?
1: I've got this in my notes app. Okay. Let me look this up.
0: Most, yeah, what, to a what, lot of ballparks. What professional sport have you seen the most of, you think, in person?
2: I mean, still probably baseball.
0: What?
2: Maybe hockey.
0: Okay.
2: We try, when we travel, that's the first thing we look at is there a pro sporting event going on?
0: Yeah.
2: Yeah, that's the first thing we look for.
0: I've seen about the same on a lot, I think. I've seen a smattering of NBA games, probably 10, 12. I've seen probably about 10, 8 to 10 NFL games in person. And Major League, I probably seen more baseball. You're right. Because we used to go to Cubs games when I was a kid. But
2: there's
0: I'm not
2: way
0: that many
2: more.
0: More
2: of them, though. Like, it's just way more of them going on, I feel like.
0: But if
2: I'm
0: you
2: traveling.
0: Don't live in a market, it's not that easy. Right. It's like if I lived in Chicago, I would have seen hundreds of Cubs games by now.
2: Right.
1: Justin, I think I've seen, and this is parks that don't exist anymore in the current parks, 27 Major League ballparks. Minor league parks, I think I've been to 50. And I don't think I updated from last year in college baseball. I think I've been to maybe 27 or 28 college ballparks.
0: I've been to two defunct baseball parks.
1: Which one? What have you seen?
0: Well, Old Bush.
2: Defunct Old Bush? Is that what you're saying?
0: And I saw Oakland in Oakland.
1: Oh, see, I would have liked to see that stadium just to see the hills out there.
0: But it takes such a beating, but I really enjoyed the experience there. We had a good time.
1: I'm so excited to go back to Fenway. I haven't been since 99. It's changed a lot. We've got fifth row seats near the first base dugout.
0: How'd you get those?
1: They were open. They were available.
0: Huh.
1: That's what I was thinking.
0: Outrageous or not bad?
1: It was like $650 for four tickets.
0: Okay.
1: Which I thought was a really good deal.
2: It's not ungodly.
0: No, I think
1: for Red Sox tickets.
0: Yeah, I agree. For those good
1: seats. I mean, get a chance to take my son. You know, it's his first time there. We went to see Yankee Stadium, you know, the new Yankee Stadium a couple years ago. And just trying to pass the love along. And he'll be calling it a fair poll, too.
2: He's learning, right?
1: He is my son.
2: I saw Yankees at Red Sox. That was a good one.
0: Yeah, that's excellent.
2: Yeah, that's really cool.
0: Yeah, it says your son's going to get beat up at school. That's cool. Good job.
1: We did Wrigley 3 years ago. Yankee last year. Fenway coming up this year. And that's just
0: what's the next one? What's the next big park you'd love to have, Matt? All costs aside, like what's the ballpark you'd love for him to see that he hasn't been to? He's been to Pittsburgh, I assume.
1: Yeah, they've been to a game there. I'd like to see a game in Seattle. That looks like an awesome ballpark, T-Mobile.
0: Well, it's a good place to be in the summertime for sure.
1: Mm-hmm.
0: Weather's good.
1: Roof open. I want the roof open.
0: Obviously, yes. All right, 11:58. Hour two coming, or is up. Hour three is after the break, of course. And we will return momentarily in the zone.
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1: Members of the Pine Bluff community are trying to get to the bottom of recent issues with the school district. In April, district officials told parents about a phishing scam where more than $3 million were stolen in December. Other concerns people have include the district superintendent resigning, an F rating at the state level, and delays to the new high school building. The Little Rock chapter of the organization Public School Strong was invited to a discussion to help find the best ways to move forward. People in the community say the goal is to continue community events and possibly have a public school strong chapter in Pine Bluff. And the new Bucky's location in Benton is set to hire about 200 people. Starting pay is between $20 and $25 an hour. To apply, you need to go to the Bucky's website to be invited for an interview. This multi-day event ends tomorrow at 4 p.m. For the Buzz Radio Network, I'm KARK's Gary Burton Jr.
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3: Mostly sunny through the morning hours, then we will begin to cloud up this afternoon, and some isolated showers and thunderstorms are going to be possible. That's a 20% chance of rain. We'll have a high of 92 this afternoon. Tonight, mostly clear, and then we'll drop off to 74. For the Buzz Radio Network, I'm meteorologist Pat Walker.
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11: This is the Pigskin Preacher, bringing you the word. Every time I see a dog wearing one of those cones, it's always funny. But as our insanely energetic hound Mavis has been wearing one since her surgery, it's actually rather sad. She keeps looking at me with the expression, "Why are you making me wear this? I hate it." Every dog wearing the so-called cone of shame wears that look of betrayal. I've dreaded that I had to do this, and I've tried to make it up to her by bringing her some Chester's chicken from Doubleby's, which, of course, covers a multitude of sins. If you know someone who's been wearing the cone of shame, stop by a Doubleby's near you for a peace offering. It might be a snack or one of our homemade sandwiches. Catfish on Fridays, hamburgers, pizza, cookies. The list goes on and on. Doubleby's. It's where you gas it, grab it, and go. That's Doubleby's.
0: In the Zone, Arkansas's longest-running midday sports talk show, coming to you live from the Oaklawn Racing Casino Resort Studio. 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

0: in the zone on a wonderful Wednesday. Good day, sunshine. Thanks for being with us, Moose and Phil.
1: Moose, thanks for the ride yesterday. I really appreciated that.
2: You're welcome, brother.
0: And he took you home.
3: Hey.
0: All right.
2: But that's going to cost you extra.
0: How'd you feel? Did you have a huge meal last night? Did you eat a 6-pound steak?
1: You would think you want to, but it is the epitome of eyes much larger than your stomach.
0: Sure. I know that feeling.
1: The day when you have that colonoscopy. Yeah. So, and you know what I really wanted? I wanted the greasiest cheeseburger with 6 slices of bacon on it.
0: Mm-hmm.
1: All I ended up having were a couple of eggs with cheese.
0: Okay.
1: And it was fine. Filled me up just fine.
0: Filled you up. By the way, if you missed it yesterday, Phil had a colonoscopy.
1: Got good news, too.
0: Because it's important.
1: No polyps.
0: An important thing.
1: Time for you to schedule yours.
0: Quite the advocate. We can do it right now.
1: Get on the phone. We got one right there.
2: No gloves necessary.
1: Why don't you do the Katie Couric thing?
0: Why don't you do whatever you're doing and don't worry about me? I am having all sorts of issues.
1: You remember when Katie Couric did that on the Today Show?
0: She do it live?
1: Yes. She had a colonoscopy live on television. I don't remember if she was awake for it or not.
2: How big was the curtain? I mean, like, you got to really make sure you're not seeing nothing. It's Katie Couric.
1: Right.
2: She's a full journalist. Like, a real
0: one. She's a full journalist.
2: A real one.
1: It's more of an inside report.
0: I don't know what I'm doing here. I really don't. I've lost my mind. Anywho.
2: Well, what are you looking for, Chief?
0: My papers!
1: Do you need a vacation?
0: I do. I'm out of sorts.
2: It's been like a month. Ugh. Poor guy.
0: Shut up.
2: My wife's in LA without me right now too.
1: Six different stacks of paper. One of the pieces of paper you're looking for is in there.
0: No, I don't know that it is. I may have just left. Oh, that's not it. I don't know. No. Well, we'll just have to wing it. Charles Barkley, did you guys see this? Apparently, got invited to the wedding.
1: The
0: wedding with Kelsey and Taylor.
1: You hear that, Nighthawk?
0: And said he didn't go. He said,
4: I don't think the food would be very good.
0: He said it was going to be a crap show, is what he said. And here's the weirder part of this, and this is why I was hoping that Joe would be here today. This is the quote. I don't go to weddings or funerals, but I did get an invite, and I politely declined because I thought it was going to be a crap show. I love Travis and Jason, and I've only met Taylor one time, but yeah, I did get an invite. But I said, it's just too much. I just want to hang out and play golf, and I don't want to dress up and all that other stuff. But I appreciate the invitation. It was pretty special.
1: That's a guy who just wants to be on vacation.
0: I know the feeling. But the thing is, to me, I don't go to weddings or funerals. If your mother dies, you're not going?
1: I don't think he means that.
0: If your kid gets married, you're not going?
1: He can't mean that, right?
0: I used to have a policy when I was younger and single and very broke. Now I'm just a little broke. If it was an out-of-town wedding, if I was not in the wedding, I did not go. That was my policy.
1: My policy was I will miss a traveler baseball game if I'm in the wedding.
0: Okay.
1: So there were 3 weddings that I missed because of that.
0: I've never missed a game for any other conflict, ever.
1: Now, I've got something I got to think about this next baseball season.
0: Football, I've never missed. I missed basketball, a couple of basketball things because there was a buzz conflict or something I had to be at, but I've never missed a football game.
1: My daughter graduates from Central High School next May.
0: Uh-huh.
1: That'll be a baseball weekend.
0: Yep.
1: I got to miss the game. I got to be at my daughter's high school graduation.
0: Well, you hope it's a home series and you miss a game.
1: Exactly.
0: Maybe. Or maybe. It would have to be the perfect scenario, though, where maybe the graduation's on a weekday.
2: Sometimes it's early.
1: Yeah,
2: sometimes
1: right.
2: It's like midday, too.
0: Yeah. It'll be at 7 a.m.
1: You're going to have a 10 o'clock graduation in the morning. I'll just skip the zone, and then I'll make it up for a 7 o'clock first pitch.
2: Damn, we got dumped so fast.
0: We came
2: low on the totem pole.
0: If you don't dump us for that, that's stupid. I wouldn't let you come to work. I think you are important enough to the fabric of Razorback fandom that they should schedule, and this is going to sound dumb, but I'm serious. They should schedule the graduation around your schedule.
1: I'm all for it, man.
0: I mean, honestly, like if you got a game at 4, they need to do the graduation at 8.
1: I still have to miss some baseball games for women's basketball, so there is that too. But I'd all be for them scheduling around my schedule. Why not?
0: I wouldn't say that about very many people, but I think you are such a big part of what Razorback fans look forward to when it comes to baseball that it would be disappointing if you couldn't do it.
1: Well, I'm looking forward to her graduation. I mean, it's a big deal. These things happen once. I'll miss for a high school graduation. I'll miss for a college graduation. I'll miss when, you know, my kids get married, have a child. I did miss Traveler games when my kids were born. We planned it out so perfectly that they were both born in the middle of the baseball season. So I miss games for that. There's just certain things that you'll miss for. But I'm not one of these people that be like, no, I don't do funerals. I don't do weddings. You send me an invite, I got the time, I'll be there.
2: Yeah, for sure. I think it's for him more of like the way it sounds, since it's Charles Barkley, it's like a laziness and I'll send a gift, but I don't want to deal with like the traffic of it or the getting ready or the flying. Like, that's what he didn't want to deal with.
1: I know some people who don't do weddings or don't do funerals just because they can't handle it.
2: A downer.
1: It's too much of a downer, right? There's other people who don't want to go to the weddings, you know, because they feel pressure to have fun or be personable or everything. And I think that's kind of what Charles was saying there.
2: Yeah.
1: He's been personable, well, really. I just think he's used to doing the pregame show at Madison Square Garden for TNT. There wasn't a pregame show to do for the wedding.
0: Look, I'd love to never put a suit on again the rest of my life. That'd be great. However, I do have some really nice suits. Thanks, Bell and Sword. Speaking of, see what I did there?
1: That's a segue.
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0: This is going to be quite the piece together birthday deal, I'll tell you that. I literally don't know what I did with this list. I mean, I had it. It's not in my draft, so I clearly printed it out. It might be attached to one of y'all's packets, but don't look. All right. If it doesn't work out here, you guys, I can see a gig for both of you. The legendary game show Jeopardy is hiring a new person, and it's a very unique position. New clue writer. The ideal candidate would demonstrate wit and clarity and must also be able to pass the show's infamous contestant quiz, where topics range from U.S. geography to opera, science, and superhero sidekicks.
1: And remember that you're basically coming up with answers. You got to come up with the answers.
0: Sure.
1: And then the question.
0: I think the formatting's not that difficult.
2: And you have to sit them in groups. Like, they need to be categorized.
0: Yeah.
2: Too.
1: Now, this is not for the host. This is for...
0: No, you're just a writer.
1: The clue specialist.
0: But it's a good job.
2: I think it'd be tough.
0: The gig will earn anywhere from $132,000 to $178,000. Scoring the job will be harder than betting it on the Daily Double, though. It says wannabe Clue crew members must submit to the standard Jeopardy anytime online quiz, which screens for show contestants by asking 50 questions with just 15 seconds to answer each one. I don't think just because you can't answer questions doesn't mean you can't come up with good questions.
2: Yeah.
1: You've got to know where to look.
2: Because you've got them in front of you. Yeah, you could just be doing research for that.
0: I'd rather be the host. I have all the answers in front of me. It's easier.
1: You probably have to pass a test to become the host, too.
0: I don't know. Because you get all the questions in advance. Like, you could study up on it. And again, all you got to do is be a little condescending. Like, oh, I can't believe you didn't know that.
2: I've watched...
0: How'd you know? Well, I had the answers in front of me.
2: I haven't watched much with Jennings, but when I would watch with Trebek, it'd always make me laugh. The in-between, like in the middle of the first round when they had the commercial break, and he would do the, like, one-by-one through the contestant and talk to him. He was so awkward and uncomfortable, and he would be kind of rude, a little bit. I loved the guy, but that part was so bad.
1: He was always ready to go get back to his podium.
2: Yeah, or he'd just kind of like lightly roast the person and then just move on. Like,
0: yes.
2: He'd go, that's dumb, and then just take another step forward away from him. And that part would be a blast to me.
1: Is Blossom still hosting sometimes? Maya Bialik?
0: I don't know.
1: It's her and Jennings.
2: She did a little.
0: I thought they got a permanent.
2: I think it's Jennings.
0: Yeah, I think
2: now.
0: He became permanent host. New research suggests multilingualism significantly slows brain aging. Mm-hmm. Say that in another language. Scientists analyzed brain connectivity in 872 people from Spain's Basque region who spoke 1 to 4 languages. Results were striking. Bilingual speakers had brains appearing 6 years younger than monolinguals. Oh, you're just a monolingual. That's all you are.
1: Aren't you learning a language now?
0: See? 3 language speakers gained 7 years, and 4 language speakers showed brains nearly 13 years younger. Want to stave off CTE? Here you go.
1: learn a language.
0: Yeah.
1: That's what I got to do.
0: A study found that earlier language acquisition and higher fluency amplified benefits. Researchers plan future studies focusing on neurodegenerative diseases like Alzheimer's. I think that's a great idea.
1: See, and I think that learning languages probably fits in at the same time with learning how to play an instrument.
0: Yes.
1: Learning how to dance.
0: What about drums? Does drums count?
1: Sure. It's an instrument.
2: It's much easier to learn when you're young. Your brain is designed to be soaking that up when you're younger.
0: Also, you haven't punished it with alcohol yet.
2: Yeah.
1: Well, some people say punish. Some people say...
0: treated it too.
2: Exactly. Unlocked.
1: Might be one of those people. But, you got to find a way to learn more things as you get older. And Moose, to your point, probably learning Spanish would be a little easier than learning how to play the guitar.
2: Yeah, I think so.
0: I want to be good at something that's comfortable. Every time I stand over a golf shot, I think, where the hell is this going?
1: This is not comfortable.
0: When I watch people play guitar, and I've tried to play guitar a little bit, like my uncle tried to teach me as a kid, and I don't have particularly large hands anyway. I don't know if that is a big help or not, but I'm just like, this is uncomfortable. And I watch guys play guitar, and I think, yeah, that looks very difficult. It just doesn't make sense to me. I want to be good at something that's comfortable to me. There isn't anything.
2: I guess you could
1: sit. Well, is radio comfortable for you?
0: Yeah.
1: You want something else to be good at.
0: I want something to be good at, I said. Not just something that I can do every day.
1: You need a hobby. Well,
0: I have
1: got
0: hobbies.
1: A hobby.
0: I'm just not good at them.
1: And they're the annoying ones.
0: Chess, I play. Not good.
1: And you're annoyed at chess.
0: I'm annoyed at golf because I want to be better than I am.
1: What could be out there that wouldn't be cooking? If you make something that you don't quite like very much, you're going to be annoyed at yourself.
0: Well, when that happens, I'll let you know.
2: It's got to be cheap, too, though. If I'm picking up a new hobby, I can't just throw all the money into it and then be like, oh, never mind. I suck at this or I hate this.
0: I'm not good at pickleball, but I do enjoy it.
2: It's cheap. Cheap hobby.
1: I just felt stupid when I played pickleball with you guys, and I could never remember all the rules, especially it's like, wait, I can't get up to the net? This is dumb.
0: You stay out of the kitchen and just learn how to announce the score, and that's really all there is to it.
1: And remember that you got to serve... underhandish.
0: Yeah, you can't like
1: submarine-ish.
0: Yeah.
2: We still got to go play. When you're back, we'll go play.
0: Okay, as soon as I get back, then Phil will be gone. And you and I can go play with Adam and then tell him how great it was.
2: Deal.
0: All right. Last thing here for the entertainment report, then we'll do birthdays, which again, it's going to be an adventure. I'm going to be looking up information about these people in real time.
2: Did you print it out?
0: I don't know, Moose. I'm completely out of sorts. And the funny thing is, I get up at 4 a.m. I just woke up, and I was like, okay, well, I'm going to get up.
1: It's not in this packet you gave me.
2: Yeah, not in mine.
0: Okay. I told you both not to look. You both looked. I see how you are.
2: Well, I would have known that that's what it was.
0: Yeah, I gotcha.
2: From a glance.
0: Last thing here, Obsession, the film, has officially become the highest grossing film ever made on a budget of $1 million or less. It cost $750,000 to make that movie. The return on investment is $537, it says here. The gross... over $400 million. Isn't that crazy?
1: That just means there's going to be an Obsession too.
0: Obviously. Enter the Dragon. And again, you got to look at eras. Enter the Dragon, $470 was the return on investment. They spent $850,000 on the movie. It's crazy. They spent $100,000 more on Enter the Dragon in 1973 than they spent on Obsession in 2025. But it made right at $400 million. The Blair Witch Project, third. Rocky, number four. Paranormal Activity, American Graffiti. A movie called To Fly from 1976.
2: T-O-O Fly?
0: T-O.
2: Dang.
1: American Graffiti and Rocky. These are movies that cost under how much to make again?
0: $1 million.
1: Under $1 million.
0: Rocky was $1 million.
1: Wow.
0: It says $1 million or less. American Graffiti was $777. Way of the Dragon. $130,000 made $130 million. Space Station 3D, $1 million project, $128 million. And Shaolin Temple, $264,000 made $111 million. So there you go.
1: Got to see this movie.
2: Calvin Klein needs to get in on this.
0: I'm surprised you've not seen Obsession yet.
1: Well, I think it's streaming now, so it's don't have soccer to watch today, so I'll watch that tonight.
2: I haven't yet either, but it's streaming. It's more than a movie ticket. It's $20 to buy.
0: Yeah, but it's way cheaper. Yeah, but Moose, you got to look at the big picture, buddy.
1: $35 to go to the movies if you want popcorn and a soda.
0: I wish.
2: I'm sneaking snacks in.
0: You take a family of four, you're at $75 to $100.
1: But what if I'm just a loser and going by myself?
0: Yeah, you're $30 probably. I mean, it's, you know, you go to a matinee, it's like $12, right? I mean, it depends where you go, I guess. But yeah, a bucket of popcorn. I mean, problem is, too, you can't get like normal size stuff.
1: But you can't sneak popcorn in.
0: A small is outrageous, by the way.
1: You can sneak so many different kind of candies in, but you literally, has anybody ever snuck popcorn into a movie?
0: Only if you're invisible.
1: And stick it in your prison wallet.
0: I don't, I really wish you guys would quit using that term. I don't sneak things into movies. I buy them at the theater because they have a business to run.
1: You've never put a pack of M&Ms in your pocket.
0: I wouldn't say I've never done it. I'd say I don't do it as a rule.
1: Okay.
0: Because they deserve their money.
2: I always buy a drink.
0: I know that you get a gallon of soda for $12. They don't make much money on the films. And if you want to keep being able to go to films, you need to, support them with concessions. That's just my policy. You do what you want. Last thing here. Got a note here. Oh, totally different.
1: Do people sneak food into Traveler's games? It's the same idea.
2: Movie is the only thing I've ever put snacks in me to take. Yeah,
0: in me. nobody sneaks in M&Ms to a baseball game or a bag of peanuts to a baseball game. They are inexpensive.
1: Maybe,
0: I don't know.
1: Maybe. I just remember one of my best friends, with his dad, he would like bring an apple to a Steelers game. Just walk into the stadium.
0: That's bizarre.
1: With an apple. It was hilarious. We'd tailgate for 2 hours. We would be sloppy drunk in the upper deck. And then Stan, my friend's father, shows up sitting next to us. We can barely see straight. And he breaks an apple out of his wallet and bites it in front of us.
0: What do you mean an apple out of his wallet?
1: I mean out of his pocket.
2: Out of his prison wallet.
0: Again.
1: Oh, man.
0: Again. That's
2: enough. Snuck like a whole 20 wings from Buffalo Wild Wings into the movies once. I just had a Ziploc bag in the car and just dumped
1: them
2: in.
1: This is Kramer-like. Yeah. Okay. How do you manage to do this?
2: It's a full feast.
0: All right.
2: I had a jacket.
0: That's pretty good. That's amazing, actually. That still one-ups me. But in the days before...
2: And potato wedges.
0: And I don't like to go... every theater has alcohol now, but I don't drink at movies. But we were going to see Girls Trip, and it was a double date. When my buddy and I were married, we took our wives... And
2: great film, by the way.
0: It is so much fun.
2: It's very funny.
0: So we're like, you know what? This is going to be a stupid, fun, silly film, and it'd be nice to have a little buzz. And so we went to a local restaurant. I won't name it. I've never been back there either. It was fine. But anyway, the guy poured us a bunch of big vodka sodas, and he put them in a styrofoam cup for us. Yeah. And he's like, I didn't see anything. And we just hid them under our, the girls put them in their purses,
2: I guess. Yeah.
0: And we sat there and drank vodka sodas and watched Girls Trip.
1: That's awesome.
0: Yeah, it was funny. But they didn't sell it.
1: Right.
0: I don't feel bad about sneaking something in that you don't have.
2: Sure.
0: You know what I mean?
2: I sneak in chips sometimes.
0: They don't have chips. They don't.
2: They have tortilla chips. Yeah, but that's it.
0: I think, you know, it's 2026. This is a complaint. I think we should have elevated. Nachos should have come further than they have by now.
1: They've gotten worse.
0: In some ways, yes.
1: The cheese is not as good as it used to be.
2: The plain, terrible ballpark cheese has gotten worse. You're right. Like, into even a worse version of itself.
0: I feel like the chips should be better. I don't know what it is, but I just feel like we would have gotten further with this by now.
1: I used to see... Now, I wasn't involved in how the food was made at Trav's games, but Bill Valentine was so into making sure that you cut the nacho cheese with just a specific amount of jalapeno juice. So the nachos back in the day at Trav's games were the bomb. They were the best. And it's like all, and it's not just the Travs. It's everywhere. It's one of those little machines. You push the button.
2: Nobody cares.
1: And it's a cheese-ish sauce sort of a thing.
0: Yeah, where's the dedication and commitment to greatness when it comes to ballpark nachos for $3?
1: I will say this. You remember when barbecue nachos came out and we were like, what?
0: Yeah.
1: You can put pork and barbecue sauce on this too? I don't know if it's gotten much farther past that.
0: I don't know what else you want to put on there. Like, what do you want to do? Like, cut up hamburger meat and put it on there?
1: I don't know. It's just, what would be the next thing? Fried chicken and pickled onions?
2: It's less about the innovation of what goes on top, but how you're spreading it, I think, is the issue. Well, you need a good, like, ratio of everything to everything.
0: That's always been my issue with nachos. The distribution's an issue.
2: Yeah.
1: Too much center. It's the same with poutine. I don't want the sogginess.
2: Agreed.
1: It's got to be crispy.
0: There is a local place, I will say, and I won't name them because they don't spend money, but there's a local place that does nachos that their chips are different. They're almost like multigrain, and they are delicious, and the distribution is phenomenal, and it's barbecue. The way we get it, we have cheese on it. It's got all the veggies and stuff, and it's got tons of chicken and stuff. It's top notch. But generally speaking, I find distribution an issue.
1: In your sports watching life, at events, what have you eaten more? Is it nachos, hot dogs, hamburgers? For me, nachos all the way.
0: Oh, burgers are way down on the list.
2: Yeah, it's nachos for sure.
0: Hot dogs for sure for me. By far. Not even close.
1: I try to stay away from hot dogs now after that little incident about a month ago.
0: I never...
2: You could get pictured, too. Someone could just snap a bad angle of you.
0: I went years without eating... I mean, nachos was never even on the in the thought process.
1: Years without eating nachos?
0: At the ballpark.
1: Do you ever make them at home?
0: Yeah, if I smoke meat, I love to do pulled pork nachos the next day or within a couple of days.
1: It's like a real simple, you know, plate of nachos, throw the shredded cheese on it, put that in the microwave, take it out, there you go. Simple nachos for World Cup.
0: You simple, foolish man.
2: Yep.
0: You're so cute, fair pool boy.
1: What do you want to do? You want to make a cheese sauce?
0: Yes.
1: You can do that too.
0: That's what you do. You get the nachos, you layer them, you sauce them, you put some meat on them, you layer them again, and then you sauce them again, and more meat, and a little bit of barbecue sauce, and then your jalapenos and tomatoes and whatever else you want.
1: Sounds delicious.
0: And then you maybe throw a little bit of grated cheese over the top and then melt it in there in the oven like a grown-up.
2: That's 10 times longer. Everything you described was so time-consuming compared to the cheese on the chips in the microwave.
1: Grown-ups use microwaves.
0: Mine tastes exponentially better. All right, the next time I do barbecue, you guys can come over and we'll make nachos together.
2: It'll be fun.
0: A fun little team project. It's good. Was that all it was? Okay, you little suckers. Okay, nice work.
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0: Well, would you like some ballpark food? 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
1: Nachos used to be such a big thing for me at the ballpark. I was 13 at, you know, summer camp, and we had a nighttime Pirates game that we went to. And all my friends, they start daring me to do it. And I ended up eating the largest stack of pickled jalapenos that I've ever had in my life. It's, I don't know, maybe like 6 inches long. And I don't think I got off the toilet the next day. It was a really painful day.
0: You know, I don't think we have to do that thing where we tell each other everything. Ray, you're going to be with Moose, and Johnny, you'll be with Toilet Boy. Toilet Boy and Moose.
1: It's 2 days in a row, too.
0: You're really enough already. All right. This guy is an actor, kinda. His mother is an actress, kinda. His dad's an actor and a rapper. And the only reason he probably is an actor is because his
2: Will
0: parents
2: Smith.
0: Are both
1: Jaden Smith. Smith.
0: Jaden Smith, Phil, is how old today?
1: Jaden Smith is 25?
0: No.
2: 26.
0: 28. You know what? I can do an audio clue on this one. If I had my list earlier, I would have been able to do it then. I swear to you guys, I did this morning. I just don't know where it ended up.
2: We trust you.
0: There are other songs from this gentleman, but I'm going to play this one because it's the most famous one.
2: Beck, yeah. Loser, baby.
0: How old is Beck?
1: He still puts out great stuff.
0: I'll take your word for it. I haven't listened to anything from him lately.
2: 50
0: today, you say.
1: Beck is 60.
0: Beck is 56, Phil, by a nose.
2: Brad Pitt and him were hanging out at the World Cup.
0: I don't know if this guy likes pork or not, but you would think he would with his name. He was in the original A Few Good Men and the original Footloose.
2: Kevin Bacon.
0: Kevin Bacon's exactly right. How old is he?
1: Kevin Bacon is 66.
0: Mm-mm.
2: 62.
0: 68, if you can believe it. He is aging beautifully. This guy is an actor. I liked Meet Joe Black. Not everyone does.
2: Brad Pitt.
0: Yeah, Brad Pitt. That's how I describe him. He was also in a TV show where he played a couple of different roles.
2: On the same show?
0: Yeah. He also has done some voice work. He earned 2 Primetime Emmy Awards for Outstanding Lead Actor in a Comedy Series out of 3 nominations. He played Mara Pfefferman on Transparent. I think that's what I was thinking.
2: Oh, Jeffrey Tambor.
0: Jeffrey Tambor. Good job. Oh. Good get.
1: Larry Sanders' show would have given it away for me.
0: I didn't
2: Arrested
0: watch that.
2: Development.
0: Okay, well, that's you guys really big fans of Jeffrey Tambor, I guess.
2: Are y'all Arrested Development people?
1: Hey Now! He was Hey Now Hank on Larry Sanders.
2: He was. He was good.
0: How old is he?
1: Jeffrey Tambor is 84.
2: 80.
0: 82. No point. This guy's a famous chef. His last name makes you think you might eat his food at a hockey game.
1: Wolfgang Puck. Puck.
0: That's exactly right. Oh. Phil, how old? Barely. Moose.
2: Wolfgang Puck is 61.
1: Wolfgang Puck is 66.
0: He's 77.
2: Jeez.
0: And last but not least, it's an Academy Award-winning actress. She was cast in the role by her father, who was a famous director.
2: Sofia Coppola.
0: No, but that's a good guess. She did not win Academy Award as an actress because she was not great, but she's a good director.
2: More.
0: This
2: More.
0: Woman, she was a model, apparently, too, although I never found her to be particularly fetching. But she is a very good actress, for sure. She's kind of tall. Or, you know, a woman. Can you say that? Is that demeaning? She's tall for a woman? Anyway, she also used to be with Jack Nicholson as a couple.
1: Angelica Houston.
0: Angelica Houston. That's what gave it away, huh? Yeah, typical misogynist. Unless I talk about the man she was with, she's not worthwhile. I get
1: I've seen these videos. Maybe you've seen it on Twitter. There's like an interview that Nicholson's doing in the late 70s, and he answers the phone in the middle of the interview, and it's Angelica Houston. And he's talking about what they're doing that night. They kept it on camera, too.
0: Yeah. Well, she won Best Supporting Actress for her role in Prizzi's Honor, which is a good one. How old is she today?
1: Angelica Houston is 83.
0: No.
2: 75.
0: Bingo. Bango.
2: No way.
0: You still lost.
2: Dang.
0: But Phil, very offensive all the way around on your part. I mean,
1: that's
0: just really.
1: I love offense.
0: Yeah.
2: There's a new Houston that's been in a bunch of stuff lately. Jack. I don't know how he's related. I thought it'd be her brother, but maybe younger.
0: Oh, different Houston. You're saying last name. Okay.
1: Remember,
2: it's her nephew.
0: By the way, Johnny, congratulations. Enjoy your Travis tickets and good luck with the nachos and peanuts.
1: Remember, Angelica Houston played the head witch in The Witches. That's a great movie.
0: What's The Witches?
1: Roald Dahl book.
2: It was a book, yeah.
1: It's a kid's movie, but it's really creepy.
0: What's it about? I know witches, but could you narrow it down? Like, give me a synopsis.
1: It's a gathering of witches at this. I haven't seen this in so long. There's a gathering of witches, and the kids get trapped in there and get turned into mice.
2: Yeah.
1: Right?
2: And the witches, like, live among us, and you don't know that they're witches.
1: You don't know that they're witches.
0: I'm aware.
1: Yeah. I just remember the look that when she pulled her face off.
2: Yeah.
0: Okay. Wow.
2: It was like PG, too, I think.
0: Well, back in the day, you know, PG was fairly encompassing in a lot of things. Did they say the F word a lot? It's probably PG. All right. 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But most importantly, if you want to wager on soccer, that's the place to do it. They also have the super sub deal, which is where if your player gets subbed out, your bet stays in. So if Messi sits down because he scored so many goals, but his sub comes in and scores, guess what? Still counts for you. So whether it happens early, late, or deep into stoppage time, makes no difference. Don't worry. You're going to be in the game with the super sub, courtesy of our friends at FanDuel, in partnership with Oaklawn Sports. Because you don't want your player getting subbed out and then losing your bet. I don't need to watch anymore. No, you do. Because the sub is going to take it over for you. Pretty awesome. Anyway, that's FanDuel. And it's 12:37.
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6: The quarterfinals are set in the World Cup. Argentina advanced to the round of eight after a thriller against Egypt yesterday. The Pharaohs were up 2-0 with only 11 minutes left in regulation when Argentina got a goal from Cristian Romero to cut the lead in half. Then only 4 minutes later, Lionel Messi tied it up with his eighth goal of the tournament, giving him the lead in the golden boot race. After a frantic final few minutes, Argentina got one more goal just before the end of regulation. A header from Enzo Fernandez gave them the 3-2 win to head to the quarterfinals. finals. The other match yesterday was the exact opposite of that one, with Switzerland advancing past Colombia on penalty kicks after a 0-0 tie through regulation and extra time. Today is the first day without World Cup games, but France face Morocco tomorrow for a spot in the semifinals. I'm Moose with the Buzz Radio Network.
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0: All right, what the hell is coming up momentarily? It is 12:41 in The Zone, and we appreciate you tuning in. And if you're thinking about lunch, we all are. I'm starving because Joe didn't come see us today. 501-850-0265 is the phone number to Cash to set up a special event. And if you want to get reservations, it's very simple. You can go to their website, cashlittlerock.com. You can cash you outside or cash you inside. It doesn't matter because you're going to get delicious food either way. They do have a nice patio, by the way, on the ground floor and upstairs. They've got that really cool space up top so you can kind of look over the River Market like you're the king of the world. You're not on the front of the Titanic. Good news is you won't sink. You sink your teeth into some delicious food, though. They've got great salads, awesome lunch entrees and options, and, of course, for dinner. Let me just run you through a couple. The tuna wontons are off the charts. The crab claws are outstanding. I think they're the most slept-on appetizer they have. The candied bacon that comes out on the rack, absolutely fantastic. And the smoked pork belly with the presentation when they pull the big cover off of it and the smoke rises up. It's just an incredible experience. So if you're trying to impress somebody, it's a great place to go. And if you're just trying to have a good time with friends in a casual setting, guess what? Cash is also great for that. Now, listen, it's fine dining, but it's also very approachable, and it's delicious, and it's great space to have a special event. 501-850-0265, set yours up now, up to 150 people upstairs. Take it over and have a great time, and they will help you set up your special event. A very memorable night or day at Cash awaits you right now. We got What the Hell coming up in just a few minutes. And by a few minutes, I mean right this second. Are you guys ready?
1: Do it.
16: What the hell, bro?
17: What the hell's going on here?
18: What the hell's the matter with you?
0: Well, I got a spicy story right out of the gate, boys. Let's head to Delaware County, Ohio. A semi-truck leaked 40,000 pounds of Frank's Red Hot Sauce on I-71 last week during a heat wave exceeding 100 degrees. The sauce began leaking Tuesday as the truck traveled north, leaving a trail that firefighters followed to a nearby truck stop.
2: They really do put that stuff on everything.
1: I would.
0: On the road. While the incident drew humor online, the fire chief warned of real consequences. There are some cars, a lot of vehicles that may have potentially been damaged, he says. One driver reportedly spent $30 on car washes without removing the staining. Bad deal.
1: That will stick with you for a while, won't it?
0: It always blows me away when they find new species of animals and when they find things that probably, well, they've been there the whole time. It's just amazing that now you're just coming across them. Archaeologists at the Alamo, apparently they're still digging around that place, have discovered a second cannonball believed to date to the historic 1836 battle. Never heard of it.
2: A second one?
0: The iron cannonball unearthed June 2nd, just 3 months after a bronze cannonball was found nearby. Now they just got to find a gold and a silver.
2: So they didn't find these two cannonballs until this year.
0: Both were recovered outside the northeast corner of the Alamo Church at nearly identical depths, suggesting neither had been disturbed once since the battle.
1: Wow.
0: Senior historian Colby Lanham believes the cannonballs came from opposing sides. The bronze one belonged to the Mexican army and the iron one to the Texans.
1: That's shocking.
0: Thank you.
1: You think about the idea of everything that's been unearthed around the Alamo. Have you ever been to the Alamo?
0: Yes.
1: It's
0: Pee Wee Herman was there with me.
1: Really small, but it is an amazing place.
0: It really is.
1: It's as peaceful as a place as you'll ever see.
0: Well, you should have been there in 1836, buddy. Not so peaceful
1: then. Not so peaceful then, when these cannonballs were flying all over the place.
0: I'm telling you, buddy. I had Jim Bowie to my right and a whole bunch of other guys to my left, and I was like, we're in big trouble, boys.
1: And then you grabbed your coonskin cap and hustled the other way.
0: I told Jim that dumb knife of yours isn't going to do us any good now. There's cannonballs flying at us, for God's sakes. Doc!
1: Cannonball coming! Oh, that's a different movie, sorry.
0: Let's go to Columbia, Missouri. Missouri man wearing a promotional shirt from a bail bondsman got arrested, violating his release terms. Ethan Zane Adams, 22, originally placed on 2 years probation following a 24 conviction. He allegedly violated probation with a new DWI and domestic assault arrest. The judge set the bond at $3,000. The interesting part is the T-shirt he was wearing was a promotion for the bail bonds company that he owns.
1: Is his name Chico?
0: He skipped his June 24th hearing, prompting an arrest warrant. Deputies caught him a week later, and he posed for his July 2nd mugshot, still wearing the Jesus BB shirt. That's what the name of the company is. Jesus BB Bail Bonds.
2: He did this on purpose.
0: Or Jesus.
2: He did this on purpose. That's just marketing.
0: You think so?
2: Yeah. We're talking about it. We wouldn't have heard that name.
1: You really, if you're a bail bondsman, you're supposed to market yourself through Little League uniforms.
0: That's true.
1: That's how it's done.
0: Yeah. Future criminals of America, pay attention. St. Augustine, Florida, the site of this one. Michelle Bannister. You guys know her? She's not related to the guy that broke the 4 minute mile. A 47-year-old nurse practitioner faces felony charges after allegedly attacking another player with a pickleball paddle during a May 31st dispute at a park in St. Augustine.
1: He was in the kitchen, Justin.
0: Police say she struck 50-year-old Ron Bannett several times in the head with her paddle, causing facial cuts and significant bleeding. The incident began as an argument between Banna and Bannister's son about playing style after their doubles match ended. Officers reported Bannister interjected herself into the dispute and attacked Bannett, though witnesses indicated no imminent threat existed. When police arrived, Bannister allegedly provided a false name, of course. The licensed nurse practitioner and former Marine Corps helicopter mechanic, it's an odd combination, was charged with aggravated battery with a deadly weapon, really, and giving false information to police. Do we really consider a pickleball paddle a deadly weapon?
2: True blood, apparently.
0: A baseball bat, maybe.
1: Depends on how many times it hits you.
2: Anything
1: and some of those paddles are heavier than others.
2: Anything's a deadly weapon if you try hard enough.
0: That's what I'm saying. I could beat Phil to death with my coffee cup. It doesn't make it a deadly weapon.
1: If you really cared enough, you could.
0: You know? I don't.
1: The human in that case would be the deadly weapon. Stay out of the kitchen next time.
0: This is a great story because this kid's, I think he, there's a really a lot of facets to this story, and this will be our final one. You know how they said, the guy that said, I think it was Austin Powers said, Danger's my middle name? Was it Danger?
19: Anyway. I think it was, yes.
0: Joey Danger Evermore. Remember that name. Achieved a historic milestone by becoming the youngest person ever to summit El Capitan, California's massive granite formation in Yosemite. The child began his ascent at age 6 and reached the peak after celebrating his 7th birthday. Boy, that's a long climb. It was 5 days. He scaled the world's largest granite cliff alongside his father, Joe Evermore, brothers Sam and Sylvan, and a documentary team. Breaking the record is really cool, he says, and doing an impossible thing with my family means more with my dad up there. It's not impossible because you did it, so nice try. Doesn't that take away from everybody else who ever scaled El Capitan?
2: There's a whole, that was the whole Free Solo documentary, wasn't it?
0: Like, if you're 50 and you're like, I did it. Yeah, it's like, so a 7-year-old, big deal. What else you got?
19: I remember there was a death at El Capitan last October.
0: Yeah, we call that natural selection, Phil, where I come from.
2: Yeah, there's a whole documentary about this. The guy, I can't remember his name, but he was in the Free Solo documentary was about going up El Capitan, wasn't it?
19: Did he live?
2: And then a childhood. Yeah, no, he's still alive.
0: He didn't fall?
2: The same guy who did that did the...
0: He didn't fall?
2: No.
0: Inconceivable.
2: He did the most recent one that was like...

0: going wrong every day. Now I got lower back issues.
1: We'll see if we can get videos of that, too.
0: I will be so impressed if you can pull it off. 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
0: All right, we're having a little extended what the hell here in just a second. We're going to finish up the show with that, and then we'll welcome in Wes. But I do have to do a what's on tap, so let's do that first. Okay, all right.
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0: From the short grass with Trey Schaap on The Buzz 2 today at 6 o'clock. It'll replay tomorrow morning at 5:30 on The Buzz. And then the Arkansas Travelers taking on Amarillo on Buzz 2 today. First pitch at 7:05, pregame at 6:50. Television-wise, Wimbledon has been very entertaining today. We got Yankees trying to not strike out 17 times on Amazon Prime at Tampa today, 5:40. Philly and Cincy on ESPN. Cincinnati stinks on toast. And

0: You get Arizona and San Diego at 9 o'clock tonight on ESPN. And if you are like my father and you just really love Caitlin Clark, she's playing at Los Angeles with her Indiana Fever tonight on CNBC and USA at 9 o'clock. That is what's on tap. All right, Phil, get back to what the hell and give me a couple more stories from the day.
1: All right, I want to take you over to the Mets ballpark, Citi Field in Queens, where for some reason the Kansas City Royals felt like tying the record for most errors on one play.
0: Did they now?
2: Little tapper left of the mound. Lugo fielding, throwing on the run, and it gets on by Caglione. That'll bring in the game's first run as Ewing scores. Bichette to third, and all the way to second goes Benj. Now it's thrown to the backstop, and Bichette digging for the play. He scores. Now the ball gets away again, and Benj will score.
1: That's called, they referred to it as a Little League home run, but that's not a Little League home run. Little League home run needs to get out of the infield. Three errors on one play, throws by Nick Lofton, Seth Lugo, and Jack Caglione. I've never seen three errors on one play. Tie is a Major League record. Well, well, well done, Royals. At least they won the game.
3: The second one was bad. Like, bad, bad.
1: Yeah, well, the second one was terrible. Horrendous. It went past third base.
3: Yeah.
0: Moving on.
1: And then the last one. This was, we take you to Big 12 Media Days. This is Sean Dillon, a Lubbock radio host. What the hell is he asking here?
4: My play, I'm actually looking at the defenses now. Last year,
1: that's the wrong one.
0: Oh, sorry.
1: That's actually another what the hell if you wanted to use it.
0: Sean Dillon, there he is.
5: Sean Dillon, Rocket Brigade. Commission, Texas Tech got fined over tortillas, and tortillas were banned outright. OSU paddles, broken always make a rule, has a tradition exemption. Sorsby never played a snap for the Red Raiders. Big 12 sued them anyway, while Cincinnati hasn't been yet touched. You're selling greater than 12. Why should Texas Tech fans believe it?
6: Can you sit? Let me come closer to you. Stand up. Ask that question again, and I'm going to give you the answer I want to give you, so go ahead.
5: Texas Tech got fined for tortillas, and tortillas were banned outright. OSU has had paddles that were given a noisemaker exemption back in 2012. Sorsby never played a snap for the Red Raiders, and yet there is a lawsuit. Cincinnati has yet to be touched. You're selling greater than 12. Why should Texas Tech fans believe them?
6: No, I didn't say greater than 12. You misquoted me. I said we're going forward is 16 strong, and that's my answer to your question. But thank you for that question. Appreciate it.
0: That was awful.
1: There really wasn't a question there.
3: You couldn't say tortillas right twice.
1: Tortillas.
0: Wes Morcan, he's got 10 seconds to tell us all about it.
7: Okay, we got Stephen Davis, voice of the Travelers at 2:30. Andrew Hutchinson talking some Razorback sports with us at 1:30.
0: In a nutshell.
7: Quick enough?
0: Very nice, Wes.
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1: Members of the Pine Bluff community are trying to get to the bottom of recent issues with the school district. In April, district officials told parents about a phishing scam where more than $3 million were stolen in December. Other concerns people have include the district superintendent resigning, an F rating at the state level, and delays to the new high school building. The Little Rock chapter of the organization Public School Strong was invited to a discussion to help find the best ways to move forward. People in the community say the goal is to continue community events and possibly have a Public School Strong chapter in Pine Bluff. And the new Bucky's location in Benton is set to hire about 200 people. Starting pay is between $20 and $25 an hour. 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This multi-day event ends tomorrow at 4 p.m. For the Buzz Radio Network, I'm KARK's Gary Burton Jr.
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3: Mostly sunny through the morning hours, then we will begin to cloud up this afternoon and some isolated showers and thunderstorms are going to be possible. That's a 20% chance of rain. We'll have a high of 92 this afternoon. Tonight, mostly clear, and then we'll drop off to 74. For the Buzz Radio Network, I'm meteorologist Pat Walker.
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0: Viral.
1: What is up? Welcome in and out of bounds. Wes Moore, Todd Pierce. He's in for Joe Franklin. Joe's vacation week continues. Glad you're here, Todd.
2: Glad to be back.
1: How are you?
2: Doing all right. How are you?
1: Man, I'm good. You know, my goal right now is to get a little bit more excited about Razorback football.
2: Sure.
1: I'm so excited about the basketball team and recruiting and trying to add that Caleb Argao to the roster. And
2: right.
1: That I've kind of been slow to the football party. And my goal is to start getting excited and learning more about this football team and, you know, getting ready for August. And the SEC Media Days is coming up at the end of the month. That'll help tremendously. Sure. And then when they start practicing, we'll get excited about this team. But last night, I got to talk with Braylon Russell, running back out of Benton. First of all, the dude looks incredible.
2: Oh, I can imagine he does.
1: He has lost so much weight and gained good weight. He posed for me on camera. And I mean, and all I could see was his upper body, and it was nothing but muscle. I mean, that dude has transformed his body. So tip of the cap to him.
2: Absolutely.
1: He was talking about the disappointment of he was disappointed the way he played last year. And he doesn't want to do that again. So he changed his eating habits. He changed his diet and just attacked the weight room, and he looks fabulous. And here's a funny thing. I was like, you know, you're a guy that's been known your entire career, high school in Arkansas, is a big, powerful back. And now that you've lost this weight, you know, how do you think it's going to affect you? And he's like, who says it's going to affect me?
2: Not one way. Yeah, I was going to say, it probably doesn't affect him a bit.
1: Yeah. He was playing at probably 250 plus at times.
2: Right.
1: And I was just looking right now. They have him listed at 227. And so his
2: theory,
1: it
2: was a significant bit of weight that he's dropped.
1: You could argue 30 or more pounds. And maybe even more when he was playing in high school. He may have been even bigger than 250. He could have been around 260. And maybe, you know, he looks fabulous at 227. And his theory is he's going to be just as powerful, just as strong at 227. Because now, we all know, fat weighs a lot more than muscle. You lose that, but you still get, and you're gaining muscle. Yes, you can. You can have still be very powerful at 6. What is he listed at? 6'1"? Yeah, 6'1", 227.
2: Oh, yeah.
1: Anyway, I'll try to cut that up and play that. We can have that on Friday. But anyway, just talking with Braylon, and I've said, and I told him, I think if you were to rank position groups at Arkansas from what we know right now, I would put either running backs or wide receivers at number one.
2: Sure.
1: As the strongest position on this team.
2: I would agree.
1: And probably go with running backs as 1A and wide receivers as 1B. But the combination of Braylon Russell and Sutton Smith, I think it's going to be a great 1-2 punch for Arkansas. And then when you see it, now I forget who it was. One of these websites, one of these recruiting services maybe, mm-hmm. They were ranking the offensive lines in the SEC, and they had Arkansas well up there. I want to say they were ranked number 4 with their lineup and what they have. Really, the biggest question mark for Arkansas is going to be at left tackle. Pretty much they have it solidified. And I think they have their left tackle, but, you know, their left guard with Breland coming in from Memphis, the center, Kate Kittler, back, and the right guard back, and right tackle, the big kid from Louisiana, the Raging Cajun, coming in out of the portal. Which at right tackle, if KJ Jackson is your quarterback, being a left-handed quarterback,
2: that's your blindside guy.
1: That's your blindside. And so, you know, the more I think about it, with a new quarterback, you got to be able to run the ball. That just helps that new quarterback, whoever it is, establish that running game and use these backs, feature these running backs. And, you know, they've got a good stable. Cam Settles had a good spring.
2: Sure did.
1: Out of Parkview. I think he is right there in the rotation, getting some playing time. You had the freshman T.J. Hodges, Jasper Parker. You know, that's the kid from Louisiana that was highly recruited. Ended up at Michigan, didn't play a lot at Michigan. wanted to get on the field, transferred to Arkansas. That's four guys that have run the ball in college that they have in that backfield. And from talking with Sutton Smith during spring football, each one of those backs were just a little bit different. They all kind of had a specialty, all brought a little something different to the table, and he felt like it was a well-rounded group of running backs. So anyway, just talking with Braylon last night got me excited about football, and a little bit more excited about football, and wanted to pass that along. I thought it was funny talking to Braylon, and, you know, you're always trying to dig and find out some information, especially when we don't know a lot about this team and the personnel and the coaches and how they're doing. Braylon must have told me at least four times, time will tell. He would not give me any bulletin board material. He told me that. And when I was asking him about the offensive line, he was like, time will tell. And, you know, talking about the running back room, how good could y'all be? Time will tell. How good is this offense going to be?
0: Time will tell.
1: Yes. So I was like, Braylon, I've been telling people that asked me, I have no idea about this team, how good they're going to be, how many wins they're going to have. You know, is the defense should be vastly improved just because of how bad they were last year. Just a improvement from 38. I think it was 38. We did the math one day on the show. I think they gave up 38 points per game last year. It was something insane.
0: Right.
1: Just to improve it to 31 points per game would be a drastic improvement.
0: Sure.
1: And that's still not a great defense. That's not even a good defense.
0: No.
1: That's a below average defense. So, but I remember one time we all thought that the defense, I think it was the defensive line, like 8-9 years ago, it was like, it can't be worse. They got to be better. Well, it was worse the next year. Maybe it was the offensive line, but anyway, you can't just assume the defense is going to be better, but you got to think it's got to be better. As bad as it was last year, there's nowhere to go but up. But I told Braylon that. I was like, when people ask me from now on, I'm going to say, time will tell. I'm stealing your line. Time will tell. Jamie over on the Middleton Heat and Air text line. Jamie says, Wes, just letting you know, muscle weighs more than fat. Did I say it the other way around?
0: I believe you may have.
1: I'm sorry about that. I know better than that, Jamie. Sometimes when you're talking too fast, your mouth gets ahead of your brain and you say something dumb. Thank you for correcting me. Yes, muscle weighs more than fat. My trainer told me that because when I was on my little kick to lose some weight before I got to the beach and I weighed in at 238, my goal was 225. And I hit it hard, man. I didn't drink for like 17 alcohol. I drank a lot of water. I didn't drink for 17 days, and I got down to 229, and he was like, dude, you did it. I was like, no, I didn't. I wanted to get to 225. He's like, you got to figure in how much bigger you are from working out. Muscle weighs more than fat. You probably, if you weren't working out, you would be around 225, but you've gained 4 pounds of muscle, so be happy with what you did. Thank you, Jamie. Jeff says, see if you can find the article Randy read yesterday from On3, NCAA discussing implementing a legal tampering window prior to the transfer portal. Jeff, I heard the discussion. That was in their first 30 minutes when I was driving home, and it's almost like giving up. The NCAA is just giving up, and they know about this tampering. And they have these schools complaining about tampering. They probably are overwhelmed with the tampering reports and don't have enough personnel to investigate all this. And so to me, it was like, you know what? We'll throw our hands in the air and just say, let's legalize it. I know Rick made a great point. Just because you can't, you know, everybody else is doing it, you just don't make it legal. That doesn't make it right. Now, the NFL does this. You know, you got the legal tampering. And I think the NBA does. You have a period before the free agency begins that you can start discussing with players and their agents these deals. It just helps get the deals done earlier. And if you think about it in college, they're all free agents because of the portal and because of the freedom to transfer at will. If you want to, you know what? Here's what you do. You slow down the number of transfers. Calipari's great idea, which I've said for a while, You get one free transfer. If your coach leaves, fine. You get another one. That doesn't cost you. But if you're there and your coach never leaves, you get one free transfer. If you decide to leave again, it's going to cost you. You got to sit out for a year. Cut out this one after another, after another, after another. Four schools, 4 years, five schools, 5 years, just to go out and get you a new contract and a new NIL deal.
2: There's got to be some sort of consequence on the back end.
1: Yes, you got to stop that. And so if you're going to do the legal tampering, at least that would, if you had it that way, there would be less free agents every year. And you can't really, you don't want to tamper with a guy that's already transferred once and he's going to have to come and sit out for a year. Who wants to, you know, what school wants to pay that kind of money for a guy that's going to be sitting on the bench? Not or sitting out. My thoughts on it. You can't fool yourself. It's already happening. I mean, even if they don't pass it, it's not going to stop anything. These schools are still going to tamper. These agents are going to be contacting other coaches. I mean, that's where you got to stop it. When you have a player's representative reaching out to other schools and letting it be known, hey, this player can be had for a certain amount. It's not always the school's fault that's tampering. It's these agents, these advisors who are reaching out on the player's behalf to figure out what they can get. You think even if they don't legalize it, that's going to stop? No, it's going to continue. To me, that's not the problem. I mean, yeah, tampering is a problem. There are a lot of problems. But is it the biggest issue? You know, sometimes I wish they would focus in on what is the biggest problem that would help stop some of this tampering. And that's just wide open free agency every single year for every single player. Stop it. Address the transfers. Address that. And that will help some of your other issues. But yeah, when I was thinking about it, Jeff, I think it's already happening. I'm not saying to make it legal, but if you don't make it legal, it's not going to stop it. They're going to keep doing it. So it's there. It's happening. It's already happening. And I don't know that you can't stop it. And so I guess that's their thinking. If we can't stop it, just make it legal and create a little window. But then you know what happens. They're not going to abide by that window. It's not like, oh, the window opens tomorrow. No, weeks before, they're already doing it. They're going to keep doing it illegally. 501 says, who do you think will be our primary return man? Maybe on one of the running backs can carve out a role on special teams. Oh, we talked about this. Who was the primary punt returner? Somebody, because we've talked about this. It was Sutton Smith was back there, I know, because I talked to him about that. Also, Tay Lockett was back there, because he was a very successful returner at Conway. But I think he was well on down the pecking order. I think it was Sutton. I want to say it was Sutton Smith was one of the primary guys. Man, I'll have to go back and look at the spring roster notes. But it was. Sorry, I can't remember. I've slept since then. And as far as kickoff return, that's gotten to the point that there's very few kickoffs returned. Those kickers have gotten so good at booting it through the end zone, you may get one chance a game. It's a punt return. That's what you want. You want a good guy at punt return because he can flip the field or at least pick you up a first down, catch it, get 10 yards. 501 says bidding for the U.S. media rights for the 30-30 World Cup. Oh, do you have a – oh, there must be a graphic. I don't think it's showing up, a picture. I haven't – let me check. We've been having some issues here on the text line on the computer, but I can go on my phone a lot of times and see. Yes. Here, I got it. Bidding for the U.S. media rights for the 2030 FIFA World Cup could start at $1 billion – a source tells Front Office Sports. Fox Sports got the English language rights for the current World Cup at the bargain price of $485 million, but after record ratings, it's now a seller's market for FIFA. I saw the ratings that topped out at 35 million Monday night for the U.S. loss to Belgium. And just think if it would have been a good game down the stretch. I mean, even when it was 2-1, I was still holding on to a small, thin thread of hope that, you know, they can score here and tie it up, man. They just need one goal. And then the goalie did that boneheaded move.
0: Yeah, that
1: move.
0: Third goal was
1: and
0: the,
1: I was
0: was
1: just
0: the,
1: like,
0: yeah,
1: it's over.
0: That's
1: I mean,
0: the killer.
1: I mean, it was going to be hard enough to score one, much less two. And it just, it not only deflated where I was, it deflated, you can see it deflated the crowd, the team, everybody. It was just like, that's when you knew it was lights out. And I bet the ratings after that just
0: nosedived.
1: Yeah, tanked. But if you would have kept it close, dramatic 2-1, you know, firing away, goal, you know, shot after shot like Mexico was doing against England on Sunday night.
2: Well, heck, even down 2-0 in the 76th minute yesterday, I thought Argentina's still got a chance here.
1: Did you really?
2: I did. Because of Messi.
1: I shouldn't have thought that way, but I did. I was like, oh, my gosh, Egypt's going to pull off the upset. It was so late in the game. I thought they could play keep away for long enough just to prevent two goals, much less losing and not having to go to extended extra time or PKs at some point.
0: Right.
1: Three goals, and we tried to figure it out. Was it the last 22 minutes?
0: Something like that, yeah.
1: That was insane. But, yeah, I mean, yeah, you look at these ratings, and it's going to be a lot more expensive of a package for whoever chooses to televise it. But I got to think Fox is very happy with the rate. Oh, I know they are, because we talked about it last week when I pulled up the ratings that for so far had far exceeded expectations. And the hope now is, and I'm sure that their hope was the U.S. get one more game on Friday, would have been Spain,
0: mm-hmm.
1: that would have been huge ratings, maybe top the 40 million mark. And then, you know, they were projecting if they could get the U.S. to the World Cup final, it could be like an AFC-NFC championship game of 50 million viewers. But, yes, you think about it. And I thought Randy made a great point yesterday. That game, the U.S., Belgium, mm-hmm. and even their previous champion or their previous match had better ratings than the NBA Finals.
0: That's crazy.
1: That is crazy. New York, the Knicks, I think they average around 20 million. Got 31 million, as high as 35 million for the other night.
0: That is crazy.
1: All right, back to the Middleton Heat and Air text line real quick. Why don't the high schools and colleges cut out the scouts as far as pay? Leave the owners to pay when they become pro. I don't know what he's talking about. Why don't the high schools and colleges cut out the scouts as far as pay? You're going to have to help me here. Don't know what you're talking about. Why don't the high school... Next one. In the first few minutes, I was like, whoa, this doesn't even look like apples to apples here. Big mismatch. Are we on the same show? I have no idea what you're talking about either. Did I...
0: Did you scroll too far and get into stuff for the zone?
1: No, this is just... It was just texted.
0: Either that or it may have been delayed and... just now cycled through when it was meant for something.
1: Oh,
0: earlier.
1: I see. He had texted a minute earlier. So this is called, okay. Whoa. Were the talking heads not acting like we should have beaten Belgium, even without our best player? I don't know soccer, but I could tell they were way better than us. In the first few minutes, I was like, whoa, this doesn't even look like apples to apples here. Big mismatch. Thank you. Okay, now I figured it out. Wait, United States wasn't without their best player, were they?
0: Well, they would have been if Balogun had had to serve his red card suspension.
1: But he played. Everybody was there. Their best player was there.
0: Yeah.
1: Yeah. But no, it was... There were a lot of analysts, even the odds from Vegas. It was pretty close to a 50-50 game. A lot of people thought the United States could win this game. It was just going to be who played the best. Well, not only did Belgium play the best... the U.S. played the worst.
0: Yeah.
1: You know, that's a bad combination. But, no, you're right. First few minutes, they scored so quickly, it was evident. The U.S. was tight. Their passes weren't crisp. They were getting a lot of their passes stolen or just the ball taken away from them. And they just seemed passive on defense. Just didn't look like the same team. And I was hopeful after the U.S. scored, made it 1-1, that would get them to settle down. Here we go. We're in this now. And give credit to Belgium. What do you want to do when the other team scores, no matter what sport it is?
0: Jump right back on them.
1: Yes. We're talking baseball, basketball, football, whatever. You give up a score, go get it back. And that's exactly what Belgium did. And I think that just, that was it.
0: That took all the momentum they had just gained.
1: Yes. All right, let's take a break. That's a good way to get things started. Coming up at 2:30, Stephen Davis, the voice of the Travelers, will join us. Next up, Andrew Hutchinson, bestofarkansassports.com. We will talk a little Razorback sports with him. I got a, and I'll get into this conversation with Andrew. Coach Silverfield was talking with some alum, some donors, some big money guys. He wouldn't give a prediction. He wouldn't give them any idea of how many wins. Hutch coming up next. Glad you're with us. Stick around. It's Out of Bounds.
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4: The quarterfinals are set in the World Cup. Argentina advanced to the round of eight after a thriller against Egypt yesterday. The Pharaohs were up 2-0 with only 11 minutes left in regulation when Argentina got a goal from Cristian Romero to cut the lead in half. Then only 4 minutes later, Lionel Messi tied it up with his eighth goal of the tournament, giving him the lead in the golden boot race. After a frantic final few minutes, Argentina got one more goal just before the end of regulation. A header from Enzo Fernandez gave them the 3-2 win to head to the quarterfinals. The other match yesterday was the exact opposite of that one, with Switzerland advancing past Colombia on penalty kicks after a 0-0 tie through regulation and extra time. Today is the first day without World Cup games, but France face Morocco tomorrow for a spot in the semifinals. I'm Moose with the Buzz Radio Network. 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

0: Welcome back to Out of Bounds. Wes Moore, Todd Pierce on this hump day, halfway through the week. Let's bring in Andrew Hutchinson, bestofarkansassports.com. Hutch, what's going on, man? How are you?
1: Doing good. How about you guys?
0: Man, I'm good. I got a text from a buddy. He was at a group of donors were talking and hearing from Coach Silverfield, and I was like, "You getting good tidbits?" He's like, "Man, he was very close to the vest. Said there was no prediction on how many wins. You know, nothing like that from Silverfield." I think that's kind of funny. And I was reading y'all's story on bestofarkansassports.com. Silverfield is like, it's going to be the simple things with him. You know, we're going to take care of the ball, no turnovers. We're going to create turnovers. We're going to control what we can control. We're going to change the culture of the program. And Hunter Yurcheck came out on Hogs Plus and was like, we're going to have, what was the quote? How many more wins? It was going to be a significant amount of wins. Was that it?
1: A heck of a lot more wins.
0: Heck of a lot more wins. I don't think they are on the same page when it comes to marketing and PR.
1: Well, if you think about it, it kind of makes sense. You know, Ryan Silverfield, he's a football coach. He's going to give you the coach speak. He's going to say what you just said, like, you know, we want to take care of the ball. We want to eliminate pre-snap penalties. We want to fix the things that have driven Arkansas fans crazy over the last 14 years of all the losing. And I think he probably understands deep down, like, if you gave him some truth serum, that it's going to be a struggle this year. It's not going to be easy. I mean, you look at the schedule, 9 SEC games plus a road trip to Utah. I mean, that is not going to do him any favors this year. And I think he recognizes that, and he's focused on the long term. He knows that, you know, this isn't one of those places where if you don't win right away, you're going to get fired after 1 year. Like, it's not. So he's going to have time. And I think that's the way he looks at it. Yurcheck, on the other hand, I mean, he's the AD. He's not the coach. And I think there's one thing we can say all sorts of things about Hunter Yurcheck, whether or not you like him or things like that. But there's one thing that's undeniable. He is a very competitive dude. I mean, he did play basketball in college, you know, small college, but he's got sons that play football. So, I mean, he's got that competitive edge to him. And if you ever see him during games when he's yelling at refs and he's fired up and everything. And I think he maybe spoke like a fired up fan whenever he was, you know, making that claim, like, we're going to win a heck of a lot more games. And he's probably got the Razorback blinders on there, which you would hope that'd be the case since he's your AD. So I really think that's probably the source of the disconnect there. But I don't know if you're an Arkansas fan. I mean, you want them to think like that, but it was funny to hear him make that claim on that Hogs Plus interview, because I was like, a heck of a lot more, you say. Of course, you know, how do you quantify that? I mean, if they double their win total, that's still only going 4-8.
0: That's a heck of a lot more.
1: So we'll see.
0: Yeah, twice as many.
1: So how do you define it? That'll be the key question.
0: We got Andrew Hutchinson with us. Yesterday we got into a discussion, and I gave everybody my most important game of the year, the biggest game of the year. I said it was Tennessee because it's the start of a five-game stretch that's doable. It's not daunting. You know, it's not one of those gauntlets through the SEC. And at that point in the season, if things go as kind of planned, if it just, you know, you win your first game, which you should, and you go out to Utah and lose to Georgia at home, come back, take care of Tulsa, and lose on the road to A&M, you're 2-3. You're 0-2 in the SEC. At that point, that's where you got to go. Get a win, turn this thing around, get your first SEC win, and don't let it spiral out of control. That's my theory. That's why I think it's the biggest game of the year. What would you say is the biggest game of the year?
1: You know, it's hard for me to disagree with that because I love the reasoning there, because it is brutal. I mean, you mentioned, I mean, the two quote-unquote gimme games being North Alabama and Tulsa. I don't think anyone's going to expect them to beat Georgia at home. I think you could maybe make an argument for the Utah game. Like, you know, maybe you just go out and you make a statement, win a game that maybe people aren't expecting you to win. And maybe that kind of sets the stage. I mean, I think back to 2020, you know, Pittman's first year, and they went down and beat Mississippi State. Now, it turned out that Mississippi State wasn't as good as we maybe thought they were, because they had beaten an LSU team that wasn't as good as we thought they were going to be. But that was a big game that was like, okay, maybe they've got something here. And they ended up having, you know, they went 3-7 during that COVID year, but I think everyone would agree that that was a successful year one, considering what had just unfolded the 2 years prior with the coach who shall not be named. So I think you could maybe make a case for the Utah game. And plus, I mean, you look at, I mean, I said you shall not name him, but I mean, the Chad Morris year, you know, week two, they go to Colorado State, obviously a different caliber of opponent, but that was kind of the first sign of like, oh gosh, this might be a disaster. You know, the way they played week two on the road at elevation, the collapse that they had. Obviously, Utah, a significantly better program, a much bigger challenge. But I do think that has the potential, if you can win that game, yeah, of really setting you up to have a successful first year. I don't necessarily think it's the end of the world if you lose, but from a winning perspective, I think that could end up being the most important game. So I do like what you say about Tennessee and probably agree with you, but if I had to pick a different one, mm-hmm, I would probably single out that week two matchup at Utah.
0: Yeah, and I think also if you get that second win, you're 2-0. What it does for the fan base and even the locker room,
1: yeah,
0: you know, it's so hard when you have a new coaching staff and they're preaching this, and you know, and trying to give the guys to buy in. You lose that game and lose the Georgia game and lose, and you know, you're 2-3. That buy-in starts to go away. If you can get an early victory like that against Utah, the buy-in becomes almost immediate.
1: And ready for that 11 a.m. kickoff the following week against Georgia. It sounds like the team's going to need all the help they can get based on what Hunter came out and said about that. But, I think that Utah game has the potential to be really big. Now, again, I don't know how easy it's going to be. I was listening to a little bit of their coach at Big 12 Media Days, and there's a quarterback. They've got a returning starting quarterback that was the, you know, offensive newcomer of the year in the Big 12 last year, despite being banged up most of the year. So it's definitely going to be a challenge.
0: What'd you learn at Big 12 Media Days, besides they were all wearing their pads or their full jerseys? Wasn't that weird?
1: Yeah, that is weird. And it's also very weird that they're the Monster Energy Big 12. I guess I should correct myself there, that they are the Monster Energy Big 12 Conference. That was also a little bit weird as well, especially for only getting like $1 million per school for that. It was very odd, but I digress. Really, you know, the thing that's probably the most notable thing for our purposes is he was asked specifically, Morgan, I don't know if it is Scally, their head coach was asked about playing Arkansas and having an SEC team come. And I mean, they seem to be pretty fired up. I mean, they look at it, you know, kind of like probably what Notre Dame looked at Arkansas last year, like, hey, we're going to beat an SEC team. We're going to prove we are, you know, really good, even though Arkansas proved to be a 2-10 team. Still, you come with the moniker of the SEC. So I think you've got that. And then also there is the perspective of how is Utah going to prepare for Arkansas, because you've got a new coach with an entirely new personnel on the roster. And how do you scout for that? Because I would imagine Arkansas is not going to show much against North Alabama week one. You shouldn't have to win that game. So I thought it was interesting how I kind of talked about that challenge and how they're going to deal with that. And then also, I got to say, I was really impressed with their quarterback. Just listening to him talk, he's a very well-spoken kid, seems like a good dude. He was telling a story about, you know, paying for his like wide receivers to come down to Arizona. He's from Arizona, mm-hmm, and they went down to Arizona, and he like paid for their travel and paid for their Airbnb that they stayed in, which, you know, shout out to NIL in this era, being able to do something like that. So I thought that was really cool. Kind of stinks that, you know, you hear the quarterback, he's so well-spoken, such a good dude, and you're like, well, you hope they can beat the crap out of him, but man, he's a good kid. So I thought that was maybe my, you know, probably top takeaway from the little bit I was able to watch today.
0: We're talking with Andrew Hutchinson, bestofarkansassports.com. I saw your story about the baseball player, the Hawaiian, the next Hawaiian. Can you tell us about him? And You think we'll actually get to see him play at Arkansas?
1: Yes, Judah Ota. He is a top 100 recruit. I think he ranks number 75 overall in the class on Perfect Game. He's not quite viewed as high in terms of like a MLB draft prospect, but he was invited to the combine. I guess it was the end of last month. So he is a guy that has the attention of scouts, and he's done some pre-draft workouts. But listening to him, and you can go, you know, read the quotes thrown in my story, but like, he sounds like a guy that's interested in coming to Arkansas. And he spoke very highly of Arkansas. And he, you know, I went into the interview thinking like, oh, he probably really knows Nolan Souza and the Aloy brothers, and like, he's really wanting to go play where they played. But he was like, honestly, no, like, yes, that's cool. But he just truly on his own fell in love with Arkansas through the recruiting process and like on his visit. And he wants to go play for the best school in the world is what he called it. So it sounds encouraging. But then the other thing you got to keep in mind, and I always try to tell myself, keep this in the back of my mind, is like these kids are always, when you talk to them, you got to remember there's sometimes an alternative agenda. I'm not saying that's the case with Judah, but they are thinking like, hey, I need to put it out there that I really am interested in college, because then when a team drafts me, mm-hmm. I can say, hey, you better pay me this amount of money or else I'm going to go to school. So it could be a leverage play. I've had that pulled on me. I know some buddies of mine that have talked to recruits during like that process, and it's been the same thing. They've kind of used them for leverage. So there is that aspect of it you got to keep in mind, but I do feel good that he makes it to campus. And honestly, I wouldn't be surprised if all of the high school signees make it to campus. I mean, Javorski Lane is maybe the biggest question mark, but it wouldn't surprise me if he does something kind of like a Jason Jones a few years back, where he was such a heralded recruit when he committed, kind of fell off on the draft board leading up to the draft, and then ended up coming to school. Hopefully, if that's the case, he makes it to school and he has a better career than what Jason Jones ended up having. But it could be a similar scenario playing out with that.
0: Hutch, years ago, I went to Prentice, Mississippi, and interviewed A.J. Jefferson. And everyone said he was going to the NBA. He would never make it to Arkansas. And I left Prentice, Mississippi after spending 3 days down there, and I was like, A.J. Jefferson's coming to Arkansas. That dude loves Fayetteville. He can't wait to play in the SEC. He loves Stan Heath. He's coming to Arkansas. He never sniffed Fayetteville. So I feel you. I know exactly what you're talking about.
1: Yeah, that's a classic case. Hey, I think he went, what, the Boston Celtics?
0: Yep. I think he was top 10 pick. I want to say 8 off the top of my head. And, I mean, he made millions of dollars. So, I mean, who can blame him? But, yeah, it was just funny. Talking to him, his family, his coach, high school coach, they convinced me. That dude really wants to go to Arkansas.
1: it happened.
0: We're all into the World Cup. And I saw you had the story of the kid from Fayetteville. Is that our hope? Is that Arkansas's hope for somebody to play in the World Cup?
1: Probably, you know, I'll be honest, that was all Michael Main. He is our soccer guy at Best Arkansas Sports. He is all into this World Cup. I'll be calling him to ask him about a story that he's writing, and he's, you know, mid-sentence, and he's like, oh my gosh, because he, you know, just saw, you know, something happen on a World Cup game that's on. But he is all over that. It sounds like there's some good players that come through Arkansas, but again, I mean, this is still America. You know, we don't exactly have the pipeline and the infrastructure set up for success in this sport quite like the rest of the world does. So I will defer, and I will recommend everyone to go read that story at Best Arkansas Sports, because they would learn more from reading it than I could ever convey by talking about it on here.
0: How about Arago? Caleb. I like to just call him Caleb O. You got a feel for him?
1: Yeah. All the signs seem to be pointing to Arkansas. You just wonder, as the weight drags on, if that could be a bad thing. But then again, he is playing EYBL. He maybe wants to go play in the Peach Jam. Mm-hmm. Then again, I just saw where one of his EYBL teammates, Anderson Diaz, officially announced he was reclassifying and going to enroll at Alabama this year. So I believe that eliminates him from being able to play on the EYBL circuit. And does Oregon want to continue playing with a, you know, down a 5-star teammate? You know, that's the question. Does BYU, how hard are they going to push him? Because it sounds like they're going after, based on our source, an Australian guy as their top big man choice. So will you know, with that effect, if they get him, then obviously they don't need Oregon, and you get him. But then if they don't get him, then it's like, okay, who offers the most money? That may be a situation you're in there. So still some things to play out, but I do think in the next week or so, we should hopefully have a final answer on that front.
0: I know fans are ready to hear one way or the other about him. That's for sure. Hutch, thanks, man. Good stuff. We appreciate it. Have a good day.
1: Yeah, no problem. Anytime, guys.
0: It's Andrew Hutchinson, bestofarkansasports.com. We'll come back and wrap up our first hour. We'll open up the phone lines. If you'd like to join us, 661-1037. If you'd rather text us, that's fine. That's the Middleton Heat and Air text line. Stick around. It's Out of Bounds.
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0: Back at it. I'm Wes Moore. He's Todd Pierce. In for Joe Franklin. Tomorrow, Trip Keeter's back with us.
1: And then Ethan Riggs on Friday.
0: Ethan is on Friday. Awesome. You guys are taking care of me while Joe's gone. I appreciate you.
1: We do our best.
0: It's a full-time job, that's for sure.
1: Not like some others, but yes, it's a full-time job.
0: All right. Let's see here. That shouldn't be firing. There you go. I'll give you something to. I'll just pause it. That should not have fired.
1: Okay.
0: I paused it.
1: You stopped it. I can, if I do that right there, that should get rid of it.
0: But we need it to go into the break, right?
1: No, because you got one right. There's still one there that'll.
0: All right. All right.
1: See how it's at the top? It should say into breaks.
0: Uh-huh. It does say into breaks. Okay.
1: Okay.
0: Good job. See, that's what I'm talking about. Those guys have to save me because I don't have a clue.
1: Well, we're all still learning this new system. We think we get a handle on it, and then something happens, and it throws us for a loop. I know that's what's been happening to me the last couple of weeks. So trust me, we're all trying to confirm and reconfirm what we think we know about this new system.
0: Yeah, I think I don't know much. Let's go to the Middleton Heat and Air text line. If you want to join us, we got time right now, 661-1037. 661-1037. And let's go back here. 501 says, he said, we're going to be the new standard in the SEC. And when you say he, I think you're meaning Hunter Yurcheck. Is that what he told Hogs Plus? We're going to be the new standard in the SEC? I hope he's right. That would be awesome. But as Hutch said, he's kind of got to be the guy that's marketing, pushing the marketing, getting people excited, getting fans excited. I just don't know if he's the right guy to be doing that. What's the name of the song y'all just played coming back from break? Not this one. This one would have been old text. It'd been the break before last when we went into the break at like 145. Can you look back at that?
1: I will do that right now.
0: Okay. U.S. soccer great Carly Lloyd, two-time FIFA Player of the Year on U.S. versus Belgium. Quote, I just felt like they lost the game before they even stepped on the pitch. Just chasing, tentative, scared, just not confident on the ball. Also complimented their previous games and positive impact on U.S. awareness on soccer. You know what? We actually played that exact clip yesterday. And I think she nailed it, honestly. Truth hurts sometimes, but they looked, and I am no soccer expert. I don't know how many times I got to say that. I guess I can stop saying that now. You know that. But I had watched every single one of their games, and they looked totally different against Belgium. Just individually. Not going up against Belgium was by far the best team they had played.
1: Mm-hmm.
0: And so they capitalized on those mistakes and made the Americans look even worse. But just watching their passes were off.
1: The body language especially, it seemed like something was off from the start.
0: And there was a couple of times, and I'm like, is it really windy there in Seattle? What's going on? Because they weren't reading the ball in the air. There were a couple of deep, long passes,
1: mm-hmm.
0: and it was like a cornerback in football trying to

0: follow the ball in the air, make a play on the ball, and he just misread it time after time after time. And I'm like, guys, what's going on? That's a long pass that you've got to do something with. You got to make – and the offensive guy would just get it out of the air and go with it. I'm like, geez, it's just – yeah, did not look good. Didn't look good at all. Ron from Pine Bluff. What's up, Ron? Glad you're listening. We were undefeated last year, first two games. We may go undefeated this year. I can dream, can I? Laughing out loud. Yes, Ron, you can dream. Man, it'd be great if they go undefeated the first two games this year, because that means a road victory at Utah. And that's a heck of a way to kickstart the season and Absolutely. Get people believing and thinking that, you know what, maybe this there is something here that's promising. Scott says, I can't believe how many times they passed the soccer ball to the other team. It was sloppy, wasn't it, Scott? There were a couple times like you're thinking, okay, here they go on an attack. And Belgium wasn't really like retreating. They were standing their ground, and when the U.S. would go to pass, they'd just step in the middle and take it away. I'm like, they're being ultra-aggressive defensively. There's got to be an attack, something to counter that, I'm thinking.
1: Either that or the United States was just telegraphing its passing.
0: That's a good point. TP in Little Rock. Wes, when can we get Mark the Magician back on? I'll sponsor him. Horse racing never ends. The Haskell is coming up, and no one cares about the Arkansas Travelers baseball every week. No, that's not true, TP. There's a lot of people that go to Travelers games, care about the Travelers, but I, like you, love horse racing. I play the horses all day Friday and Saturday. Saratoga had a good day Friday. Real good day Friday. Not so good day on Saturday. But no, I saw the just the god-awful collision. Four horses go down. I was watching it live. My family was. They're like, everybody gasped.
1: Oh, my goodness.
0: It was terrible. All four horses got up. Didn't have to euthanize any of them. Jockeys were not severely injured. Hour number two's next.
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1: 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The Bezos Earth Fund has awarded the city with $30 million in grant money. The 23 acres of former Interstate 30 land will be turned into a park featuring walking paths, sports areas, public art, and much more. 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
3: A little warmer this morning and still kind of hot this afternoon. A high of 92 degrees. Will become partly cloudy with a 20% chance of showers and thunderstorms this afternoon. Tonight, though, mostly clear down to 74. Our Thursday will be mostly sunny and hotter with a high of 96, but also a few isolated thunderstorms are possible. For the Buzz Radio Network, I'm meteorologist Pat Walker.
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0: It is time for your Razor Hog update. Be pretty quick. Not a whole lot going on. We did get the information from the University of Arkansas that the Thanksgiving Classic is back for the University of Arkansas, just like last year. They played on Thanksgiving Day. They're going to play again, this time at Little Caesars Arena in Detroit against Michigan State. CBS has the broadcast at 3:30. So Thanksgiving Day, you'll have the CBS game, Lions and whoever.
1: Right.
0: And then they'll go post-game right into the Arkansas-Michigan State game.
1: So, probably literally right across the street.
0: Great point, Todd. Exactly right. Just set up camp there in Detroit. Also, one other note. I saw where Jonas Adu is playing
1: in the Summer League.
0: Yeah, he's in Salt Lake City. He had 16 points, 14 rebounds, and 4 blocks against Oklahoma City last night. So a double-double for Jonas Adu, former Razorback. He's played in 3 games. The first one, he had 2 points and 6 rebounds. The second game, he had 10 points and 7 rebounds, 5 blocks. And then last night, 16, 14, and 4. So just getting better and better and better. Good luck, Jonas Adu.
1: I've got one quick note I can throw in real quick. Former Razorback pitcher Zach Root, who is pitching for the High A Great Lakes Loons in the Dodgers organization, threw for them last night. 6 innings, no runs, 1 hit, 2 walks, 11 strikeouts.
0: Wow.
1: Loons win 4-2 over the Dayton Dragons, the High A team for the Cincinnati Reds.
0: All right, let's thank you for that. I saw that on Twitter also. That was awesome. Let's bring in Glenn Day. Change gears a little bit and talk a little golf. What's up, Glenn? How are you?
2: I'm doing great. How are y'all doing, Webb?
0: Man, fantastic. Just started raining downtown at the Buzz, so I guess it's heading our way from West Little Rock.
2: Yeah, that it is. It blew up real quick out here, and, you know, hey, we need a little rain, but this seems like an everyday occurrence.
0: Honestly, my yard was getting so bad, I was like, I'm finally going to have to turn on the sprinkler system for the first time. I was waiting to see how long I could go without turning it on. And so I turned it on Thursday night and watered the grass Friday morning early. Stormed Friday, got like 2 inches in 2 hours. It was incredible. Then it did it again all day Saturday. And then got it last night. I'm like, well, I can turn those sprinklers off again. There's no need for them for a while.
2: Well, now we know who to call when we need rain.
0: Yeah, just and make sure I turn my sprinklers off before we get to the Simmons Bank Championship.
2: Oh, there you go.
1: Forget there, washing exactly. Your car. We just got to check on Wes's sprinkler system.
0: That's right. You know, just double up on the water and pay for it instead of taking the free rain. That was me, the dummy. So, go ahead.
2: I was going to say, I'm not superstitious. I think it's unlucky, but you know, we will call you about your sprinklers.
0: Yeah, I'll be glad to do whatever I can to help. Because, you know what, we deserve good weather this year. Because the first 2 years of the Simmons Bank Championship, we've had a little, case here or there of some rain.
2: Well, you know, the first year, it didn't rain for like 30 days before the golf tournament. The golf course was hard as rock. It was playing great. It was wonderful. And then it rained on Saturday of the tournament. And then it rained some last year. But, you know, hey, the golf course is great. PV does an unbelievable job. And the tournament itself won the best tournament of the year last year. It won it its first year as well. The community supports it. I think it's just turned out to be a wonderful event.
0: I wanted to talk to you a little bit about the tournament itself and just the Champions Tour period. But I was playing with Michael Cataldo when Dickie Pride won the Dick's Open. And he was telling me about Dickie Pride and what a great guy he is and his Arkansas connections. And I thought, man, what a great story.
2: Dickie has been a friend of ours for a long time. His wife and my wife are really, really good friends. The kids. He's a good man, and it was really good to see him win, and it was even better to see how he won. I mean, he played fabulous. I believe in the post-tournament interview, Patrick Harrington, to his credit, said it would have been a disgrace had I won this golf tournament because Dickie Pride outplayed me all day long. So it was good. It was good to see Dickie win.
0: I thought it was cool, too, to see all the players there to congratulate him afterwards. You could tell he's a good dude, or those guys wouldn't have been waiting around.
2: You know, the Champions Tour, we're like a family. I mean, our kids grew up together pretty much on the tour. We all played together, you know, all through our tour years, and now you turn 50. You get to go to the Champions Tour and continue to do it. Everybody supports everybody. It's good to see.
0: Then last week, Padraig Harrington got his. He got the U.S. Senior Open Championship. And you could see from some of the scores, that course was playing tough.
2: Well, that's a really good golf course. They redid it a little bit, and they did a fabulous job on it. But Padraig, you know, he changed his game and went to the, he gained a lot of distance. He changed his swing, and that's the way the sport has gone now. I mean, these kids hit it so far. It doesn't matter how long the golf course is. If you don't have any rough and the greens are semi-soft, they're going to shoot low numbers.
0: Yeah, he wins about four shots. A U.S. Open.
2: Yeah.
0: He's obviously playing really good golf right now.
2: Oh, obviously. Loses in a playoff one week and wins the next. That's pretty impressive.
0: Right now, Stuart Cink is at the top of the Charles Schwab Cup money. Then Padraig Harrington, Zach Johnson, Retief Goosen, George McNeil. Any surprises? Anybody that's kind of surprised you this year with how they're playing?
2: No, not really. Stuart, he played on the PGA Tour and very successfully all the way up until he was 50. And when he turned 50, he came to the Champions Tour. And he said, I'm not going back down. I'm staying right here. And, he's committed to the tour, the Champions Tour. And, he's a really good player. I mean, he's 6'4", and his arms are 7 foot long. The golf swing has got a huge arc. He hits it a mile. It's really hard to beat that when he's making some putts.
0: What's your schedule look like? What are you going to be doing?
2: Well, I'm still rehabbing an injury. I had three surgeries in the last 3 years every year, and I got me a new hip in November. And I just didn't plan on anything this year because it has been 6 to 8 months for me to get over a surgery. And then I was having another one, and I was getting a new hip. I didn't understand how it was going to be, so I just did not plan on playing much this year at all. I'm going to play, in about a month or so. I'm getting much, much better. Let's put it like that. But I did not want to play in pain anymore. It was just physically and mentally not something I wanted to go through anymore.
0: Oh, the hips are pretty important in a swing. Can you tell a huge difference with the new hip?
2: Oh, yeah. Yes. Tremendous. But it's getting back. You can't do what you used to do. You've kind of got to change a little bit. You've got to make some changes, and I've been doing that. I've been working out. I've been doing I'm doing really well. So I look forward to getting back out some. It just depends on how much now I will get to play and when I can start playing. I wasn't going to start any earlier than now. I've done it for 3 years, and like I said, it's just too painful.
1: We'll just start calling Glenn Happy Gilmore.
2: Exactly.
0: Was it just wear and tear on your hip?
2: Pretty much. They just wore out, both of them. UAMS and Lowry Barnes did an unbelievable job keeping me going, keeping me playing. I had one scoped, and then I had another one scoped, and then I had something else done to the left one, and then it just, the left one was worse than the right one. The right did okay through the scope. Larry O'Malley did them, the scopes, and I finally just had to get a new one. And the unknown to me was the big thing. you know, I didn't know how I was going to come back, but I knew that I was not going to go back out and try to play and finish 50th in the tournament. I wasn't going to do that anymore. If I couldn't play, I wasn't going to go anymore.
0: Do you think with the new hip that changes your thinking?
2: It does a little bit. It's getting better and better. I played I was playing today before we got rained out, and I was doing much better. It's part of sports. You see it all the time. You got college guys, you got professional guys who were talking about. I was listening yesterday when you had Coach Z on, and he was talking about. They went on an international trip, and one of the players kind of tweaked his knee.
0: Yeah, yeah.
2: You know,
0: Smith.
2: Yeah, and that's part of sports. You know, that's part of it. And then you have to take some time off, and you got to work, you got to do rehab. You get your knee back, then you got to go get your game back. And then if you're playing with an injury, you can't ever really get your game going. You know what I mean?
0: Mm-hmm.
2: And I've had injuries after injuries after injuries, and, you know, that's just the way it goes, you know? These joints kind of wear out. When you get to be 60, I found that.
0: We got Glenn Day with us hanging out on Out of Bounds. Glenn, I was watching, it was the Dicks, and John Daly had his career low. What in the heck got into John Daly that day?
2: John Daly has more talent in one hand than half of the guys on the PGA Tour currently right now. He really is that good. It just depends on if he wants to play that day, what's going on. I don't know. It's been a black hole, something people don't understand for years. But he sure has the talent to play.
0: That was an incredible round. In fact, it was like one of those where you do a double take. I was like, is that right? Did he really shoot that?
2: Yeah.
0: That was spectacular.
2: Well, he's capable of doing it every day and any day.
0: How is Ken doing?
2: Oh, Ken is doing better. He is, I haven't looked at any scores this week, but I know he's playing. I think Ken had some physical issues. Mm-hmm. I'm not exactly sure what all was going on. And that's the thing. You know, people... They look in the newspaper or they look on the internet now. It used to be newspaper, and all you're looking at is scores, and you really don't know what's going on. You know what I mean?
0: Mm-hmm.
2: You see guys on tour that are playing really well. Look and see if they're fixing to have their first child or having another child. When good things happen to you in life, you tend to play better golf. You find somebody that's playing bad. Well, you know, they may not be playing good because of a health issue or a family issue, something outside the game. And so you just don't know. You know, you just don't know what's going on in people's lives, and it really does affect the way you play.
0: I played golf the day I got married, and everybody wanted to bet me because they said you're going to have the worst round of your life because you got so much stress and something so much going on in your mind right now. They were right. I played terrible.
2: Yeah.
0: Because you're thinking about a million different things.
2: It's the game of golf is so mental to start with. And if you've got anything else on your mind or something's not going good or you're pushing for some reason, it greatly affects the number that you're going to put on that board that day.
0: How excited are you for I was just going to ask you, how excited are you for the end of October and for the tournament to finally get here?
2: Oh, it's always a great week to bring all of my friends into town. They absolutely love Little Rock. Every year I tell everybody, and I'm going to say it right now, to the people that come out, to the people at the grocery store, at the convenience store, at the restaurants. Thank you. The players love it. Everybody is so nice. I mean, Arkansas and Little Rock really shows what they're actually made of. and it is really phenomenal.
0: Who has more fun during that week, you or Jennifer?
2: Jennifer. I'm gonna say Jennifer, because she has her friends come in too, and they do a wives outing, and she takes them shopping one day, and she takes them to, you know, she shows the things to her friends that she does, and all of the shops and stores and different things, and they have a blast. They have a wonderful time.
0: You do a lot of work.
2: Well, I do it for the love of it to start with, and for this community. It raises money. Simmons has done a great job as a title sponsor, and Stevens is a presenting sponsor, and everybody else involved. Dillard's has stepped up. Saracen Casinos has stepped up. Maverick Trucking. There are multiple people, but they've all stepped up for the game of golf, number one. But ultimately, the game of golf is our whole tour was designed, the PGA Tour and everything, was to give back to the community. We raise money in every community that we go to. And if the Simmons Bank Championship, they keep going, if they go for 10 years, we're going to end up raising, I'm going to say, $15 to $20 million for charities, in this community. And that all that does is help everyone.
0: Mm-hmm.
2: It helps everyone. And I love the game of golf, not for just playing it, but for actually what it does for everyone else.
0: Yeah, I would encourage everyone to follow the Simmons Bank Championship on social media. Here in the last couple of months, they've been tweeting out pictures and check presentations to different charities across Little Rock, North Little Rock, Central Arkansas. And you can see all that money and where it's going and how it does benefit the surrounding area. So you're exactly right.
2: Well, and I'm going to tell you another thing. You know, every other player, a lot of other players have their own tournaments, maybe not a tour event, but they have their own pro-ams. And I'm going to give you a for instance. I've got to give a little plug here. Bob Ralston was my father-in-law. Steve Ralston runs Burns Park over in North Little Rock. And when Bob passed away, the Ralston family put together a foundation. And we have a tournament on July 27th at Burns Park. It's $500 a team. It's a four-man scramble. And we raise money and give three scholarships to graduating seniors going to college. So we give them $3,000 apiece going to college. And that is over and above like the Simmons Championship or the FedEx tournament or whatever. I'm not going to say most, but a lot of players have their own pro-ams and their own tournaments to raise additional money for their own causes. And this one for us, we're giving a scholarship to a kid to go to college, and I think that's wonderful.
0: That's awesome. With one in college and one going to college here soon, every bit of scholarship money helps, and that is a great. That's three weeks from today. Today's the 8th, so that's 3 weeks from today.
2: Yeah, if somebody wants to play and wants to support, we would love to have them. Just call Burns Park. Tell them you want to come out and play. Come out, have a good day. You know, it all goes to charity. That's what we're doing. We're trying to help other people, and that's what the game of golf's all about.
0: Awesome stuff. Glenn, thank you so much for taking some time to join us today. It's always good to catch up with you and talk a little golf. We'll hit you up here soon.
2: Well, give me a shout. It's always great to hear from y'all, Wes. Y'all have a wonderful day.
0: See you, man. Glenn Day joining us on Out of Bounds. It was good. Good to catch up with him. Check on how his hip is doing, how the rehab's going. It's good to hear he's playing golf again. We got to take a break. When we come back, Stephen Davis will join us, voice of the Arkansas Travelers. Catch up with him. They're in Amarillo?
1: Amarillo.
0: Almost said Abilene. I knew it was one of those West Texas towns.
1: Heck of a game last night we can talk to Stephen about, too.
0: Sweet. All right, we'll catch up with him next. It's Out of Bounds.
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5: The quarterfinals are set in the World Cup. Argentina advanced to the round of eight after a thriller against Egypt yesterday. The Pharaohs were up 2-0 with only 11 minutes left in regulation when Argentina got a goal from Cristian Romero to cut the lead in half. Then only 4 minutes later, Lionel Messi tied it up with his eighth goal of the tournament, giving him the lead in the golden boot race. After a frantic final few minutes, Argentina got one more goal just before the end of regulation. A header from Enzo Fernandez gave them the 3-2 win to head to the quarterfinals. The other match yesterday was the exact opposite of that one, with Switzerland advancing past Colombia on penalty kicks after a 0-0 tie through regulation and extra time. Today is the first day without World Cup games, but France face Morocco tomorrow for a spot in the semifinals. I'm Moose with the Buzz Radio Network.
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0: Welcome back to Out of Bounds. You know, Glenn was absolutely correct about when you got things going on, it's a distraction. It hurts your game.
1: Sure.
0: Oh, I'm seeing it here. I got like four things going on during the break, trying to get taken care of outside of work. I'm just distracted. I'm all over the place. Can't focus. I got to compartmentalize. Put that stuff over here. Focus here. Try to do four things at once. Can't do it.
1: No, you can't.
0: I just got to do one thing right now. That's to talk to Stephen Davis, voice of the Arkansas Travelers. What's up, Stephen? How are you?
2: Good, Wes. Come on. Now, when you're at work, you're supposed to focus just on work,
0: right? I know.
2: Isn't that what they tell you? Your boss is probably literally right down the hall listening to you right now.
0: No, he's not. He's on the golf course. I guarantee you. He's on the golf course.
2: Well, then you're
0: okay.
2: He's
0: not listening. No, he's not paying attention. But
1: well,
0: no.
1: If he's on the golf course, he's getting rained on or already has gotten rained on.
0: Then I know what he's doing. He's in the 19th hole doing something else.
2: Yeah, he went there first.
0: I'm just putting the phone to the side during this entire segment. You have my complete focus, Stephen. Complete focus.
2: All right. I will give you my complete focus in return.
0: Todd was telling me about the crazy game last night. Tell everybody.
2: You know, some of these games defy explanation. And you come out here to Amarillo. We're in Amarillo this week. This ballpark, you usually get weird games out here for the six games. At least four of them, if not five or all six, are weird in some form, high scoring. Last night was the weird pitcher's duel in this ballpark, because you never expect to have a game that's 2-2 in the middle of the eighth inning here in this park where three of the four runs have been scored in the first. That's what we had, though. And it, you know, first inning last night, it looked like it was going to be a normal game in this park, another 9-6 type game. We had each team homering in the first inning, but both starting pitchers were great. Both threw quality starts, went six innings. All of a sudden, it looks like a normal Travs game. We're 2-2. It's a battle of the bullpens. Amarillo scratches across the run in the bottom of the eighth. You're like, man, it's going to be a tough loss for the Travs tonight. Travs find a way to really scratch across the run in the ninth. Got a leadoff walk, stole two bases, and got a sacrifice fly on an 0-2 pitch to get it tied. And then, surprise of all surprises, get to the 10th inning, and the Travs put up eight runs and win the thing 11-3 last night. So they go off in the 10th last night for eight, their highest scoring inning of the season, really out of nowhere. They get a two-run double to get it started from Charlie Pagliarini. Hunter Fitzgerald followed with a two-run homer. Jared Sundstrom added a grand slam just for fun later in the inning. And you looked like you cruised to a victory when really it was a ball game that you were within a couple outs or four strikes of losing in tough fashion. So fun game last night, really interesting game, and that's how the series out here got started this week.
1: And the kicker of it all is the final out was to Ben McLaughlin, former Hog. Called out on strikes with the bat on his shoulders, runners at second and third. Craziness.
2: Ben McLaughlin was a big reason why Amarillo even had the lead last night. It was bottom of the eighth inning, and Ben, against one of the Travs' best pitchers, Reed Van Scooter, in a left-on-left matchup, tripled off the wall in center field with two out, and then came home on a two-out single after a 12-pitch at bat that followed that. So he was a big part of what Amarillo did last night. He's getting to play every day out here, being a second-year guy in double A, getting to play every day, get everyday reps. So hopefully the Travs can keep him down a little bit. But, you know, he looked pretty good last night on that one swing for sure.
0: Stephen Davis with us on Out of Bounds. Stephen, what are the pitching plans this week? I know it's kind of with the All-Star Futures game. Is it throwing things off?
2: It's throwing things off a lot. You know, the Travs have been really lucky this year working with a six-man rotation, every guy throwing one day a week, same day every week. There have been, knock on wood, no injuries to those guys that threw anything off. The only thing that had changed anything was a rainout and a doubleheader. Then this week you get here and you're like, okay, Kate Anderson, not available because he's throwing in the Futures game Sunday, can't start Friday. Ryan Sloan, going to the Futures game Sunday, can't start Saturday as usual. So they redid the entire rotation this week. Nico Teleche, who had usually been the Thursday starter, but had a really short start last week in Springfield, didn't even get out of the second inning, actually came back on 4 days rest and started last night. He was the one who threw the quality start of six innings, two runs, his team best fifth quality start of the year. So he gets the call on Tuesday. Tonight's actually going to be a bullpen game. Long reliever Abdiel Mendoza is going to make the start. Then the usual Tuesday guy, Michael Morales, has been pushed back to Thursday this week to give him a little extra time. The usual Wednesday starter, Ryan Hawks, is back to Friday this week. And then the usual Sunday starter, Adam Leverett, is going to bump up a day and throw on Saturday. And then Telesche, who started last night, will again pitch on 4 days rest and throw the finale on Sunday as the starter to try to give you starting pitchers for at least five of the six games to try to make up for not having Sloan and Anderson. As Rich Thompson told me yesterday, he goes, you're not going to replace those guys quality-wise. He goes, but on top of that, it's five innings apiece or six innings apiece. You're looking at 10 to 12 innings you've got to fill in with either another starter, which Telesche will give it a shot going again on Sunday, or guys from your bullpen have to step up and throw a little more than normal. So unless the ball game gets really out of hand, they're not going to throw a position player. So there's going to be some innings for some guys to fill, but the rotation really gets shaken up this week without Anderson and Sloan available because of the Futures game.
1: So then I guess with the All-Star break right after that, because now the minor league guys take the same All-Star break that the major league guys take, I guess that helps to reset everything. You can go with Cade Anderson again a week from Friday, right?
2: They could. I don't know how exactly that'll play out with those guys throwing what we expect to be one inning in the Futures game. That usually doesn't get determined until Saturday or Sunday when they get in town to Philadelphia in this case, how much they'll throw on Sunday, but it won't be more than an inning. I don't know what the Mariners' plans for those guys would be, and that'll be something that they probably work out at the end of this week once they see how things go with the rest of this rotation here. You do get to ease back into it a little bit out of the All-Star break, which is nice. The Travs will finally be back home. When they get back home on July 17th, it'll be the first home game in nearly 3 weeks. But you play just a three-game series at home, Friday, Saturday, Sunday. Then you've got Monday off again, so they've got plenty of options for how they could stack things up with getting guys back in, whether it be Cade or Ryan Sloan, or whether it be the guys that have been starting here in Amarillo. The trick is these guys as starting pitchers get on such a routine where they pitch, if it's once a week or every sixth day or every fifth day, where you're having your start day, you have your days in between where you have your conditioning routine, you have your side day in the middle of that, then you get back to your start day. Well, that all gets thrown off with the All-Star break. These guys will still work out, but it's a different setup. Some of them will be able to play catch. Some of them might be able to throw to a catcher and actually have kind of a side session, but some of them won't. So you're just taking some days off in there in some cases, which is great for the arm to give it a breather, but it throws off the routine for a starting pitcher. So sometimes you'll see a situation where maybe the guy that starts Saturday or Sunday comes back and actually pitches the first game out of the break in the minor leagues because they're more in a routine in that situation, whereas somebody that was pitching earlier in the week gets a longer break just because they need to come back and throw a side session before they start again. So that's for the Mariners folks to figure out, and we'll find out by the end of this weekend maybe what things will look like for that homestand when the Travs get back to DSP.
0: Will Cade Anderson or Ryan Sloan either be available, you know, out of the bullpen for like an inning or two during this week?
2: They talked about it, but they just decided, you know, they're going to throw Sunday. They've been pitching Friday, Saturday. There's no reason to push them and have them throw one inning in a game at this point and then come back and throw another inning on Sunday. Just give them a break. Let them throw a more extended side session during the week here in Amarillo and then fly to Philadelphia over the weekend and let them have a really good experience. Let them go have that one inning of spotlight time in the Futures game on Sunday. Because those guys are both such big prospects that everybody wants to see them pitch in the Futures game. So that's a really big deal for those guys to get to go throw in a big league stadium on national TV, on NBC, on Sunday with the game starting at 11 a.m. So there was talk about it, and I know in some cases I talked to Cade about it. He would have been fine with it, but he also understands the situation, and he'll do what they want him to do, which in this case is to throw a side here in Amarillo and then be ready to throw an inning in Philadelphia on Sunday.
1: Sliding over to the offensive side of the ledger, you had Michael Arroyo and Lázaro Montes get called up to Spokane on Monday. How do you go about trying to replace that offensive output, and is there any indication from the Mariners organization who might get called up from high A, or how does that all work?
2: Yeah, sometimes there's direct correlation with promotions coming all at the same time, and sometimes there's not. And this was one of those times where there is not. Those two have hit their way out of here. Congrats to those guys. We loved having them here. Hate not having them here for selfish reasons, but they need to be up in AAA now. They've proven what they can prove in AA, so let them go have some time against AAA pitching now. Those guys will do great up there, and hopefully will be in the big leagues sooner rather than later, too. So decent in for the lineup. I mean, you got to count on the guys you've got to keep stepping up and doing better. The Travs got two old friends back from Tacoma, actually, to fill out the roster. Blake Rambush came back yesterday. Hogan Windisch came back yesterday. So they'll help, but you're not going to replace Michael Arroyo and Lázaro Montes. I don't care who you are, what minor league team you are, what organization you're in. You're not replacing those two bats. That's two really good top 50 prospects, two guys that can damage the baseball. Montes, obviously, 25 home runs. Arroyo was pushing near a 290 batting average with the run he'd been on lately. So it's your number one and number four hitters in your lineup pretty much every day. So things are going to be different, but you count on the next guy up, whoever it is, whoever to fill in the lineup. It looks a little funky when you've got a different lineup and somebody else is hitting first and fourth. But, you know, that cleanup spot was Caleb Calley last night, and it will be again tonight. He'd been hitting fifth, and Caleb's more than capable of filling that spot for the Travs right now. But then you got to go, well, who's hitting fifth if Caleb's hitting fourth? So there's always a trickle-down effect, but it always works itself out. Somebody will step up, and maybe in the next couple weeks, maybe after the trade deadline, who knows? There might be some more guys coming up to the Travs at some point, but the group we got now is the group that's here, and they did pretty well last night, especially in that 10th inning.
0: Stephen Davis with us, the voice of the Arkansas Travelers. I got to ask you about Justin Verlander announcing his retirement. What will you always remember about Verlander?
2: Well, one, that he could snag Kate Upton. That's the first thing that pops to mind, honestly. Pitching-wise, you know, such an interesting career. He was highly touted coming out of college after that great career and kind of lived up to the hype, if not exceeded it in a lot of times. And he always seemed to be one of those guys that loved the spotlight. Yeah. He wanted to, you know, some guys don't want the smoke. They want to just kind of fly under the radar and think like everybody's against them. Verlander wanted the smoke and seemed to thrive on it, whether it was in Detroit, whether it was in Houston. He kind of liked that role of being the guy that was the lightning rod and give me the baseball and the biggest games and the brightest lights. I want to go out there. And he always seemed to be kind of a stand-up guy as well. If he threw well, hey, thank you. I appreciate it. This is why I did that. That's what I expected to do. If he didn't throw well, hey, own up to that. But more often than not, he threw it well. Obviously, he should be a Hall of Famer, probably a first ballot type guy, and just a huge career and kept pitching long after a lot of guys his age in this era had hung it up. So kudos to him, and hope he can enjoy this last ride for the last half of the season. And it's one of the under-the-radar things that baseball has done recently was add that legend spot to the All-Star game, and it's perfect setup for him this year to be able to go and be in the All-Star game one more time and get honored before he hangs it up at the end of the season.
0: All right, Stephen, I know you probably saw this play. I'm going to play it for everybody so they can hear it, but then we're going to talk about the Kansas City Royals last night.
2: Okay.
3: Little tapper left to the mound. Lugo fielding, throwing on the run, and it gets on by Caglione. That'll bring in the game's first run as Ewing scores. Bichette to third, and all the way to second goes Benge. Now it's thrown to the backstop, and Bichette digging for the play. He scores. Now the ball gets away again, and Benge will score.
0: They needed some music behind that. You know, some of that. First of all, that's got to be a hard play to call as a play-by-play guy because there's just so much action going nonstop.
2: There is. So my first thought when I watched that, and that was the TV call from the Mets and the great Gary Cohen. And on TV, obviously, you can see the ball flying all around on this Little League home run that Carson Benge hit last night. Three runs scoring on it for the Mets, which, by the way, the Royals didn't let that get to him last night. That was the first inning of the game. The Royals came back and won 16-12 last night. So really crazy game there at Citi Field last night. But for that one play, as a play-by-play guy on radio, no chance to call that. You got so much going on. Watching the thing, like the first error is understandable. Pitcher's off balance, makes the throw, skips by the first baseman, stretching out and trying to pick it. The second error, Jack Caglione playing first base, the former Florida star, picked that thing up, and I don't know where he was throwing it. He threw it halfway between home plate and third base.
1: He sure did.
2: And there was not another teammate there. I don't know what he was aiming at for a guy who pitched darn well in college. That was a really bad throw. And then the last one, you know, the third baseman scrambling, trying to make a throw home, it skips away. That happens. It did look exactly like a Little League home run, though. That's something you would see out at the junior deputy with guys circling the bases. So credit the Royals for coming back, not letting it get to them. But my favorite part of that whole thing, if people want to pull up the clip and watch it, is when Carson Benge gets back to the dugout at the end, all his teammates just laughing that he circled the bases, and I think he slid into two or three or four of the bases on the way around. So he got plenty dirty going around the bases. But, yeah, very unique play last night, and I don't think it's one that the Royals want to do again, but it kind of sums up the way the Royals have been going lately. For the folks in the area that are Royals fans, they know what I mean. But, again, kudos to the Royals for coming back and winning last night.
0: Have you ever called anything similar?
2: Not exactly like that. There have been some similar plays. I mean, it's baseball. Stuff happens. Guys are trying to make plays. Guys are trying to make throws. Really, you just got to say it and throw to whatever base, and the ball gets away, and guys are scrambling. And it's tough when there's lots of runners on base because you're trying to keep track of who's where and what all's going on. And you know, with TV, it's a little easier because you can the camera work was sensational on that. And then you can hear the color guy in the background going, oh, my God. Like, he just couldn't believe that it had happened. So, yeah, you see it once in a while. Hopefully we don't have a lot of them, though. We got a pretty high level of baseball here with Double A that we get to watch. So maybe one of those a year is about enough.
0: Yeah, here's hoping you don't have that call tonight. Stephen, thank you.
2: Anytime, Wes, and I second that. We'll keep it to normal baseball tonight as much as we can.
0: Stephen Davis, the voice of the Arkansas Travelers. We'll take a break. When we come back, we'll wrap up our second hour. We'll open it up to you, 661-1037, 661-1037. Or you can text us. Same number, Middleton Heat and Air text line. This is Out of Bounds.

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0: Welcome back, Out of Bounds. Wes Moore and Todd Pierce. Almost at the end of the hour. That was another fast hour, Todd.
1: Well, when you have the likes of Glenn Day and Stephen Davis, the time goes by pretty quickly.
0: Yeah, that was pretty fun. Yeah, I enjoyed that. All right, let's phone lines are open, 661-1037. If you would like to join us, I'll head over to the Middleton Heat and Air text line. And we'll start with Ron in Pine Bluff. Ron says, laughing out loud, you golfed on your wedding day? I did. See, all right, it was a cool story. He says, dedication or addiction? Ouch. We got married on the beach in Orange Beach down by Gulf Shores. And it was over Labor Day weekend. Back then, I wasn't in sports. I was a news guy. I was a news anchor. And we decided to get married on the beach. Went to Orange Beach, Gulf Shores, got everything set up. And all of our friends came. It was really cool. It was a great, and because it was Labor Day weekend, it was like a three-day getaway or some, you know, take an extra day off. It's like a four-day getaway, mini vacation for a lot of our friends and our family. And everybody came down. It was a great group. And the day of the wedding, the guys were like, let's go play golf that morning. So we did. We played golf that morning, came back, showered, got ready for the wedding, got married, and had the party afterwards. The greatest story. So we're there. We're all getting ready. Wedding's going to start, I think it was like 6 o'clock, 7 o'clock, on the beach. And you look out from the hotel down the beach where everything's set up, and you see this storm out in the Gulf. And it's just coming closer and closer and closer. Yes.
1: Dun it, dun it, dun it.
0: So we get down there, and the preacher's like, what do we do if it starts raining? We said, well, you hurry. Our wedding lasted, and we've timed it on video. It lasted like 90 seconds. It was the quickest wedding you've ever been to in your life because here it comes. It's approaching. You can see it. You can start to smell it. And now pronounce you husband and wife.
1: You may kiss the bride. Do you?
0: Kiss.
1: Yes. Good. Let's
0: and
1: go.
0: And we turn around after the kiss and look, and everybody's running towards the hotel. And we take off running. Everybody runs and didn't quite make it. Everybody, we got wet. And the reception was supposed to be outside. And,
1: oh, man.
0: And so all the guys were taking everything in, moving it in with the hotel staff. And they very graciously gave us one of their extra clubs, bars downstairs to have our reception. But memories, right?
1: Yeah.
0: You know, they say it's good luck if it rains on your wedding day. I guess it's really good luck if it rains on your wedding on the beach. 24 years ago.
1: I was going to say, get this right, Wes.
0: 23. It'll be 24 in August, August 31st.
1: Okay.
0: Yeah. Now that I'm in sports, I'm like, why'd I get married on Labor Day weekend? That's usually the first weekend of football, high school or college, high school, college football. It's a terrible time. But not then. I was in news. Thanks, though, Ron, for asking. And let me explain that. Kit Little Rock says, hello, fellas. Great show as always. Thank you, Kit. I am not surprised that Jonas Adu is playing hard now. He only had a year with Calipari. Not trying to be hard on Cal, but not everyone can play up to their potential under Coach Cal. Remember Malik Monk? Adu may have more success moving forward. He very well.

0: Well, maybe, but you got to remember, Jonas was hurt when he played for Cal.
1: Mm-hmm.
0: He was hurt in the summer and missed all the time in the summer and then came back, when was it, like in December? And was pretty much ineffective trying to play through the injury and the, you know, just like we were talking with Glenn Day. You go through an injury, then you got all the rehab, it sets you back, then you got to play your way into shape and get, you know, your confidence back in playing the game.
1: And you're doing a majority of that against SEC-level competition.
0: And we did not see the real Jonas Adu until the end of the SEC season, SEC tournament, and the NCAA tournament. And that was his best basketball.
1: Yep.
0: And it's unfortunate, maybe if Jonas never gets hurt, we would have seen the real Jonas Adu throughout the entire season.
1: May have even played a factor in beating Texas Tech.
0: Why you got to say that? Why you got to bring that up, Todd?
1: I'm sorry. I'm a realist, if anything.
0: Lee says, Wes, Taylor Fritz just proved today why an American might not ever win at Wimbledon or another tennis major again. Never clutch, and Americans got dominated at another major all around. Men, Lee, men. We keep telling you, don't forget about the women. Coco. Semifinals. Coming up in our third hour, we have what's trending. And we may have a special guest. I got a text. Maybe showing up late to join us. We'll take some phone calls. I'll keep an eye on the Middleton Heat and Air text line. Stick around. Hour number three, it's Out of Bounds.
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8: 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The Bezos Earth Fund has awarded the city with $30 million in grant money. The 23 acres of former Interstate 30 land will be turned into a park featuring walking paths, sports areas, public art, and much more. 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
10: Mostly sunny through the morning hours, then we will begin to cloud up this afternoon, and some isolated showers and thunderstorms are going to be possible. That's a 20% chance of rain. We'll have a high of 92 this afternoon. Tonight, mostly clear, and then we'll drop off to 74. For the Buzz Radio Network, I'm meteorologist Pat Walker.
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1: World Cup yesterday, we had two games, not in prime time. Once again, I'll say I think they made a big mistake, Fox, by choosing to have it 11 o'clock and 3 o'clock, I believe, were the start times.
2: I believe so, yes.
1: And the 11 o'clock game was a classic with Argentina down 2-0 to Egypt, but they rally.
3: Lionel Messi, deflection there, on the way through, and can they line something up here, Argentina? Didn't fool Julian Alvarez. Lautaro Martinez sending it over. Enzo Fernandez. Can you believe this?
1: Argentina advances 3-2. What a finish. Here's Messi on the tying goal.
4: Otra vez Messi. Se debía la pelota que cae al área. No pudo Julián Messi.

0: Gol! Argentino!
1: Oh, I gotta stop it. I thought that was Messi talking about it. Obviously, that was the Spanish broadcast of the Messi goal. Oh, and he lost his voice. It was gone. He kept trying, though. You got to give him credit.
2: Got to power through it sometimes, just like any other. You know, we were talking with Glenn Day. Got to power through it sometimes.
1: Todd, no, I think after the third try, I'd been like,
2: I don't have it.
1: I can't. I can't. I wouldn't have just tried a fourth and a fifth time. I'd have done something else because it was gone. You know, I saw a tweet. Bobby Portis was at that game.
2: Was he really?
1: Yeah, he tweeted something out to the effect, I picked a heck of a game for my very first World Cup soccer match.
2: Oh, wow.
1: And it was just him panning the audience, the crowd, with his phone. And, you know, we interviewed Jamal Anderson, former Razorback, defensive end, last week, and his son is into soccer. Austin, right. I think he's he said he was 11 in the Atlanta program, Atlanta area, and just maybe an up and coming future star to keep an eye on. But we asked if he, you know, was going to try to make it. He was like, "Man, I'd like to go to this quarterfinal matchup or tickets." So the prices,
2: oh, they're insane,
1: insane. So I wonder if he was there too. Yesterday, after the Argentina-Egypt game, one of our listeners said, "Hey, you need to turn on Wimbledon. Got a good one going on." It was Djokovic. And that thing went on.
2: And on.
1: And on. 5 hours.
3: These are kind of moments that I still play tennis for, for sure. As you know, I was telling the kids to go to sleep after the fourth, but they didn't want to listen, and I'm glad they stayed because it was honestly one of the best matches I was part of on this court in my career. And yeah, what was your question?
1: Speaking of questions, Big 12 Media Days are going on. I guess they kind of moved theirs up.
2: They want to be first, probably.
1: Used to be, it was almost like a little tour. You had ACC, SEC, Big 12 media. You know, they wouldn't overlap. They would schedule kind of around each other.
2: Right, you could, so that you could easily travel from one to the next to the next.
1: But this one seems a little early this year. Maybe they're trying to get the jump on everyone. Did you notice that something odd at Big 12 Media Days?
2: I did not.
1: The players were in full uniform.
2: Really?
1: They had on their pads, their jerseys. I thought that was odd.
2: Yeah.
1: I had a buddy text me that, and we were in a group chat, and I was like, man, the only explanation I could think of was, you know, sometimes, you know, the production teams will be there for, like, CBS or at the SEC network.
2: Yeah.
1: And they take the players in and get some video of them, you know, just tossing a ball in the air, a big smile, just something that when they televise Arkansas months later, they have these players and have already did this production work.
2: Yeah, I thought,
1: exactly. Well, maybe that's what they're doing.
2: Little segues going into or coming out of a commercial break. Yeah.
1: I was like, heck, if that's the case, they could have still come in their suits and then changed a little bit later. But someone finally told me that this was part of the Nike deal with the Big 12 and the schools.
2: To wear the uniform and the full pads and the whole bit.
1: Yep. And see that Nike logo in all these interviews. Anyway,
2: could you not have accomplished that by wearing a polo?
1: Yeah, Todd, you probably could have. This is Sean Dillon at Big 12 Media Days.
4: Sean Dillon, Rocket Brigade. Commission, Texas Tech got fined over tortillas, and tortillas were banned outright. OSU paddles, broken always make a rule, has a tradition exemption. Sorsby never played a snap for the Red Raiders. Big 12 sued them anyway, while Cincinnati hasn't been yet touched. You're selling greater than 12. Why should Texas Tech fans believe it?
5: Could you sit? Let me come closer to you. Stand up. Ask that question again, and I'm going to give you the answer I want to give you, so go ahead.
4: Texas Tech got fined for tortillas, and tortillas were banned outright. OSU has had paddles that were given a noisemaker exemption. back in 2012. Sorsby never played a snap for the Red Raiders, and yet there is a lawsuit. Cincinnati has yet to be touched. You're selling greater than 12. Why should Texas Tech fans believe them?
5: No, I didn't say greater than 12. You misquoted me. I said we're going forward as 16 strong, and that's my answer to your question. But thank you for that question. Appreciate it.
1: What the hell was that question? What's the tortillas and the paddles have to do with Sorsby? I'm trying to follow the logic, and I couldn't.
2: Maybe he's trying to subtly, not so subtly, hint at some sort of bias against Texas Tech, maybe?
1: Well, yeah, why wouldn't you just say, hey, why aren't you going after Cincinnati? Because that's where all the things happened at Cincinnati and the gambling.
2: Right.
1: And you followed suit, but then Texas Tech was the one trying to get him to play, not Cincinnati. That was dumb. Here's something else that was crazy from Big 12 media days. This is quarterback from Colorado was asked kind of about the difference in the offense from last year to this year.
0: I'm actually looking at the defenses now. Last year, we wasn't really looking at defense as much, just kind of high school free ball and just out there playing football. But, you know, it's a lot bigger than that now, so it should be fine.
1: Yeah, watching plays of the defense before you actually play them, that helps a little bit.
2: You think?
1: Yeah, film study. That's the reason why everybody does it. That's odd. And it probably wouldn't admit that either, right? I wouldn't tell the whole world, you know, last year I didn't watch any film. That wasn't something we didn't do last year. And we didn't think it was important. We're just out there kind of freewheeling it. Instead, this year, we're taking it serious. We're going to watch film. Okay. We played this earlier, but it's too good not to play it again. Kansas City Royals last night.
6: Little tapper left to the mound. Lugo fielding, throwing on the run, and it gets on by Caglione. That'll bring in the game's first run as Ewing scores. Bichette to third, and all the way to second goes Benge. Now it's thrown to the backstop, and Bichette digging for the plate. He scores. Now the ball gets away again, and Benge will score.
1: A little league home run. He hit it, honestly, halfway to third, in between the pitcher mound and the third.
2: Yep.
1: The pitcher should have just eaten the throw. He was off balance. It would have been a just incredible, miraculous play. But he throws off balance, throws it wild, and then Caglione gets it at first. And literally, he throws it. I don't know if he was trying to throw it home.
2: Or to third base.
1: But he threw it halfway in between third base and home, literally. There was nobody there.
2: Nope.
1: He threw it over the pitcher's mound, and there was nobody there to catch the throw. Maybe he thought there was supposed to be somebody there, like a cutoff man or something, and he was just throwing it to the middle of the field. I have no idea. It was a horrific throw. So that allows another runner to score. When they finally get it, they throw it away again, and the original guy scores. That hit the ball.
2: Yeah. And then the big reason why the Royals were able to come back is thanks to Tyler Tolbert, who tied a major league record by getting hits in 12 consecutive at-bats, something that only two other guys have done. And then he had a chance in the ninth to break the record, but flied out.
1: That was my question. Is that still going on? Can he break it today?
2: Nope.
1: Well, 12 in a row. Spectacular. All right, one more for you. This is about base running.
7: Nathan Perez on deck. Rivera leading from first. Grace holding on the bag against him. The pitch. Swing, and there's a shot. Deep in the right center. Racing back to Lucci. Still going back into Death Valley. It goes right over his glove. He missed it. But Ruben Rivera missed second base. Now he's heading for third, and they're going to throw him out by Petty. But the corner third is back. Now he's heading home. The loose ball in the infield. And he's out by 5 feet at the plate. And that was the worst base running in the history of the game.
1: Old clip, obviously. I guess maybe Phil or Justin pulled this for a reason.
2: Very well could have. I would say that sounded like John Miller on KNBR or something. Or at least that's what it struck me as. It may not have been.
1: And DeLucci, he's not in the league anymore.
2: I don't think so.
1: I think he is done. Huh. I have to ask him why they pulled that clip. All right, that's a look at what's trending. 661-1037 if you'd like to join us.
2: A couple of things while you look at the Middleton Heat in their text line. A couple other things we can mention here real quick. Shohei Ohtani yesterday in a loss to the Colorado Rockies became the first Japanese-born player to hit at least 300 major league home runs. Ryan O'Hearn had himself a day for the Pirates yesterday. Three home runs, including his 100th for his career, went 4-for-5, a team record 10 RBI and 13 total bases, yet the Pirates wind up beating Atlanta 12-4. And something we could have mentioned for the Razor Hog update earlier, former Razorback star Danielle Gibson Horton has been named an assistant at Arizona.
1: Yeah, I saw that tweet. That's great for her to go to a program like Arizona and get the coaching career off to a good start.
2: Well, and, you know, they are a softball power somewhat, or at least, you know, they've been to a few World Series, and, you know, they're making a name for themselves now in the Big 12. So definitely, I think, a good spot for her to pass along her knowledge and gain some more on top.
1: Over on the Middleton Heat and Air text line, Savage says, Wes, no one understood that question because the guy was having a stroke, laughing out loud. I don't know what was happening. He might have been. That was very odd. It was like he was combining a couple of questions he had. You know, some guys will write down their questions on their notepads and may have combined a couple of questions. Strange is just the best way to put it. Jason in Houston says the Big 12 is odd. Something the Big 12 would do, talking about, I guess, wearing the pads and the full uniforms to Big 12 media days.
2: Well, we're talking about a conference that had its media days partially sponsored by the WWE.
1: And now Monster Energy Drink Big 12, and every school gets $1 million from Monster Energy Drink. Messi sounds funny when he talks, you think so? Yeah, that didn't sound like Messi.
2: No.
1: That sounded like somebody else. I think it was labeled right. I misunderstood what it was saying. 501 writes in and says, how does Chad Morris go from rock bottom and now back to Clemson as OC? Well, one, the relationship he has with Dabo.
2: Exactly.
1: And two, you know, Chad Morris had success as an offensive coordinator at Clemson under Dabo. And I think Dabo was just trying to, A, get his friend back into it, and B, he realizes that they did have some success, a lot of success, actually, when Chad Morris was there. That's what led to his job from OC to head coach at SMU, because of all the success Clemson was having during that time.
2: When Deshaun Watson is your quarterback?
1: Oh, and all the receivers that they had? Man, Clemson was producing some talent.
2: They were.
1: During that stretch. It probably goes back more to recruiting than it does to the offensive coordinator.
2: The X's and O's,
1: yeah. The coaches, but... You know, when you have great players, they make coaches look great. And when you put them in an offense that will highlight their skills, yeah, you're going to put up some points. And, man, there for a while, Clemson was rolling, and now Dabo's trying to find it and get it back again. And maybe that's part of it, trying to bring the gang back together again. 501 says, sounded like it was two questions that went against Texas Tech. But he threw in... Why even throw in Oklahoma State and the paddles that they got an exemption for? And then you throw in a third team in Cincinnati, and nothing's happening with Cincinnati.
2: I guess maybe he's just trying to compare the yin and the yang, where you hit Texas Tech for this, but you didn't do that. You hit Texas Tech for this, but you didn't hit these guys for that.
1: There you go, Todd. That's exactly what it is. Now I get it. Yes, because of the tortillas, they were banned, but yet Oklahoma State, their paddles aren't. In fact, there's an exemption. And now you sued Texas Tech, but nothing against Cincinnati. That was his point. It was just...
2: Very poorly worded.
1: Very poorly worded. Let's take a break. When we come back... I got nothing. Honestly, I mean, I got something to talk about, but we don't have any guests. And if you'd like to join us, we'll take a phone call. Or two. Or three. 661-1037. Same number to the Middleton Heat and Air text line. Stick around. It's Out of Bounds.
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10: The quarterfinals are set in the World Cup. Argentina advanced to the round of eight after a thriller against Egypt yesterday. The Pharaohs were up 2-0 with only 11 minutes left in regulation when Argentina got a goal from Christian Romero to cut the lead in half. Then only 4 minutes later, Lionel Messi tied it up with his eighth goal of the tournament, giving him the lead in the golden boot race. After a frantic final few minutes, Argentina got one more goal just before the end of regulation. A header from Enzo Fernandez gave them the 3-2 win to head to the quarterfinals. The other match yesterday was the exact opposite of that one, with Switzerland advancing past Colombia on penalty kicks after a 0-0 tie through regulation and extra time. Today is the first day without World Cup games, but France face Morocco tomorrow for a spot in the semifinals. I'm Moose with the Buzz Radio Network.
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0: It's Out of Bounds. I've decided, Todd, that's one of my top five comeback songs that we have. We kind of have the same rotation of songs.
1: Mm-hmm.
0: That's one of my favorites.
1: Nice.
0: I'll have to compose a top five of our either the comeback or going out music.
1: Right.
0: Music songs. I always let that one play a little bit longer. Gary Clark Jr., for those of you wondering, Come Together. Not that I would know that, I can read.
1: I also like the Aerosmith version of this song.
0: I think I like this one better.
1: A little bit.
0: Yeah.
1: It seems to have a little more oomph to it.
0: 661-1037 if you want to jump in here. Got something from the Middleton Heat and Air text line. Mickey Spagnuolo of the Cowboys and Phil Elson is the same person. I can tell you for a fact they are not the same person. I know Phil and I've met Mickey many times.
1: But you've never seen them in the same room together.
0: Mickey is much older than Phil. Much older. And he is shorter, heavier, and less hair. Both great guys.
1: Absolutely.
0: Both great at what they do, but not the same person. I don't even think they sound alike at all. So I got some information for you. This is exciting to me, and I think it's going to be exciting for Razorback football fans. I had a friend source that was part of a group of donors that were got to meet with Coach Silverfield. And one of the tidbits that came out of there was about game day atmosphere. Coach Silverfield knows he knows they need to do major work. And they are making big changes, upgrading the lighting, sound systems, and some other cool stuff. Coach said he also told the players, if you want to help the atmosphere, you can't lose 10 games in a row. That's a key too. But you know what? I've been to just about every SEC stadium throughout my years. I think it's two that I haven't been to. I never went to Vanderbilt, and there wasn't a reason to go to Vanderbilt until here recently. I would like to check out the now that they've done their renovations and improved their stadium dramatically. And I've never been to Columbia, Missouri. Speaking of Mickey Spagnuolo, former Missouri Tiger.
1: I've been through Columbia. I've never stopped.
0: Never went to the stadium. Never wanted to. And now with it over Thanksgiving, usually busy. I was busy because of high school football. That Thanksgiving, that's a huge weekend. That's for the semifinals and the big schools and quarterfinals for the small schools. So I was always busy doing high school football on Friday nights instead of worrying about the going to take a trip to Missouri. But I've been to some stadiums where the teams weren't that good and the environment was awesome. Yeah, surprisingly, one of the wildest stadiums was Mississippi State, even when they were struggling. You know, you got the Cowbells, that's one thing. But I was always impressed by their speaker system. They had speakers all over the place. And when they played music, that place was thumping. And it just created a great game day atmosphere, even if, you know, there was only 40,000 people there. They were doing their job as an administration to make the game as fun as possible, even if the team wasn't doing well. And there weren't a lot of fans in the stands. I remember one game, I'm not even going to try to guess. But Mississippi State scored late. I think that game even went into overtime. And they started blaring this music. And, you know, the Bulldogs are on our side of the press box. And those players got up where they sit. And their little bleat, you know, wherever they sit on the sideline. They all stood up there. And they were standing on tables where the trainers will look at guys. They're just standing, turned towards the crowd, dancing, waving towels. And I was like, God. I hope Arkansas is watching this. I hope they were, and they did. Arkansas came back and beat them in overtime. But anyway, that was a great environment. Of course, you go to the larger schools. They all, I mean, the crowd itself, Alabama, Tennessee, LSU, A&M, Texas, I mean, you pack that many people into one place, it gets loud and creates a great environment. But there are things that you can do to help the game day atmosphere. And Arkansas has been lacking in that for years, and that's not breaking news. Everybody knows it, and if you go to a game, you experience it for yourself. There are lulls in the action that are way too low to where you're just sitting there during a timeout, and it's like, what are we doing? Entertain me right now. Keep the atmosphere going. We just went to a timeout, and God knows we have way too many timeouts, and they're too long. Because of TV, but we got to face it that, you know, that's what's paying the bills. They have these huge contracts, and that's where a lot of that money comes from the SEC. And so they got to pay their bills. And so I understand the timeouts, but what I don't understand is during the timeouts, what we're doing inside the stadium. And I know you want to honor some of your donors and have a presentation on the field during a timeout. There's got to be a better time for that. There's got to be a better before the game. Heck, you can do honor them after the game, whatever you want to do. But that just will completely kill a great buzz. And I'm talking about an atmosphere buzz. I mean, you think about it. I've seen it too many times. Defense makes a stop. Maybe it wasn't last year. But there was a time the defense would make a stop and force a punt. And the place is going nuts and wild. Timeout. And you completely lose it. You lose the atmosphere. And then the offense comes back out after the timeout, and it's kind of dead in there. So that was, to me, very encouraging to hear that you're going to have a better atmosphere at Reynolds Razorback Stadium, according to Coach Silverfield.
1: I know there, like you, to your point, there had been I had heard several people, just in friends and family that I know, excuse me, who have mentioned the same thing about it not being necessarily the greatest game day atmosphere in the stadium, at least the last couple of years. So fingers crossed that'll be better.
0: I had a buddy text me. He said, you can go to some high school stadiums around here and get to a better atmosphere than in Columbia, Missouri.
1: Oh, wow.
0: Yes. I have never just wanted to go and say, you know what, let's take a road trip. You know, I could make a list of places where I would like to road trip and go see a Razorback game when they're on the road. And in the rankings, Missouri would be close to the bottom. Maybe the very, probably the bottom right now.
1: Well, the unfortunate thing for Columbia is essentially in the middle of the state, in the middle of nowhere. It's halfway between Springfield and St. Louis. Yeah, you've got a couple of little kitschy, little touristy spots you can hit either on the way there or on the way back. But it's all about location, location, location. And to your point, if someone were to come to me and be like, hey, you want to go to Columbia, Missouri? I'm going to be kind of like, not necessarily, no.
0: Not really. You know, in the past, they've been playing that game after Thanksgiving. And when you go up to Columbia, the weather's nasty usually. Mm-hmm. It's cold. There's been snow or rain. It's just, it's miserable. It's not fun to sit inside of a stadium and watch that game. You know, I was just thinking, if I could go any stadium to visit a game, it would either be Georgia or Alabama.
1: You're talking in the SEC?
0: Yeah.
1: Okay.
0: Those were two of my favorite trips. Georgia's stadium, I mean, it's really cool in between the hedges, a great atmosphere. Their downtown area, I know I'm going outside the stadium, but it's a great place after or before the game. Alabama's just, that's something you just got to experience, a crowd that big, that loud. It's deafening. There have been times in the press box, you can't even talk to the person next to you because it's that loud.
1: Oh, wow.
0: Yeah. I mean, you could be screaming. You just cannot hear. LSU's that way at times. I've always enjoyed my trips down there. I know they have a bad reputation. Their fans do. But I've always enjoyed going down there. Maybe it's because Arkansas has one down there, and it was a lot of fun. Tennessee was cool.
1: Yeah, I was going to say, having seen some of Knoxville and some of the setup around Neyland Stadium there, I wouldn't mind going there for a game. And I'm not necessarily a fan of the color orange that they wear, but, mm-hmm. I mean, to go there and experience it, I wouldn't turn that down.
0: This year, Arkansas's road SEC games are at A&M, at Vanderbilt, at Auburn, at Texas. And if I was to suggest for you to take a road trip somewhere.
1: Austin, maybe?
0: Maybe. But, there's nothing really spectacular about their stadium. It's just big.
1: Right.
0: It's just huge with the expansion.
1: I would think it would be more about the town and Austin's the surrounding fun, area yeah. than it would be about the in-game experience.
0: Yeah. I mean, I wouldn't suggest go to A&M College Station. I mean, it's a spectacle, you know, third quarter when they start doing their, you know, the whatever it is they do, and the stadium sways. But College Station, I never thought it was anything spectacular. Vanderbilt, Nashville would be great. Sure. Now, you know, to check out the new improvements at Vanderbilt, yeah, that may be worth it. And it's a quick road trip. That's the easiest road trip, right?
1: Yeah, 6 hours right on 40.
0: Yeah, College Station, Austin, Auburn. That's the only bad thing about Auburn. It's just hard to get to. I mean, it's a long drive. If you fly, unless you're flying private and fly straight into Auburn, I mean, that's ideal. But otherwise, you
1: got to go to Birmingham, don't you?
0: Or Atlanta and drive down. The times that I took, we were very fortunate. Remember Andy Pearson, longtime news anchor here in town? He flew us. He had he had his pilot license and had an airplane. He flew us 1 year. We flew straight into Auburn and just touched down and got in a vehicle, went to the game. It was so cool. Felt spoiled, you know?
1: Sure.
0: And then just flew home after the game. But other times I've been to Auburn, we flew to Atlanta and drove down into Auburn. And that was always weird because, you know, it's Eastern time. And then right when you cross over into Auburn, it goes back to Central time. And so it was messing with my mind thinking about my deadlines for TV. I got to hurry up. We're Eastern time. And you go back over. And then you had when we were trying to set up these interviews with people, and some of the people we were talking with current Razorback parents that lived in Georgia, and we were setting up a time and had to make sure we're on the right time.
1: Exactly, yeah.
0: But Auburn with the Eagles flying in, you know, one of the Eagles, whatever one they choose before the game, that's pretty cool. Pretty cool to watch.
1: How long is that drive from Atlanta to Auburn?
0: I can't remember.
1: Hour?
0: I would guess hour and a half, maybe two. And I could be dead wrong, but it didn't seem like it was too bad. But, yeah, I would probably say. Maybe it has something to do because I haven't been to Vanderbilt before and they have improved. I would go. Maybe I would. That would be the road trip I would like to take this year. I mean, the road trip I'd like to take, Utah.
1: Sure.
0: I mean, I think that's the no-brainer. I've never been to their stadium. That would be a cool trip. Week two, an important game. That would be the one I would like to go to.
1: And you're going at a time of year where the weather is at least going to cooperate. You're not going to run into anything other than maybe some rain.
0: Yeah.
1: You're not going to run into any frozen precipitation for sure.
0: And maybe it won't be so hot.
1: There you see.
0: One of the benefits of playing at Utah we hadn't talked about. Maybe it's not a just like the North Alabama game in Fayetteville on September 5th.
1: You're going to be a scorcher.
0: 3:15. Probably chances are it's going to be really hot and miserable. And Georgia, at least on the 19th, that's a 11 o'clock start. So it won't be hot until
1: second half.
0: Tulsa's a night game, so that's good. By the time you get to Tennessee in October, hopefully it's not miserable at that point.
1: That's generally right around the time when the weather does start to turn nicer and more fall-like, because the 10th just happens to be my birthday, and that's right around the same time the state fair happens. So it's usually right around the beginning of the state fair when the weather starts to take a turn toward the cooler side.
0: Yep. All right, we'll take a break. We got some stuff coming in on the Middleton Heat and Air text line. So just saw Kevin Bohannon walk into the studio and walk back out. I think he's going to be on Drive Time Sports. Kevin is going to be hanging out with us tomorrow during Out of Bounds. Stick around. We wrap this thing up when we come back.

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0: This is another song I let run for a little bit. Kind of like it, too.
1: That's a good one.
0: SEC, you know, kind of fitting for our show. 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That way you got a good feel for the app and how everything works, or the website. Wes Moore and Todd Pierce finishing things off on Out of Bounds. And go to the Middleton Heat and Air text line. Got a full studio all of a sudden. Randy Rainwater stopped by. Kevin Bohannon hanging out. You know, K-Bo, I told you tomorrow I needed you. Tomorrow, not today. Tomorrow. You didn't just show up for the last
2: 30 minutes.
0: 6 minutes. Last 6 minutes yeah. to help me out.
2: There you go.
0: I got it done now, Kevin. Randy's on his computer doing some prep work. How about that? All right, Middleton Heat and Air text line. Real quick, Ron in Pine Bluff says, Enter Sandman, War Pigs, any AC/DC. He likes that kind of bumper music.
1: Okay.
0: You know, the very first concert I ever went to in my life, I was an eighth grader. AC/DC in Dallas, Reunion Arena.
1: Ooh.
0: My mom had a best friend she worked with that just loved AC/DC and wanted to go. She didn't have anybody to go with, didn't want to go by herself, so she bought me and my best friend tickets.
1: Nice.
0: And we went to AC/DC, and growing up in East Texas, I experienced a lot of things I'd never experienced before. Like she had to, when the guy offered me this little cigarette, she had to say, no, you just let that go by.
1: Pass it to the left.
0: Pass it to the left. It was a different smell. I wasn't used to those kind of smells growing up, cultured or not cultured, but being
2: sheltered.
0: Thank you, Kevin. There was a reason you came in early to help me right there. Sheltered in East Texas. But yeah, that was my first concert. I didn't even know much about AC/DC. Been a fan ever since. It was a pretty good concert.

0: in the same place.
1: One of the biggest stadiums out there. I don't know if you guys heard, but I had a buddy who was part of a, I think it was a bunch of donors that met with Silverfield, and he told them that they are working and they are going to make sure the game day environment is improved this year at Reynolds, at Razorback Stadium. And that whether it's lighting, it's speakers, audio, just the atmosphere is going to improve. And I thought that was great news because we all know it needs help.
2: The game planning, you know, that how you roll everything out. It just doesn't start in the pregame, the 15 minutes before. It's all right. What is the game day atmosphere like outside? The Grove has theirs and everything like that. So it's all encompassing. You got to look at it big picture. It's not just, you know, what's the third, you know, between the third and fourth quarter. That's always been the big thing where they raise the Arkansas flag and do the cheerleaders and standing everything. It's about everything that goes around in that. So yeah, it takes a group of people to plan out those things for every game. Look at these minor league baseball teams that do a promotion every game, and they're coming up with something. That's what the University of Arkansas needs. It doesn't need to be way silly or anything like that, but something that could get people involved and get people going with the atmosphere at the stadium and really get behind the team.
3: Warning
2: solves everything.
3: All problems.
1: Silverfield did say that. He told the players, you can't lose 10 in a row and have a great atmosphere.
3: But I am not from Missouri, but prove it to me. Don't tell me what you're going to do. Do something about it, then show me. Because I think we've heard this now for 20-plus years. Oh, boy. We got something new. We got something exciting. Can't wait to get to game day. And kind of like what you said. Well, let's honor the third grade track team from Ramsey Elementary or whatever it is up there. But I understand you need to honor boosters, you need to honor dignitaries, so forth like that, particularly the military.
2: Yeah.
3: I don't have a problem with the military.
2: That's just one part of it.
3: But that's just one part of it. And so I've heard this for a long time. Oh, we're going to improve the atmosphere. We're going to do this. We're going to do that. Prove it to me. But winning will bring about a whole different atmosphere. Yeah.
1: But I've been up there and there have been some great moments and it's an exciting atmosphere and then time out and it's just dead.
2: Quiet.
1: And everybody's just sitting around and mulling around, starts talking and you're like, what are we doing
3: here?
1: You don't
3: get excited watching those three hats.
2: The dog's going catching the frisbees?
3: Oh, yeah, the dog. Now, the dog is entertaining now. I will say that. I mean, that dude or lady, whichever it may be, but I mean, he's a great receiver. I mean, he can go 50 yards and make a leap and
2: retriever. Yeah,
3: does it again and again and again. But
2: there was a reason that in the late 90s, early 2000s, and I know 01 was when they expanded to 74,000. The Tennessee game, where 10-3, everybody remembers that. But there was a reason that people thought the game day atmosphere at War Memorial with 20,000 less people was always better than what it was in Fayetteville. It was just the overall atmosphere of everything from the golf course to during the game. It just always felt like you were always standing up for something. And Nick Saban mentioned that as well. He's like, did not like playing in Little Rock. That was one thing that they always did not look forward to. So I think that's one thing. Take a little bit of nostalgia, take a little bit of the nuance with everything and the pyrotechnics and lights and everything and put it all into one and make it Arkansas.
1: Yeah.
2: You know, you don't have to use what somebody else did, but make it Arkansas and make it fun.
1: South Carolina is great before the game with the Inner Sandman. I mean, that's one of those, if you've never been, it's worth going to, especially a night game.
3: Hearing that a rooster start crowing gets annoying. One thing about War Memorial that I think we forget, well, maybe not forget, but just don't take in consideration. Hey, you're right on top of the field.
2: You are. Yes.
3: You are. I'm not sure there is any stadium in the SEC that puts you as close to the field as what War Memorial. Then the other part is it is totally a bowl. It is not, there's no gaps.
2: Mm-hmm.
3: And even now still at Fayetteville, there's still that one little gap that goes in the north end zone. But with War Memorial, you've also had some of the greatest moments
2: in
3: Arkansas football history. Which leads to a different level of enthusiasm because, I mean, Miracle on Markham. The funny thing about it, there still will be 900,000 people who are said they were there.

0: in the end zone.
1: But
2: where it happened. It.
1: Yeah. But if you go back and just think about what was remaining, because a lot had left. A lot had left and missed that final minute and a half or 2 minutes.
3: There were 900,000 people there. But they were just on the golf course.
1: Yeah. But no, they started out in the stadium. Give them credit. They were in the stadium, all 900,000.
3: And they watched the final play on their TV at the golf course.
1: Yeah,
3: and
1: exactly.
3: They don't remember that they weren't inside. Yeah. They just remember watching it. All right, what's coming up on Drive Time Sports?
1: Well, I think one guest has already given himself away, Kevin Bohannon. This is Chris Turnage Day, our NFL agent and guru. We've got, and I should have, you threw me off now. I was totally prepared, but now just tune in. Trey Biddy, 5 o'clock. Fun day here on Drive Time Sports.
3: Awesome. Good stuff. We appreciate it. Thank you for listening. Ty, great job as always.
2: Thank you.
3: We'll be back here tomorrow, but stick around. Drive Time Sports is next.
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8: Members of the Pine Bluff community are trying to get to the bottom of recent issues with the school district. In April, district officials told parents about a phishing scam where more than $3 million were stolen in December. Other concerns people have include the district superintendent resigning, an F rating at the state level, and delays to the new high school building. The Little Rock chapter of the organization Public School Strong was invited to a discussion to help find the best ways to move forward. People in the community say the goal is to continue community events and possibly have a public school strong chapter in Pine Bluff. And the new Bucky's location in Benton is set to hire about 200 people. Starting pay is between $20 and $25 an hour. To apply, you need to go to the Bucky's website to be invited for an interview. This multi-day event ends tomorrow at 4 p.m. For the Buzz Radio Network, I'm KARK's Gary Burton Jr.
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10: Mostly sunny through the morning hours, then we will begin to cloud up this afternoon, and some isolated showers and thunderstorms are going to be possible. That's a 20% chance of rain. We'll have a high of 92 this afternoon. Tonight, mostly clear, and then we'll drop off to 74. For the Buzz Radio Network, I'm meteorologist Pat Walker.
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0: Good afternoon. Welcome to Drive Time Sports on the Buzz Radio Network. 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I'm Randy Rainwater from the Capital City.
1: Hogsports.com's Coach Cabo is back, and we're going round the horn. Here's Kevin Bohannon.
0: He's back. Good afternoon, Rick. Good afternoon, Kevin.
2: Good afternoon, Double R. Good afternoon, Rick.
3: It's another great day to be here, so I guess you're going to talk about the Major League Draft coming up.
0: Is there a draft coming up this weekend?
3: Yes, yeah. There'll be some Razorbacks involved, which will be really good. I guess we can go straight to that instead of talking about how, you know, Randy, that big NCAA story you read yesterday, I still haven't found that anywhere.
0: It was on three.
3: That's it. Wouldn't you think ESPN and Sports Illustrated and CBS and everybody else would have that?
0: It was the NCAA is going to propose a legal tampering period. And I mean,
3: We thought it was a joke, Kevin. I mean, let's be real.
0: Someone used the NBA reference where you basically get a window where you can actually negotiate or talk with
2: potential free agents
3: that are going to be free agents. The way Randy read the story, Kevin, was that you can talk to anybody. Because these guys are not potential free agents, and some of them are not going to enter the transfer portal unless they're tampered with. It's amazing. Anyway, we talked about it for quite a while yesterday. I have not found that story anywhere. I didn't look at On3 Sports because you said that's where it is. But I have not found it anywhere, and I would have figured that was a big, big story. I did find, this is really amusing, the NCAA sometimes is a hilarious organization. Now they're going to investigate Cincinnati over whether they knew Sorsby was betting on games or not.
0: That's right.
3: Good grief.
0: Wait a minute. That's just part of the now story, because the other part of the story is Scott Satterfield, this came about at the Big 12 meetings, is now claiming that with four games left in the regular season, Texas Tech started tampering with Sorsby. And
3: really?
0: when Cincinnati, Satterfield brought in Sorsby to ask about what's kind of going on, and he said, okay, there's the option of turning pro, there's the option of coming back to Cincinnati, but there's also the option, the thought of going into the transfer portal. And that's when immediately he thought, you know, something may be going on.
2: Something's afoot.
0: Something is afoot. So there is kind of now this other insinuation being thrown out there about poor old Texas Tech, which they automatically denied any kind of tampering that went on with Sorsby. Yeah, right. Everything else has gone on with Sorsby. It all has turned out to be nothing but negative.
2: Yeah, that's the thing. And when he commissioned or petitioned the NFL to have their draft, they're like, no, we're not going to do it. We haven't done it the last couple of years, so you just have to get in for 2027 and see if teams will take him then. They're not going to do a supplemental draft just for one player. That's really weird, though, how they just can have it on a whim or something. Like in the collective bargaining agreement with Major League Baseball, they're going to have the different drafts throughout the year, or the first year player draft, and then they put them by rules, rule 4, rule 5, rule 9, whatever it is, and they'll have their drafts like that. With the NFL, it's just like, well, if we see a need for it, we'll throw it in there if we need to. That's how they made it sound when Sorsby was petitioning the NFL to do that.
3: Yeah,
0: this is what Satterfield said. He said, we'd already heard that schools had reached out, Texas Tech in particular, had already reached out with four games left. Wow. So we knew we wouldn't be able to compete financially with that, so we started looking for quarterbacks. So we started tampering. No, I had that little part. After the season, he knew that if we tried to come up with the money to pay him, we're not going to have enough for other positions. We wished him good luck, and that was it.
3: Wow, so now if this new rule is put in, if you're going to cheat, you have to do just what Texas Tech did. You can't wait for the pre-tampering. You can't wait for the pre tampering period before the pre-transfer portal. You got to do it, you know, as we were talking about yesterday, after game five or six, you got to start if you're going to cheat. And there's always somebody that's out there that's going to cheat. So if you basically what you're saying is this used to be illegal, now it's legal. So those who want to do something illegal will figure out something else. It's amazing. So I don't know. I don't know if that's going to happen or not. I cannot believe any school would vote for it. But nonetheless, we can go to baseball draft if you'd like.
0: Well, I've got on three on my computer.
3: Mm-hmm.
0: And there may be other pages that I don't quite know. Usually at the top of the page, maybe I need to hit that little icon right there.
3: I haven't seen that on The Athletic either. And that's another
2: yeah,
3: one.
2: Yeah, I'll look through everything. On three is the only one that has reported this story yeah. yet. Some, like Facebook has picked it up, YouTube has picked it up, people have gone on and talked about it, but it all stems from that On three report.
3: Yeah.
2: I have not seen another media outlet pick it up yet.
3: Yeah, I haven't either. And The Athletics, they like to beat people with stories.
2: They do, yeah.
3: And I haven't seen it on that either. Yeah.
0: Don't know what's going on. All I know is I read it yesterday, and that's what I reported on because I do consider On three to be a reputable
3: sure they
0: website.
3: Yeah,
0: and,
3: I agree.
0: But yeah. You're right. I've kind of thought the same thing. Why is ESPN? Or why?
3: Yeah, exactly.
0: The Athletic, as you
2: CBS
0: mentioned.
2: CBS Sports,
0: sure.
2: yeah.
0: Or CBS
2: yeah.
0: Sports,
3: you
0: yeah.
3: think somebody else would say, because they all look at each other. So that they all read each other but to make sure they don't get beat on something. This is 24 hours later. I don't know when that story popped up, but it was sometime yesterday because you were talking about it at the outset of the show. And so this is 24 hours later, and nobody else has it?
0: All right, Jeff says, by way of our Milton Heat and Air, he says, just Google legal tampering window NCAA, and it pops up.
3: Really?
0: Okay, just Google legal tampering window NCAA, and it pops up,
2: yeah,
0: according to Jeff.
2: Yeah, it pops up, but it also, you have to go back and look at the main story. But you'll see social media sites like Facebook, YouTube. That's exactly what I did, Jeff. I looked legal tampering, NCAA, new window, whatever. And On3 was the only one that had a link to where you could click on and read a story. Everybody else may have picked up that story and repackaged or repurposed it, but that's the only media outlet that has reported on it and given their take on it, given their spin of what they
3: that's
2: say.
3: Right.
2: Yeah.
3: yeah.
2: They're the only
3: yeah.
2: media outlets done that so far.
3: Yeah, even when you Google it, it pulls up On3.
2: Right.
3: NCAA proposes. Also is MSN, whatever that is. They have put it on there. I don't know what MSN is. ESPN doesn't have, their most recent story is the Big Ten asks NCAA to pause tampering inquiries, revamp the rules.
0: I think the reason
3: that's
0: why
3: it. That's all you get.
0: Is On3 probably was the only place that thought this was a real story because the others said they're doing it all season long. Why report? Why worry about having a window when it's being,
3: yeah.
0: why it starts from
3: maybe
0: spring training.
3: But if it,
0: back in
3: but
0: the spring, and then it followed all the way into fall football. So it's a non-story, so to speak, because it goes on all the time.
2: Yeah.
3: Well, but it's not legal. This is the NCAA talking about making it legal. That's a story.
0: Yeah. yeah. Right.
3: Yeah. Okay. Anyway.
0: When I walked into the studio today, Kevin was sitting down, and I said, well, can you believe there is a draft this weekend?
2: Yeah.
0: It kind of snuck up. I think the one thing, or maybe more than one thing, but just one thing that jumps out to me, is I know Dave Van Horn and every major head baseball coach in America can't wait for this weekend to be over because he might actually be able to identify and nail down what his roster is actually going to look like for this season. Because of all the ones, Kevin, and I know you've been keeping close tabs on this with hogsports.com, but is it like 12 of the players that Arkansas has signed that are actually draft eligible?
2: Yeah, so they got 13 out of the portal.
0: Out of the portal.
2: And there's seven. But you also have the two commitments from junior college that you got, Lance Alexander from Johnson County, mm-hmm. Micah Henson from Crowder. Those two are also draft eligible. So that's up to nine.
0: Nine.
2: Okay. Then you take the high school kids, which is 11. That's 20. Now, not all those high school. I don't think there may be one high school player, and that's stretching it. So Dave Van Horn may not lose any high school commits to the draft this year. Javorski Lane Jr. is probably the highest rated. Judah Ota from Hawaii is a 6'5", 215 left-handed hitter from Hawaii. He was invited to the MLB Combine. He showed out really well. But there are none of the guys are in the top 150 like there has been the last couple of years. It's the portal that they have to get past. They have to get those guys to campus to make sure those guys are going to show up, because if they get more than two guys, that's really going to hamper their lineup next year. I think Zeb Allen is probably the riskiest right now, maybe A.J. Evasco, and those are two of the outfielders that you got. That's really what you needed to replace in the outfield. But their infield is going to be good. I think Dawson Bryce is the one that they look at and say, okay, he's the one that may sign and may start his pro career. But the other ones, if you look at, like Ben Cleary from Santa Clara, they don't know if he's going to be a second baseman or a shortstop. You can get Nolan Sousa back. You can get Manny Marin. He's draft eligible, but I don't think he's rated high enough. And then the arms, Michael Malky from Cal Baptist, Chris Diaz. They're in the 300 to 400 rankings, and Arkansas can compete NIL-wise with the MLB draft after the third round, okay? The last pick in the fifth round, the slot value is $421,000. Arkansas and these P4 schools, major schools, could have never gotten to that number 2 or 3 years ago. Now they can. There's a report the other day that I saw that a freshman coming in is going to get $1.5 million over 3 years. He's going to get $500,000 for years 1, 2, and 3 while he's on campus at one of these schools, probably LSU or Vanderbilt. That's what I would – or Texas, somewhere like that. LSU has the most to lose. Vanderbilt, they're two of the top three classes in the nation. But, yes, the portal is what Dave Van Horn and his coaching staff, they've put together a top five class. They have to get through this weekend. It's only 2 days. It's been 3 days before, but they'll have starting at noon on Saturday, and then they'll finish up on Sunday afternoon.
0: Very simple.
3: Mm-hmm.
0: And the draft order in the first round, Chicago White Sox, they will have the very first pick. Tampa Bay, the second pick, Minnesota, the third pick, San Francisco, Pittsburgh, Kansas City, Baltimore, the Athletics. They're just the Athletics. They're Sacramento. They're somewhere out there. Atlanta and Colorado rounds out the top 10. I won't go through the entire first round. There's 25 in the first round. Then you have what they call the sandwich round, which there are several there.
2: Yeah, there's 40 picks total in the first round. Once you get past compensatory picks, competitive balance picks, those are the sandwich pick that Randy talks about. So when Arkansas said they had 40, well, they had four picks in the first round last year, it's not in the top 25. It was going through, you know, those picks in the 40s, which it's still considered the first round. And then once you get past the second round, that's when you get past the supplemental picks and the competitive balance picks. If you lose a free agent to a free agency and don't get fair value, you get rewarded with a pick. Or it's the formula for the Major League Baseball draft. The Major League Baseball draft of the four major sports, including hockey, baseball, basketball, and football, is the most unscientific and the hardest to keep up with because there are so many moving parts. You can actually go in the draft, get drafted, and then go back to school or go to school. If you're in college basketball, you have to pull out by a certain date. I think June 25th is what it was, or whatever the date was. I don't want to get it wrong. But you had to withdraw from the draft.
0: Mm-hmm.
2: You can't do that in football. You can't get in draft, see where you get picked, and say, I'm just kidding. No, I'm going to go back.
0: Right.
2: So that's what these coaches have to deal with, and it's so hard because they're taking the word, and I'm not saying these young men will go back on their word, but take
3: some
2: the,
3: do.
2: Yeah, Dylan Grego from Ball State last year.
3: Yeah.
2: Dave Van Horn said, what is it going to take for you to sign and start your pro career? Coach, it's going to take about $500,000 to get me to go play professional baseball. What did he sign for? $150,000.
3: Yeah.
2: In the 13th or 14th round. That was a shock to them. They had to start a freshman at shortstop this year because of that. Now they've got a little bit more money in their back pocket, and they can say, okay, we're going to give you a little bit more this year. That'll help bridge the gap. The biggest question of all, Randy, Carson Wiggins. What's going to happen there? That's the one that a lot of people feel will make or break the pitching staff. I personally has never had Carson Wiggins coming back for next year. I've said it multiple times. I've gone on record with it. I'll go on record right now. I don't think he's back at the University of Arkansas next year. I don't see where it would benefit him. Yes, he could come back, have an outstanding year, be all SEC, and be a top 20 pick next year. But that's one scenario. There's another scenario where he comes back, he struggles coming back off of Tommy John. He throws strikes, but he doesn't throw it with consistency. He loses command at times. The secondary stuff is still kind of scattered. It's not really there yet. That's the most likely scenario that a lot of scouts see, that a lot of front office personnel see. And in that case, you're going to be about the number that you are at this year. And he's already 21.
0: Is some of the jockeying that's going on right now, is this just Hunter Dietz? Yeah. I read today where he is tumbling. And because of his prior injuries.
2: Medical.
0: Yeah, because of his medical history. So is that just maybe a scare tactic by a certain team, knowing they want Hunter Dietz, so they start putting out this little business?
2: Misinformation. Well, not totally misinformation. It's stuff that could make him in a negative light.
0: Right.
2: There's a lot of that stuff going around right now. Look at the prep lefty from Texas, the high schooler, that had to reveal that he has a UCL injury. It's his second one in 2.5 years, but he was projected to be a top-round pick, first-round pick. He had to disclose that to all these teams. And when they go through the MLB Combine and these teams do their due diligence on everybody, that's what that Combine is for. They're doing every scan, X-ray, MRI that you can look at. And that's what they were putting Carson Wiggins and Hunter Dietz through, because both of them have had elbow issues.
0: Right.
2: So they're looking, all right. You look at the risk versus the reward. All right, if we pay this young man $2 million, let's say that's Carson Wiggins' number. Let's just throw that out there.
0: Mm-hmm.
2: I don't think it's that. It could be higher. But is his long-term value going to get us a return on our investment? He's only thrown 14 innings in college baseball. So that's a higher risk than, say, Hunter Dietz, who's coming out and pitched 86 innings this year, had a strikeout-to-walk ratio that earned him all SEC first-team honors, landed on some All-American teams. So it's easier in the mind of a general manager or an owner to say, okay, I feel more comfortable giving him $2.5 or $3 million at the end of the first round rather than paying Carson Wiggins that $2 million. That's what they have to look at, and there's so many different factors that I've seen Hunter Dietz as high as like 18, and I've seen him go down in the 30s and 40s and maybe at the top of the second round. Just a matter of which team, because every team is different, and that's the thing. Every team has their preferences on college bat, college arm, high school bat. And the high school bats that you see, they're going to be from two positions, shortstop and outfield.
0: When is the finalization, I guess that's the only word I can think of, finalization, on the 5 for 5? In other words, you get 5 years, yeah. That's it. When does that get finalized?
2: I believe it's finalized now and will start with this school year.
0: Okay.
2: So when they enroll, and or by the time they turn 19. So there's a whatever comes first situation in that in the rule, the way it goes. So, God, there will be no more medical red shirts. There'll be no red shirts, period.
0: Correct.
2: It's like Trey said on the show last week. They've just eliminated all the shirts, the blue shirts, the gray
0: right.
2: shirts, the red shirts. They've all been eliminated now. And now it's, you got 5 years. What you do with that 5 years is up to you.
0: And is it MLB that's pushing? I think it is MLB that's pushing that freshmen, I mean, not freshmen, but high school seniors will no longer be eligible for the MLB draft.
2: Yeah, that was something that the MLB proposed to the Players Association as part of the collective bargaining agreement negotiations that have been going on. I think we're headed for an MLB strike, honestly.
0: Oh, yeah.
2: Because a lot of that centers around free agency and when you can qualify and get arbitration and a lot of that. There's a list, laundry list of things that they're going through right now. But one of them was the draft, cutting the draft from 20 rounds to 12 rounds, having a separate international draft that will allow 18-year-olds from international foreign countries to be drafted by major league teams, and then cut out high school players. Last year, I believe there were 98 high school players that signed, so you would be putting those 98 players into college baseball at some level. And then they proposed that it be a two-year, so two and done. So after your sophomore year, you'd be eligible for the MLB draft again.
0: What's the feedback? Are you getting any feedback right now from college baseball concerning this particular issue, that is, high school seniors would not be eligible for the draft. Are you getting any feedback from the Power Four schools? Or?
2: It'd be really tough on college baseball, considering I think they would have to change the roster limits again, because the MLB is forcing your hand on this. So Grady Emerson is projected as one of the first three picks in this draft. He's a shortstop, best prep player in the class. All right, he's going to sign for $10 or $11 million.
0: He's a shortstop, right?
2: Yes, yeah. Correct. Left-handed hitting shortstop. You're going to tell him that he's going to have to go to college for 2 years and make $500,000 or $600,000 and take 2 years off his pro career lifespan, because the lifespan of a professional baseball player is not very long when you look at it. Look at Maddox Long, who just got his contract picked up by the Detroit Tigers. He had to go through independent leagues and a lot of different stuff just to get to going out to the Florida Coast League and playing for the rookie squad for the Detroit Tigers. You know, it's just a different situation in MLB.
0: Oh, by the way, congratulations, Chris Curry.
2: Absolutely.
0: Agreed to a 5-year contract extension that will keep him as the Trojans head coach to at least the 2031 season. Congratulations, Chris. Well deserved.
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0: Drive Time Sports and the Buzz Radio Network. Rick Schaefer. Cabo's with us. Kevin Bohannon. Thanks to the Arkansas Super. Now, I always get that wrong.
1: Arkansas's best Chevy dealers.
0: Best Chevy dealers. Thank you. I'm Randy Rainwater. Let's check in with my man, Neil Atkinson, by way of Bet Saracen. I feel like I'm waiting for the calm before the storm. Do you get involved? Does Bet Saracen get involved with the MLB draft in any way, Neil?
2: Well, yeah, we actually do. We've already got the draft markets up. If you just go under the baseball and click on futures, it's got it up. Only got lines on two Razorbacks, though. We've got Ryder Helfrich, catcher. His over and under position is 14.5. And I've got Hunter Deep. Yep, I've got Hunter Deep at over and under 24.5. After that, looks like the next on the list is Gabe Gackel. He's probably a second or a third round. Sam Kozel, Carlson Wiggins, Ethan McIlvain, Colin Fisher, and Alloy. So, but we've only got lines on the ones that are projected to go in the first rounds or possibly late first round. So, got the draft and I'm not going to mention that S word or the word that goes with WC. Because there's no games today, and I know certain don't even want to talk about it. So I'm not going to bring it up, and we don't have to. But with baseball, just get ready for the last couple of games before we go into the All-Star break after Saturday. And Scottish Open this week, Scottie Scheffler is a heavy favorite in that one. And then we go into the Open. We call it the British Open over here next week. Ready for that, too. And the big McGregor fight this weekend in the UFC.
0: Is Scotty kind of in a, maybe not a slump, but he certainly is not as dominant as he was maybe a year or so or two for sure. But Scotty Scheffler, does he actually have a victory this season?
2: I'm not sure.
0: I don't think he has a victory.
2: It hasn't been a major. We know that.
0: Yeah.
2: We know it hasn't been a major.
0: I'm not sure he has a victory this season. All right, what else is going on Bet Saracen?
2: Well, like I said, don't forget you got the UFC, you got the draft, and getting ready to go into the All-Star break. Also got a little WNBA. Oh, NBA Summer League. I can't believe I didn't mention that. But y'all are betting the fire out of that. You think it's the regular NBA season. I mean, they just love betting the Summer League. And of course, he showed out the other night, had a real good showing with the
0: Yeah, I did a prop on Darius Acuff, and I had him at 21.5. I think he scored 22 and 24. I think that's right thus far. So
2: yeah.
0: I've said it's over under at about 21.5, something like that. He's off to a good start.
2: No, absolutely. Hopefully he can maintain that. And, of course, anytime you see a former Arkansas player, you want to see him do well in the NBA.
0: Where do we find all this good stuff, Neil?
2: BetSaracen.com on the web or from the phone. Go to that app store, type in BetSaracen, download that app, hit the registration button. Once you do that, make your deposit, check on that promotion tabs. Oh, I can't even believe, you know, Wimbledon, nice big upset today. Looks like I've got an Englishman that's going to the quarterfinals. So that could be an interesting this weekend. And don't forget, we got some promotions with the UFC. And we have also promotions with that big tournament event that's going on in the USA that I will not mention today.
0: All right, Neil. We will talk with you tomorrow. That is Neil Atkinson by the way of Bet Saracen, by the way, I was going to say, for some reason, Dr. Tripp had him down as the wild thing. I didn't realize he was the wild thing. But anyway, that's okay. But Bet Saracen, check it out. All right, let's check out some of our Middleton heat and air. Robert says, why does it matter if they make tampering legal or not? Nobody's getting punished for it anyway, and everyone is doing it.
3: Everyone's doing it, so let's just make it legal. Everybody's doing it. Everybody's driving 95 miles an hour. Let's just make it legal.
0: That's true.
3: Right?
0: That's true.
3: There's no reason not to. Hey, everybody's doing something that's wrong, right?
1: They're trying to keep the sense of being in amateur sports and keep some morality to it.
0: Forget the amateur aspect.
1: I know. And they said, well, when we start paying players, it's going to take care of a lot of this stuff. No, it's not. Because people are going to find a way through back channels. There's always going to be a way to get a message to somebody without a coach just texting a player, hey, would you like to come play for us next year? We'll give you $3 million.
0: Oh, don't text. They can trace that text.
1: Trace everything now.
3: Yeah, what difference does it make?
1: Yeah.
3: Well, what difference does it make? They think,
0: yeah.
3: This is just ridiculous. It's just ridiculous that there can't. If there's no rules, then right now you feel like there's no rules. And you're saying it's okay to tamper with people before the transfer portal opens. You are now you are tampering with players that might otherwise not go into the transfer portal. So
0: why do you even need the transfer portal anymore?
1: Let's call it free agency. Yeah.
3: Yeah.
0: It is what it is.
1: Yeah.
3: But as we said yesterday, we were just repeating a lot of this, and although maybe some weren't listening to the program yesterday and don't even know what we're talking about, and Kevin wasn't sure about this. But basically what you're saying is at the end of every season, every collegiate athlete is open to go into the transfer portal, every one of them. And so what happens is it's kind of like you're, even while you're playing games, you've got people on your staff who are scouting other players. Would that guy fit here? Would he be good here? Wonder what he would cost us? And then you can start making inquiries in late October, early November. Would you be open to this? And as we said yesterday, let's say KJ Jackson, I don't know what he's going to make this year. Let's say he's making $600,000. I don't know if he's making that much. Don't know if he's making that little. I don't know. He started one game last year, and that was a brief appearance. Played a little bit. They wanted to keep him here. Let's say that's what he's making. Let's say all of a sudden he has a great year. He's in the middle of a great year. He's got 2 years of eligibility left. If he's having a great year with 2 years of eligibility left, you think somebody isn't going to outbid Arkansas to get him? And what if he likes Arkansas? What if he wasn't going to leave? What if he was not going to enter the transfer portal? Let's say Arkansas was going to up him to $1.5 million. Hey, that's great. I just went from $600,000 to $1.5. I'm not going anywhere until the tampering starts, and then he's going to go somewhere else if it's all about money for him. It's just inconceivable that that's even a possibility.
0: It's free market right now. I mean, that's basically...
3: That's not a free market. That is open.
0: No, it is. It is a free market right
3: for every,
0: now.
3: You're right. For every, yeah.
0: There's only one window. There's only supposedly one window when you can actually put your name into the transfer portal to make you, quote, open to other opportunities.
1: Yeah. Unless you put a do not contact tag on it. And that
0: they've already got the deal done.
1: Yeah, they already got the deal done. Yeah. Or they... They are shopping the schools, not the schools shopping them. Yeah.
0: This occurred at the end of Out of Bounds. I came into the studio, and Wes was talking about the different stadiums of the Southeastern Conference that you can go for the level of excitement and entertainment and so forth. And he brought up South Carolina.
1: Mm-hmm.
0: And I made the statement. I've been there on multiple occasions. And I made the statement. And I will stand by it. The rooster crow is annoying. It's almost as annoying.
1: The cowbell?
0: As if... No, no, no. The one that annoys me the most, they can get a first down and they start playing Rocky Top.
1: Oh, yeah.
3: Yeah.
0: They can gain a yard and start playing Rocky Top.
1: I've been to a game there. The atmosphere at Neyland is something you need to experience.
0: It is really, I mean, it is a great atmosphere.
1: Absolutely.
0: So I said, and I stand by it, that the rooster, not in Rooster Poot, but the rooster that they play, that rooster sound in Bryce Stadium, Williams-Bryce Stadium, is annoying.
1: Yeah.
0: It is annoying.
3: You think so?
0: I think it is. So I get this. I get this from the mayor of Rooster Poot, Boyd. Randy, the crowing of a rooster is annoying. Really? Well, if I offended Rooster Poot, I wasn't talking about rooster poo. I was talking about Columbia, South Carolina, and the University of South Carolina. It is, to me, annoying. Hear that rooster crow over and over and over again. So then he comes back. The mayor says, we want a formal apology. We want to hear you say it on the air. You told Wes that a crowing rooster is annoying. We want to hear you recant that on the air. The people of Rooster Poot. I wasn't talking about Rooster Poot. Now, if I was in Rooster Poot Stadium and they started that crowing by that rooster, then I might say it's annoying.
1: With all 25 people, yep.
3: Well, how about the sound of the elephant at Tuscaloosa? And then they come. Look, when you go to the other team's stadium, how many people do you think are annoyed by Woo Pig Suey?
4: Oh, yeah. So not enough.
3: You just have to accept that. That's what the other team does, and don't be annoyed by it.
4: And we do play a Razorback sound over the speakers, but it's only once when they're introducing Tusk, the live mascot, and that's it.
3: Yeah, that's right. So everybody has a different tradition, and it's okay. I agree. They play Rocky Top too much, but it's okay. They play the Eyes of Texas too much, Fear Texas. Same thing. If they make a first down, I think if they make 5 yards on first down, they play, you know.
1: I actually like the Gator Chomp, though.
3: You do?
1: Yeah. At the Swamp, when the band starts playing it, it's catchy. I don't know. It's just me, though. I was a big Steve Furious fan, though.
0: You said this, and I kind of blew it off. But no, I'm talking about, you're right about Mississippi State. Golly. There is nothing more annoying than those cowbells.
3: Cowbells, yeah.
1: It's constant.
3: You just have to know it's going to happen. If you know if you don't like it, don't go. Because you know they're going to do it. So if you don't like it, just don't go.
4: Now here's a good question for
3: you don't like
4: Trey
3: Biddy
4: when we get him. Would he prefer Eastbound and Down or the cowbells?
3: Oh my gosh!
4: Or the Rooster Crow?
3: Yeah. Anytime. If you don't like to be called Tiger Bait, don't go to an LSU game wearing red or wearing any other color.
0: Oh, that is definitely true there.
3: So that's the point is. You can appreciate everybody else's tradition, but if you don't like it, don't go. Because they're going to do it. That rooster is going to crow.
0: That is very true.
3: Whether you like it or not, they're going to do it. So you might as well just say, okay, I get it.
0: And when there is the opportunity at Razorback Stadium, they're going to call the Hogs.
3: That's right.
0: They don't call them enough. I don't believe, but you got to give them reason to call the Hogs.
3: Yeah. But if you're a Hog fan, you love it. If you're the visitor, you're saying, what's that?
0: You got to like the Hog call if you go to Reynolds Razorback Stadium.
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0: 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Rick Schaefer, Kevin Bohannon, I'm Randy Rainwater. Let's check in with Roger. Never mind. Roger didn't want to hang around.
1: Mm-mm.
0: All right, this from our Middleton Heat and Air. Put more brass in the band in all sections with a lot of uplifting as if Gabriel is anticipating a fourth quarter victory and blast off for first downs made and decide in a different over the top but bigger for TDs and tell Randy to quit being negative about everything and dogs are dumber than hogs.
1: Wow.
0: And most can't feed you, but swine is good food. This ain't Georgia. We're not going to the hogs or to the dogs.
1: No, but dogs are good. Aside from football, the dogs are really good. I don't know. You know, I think Arkansas was one of the first schools, and Craig O'Neill did this, was that's another Arkansas Razorback.
0: First down.
1: No, everybody does it, okay? So it's not that big a deal. So what this guy is saying, let's do something different. I don't know what that would be. I don't know about playing the horn in the fourth quarter when you do something great, especially if you're behind by two touchdowns. But anyway, you can try something different, I guess, maybe. Okay, so I probably zoned out, and I'm really sorry. I was just looking at Baseball America's top 40.
2: Yep.
1: They have Ryder Helfrich, number 13, to the Cardinals. That's their pick. And you all were talking about Hunter Dietz early, and I must have zoned out because I started looking there. He's not on there.
2: He's not on there. Yep.
1: So what happened?
2: So there's been, I'll say, rumor, conjecture, or talk about some of the MLB teams are worried about his medicals. His elbow and the injury risk that, because he missed 2 years.
1: Yeah.
2: And he really couldn't get it back last year, even though he was healthy. It was the mental side of things that was holding him back because he was, what, 88, 92? Really wasn't tapping into everything, and he finally figured it out.
1: But he did this year.
2: Yeah, he did this year, so... It's the body of work that you look at. You got a 3-year guy, and you only have 1 year to go off of, really.
1: And interesting, because he's projected in the top 20, I guess top 30, every time I've looked.
2: That was the first mock draft that I did not see him in the top 40 picks.
1: Me too.
2: Yeah. And for all the Cardinals fans out there.
0: Where's Wiggins right now being slotted?
2: Anywhere second, third round is what I'm seeing right now. Joe Doyle.
0: I guess they're going to end up paying him.
1: And he's not a bigger risk than Dietz? Oh, he hadn't pitched in 2 years.
2: Much bigger risk than Dietz, in my opinion.

0: was at 32 and drafting Hunter Dietz.
1: Yeah, that's what I saw. That
0: you
1: one
0: saw that one. Too. Yeah. So, yeah. Mm-hmm. And the Cardinals have not drafted University of Arkansas players. That's funny. They got, of course, they got Tink, and I think Mason Molina is another one that they got. But Molina was the one that actually went to Arkansas. Tink came out of high school. Who got his first win in AAA last night? Congratulations, Tink. I saw that on Facebook today. He struggled a little bit with health, had been his issue.
1: Yeah, he hadn't pitched a whole season.
0: That's right. That was the thing that was going to be worrisome about him coming in was how would he hold up. And unfortunately, he's ran into some issues. But Caden Wallace got promoted to AAA last week.
2: Well, he is rocking.
0: Yeah, Caden, before he left to go to AAA, he was tied for second in the Eastern League in home runs and total hits. He had 18 home runs and 86 hits. Before he got promoted. So congratulations, Caden Wallace. And I'm starting to have to look at what are flights to D.C., what are flights to Philadelphia, what are flights to Chicago looking at, because I've got three right now that I coached and we're very close with, Gage Wood, Jackson Wiggins, and Caden Wallace.
1: Gage Wood's been really good.
2: That he's could, the prospects game, yeah, no less. Yeah. Yeah.
0: And could Gage is playing in the futures game. Jackson get to pitch in that game. So those are three guys that, you know, could make their major league debut the end of this year, you know, going into next year, that really looking forward to. So Arkansas this year, guys, they won't have 13 drafted or 11 drafted, but you know, they're going to have Helfrick, Dietz, Gackle, Wiggins. Those are your top four right there. Then you start look Camden Kozel, his stock has really gone up as a, you know, second baseman, possibly third baseman that hits for power. He's got to cut down on the swing and miss in the zone as well, but hit 20 home runs. He hit 36 home runs in his 2 years at Arkansas. That was phenomenal. The power is there for a 5'10", 205-pound second baseman. They think he can hit at the next level. I could see him going in the top five rounds, maybe fourth or fifth round. Ethan McIlvain of anywhere from 4 to 6. And then you start looking at, well, you're going to kind of fall off a little bit. What if you look at Colin Fisher? He's an 8th to 10th round guy. TJ Pompey, what's he going to do? I think he should sign. I think the Razorback coaching staff would push him to sign, mm-hmm, since they've gotten all these guys out of the portal. But if they do draft two of them and Pompey's like, well, I can come back for another year, what are you guys going to pay me? You're going to take what you're going to give Dawson Bryce and pay me to do that? Yeah, he could come back in for another year and increase his draft stock. I still think Nolan Sousa and Kuhio Aloy come back to Arkansas next year.
2: Yeah, where do you think Sousa's going to be drafted?
0: I think Sousa's going to come back. I think a team may take a flyer on him, you know, maybe in the later rounds. But for Nolan to come back and play a full year healthy, he could really stand out. I think he's the one that the 5-5 deal really helps out, because that gives him an extra year of leverage and an extra year, because he's a younger third-year guy. I think he came in at 17, 6'3", 215. I think it'll really help for him to come back and play a full year being healthy.
2: Mason Wynn.
0: Yeah, he was an Arkansas commit.
2: Drafted. He was a Hog signee and Cardinal draftee.
0: Yep. made it up there quick, too.
1: Yep.
2: All right, let's see what else on our Middleton Heat and Air. Seemed like, okay. Cabo, this one's for you. This is from our Middleton Heat and Air. How does the new baseball eligibility affect current college and JUCO players?
0: Yeah, it's going to be 5-5. It's for Division One. JUCO, it's not going to affect that any. You can't say, okay, I went to JUCO for 2 years. Now I get 5 years in Division One. Those 2 years in JUCO ball or 1 year in JUCO ball counts towards your 5 years. So there's not, well, I get to take that off my 5 years and just add to it. No, you're not going to get 6 or 7 years to play college football or anything, or baseball, basketball, whatever sport it is. But, yeah, that's the way it's going to work. If you were set to graduate this year, you don't get an extra year as well. So guys like Mike Anu, Zach Stewart, those guys are gone.
2: Now, this is a classic. Whoever thought of this one on our Middleton Heat and Air from the 501, but this is from the Middleton Heat and Air. The most annoying sound, but this is in baseball.
1: Oh.
2: The Vandy Whistler. I hate that dang noise. Have you ever been to a Vanderbilt game?
0: Yes.
2: And listen, yes.
0: Yes.
2: Okay. It is beyond annoying.
0: It's bad.
1: Yeah, but you know who's worse? His mother.
0: Wow.
2: Oh, my gosh. I can't believe that my man back there in the

0: in the cage didn't catch that. Dr. Tripp, he has totally went to sleep on that one. Whistler's mother. He must be taking a nap in there. All right, Cabo.
1: Thanks, guys. Yep.
0: Thanks for coming by.
1: You bet.
2: Always good talking ball.
0: All right. We will come back with hour number two in a moment. TreyBiddyHogSports.com will be joining us. Drive Time Sports will continue.
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8: Members of the Pine Bluff community are trying to get to the bottom of recent issues with the school district. In April, district officials told parents about a phishing scam where more than $3 million were stolen in December. Other concerns people have include the district superintendent resigning, an F rating at the state level, and delays to the new high school building. The Little Rock chapter of the organization Public School Strong was invited to a discussion to help find the best ways to move forward. 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And the new Bucky's location in Benton is set to hire about 200 people. 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
10: A little warmer this morning and still kind of hot this afternoon. A high of 92 degrees. Will become partly cloudy with a 20% chance of showers and thunderstorms this afternoon. Tonight, though, mostly clear down to 74. Our Thursday will be mostly sunny and hotter with a high of 96, but also a few isolated thunderstorms are possible. For the Buzz Radio Network, I'm meteorologist Pat Walker.
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0: Hour number two of Drive Time Sports here on the Buzz Radio Network. Rick Schaefer standing by in Northwest Arkansas. I'm Randy Rainwater from the capital city.
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0: Good afternoon, Trey.
2: Hey, guys.
0: This was actually a conversation, Trey, that started on Out of Bounds, which is right before Drive Time Sports. And Wes was talking about his favorite stadiums in the SEC and his least favorites in the SEC. So I thought I'd just ask you, what is your favorite place to visit in the SEC, and what is your least favorite you like to visit in the SEC? I think I know the least, and it starts with an A, and then it's followed by a U, and there is a B. But I'll let you do
3: that. But he didn't like Ole Miss either as a team. Maybe the stadium's okay.
4: Here's the love hate with Auburn, okay? I love that stadium. I think it's a great stadium.
3: It is a good stadium, yes.
4: For me, like in my idiosyncrasies and stuff, I like symmetry, and it is a very symmetrical, pleasing stadium in that regard for me. It's really cool with the eagle flying around. When they had the press box over at midfield, and you're in there, and that eagle would come flying right across your face.
0: Wasn't that cool? Yeah.
4: That was really cool. So Auburn is a really nice venue. It's just, I don't like what they've done with, I mean, it looks like, it's just weird. They just put this giant box up in the end zone. I think they've got another Jumbotron there now, too, so I guess maybe not quite as bad. But before, they just had one Jumbotron, and you were next to it, so you couldn't even see. You couldn't see the Jumbotron, which I thought took a lot away. But Baton Rouge is up there. I mean, a night game in Death Valley, there's a reason that it's so popular. I think it had the best pregame introduction for a night game that there ever was. And they've kind of messed it up. They've modernized it a little bit. But, you know, when the sun finds its home in the western sky, that whole bit, I just think that's really a tough environment to beat. Let's see. I don't love Texas's layout necessarily. And the whole place feels like a giant ant farm. It's just so hard to get around.
3: Giant ant farm. Wow.
4: Yeah, on the inside, like it's hard to find your way through there. It's just so windy. I haven't been to Texas A&M since they renovated it, but I'll be there this year. I haven't been to Vanderbilt since they renovated, but that's not on the list. I don't think Ole Miss has been a great stadium, but it's a lot better over the last 4 years or so than it has been. They've made a lot of improvements to it. Knoxville, Tennessee, Neyland Stadium, when you're actually inside the stadium, it's really nice. I've always felt like the outside, you know, could use a little bit of a facelift. But the inside, I mean, it's 100 and something thousand people, which is cool. I Tuscaloosa, Alabama, I think you sit a little bit too far away from the field. They just got a huge gap between the playing field and where the stands start, but it's still a really cool venue. Sanford Stadium is all right. You know, it's got like the triple deck look and then kind of small end zones.
0: The hedges is what makes that neat.
4: Yeah, the hedges, obviously.
3: That's the best. That'd be my number one. Mm-hmm. Georgia to me is the coolest stadium in the SEC. Yeah, because it's below the street level, and you have cars driving by. You can actually look down into the stadium, and their campus is beautiful. So I think Georgia's really nice.
4: Well, Fayetteville's like that in a way too. You know,
3: half of it, I guess, you can
4: come from the north side and look down into the stadium. It's kind of built in like that.
3: Yeah.
4: I don't know. I think Baton Rouge is probably I would say the top venue in my opinion in the SEC.
0: What about the Swamp?
4: The Swamp is a mess. it's a great environment. It's just, you know, from a symmetrical standpoint, it's all over the place.
3: They're going to do a $1 billion renovation.
4: Mm-hmm.
3: Who, in the world in this day of NIL has $1 billion to work on their football stadium?
4: I don't know
3: what they're doing to it. I just know it's going to spend. It's going to cost $1 billion.
4: It could use it. I mean, their thing. But like, what's interesting about Florida is, like, the depth of the interior. Like a, you know, like Razorback Stadium is not a deep stadium in terms of, like, you know, in the concourse area and beyond that. But I was always, it stood out to me going to Gainesville for the first time, like where I walk into the elevator and how far I walked to get from there to the press area. But also, like, you know, when we did post-game interviews in Florida, we would go, it felt like we were walking halfway across the stadium, you know. And I've heard other people say some things about things that need to be upgraded there. But the interior of the space, and it's rowdy, but it's just, it's a little bit of a mess, you know, in terms of the symmetry of it, which I like. It's one of the reasons I like the way Auburn is laid out. You know, LSU, I just think since LSU added that upper deck in the end zone,
3: it's just
4: taking it to another level. Yeah. But at the same time, like, if LSU isn't competing for a championship, they don't show up like they might at, like, Alabama, yeah, you know. And we usually see them later in the year. But if you catch them in there and, you know, they're really good, that place is really hard to beat.
0: You know, Sweet Home Alabama is one of the neater things.
3: Oh, yeah. Well, hey, and Dixieland Delight, when they played at Alabama, right, yeah, that's cool. I got to tell you a story about Florida. This is pretty funny. Arkansas played there for the first time in 1994. And as sports information director at the time, you know, you gave each team 40 bench passes. And your bench passes were supposed to be for your coaches, your doctors, your trainers, non-uniformed personnel.
4: Yes.
3: But coaching staffs abused those privileges, and they would give them to boosters or their bus buddies or some high school coach, or they'd give them to somebody to be down there. We get to Florida in 1994. They would not let the Arkansas coaches on the field because they didn't have their bench passes on. Yeah, they're uniformed, but they gave their bench passes away. They wouldn't let them on the field. Can you imagine that? Because they're all calling me. They won't let us on the field. I go to their SID. Well, we gave you 40 bench passes, and that's what they're for. It was the only time in my entire tenure as SID that happened. And I can't even remember how we resolved it. I think they had to go get their bench passes from the hangers-on that they gave them to. Yeah. Isn't that funny? Yeah. Hey, we got so abused at Little Rock and Fayetteville by the coaches. It was ridiculous.
0: Little Rock?
3: We all did it. Every coach did it. So, anyway. But at home, you just excused it. You didn't think it was any big deal. And I knew it on the road it probably happened, but Florida's the only one that ever called us on it.
0: Now, Trey, this is from our Middleton Heat and Air.
4: Okay.
3: Uh-oh.
0: It says, dang.
3: An Auburn fan.
0: Dang. I was betting on Missouri.
3: Missouri is dreary. It's just dreary.
4: Why is it always rainy and dreary?
0: Yeah, seriously, sun never shine?
3: And the stadium's gray. Yeah, it's awful.
4: I know the time of the year. That is the only press box I'm aware of also that separates the Missouri media from the visiting media.
3: Yeah, isn't that something? I guess they were all cheering in the press box.
4: Guess so. Well,
0: that's the very first announcement they make in Reynolds Razorback Stadium press
3: box.
0: It's
3: still Reynolds for one more year.
0: Yeah. Do not cheer in this press box.
3: Yeah. Well. At Missouri, I don't cheer for being there. That's for sure.
0: That's for sure.
3: And
0: yes.
3: I'm so thankful that Arkansas plays them at home 2 years in a row.
0: All right, this from our Middleton Heat and Air from the 479. Oh, my goodness gracious. This was from 730. I'll read the one from 730.
3: This morning?
0: Yeah, it says, is Rick going to launch his senatorial campaign?
4: That's carried over.
0: Were you campaigning this morning for senator on
3: No.
0: Morning Madness?
3: No, that was yesterday, and I didn't say anything about it, but Monday, let's see, you weren't here when I was being accused of being
5: all
3: political
5: hell broke
3: on the
5: loose.
3: Air. Yeah, so, well, I wouldn't say it was that bad, but it was...
5: on the phone lines, it was all hell broke
3: was
5: loose.
3: It? Yeah, was it? In a state that voted overwhelmingly for one candidate, if you say anything positive about that candidate, those who didn't vote for him attack you. So it's okay. I learned a lesson.
4: Hmm. All right, I'm surprised at that.
3: And I wasn't endorsing him. I was praising him for getting a guy to be able to play for the American team that night. But, you know, anyway. No, right. I'm not running for senator.
0: Okay, this is
3: we've got good senators. I don't want to. Oh, I guess I shouldn't have said
4: that.
3: Oh,
4: no.
0: This is from our Middleton Heat and Air. We're moving forward. I should have read that one. All right, can you ask Trey if he thinks Silverfield has year two pressure? We cannot have another
3: year two and ten
0: season or 3-9 season.
3: Wait a minute, he's year one. Oh, I see. Is he pressing? More pressure because Arkansas was 2-10 last year?
0: I guess.
3: You think that's what he means?
0: Okay. I guess.
3: What do you think?
4: Is he facing more pressure than he normally would?
3: In other words, is he facing the pressure a year two coach would face because of how bad Arkansas was last year?
4: I mean, in most instances, there's a new coach because of how bad the team was last year.
3: That's right.
0: Mm-hmm.
4: Not all. I mean, obviously coaches
3: they could
4: leave.
3: Take another job, right.
4: Could take another job, could retire,
3: yeah.
4: I guess.
3: Yeah.
4: But usually it's a firing. So, no, I don't think that there's any added pressure. I mean, in fact, people seem pretty much to expect the worst. I may mention the other day, you know, there's 60-something new players on campus and who weren't here last year, and all they've heard is how terrible they are. You know, and they're all like, I wasn't even here.
3: So, wouldn't you like to believe they're better than the ones that were here? Which maybe otherwise they wouldn't be here, would they?
4: On defense, I think they are better. On offense, I don't know, but I'm hoping that they can protect the football better. But on defense, I feel pretty confident that they have a better group than they did. Pressure, I think pressure. Now it depends on how it goes, you know. If you go out there and just look just sloppy and unprepared and unmotivated. But at the same time, guys, Bobby Petrino was like most people my age or younger, you know, view Bobby Petrino as the gold standard for Arkansas coaches in terms of, you know, he had that 10-win season, he had an 8-win season, 10-win season, 11-win season. I mean, he was very, very popular among Razorback fans before everything went downhill. Mm-hmm. And they were terrible to start out. Guys, they barely beat Louisiana Monroe. They barely beat, was it Western Carolina that they played that year? Or was it Western Illinois? Western somebody. and they almost lost. They almost lost the game. Two of them against, you know, pretty mediocre teams. And then just got the snot kicked out of them against Texas, Alabama, yeah. And Florida.
3: Yeah.
4: Back to back. Pretty much, I think, three consecutive games.
3: Yeah.
4: So they came out pretty poor. If this team comes out and does that, then they're probably nosedive. But that team, you know, was a young team. It was a different era for football. And you were building from the ground up. And from that point on, you know, they played everybody. I think maybe South Carolina was the one that, you know, beat them fairly convincingly. It was just a couple scores. But they played everybody else really close and then ended the season on a high note. But in this day and age with, you know, pay for play and being able to build your roster immediately, you know, I think the expectations can generally be higher in terms of, you're not rolling a bunch of young people out there. You're running guys out there that have playing experience, you know, yeah. older players. And so maybe the expectation is to come out and look more crisp as a team. So, and plus you get more practice time. I mean, they're doing 14 OTAs this summer.
3: Mm-hmm. That's good. That helps you.
4: You weren't even allowed to look at them back when Bobby Petrino was a coach. During the summer, you couldn't even
0: pass them in the hallway.
4: Like, yeah. if you were watching from, you know, a building nearby, that was a no-no. So, yeah, so
3: but it,
4: I don't know
3: they
4: about
3: need
4: year
3: that.
4: Two pressure, but
3: they need always, that because this is all new players, so they need that extra time, don't you think? That's a good rule.
4: Yeah, they do. I think so. I think it's a good rule, and I think it benefits, I mean, everybody. Like, what is the point? Like, they're doing – they used to call it voluntary workouts, you know. But people would go home for the summer. People would go home for the summer. Not that – it wasn't that long ago. And they'd have to come back and do, you know, complete the conditioning test, and some would, some wouldn't. But – I always considered, like, voluntary workouts is, like, voluntary if you want to sit the bench,
3: yeah,
4: you know?
3: That's right.
4: If you're not sticking around for
0: exactly
4: off-season workouts, you know? And so, you know, you could work with the strength coach and stuff, but, I mean, it's just 8 hours a week total. You get 4 hours with your coaches and, I guess, four more hours with the strength coaches a week. That's and everything else is player-led, so... I think it's probably a benefit to just, you know, why not let them be coached for, I mean, what are they, they're doing two-hour practices a week, you know, with the coaches. That's not a bad thing.
0: So, Trey,
4: that's not overwhelming.
0: How old is hogsports.com?
4: 2002, I think. So.
3: 24 years?
0: 24 years old.
4: Yeah.
0: Did you always start off having a message board?
4: Yes.
0: Okay. So really, for 24 years, you've also had to factor in the social media aspect.
4: Well, there wasn't really social media that much when I started.
0: Well, I'm thinking of a message board. To me, is social media.
4: Yeah, that was what social media was. But really, the only thing going was MySpace. You guys remember MySpace?
3: Yeah. Never used it, but I remember it. Yeah.
4: I mean, I think I had a MySpace account before I had a Facebook account. And then Facebook kind of took over. But they were very similar, but nobody talks about MySpace really, but they were very similar platforms. But yeah, I mean, again, message boards, people were worried about message boards. Like, I get a call from a coach about something somebody said on a message board. Like, coach, this is an anonymous person. I have no idea. I can't. I don't know who this person is, you know? But now
3: find
4: it's
3: him.
4: Everywhere.
3: Find him.
4: Yeah.
0: Well, the reason why I
4: get calls from high school coaches, you know, not just Arkansas coaches, but just about everybody.
3: Really?
4: All the time. All the time.
0: Well, the reason why I brought that up is because that does make an impact today, social media, and how it impacts players' thinking and how they're perceived. And, of course, most forums now are pretty much non-filtered. I mean, I know you sometimes filter and block some things out, but as a whole, you express your opinion. That's your opinion. And as you said, sometimes, Drake, it can get you in trouble. And certainly I get plenty on, I guess you can call ours a message board, the live fan feedback and the bus text line. But, all right, I'll give you one from the JJ by way of our Middleton Heat and Air. Says, ask Trey, we talk about getting early momentum, but what does that look like for the D-line since it's unproven?
4: Early momentum for the D-line? I mean, I would say getting some key stops, like proven to themselves and everybody else that they have a good unit. I mean, not getting drugged 8 to 10 yards on 3rd and 8 when you've got to have it, when you got to have a stop, or not being on the field while the opponent runs the ball for 5 minutes and 18 seconds to take the clock down when you got to get a stop to get the ball back in Knoxville. I mean, moments like that, moments where, you know, somebody makes a big game-defining play on the defensive line, and hopefully early.
0: When's the last time that they made a defensive stop?
4: I mean, again, like, okay, so to be fair, they did not stop Ole Miss after the fumble. You know, Ole Miss ran the ball and ended the game. But the defense got them stops in Oxford in the fourth quarter. I think they got them a stop that gave them a chance to go down for the winning touchdown, if I remember correctly. So, I mean, there were moments here and there. They just weren't consistent whatsoever. They didn't play poorly against Auburn. You know, that was one of the games where the defense didn't lose that game. It was the offense. The offense had a lead in the fourth quarter and turned the ball over four times in the fourth quarter to lose the game. That was not on the defense. So,
0: there have been moments that day.
4: You know, sometimes you get lucky too. I mean, sometimes somebody drops a pass or, you know, stuff like that. But it's important. I've always felt like it's important to play smart, make them play, use a lot of plays. Houston Nutt used to say, make them go the long, hard way. Don't give up big, easy stuff. Like, keep it in front of you. Make good, you know, tackle when the, this is also a big problem is tackling, but tackle, catch the ball when it's thrown to you. But keep it in front of you. Make them go use a lot of plays. Eventually, if you keep using a lot of plays, you're going to turn it over.
0: Right. Thank you. We got to go.
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0: Welcome back to Drive Time Sports and the Buzz Radio Network. Rick Schaefer, I'm Randy Rainwater. We're on the eve. In other words, 24 hours from now at the Riverfront Steakhouse, you'll have these three specials to choose from. 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
1: It's time for the Basketball Insider in Arkansas. It's Bart Reed. Now, here's Bart.
0: Well, Bart, let's see here, my friend. This question is waiting for you. This is from our Milton Eden Air. Can you ask Bart, what's the live period dates in July? And if he knows where the Arkansas staff will be, and also what is your thoughts on Caleb Arrigo? Will he reclass? Can the Hogs grab him?
2: Well, so we got live periods coming up, my friend. So we got July 9th through the 12th, big evaluation period. And then basically the kids are whether you're Nike, Adidas, doesn't matter, you're basically traveling to your next location. You got a live period the 16th through the 19th. And I think for the boys' side, Double R, this is probably where the cream rises to the top. This is going to be a lot of top-tier players against top-tier players. Every coach in the country will be out recruiting. You'll have the EYBL, which is where the Arkansas staff will be in Las Vegas, which coincidentally is where the Summer League is. So it's a great spot for basketball. It's where USA Basketball is, the NBA Summer League. Adidas will be, the Arkansas Hawks will be going to Bryan, Texas. And then the 3SSB Championship in Rock Hill, South Carolina. And Coach Cal and them will certainly hit that spot. And they'll be Nike's right next door at Augusta, South Carolina. So proximity for coaches, everybody will be out recruiting and looking for talent. I certainly think Caleb Arrigo, he's such a big body guy. For a high school player, Randy, we talk about being underdeveloped all the time. Mm-hmm. This guy has a body that is ready to go. 6'11", 246, 33rd player overall, I think if he stays in that 2027 class, that ranking shoots up. I think he 100% reclassed. You know, where there's smoke, there's fire. I think he's in a position where, and rightfully so, Randy, just like we had in the past with his name is Casey, he went to Nate Amint. He's going to drive up his NIL value. And I think it's Arkansas's race to lose, but it certainly worries me when BYU is in the running because they have so much money.
0: Hmm.
2: And they're going to go pull out all the stops to try to get him. But he is a difference maker for sure.
0: Hmm. So basically, Bart, by if I understand you correctly, the end of July for sure, basically summer basketball is done. Is that kind of a true statement?
2: It's done. It's done. So it's decision-making time for two players that are potentially reclassed, right? Davion Thompson, which
0: right.
2: 2027 has not made a formal announcement. I think I was on the fence about this double R. I think he officially does reclass. And I think he's in a position where he's played well enough where he's definitely driving up his NIL value. So I think both of them reclass, but obviously Arkansas's only got one of them right now. So they really would love, would they not, my friend, to grab Caleb and get him in the front court because he can score and play defense.
0: I didn't realize Arrigo was close to 250 pounds. I think I had said he was 240. Isn't that what I said,
2: yeah.
0: Rick, or close to 240?
3: Yeah, I think that's right. I think that's what you said. Yes.
0: But, gosh, you said, what, 246 or 247? That's, I mean, that's
2: 240, yeah. And of course, you know, it's all, but when I just look at his, and sometimes, Randy, you know, these weights don't get up, but when you look at him, he looks like a college junior. Like, he's just got a great frame, really strong shoulders, really strong legs, so. And he just looks like he's a guy that's almost NBA ready to certainly impact on the college. And when I look at him, I don't think Arkansas has had a player that could just go post up and they throw the ball in and say, we need a bucket. I just don't think we've had guys that could do that, but I don't think we've had a guy that's what he does. This guy, you can throw it into the post. He can turn over either shoulder. He can shoot it right or left hand. He likes the body. He likes to be physical. I absolutely love this kid's game.
0: You're talking about posting up. What really is Caleb Arrigo's game? Is he a 15-foot jump shot? I mean, what is his game?
2: It's refreshing to say. I think he's a start at the block and work out instead of we always say. 15 feet, 12 feet, mm-hmm. then work in, right?
0: Right.
2: Secondary. This guy wants to post up. And I had a chance to watch one of his full games. You know, a lot of guys don't get into contact really well. You know, he takes that dribble and bumps and gets into their chest. And he has got a great, just mini little hook shot. And I think he can go in the mid post. I think he's got a nice little catch and shoot. You know, 10, 12-foot jump shot, I think he can hit. But they're going to try to get him the ball in the post. And if you get it out on the post, the mid-post a little bit, you get away from the block, he's got great speed. And I think that's where Coach Cal's probably foaming at the mouth. I had a chance to watch him reverse pivot and sweep to the middle. And he just blows by the guy because he's just got elite-level athleticism, which a lot of Coach Cal's players are elite-level athletes, but this guy certainly fits that bill as well.
0: Minutes. Okay, let's just – okay, this is nothing more than guessing. I mean, this is throwing something maybe against the wall, see what all sticks. But how in the world is – with this kind of roster, do you divvy up the minutes? That's – I've been wondering about that lately because, A, you've got more players at your fingertips, so to speak, than what Coach Cal's had in his 2 years thus far at Arkansas. So you got more players capable of contributing. How are you going to divvy up these minutes?
2: That's a great question, my friend. Not only that, are there enough balls to go around
0: exactly.
2: once you divvy up the minutes to keep everybody happy? But I think this is the prime example of why Coach Cal said, "Hey, I don't want 10 and 11 players. I like eight. I want to keep," but because of this situation, I think what's going to happen is he's just going to have to play, and it sounds cliche, the most game-ready players. And if you're looking at a front court, and if my opinion is if he comes in, you would start Caleb at the five, and Mika Mirnan would immediately start at the four, and Double R, Ricky, you get nasty in a hurry. Like, that's a tough, tough front court that cannot just score but adjust shots. I think the bigs are not so much a worry because they won't rest. If you have a caliber player reclass, like we're talking about with Davion, Jordan Smith, that, like, you just have so many players that are kind of doing the same thing. That's really what worries me. I think Billy Richmond's in a class on his own. I think he's going to play a ton of minutes. But Jordan Smith is going to play nonstop. And I really believe this. When you add up the defensive effort that they've got, or defensive caliber players on this team, I think Torrey's going to play because of his activity on the defensive end. So maybe you just don't see the A cup that's playing the 38 minutes. Maybe that's going to be the case. But then, are there enough shots to go around? Coach Cal's going to have to play faster than he's played in the past, and he's played pretty fast. And they averaged right at 93 points last year. They might need to average 100 to keep everybody happy this coming up season.
0: Well, I mean, I'm just looking at the roster right now, at least as it stands. And, I mean, you got Cooper Bowser, Jeremiah Wilkerson, Jordan Smith. He's going to play, as you mentioned, he's going to play a lot. He may not play A-cuff type minutes, but he's going to play a bunch. Trey, J.J. Andrews. And you're saying a lot of these players are alike. And if you mentioned Mirnan, is he going to be a five? Is he going to be a four? I know Rick loves the five and the four and the three and the two and the one.
4: Yeah.
0: I think Maker is going to be one of those projects that you give minutes when you can, but I don't think he's going to be a focal point of minutes. Yeah. And then you got Frolov. You got to believe he's going to play some major minutes. And then you throw in now Arrigo, and all of a sudden, wow. Where are you going to spread these? How are you going to spread these minutes out? Hang on, Bart. Yep. We got to step away for a moment. Hang tight. All right, that is Bart Breed. Thanks to Martin Orthopedics. Rick Schaefer, I'm Randy Rainwater. Drive Time Sports will continue.
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1: It's time for the Basketball Insider in Arkansas. It's Bart Reed. Now, here's Bart.
0: All right, Bart, here's another question for you from the 870. By the way, unless you've got the minutes figured out, I don't want to take away from that particular subject.
2: Well, I just wanted to say something real quick. I think the leader on this team, Arkansas fans, if you're not from it, Jeremiah Wilkinson is a cold-blooded scorer, and he is going to play a lot of minutes. Rick brought up something, and I'll be quick with this, a couple of weeks ago. This might be Coach Cal's first team where some of these players are looking to come back for – they might not be one and done. The minutes might be such where they're going to get development and they're going to be two and done. So I think this team might fit that category more than any of Coach Cal's teams he's had in the past.
0: Interesting. All right, this is from our Middleton Heat and Air Siskin. You asked Bart, who are the 2097 targets for the Hogs coming up in this live period? Actually, 2027 targets, not 2097. But 2027 targets for the upcoming live period. And what he's thinking about Acuff and his performance thus far.
2: Woo! My friend, have you had a chance to watch any Acuff yet?
0: I have not yet, but I've been reading, and he's off to a good start, at least in my opinion.
2: He's off to a great start, and he's, you know, I think the one thing you're noticing, his defensive effort, in my opinion, is completely different, I think, because he's gotten healthy. But he is playing through contact and almost bullying other guards, but he's showing, I think, what separates him. He shoots the ball well, even though there's rust, so he's missed some shots. Acuff looks phenomenal, and look for him to be a star for a long time. I've been very impressed with him, putting up 20 pretty much every night. So 2027, so this is interesting, because technically, if you get Caleb, if you get the big guys, 2027, there's still a chance.

0: time. So that's someone that definitely Coach Cal and them are staying on top of. I think they've got the edge on him, and then probably double R, the best small forward in the country. DeMarcus Henry, now everybody's after him. He's 6'8", 200 pounds. He cut a list of, I don't know, 30 to 40 down to, I believe, 7 or 8. And this is a guy that's a physical player, plays through contact, finishes, can go inside and outside. That will definitely be something that they're looking at. It'll be really interesting, Randy, to see what they do. Because if you, these 2027s reclass, then you got to go really recruiting and kind of dig a little bit deeper than what they are right now. So it should be interesting. But those are four really key targets that they're going to be after for sure.
1: Coach Cal always seems to focus heavily upon guards. Does that work against him at times? I mean, I realize he's also put some very good power players, post players in his days, particularly from Kentucky, into the NBA. But does that actually at times work against him, Bart?
0: It sure did last year, and that's not a knock on any of the guards. I think he thought guards could carry him. And normally, Randy, if you don't have the resurgence of the big guys like we had last year, Acuff and Malik Thomas might be good enough to get you to a national championship, but not when you have the physicality and the skill level that we've seen in the front court, specifically at the fours and fives, even the last 2 years. I still think the adage is that guards win games in tournaments, and I think that's true, unless you have a guard and a big guy combination that can play off each other, which is what we saw the elite level teams, the Final Four teams have. They were big inside in the interior, big pick and roll situations, and they had great guards. I think so, but I think you see he's trying to correct it, right? I think you're seeing a little bit of change in his recruiting already, where he's starting to target the big guys earlier, because I think he thought what we thought for many years. They were underdeveloped. Mm-hmm. A lot of them were thin. They needed to put on weight. They weren't ready, like the guards. So I think it has hurt him, but I think this trend will come back around. I don't think we're going to continue to see guards like we are. Bigs like we've seen the last 2 years. A lot of these guys have been just anomalies, great talent, but that's not what we've seen the last 15 years. It's been a guard-driven game for sure.
1: Mm-hmm. All right, here is another question for you, Bart, from our Milton Heat and Air. Says, question for Bart, is it too soon to book hotels for next year's Final Four?
0: Book them. Book them, baby. Book them. If I love this team, and I love it for all the reasons they were deficient last year. Defensively, this might be one of the best teams that we've seen since Nolan's team, where they won a national championship with Corey Beck and Clint McDaniel. It's that good. You've got four elite level defenders. Torre is off the charts. Jordan Smith, Billy Rich, great defense. Mika Mirnin is going to shock people how well. But it all depends on the one thing, health. Can Arkansas stay healthy?
1: We've
0: already lost Isaiah Seely, which we knew he was going to have a big role. That's a player that you got to stay healthy. But this is a Final Four team, and I think Coach Cal might say it might be, on the surface, one of his most talented, regardless of where he's been. It's that well-rounded.
1: Wow.
0: They can flat play.
1: All right, Bart. Good stuff.
0: Hey, thanks, my friend.
1: That is Bart Reed. Thanks to Martin Orthopedics, Rick Schaefer. I'm Randy Rainwater. Coming up next, Chris Turnage, our NFL agent and guru. Hour number 3 of Drive Time Sports will continue after this timeout.
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9: Mostly sunny through the morning hours, then we will begin to cloud up this afternoon and some isolated showers and thunderstorms are going to be possible. That's a 20% chance of rain. We'll have a high of 92 this afternoon. Tonight, mostly clear, and then we'll drop off to 74. For the Buzz Radio Network, I'm meteorologist Pat Walker.
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0: Hour number three of Drive Time Sports here on the Buzz Radio Network. Rick Schaefer standing by in Northwest Arkansas. I'm Randy Rainwater from the Capital City. Running just a few minutes late. That is Chris Turnage, our NFL agent and guru, that will give us just a moment maybe to catch up a little bit on our Middleton heat and air. We've gotten quite a bit today. This as an example from our Middleton heat and air. It says, do soccer players lift weights to build up their upper body strength?
1: I assume they do.
0: I would think they would do as much running as anything.
1: Yeah, cardio's got to be really, really important. But do they? That's an obvious one. And they do leg strength training, obviously, because they use their legs all the time. Now, they can't use their hands. So that's a good question, is do they need upper body strength? I would still think so, wouldn't you?
0: Yeah. I mean, you still need strength. But, yeah, since you can't use your hands, I would think
1: you
0: cardio.
1: You can use your chest. You can use your head. Do you have head training?
0: Strengthen. I think I do some neck strengthening for sure.
1: I guess, yeah.
0: But to me, Rick, using your head, aren't you subjecting yourself to concussions?
1: I would think so. Again, it's just amazing that there aren't some concussions. It is amazing there aren't more concussions in soccer. And maybe there are. Didn't somebody give us a stat one time that there are more concussions in soccer than there are in football? I'm not sure if that's true or not, but it does seem like they would have some. I mean, these guys, and the way they use their heads, to, you know, knock the ball
0: forward. Basically bat the ball.
1: Stop. Yeah, that's right. They use their heads for what most people would use their hands for.
0: All right, this is an explanation that makes sense. This is from our Middleton Heating Air. Use your hands to position yourself with another player, just like under the rim in basketball. That makes a little bit of sense there. Yeah, I can see that.
1: Yeah, okay. But it seems like every sport, you're working your upper body.
0: Yeah.
1: So I got to believe that they do lift weights or do something for upper body strength. You just think they'd almost have to. Soccer athletes are, again, we can say we like to watch the sport or don't like to watch the sport. They're incredibly conditioned athletes. Amazing. It just, you have to be in incredible shape, because what we learned, okay, when the women's soccer coach, her name was Kelly, was on with us Monday, she pointed out, I said, how many players play at one time? 11. How many on a team? 15 or 16. So that means when you substitute out, you can't play anymore in that game, unless maybe you're hurt or something, I guess. And so,
0: really, I didn't know that.
1: Yeah, that I didn't either till that night. But that also means you've only got 5 subs, and so you got 5 subs. You got 11 guys or girls, whichever. So when they come in, that's all you've got. So as she pointed out, at least 6 players are going to play the whole 90 minutes. So that means you are running up and down that field, and it's a little bit longer and a little bit wider than a football field. So it's nonstop running. You're just running, running, running. So you got to be in phenomenal shape.
0: You know, most of us, at least I did, I shouldn't say most of us, but I hate line drills. Remember the old line drills where you'd run, you touch this line, then go back, and you touch the line where you started, then you just kind of keep going, taking parts of the basketball floor, and you just kept going back and forth. I mean, that will wear you down. Well, do you see so much of that in soccer, where they start, they stop, they run forward, they run backwards? I mean, it's... their conditioning has to be off the wall. I mean, it's just, to me, it's got to be an amazing shape.
1: It is. It is. So we can talk about right now the fact that football players are getting in prime shape because they're NFL camps start later this month. College camps start at the end of the month or 1st of August. And you've got to be in prime shape to be ready. Trey Biddy was talking about years ago how you came in and you did a conditioning test because you might be gone all summer. You might, and you know, back then, especially in the 60s, summer jobs were how you made money. And the prime programs, it wasn't NIL back then, but they got you really good jobs. And so you're working your job. I can hear remember stories of Bill Montgomery and Chuck Dykus evidently working up at Bella Vista. And when their workday was over, they were throwing and catching. And they did that almost every night. And, of course, look how good those guys were. But not the whole team was there. It was just them. And maybe another player or two. But the stories I hear was Bill Montgomery and Chuck Dykus. So they still had to report in prime condition. So you've got to be in good shape. In basketball, all the running they do, you got to be in prime shape. In baseball, people think, golly, do they have to be in prime shape? Yes, because you play every day. You play 162 out of 181 days. It may be 186 now. I think the Major League the players got a little bit more. But nonetheless, over a six-month period, you're playing almost every day. You got to be in shape. But soccer, you never stop running. In the NFL, they have timeouts. In the NFL, they have huddles. Or even if you're not in a huddle, you're standing waiting for the ball to be snapped. In the NBA or in college basketball, you know, the last 4 minutes take 2 hours to play, so you got plenty of time to rest. In baseball, you're in the dugout every half inning. But in soccer, you're out there running the whole time.
0: Well, you know what they used to say, fatigue made cowards out of all of us?
1: Yeah. I would think every player in soccer is a coward because you got to be fatigued, wouldn't you think? So, I'm not going to become a soccer fan. I may have watched the last soccer match I'll ever watch when I watched the USA lose to Belgium. That may be it for me, but I certainly applaud them for their athleticism and their conditioning. It's remarkable.
0: And the hits they take, and they get right up.
1: That's like, right. And then, we were talking earlier about in the fact that they use their head to hit the ball. And yeah, the other thing is how do you avoid getting your shins just kicked to heck every game? I mean, you've got the ball, and somebody comes to try and take it away from you. Maybe there's a penalty for that. I don't know. But if somebody accidentally kicks you. If they accidentally do it, is it a penalty?
0: Well, I remember distinctly when my son was playing soccer. This was young age. But the first thing we did, we went to the sporting goods store or wherever it was. We bought shin guards.
1: Yeah, I almost put the words out there for you.
0: Shin guards.
1: Yeah, sure.
0: And there was a picture. I can't remember if it was Sunday in the Arkansas Democrat Gazette, but there was a picture of a gentleman who was pitching, and he had on a helmet with a face mask, and then he had on shin guards. And I thought the only thing the guy's missing is a chest protector. Now, this is the guy that's pitching in slow pitch softball.
1: Really?
0: Well, you're 46 feet away.
1: Yeah. Shin guards, really?
0: Yes, shin guards.
1: I played slow pitch for years, and you played softball for years. I never saw a pitcher with shin guards, did you?
0: No, I mean, I wanted to look good with sweatbands, but no shin guards. I don't think the sweatbands were going to keep me from getting injured in any form or fashion. All right, we've got Chris with us now. Chris Turnage, our NFL agent and guru. Chris, I really have to step aside when I put you on the air, because Rick usually has a laundry list of questions. Mm. So I just kind of take a nap for 10 or 15 minutes while Rick asks you all of his questions. So, Rick, your questions for our NFL agent and guru, Chris Turnage.
1: Well, my first one was, how was the wedding?
0: Ah, yeah. Did you get invited to Madison Square Garden?
1: Oh, Chris just said he was on, or else he was stunned by that question, or maybe he just doesn't want to give details of it. You know, some of the people.
2: Oh, there we go.
1: Quiet.
2: Can you hear me?
0: There you go.
1: Yeah, we can hear you. Okay, so how was the wedding?
2: There we go. It connected.
1: So how was the wedding?
2: I said I was hoping to officiate it, but I couldn't go, so they got Adam Sandler instead. You know, the B-list guy. But No, it sound, by all accounts, sounds like they're happy and sounds like everybody had a good time. I was not in attendance.
1: Not in attendance. What a disappointment, huh? Were any of your clients there?
2: So, I had one client that was invited but could not go. I don't know if this part is true, so I'm not reporting this as news. I did read it that he said he invited everybody on the Chiefs except for Butker, the kicker. So I don't know if that's true or not, but someone did post that.
1: I don't believe that.
2: But I did have one player that got invited and couldn't go.
1: Yeah, I don't believe that. Interestingly enough, Patrick Mahomes and his wife didn't go. I don't know if they were invited.
0: Oh, really?
1: Or not.
0: I saw them on the list.
1: Were they on the list of invited? Well, when people were pointing out all the celebrities that were there, and they named some, like the San Francisco 49ers tight end and their fullback. And
2: George Kittle,
1: There were some other NFL players there, but they sure would have mentioned Patrick Mahomes if he was there, but he wasn't.
0: I swear I read the other day where he and his wife were part of the ceremony. Well, I mean, not actually. I mean, they were there. They weren't part of the actual.
1: You figure, but they were never. Anything I read, nothing indicated that they were, which is because I think, you know, despite, I know people want to create political rifts, but I think that Mahomes' wife and Taylor Swift became pretty close friends.
0: Mm-hmm.
1: So anyway.
0: They've been in the Swiftie box more than once. That is the VIP box where she sits in. She's been shown on camera multiple times.
1: Oh yeah, right.
0: Patrick's
1: usually
0: wife.
1: In the Mahomes box. That's right. So I guess Travis Kelce is used to playing games with her there. I can't imagine this will affect his play at all. Do you think?
2: No, I mean, yeah. I don't think this will affect it 1 ounce. I think the fact that he's a year older will affect it more than anything. But no, I don't think this will affect it at all.
1: Okay. Well, Randy, I really don't have any questions. They haven't opened camp yet.
0: Oh, my goodness.
1: Really, even when you look at looking for NFL stories right now, there aren't many out there. Chris, are we missing something? Is there some big NFL story that we don't know?
2: No. No, you're not. This is truly the most dead month of the NFL calendar because this is the only month where even the front office and the coaches take time off. Buildings are empty.
1: Wow.
2: Buildings are empty, and they will come back. The front office and coaches will start to come back in about a week, week and a half, and, you know, then the players will start filtering in and in about 2 weeks. So, it's dead, the most dead at this point in time for a reason, but that's why.
0: So what are the players doing right now, Chris?
1: Oh, getting in shape. You got to believe, don't you?
0: Yeah.
2: They're supposed to stay in shape. Yeah, they're supposed to stay in shape during this time, be working out. I see it every single year, though, guys. You know, usually a rookie especially, you know, shows up immediately after the draft. They're still in shape because they've been training hard for the draft. They're looking good. And then after this, they come back and they're not as in shape. We actually had a scenario. It's been, you know, 7, 8, 9 years maybe, but Charkandrick West was a running back out of Abilene Christian, one of my clients. He was undrafted, signed with the Chiefs. They had drafted a running back that year in the third round, and that scenario happened. The running back came. He was out of shape. Charkandrick ended up overtaking him and then ended up being the starter the following year, Charkandrick was. But really and truly, he showed up. The running back showed up out of shape. And after this break that we're talking about, and it cost him quite a bit.
1: All right. I watched some nice video of Talon Green on Instagram. They were fitting him for a helmet. And, of course, he is the ultimate polite guy. And evidently he works some football camps over the summer. Does he have a chance to even make their squad?
2: You know, it's interesting. They've got, and I'm not saying the best depth, but they've got the deepest quarterback room, you know, out of anybody, because with a lot of draft capital spent, you got Deshaun Watson, who they, you know, paid a king's ransom for, traded two first-round picks, fully guaranteed contract. He's supposed to be back this year. You've obviously got Dillon Gabriel, who they spent a third-round pick for, much higher than Shedeur Sanders. You've got Shedeur Sanders, who started for them, you know, several games last year, albeit because of injuries, but started, who's also a draft pick. Then you got Talon Green, you know, who's a draft pick this past year. I don't know of any other team off the top of my head that has that much draft capital in the in four quarterbacks, you know, with that. So generally, the majority of the NFL teams will keep two. Some will keep three on the 53-man roster. But, you know, a lot of times you don't have four or five total, you know, quarterbacks. Most time you'll have three, maybe four. So, you know, they might try to keep all of them, but to keep them, they have to cut them and then, you know, go through waivers process to get them to the practice squad. So we'll see. I mean, yeah, does he have a chance? Yeah, because of his special, you know, the special talents that he has running the football, they might try to keep him, put a package in, but it wouldn't shock me either to see, you know, him try to get through waivers and then try to put him on practice squad. A lot of it, I think, depends on, you know, the health of Deshaun Watson and Dylan Gabriel to see, you know, how healthy they are.
1: If he has a good camp, let's say, and they put him on waivers, what would be the odds of another team coming in saying, hey, let's take a chance on him?
2: Well, that's what they calculate. So they go through and figure it, and they say, okay, you know, all these teams passed on him this many times in the draft. How good of a camp did he have? Can we afford, can we sneak him through? Can we sneak somebody else through? They do all those games and a lot of talking, a lot of figuring, you know, in that, if it's somebody they truly want to keep on P squad. Now, the important thing to remember too is if they do cut him, a player could theoretically go to another team's practice squad with their choice. So another team doesn't have to claim him. Some teams, some players sometimes, you know, feel a little jaded and said, well, forget them. They cut me. I want to go somewhere else. But there is value in staying, you know, with that team a lot of times because you know the offense and whatnot. But yeah, it could happen either way at that scenario.
1: Interesting. Didn't know that. Well, wish him well. I hope he does well at some point. Hey, they play three exhibition games still. Is that right? Preseason?
2: Correct.
1: Games?
2: Yep.
1: So
2: yep.
1: Is there
2: two teams will play four? The ones that play the Hall of Fame game play four,
1: yeah,
2: but everybody
1: right.
2: else play three.
1: So if you're the fourth quarterback, do you get to play much? I mean, the starter gets kind of shielded,
2: yeah.
1: But you do get to play some?
2: Oh, yeah. Yeah, yeah. You'll get, they'll want to see him, so you'll get to play, you know, quite a bit in those three games. But, you know, Cleveland's interesting because, again, Shadur started some games last year but didn't play great. They really don't know what they have in him. Dylan Gabriel, they don't know what they really have at all because he got hurt. Deshaun Watson, they don't know how healthy he is, how he's going to look. So, I mean, there's going to be a really unique playing time breakdown for them, I feel like, in the preseason, because they really need to get looks at all these guys in a sense.
0: All right, Chris, I've got a question for you. And I read, and it was, they printed a lot of words about this particular subject. Is LeBron James, is he a real possibility to play in the NFL even at his age of 42? No,
1: is somebody saying
0: there is talk of LeBron James of playing in the National Football League, and part of it was he was an all-state player in high school. He was a wide receiver, put up some impressive numbers. He missed his senior year of high school, I believe, because of an injury, and hadn't picked it up since. And he's talked multiple times about how much he loves the NFL and how much he loves football. Do you believe that is a real possibility, Chris, that at 42 years of age, LeBron James
1: played? He snuck in the
2: yeah,
1: answer.
2: Yeah, I don't. I think it's more hype and it's just
1: that's
2: a drive
1: ridiculous.
2: Of interest. And,
1: yeah.
2: You know, but no, he will not play in the NFL.
1: No.
2: You know, he's got one more season left of NBA, I believe.
1: Yeah, that's right.
2: I think the three, you know, if you're either looking at Miami, Cleveland, or Philadelphia, I think, are the three teams in the lead right now. And then I think he hangs it up and goes and does his thing. But no, you can mark the tape, Randy. I'm predicting he will not play it down
1: yeah,
2: in the NFL.
1: That's a ridiculous assumption. I mean, when you started saying that, I thought you got to be kidding me.
0: I can't remember if it was on The Athletic, if it was maybe it was The Athletic, but they went into even teams. They showed him in a Green Bay jersey.
1: Oh, my
0: they
1: gosh.
0: Showed him.
1: Oh, that's got you excited.
0: He loves Lamar Jackson. They had him in a Baltimore jersey.
1: Yeah.
0: They had him in a Cleveland jersey because he's from Cleveland. A Cincinnati jersey because he loves Joe Burrow's game. I'm just telling you, I just read that, and I thought I would ask Chris that question.
1: Did you look at the byline? Who wrote it? Bozo the Clown?
0: No, I mean, it was Elmer Fudd.
1: Elmer Fudd. Okay, that figures. Yeah.
2: I will say this. About 10 years ago, I would have loved to see LeBron play football.
1: Oh, yeah.
2: See what he could do. Because he is an athlete. I mean, he's a force, you know, with that size and speed combination. I would have liked to see him. I'm not a personal fan of LeBron, but I do think he's an incredible athlete. And I would have paid to see him play football 10, 12 years ago and see what would have happened.
0: Okay, forget the talk.
1: Yeah, you can forget that one.
0: Oh, well, Chris. All right, buddy. I know you had other obligations today. We thank you again. Mm-hmm. Look forward to next week. That is Chris Turnage, our NFL agent and guru. Rick Schaefer, LeBron James, I'm Randy Rainwater. Drive Time Sports will continue in a moment.
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0: 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Did you realize last night, Rick, did you realize last night?
1: I realized
0: Shohei Ohtani,
1: yeah. 300th home run.
0: Cracked his 300th home run last night.
1: Fifth fastest to do it as far as number of games played. But he's 32 years old, and so everybody thinking, well, is he going to get to 500? I don't know. You know, he's still in the very prime of his career. It's interesting how I was told when I was a young guy, long before I hit the age, they said that the peak for a man's physical capabilities are 28 to 34. I don't know if that was true then. I don't know if it's true now, but that's always been stuck in my head. And yet in baseball, if you're 34, 33 or 34, they think you're really starting to age out. And so Ohtani's 32, and you would think he is still in the prime of his career, but how long will that last? In 1966, the Reds said Frank Robinson was an old 30. They traded him to the Baltimore Orioles, and he was the most valuable player, and he won the Triple Crown. And the Orioles won the World Series. And he had tremendous years for the Orioles, got him to the World Series in 69, 70, 71, and eventually they did trade him, but he was, 36 or 37 when they traded him. He came back later as manager, managed Cleveland. So and you look at Henry Aaron and Willie Mays and say when they were 34, 35, they were still great players. So maybe Ohtani will be that. We've never seen a Japanese player of his caliber. So we don't, how long does their physical capability last? Is it longer than a United States player? I don't know. But nonetheless, he's been a spectacular player. It was also pointed out that as a pitcher, he struck out over 700 hitters. So nobody that's ever had 300 home runs has ever done that. Babe Ruth struck out 500 and something. But, you know, he was finished pitching when he was in his young 20s. And he got sent to his last year with the Red Sox and all his career with the Yankees. He just pissed a little bit. And nobody else is even close. I didn't know that Ted Williams pitched in a game. He struck out a batter.
0: What?
1: Yeah. Yeah, they had a list of everybody that hit 300 home runs and had struck out at least a hitter, and Ted Williams had one. I never knew that.
0: No.
1: Never knew that. But Ohtani's a great player. The Dodgers are great. They could win their third straight. They definitely could. They're the envy of baseball.
0: They will.
1: Yeah, well, I'm not saying they will, but they sure could. There are, when you look at the...
0: It's unfair.
1: If they get to the World Series... The American League right now has five teams that are over 500, and two of those teams are only games over 500. So the American League is really down.
0: Yeah.
1: Well, we got another spark for the Dodgers. Remember Zach Root pitched last year for the Razorbacks?
0: That's true.
1: He was the 40th pick of the draft last year. I'd kind of forgotten that. He is in the Dodgers organization, as is Charles Davalon, who was the 41st pick. And he also went to the Dodgers. So I don't know how Davalon's doing, but yesterday, Zach Root struck out 11 of the 20 hitters he faced, had a new season high in strikeouts. He has now struck out 69 hitters in 49 and a third innings. I thought Zach Root was a really good pitcher. I wish Arkansas would have had him for more than 1 year. Mm-hmm. But I never thought of him as a guy that was going to strike out, you know, 1.4 hitters for every inning he pitched. And yet there he is doing really, really well for the Dodgers. And then there was in the Baltimore publication that I read, it was talking about how 2025 was maybe the best draft that the Orioles had had in years. And they started with Irish, who was the catcher last year for Auburn, but they're playing at first base and in the outfield, and he's really having a really good year power-wise and everything else. And second was Wahiva Aloy, and he's in double A now. He had three home runs in one game. He slowed down a little bit like that, but from that, I think he's hitting 271, 13 home runs combined A and double A. But his manager with his double A team said he was shocked they got a player of Aloy's ability with the 31st pick in the draft. He said he thinks Aloy's talent is easily top five. And that's the first time I've ever heard that expressed.
0: Wow. Yeah.
1: And so they're really high on him. And so it's just nice. Two former Razorbacks, as we talk about the draft coming up with current Razorbacks or future Razorbacks, those are two in last year's draft that are moving up rapidly.
0: Didn't realize he was valued that greatly. Vahiva Aloy. That's impressive.
1: I like him a lot.
0: Yeah. All right, this is from our Middleton Heat and Air. This kind of follows up what we were talking about a moment ago about the shin guards. He said, Rick, they have shin guards. Talking about the players. They have shin guards.
1: Pitchers?
0: No. Talking about the soccer players.
1: Oh, the soccer players do. We were talking about a softball pitcher.
0: Well, no,
1: of course. Yeah, we're talking about their shins. They do? They wear shin guards?
0: Yeah, they wear shin guards. Okay. Yeah, all right, this is from our Milton Heat and Air. Said, I never wore shin guards while pitching in softball. I didn't either. But now feel stupid. I didn't think of it. I could catch any shot back at me, but if it was from the knee up, any lower than that, and you can't bend at the waist that quickly. Arms move fast. But not arms and waist. I never thought about the ones below my waist, but I did catch a few, but yeah. Hmm. Sometimes you just dodge them. That's all you can do. They get at you so quickly. Again, you're 46 feet away.
1: Is that what it is from the mountain?
0: 46 feet away.
1: And in slow pitch softball, they're hitting rockets.
0: They are hitting some rockets. Yeah. You're absolutely correct on that. Said, this is from our Middleton Heat and Air. Says, for any of us that have been drilled while pitching in softball by monster smashing a line drive, you'll take any protection you can. That's true.
1: Yeah.
0: Because I would have never thought, on the other hand, about wearing like a goalie mask where you've got, or just like a football helmet where you've got that mask protect. I've seen it now for years in women's fast pitch softball. You don't see very many, if any. In fact, the pitcher for Tennessee that I loved to watch when she was on the mound for Tennessee, she didn't wear a mask, but there's very few that do not wear a mask among women in softball. This is from Middleton Heat and Air. For any of us that have been drilled while pitching in softball, okay, I just read that one.
1: Yeah.
0: I'll tell this funny story. We were playing in an all-star game against Coors Light. Coors Light was the number one team in the world. And
1: really?
0: Yeah, this is back when they were called major. I don't know what they're called now, what the elite level is. In fact, Doug Flynn, who played shortstop for the Cincinnati Reds.
1: I remember him.
0: Yeah. He was their shortstop, if I remember correctly.
1: Some.
0: Mm-hmm. We were playing at Lamar Porter Field, and we were like the Arkansas All-Stars, and it was an exhibition game. Little did I realize that it didn't matter if it's an exhibition game or not, the way these guys earn bonus money was just as if they were playing in a regular game. So they wanted to hit home runs, or they wanted to get base hits. Well, I was out there pitching as if I was pitching in the World Series. I wanted to get them out. And my catcher, who had happened to play at that particular level, his name was Tom Alloway, who sadly has passed on for several years now, called timeout. He came walking out to the mound, and he said, "You better start throwing meatballs." This next guy up named Craig Elliott, who hit about 250 home runs a year, had turned to Alloway, and he said, "You better tell your pitcher out there, you better start throwing things we can hit, or we're going to start hitting the ball through the box, back through the middle, back where I'm positioned."
1: Oh, great.
0: So I told Tommy, I said, "You tell them, all they got to do is tell me where they want the ball, and I'll make sure it's in that particular spot." Because I was trying to jam them, throw strikes, but throw on the inside corner so they couldn't extend their arms. Well, they wanted to extend their arms, but they promised that if I threw quality pitches they could hit, they would hit them back through the middle. So I started yelling out, "Where do you want it?" I didn't have a face mask on. I didn't have shin guards on. I didn't have a chest protector on. So I took their advice, and I pitched it wherever they want to. That would have been the one time, if I could have worn a mask, chest protector, anything that could have possibly even slowed the ball down. And I'll tell one more quick story. We were playing, they were called Stuttgart Merchants. They had one guy who did nothing but hit the ball through the middle. It didn't matter where I pitched it. He was going to hit the ball through the middle. He had a line drive so hard at me, because I was using basically a handball glove. It was a baseball glove, but it was that small. No padding. He hit one so hard, Rick, that it fractured my left thumb.
1: Oh, my gosh, really?
0: Yeah. So, no joke. And I've watched some tournaments since then. I see a lot of the pitchers out there with face mask on. Hadn't seen many, if any, with shin guards on, but I believe they probably wear them now. I hadn't watched in the last couple of years. All right, we'll come back and wrap it up in a moment. Drive Time Sports will continue.
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0: 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Thanks for being with us today. All right, Rick, got a question for you.
15: Okay.
0: Who is this gentleman? I'm going to give you his first and last, our first and middle name. Denton True.
1: Cy Young.
0: Wow, I'm impressive. I'm impressed.
1: That's
0: now,
1: an easy one.
0: Why did they call him Cy?
1: Oh, there are various explanations, but supposedly had something to do with a cyclone fence in a game he was playing in. I don't know if he threw a ball through it or if he hit one through it or something, but anyway, it was short for cyclone.
0: Yeah.
1: That's why they call him Cy.
0: Yeah, mm-hmm. There you go. Started 815 games.
1: More than
0: through
1: a human.
0: Mm-hmm. 749 complete games.
1: Mm-hmm. That's
0: won
1: a record.
0: 511.
1: That's a record. Yeah.
0: Amazing.
1: And I think the number of losses is a record, too, because he pitched in so many games. But 511, you know who's in second place? Second place is Walter Johnson.
0: Yeah, Walter Johnson.
1: With
0: yes.
1: 416. 95 fewer wins. So it's very similar to Nolan Ryan's strikeout record, where he's over 1,000 ahead of the second-place guy. Cy Young won 511 games, and nobody – I'm not sure anybody's going to win 300 anymore. Justin Verlander announced he's going to retire. He's got 266. That's the most by any current pitcher, and he's 43 years old. Nobody – I don't think anybody else, because of the way the game is played today – I don't think anybody else is ever going to get close to 300 again. So to say, you know, when you talk about unapproachable records, 511 is unapproachable. It's not even, when you say, could it be broken? It's unapproachable. No, nobody's ever going to get close to it. That's a record we're just never going to see anybody get close to again. Just like I'd say the same thing for Cal Ripken's record of 2,612 or 14 consecutive games. Excuse me, 2,632 consecutive games without missing one. You know, that Lou Gehrig's in second place, and he had to quit playing because he got what's now called Lou Gehrig's disease, ALS. Do you know who's in third place? You know what the third place number is? It's 1,307. That 1,307 is third place. And that's from a guy that played in the teens and the 20s. So Lou Gehrig's record stood from, 1939 until Ripken broke it. But the way baseball is today, that's unapproachable. Nobody's ever going to play in that many consecutive games. You just don't do it. So Cy Young, Cal Ripken, I'm sure there's some other unapproachable records. There's some that you think will never be broken. I think Nolan Ryan's strikeout record, only guy that's over 5,000. What is it, 5,614 or something like that?
0: Not going to break it.
1: Unapproachable.
0: Yeah.
1: It's not just unbreakable, it's unapproachable. And those are the first in baseball, those are the ones that I think of right away. In the NFL, it's interesting. In Major League Baseball, and maybe it's just us now, we're older, we grew up with baseball. Numbers like Babe Ruth hit 714 home runs, hit 60 home runs in a year. Aaron broke his record with his 715th, mm-hmm. and Aaron finished with 755. Those numbers stick out to you.
0: You're leaving out Bonds.
1: But he broke it later, 762. But even that, I can tell you right off the bat. And then I can tell you Cy Young won 511 games, and Nolan Ryan had, I believe it was 5614. I can tell you that Walter Johnson threw 108 shutouts, if you can imagine that. and so all of those things, and won 417 games. Can you tell me what the record is for career passing yardage in the NFL?
0: It's right at 80,000 yards.
1: Is it? I don't know.
0: I think Drew Brees has that record now.
1: You do? You think Drew Brees is the all-time career passing
0: leader? I do believe that's correct, but I may be wrong.
1: I don't know.

0: in the NBA? Is it LeBron now?
1: Oh, yes, yes.
0: Okay, how many?
1: He's got to be approaching 45,000 points.
0: Okay, that's a guess.
1: That's a guess.
0: Just like your Drew Brees, you were close. I'm surprised. I would have had no idea. So I'd have to look up LeBron, but it didn't roll off your tongue like a baseball one.
1: Well,
0: like Cy Young.
1: Okay. I just that sticks out my mind. I don't know the exact number.
0: Who's the all-time career rushing leader?
1: Emmitt Smith.
0: No. You're not going to guess. There is no way in the world you would guess this. You know who it was? Frank Gore. Frank Gore rushed for 16,668.
1: So he passed Emmitt, yeah.
0: So Frank Gore. Who would have known that?
1: No.
0: Who's okay.
1: University of Miami.
0: Okay. Emmitt used to be the career leader in rushing touchdowns. He's not anymore. Who holds that record?
1: Career rushing touchdowns. Derrick mm-hmm. Henry.
0: LaDainian Tomlinson.
1: LaDainian Tomlinson, yeah.
0: All right, who's the all-time career receiving yards leader?
1: Jerry Rice?
0: No, it's Larry Fitzgerald, who's also the all-time career reception leader. How about all-time career receiving touchdowns? Who holds that record?
1: Steve Largent.
0: Randy Moss. Okay, how about all-time career sacks? You don't know. I don't either. Bruce Smith. I'm looking at it. I would never know any of these. I knew Tom Brady was a career passing yards leader, but I couldn't have told you how many yards by any means. And he's career touchdown leader and all that. But Frank Gore, the all-time career rushing yards leader, did he have a career that, you know, everybody knew who he was at the time? I probably knew the name, but not like Emmitt Smith.
1: All right,
0: were you aware that Frank Gore was that good?
1: No. Well, yeah. I mean,
0: you are. Okay.
1: I remember him with the 49ers, how good he was with the 49ers.
0: Yeah, that's who I remember him with, but I sure wouldn't have guessed him as the all-time career rushing leader.
1: No. All right, this is one I saw the other day that I just thought, there's no way this will ever happen again.
0: This will never happen again. Wow.
1: He made his major league debut at age 15 in
0: Joe
1: 9
0: Nuxall.
1: Months, Joe Nuxall, exactly.
0: Mm-hmm. That was during World War II.
1: Yeah, but no one will ever, you're not going to see another 15-year-old in the major leagues. I thought maybe Bryce Harper.
0: 17. He was 17, I believe, when he made major league debut, almost 18.
1: Well, on this list, they only go down to Granny Hamner, and he was 17 and 4 months.
0: Okay, played shortstop for the Phillies, played on the Whiz Kids, 1950, Granny Hamner.
1: 17 and 2 months was Irv Palika.
0: Well, I don't know him.
1: Okay, he played with the Brooklyn.
0: How about that?
1: Brooklyn Dodgers. Mel Ott, 17 and 2 months.
0: Wow, Hall of Fame.
1: With the Giants, yeah.
0: Yeah, great player.
1: Emmitt Smith is a career rushing leader, 18,000 yards. That's what this is saying on our...
0: Well, I just looked up, said Frank Gore's at 16,000, so...
1: I was thinking Emmitt Smith was, but anyway. All right, we got to say so long and good night. We're out of time. For Rick Schaefer, I'm Randy Rainwater. So long, everybody.
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4: Christine Lisi. Dylan Cease, in the midst of one of his best seasons in his major league career, his first in Toronto, outstanding today in San Francisco. He took a no-hitter into the ninth inning before Elliot Ramos broke it up with a single to center. That was Cease's 118th and final pitch of the afternoon. He struck out 11 in the Blue Jays' 10-0 rout of the Giants. Don Mattingly, who has led a remarkable turnaround in Philadelphia since taking over as interim manager, told ESPN's Buster Olney he'd be interested in the full-time job. His Phillies tonight visiting the Reds in a game on ESPN. Phil's up 2-0 in the top of the third inning. Justin Crawford has driven in a run and scored another. Rays with a chance tonight to go up 5 games on the Yankees in the AL East. Tampa Bay with a 2-0 lead on New York in the top of the fifth. The Yankees have just 2 hits against Shane McClanahan. Marlins leading the Mariners 2-0 bottom five. Kyle Stowers with a solo homer. Xavier Edwards has an RBI triple. Pete Crow Armstrong has gone deep twice. That's helped put the Cubs up 4-3 on the Orioles. Top five from Baltimore. Jake Rogers, a pinch hit 2-run homer. Tigers leading the A's 3-1 top of the fifth. Also in the top of the fifth from Washington, Nationals a 5-0 lead on the Astros. Luis Garcia Jr. has a 3-run blast. A.J. Ewing with a solo home run. That is all. The Mets, though, they lead the Royals 1-0 in the bottom of the third inning. NCAA sent a letter of inquiry to Cincinnati centered on former quarterback Brendan Sorsby's time with that program. Sorsby ruled permanently ineligible by the NCAA this spring after admitting to placing thousands of impermissible sports bets over the last 4 years. He spent 2 seasons with the Bearcats before transferring to Texas Tech.
5: Hey, it's your resident Super Bowl champ Chris Candy. Coming up Thursday, the Dallas Cowboys have been very quiet this offseason, so do I still believe they can make a playoff run? 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
6: 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Jonathan Zaslow, Mark Zinno here. This is Amber and Ian on ESPN Radio. Let's break in with the breaking news here. We got breaking NBA news from Shams Charania. Can we get the breaking news sounder? Because that way everybody knows that this is a very serious situation. Let's just come right in. Let's get the breaking news here for some big news coming from Shams Charania. I don't want to downplay how huge this is. Let's do some breaking news. Come on.
3: NBA update.
6: Shams Charania, Zinno. 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How about that? That's the news we've all been waiting on.
7: Yeah, I mean, I just, you know, when I was thinking of breaking news,
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7: Mo Bamba just popped right into my head.
6: 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There you go.
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6: 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But I do know that now the nation has been waiting, and now the wait is over. So very important there. All right. 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
6: 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You know what I like, Zinno, about the ESPN Radio NFL Rank'em series? Mm. So